0: The following is a presentation of Westwood One Sports. 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
1: Touchdown, Jimmy Brown. There's no stopping that man.
2: 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They did it again! Montana and Rice, they are something to behold.
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0: And every summer, a select few are enshrined and immortalized.
4: Reese takes a snap. Blitz comes. It's picked up. He's flushed. Aiming downfield. He's got it. There it is. 10-5. Touchdown. He's got it done. Devery Henderson makes the catch from Drew Brees. And that is the 48th consecutive game in which Drew Brees has thrown a touchdown. A new NFL standard.
5: From the 12, first down, intercepted. Luke Kuechly to the 10, to the 5, touchdown. His second interception return for a touchdown in the postseason. And the Panthers are pouring it on. Carson Palmer, a pick 6 to Luke Kuechly.
6: Drops back to throw, looking for Fitz, throws left, it's caught by Larry Fitzgerald. He's tackled at the 22, Fitz takes the ball, throws it towards the Cardinal sideline. He's the youngest in NFL history to 1,000 career catches. Congratulations to Larry Fitzgerald, future Hall of Famer.
0: The 2026 season kicks off with the Hall of Fame game. Live from Canton, Ohio, here's Scott Graham and Pro Football Hall of Famer James Lofton.
7: We welcome you to Tom Benson Hall of Fame Stadium in the birthplace of pro football, Canton, Ohio, for the 2026 NFL preseason opener as the Arizona Cardinals play the Carolina Panthers in the Hall of Fame game. 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Hi, everybody. I'm Scott Graham, along with Hall of Fame wide receiver James Lofton. We'll also be joined throughout the game tonight by some of the newest members of the Pro Football Hall of Fame. Of course, it's always great to be back in Canton for Hall of Fame weekend, not only because of the enshrinement on Saturday, but because tonight also signals the start of another NFL season. This is the 40th consecutive year you can listen to NFL primetime games and every postseason game right here. From now until Super Bowl 61 in Los Angeles, Westwood One once again brings you all the excitement as the network radio home of the National Football League. As I said, my broadcast partner tonight has been back to every Hall of Fame weekend since he was enshrined 23 years ago. It's been my pleasure to sit next to him for quite a few years now. Wide receiver James Lofton. James, always a pleasure to see you, especially here.
8: It is so good to see you, and I'm thinking about this game, and it marks the beginning of the season, but it also ushers in a lot of history for the guys who are going into the Pro Football Hall of Fame, and we can't predict what's going to happen with the players on the field tonight or what's going to happen in this season. Well, we know there's going to be another class of Hall of Famers next year, but this year we get to celebrate five guys who really earned it.
7: And you're talking about five guys who are just top of the heap. Everybody knew that Drew Brees would be here one day. Everybody knew that Larry Fitzgerald would be here one day, and people assumed that Adam Vinatieri was going to become that third kicker that would make it here someday. They're all here as part of this group.
8: And the one that really shines brightest to me is Roger Craig. I played for Bill Walsh my senior year at Stanford, and we had that offense that he's running in the NFL, that West Coast offense, which you see samples of still to this day, and Roger Craig was a huge part of all of that.
7: Luke Kuechly, a part of that as well. We're going to get an opportunity, as we said, to hear from most of the Hall of Famers. And, James, we're probably not going to see a lot of starters out on the field tonight, but this is the beginning of four games for these teams, a lot of guys with a chance to make a team and something to prove.
8: And it's funny, when you talk to today's young player, I was talking to a few of them down on the field, they don't realize that you used to come into training camp and practice twice a day in full pads every day, and you used to get tackled every day. And you used to play four preseason games, and the starters would play half the game in the very first one, three quarters the next one, maybe a full game the third, and then only play a half in the fourth game. And they look at me and they go, are you telling me the truth?
7: Well, game number one for them is coming up. Up next, the 2026 Hall of Fame game. From Westwood One, this is coverage of the National Football League.
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14: Shotgun snap, 44 Seattle. He's hit it. He drops back. The ball free. Picked up by Nwosu. Running down the side. 30, 20, 10, 5. Touchdown. It's picked off and a touchdown. Seattle has scored on another turnover. And that will seal it, it seems, right now for the Seahawks in Super Bowl 60.
7: The wrap-up of the 2025 season leads us to the beginning of the 2026 season here in Canton, Ohio, at Tom Benson Hall of Fame Stadium. The Pro Football Hall of Fame game about to get underway. The Hall of Famers all just walked the gauntlet between both teams, lined up across the field, right down the 50-yard line. One of the great traditions here as part of this game. And now we're actually going to play some football. Carolina Panthers have won the toss. They have elected to receive. They are wearing their all-white pants and jerseys with black and Carolina blue trim and the silver helmets. Arizona Cardinals are in their all-red combination. Red jerseys and pants, white helmets with the red Cardinal logo on the side. It's the coaching debut of Mike LaFleur, his first season as the head coach of the Arizona Cardinals. Arizona will be kicking off from our right to our left. It's a warm evening here in Canton, 79 degrees here at kickoff time. Trevor Etienne and Anthony Tyus are back deep to take the kickoff from Chad Ryland, who has it teed up at his own 35-yard line. And we are just about ready to go.
15: Now, you mentioned a warm evening, but for the Arizona Cardinals, have they had a practice outdoors yet in Phoenix? Because it's been 110-plus for the last 15 or 20 days.
7: That has been one sort of a massive heat wave going through that area. It's been odd weather and some dangerous weather throughout the United States over the course of the last month or so. Ryland has it teed up. Kick is away. That's going to be taken on the far side by Tyus up the left side across the 10-15-yard line. Out to the 20, outside the numbers. He is stopped up right at the 25-yard line. And that is where Carolina will start things off offensively. Bryce Young, their starting quarterback, sits this one out tonight. That means Kenny Pickett will be under center. Pickett now in his fifth season out of Pittsburgh. Spent last year with the Las Vegas Raiders. Played in six games, couple of games started. Threw for 188 yards, a touchdown, a couple of interceptions. Pickett, of course, was a Super Bowl winner a couple of years back as a backup with the Philadelphia Eagles.
16: Monday, Monday, Monday.
7: Trevor Etienne, the back in the backfield behind him as he takes the shotgun snap. Pickett, play action, rolls left, flips it out to the tight end across the 30 and out toward the 32 is Jatavion Sanders. He's taken down at the 31, they say, for a pickup of 6. Adrian Taylor Demerson making the tackle for Arizona.
8: Now, has that name been changed to Achan, or is it still Etienne? Achan is the new name for it.
7: Yep. I got to tell you something. Being a play-by-play or a broadcaster or narrator in the NFL these days is not as easy as it used to be.
8: And I was down in Jacksonville when his brother told us it was ETN.
7: Yep. On second down and 4, Pickett's got the snap. Brings it out once again. Same receiver, that Sanders. He is bottled up. The pickup of about 2 yards out to the 33. That's going to leave him 2 yards shy of the first down. Kalen King stepping up from the linebacker's spot to make the tackle for Arizona.
8: And that was a nice job by Kenny Pickett, because when he took his quick drop from the shotgun, he looked left and he came back to the right and immediately found his outlet valve. Because you want to get rid of that ball. You don't want the defensive line to start believing that they can get to the quarterback and get those sacks.
7: Achan, the back in the backfield, third down, making a long yard. They've got to get it out to the 35, working out of the shotgun. Here comes the snap, and Pickett under pressure is going down. They catch him in the backfield. Great rush up the middle from Andrew Billings for the sack, back of the 28-yard line, and the Arizona defense forces it 3 and out.
8: Andrew Billings, the nose tackle, is one of 34 new Arizona Cardinal players this season. So we're looking at a team that, yeah, they have the same uniforms, the same helmets and all that, but there's so many new players. And in addition to that, 16 new coaches along with their head coach. So a lot of new faces in that Arizona Cardinals building.
7: Sam Martin will punt it away from just inside his own 20-yard line. Xavier Weaver back deep for Arizona. And a high kick to the near sideline, fielded at the 16-yard line. Weaver trying to get his way upfield and doesn't get far. Out across the 20 to the 23-yard line. That is where Arizona will have their first offensive turn. And intriguing, because they've got 4 quarterbacks on the roster. Jacoby Brissett right now is at the top of the depth chart. Gardner Minshew, the veteran, a backup. But Carson Beck, the rookie out of Miami, gets the start in this game, James. And I think a lot of Cardinals fans are really interested to see what he is capable of becoming.
8: And you mentioned that they have 4 quarterbacks. They only have 2 who are going to be in uniform. So you better call a smart game if you're the offensive coordinator.
7: Back working out of the shotgun. Bam Knight to his right as the running back. And the throw out to the near side on first down is going to be complete out to about the 27. That's hauled in by Kenny Yeboah, the 6-year tight end out of Ole Miss. Back, of course, national champ at Georgia. Got right to the doorstep last year at Miami. Made the national championship game. Came up short against Indiana. On second down, a turn, a hand to Knight. And Knight upended as he gets near the 30-yard line. Give him a pickup of 3 yards out to that 30 before Will Lee the third delivers the hit right around the hash mark. It'll be 3rd down now and 3.
8: You know, the coaches are sitting and they're watching this game and they're thinking, if I can just get these guys to do what we coach them to do. And that was a prime example of it, because you wanted to run inside. Carolina Panthers did a great job stuffing the inside, and then the outside corner and safety did a nice job in run support. So nice plus for the Carolina Panthers on the last play.
7: 3rd down and 3 from the 30-yard line. Beck takes the shotgun snap, chased out of the pocket. He's going to duck and run, and he dove ahead, got the first down just across the 33-yard line. He was on his way and saw the very small seam where he had to dive ahead, but he picked up the 3 yards in the first down.
8: And you're right, because you a lot of times you see a quarterback break out of the pocket, and when defenders are coming up, they go to the slide. He went head first, and he was able to get right past the first down marker.
7: Had he slid, he would have come up short.
8: He would have been very short, and we would have been laughing at him.
7: Knight, the lone back in the backfield on first down, takes the handoff, cutback running across the 35, and dropped at the 37-yard line after a pickup of 3. Nathan Ransom makes the tackle for Carolina. Scott Graham, Hall of Famer James Lofton here in the Granger broadcast booth in Canton, Ohio. 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Play

0: Action. Beck rolling, fires, and hits. And that's going to be a completed pass to, I believe, Rivaldo Fairweather, another tight end who's been added to the roster. Trey McBride, the unquestioned starter for this team, is not dressed for tonight's game. It'll bring up third down and two.
1: You think just because the tight end has 126 receptions, he's locked his job away?
0: I think so.
1: Yeah, you might be right.
0: It was an NFL record last year for Trey McBride. Third down, a short two. Beck firing quickly, and it's incomplete. He went to the far side, tried to get it to Jalen Brooks and thread the needle, but he could not. Good play defensively once again by Will Lee III. And on fourth down and short, here comes the punting unit for Arizona.
1: I like what I saw from Carson Beck. And just in that little bit of series, the previous play where he had a rollout and a bootleg, throwing to the back receiver, kind of across his body a little bit. That one, quick slant, should have been caught.
0: Trevor Achane back deep to take the punt, standing just outside his own 10-yard line. And Blake Gilligan will let it go from about his own 30. That kick is a low line drive. Achane going to let it bounce on the near sideline. Takes a big hop, covered well by special teams, and they don't even need to cover it. That skitters out of bounds at the 3-yard line. That is where Carolina will start it out. 10:9:51 left to go here, first quarter. We are scoreless. Arizona nothing, Carolina nothing. This is Westwood One's coverage of the National Football League.
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7: Dexter says, do you think the GM left because of what Will Stein said at SEC kickoff? Maybe the GM felt like he wasn't being recognized enough. 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
8: I like that, too. And Creighton, man, he is on a warpath. We got, like, 5 texts on Sunday when we were, like, hyping up the soundbite of Will Stein. There was, like, ask Creighton his thoughts on Will Stein.
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0: Welcome back to the Pro Football Hall of Fame game here in Canton alongside Hall of Famer James Lofton. Scott Graham with you, and we're joined now as we get ready to come back to action here in the first quarter of the scoreless game by one of the newest members of the Pro Football Hall of Fame, part of this 2026 class. Drew Brees joins us from down on the field. Drew, congratulations.
9: Thank you, guys. How's it going?
0: It's going okay for us. How's it going for you? Because weekends don't get a whole lot busier than this one.
9: Yeah, this is day one, though. I think we're pacing ourselves. You know, we've certainly made the rounds today, but look, we kicked it off the right way. I got to hang out with Coach Lofton yesterday in the hotel lobby along with a bunch of other Hall of Famers, and so that was kind of the first taste of what I think these next 5 days are going to be all about. And honestly, it's the relationships that we've built, you know, over time, not just with my teammates, but honestly, my new teammates now, you know, my Hall of Fame class and all of these incredible Hall of Famers that, have really paved the way for all of us. It's just, it's really humbling and an honor to be a part of this.
1: Drew, I was at a function earlier today and a kid walked up in a number 12 jersey and I go, oh, Marcus Colston. And he looks at me and he's about 6 years old. He goes, no, Olave.
9: Right.
1: And so you were able to play long enough where guys changed numbers, they had different jerseys. coming in. But your rookie year, you and LaDainian Tomlinson come in. What do you remember about those first preseasons?
9: You know, it was obviously when we got there in 2001, the Chargers had been 1-15 the year before.
1: Yes.
9: You know, the worst team in football. And, you know, there was a lot of wholesale changes made that offseason, especially at the, you know, quarterback position. You know, they brought in Doug Flutie and then drafted LaDainian Tomlinson with that, the fifth pick of the draft, you know, after they had traded with Atlanta and they had gotten Tim Dwight in that trade. And, you know, Curtis Conway was already there. I think we acquired another pick the next year where we drafted Rashe Caldwell, and then they draft me in the second round. And so you just began to see the vision take place for the type of guys that they wanted to bring into that locker room alongside some incredible leaders that already existed there, like Junior Seau, Rodney Harrison, and so many others. And they really start to begin to build, rebuild the culture and the chemistry for a winning and a championship team. And so that's what I felt like the offseason and preseason was all about, was building that chemistry, that camaraderie, and that culture.
1: I know a lot of fans will remember your injury and then your departure and going to New Orleans. What was it about that relationship with you and Sean Payton that just clicked from day one?
9: Well, first off, you know, he chose me. And I'll never, I can never, repay him for that.
1: Yes, you did.
9: Yeah. Well, I worked every day to do it. We'll just put it that way. I woke up every day feeling like I had to continue to prove him right. And make him, you know, make him proud and, make him feel like he made the right decision. And so, you know, he also did a great job, alongside Mickey Loomis and others in that organization, to build a championship culture, you know, going out and getting the right type of guys, which, look, was hard to do in 2006, you know, post-Katrina, where, you know, the city of New Orleans was destroyed. The team hadn't even been in New Orleans the year before. They'd been playing games in San Antonio and everywhere else. And so nobody really knew what it was going to be like coming back. And so I think, you know, a lot of guys were taking a bit of a chance, and yet they just had to have a vision beyond football, you know, that this was about something so much greater than themselves. And they were going to build something really unique and really special there, and that's what we did.
0: You know, Drew, it didn't take all that long. Just got a pass interference call, and the Panthers are out across the 30-yard line now. It didn't take all that long from that moment until you guys got to the mountaintop. And when you put together what you just said, the city of New Orleans and the fact that the Saints had not been there, you and that group of players are going to be linked to that resurgence in New Orleans literally forever. And I've asked you this question before, but I'm going to guess it's something that you felt. That bond is never going away.
9: No, it doesn't. You know, I had a coach tell me one time, you know, that the greatest teams are the ones that care about each other the most. And I had a chance to be a part of some great teams there because we cared about each other a lot. And it's because of everything that we went through together. You know, we a lot of us were rebuilding our careers, so to speak, while at the same time just trying to put together a football team that our community could be proud of. And this was part of our responsibility and part of our role in the rebuilding efforts, was just to lift everyone's spirits. You know, people in New Orleans and the Gulf Coast didn't have, you know, the money to rebuild their homes or their lives, and yet they were finding a way to sell out every game and for them to come and root on their Saints. And so I think we truly felt this responsibility that we could do a lot to uplift the spirits of the entire community just by giving them something to be proud of.
1: You know, you get drafted in 2001. You play in your last season in 2020. At what point did Brittany say, Drew, you've done enough?
9: You know what? She was an unbelievable football wife. I think when she kissed me goodbye as I would head off to every training camp in late July, I think she realized that, you know, I was basically married to football for 7 months, you know,
1: yep.
9: And being the best quarterback that I could be. And obviously it consumed a lot of my time, energy, thoughts. You know, I did try to have my non-negotiables, you know, so to speak, every day. And that was like the time that I left in the morning and then the time that I got home, I tried to keep football at the facility. And then when I was home, like I was going to be home when I said I was going to be home, because I wanted to read books to the kids before they went to bed. And then I wanted to have that 30 minutes with her so we could just, you know, grab a quick bite to eat and talk and catch up on the day and, you know, just talk about what was going on. And despite the time commitment and the energy commitment, all that stuff, still, you know, make time for what's most important. And honestly, the things that really refilled my bucket, you know, so to speak, and allowed

0: to go into the facility knowing that I had the full support of my family, you know, pushing me to be the best that I could be.
1: Drew, congratulations once again. Enjoy the weekend, every bit of it.
0: Yeah, thank you.
1: That is Drew Brees joining us. We just had a punt, and the Cardinals will be taken back over at their own 3-yard line, breaking the action. We're scoreless in the first. 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
1: 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We are scoreless here with 7:12 to go in the first quarter of the Pro Football Hall of Fame game. Alongside Hall of Famer James Lofton, Scott Graham. Arizona takes over at their own 4-yard line now. Had a pair of punts on special teams. Great job on special teams of backing up the opposition.
7: But you're going to get some good review plays, both offensively and defensively, because you're backed up. They're coming out. You'd love to get a couple of first downs if you're Arizona. And you want to try and make the defense jump off sides because you don't have a lot to lose.
8: Offense, number 48. Penalties half the distance to the goal. Still first down.
1: Craig Rolstad is the referee tonight. You just heard him as the ball gets backed up to the 2. First couple of series, we didn't see flags. Saw a bunch of them while we were talking to Drew Brees. By the way, we're talking about Super Bowl 44 and the Saints' victory down in South Florida over the Colts. There's a handoff, and trying to work it to the outside is Knight. Damn, Knight spins out to the 4-yard line, got back the 2 yards from the penalty to bring up second down and 10. Well, that was my first Super Bowl working for Westwood One. And I was sitting throughout that game in a satellite booth with my co-broadcaster who was working halftime that night, Larry Fitzgerald.
7: And
1: how about that connection?
7: And I was down on the sideline for Westwood One, and when they walked out of the Saints locker room, Sean Payton looks at me and goes, watch this.
1: Yeah, really?
7: Right before the onside kick.
1: He really did that.
7: Yes, he did.
1: I'll tell you what.
7: Like, remember I told you once I turned 70,
1: yeah,
7: you can't tell what's real memory and what's kind of fog? But he gave me that look.
1: Yep. 3 yards for Bam Knight brings up a third down now and 7 for Arizona from their own 7-yard line. An Arizona team that went 3-14 last year didn't put up a win after week 9. That brought about coaching change and a big change in the coaching staff. On third down, out of the shotgun, Beck back to throw. He's got a little bit of time. Down the sideline he goes. It's complete across the 35 and down across the 40. Jalen Brooks running straight up that right sideline, and a strike from Carson Beck for a 34-yard pickup and a first down for Arizona.
9: By Beck, that is 6 years of college football. And I say that because he's standing in his end zone. He pump faked to get that move open and then threw deep. You've got to have a little ice water in those veins to pull that off.
1: Now, he is a very mature rookie. On first down, play action rolls left. Throwing out to the near side. That's going to be complete. And the catch pulled in by Xavier Weaver out at the 45 for a pickup of three. Caleb Evans makes the hit for Carolina that knocked him out of bounds. It'll be second down coming up for Arizona.
9: So now we've got, a six-play drive going? Defensive lineman, a little huffing and puffing going on out there right now. Well, they had an extra play because of the penalty. So that.
1: On second down, Knight, cutback running out across the 50, and he's going to have a first down into Carolina territory at the 45.
9: Some of those defensive linemen are looking over at the Carolina sideline going, where's my replacement right about now?
1: Well, 12 yards on the cutback from Bam Knight. 269 yards last year before an ankle knocked him out in week 15. It was really a lot of injuries for the Cardinal roster last year. 42 different players missing a combined 336 games due to injury. First down now from the Carolina 45. Man in motion, Beck turns, play action fake, rolling right, sets his feet, fires, throws, complete inside the 45, and spinning down is Jamison Gears at the Carolina 41-yard line.
9: Now, Gears is a tight end, H-back type of guy, and when he came out, he fell down. So Carson Beck came off of him, and when he got back up, then he was open and he went back to him. So this quarterback is seeing a lot here right now.
1: Again, you got to wonder right now how much time. He's probably going to get a fair amount of it over these four games and what that's going to mean to the decision-making process. On second down, he's got time again. Beck firing, complete. Throws a strike and hanging on while he sprawls to the ground. Yeah, I believe it was Jalen Brooks. Brooks catching it at the 25-yard line, and that is an Arizona first down on a beautiful throw from Carson Beck.
9: Now, I don't want to go with my Stanford connection earlier, but Michael Wilson, who's a Stanford receiver, we talked about the receivers who are going to be playing the game tonight, and he was kind of high on Jalen Brooks. He said he runs good routes, he's pretty tough coming inside, and he's been in the league for a little while.
1: Beck now 6 out of 7 for 67 yards. He hands it off to Knight, who pounds his way through the middle of the line. Out along the left hash mark, he'll get down to the 22 for a pickup of 3. Lee Hunter, the tackle for Carolina. First quarter play, 2:48 to go in the first. And this is the first sustained drive for either team here in this first quarter.
9: So as you get close to the red zone here inside the 20 and you want to throw the ball into the end zone, you're looking for big guys who are big targets, or you're looking for guys who have great separation, who can get a stride away from the defenders.
1: Three receivers to the right, one to the left now for Beck, who works out of the shotgun. Knight set off to his left. Beck takes the snap, fires complete inside the 20. Down near first down yardage. He's going to be dropped about a yard shy. And that once again was Rivaldo Fairweather making the catch. He gets him down to a third and one. He came wide open.
9: Tell you, Beck is seeing the field. I know the coverages aren't super complicated, but to still be able to find the open receiver, talk to Jacoby Brissett, and this offense is new for him, new terminology. So Beck, who's been here the whole time during the offseason after he was drafted, has been able to grasp this technology pretty well.
1: Third down and one, probably two down territory, but they won't need it. Bam Knight off the left side, dives across the 15, and down inside the 14-yard line. That's going to be good enough for an Arizona first down. As the drive continues, it began on their own 4-yard line. Now down in the red zone, and those are the football. They're going to place it at the Carolina 13. Corey Kiner now into the ball game as the lone running back. Couple of tight ends on first down and 10. Beck looks like he's checking at the line of scrimmage. Just two wide receivers split. Turns around, hands to Kiner. Kiner banging his way inside the 10. He'll make it to the 9-yard line for a pickup of 4.

0: I always wondered, so the defensive linemen, they get a little tired. They come out, they sub out. The offensive linemen, they don't sub out. They're doing just as much work as the defensive linemen are, aren't they?
1: Kevin Mawai told me that exact fact today.
0: Then it must be gospel.
1: We got 38 seconds left to go in the quarter. That defensive unit might be getting their break here one way or another. Second down and six from the 9-yard line. Beck takes the snap. Looking out down the middle of the field. Throws. That ball is caught just shy of the goal line. It's going to be a catch inside the one.
0: Great ball placement, but a heck of a catch
1: by Corey Kiner.
0: Yep. Number 37 is not the tallest player out there either. So he's low to the ground, but that's a great pass because you're trying to protect him from getting hit, even though he did get thumped.
1: Ball actually hit his face mask before dropping down into his hands, but it did not cross the plane, and that is going to bring us to the end of the first quarter. News story of quarter number one, Carson Beck has looked good. He's got his team on the doorstep of capping off a 96-yard drive when we come back. One quarter in the books, Arizona nothing, Carolina nothing. It's the end of the first quarter. You're listening to the Hall of Fame game on Westwood One.
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1: 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Panthers open at home week 1 against Chicago. Cardinals start at the Chargers, then they host the defending champion Seahawks in their home opener in week 2. We start the second quarter, first and goal from the 1-yard line for Arizona. Carolina digging in. The give is to Kiner, banging his way into the end zone. Second effort running and the touchdown. Corey Kiner gets in from 1 yard out, and that caps off a 96-yard drive for the Arizona Cardinals as they score first to take a 6-0 lead.
0: You know, you're sitting up here and you're looking at that offensive line and just coming off and getting that movement against that Carolina Panthers front, giving Kiner a chance to pick his hole. He's lined up 7 yards deep off the ball, so he's able to get that ball and keep his eye on where there's going to be a small crease. And once he hits that crease, great leg drive.
1: Dad Ryland now to attempt the extra point. There's the snap. It's down. It's up. And it is good. So an impressive drive led by Carson Beck and the Arizona Cardinals after 13 plays, 96 yards, and 7:17 off the clock. With Beck going 5 for 6 on the drive, they get in as Corey Kiner, second-year

0: You don't get many 13-play, 96-yard drives in the preseason.
1: You don't get very many 13-play drives during the season at all. They had a couple of chunk plays in there, though, and that was a nice possession by the quarterback, Mr. Beck.
0: So Ryland going to kick it away. Carolina will see if they can get their offense going. John Metchie is back deep for Carolina along with Anthony Tynes.
1: They've got to kick this ball where it goes past the 20-yard line, correct? On the flight. Can't scoot it along the ground. They've got pylons up with pylon cameras inside those at the 20-yard line.
0: Yep. And we saw last year what a major change the new kickoff rules have really evolved now and what it's become and how it's really changed. Saw a lot more kick returns last year. Lyman with a teed up on the 35-yard line. High end-over-end kick, going to make it all the way to the end zone, and Metchie's going to take it out on the right side across the 10, the 15, the 20's got some room to the 25 and out across the 30. That is where Carolina will begin things. Well, we're joined now by an old friend and also somebody who is richly deserving of the honor he is getting this weekend. New Hall of Famer Larry Fitzgerald joins us from down on the field. Larry, heartfelt congratulations, pal.
2: Thank you so much. It's great to hear your voice. I miss hearing it every day in studio, man, but it's so good to be here and be with you guys, and really excited for another kickoff of a wonderful season ahead.
0: We were talking and have been talking with a couple of your classmates from this 2026 class. This is a really packed weekend with a lot going on, and you're not a guy who shies away from that kind of thing. I guess you got to pace yourself a bit.
2: You definitely do. I mean, it's a lot. You starts early and goes pretty late, but you know, I think it's really important for you to stay in the moment. You know, you get the experiences one time, and obviously you get to come back and do this, but you know, the pageantry that's involved and you know, being able to really build and strengthen the relationships with your class personally is things that you really want to do. And, you know, I know it's a lot of logistics and family and friends and people coming from all around the country to support you. So you really just try to stay present.
1: Larry, I want to dial the clock back a little bit toward the beginning of your career, and not just your football career, but your athletic career. What were you good at when you were 6, 7, 8 years old? And you go, oh, I can beat little Billy down the street in this.
2: Well, I'm from Minnesota, so, you know, it's not like growing up in Houston or, you know, Dallas or Miami or L.A. where you have these, like, hotbeds of, you know, the best athletes in the country. So I was pretty dominant as a youngster. I played baseball, played basketball, obviously played football. I kind of did a little bit of everything, and I think pretty young I was usually the best, you know, mostly the best always when I played on the field. And then when I got a little bit older, I think people started taking a little bit more notice. But a lot of people will always tell me, oh, he's a kid from Minnesota. He's playing against, you know, smaller competition. I don't know if he's really that good.
0: Well, obviously you turned out to be really that good. And, you know, you got your opportunity to have an incredible career. Honestly, anytime I think about you on the field, what I go back to is that unbelievable postseason that led to Super Bowl 43. I don't recall any one individual receiver. Maybe you start talking about Jerry Rice, and you know, in pretty good company with him right now. But a player who completely looked like he could take over any game from the wide receiver position for a period of time, and you could. Did it feel that way to you?
2: Yeah, I mean, that whole kind of month stretch, you know, I felt like it was just, I was in flow. Me and Kurt were in great, you know, connectivity. Todd Haley, our offense coordinator, Coach Wisenhunt, they were calling plays, getting me open, and I just really felt good. And then I think Anquan also went down in our first divisional round game with a hamstring, so like a little bit more of the pressure and the targets were coming to me than I normally would have gotten. And so I think it was a combination of a few different things that allowed me to kind of get going.
1: You had a move late in your career with Bruce Arians where you moved into the slot. What was that like, getting into the middle of the field more often?
2: Yeah, you know, I wouldn't say I went in willingly. You know, he had a plan, and I learned to just trust Coach Arians. You know, there's no way that I'm here without him and his tutelage, his coaching staff. You know, what he taught me, and you know, to be even more selfless in terms of being dedicated to being one of the better blockers in the game. And so, like I. I, I

0: just thank him, you know, for being so persistent and being willing to help a old dog learn some new tricks.
1: I tell you what, not unlike James Lofton, when people talk about you and mention you to me in the game of football, they say, unbelievable player, one of the best ever, and maybe a better guy. Where does that come from?
0: Well, I don't know. I mean, you know, all those things are very subjective, as you know. I just try to treat people with respect, be kind, be appreciative, and just try to be thankful for the relationship that God has afforded me. You know, relationships like yours and, you know, Howie and, you know, Harl and, you know, all the guys that I got a chance to be with and grow up with and learn from. You know, I'm just very thankful for those type of relationships, and I think I just approach life with a sense of gratitude. I try to, at least.
2: Which one is the bigger hobby, and you've got 6 hours, photography or a round of golf?
0: I want to bring my camera to the golf course, which I do frequently. People, all my friends, always ask me, like, man, you take a lot of pictures. I was like, man, are you planning on being here? You plan on being at Pebble Beach next week on this beautiful day, and
2: exactly.
0: You don't want to take some pictures? Are you kidding me? Like, you know, it's. You're out there with your friends. You're doing something you really like to do. You're spending time with people that you enjoy on world-class places. So why not have the both of them?
1: Not asking you to give anything away. And obviously, a lot of people know about your life story and about your mom. People may not realize that you lost dad earlier this year. Is all that going to be part of what you're talking about here on Saturday?
0: Absolutely. I mean, I'm not here. There's no Larry Fitzgerald story without the sacrifices of my father. Obviously, my mother, I lost my mother over 20 years ago. But, you know, my dad, you know, picked up the slack and held our family together, continued to give me opportunity after opportunity after opportunity to chase my dreams and surround me with positive mentorship. And, you know, I know he's not here physically, but I feel his presence. And, you know, the other thing that you don't realize, you know, until your dad is, your parents are gone, is how much he meant to other people. So, like, traveling now, I'm going through Minneapolis, and people would come up to me and be like, hey, Larry, man, your dad, you know, I lost my job when I was at this radio station, and he gave me $500 to help me cover my rent, and it helped me get back on my feet. Or, like, you know, these little stories that you normally wouldn't be able to hear about your dad. And, like, you know your parents from your perspective, but sometimes you don't get a chance to see what other people see in them. And, like, that has been so, so cool, just to be able to hear those random people talk about the way my dad impacted their life. And, like, man, it's been, that's been amazing. It's helped with the grieving process.
1: I'll tell you what, Larry, we obviously offer our condolences, but also we here at Westwood One, so happy and proud for you. Couldn't happen to a better guy. Congratulations.
0: Thank you so much. It's great to be on with you guys, and I hope you have a fantastic rest of your night. Safe travels home and a great season ahead.
2: Welcome to the club.
0: Thank you. Thank you.
1: There you go.
0: All right.
1: That is Larry Fitzgerald. While we were talking, A.J. Dillon just pounded it in for what turned out to be, with the extra point, the tying touchdown in the game. The extra point is good. Carolina gets on the board. 10:56 to go here in the first half of play. It is Carolina 7, Arizona 7. This is Westwood One's coverage of the National Football League.
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2: 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Dillon gets in from 1 yard out. Kenny Pickett, 8 out of 11 on the drive. Carolina's tied this game up at 7 apiece with 10:56 to go in the first half, and Panthers will now kick things off toward the Cardinals. Ryan Fitzgerald has it teed up. Jalen Brooks and Xavier Weaver back deep for Arizona at their own 5 yard line. Fitzgerald's kick is a skittering kick, and it didn't get to the 20. And there go the whistles and the flags. It stopped at about the 25 yard line, and here come the flags flying.
3: Free kick short of the landing zone. Ball placed at the 40 yard line. First down.
2: You know, when it happens in a regular game, that type of mistake, the way that they have put that penalty in, James, is massive.
4: Yes. And so when that kicker heads to the sideline, normally he's the guy who kicks a 50-yard field goal and everybody's high-fiving him and giving him, slapping him on the helmet. The Red Sea's parted there, and nobody touched him. Because you're just looking at it, you're going, you got a simple job. All you got to do is kick it over the 20-yard line, and then we'll go attack after that.
2: So it's first down and 10 from the 40-yard line for a Cardinals team that last time they had the ball marched 96 yards. Sam Knight in the backfield. Beck with a blitz coming. It gets picked up. Back to throw. Throws deep left side. Got a man. Caught inside the 15-yard line. And taking a brutal shot but hanging on is Jalen Brooks all the way down to the 11. 49 yards on the play.
4: Man, we heard the helmets clash up here, and I'm surprised that there wasn't a flag.
3: Oh, there.
2: All they said was illegal contact that was on the route, and that was declined. It was Brooks going straight down that left sideline. It's a little bit of a hitch move, and he was gone, flying past a Caleb Evans. So now Arizona on one play, just outside the 10-yard line with the nose of the football at the 11. And a great night for Carson Beck continues. He's under center here. Gives it to Knight. Left side running. Follows a block inside the 5. And he's down to that 5-yard line. 6 big yards on first down for Bam Knight.
4: So is it tomorrow's headline? Beck is the boy?
2: I'll tell you what. You start looking at what their situation is. And Jacoby Brissett, you know, is a very capable NFL quarterback from the last year of his deal. I think Beck is going to have as much time as is possible to try to prove himself.
4: Well, he'll get good, really good playing time during the preseason. So you'll be able to book that and figure things out. So he gets pressured on this last play. It's a quick bootleg. They run pressure. They bring an unblocked defender. He turns and he dirts the ball right away. By that, I mean he throws the ball into the ground. Doesn't worry about taking the sack or getting the ball tipped as he's trying to throw it over and loft over his head, because Carolina won that play. And part of being smart as a quarterback is realizing when the defenses want to play and getting to the next play.
2: Third down from the 5-yard line for Arizona. They could still pick up a first if they get the nose of the football to the 1. Going to be an empty backfield this time for Beck now, working out of the shotgun. They're going to get a whistle, and you're going to get a timeout call for by the Cardinals. Something about
3: Arizona. This is a 30-second timeout.
2: That play, I'm going to bet that it was possible that Nathaniel Hackett did not like what he saw about how that formation got to where it was. Or perhaps the defense that was set for Carolina. Stay with Westwood One all season long for the most NFL action anywhere. Monday nights, Sunday nights, Thursday nights, holidays, international games, and the entire postseason. From opening night, September 9th, all the way through Super Bowl 61 in Los Angeles. If it's the NFL, it's on Westwood One. I just gave you a verbal confirmation of my schedule between now and February.
4: I like it.
2: Yep. So after the timeout, Beck leads them to the line of scrimmage. He's got 3 receivers to the right, Knight the lone. back straight behind him. Back under center, sends a man in motion. Takes the snap. Quick throw, right side, fade route, caught, touchdown! Simi Fehoko with the catch in the corner of the end zone on a perfectly placed ball by Carson Beck, who continues to shine in his debut tonight. It puts the Arizona Cardinals back on top, 13-7.
4: Simi Fehoko, who was a Stanford Cardinal at one time, looks good in that Cardinal-colored uniform. And he's a big-bodied receiver. He's about 6'4", 6'5". You could throw the ball up, and all he had to do is keep his weight on the defender and then separate from him right at the end when the throw was coming in.
2: Fehoko was largely a special teamer last year. Before he ended up breaking his arm, his season was over. Comes back in and makes an impact here in preseason game number one. The extra point is good. And it doesn't take long for Arizona to take advantage of the mistake on the kickoff. A quick 60-yard drive. And once again, a 7-point lead. It's the Cardinals 14, the Carolina Panthers 7. 9:38 left to go here in the first half. 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

0: Four-play, 60-yard drive that took just a 118 for Arizona. Jalen Brooks really set him up with a 49-yard reception and a 14-7 lead for the Cardinals now. As they kick things off into the end zone, Anthony Tynes takes a knee, and that'll be a touchback as Carolina gets another offensive set. You coached. What are you looking for in a preseason game?
1: You're looking for somebody to repeat all the drills that you've been doing in practice, being attentive to his splits where he lines up, looking at the defense, and kind of processing things quickly, not having to think about them, but just processing them in a natural fashion. And then letting his specific skills come out. If he's a big receiver, be physical. If you're a fast receiver, run with some speed out there. Get open. Do the things that you need to do. And if you plan on that offensive or defensive line, make that guy across from you respect you.
0: Now the touchback sets it to the 35-yard line. A lot more strategy in the kickoff this year. That's where Carolina will take over. Pickett under center. No, Haynes King now in the ballgame at quarterback. He turns and hands it off, and Dillon's got a lot of running room up the middle. Cutting back left side, out near the numbers. He's going to have first down yardage. Out across the 47 near the 48-yard line before Wydette Williams and Isaiah Oliver make the tackle. But that is a pickup of 13 yards on the play and a Carolina first down.
1: And you know, Dillon, being in his sixth year, being a running back who's on his third team, has that spark about him. He's playing for his career, trying to extend it because he knows what it means to be on championship-type teams coming from Green Bay.
0: Play action. King rolls left side, throws, and it's incomplete. He threw that ball right into the numbers of intended receiver Jasim Reed, who couldn't haul it in.
1: I'm always speechless when I see a drop pass, so I just have to pause for a second here. Because that just hurts. You realize, yes, the ball's a little bit off target, but if you make a big play there and make a nice catch, then everybody's patting you on the back.
0: And it means a lot to you, right?
1: Yeah, it means a lot to me. And I think Larry Fitzgerald is weeping silently right now.
0: Second down and 10. King's got some time. Throws. That one is complete. Down inside the Arizona 40-yard line. A sprawling catch for James Mitchell, the tight end. Or check that. It was Malik Mega. Yep. Out across the middle. He makes the catch inside the 40. That's a first down for Carolina. Right back to the line of scrimmage with no huddle now for the Panthers. King takes the snap, throws out right side, short throw complete. Got that in to Felipe Franks, the tight end, down near the 35-yard line for a pickup of four.
1: Felipe Franks, one of those guys who's an athlete, and you'd have that if he were getting recruited out of high school because he went to Arkansas, played quarterback, good enough at quarterback to play at Arkansas, then he transitions into the NFL as a tight end because he's such a good athlete. And the ability to do that is not easy and not just taken for granted because coaches realize if you used to play quarterback, you have pretty good smarts for the game in general.
0: Second down, about seven. Blitz coming now for King as he throws over the top of it. Left side trying to thread it in, and it's incomplete. He was looking once again for the rookie Mega out of Coastal Carolina, but this one too tall for him down inside the 10-yard line.
1: Forgot to turn the jets on early enough. He's kind of hobbling off to the sideline like he might have a cramp in his leg. And that's not a good sign, but trying to go all out when you've been on the sideline cheering on your teammates, you got to get stretched out and warmed up before you go back out onto the field.
0: This time, Dillon, the running back, sets up at the wide receiver spot. Now checks back into the backfield on third down. Calling about seven. King takes the snap. Throwing quickly behind his intended receiver, but a great adjustment and the catch for the first down. That is a pretty catch by John Metchie, the veteran, down at the 27-yard line for a Carolina first down.
1: You know, Metchie's shown a little stuff today. He had a nice kickoff return back outside the 30-yard line. And he has great speed and great change of direction. And he's a standout player at Alabama and then had an unfortunate illness.
0: He's bounced back from that. Last year played for the Eagles and the Jets. King juggles the shotgun snap, now throws down the middle, and it's nearly picked off. Made a dangerous throw, trying to thread one in inside the 15-yard line. And Elijah Culp, the rookie out of James Madison, had a shot at an interception, but couldn't come up with it.
1: you know, you, I'm watching this and I wonder, is that receiver supposed to run that like he ran a post pattern where he's going up high, or is he supposed to flatten it off so that the defensive back cannot come and undercut him?
0: Odd to know. Empty backfield this time with three receivers to the right side, two to the left on second down and 10. Carolina down 14-7. King gets the snap, rolls away from pressure. He's going to duck and run to the 20 and slides inside the 20-yard line. On the far side of the field, he's going to be about 2.5 yards shy of the first down, bringing up third down.
1: Nice burst out of the pocket. So King had some speed. They talk about his ability to run and being a real tough guy. That time he was had showed that ability to run. He didn't have to be tough. He was smart at the end of the play, so he got down.
0: 7 yards for the ACC Offensive Player of the Year out of Georgia Tech. Now a third down, probably two down situation here inside the 20 with 6.5 to go in the first half. King takes the snap, throws right. That's going to be good for first down yardage. Complete to Felipe Franks on the far side, and he runs out of bounds at the 15-yard line with a Carolina first down.
1: The other thing, when you look at Felipe Franks' career path, he's played for Carolina, and he's played for Atlanta. So this is his second trip back to Carolina. So he comes back supposedly as a more polished player, getting to show his receiving skills here in the first half. So this is a good outing for him right here.
0: Well, he's only got one NFL reception in his career a couple of years ago with Carolina.
1: But it was a really good reception.
0: Dillon in the backfield now, but they go play action. Rolling once again. King throws. Complete inside the 10. That's going to be good for a touchdown. Running it into the end zone. Jasim Reed. Spent last year on the practice squad, but he hauls it in. And after a 10-play, 65-yard drive, Carolina is an extra point away from tying this at 14 here in the second.
1: You know, you mentioned practice squad, and for this game, both the Arizona Cardinals and the Carolina Panthers trot 90 players out here. Half of them are starters who may not be starting. They'll take 53. They'll take another 16 on the practice squad. They'll have another 10 on the developmental roster. They're only going to lose about 10 spots from what they have right now when they're building their team. And guys like Jasim Reed take advantage of that, working hard on the practice squad during the offseason and are able to come back. And you know what? I think they made the extra point.
0: They did. You know, you do everything for me. I'm going to go take a little break. Extra point is good. We're tied at 14. 5:54 to go here until halftime in Canton, Ohio. 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
6: Placement down. Benateri's try for the win is good. It's good. It's good. And the New England Patriots have won Super Bowl 36.
0: Howard David with a call right here on Westwood One. That was the first of 4 Super Bowls for another member of the Hall of Fame class who joins us here right now from down on the field, Adam Vinatieri. Adam, Scott Graham, and Hall of Famer James Lofton up here. Congratulations.
7: Oh, thank you so much. It's a dream come true, and I'm not even sure I can even comprehend it yet, to be honest with you.
0: I got to tell you, a dream come true. anybody who starts out as a kicker in the National Football League, that's a tough dream to think about one day putting on a gold jacket, considering how exclusive this club is now among kickers that you're a part of.
7: No, absolutely. You're absolutely right. Now I guess there's three of us now, but, you know, the other two were huge role models for me. Morton was one of my greatest role models growing up as a kid. I tried to emulate him, and having him be the one that knocked on the door and welcomed me into the family was absolutely incredible.
1: I'm curious, Adam, were you clutch in college? Were you clutch in high school? Were you clutch in the spelling bee in fourth grade? When did you become clutch?
7: Well, I tell you, I was the guy that always wanted the pressure on me, right? Every position of every sport that I played, I wanted either the ball in my hand or whatever. So I really enjoyed having the pressure. I definitely developed over my career. I definitely was less clutch, but I always wanted that opportunity. So, I think we become better football players as we age. I think even toward the end of my career, I was probably much better than the beginning of my career. So I think we all develop over time, but I absolutely love the pressure. I loved being the guy that it came down to the last minute, and I was the one that either got to make the kick and win or unfortunately go the other way. So thank goodness there was a lot more makes than misses.
1: I remember seeing you a lot of times when I was working Sunday Night Football for Westwood One Radio. Before the game, I'd come down, say hello, and you just seemed like you had this calm about you, that you weren't nervous about what was about to happen for the next 60 minutes.
7: Well, you know, if you're prepared, if you trust your abilities and you focus on what you can control, you know, I spent a lot of time before the game trying to figure out the wind, figure out the field conditions and make sure I had the right cleats on and all the little things that make a difference. And then when you walk out onto the field, you just trust the process. You just trust your ability and you walk out there. I don't think I ever had a game kick that I hadn't practiced in the past. You know, I never shied away from practicing in bad weather, and if it was windy, I wanted to kick into the wind because I wanted to see what it was going to do and not shy away from that. So I think that helped build a lot of confidence, and so then when you get out there, you just rely on what you know you can do, and hopefully everything goes the right way.
0: Adam, I am calling you on that right now, what you just said. You never had a kick in a game that you hadn't practiced for. You're going to tell me that kick in the snow in New England, that you had had some sort of I know South Dakota, you're going to tell me that you had practiced for that kick.
1: Ron Meyer had come into town.
7: I'm not going to tell you it was quite the same. I never shied away from going out and kicking in a little snow. I can't say that it's ever been 6 inches of snow, divisional game, we're down by three, and if you miss this, you're cleaning out your locker. No, I never ever practiced that particular situation, but thank goodness we had that one. Played a couple more games in Buffalo, I think. We had blizzards, and it never got too big at that moment. I think I said, hey, you know, this is a low percentage kick, but do what you can do to try to give yourself a chance. And I tell you, when that one went through the snow, or when it went through the uprights in the divisional game, I took a big sigh of relief, thanking the good Lord it went through.
0: You know, 2,673 points, is that the kick that most people bring up most to you, or is it one of the Super Bowl winners?
7: Well, you know, that's the one that was definitely the most difficult kick. I'm probably the most proud of that kick, but there's absolutely nothing like kicking that first game-winning Super Bowl kick at the end of the game, and the confetti's coming down, and you're realizing that we're world champs. That one, for sure, is the one that stands out in my memory the most.
1: You know, you mentioned about other sports, so what were you good at, like, when you were, like, 10 years old?
7: Well, I played soccer as a center midfielder. Baseball, I was a catcher because I wanted to have the ball in my hand all the time. I was also a quarterback, if you could believe that, but I stopped growing at 6 foot. I wasn't one of these 6'4 guys that could throw it a million miles.
1: So you were taller than Drew Brees is what you're saying.
7: Just barely, but he's a heck of a lot better quarterback than I ever was, that's for sure.
0: Have you thought about what this is going to be like here in this stadium on Saturday, with you getting an opportunity to command the stage and the microphone?
7: Yeah, it's going to be surreal for sure. I'm a hair nervous. I've practiced my speech a million times. I know it, but when I'm out there and I'm looking at my family in the crowd and all my friends and coaches, choking back the emotions is going to be the hard part. I've told everybody. I said, listen, I'm going to be looking at the teleprompter away from all you guys because I don't want to look at you when I'm talking about you. It will get me too emotional. But I'm super excited about it. I'm really, really, honestly, I'm looking forward to about 3 o'clock on Saturday when my speech is over.
1: Yeah.
7: I'm back in the green room. I can take a big, deep breath, maybe a drink, and just relax at that point.
0: Of all the thrills, you get an opportunity, an extra one here tonight. You get to spend a little time with our logistics coordinator, Rob Luzzi. I know that had to be important to you, too, tonight.
7: High on the list.
0: Adam, thanks so much for the time. Congratulations. Enjoy every bit of this.
7: My pleasure. Thanks for having me on.
0: Okay, that is Adam Vinatieri. As we hit the four-minute mark left here in the first half, and the Cardinals are moving the ball into Carolina territory. They are now down inside the 35-yard line. It's incredible to be part of a fraternity of three. That's what he is doing here this weekend.
1: Well, and one of them was my teammate for a little while, Jan Stenner, who came to Green Bay when he was about 40 years old. And Jan was great at complaining about field conditions, because back then you would have a muddy field and you'd still have to go out there and kick, and not too often do people have muddy fields anymore.
0: Corey Kiner in the backfield takes the handoff from Beck, pounds off the right side inside the 30. And a pickup of just about 5 yards on first down. Clock ticks with 3:15 to go here in the first half of a 14-14 game. Tell you what, I saw Jan walking through the lobby at the hotel today. Jan looks like he could still kick.
1: Yep. Jan believes he could still kick. He was a terrific athlete. When he came to Green Bay, you know, we had to run wind sprints at the end of practice. So we go over, back, over, back. Jan ran with the receivers.
0: I believe it.
1: There was one receiver that wouldn't let him, Jan beat him, and that was me. The other guys, Jan was running past him.
0: On second down, it is Kiner, and Corey Kiner takes the right side inside the 25, down to the 21, a 9-yard pickup for another Arizona first down.
1: You know, the Arizona Cardinals have a good pace going here. They've been able to throw the ball well. Now they're coming off in spurts and being able to run the ball really effectively. They had a fumble where the ball bounced directly back up to the runner who fumbled it. So they got a little bit of luck there in this drive, but they're really executing really well.
0: First down and 10 from the 21-yard line. Beck working from down under center. Now checks at the line of scrimmage. Trying to send a man in motion. Nobody moving now. He moves his receiver, turns, hands it off to Kiner, runs left side. And off left tackle, he spins his way down to the 17-yard line. That's going to be a pickup of 4, and that is going to bring us to the 2-minute warning. 2 minutes left to go, first half of play here at Tom Benson Hall of Fame Stadium. It is Arizona on a drive, 14, Carolina 14. 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
0: 2 minutes to go. First half of play here at Tom Benson Hall of Fame Stadium in the Hall of Fame game. It is Arizona 14, Carolina 14. Arizona with the ball in the red zone at the Carolina 17-yard line. Mission of the Pro Football Hall of Fame in Canton, Ohio is to honor the greatest of the game, preserve its history, promote its values, and celebrate excellence everywhere. 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Sam Knight back into the ball game now on second down for Arizona. He's the lone setback. Carson Beck, who's had a big first half, down under center. Sends a man in motion. Turns, hands to Knight, right side. Bounded his way inside the 15-yard line. And he'll be stopped right there after a pickup of a little bit better than 2 yards. Quick timeout called for by Carolina now with 1:55 on the clock. And third down coming up for Arizona. Back 11 out of 14 for 146 yards and a touchdown. A quarterback rating of 134 in his NFL debut, albeit in a preseason game.
1: And what's even more impressive, this team was 31st last year running the football, averaging 93 yards per game. They've already run for 82 yards in the first half of this game. It seems like they've totally dominated, even though it's a tie game. But this is an impressive performance offensively by the Arizona Cardinals.
0: And that's without Jeremiah Love, the third overall pick, who is not playing in this game tonight for Arizona. Third down, 4 yards to go. They've got to get it to the 11. Shotgun snap for Beck. Here comes the pressure. He's in some trouble, and he's going to be dropped. Sacked by Jared Harrison Hunt. Back of the 17-yard line. And a quick timeout again for Carolina, forcing the fourth down now with 1:49 left on the clock.
1: And that was a full weight sack. And by that I mean number 94, once he escaped the pocket, he was chasing him down from behind and on the side. And when he tackled him, he went down totally on his body. And that left shoulder, those get very sore when you get tackled like that too often in a ball game.
0: That's going to bring the field goal unit out for Arizona.
1: And Adam Vinatieri?
0: No.
1: Oh.
0: Sadly, no. He probably still could, but Chad Ryland is going to kick it for the Cardinals. That'll be a 35-yard attempt from just inside the right hash mark, trying to retake the lead here and pay off this drive. There's the snap. Spot is down. Kick on the way. Barely got it off, but it is good just inside the right upright. Arizona retakes the lead. 1:46 to go here in the first half. A break in the action with our score. Arizona 17, Carolina 14. 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
4: Third and 10, Clark's to the left, Solomon to the right, and here is Montana stepping up, dropping it off short to Craig to the 10. 5, touchdown! Another touchdown for San Francisco. A 16-yard touchdown pass to Roger Craig. Slipped over the middle, there was nobody on him.
5: The great Jack Buck with a call from Super Bowl 19 and a touchdown catch. A three-time Super Bowl champion is also set to be inducted here this weekend. Of course, Roger Craig, part of those great San Francisco 49ers teams. We've got a kickoff now, and it's going to be Anthony Tyus fielding it in the end zone. He'll take a knee and the touchback with 1:46 to go in the half. It was a period of time there. He was the offensive player of the year in 1988, second-round player out of Nebraska. He was the glue that held that 49ers. And everybody talks about Montana, obviously, and they should. And
6: sure.
5: Jerry Rice and John Taylor, but Roger Craig was the glue that held that offense together.
6: Not only was he the glue, but he was one of the coolest players. He had the high knee action. He'd been a hurdler part-time in high school and college. And the fact that he gained 1,000 yards rushing and 1,000 yards receiving in the same season. Because it used to be if a running back could catch 50 passes, though, that would be a big deal. But Roger Craig was able to gain 1,000 yards receiving and then 1,000 yards rushing at the same time. And like I said, he had that high knee action. And I don't think defensive backs wanted to come up and try and tackle those high knees.
5: I remember him as just being a force. As first play of this drive, Haynes King misfires on a throw out to the right side, incomplete. 1:42 to go here in the half. Carolina right back to the line of scrimmage. They've got one timeout to work with, down by three. Shotgun snap. King with time, throws down the middle, complete, out across the 50-yard line and just into Arizona territory with the catch from Jasim Reed, who has a touchdown in this game. A pickup of 15 yards and a Carolina first down. Right back to the line of scrimmage. King gets the snap, throws out right side. And that is, was it caught? Oh, my goodness, what a catch.
6: Caught, and he slid out of bounds. And that's really good because Carolina's operating with just one timeout right now.
5: John Metchie, now they didn't give him the out-of-bounds. They're right back to the line of scrimmage. Well, they did. But right back to the line, they go back to the line and they throw the ball to the right side. The clock is going to continue to move after a completed pass to James Mitchell. They did not take advantage of the stop clock. Now it's moving with 1:04 left to go. Second down, 8 yards to go. King gets his team to the line of scrimmage, takes the snap, throws out right again, same receiver, same result, except this time Mitchell dances out of bounds at the 32-yard line with 53 seconds left in the half.
6: Mitchell, the big tight end who caught those last two passes, comes off the field, so now you get somebody in there who's fresh, maybe operating those seams right down the middle. Because what you can do now with 53 seconds and still a timeout, you can throw the ball in the middle of the field.
5: They've got two shots at it now with 53 seconds. Third down and three. Three receivers bunched to the left side, one out to the right.

0: James King, who takes the snap, looking left all the way, now chased out of the pocket right. Throws, complete first down. Inside the 25, inside the 20, and breaking tackles is Jimmy Horn Jr. down to the 15-yard line. They might use that last time out here, or they might clock it. Clock continues to run with 35 seconds. King sets his team at the line of scrimmage on first and 10 from the 15. He's calling a play. Back to throw, throwing out, end zone, incomplete. He was trying to find Mechie in that right corner of the end zone and skied it over his head with 23 seconds left in the half.
1: There is fast, and then there's water bug fast. And Jimmy Horn, 5'8", 174 out of Colorado, is water bug fast. When he caught that last pass, he was darting, dancing, dipping, moving. And nobody could even, it was almost like they were trying to pull his flag and not tackle him. That's how close they were able to get to him.
0: But now on second down, 23 seconds and still a timeout left for Carolina. King takes the snap, has a little time, throws end zone, wide open and misses his receiver. Horn was all by himself on the right side of the end zone. Nobody within 15 yards of him, and the throw sailed over the top of his head.
1: Well, Horn had gone in motion. He had come inside to where the center was, then he went back outside, and it confused the secondary of the Arizona Cardinals, and he was wide, wide open.
0: Haynes King realizes a missed opportunity for him in a game like this one for a young rookie player. So right back to the line now on third and 10 with 18 seconds to go in the half. Three receivers left. Flag on the play. King chased, throws, complete to the 15, and buried his Horn as he makes the catch at the 15-yard line for no gain. The officials are going to talk about the play. Now, they're going to say the ball was incomplete.
1: There's
0: no,
1: flag,
0: two men in motion.
1: Down.
0: Yeah. Yep. Two men in motion is going to be the call. With 12 seconds on the clock, Greg Rolstead's going to have to sort this one out.
1: Let's see if you can get a 10-second runoff against the Carolina Panthers.
2: Illegal shift. Offense. All the players did not get set. That penalty's declined. The result of the play is fourth down.
0: So the result of the play, fourth down, with 12 seconds to go. Do you bother kicking a field goal in this situation? Yeah, you do, I guess.
1: Of course you do. I mean, this is Adam Vinatieri night.
0: I guess.
1: Yeah. Because if the kicker makes it, he gets an Adam Vinatieri hat. I'm pretty sure about that.
0: Haynes King goes to the sideline and says, please let me have one more shot at that.
1: Oh, but you know what? It would have been a callback anyway. Right?
0: Not that play, but the play in the end zone.
1: Yeah.
0: So 33-yard attempt now. And an opportunity to tie the game with 12 seconds to go in the half. Ryan Fitzgerald from the right hash mark. It's down, it's up, and it is good. 8 seconds remain on the clock, and we are knotted at 17 here in the Hall of Fame game. Timeout on the field. You're listening to the Hall of Fame game on Westwood One.
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0: 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It is hard to believe we're playing football again. Does it go faster as you get older?
1: I wouldn't know.
0: I asked the wrong guy. I'll have to ask our boss, Mikey, but he's getting older faster.
1: It's like there's a little kid in line to get your autograph, and he comes up and you go, oh, how old are you? He goes, 10. I say, are the girls prettier now that you're 10 years old? And he can't say yes, and he can't say no. I mean, there's no answer to that one.
0: Kickoff into and covered in the end zone. Bam Knight. I had a little bit of a nightmare trying to get to that ball, but ultimately
1: made the right decision, though.
0: Yep. 8 seconds to go. I would imagine this decision is going to be a knee for Carson Beck, and it's going to bring us to halftime. Beck, a marvelous first half in this one for

0: Arizona. Their team has struggled. Mike LaFleur's got to be pretty happy with the way the offense worked in this one, especially when you consider the fact that none of the offensive starters have been on the field.
1: See, now they've got to get in another formation that these second and third teamers haven't practiced. They've got to get in the victory formation, which you do at the end of the game, put that person back deep who can supposedly tackle somebody if they have a couple of fumbles.
0: Now Beck takes the knee, and that will do it for the first half of action. By and large, a pretty well-played first half for the first preseason game of the year. And we are going to go into the locker room here in Canton, Ohio, with Arizona and Carolina tied at 17. That is the end of the first half of play. When we come back, another member of the new Hall of Fame class, Luke Kuechly, will join us here in Canton. You're listening to the Hall of Fame game on Westwood One.
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12: From the 12, first down, intercepted. Luke Kuechly to the 10, to the 5, touchdown. His second interception return for a touchdown in the postseason. And the Panthers are pouring it on.
0: Voice of Kevin Kugler and our old friend Mike Mayock talking about a career that ends here in Canton. Welcome back to Halftime Now of the Pro Football Hall of Fame game, along with Hall of Famer James Lofton, Scott Graham, and we're joined by one of the newest members of the Hall of Fame. The induction is coming, so is the gold jacket ceremony. Luke Kuechly joins us from down on the field. Luke, congratulations on this incredible honor.
13: Oh, thanks. Thanks for having me on. This has been it's been a great week so far.
0: Do you think, by the way, that any of Mike Mayock's love for you in that moment came from the Boston College thing?
13: Oh, absolutely. You always talk about the guys that helped you get there, and I think Mike hyping me up, talking about me good, only helped me throughout my career.
14: You know, there are enough accomplishments to continue to read for about a half an hour, but I'm always curious as to when it first occurred to you, boy, I like football, and I want to be like that guy who I'm watching on television, who that might have been.
13: Well, I tell you what, I the love for the game for me started. I started playing football in fourth grade, and you always look up early in your career to guys that are the next step above you. So you look to, you know, I started playing football in fourth grade, and you think, hey, maybe one day I'll play with the eighth graders. And there was kids that were eighth graders that when you walk through the hallway in school, you're like, man, maybe I can be like him. And then when you get to high school, it's the same thing. Maybe as a freshman, one day I'll look up and be like these varsity players. And same thing in college. And then you get to the NFL, and I remember my rookie year, played Chicago in Chicago, and that team was loaded. It was, you know, Peanut Tillman and Lance Briggs, and then obviously, you know, Brian Urlacher and Julius Peppers. And I remember walking out on the – Matt Forte was on that team – walk out, and Brian Urlacher's on the field after the game, and to have the opportunity to walk up to him, you're like, maybe one day I'll be like Brian Urlacher. So it's every level that you're at, you always look up from where you are to the next level above and say, hey, maybe one day I can be like those guys.
14: Did you get a big kick out of being a pro bowler and going over to I would think that you got to play in Hawaii at the time?
13: Oh my gosh, yeah. That my first pro bowl was in 20 I guess it would have been in 2014 after the 2013 season, and that's when it was still in Hawaii at the hotel there on the beach with the pool and the bar and the beach right there. It was about as cool as it could have been. And I remember just walking, you know, you walk from your hotel out there, and at the pool are all the dudes that you think. I mean, it was, I remember Drew was there, and Larry was at that Pro Bowl, and it was Adam. You know, it's funny, my first Pro Bowl, Larry, Drew, and Adam were at all of them, and it was,
14: wow.
13: it was pretty cool to be there in Hawaii, because you hear the tales of, you know, Peyton and Drew and Brady and all those guys sitting around the pool there holding court and talking, and to go out there my rookie year, my second year, was really cool.
0: A lot, I'm sure, Luke, has gone on since we found out about this earlier this calendar year, all pointing toward this weekend. What's the thing that's taken the most of your time getting ready for this?
13: I think the speech is something that's been on my mind a bunch lately, is, hey, how do I make sure that I touch everybody that I need to touch you and that I need to touch in this small amount of time, and make sure that I get up there and I don't stumble over myself when that prompter gets rolling.
14: Just curious, will you get a little misty-eyed when you're going through all of that?
13: I'm sure that it'll happen. I'm sure there's certain areas that are going to be a little bit harder to get through than others, but I think emotion's part of the game, and I think emotions are powerful, and you know, kind of see what happens when that day on Saturday comes around. Hopefully it'll be probably, I don't know, 12:45 or so.
0: Well, I'll tell you what, Luke, the guy sitting next to me knows a lot more about this than I do, but yeah. I've seen a few of these things, and this is a whirlwind weekend. Enjoy as much of it as you can. When you come back, you're going to be able to sit back and just enjoy all of it.
13: Awesome. Thank you.
0: Thank you very much. That is Luke Kuechly, inducted into the Hall of Fame this weekend here in Canton. We are at halftime right now of the Pro Football Hall of Fame game. We'll be back with more in a moment. This is Westwood One's coverage of the National Football League.
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0: Welcome back to Canton, Ohio. The Hall of Fame game here, kicking off the NFL season. We are at halftime. Arizona 17.

0: 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Big half for Carson Beck with 148 yards and a touchdown for Arizona. Carolina got a field goal right before halftime to tie the game back up again. We are at the break here in Canton. It is Arizona 17, Carolina 17. We return. We'll have a second half kickoff. You're listening to the Hall of Fame game on Westwood One.
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0: Welcome back to Canton, Ohio, on a warm and kind of muggy night here at the Pro Football Hall of Fame. And the 2026 Hall of Fame game is all tied up at 17 as we get ready for second half action. This is the sixth time that the Arizona Cardinals have played in this game. They actually played in the first ever version of this game back in 1962. That one ended up in a 21-all tie with the New York Giants. Only the second time Carolina's been here. The first time was the first year they were in existence. The other expansion team, Jacksonville Jaguars, lined up against them in 1995, and Panthers won that game 20 to 14. Arizona will get the ball first here in the second half, going from our right over to our left. Harrison Wallace and Corey Kiner back deep take the kickoff. And it's going to go right through the two of them and all the way out of the back of the end zone. It was well placed, hard to field, and as it turned out, it just kept rolling straight on through the back of the end zone. So by rule, that is a touchback.
10: It would say, I think the official, when the kicker comes off the field, to check his feet for grease. Just like you check the baseball pitchers and you check their gloves and their hands, and that ball looks slippery going by those return men.
0: The difference between that touchback and a ball caught and a knee in the end zone is 15 yards. Because they start at their own 20-yard line now, do the Cardinals. On first down and 10. Bam Knight in the backfield. Play action fake. Beck rolls, throws complete. Right side 25-30. And dancing out of bounds across the 30-yard line, Xavier Weaver. They're going to say that 1 foot was out just shy of the 30. So just shy of 10 yards on the first play of the second half.

0: means that Beck is over 150 yards passing on 12 out of 15 in this ball game. He's made some good throws. That one was an easier throw, but he's made some good ones. Eichelon setback on second and short. He'll have first down yardage on the right side as he dives across the 32-yard line out near the 33.
1: We were in here talking that if Beck had a great game, if he was 18 out of 20, what would the coaching staff think? Would they then elevate him a little bit, maybe look at him as a backup guy or even possibly a starter? He's headed in that direction right now.
0: James, one of the things you get from him is he looks completely under control running this offense. From the 33, you're going to get movement and a jump offside, I believe, against Carolina.
1: Working that voice inflection.
2: Encroachment. Defense, number 64. It's a five-yard penalty. Still first down.
0: Tywan Malone gets called for it, the rookie out of Ohio State. There's a lot of those guys that are playing in this game. Cardinals have six players who played collegiately at Ohio State and two more who played at Miami of Ohio. Kind of a homecoming game for them. Neither is all that close, but you get my point.
1: You know, the nice thing for Mike LaFleur is he has an offensive coordinator in Nathaniel Hackett, who's been around the block once, who's been a coordinator, who's been a head coach, and, you know, takes it and makes it easy for him to then become the head coach and just monitor the whole team at once.
0: Carson Beck rolling out, finds his tight end Jamison Gears, who makes it across the 50-yard line and gets upended out of bounds down at the 46 for Carolina after a 15-yard game.
1: And the cynic would say, well, he's rolling outside the pocket and it's easy throw. No, it's not easy to throw the ball on the move. Think about when that little kid comes down, he's tossing newspapers, supposed to go on your front porch and goes in the lawn, gets all wet, and nobody can ever read it.
0: Now you get motion in the backfield before the snap, and that is going to be a...
1: You got a zone halfback with the voice inflection. You got Corey Kiner.
0: Yep, Corey Kiner flinched in the backfield, so that'll be 5 yards and back to the other side of the 50-yard line for Arizona. By the way, that kid on the bike throwing the newspaper?
1: That was you?
0: No, it just doesn't happen that much anymore.
1: There are no newspapers. And what's a telephone book?
0: Yeah, exactly.
1: And the only place you have phone booths are over in London, those red phone booths.
0: We have good memories, though, James. Here's a handoff to Kiner, try left side, and oh, wow. Strong running. He was held up near the 50-yard line and just kept the legs pumping as he got down all the way near the 46 for a pickup of 4 or 5 yards. Scott Graham, Hall of Famer James Lofton here in the Granger broadcast booth in Canton, Ohio. 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So second down now, call it 10. Tie game at 17 here early in the second half. Arizona just across midfield into Carolina territory. On play action, Beck some time. Backpedaling throws, checks it down to Kiner, and Kiner makes the catch before he's swallowed up by a pair of Carolina defenders at the 41. We got a flag on the play.
2: Holding, offense, number 66. It's a 10-yard penalty. Replay, second down.
0: That's going to back him up. Early in this game, as we mentioned, there was not a lot in terms of flags, but we've seen more of them. Jaden Williams gets called for that one.
1: Yeah, that's one of their draft picks who, out of Ole Miss, he's been playing right tackle in college, and now they're moving him over to left guard, left tackle. So he's at that open edge. He just got his hands out of position and took down the defensive tackle.
0: Five penalties, 53 yards for the Cardinals. Beck out of the shotgun now. Throws. He's got an open man. It's caught in Carolina territory. Trying to break a tackle and kind of losing yardage after the catch by doing so. It's Reggie Virgil, the rookie out of Texas Tech. He caught it near the 46. He gets tackled outside the 47.
1: But I like Virgil fighting for extra yardage at the end of that play, because here's a tall, fast, slim receiver. And you wonder if he's going to be able to do a lot of things differently than he did at Texas Tech, where he's just going down the field and burning people one-on-one. I love the fight that he had after he caught that ball.
0: He's one of the players who did play at Miami, Ohio.

0: first season. Third down and long now. Beck takes the snap, has some time, throws, that's complete. And down at the 40-yard line, great tackle. After Yeboah caught the ball, he was trying to run. He was still 5 yards shy of the first down. And a great tackle made by Devontae Smith, the rookie out of Notre Dame.
1: So they're 5 yards, and that's short of what they had because they missed on that first down play where number 37 was just flinching in the backfield. And they're going for it right now.
0: Well, again, it's preseason. If you need to run the punt team out there, let's see what this offense can do, right? Fourth down, they've got to get it to the 36-yard line. Call it 5 yards to go. Beck out of the shotgun. Pump fake. Throws down left side. Got a man there. It is caught inside the 10-yard line. That is going to be an Arizona first down. Reggie Virgil sold out to haul that in. Down. No. Did he drop the ball? No. They called that incomplete. What did I miss? Oh, it got punched out between two players. And we got screened. That ball came out before he hit the ground. A saving play made by Isaiah Simmons with a punch of the football that took away a big play from the Arizona Cardinals. Timeout with 10:15 to go in the third. Arizona 17, Carolina 17. This is Westwood One's coverage of the National Football League.
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7: Mahomes in the gun, off his left hip is Hunt. Arms out, stretch, shotgun snap, quick throw. It's intercepted at the goal line. Pick off on the play, and here comes the wonderful linebacker running up the middle. It's Lloyd. He takes it on the sideline, 30-40, chasing to the 50. Down the sideline, 40-30-20. Foot race to the 10. 5, touchdown. Touchdown. Mahomes has been picked off by Devin Lloyd.
0: Kevin Harlan, the call right here on Westwood One, part of a Pro Bowl and second-team All-Pro season for Devin Lloyd. Is part of the Jacksonville Jaguars, now part of the Carolina Panthers. He joins us now from down on the field. Devin, thanks for being here with us. We appreciate it.
8: Yeah, absolutely. Thanks for having me.
0: Yeah, your defense just came up big. Isaiah Simmons makes a play. What's your role in a situation like this in a night that you're not playing?
8: Just root for my guys. Yeah, Isaiah made a big play against his former team, so just cheering them on, but then also being a coach on the sideline as much as I can. Dang, I think it's bad luck because they just turned the ball over. So
0: they did. A fumble, and it's going back over to Arizona. Yep.
8: Be as supportive as I can and, help give these guys some pointers as well.
4: Devin James Lofton here. I think what you need to tell people is what they don't know, because the way
1: that you play defense, really you inherited from your offense when you're growing up in San Diego, Otay Ranch High School, down in Chula Vista.
8: Come on now, you know about it.
1: I know about it because I saw you play offensively while I was, I think while I was still coaching with the Chargers.
8: Wow.
1: But what I'm watching, when I watch you warming up, even before the game, I'm going, he's just showing off his hands. That's all he's doing. Playing catch with your big 6'10" coach.
8: Oh, my goodness. It's so easy to throw to him. He's such a big target, too. So, and that's my thing. I do that before every practice. I've been doing that before every game. It's kind of just to get my mind just away from everything and just having fun playing catch. But and it also gets my hands right as well before the game. So
1: normally when a guy's a free agent, he attaches to somebody he's worked with in the past. Was that the case with you coming to Carolina?
8: It was all new for me. Didn't really have any connections to Carolina. It was more so just, a good fit as far as the direction of the team and kind of just trusting where things are headed.
2: I'll tell you what, we were not expecting to be talking to you while your defensive brothers were on the field, but they are right now. So now you got a second down and short. You know, help us out from down there. What are we looking at here? What's this defense trying to take care of? I'm sorry, a third down and short.
8: Yeah, third down and short. We want to be aggressive. We know that, they're probably going to run the ball, so we got to watch the hard count and then just be ready to make a play.
2: Well, they are running the ball. It's through the middle, and that's going to be first down yardage for Corey Kiner.
8: So we want to be a little more stout up front. I think we've given up more run yards than we want to up to this point in the game. But, it's a lot of stuff to learn from first game of the year, so we got to just correct the mistakes.
2: Panthers defense last year gave up 77 fewer yards per game than the year before. That's one of the best improvements in the last 25 years. I'm betting you think that you can take that and bring it to another level.
8: Absolutely. That's the expectation. Just to continue to improve and took a big step, but that 2024 defense was also one of the worst historically, so it was good to see us at least trending in the right direction. And now we're really trying to be, obviously, like you said, building on top of last year.
1: How familiar were you with the heritage of linebackers who had played for the Carolina Panthers? Sam Mills, Thomas Davis, Luke Kuechly, Dan Morgan. How familiar were you with those guys coming to this team?
8: But yeah, prior to coming to Carolina, I was familiar with those guys, and then just even learning more about them specifically, as well as other linebackers that have played here. And just it's special to be a part of a great lineage of great linebackers. Obviously, they honored Luke today, a Hall of Famer, somebody who I had talked to, and just a great human being as well as a great player. So it's pretty special to be a part of that lineage, but also I know I haven't done anything for this organization. Ultimately, I just got to come and just be humble and be myself.
2: Tell you what, let's change the luck up for you because the Cardinals are in the red zone right now. Thanks for your time. If you put the microphone down, maybe you could help out with some things right now and help the defense hold.
8: Oh, no, I appreciate it. It was good talking to you guys.
2: Thanks so much.
1: Thanks, Devin.
2: Devin Lloyd, who is, a former first-round draft pick, a guy who had an incredible season last year for Jacksonville. What an addition that is to this defensive unit, James.
1: Yeah, to get him after you had gone out and gotten Jalen Phillips, so they've really upgraded their defense. They had a hit with Nick Scorrington, who was playing the opposite linebacker first day at training camp, but they've got some depth there.
2: Keaton Slovis in at quarterback, runs away from pressure on second down, flag on the play, throws for the end zone, ball knocked free out in that corner as he tried to find Rivaldo Fairweather, but we've got to see about the flag.
9: Holding, offense, number 76. It's a 10-yard penalty, replay, second down.
2: It's Matt Pryor, the former Eagle, Colt, Niner, and Chicago Bear. Let's pause 10 seconds for station identification. This is Westwood One, your home for the National Football League. Second and 17 for Arizona now, just inside the 20-yard line. Game tied at 17 here in the third. Slovis back to throw. Pressured and knocked down. He had time, tried to scramble away from the pressure up the middle and got tripped up all the way back out at the 30-yard line. Nick Hampton going to get credit for that sack.
1: This is when the head coach looks down at the offensive coordinator to see what he's going to call next. Third and 29 from the 31-yard line.
2: Well, you got a lot of room in the field to work with.
1: Yeah. You know what? You've almost got to get your himself back in field goal range.
0: It'll be a long one from here right now. Two receivers to the left, one to the right. On third down and a bunch. And it's going to be a handoff through the middle. And dropping down and then popping back up again was Kiner. He hadn't been hit but slipped. And that extra little bit of burst when he got back up got him to the 25 and may have made this a more manageable field goal try. This game had been played in a very kind of clean manner early. Hasn't been as clean here now in this third quarter. So it is Rylands. He's going to try a 43-yarder from the right hash mark. One for one on the night tonight from 35. Snap is down. Kick is up. Kick is good. So Arizona off the turnover retakes the lead with 4:42 left to go here in the third quarter. It's the Cardinals 20, the Carolina Panthers 17. You're listening to the Hall of Fame game on Westwood One.
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0: 4:42 left to go here in the third quarter in Canton, Ohio at the 2026 Hall of Fame game. Arizona Cardinals a 20-17 lead over the Carolina Panthers. The first of a longer preseason for both of these teams. Nowadays, it is 3 games. This becomes 4. Back in the day, when it was 4 games, it was 5 games. If you played in the Hall of Fame game. For some players, that's a godsend, an opportunity potentially to do enough to make a team. But in the way player usage happens nowadays, not a lot of playing time for the regulars in live action out on the big fields during the preseason. Jimmy Horn Jr., Jasim Reed back deep to take the kickoff. And that is going to be Horn just outside the goal line. He tries right side out across the 20, 25, and slides down as he is knocked to the turf. They're going to spot that football out at the 27, that's where Carolina will start things out.
1: So, Scott, let me ask you this. We saw the World Cup being played, and they all played on all grass fields, and some of the places that they played had been NFL stadiums that used field turf. Would you be a fan of going back to all grass fields everywhere?
0: I know that the players of the NFL would be by a large amount. Once again, if the upkeep is good, of course, but that's basically been the problem. Here's Tyus now with a handoff, and he bangs ahead with second effort running out to the 30 for a pickup of 3.
1: In Arizona, and I

0: believe in Las Vegas are two indoor stadiums that use grass fields. They bring them in on pallets, they roll them out and let them grow during the winter. It would be tough in some of the cold weather places where they're going to be half mud after November 1st.
1: Yep.
0: But it would be a different style of football, and it would take front offices a little while to get the right players in to be able to play in those conditions year-round.
2: Second and 7. Tyus hit as he gets back to the line of scrimmage. Got a yard, maybe yard and a half, before he was thrown back by Kosiah Izzard out of Penn State. Third down coming up. I'm going to guess you didn't play on a lot of field turf.
0: I never played on field turf. Played on AstroTurf.
2: Yep. That was concrete with green paint.
0: Yes, that was rock hard. And we also had a crown on the field, so the center of the field was higher so the water could drain off of it going to the on both a lot of grass fields. The only flat fields were multi-purpose stadiums where you played football and baseball. Oh.
2: Third down now and 5. Haynes King, the quarterback, awaits the snap from the shotgun. He takes it. Rush is coming. Steps up toward the right side. Make that left side. Now he's going to run for it. And he will have first down yardage as he sprawls out to the 38. But there's a flag all the way back at the 24. And I think that's against Carolina.
3: Holding. Offense number 65. 10-yard penalty, replay, third down.
0: So I am the defender of the offensive lineman who holds on a scramble. Because he has this player locked out in one direction. The quarterback runs and he goes the other direction. And you get those arms exposed because you don't let go. If the quarterback were to yell, free, free, free, let him go, then you wouldn't have as many holding calls. And we used to have a call like that on screens. So you could go screen, you know, go, go, go. But that's just too complicated for most players at my high level of football.
2: Third down and 15. King throws
0: nice
2: a beauty.
0: Ball.
2: Whoa, what a catch. And what a throw. And now a late hit's going to tack onto it. It's going to be good for first down yardage as King found Jimmy Horn Jr. And he took a late hit out of bounds, I believe, which is going to tack on after a perfect throw from Haynes King. That's an NFL throw right there, James.
0: Yeah, I would tell you this. Jimmy Horn
3: after caught the play. Personal foul, unnecessary roughness, defense number 26. That's a 15-yard penalty out of the end of the play, automatic, first down.
0: Jimmy Horn is showing me a little something. He caught 11 passes for 108 yards last season. Drafted out of Colorado in the 6th round, so you knew that he had some talent. But the fact that he's 5'8", 174, that talent says, I have speed, I can make quick moves, I can get in and out of my breaks, do different things like that. I can separate from people, especially if they give me a free release down the field. So he could be a weapon along with McMillan and Coker later on this season.
2: It moves it to the 47-yard line of the Cardinals and a handoff to the outside. Tyus has some room trying to turn the corner. Bangs his way down to the 42 before Elijah Jones knocks him out of bounds. A pickup of 5 yards. Clock ticking and now stopped as they reset the ball with 2:27 left to go here in this third quarter. Arizona leading at 20-17.
0: There's going to be a lot of happy offensive players when they sit down to watch the film on both sides in this ball game, and defensive players who are going to have their head down a little bit.
2: Going to work from under center now. Haynes King is there. Turns, play action fake, rolling out left. Throwing, open receiver, caught for a first down. He worked it well to the outside. And the catch by Washington on a well-thrown ball and a well-set-up play.
0: And a nice job rolling to your left and then getting his hip turned so that they're facing straight down the field as opposed to throwing across your body. So you've got to do that when you're a right-handed quarterback rolling out to your left.
2: Casey Washington, who caught that ball, the only guy wearing the Guardian helmet out there right now. First down inside the 35-yard line. Tyus tries right side with a handoff. He's going to get about a yard down to the 33.
0: The proper name for that is the kazoo cap.
2: It does. Plus, and again, it does. We're dating ourselves yet again.
0: Yes, we are. Oh, my goodness. You know, we had Mark Kelso who wore that back with the Buffalo Bills in the late 80s and early 90s.
2: Yep. And they said they're working on a design right now that's going to make it a little bit more
0: smaller.
2: Smaller and more integrated looking.
0: Because his helmet is a more of a shade of gray than the silver.
2: Second down and 9. King takes the snap, hands to Tyus, and Tyus says hello to the entire front defensive line for the Arizona Cardinals. Maybe got half a yard before Dominic Williams, the rookie out of Oklahoma, throws him back.
0: So you've got 3rd and 9. If you're defensively, are we going to finally show a blitz and bring an extra pass rusher from the secondary or one of the linebacking positions? So King is coming up to the line of scrimmage and trying to read the coverage as fast as he can. Is his pre-snap read telling it's man-to-man coverage or zone? He just sent a running back outside the formation, and the defense didn't move a lot. So that tells me it's zone coverage.
2: 3 to the left, 1 to the right on 3rd down. Quick throw for King, and he got it in to Washington, but that's going to be short of 1st down yardage. Sprawling catch just shy of the 26-yard line. It's going to leave him a couple of yards short on what's the final play of this third quarter.
0: But you like the quick processing of the play by King on that last throw.
2: So, decision time for Carolina. Very likely you would think they would go for it in this situation, but we'll see when we come back. That's the end of the third quarter of play with our score. Arizona 20, Carolina 17. 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
8: Snap to Brissett, drops back to throw in trouble. Steps up and hoists it deep left side. Wilson is wide open and he's got it. Touchdown, Arizona. Michael Wilson beats his man again. This time Brissett finds him. They pay off the fake punt with a bomb on the next play for 6.
2: Dave Pasch with the call, the Cardinals radio network, and we're going to talk to the man who caught that ball coming up here in this fourth quarter. Right now it's a 4th down. And short, 4th and 2. Carolina trying to keep the drive alive. They do it a whole lot more. Completed ball down the right side. Inside the 10-yard line. And down all the way to the 4-yard line. Caden Priestcorn, recently added tight end. He has set up Carolina with a 1st and goal.
0: Now that run fake is not just demonstrated by the quarterback and the running back. It's the offensive line. The offensive line, they moved like elephants. So they got in a direction. They started sliding down the line. And it made the linebackers and the secondary believe that that play was going to the left when actually the quarterback was rolling out to the right. So we should call that elephants on parade.
2: 1st down and goal inside the 5-yard line. Tyus, the lone setback. Play action fake. Rolling, throwing to Tyus. He's in for the touchdown. Carolina retakes the lead here early in the fourth quarter. A 5-yard touchdown pass from Haynes King

0: to Anthony Tyus III. And it's a 23-20 Carolina lead. Tyus came literally wide open out of that backfield and walked into the end zone after the easy flip from Haynes King.
1: Okay, Scott, let me know the truth. Could you have caught that ball?
0: I think so.
1: Would you have sauntered into the end zone, too?
0: I don't know that I would have sauntered. I rarely saunter. Extra point is up, and it's good. 24-20 now. Carolina on top of Arizona. Timeout on the field with 14:20 left to go in the ball game. This is Westwood One's coverage of the National Football League.
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0: 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Haynes King was 5 for 5 on the drive for 56 yards, including the 4-yard touchdown pass to Anthony Tyus. And that means that Carolina is taking a 24-20 lead now, with 14:20 left to play. Corey Kiner, Harrison Wallace back deep to take the kickoff. Off on our left inside their 10-yard line. That's a good kick. Fielded at the 10-yard line by Wallace. Straight up the middle across the 20, 25, and out to about the 30-yard line. Before he runs into the, well, half of the Panthers special teams unit. The 30 will be the starting point of this drive for Arizona. Keaton Slovis, who played in 2 games last year, been part of the Colts and Houston Texans practice squads. Been around a little bit, came out of BYU, but also played at USC and Pitt in his collegiate career. 25-year-old Ducks under center now, trying to drive his team down the field. Hands it off, banging ahead is Evan Hull, and Hull gets 4 yards as he cuts off the left side. Now in that time in the ball game where a lot of the players who are further down on the depth chart are really getting their opportunity to try to shine, to try to make an impression that will carry in the next week. Second down. Slovis back to throw. Fires complete into Carolina territory at the 45 and down to the 40-yard line. Harrison Wallace.
1: third with the catch. It gets all the way down to the Carolina 39 after a pickup of 27 yards.
11: So here's what Slovis had to do on the last play. He's taking the ball from under center. He turns around. There's a running back there, so he's going to fake to the running back. His back is turned to the defense. When he turns around, he has to pick up a receiver who's crossing the field, running about 4-4 in the 40, and hit him with the strike. Did exactly what he was supposed to do on that last play.
1: Here's Hull running the football again, and that's good, hard running out inside the 30-yard line and down very close to a first down. Got 9.5 yards on first down.
11: So Slovis, who's the number 4 quarterback, he's hearing these plays probably for the first time in his ear, where he has to go in and actually call them. Because in practice, he probably is running the cards for the other defense that they're playing against.
1: So what you're saying is it's not an easy situation, but he's probably pretty pumped up right now.
11: This is nice, and he's trying to remain calm, so he's trying to do deep breathing exercises in between plays.
1: Second down and short. It's Hull through the middle, and he's got first down yardage, falling ahead down to the 25-yard line. Arizona coming right back down the field. They've got another first down just outside the red zone now with 12:10 left to go in the game.
11: Okay, so you just sent in two new defensive tackles if you're the Carolina Panthers. You want to stop this drive because this doesn't feel good or look good if you're playing defense. If you're a defensive coach, your defensive coordinator, you're not enjoying this output right now from your defense.
1: Deep into the first game in pads against the opposition this year on a warm and muggy night. Hull beats a tackle in the backfield, gets back to the line of scrimmage, and that's about all. Great penetration into the offensive backfield by Thomas Inkoom for Carolina. Kind of blew that play up before it ever started.
11: So you had one guy on the opposite side of the line of scrimmage, and he thwarts the play. You want that same penetration from your defensive end, your nose tackle. You want those guys to be able to penetrate and get up the field and disrupt plays.
1: Corey Kiner now in the backfield on second down and 10. Slovis working out of the shotgun. Two receivers to his right. Takes the snap, looking left all the way. Now looks back right again. Throws complete inside the 20 and down. Still on his feet with four tacklers on him at the 17 is Rivaldo Fairweather. That's a good gain. He got about 8 yards. It'll set up a third down and short. Devontae Smith, the rookie out of Notre Dame, was the first one to get there for Carolina. Lots of reinforcements, but Fairweather wasn't going down.
11: No, he didn't want to go down. And you see that fight because, you know, you look at these players, and you know who they were? They were the best high school players in your area, and you wanted to hear about them, know what they were doing, and they've just transitioned, and now they got their chance to play in the NFL.
1: Third and a long two. Slovis rolling, throwing, and, oh, incomplete. He had two receivers on the right side. Fairweather thought it was for him, but it was for Xavier Weaver, and just out of his reach inside the 10-yard line on the near sideline.
11: Weaver knocked the wind out of himself, I'm pretty sure.
1: Yep. He is down and being tended to on the sideline. They're going to take a look at him before any field goal attempts, and we'll take a timeout. 10:23 left to go here in the ballgame? No. Since he's on the sideline, they're going to allow this play to continue. And they're going to kick, even as he's being tended to.
11: Well, the referees have flights also.
1: Yep. Ryland's going to try from 35 yards out. He's hit from this tonight. Field goal is on the way, and it is good, just inside the right upright. That's going to draw Arizona back to within one now with 10:19 left to go. Carolina 24, Arizona 23, and a timeout on the field. 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
6: 24-23, Carolina on top of Arizona with 10:19 to go here in the Hall of Fame game in Canton, Ohio. And Carolina's going to get the football back again now. A game that, as James has pointed out, seen the offenses do a lot. And the defenses, well, they've held in spots to field goals.
7: It's been spotty.
6: Yep, but it has been spotty.
7: Ideal conditions tonight, though.
6: Chad Ryland ready to kick things off now for Arizona. Wind has picked up a little bit here.
7: And my hair is blowing around.
6: I can see that. Horn and Reed back deep to take the kick, standing at their own 2-yard line. And Ryland's kick is a good one. Line drive fielded by Reed straight through the middle. Now angles left at the 20, 25-yard line. And he'll make it out across the 30 before he is brought down. We're joined now by Michael Wilson, coming off a tremendous year last year. 78 catches, 1,000-yard season, and 7 touchdowns, all career highs. Michael, thanks for spending a little time with us tonight.
8: Man, thanks for having me on the show.
6: I'll tell you what, in a year where you guys had so many injuries, the ability for you to step up and be able to do what you did, it's never going to feel good to have a 3-win season, but at the same time, for you to be able to kind of find your legs as a receiver and a go-to target, that had to be good for you.
8: Oh, my God. Collectively, and obviously that was an extremely tough season, but for me individually, I could probably say this, that was probably truthfully the most meaningful season I've ever had in my playing career since, I've been playing football since I was 8. To come in, I think I had 5 catches through the first 5 games, like maybe 50 yards through the first 5 games, and to finish 1,000 yards and basically, I don't know, 12 games is extremely impressive, and I'm really just humbled and grateful that I got the opportunity and took advantage of it.
7: You know, obviously you had a huge change at quarterback, and Jacoby Brissett takes you guys down the stretch and through the rest of the season. What was it like establishing a connection with Jacoby, a guy that you knew where he was going to be in the pocket, and you knew where that launch point was coming from?
8: Yeah, it was seamless. I mean, I think probably he got the start week 6 against the Colts. I probably caught maybe 10 to 15 balls from him from OTAs until then because Kyler was getting all the one reps.
7: Right.
8: And RBA, we were going with only Kyler. I never really worked with the twos at all. And so, you know, I think that just goes to show the type of character that he has and the personality. Like, he was just able to gel and mesh with everybody. Everyone was on the same page. We'd get with him after practice. On Friday night, he sent in us clips of like, hey, I see you running this route versus this coverage this way. But if we get man, I want you to run it. And so it was just so easy to play with him because we were always on the same page. And I think that showed, you know, with me and him going our first time I was in the wide receiver one role, 15 to 18, 185 yards. Like, that type of stuff doesn't happen by accident in the NFL.
7: Well, you had a big year, but you also had a big year off the field. You had gotten married. You had your first child. What was all that like?
8: Ah, man. I mean, that's the greatest joys in life is having a child. And, I mean, obviously we got married last year, but my daughter is my pride and joy in my life, and I mean, there isn't a thing that I would do that I would not do for her. And so
7: what stage is she at right now? Is she walking a little bit?
8: She's just
7: pulling herself up.
8: Yeah, just turned 11 months, and she just started walking. She's pretty proficient, but because of who my wife is.

0: I say, like, extraordinary is the standard for my daughter.
1: So I know your wife is a better athlete than you were.
0: Yeah. I've heard that a bunch of times.
2: But, you know, you take a look at that, and do the eyes as a dad go to, you know, I'm already seeing signs that there's a little bit of athleticism. You can't really see that in a baby that's just, Gianna can't be pulling up and you're saying, you know, looks like she might have a good first step.
0: Oh, everything we do is evaluated. I think for her, I mean, she's been going to soccer, football games from the time she was 8 weeks old, soccer games, flying on first class. Like, she's going to have so many advantages in life, not only because of who her mom is, but just because of her environment and the people she's going to be surrounded by. I mean, I didn't meet my first professional athlete until I was in high school, or maybe in college, to be honest. And so I think for her, she's just going to become so numb and so used to just being around extraordinary people. She's going to have no choice but to rise to that level as well.
2: For those who don't know, Sophia Wilson, U.S. national soccer team, is mom. Let me ask you, get back to your team for just a second here. Carolina's now got it down to a third down and one. You start looking at what you were able to do and establish yourself. We got a big time run here for Carolina. This one could go a long ways inside the 30-yard line, and Miles Davis is down all the way to the 30, make that 23-yard line of Arizona. He found some room as he kicked it out to the right side, and a big gain for Carolina with 8:45 to go.
3: A little bit of smooth jazz, huh?
2: Yeah, Miles Davis. But you come forward the way you did last year. Marvin Harrison becomes healthy. You got Kendrick Bourne.
0: Right.
2: I've got to imagine that things are really looking up for that receiver room right now.
0: Oh, for sure. I mean, I think you left out probably the most critical piece is Trey McBride. I know he's a tight end, but to us, he's really a receiver because the type of targets he commands and just his presence on the field. But, yeah, I think you look at me, Marv, KB, obviously you guys saw Jalen Brooks. Like, what he did tonight was no surprise. He's been doing that since OTA. So we've got a really good room, and I think if all of us can play confident, play fast, and be decisive, you know, I don't see a room that's better than us.
1: And, you know, you mentioned about Trey McBride, and I heard a comment from him that said he didn't want to catch as many passes as he did last year. No, because he wanted the ball distributed to his other teammates who also could contribute. And that's what makes a special team, when nobody cares about who gets the credit.
0: Right.
1: Because everybody wants to win.
0: For sure. Absolutely. Yeah, I think that's what I love about our room is it's never a competition. Like, I think receivers can sometimes get a bad rap because it's competition. Who's wide receiver one? Who's wide receiver two? Who's wide receiver three? And me and Marv asked this question a week and a half ago. Like, is there competition between you guys? And truthfully, there's not, because it's not about Marv. It's not about me. It's about individually us playing to our highest standard. And so if Marv catches...
1: You're trying to beat the defense. That's
0: exactly,
1: who you're trying to
0: exactly.
1: Beat.
0: All I can do is run my route as fast as I can with as much confidence and conviction. And if the ball comes my way, I got to make the play. If not, well, eventually, if I play with the utmost energy, football is a game about energy and speed. If you play with a lot of energy and speed, the ball will eventually find you.
2: Well, Michael Wilson, congratulations on last year. Best of luck for this year. I mean, if I let two Stanford guys keep talking, you guys are just going to do this all night. But
1: you're just adverse to learning stuff.
2: Thanks so much for your time.
0: Oh, thank you guys for having me.
1: Thanks, Michael.
2: Yes, sir. Had a great season for Michael Wilson as they look ahead. Carolina turned away on third down. And with a one-point lead and 6:57 to go, they're going to bring the field goal unit out and give it a shot for Ryan Fitzgerald, who's going to try from 37 yards away on the left hash mark. This would force Arizona to score a touchdown to win this game. If it's good, as we said, the wind is blowing from right to left. Fitzgerald's field goal is up and straight down the middle. It is good. 27-23, Carolina on top, 6:53 left to go here in Canton, Ohio. 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
2: 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Panthers open at home week one against Chicago. Cardinals start at the Chargers. Then they host the defending champion Seahawks in their home opener week two. But James, six of the first nine games on the road for Arizona, seven of the first ten are against playoff teams from last year. That is not a very friendly schedule for a team that won three games.
1: Yeah, but you know what? You've got to get your team to the point where they can start thinking they have to play us. And you come out, you be physical in week one, week two, and you knock people down, and you're hard-hitting. All of a sudden, teams are taking you a little more seriously. And that's where the Arizona Cardinals are. They're trying to fill in the blanks. I mentioned earlier, they've got 34 new players on the team, 16 new coaches. So evaluators, people watching what people are doing. So there should be a lot of competition going into this season. And when they finish up with the final 53, those should be the best 53 they've had in the last couple years. And they should be able to get past being a 3-14 team and get some respect out of their play.
2: Harrison Wallace, a good kick return out to the 38 to start this drive. Now Slovis back to throw, throws down the middle and completes it into Carolina territory. Reggie Virgil hauls it in the 45-yard line for a 17-yard pickup. 6:33 and counting left to go in the game. Cardinals down 27-23, but they are already into Carolina territory. Ethan Slovis has looked good after Carson Beck, I might not be exaggerating to say, was a revelation early. And now we're going to get a challenge from the far sideline as to whether or not that catch was actually made.
8: Carolina is challenging the ruling on the field of a completed catch.
2: So the officials are going to take the time to take a look as to whether or not that first down is indeed a first down, whether Virgil actually controlled that ball as he went to the ground.
1: It's the first challenge of the new year.
2: And it looks on replay like he did. We'll see. Timeout on the field with 6:14 to go. 27-23, Carolina on top. 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
1: Reminder to join us for our next NFL broadcast. It's Wednesday, September 9th for the regular season opener as the Super Bowl champion Seattle Seahawks host the New England Patriots. 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It was indeed a catch. And now on first down, Corey Kiner spins his way down inside the 35-yard line to the 32 for a 13-yard pickup. Arizona's on the move with under 6 minutes left to play, trailing 27-23.
2: You know, when you come in as a new coaching staff, you have to decide what are our priorities? What do we want to harp on about being good at? We don't want to go back to last year because half those players aren't here on the roster anymore. But the Cardinals have run the ball so much better tonight than they did at almost any time last year during the regular season.
1: On first down, Kiner tries the left side, and this time nothing happened in there.
2: Of course, there's a no gain after I said all of that.
1: Parker Peterson makes the tackle. It's about maybe a yard.
2: Oh, thank you.
1: I'll tell you what, though. They have, you're right, run the ball. They've balanced their offense very well in this game behind their third and fourth string quarterbacks. On second down, almost the full boat. Throw complete, but Kiner is buried as soon as he catches the football. That's going to be a completed pass for about a yard.
2: You know, one of the things that Carson Beck did really well at the beginning of the game is he got outside the pocket with the rollouts, the boots. Are those things that Jacoby Brissett is good at? Because in his 11th year, he's a bigger guy, maybe not as swift as Carson Beck is. But if they want to change the launch points, they've got the talent at receiver to really be effective and to challenge people and to spread them out to make them play man-to-man coverage.
1: Third down, they've got to find the 22-yard line. Clock moving with 4:34 to go. Back to throw. Throwing near side. That's going to be complete for a first down and more. Inside the 20 and down to the 15 is Reggie Virgil. A strike from Keaton Slovis. A 15-yard pickup. And Arizona is in the red zone.
2: Before this game, I went and watched Reggie Virgil's tapes from when he was at Texas Tech. And his ability to catch the ball with his hands, to have a quick first step, because that catch-to-run transition, some guys are fumbling with the ball, have trouble putting it away. He just plucks the ball out of the air, and he's ready to run and make guys miss.
1: First down inside the 15. Kiner banging off the left guard and pushes the pile down to the 12-yard line. Second down coming up. Under 4 minutes now left to play.
2: We're in four down territory. You're down by four. First preseason game on the road. Larry Fitzgerald sitting over there watching everybody play. We need to win this game for Larry.
1: Well, yeah, I mean, everybody on the sidelines wearing a Fitzgerald 11 t-shirt. So Larry's here and everybody else is Larry Fitzgerald, too.
2: I did think he was a multiple person.
1: Evan Hull now checks into the game in the backfield on second down. Play action fake. Rolling, throwing, open receiver inside the 10. And down near the first down was Harrison Wallace the third. He is short of it as he's knocked out of bounds at the 6. So you've got third down and a little less than 2 yards for the first down. The clock stops with 3:21 to go.
2: Harrison Wallace, I think, is the first number 30 wide receiver that I remember since James Lofton at Stanford.
1: How about that?
2: Here's a kid from Mississippi. A lot of fast kids on that team.
1: Third down. Handoff to Hull, and he's going to get first down yardage right through the middle of the pile down to the 3-yard line. New set of downs. First and goal coming for Arizona with a well-timed drive as we approach 3 minutes left to go in the game.
2: And that's smart running because you need to get a first down. You've got a yard and a half to go. Don't try and bounce it outside and get thrown for a loss. Take what you need, what is necessary at that moment, and get the first down.
1: First and goal from the 3. Kiner back in at running back. It's some confusion about the formation for the receivers as they set up. Slovis is going to work from under center. Make sure that everyone is set. He stands the man in motion and Virgil, and
2: yeah,
1: nobody was set.
2: Timeout.
1: Yep, they had to take the timeout.
3: First charge timeout, Arizona. This is a 30-second timeout.
1: You heard Slovis saying set. He was trying to get everybody to get to their set position so he could snap the football, but the play clock was running out.
2: And not continue to go in motion, but get set.
1: Yep. Well, again, in a lot of ways on the offensive side of things, Nathaniel Hackett's going to be pretty happy with what his team has done here tonight.

0: And Nathaniel Hackett is the type of coach who is really good because he can relate to the players. He's been around the league for a long time, 17 years as a coach in the NFL, 10 as an offensive coordinator. Had a brief sprint stay at Denver as the head coach, but that didn't work out well. But everywhere else he's been, everybody's raved about him.
1: First down and goal from the 3-yard line. Slovis down under center. Sends a man in motion to the right. Hands it off through the middle. Down to the 2. Still with his feet going is Kiner. And he's finally dropped inside the 2-yard line. Clock continues to move with 2:28 to go.
0: Tell you what, we're picking up some good sounds. There was a lot of grunting going on down there.
1: Now these guys who are on the field right now, they want it to go their way on both sides. Defense looking to make a stand. Offense looking to punch it in. That's going to be the last play they run before the 2-minute warning. And this game is going to come down to mano a mano just outside the 1-yard line. Not a bad way to start this 2026 season. We have reached the 2-minute warning here in Canton, Ohio. Carolina 27, Arizona 23. Cardinals with the ball just outside the 1. 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
1: Two minutes left to play. Arizona sitting just outside the Carolina 1-yard line, trailing at 27-23 in what has been an entertaining Hall of Fame game here tonight. We come down to the wire. Let's see which way this one goes. Keaton Slovis has led his team on a drive under center now on second down and goal from just outside the 1. Play action fake, rolling, throwing, end zone. And it is an incomplete pass.
0: Yeah, he was sliding, and his feet were already out of bounds before he completed the catch.
1: There were two receivers there. Bryson Green caught the ball, but by the time he had the ball corralled inside his arms, I don't know about that, James.
0: Yeah, you got to replay. You know, we're under 2 minutes. They should be replaying this upstairs, but I think those guys might be gone.
1: I'll tell you what, the right foot might have come.
0: Here we go.
1: There we go. Did the right foot keep contact the ground when he caught the ball? It did. I think he might be in. That might be 2 feet.
0: What, is it a knee with 2 feet on it?
1: Yeah, a knee is 2 feet, as John Madden once told us.
0: That's what I just said, a knee with 2 feet on it.
6: The previous play is under review.
1: Now, the first half of this game was being handled here. The second half, I believe,

0: New York involved.
1: And you know what? The great thing about this, if this is a touchdown, this gives Carolina a little more time
0: it
1: on
0: does.
1: The clock to work some magic. They have two timeouts, a minute 55 to go.
0: I tell you what, this is a tough one. Now, Rolstad is under the hood taking a look. It was a sprawling play near corner of the end zone. He corralled the ball, and it looks like both of his feet and the knee are down.
1: Yep.
0: When he had the ball.
1: I think it's a touchdown.
0: Throw was a little bit behind him, and he had to slide as his feet were getting out from underneath him and corral the ball. We're going to see.
1: I think in a night where you're honoring Larry Fitzgerald yep. amongst the others.
2: After review, the ruling on the field has been changed to a touchdown.
0: And there you go.
1: Yep.
0: Bryson Green hauls it in and got both feet and a knee in. The overturn call is a touchdown. It's now 29-27 Arizona. And an extra point coming. That's a great drive by the Arizona Cardinals, led by Keaton Slovis, the fourth string quarterback.
1: Who's the holder on this play coming up here?
0: That is correct.
1: Now, you could block this and run for two going back the other way.
0: Sure you could. Ryland's got the extra point attempt, trying from the left hash mark. It's on the way, and it is good. 1:55 to play, 30-27 Arizona. 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
0: Keaton Slovis went 4 for 4, including the touchdown pass on a 10-play, 62-yard drive. We've got 1:55 to go. Arizona now by 3, 30-27. Horn and Reed back deep to take the kickoff, standing just outside their own 2-yard lines. Long kick into the end zone. That's going to be taken with a knee for a touchback by Horn. So no time off the clock. Carolina working with two timeouts. They've moved the ball well. A reminder here, they're down by 3 points. If they were to tie this game with a field goal, the game is over. There is no overtime in the preseason. They've got great field position because of that touchback to start it at the 35. And remember, you're going to bracket this entire thing. Arizona played in the first ever Hall of Fame game against the New York Giants in 1962. That one ended in a 21-all tie. First down and 10. Haynes King leads his team out with Miles Davis in the backfield. From the 35-yard line, takes the snap, looking out right, hit as he throws, and sails it over to his own bench. He didn't have much of a chance there as he had heavy pressure coming his way and really couldn't follow through on the throw.
1: So if you are a defensive lineman, you know one thing right here. Rush the passer. Yes, they may throw a screen to a wide receiver or a running back or something like that, but you want to get after the quarterback and pressure him and take him off his first read.
0: Second down and 10 from the 35. Three receivers left, one right. And a man in motion now for Carolina. King takes the snap. Rush coming. Throws deep down the right sideline. He's got a man, but it's incomplete. It was up over the top of Washington, who had a step, but that throw was a good 3 or 4 yards over his head.
1: Looked like there might have been a little tug on the jersey of Washington once he got past the defensive back, but no call, no flag.
0: Elijah Jones was there with him. Washington got the step on him, but couldn't break free to go chase it down. So 1:45 to go. Down and 10. Got to get it out to the 45 to keep this drive alive. Empty backfield now for King. Takes the shotgun snap. Back to throw. Has time. Throwing in traffic. Caught. Washington's got it for first down yardage. Out across the 47.
1: That was a nice catch. Because the defensive back is on his back. He's just been tussling with that guy the previous play. He was strong enough to catch that ball in his hands and pull it down and get the catch confirmed.
0: Carolina just caught themselves 2 yards, but they snapped the football. King on the run throws. It is complete out toward the sideline. And
1: he's going backwards as he went out of bounds.
0: Miles Davis stayed in bounds, so the clock moves with 1:12 to go. They snapped the ball from 2 yards shy of where Washington caught it. Second down now, 3 yards to go. King calling out the play from the line of scrimmage as we pass 1 minute left to play. Now they're ready. Handoff through the middle. Davis has the first down and bangs inside the 40. Timeout to the 39-yard line. Carolina will use one of their two remaining timeouts after an 8-yard gain. Let's pause 10 seconds for station identification. This is Westwood One, your home for the National Football League.

0: We got ourselves a barn burner here in Canton, Ohio. 52 seconds left to play. Arizona holding on to a 30-27 lead, but Carolina now has the ball inside the Arizona 40. Copyright of tonight's broadcast of the Hall of Fame game on Westwood One is owned by the NFL on behalf of its member clubs. All rights to the broadcast reserved, and any rebroadcast, recording, retransmission, or any use of the broadcast without the express written permission of the National Football League is strictly prohibited. First and 10 from the 39-yard line. Man in motion slips, but now back on his feet. King sets up a screen near side and blown up in the backfield. Miles Davis didn't have a chance. Austin Keyes, second-year player out of Auburn, makes the tackle and forces Carolina into using their final timeout after a loss on the play.
1: See, I called timeout earlier on that last play because I was in hit coaching mode. Right there, I didn't like that call at all. So I'm staring my offensive coordinator down right now because I don't want the ball thrown behind the line of scrimmage, out wide by the numbers, because you're allowing the defense to outflank you.
0: That was a heck of a play by Austin Keyes to shed that block because it could have gone for yardage, but young man who played three seasons at Ole Miss before his final two at Auburn made a big-time play. Undrafted free agent for Minnesota last year. Now trying to make the team here in Arizona.
1: Got to give him time to throw the ball and see the field.
0: Loss of four makes it second and 14 from the 43. King has the snap, throwing down left side. Lots of contact. Ball is incomplete and no flag on the play. Washington was locked up down this near sideline. A lot of hand-to-hand contact with Elijah Culp, but the ball falls incomplete.
1: Yeah, Culp was just guarding the wide receiver, not really playing the ball. That could have easily been a flag on him.
0: Mike LaFleur grinding defensively to try to win this game. Dave Canales wants to get at least his team into field goal range. There's 39 seconds left. They have no timeouts. Haynes King, the rookie out of Georgia Tech, running the offense for Carolina. Third down and 14. Takes the snap. Rush coming. Stepping up. He's got a lot of room to run. 40, 30-yard line. Down to the 20. Angling to the sideline. He is knocked out of bounds. And they say the clock stops. Arizona said he was going backwards. The officials disagree. He's out of bounds with the clock stopped at the 17-yard line. 26 yards on the scramble for Haynes King. Middle of the field came wide open. King knocked out by Austin Keyes. He was knocked backwards, but the officials say stop the clock. No timeouts. 28 seconds to go. It's first and 10 from the Arizona 17-yard line.
1: You catch this ball inbound short of the end zone, you've got to scramble to get up and spike it.
0: King gets the snap. Throwing left side toward the corner of the end zone. Nothing there. Horn well covered by Elijah Culp. Down in that near corner of the end zone. Second down now with 23 seconds to go.
1: You know, we had talked about Horn earlier. 5'8", 174. That time he got muscled out of bounds and didn't give King a chance to throw him a ball that he could be able to catch in the field of play.
0: Once again, 23 seconds, a ball thrown in the field of play is coming with all kinds of danger right now. Unless you get down immediately and get your guys to the line of scrimmage, or you find a way to get out of bounds. King will work out of the shotgun. Second down and 10, 23 seconds left. Has the snap, throwing right side, it's there, it's caught, and inbounds at the 5-yard line after making the catch is Jimmy Horn Jr.
1: They've got time to spike this, so feet, get up, just everybody get set, line up where you're supposed to line up.
0: 7 seconds left, and they do spike it with 6 seconds to go. That gives you a chance, James, to take one crack at the end zone, and if it doesn't work, you can make a decision.
1: No, you want to throw the ball in the end zone on both plays.
0: All right.
1: So, you know, because they erase these after the regular season starts. You know that, don't you?
0: So I've heard. So you go for the win twice here if necessary. Ball at the 5-yard line. 6 seconds left to play. King out of the shotgun. Quick throw. Corner of the end zone. Incomplete. 2 seconds remaining. We'll have one more crack.
1: You know, you've got to understand, he's going to be able to have his hands all over. You've got to make a better move at the line of scrimmage so that you can fight your way open.
0: Man,
1: tried to hit Elijah Cook, 6'4", 215 pounds, but he's got to get a little bit of separation right at the line of scrimmage.
0: Now here it is. This is your ball game. 2 seconds left to go. Arizona 30, Carolina 27, which should be the final play of the ball game from the five-yard line. King takes the snap, has a little time, now scrambling ahead. He's going to try to run for it. He dives for the end zone. Touchdown! Haynes King scrambles into the end zone with all zeros on the clock. And the Carolina Panthers are celebrating like mad in the end zone. They have won the Hall of Fame game 33-30. That's the whole team in the end zone. Haynes King saw it come open, scrambled up the middle, tried the right side, and barely got into the end zone before he hit the ground. The ball crossed the plane, and Carolina wins it 33-30. All right, that set the table for you for 2026.
1: The last time the Carolina Panthers were in a ball game in the playoffs, they get beaten in the last little bit of the game. What do? They turn it around here. And this is a little thing, but it's a big thing, because it's about what is your team going to be able to do this year.
0: Well, Haynes King, as we saw on the replay, did stretch the ball across the goal line. But, yeah, I mean,
1: it was close.
0: Yeah. Who knows how that division will work out?
1: Yes.
0: Who knows, you know, what it's going to be like with some of the players that they've got back that are healthy, and where Bryce Young goes in his development this year. But
1: and players like Jalen Phillips and Devin Lloyd. I mean, those are guys who were standout players, former first-round picks, and not guys who were washed up and people had decided they didn't want them. They decided they wanted to go somewhere where they could make a difference.
0: One way or another, you'd rather be on the flight back to Charlotte right now than you would on the flight back to Phoenix. That's the end of the ball game. Carolina wins it 33-30. You're listening to the Hall of Fame game on Westwood One.
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8: Here it is. This is your ball game. 2 seconds left to go. Arizona 30, Carolina 27. What should be the final play of the ball game from the 5-yard line. King takes the snap. Has a little time. Now scrambling ahead. He's going to try to run for it. He dives for the end zone. Touchdown! Haynes King scrambles into the end zone with all zeros on the clock. And the Carolina Panthers are celebrating like mad in the end zone. They have won the Hall of Fame game 33-30. That's the whole team in the end zone. That is the highlight of the game, sponsored by Wrangler. Introducing Wrangler Tough Light Jeans, the cowboy cuts you know and love. 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
9: Well, do you know who I talked to yesterday about Wrangler jeans?
8: Who?
9: Earl Campbell.
8: Did you really?
9: He had he was talking about they would send him like 10 pairs at once. And he said, I only wore one pair. And it saved the others.
8: I'll tell you what, this was a tale of two different rookie quarterbacks in two different halves. And you know what that does in a preseason, that starts the fan base saying, hey, now, wait a minute. You know, it's possible that Carson Beck might end up being our starter. That's probably not going to be the case. It's possible Haynes King could really make – that's not going to happen either.
9: He'll be here running the practice squad.
8: But
9: well, they made a big move when they let Andy Dalton go because they let it become Bryce Young's quarterback room.
8: And Kenny Pickett has experience, obviously, as a backup.
9: And didn't look bad in the first half either.
8: But for one night, Haynes King, who played 6 college seasons, 3 of them at Texas A&M, comes by way of Georgia Tech, throws for 180 yards and 2 scores, 3 carries, 39 yards, the game-winning touchdown. Not a bad night.
9: You know, our expectation level for quarterback play when you get down to the third guy is a little low, and it shouldn't be, because quarterbacks are so proficient while they're in college. They're completing 65-70% of their passes coming into the NFL. It's not like they're a 50% completion guy when

0: coming into the NFL. So these guys are picking up the systems, they're working hard, and coaches are designing their systems around the things that their quarterbacks do well.
1: I'll tell you what, a game that sees more than 800 offensive yards in the first preseason game certainly was entertaining. Once again, the final score, Carolina 33, Arizona 30. Back with more from Canton in a moment. This is Westwood One's coverage of the National Football League.
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1: Out of 2:48 remaining in this fourth quarter. Warner works out of a shotgun formation. Arrington to his left. Now Warner gets protection. He throws over the middle. Yes, Fitzgerald. He's out of the 40, out of the 30, out of the 20. They will not catch him. 10-5, touchdown. Larry Fitzgerald has done it again. 64 yards, and the Cardinals have come from behind to take the lead. Super Bowl 43, Marv Albert on the call here on Westwood One. And if Santonio Holmes doesn't make maybe the greatest catch in NFL history, that is a Super Bowl-winning catch for the guy who's being honored here this weekend, one of them anyway, Larry Fitzgerald.
0: You know, when you talk to Larry and you get to know him, he's as focused and humble as a player could be. You know, he's so driven. I had the great opportunity when I was working in CBS television to go and watch him practice during the course of the week. And here's a guy who's in his, at the time, 15th, 16th year. He could just go out there and say, well, I'm taking Thursdays off because I want to save my legs for Sunday. He didn't do that. He was a leader, first guy stepping up in every drill, and just the ultimate professional.
1: Well, while you were down reporting and working hard on the sidelines at all of these Super Bowls, Larry was working with us at halftime of games, yep. And he and I sat shoulder to shoulder for I don't know how many Super Bowls. And the amazing part of it, in the back of the booth, the amazing part of it was listening to him grind about what was happening on the field and explaining to me what a receiver was doing and what a defense. I learned a ton.
0: Sure.
1: It was a blast. Listening to that football mind, it didn't disengage just because he wasn't playing.
0: And it's funny because we had those same conversations as Hall of Famers sitting around here and listening to guys describe their position and talking about what makes somebody good and what made them good and what they were looking for against the defense or against an offensive player trying to stop them.
1: So we celebrate for the remainder of this weekend. Larry Fitzgerald, Drew Brees, Luke Kuechly, Roger Craig, and Adam Vinatieri. This is a fun class. I mean, each year it's great to be able to celebrate the guys who are coming in. This

0: is a fun class here in 2026.
1: See, Adam didn't mean it as a shot, but wait till I tell Drew that he said Adam. I was taller than Adam. I was taller than Drew.
0: He was talking about his quarterback chops at 6 foot.
1: Yep,
0: so,
1: yep.
0: And you look ahead, and you know, Gronk, Ben Roethlisberger next year. We'll get to that when we get.
1: So many terrific players in the NFL. It just shows how tough it is to get into the Pro Football Hall of Fame, and what an honor it is to be in there.
0: And then you've got tomorrow, and you've got the luncheon, and then you've got the gold jacket ceremony, which is a beautiful thing if you've never seen it before. Saturday's the parade, and then the induction ceremony, and you got still the round table and all the parties. There's a lot of this weekend still left to go.
1: And occasionally you will have a player go in a class who felt slighted. Oh, I didn't get in last year, different things like that. There's nobody who's even remotely talking about that this year. I think everybody's just so joyful to be going in.
0: I am joyful to be here with you once again, as I am every year. Thanks so much, James.
1: Well, thank you. A pleasure working with you, as always. And the whole gang, everybody, all these familiar faces.
0: Well, yeah, we can see them now that the lights came on. We're going to wrap things up when we return. Once again, the final score tonight here in the Hall of Fame game, Carolina 33, Arizona 30. You're listening to the Hall of Fame game on Westwood One.
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0: Final score, Carolina 33, Arizona 30. You've been listening to the 2026 Hall of Fame game on Westwood One. 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I want to thank our crew for tonight. They did a fantastic job. Studio coordinator Art Martinez. 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Our statistician, Tom Blazak. Our spotter, Nate LaRisha. Our engineer, Daryl Doss. Coordinating producers... Aaron Cummins and Brian Finkelstein. Vice President and Executive Producer, Mike Eby. The Senior Vice President of Sports for Cumulus Media and Westwood One is Bruce Gilbert. 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If it's the NFL, it's on Westwood One. Again, our final score from Tom Benson Hall of Fame Stadium, Carolina 33, Arizona 30. Now, for Hall of Famer James Lofton and our entire crew, I'm Scott Graham. Thanks for joining us, and congratulations to the inductees. You've been listening to the Hall of Fame Game on Westwood One.
11: We're all rowing in the same direction, and this is how we're going to get it done. So I respect that. And if you want to know how important Jahmyr Gibbs is, this will tell you all you need to know. He's got 49 career touchdowns. 49, the most in NFL history for a player through his first three seasons, surpassing the previous mark held by former Lion, hold on, wait for it, Barry Sanders with 47.
12: I heard he was pretty good.
11: He was pretty good, right? Okay, so that's how important Jahmyr Gibbs is. Oh, okay, you need more evidence. Only player in the last 90 seasons to score 10-plus touchdowns and average at least 5 yards per carry in each of his first three NFL seasons.
12: Pretty good.
11: Not bad, huh?
12: He also was third in the league in rushing scores last year. He had 13 rushing touchdowns. He was third among running backs with 5 receiving touchdowns. My question, though, for Q, for you moving for this Lions team moving forward, you mentioned David Montgomery, who, by the way, the deal that he signed with the Houston Texans, he will be paid $8.3 million per year. That's an absolute steal for the Texans, who expect him to be their 1A, 1B with second-year running back Woody Marks, to now hear that Jahmyr Gibbs making 22.5, nearly 3 times as much as David Montgomery. And so what are your expectations, since this will be the first year that we won't see Sonic with Knuckles in the backfield?
11: I still expect him to be electric. I mean, he's just got that speed. He's a home run waiting to happen every time he touches the ball. That's the difference between him and David Montgomery. That's why it was Sonic and Knuckles. Knuckles was the physical guy, right? He was your short yardage back. I'll just say that in air quotes because I know he was more than that. But he was the guy that was going to wear you down. And then all of a sudden, boom, Knuckles was going to hit a home run. That's how you end up averaging 5 yards per carry. You know what I mean? Because he's able to hit those home runs just like that. I think he's going to be used so much in the passing game and the running game. He's just that stinking good. I mean, this guy's got, what, one of three players in NFL history? Rock with me now. One of three players in NFL history with 5,000-plus scrimmage yards and 40-plus scrimmage touchdowns before turning 24 years old. Let me tell you the company he keeps. It's Hall of Fame weekend, right? Emmitt Smith and Barry Sanders. That's the crew he's kicking it with. Think about this. I just talked about Jahmyr Gibbs with Barry Sanders and Emmitt Smith, and let me roll with a crew like that. You know what I'm saying? Like, come on. Now, you're talking about gold jackets, and I'm not saying Gibbs is a gold jacket, but he's well on his way.
12: Well, and I think that kind of the overarching theme between Jahmyr Gibbs, Bijan Robinson, Jonathan Taylor might be the outlier. These running backs that not only also give you something in the pass game, but have the explosive, quick twitch, 4-3 speed that is not like the traditional in-line, in-between-the-tackles thumper.
11: Right. Yep.
12: That perhaps is also why you have to pay these guys, because you cannot find them off the scrap heap. Which, by the way, Q, do you know who is now running back number 2 in Detroit off the top of the dome?
11: I mean, hell, with Gibbs running like that, I could be running back number 2. No.
12: How about Isaiah Pacheco?
11: Oh, that's right. Okay.
12: He runs pretty angry. That's a nice little compliment alongside Sonic.
11: I always thought he was going to be a bigger factor. I always thought that in Kansas City he was going to be much bigger of a role. But then Kansas City doesn't really use their running backs. That's why I'm interested to see what they do with Kenneth Walker this year.
12: And that's why he was a 7th-round pick. And that's why I guess they felt he was expendable. And that's why you see players like Jahmyr Gibbs and Bijan Robinson get paid and not the Isaiah Pachecos of the world.
11: Yeah, man, it's going to be interesting to see how all these running backs now, they continue on. And by the way, they got 3-year deals, meaning they could re-up sooner rather than later. Coming up next, a buzzer beater not once, but twice. That's next on Game Night on ESPN Radio.
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26: 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In this Texas heat. On Saturday, I think it was 211 heat index. 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
1: I'm Mia O'Brien, a walk-off winner on the gridiron at the Pro Football Hall of Fame game. Rookie quarterback Haynes King scrambles for the go-ahead TD with 2 seconds on the clock as the Panthers come back to beat the Cardinals 33-30 in Canton. King was the king. He threw a pair of touchdowns at 180 yards through the air, plus he rushed for another 39 and that game-winning score. For Arizona, third-round rookie quarterback Carson Beck was 15 of 19 for 188 yards, a touchdown, and a passer rating of 125.4. Fellow rookie Caden Slovis then came on in relief and also threw for over 100 yards. To the majors, the longest game in baseball this year is currently going on at Fenway. They're in the top of the 13th. The White Sox and the Red Sox are tied at 11. The best team in baseball picked up win number 72 today. The Milwaukee Brewers defeated the Pirates 5-2. The Cubs keep pace in the NL Central as they defeat the Blue Jays 3-2 in extras. Phillies beat the Nationals 7-3. More record-setting contracts handed out in the NFL today. The Detroit Lions and running back Jahmyr Gibbs have agreed to a 3-year, $67.5 million deal, $250K more than Bijan Robinson's record-setting deal. He signed with the Falcons yesterday. This morning, the Indianapolis Colts and Jonathan Taylor also agreed to a 2-year, $44 million extension. To the WNBA.

0: Hey, Chelsea Gray hit not one but two buzzer beaters, one to send it to OT, the other to win it for the Aces over the Fever, 86-84. Elsewhere, the Minnesota Lynx, the Los Angeles Sparks. Well, let's just say this. The win streak has come to a close. L.A. gets back on track, 89-82. They end an 11-game win streak for the Lynx and deny them punching their postseason berth. The Fire and the Tempo duking it out in the Pacific Northwest. Portland leads Toronto 91-56 in the third. 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
2: 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She's Mia O'Brien. I'm Q Myers. Join us now to talk about that back and forth game. That was made for TV. That was made for theater right there. The way that game went back and forth. We have Tony East, Circle City Spin. And Tony, thanks so much for your time. We do appreciate you here on game night. And this was a back and forth affair. The Fever were up 20 at one point. The Aces battled back. What did you think about just the back and forth and the fact that it even got to overtime to begin with?
3: Yeah, what a banger game. I think both teams would have thought that they played 20 pretty good minutes and 20 just awful minutes. The Fever, like, I thought they better run away with it. The first two games between these teams, the Fever just completely dominated the Aces. And so when they were up 20 in the second quarter, I thought, man, it might be another one of these. So credit the Aces for fighting back. And the Fever deserve a lot of finger pointing at themselves because they had so many chances to win it, up 20 early, free throws late, winning in the final minute of overtime. And they beat themselves at every hurdle with some stupid turnover or missed free throws. It was an awesome game. It was incredible.
0: Tony, you are fresh off of Stephanie White's press conference. Let us know, where was the finger pointing, at least in the immediate aftermath of this devastating loss?
3: Yeah, they pointed to that stretch right before halftime. You know, it's so natural to us as observers to look at the free throws they missed at the end of regulation as being one play that would have won them the game, but the Fever, they were up, again, 42-22, about 3 minutes to go until halftime, and they were 5 at halftime because Jackie Young just took over the game for, you know, a little over 3 minutes, including to start the third quarter as well. She was just fantastic, unstoppable in that stretch, and the Fever had a gazillion turnovers in that. I think it was like a 10-minute run where they had 9 turnovers and went 0 for 10 from the field in that stretch. They just really beat themselves, and Jackie Young, on the other hand, was unstoppable. That's where they pointed a lot of their finger was, for some reason, this has been a problem for them all season. They lost a couple games in, you know, early June because of this. When they go up big, they just relax, and they let the other team back in it, and then they freak out when their lead goes away. And the Aces deserve a ton of credit for, you know, it's so easy when you go down 20 to, you know, just fold it up and say, all right, we'll do better in the next one. But they battled through and hit hard, and the Fever did not respond correctly, and Jackie Young fried them, and that's where they were pointing the finger, is at themselves. Their mentality was wrong, and they were not ready for that Aces punch.
2: Tony East, Circle City Spin, is with us here on Game Night on ESPN Radio on the all-new ESPN app. And one thing Stephanie White always preaches is defense, defense, defense. And, Tony, it felt like for me all season long the defense has not been there for Indiana. What is the biggest reason for that?
3: Yeah, that's her thing. And they're so naturally talented on offense. I mean, there's a good chance they end the season with the best offensive rating ever, that they focus on defense so much with their words, with their practice time, because if they're just average on defense, they'd be one of the best teams in the league. But guess what? They're not one of the best teams in the league because they stink on defense quite often, and you saw that in a lot of the second half of this game, some of the overtime. To me, where the breakdowns have something is their perimeter defenders outside of Lexi Hall are just not that particularly individually talented, so they get beat a lot. You know, they talk about winning that matchup out front all the time on both ends of the floor, and of course, you know, Kelsey Mitchell and Caleb Clark are super gifted on offense, but they get beat a lot there. And Aaliyah Boston and the Fever Bigs do a pretty good job at helping on the first action there, but as soon as the Fever have to rotate after that and stay connected, they just completely fall apart and lose it. And just connectivity and staying in your shell, issues that they've had all season. And to be clear, that is an issue of, you know, team connection and things like that, but it all starts at the point of attack. If they could discard the ball 10% better, they wouldn't have to help as often, but they just can't do it. And so their defensive floor is pretty low, and they have a lot of nights, you know, like the second half of this game, or really the overtime period where it was more Asia, I suppose, but they just have no chance of getting stops. They're just hoping somebody misses, basically, and that's what's going to, you know, define their ceiling. If they can defend decently in the postseason, who knows how far they can go. They were, you know, an overtime away from beating the Aces in the semifinals last year, but their defense has been so poor at times that it's the reason they're currently in the, you know, that 4-5 bracket instead.
0: Speaking of that playoff field, the Fever will travel to Chicago this weekend. Then they face three straight playoff hopefuls in the New York Liberty, the Dallas Wings, and the Atlanta Dream, the final matchup between the Fever and the Dream in the regular season. It's obviously crunch time for this Indiana Fever side, Tony. What do you make of their next week plus of action?
3: Yeah, we're talking to Stephanie White about that at practice this week, that this is a really big measuring stick time of their schedule. They played Minnesota on Sunday, lost that one in a close game. They just lost, of course, to the Aces in a close one. And then all those games that you said that are coming up, they're going to learn a lot about what their true level is. And they've beaten a lot of really good teams this year. They've basically beaten everybody at the top except for Minnesota. But they, you know, they're going to have to show it at this point of the year that they have that level in it. And it's their schedule's tough post-All-Star. They only have five more home games the whole season. They're on the road quite a bit. They have a back-to-back coming up. Like, they have a lot to overcome still to really solidify that they're the team they hope they can be. They had won five in a row before this last weekend, but you know, they're going to have to show that they can stop some of these teams at some point. They've yet to do so against any sort of real opponent outside of that game they let up 68 against the Aces, and that was a back-to-back for Vegas. So, you know, I think that's what this is going to be, a measuring stick for them. If they can go, you know, 3-1 in their next four games, then I think they'll feel pretty good about what they can do in the postseason. If they go 2-2 or really stumble or have another game like this where they beat themselves, they're not going to feel as good, and they're going to feel like they got to do some growth and maturity before the end of the season.
2: Tony East is with us here on Game Night on ESPN Radio on the all-new ESPN app. And, Tony, I wanted to ask you about Aaliyah Boston. I liked her coming out of college. I thought she was a really good player. Didn't think she was the toughest player. This year, it seems like she's got some toughness. She's extended her game to the three-point line. What did she really work on to take her game from where it was her first couple years in the league to where it's been this season?
3: Yeah, honestly, it's been being able to play with tempo and pace. I mean, she really struggled to start her second season. As a rookie, she, you know, won Rookie of the Year. She was tremendous. But the Fever played really slow. They played a really slow style because Caitlin Clark was on their team yet, and that was the way they should play. And it took her a while to kind of figure out what was needed of her next to Clark and what that system looks like, what's asked of her in those kind of moments. And so now, not, of course, making 40-plus percent of her threes is a huge part of her statistical improvements the last couple years, but she can just make such quick decisions when she catches the ball on the move. When she catches it in the post, she can go up quick or be patient. She just reads the game way faster, and when you have as many, you know, skill moves in your bag as she does, and your defense is as strong as hers is, you can just do everything, basically, in those kind of moments. And so that's what it's been to me is, people always use the phrase the game's slowing down. Honestly, for her, it's the opposite. It's that her game's sped up, and she's able to play really well off of Caitlin Clark. And, of course, she's asked to clean up every defensive mess for this team. So she's very good. You're right that she's gotten more physical. But I think, to me, it's that she's able to play with tempo and do so many things in that system. And her and Clark are a really good partnership.
0: Tony, before we let you go, and thank you so much for your time here on Game Night on ESPN Radio, both Aaliyah Boston and Caitlin Clark named to the senior national team for Team USA for the upcoming FIBA tournament. Reaction coming out of the locker room for those two selections?
3: Yeah, what a night for Team USA in this Aces FIBA game, huh? I mean, all five of them were spectacular in one moment or another. Yeah, they were Stephanie White, also the FIBA coach, is an assistant for that Team USA team, so a lot of happy smiles pregame today about all that. And, you know, it's just a good thing for them to be able to, I think one thing they're happy about is, you know, both Boston and Clark have missed some time this year with injuries, so, you know, they'll have a coach there to help kind of manage all that and be a part of their workload and figure out what that looks like. But yeah, of course, very honored. It's the first senior team experience as a pro for Clark, who's been on the, you know, the younger teams before, same with Boston. So a huge honor for both of them. They both deserve it, and they'll learn a lot from the

0: could deliver the rock to anyone with her eyes closed and her back to you. You know what I mean? Like, do you take that person for what she could do? Do you take her off the court? Like, it's really a tough task.
1: So Chelsea Gray, yes, the knock on her is that she is going to be one of, if not the oldest player on this FIBA World Cup roster that will, of course, be coached by Carol Lawson, the head coach at Duke. I do want to note, Q, I didn't know this until now as I'm looking at the roster. Chelsea Gray is, do some quick math here. 17 17 days older than me. So I don't think Chelsea Gray is old. I'm going to put that out there. Chelsea Gray, not old. Not old. Let the record show. The five players that were on the 2024 Olympic team who are not on this FIBA World Cup team. Mm-hmm. Alyssa Thomas, Brittany Griner, Diana Taurasi, who has, of course, retired, Sabrina Ionescu, and Jewel Lloyd. That one's kind of gone under the radar in terms of the snubbing. Sue Bird did tell USA, or excuse me, did tell both USA Today and the Today Show that she personally called Sabrina Ionescu to let her know that she had not been selected for this roster. It was a difficult decision. The five newcomers, of course, Caitlin Clark, Paige Beckers, Angel Reese, Aaliyah Boston, and the Atlanta Dream's Ryan Howard.
0: And those are all quality and deserving players as well. Right. So again, I get it. I get the politics. I get the tough decisions. You know, so someone's not going to make it. Someone is going to make it. They are doing the youth movement, you know, for the most part. And of course, you've got Chelsea Gray on there that, you know, I feel like she deserves it. But then again, like, I mean, she does everything. So, you know, it's a tough call. I'm glad I don't have to make those decisions. That is for sure. I feel like I've said that by 18 times.
1: You need a bird's eye view to make that sort of decision. You see what I did there, Q?
0: I do see exactly what you did. She's Mia O'Brien. I'm Q Myers. It's game night here on ESPN Radio. Coming up next, if you did it real big throughout the course of the night, we're going to let you know about it next here on Game Night on ESPN Radio and the all-new ESPN app.
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A real good thing.

0: talked about the, you know, the FIBA team, Kelsey Mitchell being left off of it. Jasper hit us up again and said, also, real quick, Kelsey Mitchell being left off the USA squad reminds me of another great player who was left off a USA team, Isaiah Thomas.
1: It's a good one. I do like, and it kind of came to me organically when in reality it should have been the most obvious analogy. Go back and look at the tweets, Jasper, from 2 years ago, so not that long ago, when Arike Ogunbowale was not the flavor of the month, because I'm not suggesting that this is a flash in the pan for Kelsey Mitchell, but when she was the second leading scorer in the WNBA to Asia Wilson back in 2024, and there was a lot of campaigning for her to make the Olympic roster, and that Caitlin Clark was not the biggest snub left off of that team. It's the unfortunate nature of the idea of these Team USA camps in the pool that's ongoing 12 months out of the year, independent of the WNBA cycle and what's actually happening in the WNBA. Although, as Sue Bird told the Today Show, they obviously take it into account. It's part of why she and Kara Lawson are both on broadcast crews this year, Q, because they wanted to get an up-close look, up and personal, at all of the potential members of Team USA for this FIBA World Cup.
0: Absolutely. It's game night here on ESPN Radio, the all-new ESPN app, SiriusXM Channel 80, and tune in. 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She's Mia O'Brien. I'm Q Myers. We highlight the best of the best, and we do it like this.
2: We're showing love to the ones that deserve it.
3: Nothing can stop me. I'm all the way up.
0: We did a lot
2: this
0: of the
2: is
0: W's.
2: All the way up.
3: All the way up.
0: My bad.
2: On game night.
3: I'm all the way up.
0: I forget.
1: We're still learning it.
0: It's a great intro. I just forget. I love it. Well, we did a lot in the WNBA, so we'll show a lot of love right now to Major League Baseball, one of the hottest teams in baseball. I feel like it's my adopted team. They go by the name of the Boston Red Sox. They went up against the Chicago White Sox, and this one took extra innings.
4: 1-1, the pitch is swung on, lined to the center field. Base hit. Sogard rounds third. This team is unstoppable. Durbin the hero. 12-11. Red Sox win it in 13. They've won eight straight. They sweep another first place team. Magic continues.
1: Single, the call courtesy of WEEI 93.7 FM. Official time of that game, Q, 4 hours 23 minutes, the second longest game in the pitch clock era since 2023. I'm told Sister Sledge was in attendance for the previous record holder, the Cubs at Diamondbacks back in September of 2023.
0: So it was just the length of an older game, that's all. Right? All the games back in the day used to be 4 hours. And, you know, again, me being the old guy of the show, I never had a problem with it. I always say that if you love baseball, you love baseball. The length don't matter. But I will say, once they got sped up, I realized how much more time I saved when I watched the baseball game because they went by so quick. So, yeah, this was like a double game right here. But, again, it went 13 innings. The Red Sox, 13 straight wins versus teams that entered the game with a winning record. Ties for the longest streak by any team in the expansion era. First team to score in 5 consecutive innings in the ninth inning or later of a game in Major League Baseball history. And 8 straight wins tied for the longest active win streak in Major League Baseball with the Atlanta Braves. So the Boston Red Sox, they are doing it, and they are doing it really big. Speaking of those Atlanta Braves, they took on the Marlins. And the Atlanta Braves, they stayed red hot.
4: 2-0 pitch at a high towering fly ball deep left field to the wall, Ruiz, and he's going to collide with his left fielder, and it bounced over the wall. It's a home run. That's a two-run home run. Right, doesn't know it yet. Now he takes off. Ruiz and Hernandez came together. It deflected off the defenders, went over the wall, and look at here. It's 2-0 Braves on the homer by Acuna. Unbelievable.
3: Nothing can stop me. I'm all the way up.
1: If not for Chelsea Gray's 2 buzzer beaters, this home run would have been what made me look at the top of the program, Q. The call courtesy of our friends at 680 The Fan. Ronald Acuna Jr., a 2-for-5 night with 2 homers, his 10th and 11th on the season. He now has 28 career home runs against the Marlins. That is the most against any team in his career.
0: And to see that home run bounce off 2 different members of the Marlins outfield. I mean, I thought that was hilarious. That was a hell of a highlight. And, man, the Braves are red hot. 8th straight win, second longest win streak over the last 2 seasons. They had a 10 straight game winning streak last season. So, yeah, they're red hot, and the Boston Red Sox are red hot as well. Again, if you did it real big, we got the best of the best. We're showing it to you now here on Game Night on ESPN Radio and the all-new ESPN app. How about the Cubs and the Blue Jays? This one, Pete Crow Armstrong, he stays red hot.
5: Lefty to lefty, Bush trying to come through. Pete's running. The pitch low, throw to third base. It's a wild throw. Pete's going to score. Cubs win the ball game. Cubs win. Pete Crow Armstrong stealing third. The ball bounced off the glove of Smith. It rolled out into left field. Pete Crow Armstrong scores the winning run. What a ball game.
1: Another one. Not just here on game night, but the 11th walk-off win of the season for the Cubs. That's the most in Major League Baseball. The call courtesy of the Cubs radio network. Meanwhile, Dylan Cease for the Toronto Blue Jays. Another strong outing for the AL starter in this year's All-Star game. 7 innings pitched, 0 earned runs, 10 Ks. And yet somehow, some way, Chicago finds a way to get it done, Q.
0: Well, they get it done because Pete Crow Armstrong is a dude. And look, everyone knows Ricky Henderson, my favorite baseball player of all time. Rest in peace. That's what stolen bases and being a guy that can steal bases will do to you. They will make you make a mistake, right? That they will stress the pitcher out. They will stress the catcher out. If you have that dude, and Pete Crow Armstrong is that dude that can swipe a base like that quicker than a hiccup, all of a sudden you're in trouble and mistakes happen. And that's how the Cubs ended up walking that one off. How about one more? The Tigers and the Mariners. This one was all Detroit.
6: Every single time. High fly ball right field. It's deep. Going back is Ward at the fence. Looking up and it's gone. Home run. Into the front row. Number 12 for Kevin McGonigal. Big two-run shot in the 7th. And the Tigers have opened up a 6-0 lead.
3: Nothing can stop me. I'm all the way up.
1: 97.1, the ticket on the call. Kevin McGonigal has accumulated at least 120 hits in a season before turning 22 years old. The first Tigers player to do that since Hall of Famer Alan Trammell had 127 in 1979. Happy early birthday to one of the best prospects or now major leaguers in McGonigal, who turns 22 in 11 days.
0: Tigers win 11-0. They blank the Mariners. She's Mia O'Brien. I'm Q Myers. SportsCenter All Night is coming up next on ESPN Radio on the ESPN app.
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0: Hall of Fame game plus two-a-days continues with the Baltimore Ravens and Washington Commanders. 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

0: joy that only Little League can bring. 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A real good
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1: Coming up on SportsCenter All Night. The NFL is officially back as the Panthers and Cardinals clash in Canton.
5: Carson Beck, turn, give, pound game, straight ahead, slams into the line, surge forward, drive in the legs, into the end zone for a Cardinals touchdown.
1: Teams back up the Brinks truck to pay their star running backs.
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1: The Red Sox try to keep their hot streak going against the White Sox.
7: The 2-1 is hit in the air out into deep left field for Mike Groff, and it is out of the ballpark. A two-run homer over the monster.
1: Jaylen Brown hits the stage in Philly.
8: It's been a lot of emotions. It's been a process. To be honest, I'm still processing. One, the excitement of coming to a new city, new place, new energy, and also leaving somewhere that you've been for a very, very long time.
1: Plus, the league-leading Lynx take on the Sparks.
9: Six to shoot. Isles kicks it out. B with a three-pointer from the corner. What a great person to have when you have Olivia Miles creating for you, and she's able to get it to Nafisa in the corner for the three.
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10: 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Nick DeLuca here with you. First full week of August. Have plenty to get to. Playoff races heating up in Major League Baseball. Really good action in the WNBA. Couple big money deals at training camps. But most importantly, football is back. Hall of Fame game in Canton, Ohio, kicking off the NFL preseason on Thursday. The Cardinals and the Panthers. Carolina won the NFC South with a losing record last year. Cards, no stranger to losing records. Mike LaFleur coaching his first game in Arizona. A lot of this game played by Panthers quarterback Haynes King and Cards QB Carson Beck. And no, it was not with ACC championship implications on the line. Beck with a couple strong throws to lead a long drive early. Corey Kiner capping it with our first touchdown of the preseason.
5: Carson Beck, turn, give, pound game, straight ahead, slams into the line, surge forward, drive in the legs, into the end zone for a Cardinals touchdown. Corey Kiner.

0: drafts a 13-play touchdown drive, and the Cardinals get on the scoreboard first.
1: Arizona Sports 98.7 FM. Beck looking comfortable in his debut, 15-19 for 188 yards and a touchdown. Kenny Pickett started for the Panthers, played a couple drives, 8-11 for 62 yards. Game tied at 17 after the first half. Cards led by 3 after 3 quarters. Fast forward to the fourth, and it got interesting as it can get if it's the Hall of Fame game. Ryan Fitzgerald field goal, putting the Panthers up 4 inside 2 minutes to go. Keaton Slovis running the 2-minute drill for Arizona. Worked the offense all the way down the field, then found Bryson Green for the lead.
0: Man in motion, give Corey Kiner. No play fake, rolling right, throwing on the run into the end zone, sliding grab by the Cardinals. Bryson Green out of bounds. Out of bounds is the ruling.
2: And he definitely caught the ball. It's whether or not they're going to, yeah, I mean, he controlled. Like he definitely has 2 feet in
3: the previous play is under review.
0: All right, here we go. Craig Rolstad.
3: After review, the ruling on the field has been changed to a touchdown.
2: Yes.
1: Call overturned. Well, it's preseason for everybody. Slovis 9-10 for 106 yards and a touchdown. Arizona leading by 3 with 1:55 to go. But sometimes in a battle between Keaton Slovis and Haynes King, it's whoever has the ball last. One play to decide it from the 5 in the final seconds. King securing the Hall of Fame game crown.
2: Second down, or rather third down and goal from the 5. Shotgun snap. King back to throw. Steps up. He's got room to run. King trying for the end zone.
4: Touchdown.
2: Reaching.
4: Yes, it is.
2: Touchdown.
4: Yes, it
2: Haynes
4: is.
2: King.
4: Yes, it
2: with
4: is.
2: The touchdown to win it for
4: Look
2: the Panthers.
4: That.
1: Carolina Panthers Radio Network, King, 21-34, 180 yards, 2 touchdowns, adding the game-winning rushing score. Panthers win it on the final play, 33-30. How's that for a start to the preseason? Panthers head coach Dave Canales on an exciting finish.
5: Oh, we taught him everything he knows. These are things that he did, you know, throughout his career. And the bottom line is move the chains. And, you know, they're playing a lot of match coverage with one backer inside. So they kind of just drained everybody out. And, you know, typically you play a mobile quarterback like that, there's someone spying for the quarterback. And they were playing, you know, pretty much like the preseason coverages. And so he saw it open up. They had good coverage on it. He took the yards and kept the drive alive. So that was a really good play.
6: Detroit's Jahmyr Gibbs agreed to a 3-year, $67 million extension deal coming on the same day the Colts and Jonathan Taylor agreed on a 2-year, $44 million extension.
7: We could stop all this. The running back has been devalued.
8: Not anymore!
1: Yeah, I'd say it's been a pretty good week for running backs. Entering this week, the NFL had one running back earning $20 million per year. After Thursday, there are 4. Jahmyr Gibbs, Bijan Robinson, and Jonathan Taylor all agreeing to extensions to join that group. They all have different agents, but might as well be rep by Jerry Maguire. They're being shown the money. Gibbs and Taylor getting deals done Thursday. JT signing a 2-year, $44 million extension with a max value of $47 million, including $39 mil guaranteed. Third largest deal for a running back in NFL history. Colts head coach Shane Steichen on what the extension means for Taylor and the team.
9: He's one of the best in the league. I mean, there's no doubt about it. And to get him signed to that extension is huge for our football team. You never want to lose great players. And he's a great player. Obviously, played his whole career here. He's a home run threat. Makes a ton of plays for us. You know, when we need a play, he's usually the guy that makes it. And those guys are so valuable to your football team. And you need those guys. You want to win championships. You want to win in this league. You need great players, and he's one of them.
1: Taylor, a 3-time Pro Bowler, led the NFL in rushing attempts and rushing touchdowns last season, running for 1,585 yards, had career highs in receiving as well. ESPN's Jason McCourty says the new deal cements that the Colts offense will continue to run through Taylor.
10: I think it's going to continue to run through Jonathan Taylor. I mean, he rushed for almost 1,500 yards, almost 1,600 yards a season ago, 18 touchdowns. So when you have him in the backfield, it allows and it opens up the rest of this offense. Daniel Jones came in, got paid, and he played really well for them, especially in the beginning of the season. A lot of that had to do with the play-action pass, where he was 6th in the NFL of all quarterbacks with yards and 7 on attempts. What Jonathan Taylor does, running the football, playing and play out, it forces

0: defense to react. Move those guys up. Then the weapons on the outside, a guy like Alec Pierce, you see him streaking down the sideline, catching touchdown passes. That's because of the Jonathan Taylor effect. You look at Alex Warren, the tight Ty Warren, the tight end. He's a guy that impacts that over the middle, RPOs, all of these different things allows Daniel Jones to be as successful as he was a season ago. So getting him locked up for the long term, keeping him happy as all the running backs getting paid is big for Chris Ballard, the general manager in the Indianapolis Colts.
1: Yeah, big payday for Jonathan Taylor, the Golic, weighing in here on ESPN Radio.
2: He helps the quarterback immensely because the Colts are not living on the arm and shoulder of Daniel Jones as a passer. They need the running attack.
3: They do, and I mean, Daniel Jones did factor into that now, probably not as much coming off injury last year. It's an interesting team that has retooled and paid a lot of their guys this offseason, right?
2: Yeah.
3: The Alec Pierce deal, right, trying to secure a guy that was a part of lifting the lid off defenses last year. Jonathan Taylor, I saw Adam Schefter tweeted out Quentin Nelson. They're all pro guard going into the final year of his contract,
2: right,
3: at 30 years old. So you wonder if there's more coming down the pipeline in Indianapolis here. But this expected. Jonathan Taylor, as we've talked about ad nauseum now, one of the guys in that upper tier of running backs,
2: right,
3: who you expect to be able to easily secure paydays like this. We wait to see the trickle-down effect of this, but this makes perfect sense to me for the Colts, where they're at and the kind of production you got from him. Tied a career high with 18 rushing touchdowns last year,
2: yeah, he's
3: over 1,500 yards, still very much got the juice.
2: So have to expect in the next week or two, or day or two, quite honestly, Jahmyr Gibbs.
1: Yeah, reminder, brand new lineup coming your way weekdays here on ESPN Radio. The Golics, 10 to noon Eastern, every Monday through Friday here on ESPN Radio and the ESPN app. Mention that Taylor's deal might mean a new one for Jahmyr Gibbs. Well, it didn't take very long. Lions star signing a 3-year, $75.75 million extension with $51.5 million guaranteed, the highest APY and guaranteed money for a running back in NFL history. Has been used as part of a 1-2 punch to start his career in Detroit, but ESPN Radio's Freddie Coleman says now it's his show.
4: They moved on from David Montgomery. This was a 1-2 punch for the Detroit Lions. Now Jahmyr Gibbs is the one that's going to be doing all of the punching for this football team because he has proven in a short amount of time, you give me the rock a little bit more, guess what this offense is going to be? A little bit better, and maybe, just maybe, we're not on the outside looking in the playoffs like we were in 2025.
1: Gibbs, the latest Lion to get paid. Detroit doing some big money deals with Aiden Hutchinson, Jack Campbell, Jared Goff, Penei Sewell, and Jameson Williams. ESPN Radio's Harry Douglas says the Lions have shown they invest in the players they believe in.
5: They have given contracts to a lot of players, but it's also telling me that they're going to invest in guys that they draft that they believe have done things the right way. And those names, Jahmyr Gibbs, Aiden Hutchinson, Jack Campbell, Jared Goff, Amon-Ra St. Brown, Penei Sewell, Jameson Williams, Kirby Joseph, Aleem McNeil. All these guys have done things the right way.
4: Yep.
5: So I do agree with the Detroit Lions. When you have players that are homegrown, that have showed you they're a part of the culture shift, and they do things the right way on top of being ballers on game day, you have to reward those guys.
1: Yeah, Gibbs hoping to lead the Lions back to the playoffs after a disappointing 2025. His 49 career touchdowns, the most in NFL history for a player through his first three seasons. Last year, finished fifth in the NFL with 1,839 yards from scrimmage, second in total touchdowns, trailing only Jonathan Taylor. Get to a crazy Thursday finish at Fenway. The Red Sox are as hot as any team in, well, baseball history right now, looking for another 8-game winning streak, trailed the White Sox in the ninth, but Willier Abreu came up clutch.
6: Here's the pitch, and it is
7: swung and grounded up the middle into center field. We are tied! It is 7-7.
1: No, it will not. Game tied at 7. We'd go to extras. Colson Montgomery with a 2-run shot to give Chicago the lead, his second of the night. Red Sox would tie it in the bottom half. One run aside in the 11th and the 12th. How about the 13th? Was lucky for Caleb Durbin, delivering the game winner.
6: 1-1. The pitch is
7: swung on and lined to the center field. Base hit. Sogard runs third.
1: WEEI 93.7 FM on the call. Red Sox win their eighth straight, overcoming five deficits to win it in 13 since June 25th. They're 31-5. Every team at least seven games behind them in the majors. Caleb Durbin after another magical night.
8: How you feeling right now?
9: It's good. It's a hot one tonight, so that felt really good.
8: When you think about Trace using everybody in this game, truly a team win, how do you best describe what you guys have been able to do over this stretch?
9: I mean, we're so deep right now. We trust so many, everyone from bench guys to, you know, whatever our lineup is, we trust everyone. It's just special right now. It's a fun group to be a part of.
8: You guys are down 4-0, came back to tie it, down several more times in that game. What can you say about this team's fighting spirit at this stage of the year?
9: That's our identity now. That's what we do. We're not surprised. That's just it's who we are. You know, we worked really hard to get to this point, and I mean this game, if anything, has exemplified, you know, who we are now. And there's never any doubt. Never any doubt.
1: Yeah, what a stretch for the Red Sox as they continue their surge up the American League standings. Coming up, Jaylen Brown getting settled in Philadelphia, plus a wild finish in the WNBA. This is SportsCenter All Night here on ESPN Radio.
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1: 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Three games on WNBA Thursday. The Stars were out in Indy. The Fever hosting the defending champion Aces. Indiana trying to avoid a second straight loss after winning four in a row. Aces looking to make it four of five have been really good on the road this season. Fever led by as many as 20 in the first half, but Asia Wilson wasn't going quietly.
2: What a ball game. A vertigo-inducing back-and-forth affair. Pocket pass. Wilson pull-up target practice.
3: And they have gone back-to-back-to-back on that clear outside. I want to see what Indiana's going to do to adjust.
1: Wilson would finish with 26 and 13 rebounds. Aces all the way back within one, but down the stretch, Caitlin Clark had an answer.
3: Indiana breaking up that play that Vegas ran out of the half.
2: Clark! Bullseye!
3: Man, shooters are ridiculous. 0 for 6 and now 2 of her last 2. You just gotta see it going.
1: Clark had 20 and 8 assists, also missed a couple free throws with 7 seconds to go, opening the door for the Aces, and Chelsea Gray didn't miss.
2: 4.8 to go. Stephanie Talbot to inbound for Las Vegas. And Tossel had nearly thrown away. Gray, an opportunity. Cash!
3: Are you kidding me? A stunned Fever crowd.
1: Yeah, Gray beating the buzzer to force overtime. The Fever up again inside 10 seconds to go in OT. Caitlin Clark turning it over again in a big spot. Chance for the Aces to win it on the last possession. And Gray hit the jackpot.
2: Clark, her pass taken away by Wilson. Shot clock off. 3 seconds. Chelsea Gray for three. Yes, bam!
3: Are you kidding me? She does it again.
2: Chelsea Gray at the horn once again, this time for the win.
1: Calls from Amazon Prime. Chelsea Gray hitting a pair of buzzer beaters. She had 11. The Aces needed all of them. They win it 86-84. Asia Wilson now 12-2 against Angel Reese and Caitlin Clark in her career. What a finish.
4: The Celtics agreed to trade star Jaylen Brown to the 76ers.
5: They still have questions to fill to really make this a truly competitive roster against the best of the league. But right now, they just got a big fish.
6: If Joel Embiid can be healthy, they can be one of the deadliest teams in the East.
1: Yeah, to say it's been a busy offseason for the Philadelphia 76ers is a huge understatement after a 7th-place finish in the East and a second-round exit in the playoffs. Philly revamping their front office and the roster, first adding former Finals MVP Jaylen Brown in a trade to play with their existing core of Tyrese Maxey, Joel Embiid, and VJ Edgecombe. Couple weeks later, how about throw in LeBron James? Brown going from Boston to Philly for Paul George, 2 first-round picks and 2 second-rounders. Brown still letting the trade sink in, but excited.
7: It's been a lot of emotions, you know what I mean? It's been a process. To be honest, I'm still processing to some degree. Just, you know, one, the excitement of coming to a new city, a new place, new expectations, new energy, then also leaving somewhere that you've been.

0: for a very, very long time. Like, I've been in Boston for 10 years. I'm 29 years old. So I was there a third of my life. You know, I met some people, some lifelong friends, some people I'll still be connected to. But, you know, in anything that you know, starting something new, it's an end of something else. So it's just a process, just like everybody else has to deal with certain things. It's no different. But yeah, it's just been public. So that's the only difference.
1: All about the process. He'll fit right in. Brown will turn 30 in October, leaves Boston as a five-time All-Star and the 2024 Finals MVP. Wasn't shocked with all the speculation. Just might need a new phone.
0: I'm not even sure. When it first got traded, I just threw my phone across the room. But who was first? It might have been Max. I think Max, he reached out to me first. You know, he reached out and was like, I know it's a lot of stuff going on right now. But, you know, we're excited to have you and stuff like that. Maxi and VJ was probably around the same time.
1: Brown coming off a career season, finished sixth in MVP voting, second team All-NBA. With the Celtics down Jason Tatum for a good chunk of the year, Brown not pleased with the Celtics process.
0: The whole process, but to be honest, my mind is so focused on what's in front of me. I'm moving on. You know, maybe one day you share the details of kind of how everything transpired and all the moving parts that took place in this. Obviously, it's a lot of speculation. I feel no need to chime in on it because I'm focused on what's in front of me.
1: Led Boston to 56 wins last year, averaging just under 29 points, 7 rebounds, and 5 assists per game, all matching or exceeding his prior career highs. As for his relationship with Jason Tatum, Brown says it's all good by him.
0: We won a championship together. So anybody that you win a championship, you would think, like, that's what, you know, a brotherhood or a lifelong legacy would entail. Obviously, there's ups and downs in any type of relationship, for sure. But on my end, it's nothing but respect. You know, besides when he plays the Sixers, you know, I hope he does well. You know, but other than that, you know, everything for me is just based in respect.
2: Have you guys been able to talk?
0: Not really.
1: Goodbye to Boston and Tatum. How will it all fit together in Philly? Only one ball. Brown says it starts with trust.
0: To be honest, it doesn't have to be anybody's team. It just needs to be based in respect and work. And that's kind of like my approach. I want to earn everybody respect and trust, which take time. You know what I mean? Obviously, it's a lot of guys with talent and some egos. But to win, you got to be able to sacrifice. You got to be able to, you know, have trust and communication. So I want to come in transparent. I want to come in with my agenda on the table. Look, this is what I'm here to do. This is what I want to do. I want to win. And we kind of can figure out how to, you know, respectfully move around each other. But it takes a level of time to develop and earn respect from each other. But my approach has always been my work ethic.
1: Yeah, fascinating to see how it all plays out in Philly as that group comes together with extremely high expectations. Up next, our half-hour headlines in the latest from training camps around the NFL. Football is back. A couple of big-time extensions. 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
1: Football is back. The Panthers score on the final play of the night to beat the Cards in the Hall of Fame game. Couple more running backs breaking the bank. The Red Sox keep rolling and the Cubs walk it off again. Plus a great finish in the WNBA. Was a great finish in the Hall of Fame game. High drama in Canton. Haynes King touchdown run as time expired. The Cards paying attention to Carson Beck's debut. Beck, 15-19, 188 yards and a touchdown. Came in with a lot of hype. Maybe the potential that he might see the field as a rookie in Arizona. Head coach Mike LaFleur on Beck's poise in his pro debut.
2: Good, but not surprised. It's the same guy that I felt like you saw watching the tape. Didn't watch a lot of them, you know, I would say live on Saturdays by any means, because I don't watch a ton of college football in the moment, but he's been in so many big moments. This was a really cool environment. I'm glad that we got to play in this, and you know, you never know if you're ever going to be able to play in one of these again. So, albeit a preseason game, it doesn't count in the win-loss. But it was a cool environment for him to just kind of, you know, hey, it's just another game. And that's the way he took it, and he's been in big ones. And, you know, I think that's just kind of how his mindset worked.
1: Rookie quarterback and a rookie head coach, Mike LaFleur, making his debut as the head man on the sideline. His thoughts after his first game as an HC.
2: Yeah, it was cool. You know, I haven't been on the sidelines that much, obviously, over the last however many years. I did go down on the sideline in the preseason for the Rams because that's a lot of games up in the box. So I'm like, I don't want to be down with the guys, stuff like that. So I would call it from down there and stuff like that. But obviously a different vantage point. You got that red challenge flag and stuff like that. So I was hoping Kenny would tell me to use it at some point, but we never got to that point. But no, it was good. Just kind of really retraining your eyes in terms of what you're looking for, where you're going to stand offensively. Knowing where I'm going to stand is pretty easy. It was kind of like, where am I going to stand when the defense is out? Like, should I stand by the guy? Should I stand by the official? Da da da. And as long as I'm near a official, not necessarily the referee, I can communicate to them to communicate, you know, obviously, to the other officials. So kind of found my niche there, I felt like, in the second half.
1: Yeah, lots to learn for Coach LaFleur making his debut. First week of August has been a good one to be a running back. Jahmyr Gibbs, Jonathan Taylor, and Bijan Robinson all resetting the market. Thursday, Gibbs and Taylor signing deals to join Bijan and Saquon Barkley as backs earning $20 million per year. ESPN Radio's Mia O'Brien on why the running back market is exploding.
3: The reason, though, that these three have reset the market this week, because all three ecosystems in Indianapolis, Atlanta, and Detroit run and revolve, pun intended, mm-hmm. around their rushing attack. And right. That's why I look at this and I say it makes sense, especially because at this point in time, whether it's running backs, wide receivers, or quarterbacks, largely if you are, quote-unquote, up next for the contract, even if a hold-in is required, even if some negotiations are required, more often than not, here in the last 2 to 3 years, you end up getting that deal, or you get traded, and then you get that deal anyways. And so I think that when we assess what we saw this week in terms of the running back market, so much of it was expected.
1: Gibbs, Taylor, and Bijan all coming off strong seasons, but nobody more disappointed in the finish than the Detroit Lions, hoping to get back to the playoffs after a disappointing 2025. Former Lions guard and radio network reporter TJ Lang confident Detroit can get back on track.
4: We're going to get back to business. And was there some noise last year about all these guys doing, whether it's podcasts or commercials, or, hey, you're getting a little too Hollywood and getting away from the game? I don't know if that directly correlates, but obviously when you have a losing season, that's something that people point a lot of fingers at, right? So you definitely notice a change this training camp. I mean, it's been, you know, hey, we're just going to get back to work. We're going to change what we do. Dan Campbell, a big staple of what he's done in training camps in the past has also been, you know, the joint practices and going against other teams. They scrapped that this year too. Like, we're just going to focus on ourselves. We're going to get back to what built us, you know, probably starting in that second half of the 2023 season. Let's get back to those fundamentals and the core identity of this team.
1: Lang on the Pat McAfee Show. Gibbs, one of 19 players to record at least 3,500 rushing yards and 600 receiving yards to begin his career. For the Colts, they lock in a key part of their offense. Jonathan Taylor leading the league in carries and touchdowns last season. ESPN's Pat McAfee reacting to Taylor's big payday.
5: Jonathan Taylor is now the highest paid running back in NFL.
6: JT.
5: Congratulations to Jonathan Taylor, who had his contract negotiations go much more swimmingly than they certainly did a few years back, as he was a hold-in during the first year of a new head coach with a brand-new rookie quarterback as the best player. He ended up getting paid by boss man Jim Irsay and Chris Ballard. Now he breaks the bank again because Bijan Robinson's deal just got done. But for Jonathan Taylor, as an Indianapolis Colts fan, this guy has done everything that you would have hoped he would have done coming out of college. He's unbelievable. He's explosive. He scores touchdowns. We've never won with him on our team.
7: No.
5: Okay, we've actually had the fourth overall pick a couple different times. But he's gone through a lot of different turnover, and he's always been a stud whenever he's on the field.
1: Yeah, Colts paying Taylor after re-signing Daniel Jones and Alec Pierce this offseason. Mike Golic Jr. says Indy is clearly all in.
8: It's an interesting team that has retooled and paid a lot of their guys this offseason, right?
9: Yeah.
8: The Alec Pierce deal,
9: right,
8: trying to secure a guy that was a part of lifting the lid off defenses last year. Jonathan Taylor, I saw Adam Schefter tweeted out Quentin Nelson. They're all pro guard going into the final year of his contract,
9: right,
8: at 30 years old. So you wonder if there's more coming down the pipeline in Indianapolis here. But this expected. Jonathan Taylor, as we've talked about ad nauseum now, one of the guys in that upper tier of running back,
9: right,
8: who you expect to be able to easily secure paydays like this. We wait to see the trickle-down effect of this, but this makes perfect sense to me for the Colts, where they're at and the kind of production you got from him.
1: Yeah, Indy getting their key pieces on offense taken care of, but Pat McAfee says Colts still have plenty of players that they have to pay.
5: We got a lot of money tied up now in Alec Pierce, Daniel Jones, and Jonathan Taylor on the offensive side of the ball. Obviously, we got a couple picks in Sauce. We bring in Mooney as well. DeForest Buckner's still down there waiting on his money. Quentin Nelson, former top 10 pick as a guard out of Notre Dame, his contract's due at some point. Chris Ballard said, I'm not reading.

0: renegotiating my deal because we got to win. We'll see. If exactly. I win, I'll redo a deal. We don't win, I don't deserve to be here. A lot of Colts fans are saying, yeah.
1: We know.
0: Yeah, we understand right. that. Chris Ballard is taking the ownership on that. I do respect and appreciate that. But we got a lot of big names that don't have money. And then a lot of our pillars here have gotten paid a lot of money. So I appreciate the team and the Irsays paying this money to these people. But we're going to have to do some salary cap gymnastics if we want to keep this team together past this year. Is this an all or nothing year for the Indianapolis Colts? It really feels like that. And that's an absurd thing for a team that hasn't won the AFC South in 11 years.
2: Yeah, a lot at stake for the Colts heading into 2026. Same division, different position. C.J. Stroud, one of a couple quarterbacks with extensions on their radar heading into camp. Texans GM Nick Caserio with the latest.
3: We've had some productive discussions over the course of the spring here. I think C.J., you know, the first 3 years, he's done a really good job for us. D'Amico and I have both talked about this. We're glad he's our quarterback. And we understand there's a business side of football. So I'd say we're working through that. But I mean, overall, like I said, we've had productive conversations with his representatives. So my sense is we'll work through it here during the course of training camp. And if an agreement comes to fruition, great. If it doesn't, you know, we kind of understand where we are moving forward. But, you know, CJ's, I mean, I've said this on some different shows, but he had his best off season. I'd say he's having one of his better training camps as well. And I think you're seeing a growth and a maturation and development of a player, which you see throughout the course of their careers.
2: Yeah, Stroud had such a strong start to his career, hasn't progressed as quickly as the team at hope makes for a tricky contract negotiation. Stroud not the only QB with questions. Baker Mayfield vocal about his lack of a new deal at camp. Bucks GM Jason Light still confident in Baker as a face of the franchise.
4: Yeah, we do think he is, and we love Baker. Our feelings for Baker haven't changed. Baker, as we all know here, is a very fiery competitor that's not afraid to speak his mind. I'm sure he's disappointed, frustrated. We were too. But like I said, he is, you know, we're in a good place. He's out to have the best year. He's focused on having the best year of his career.
2: Yeah, has been noisy at Bucks camp. Bucks beat reporter for the Tampa Bay Times, Rick Stroud, says for the team, it's business. For Baker, it's personal.
5: I know that they were unhappy at some of the things that he came out and said. You know, they may have felt disrespected in their own way. But listen, to Baker Mayfield and to any player in the NFL that's putting pieces of their body all over the league, it's personal, right? Everything's personal to this guy anyway. He has the world's biggest shoulder chip. And to the Bucks, it's business. And from what I understand, that they were a little bit fearful or are a little fearful of getting into a Russell Wilson type situation where, you know, you give him a huge contract, maybe he doesn't pan out, and then you're you know, strapped with bad salary cap situation.
2: Yeah, Bucks dealing with questions about Mayfield. Vita Vea requesting a trade, star defensive tackle in Tampa Bay. Stroud says that he's not as likely to be on the move as some of the conversation may have indicated.
5: Well, we had a chance to talk to Jason Light today, and he said, I am not trading Vita Vea. So while they're getting a lot of phone calls about him and other players, there's no design to trade him. He actually said that there is a little bit of progress in that there is some dialogue, at least between him and Vita Vea's agent. So we're going to see where that goes. You know, he tweaked his back, or contractitis, as Adam Schefter calls it, and, you know, he's not practiced. So they're monitoring that. They say they don't want a small thing to become a big thing. The big thing is he wants out of here if he can't get his bag. So we'll see how they do this. I don't know why they just don't chip him up for this year a little bit and, you know, get him in the top 10 salary-wise. What's it going to cost them? $5, $6, $7 million and call it a year, and then they can do what they want to next year.
2: Contractitis, I'd like it. Can they put that on an injury report? Vita Vea, questionable with contractitis. We'll see how it plays out in Tampa. No question about Patrick Mahomes' deal in Kansas City, but is he still the best quarterback in the NFL? ESPN Radio's Matt and Myron diving deeper.
6: I don't think Mahomes has been the number one quarterback in the NFL in 3 years. We keep telling this story that is 3 years old in 2022 when he was on top of the NFL. He hasn't been top five in QBR since 2022. He hasn't been top five in MVP voting since 2022.
1: But it's okay. He has made two Super Bowls since 2022.
6: But again, it's okay to say this is a guy who, yeah,

0: still took that team there. To me, he is definitively the number one quarterback up until last year. And I think if you wanted to make a case that Josh Allen was ahead, and I would even listen to a case for Matthew Stafford, although I probably wouldn't put him. I understand the case. But the idea that I'd still put him ahead of Joe Burrow. And the idea that there's a gap between those guys and him, to me, seems ridiculous.
1: 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Cubs were shut out through 8, down to their last strike. Then Alex Bregman made some magic.
2: And the pitch.
3: Drilled in the air. Deep left field, down the line. That ball is going to be a fair ball. A fair ball. And it's a home run. It's a home run. The ball game is tied. It's a line drive down the line. And it hits off the video board right down the line. I mean, it couldn't have been fairer. By a foot at the very most. It hits above the basket. Bregman with a bomb, and the game is tied here in the bottom of the ninth.
1: High drama at Wrigley. 6 game tying or go-ahead home run with his team down to its last strike this season. First by a Cubs since David Beatty back in 2018. Set the game to extras. No scoring until the 11th. Pete Crow Armstrong taking off and taking a win.
2: Lefty to lefty, Bush trying to come through. Pete's running. The pitch low, throw to third base. It's a wild throw. Pete's going to score. Cubs win the ball game. Cubs win. Pete Crow Armstrong stealing third. The ball bounced off the glove of Smith. It rolled out into left field. Pete Crow Armstrong scores the winning run. What a ball game.
1: Calls from the Cubs radio network. Cubs walk-off winners for the 11th time this season, most in the majors. Blue Jays can't hold the lead after another exceptional start by Dylan Cease. 7 shutout, 10 strikeouts, joining J.R. Richard as the only pitcher since 1893 to have 10 or more strikeouts and no runs allowed in 3 straight road games. Phillies got off to a slow start out of the All-Star break, opening a series with the Nats. Bryson Stott finding another alley.
4: Another 2-2. And it's swung on, line to right center field. That's going to be a base hit. It's going to go to the wall. And JT coming around third. He'll score. Stott will stop at second. And it's another double. 7th of the game already for the Phillies. By 7 different hitters.
5: Wow.
4: And the Phillies have a 6-1 lead here in the third inning.
1: Sports Radio 94 WIP. Phillies would finish with 8 doubles, their most in a game in 2 years, go on to win it 7-3. Luis Urias with one of those doubles, an RBI, 3 straight games with an extra base hit, tying the longest streak of his career, fitting in well in Philly. They have won 5 of their last 6. The Mets wrapping up their series in Cleveland. Francisco Lindor making some noise. Back in the city of rock and roll.
6: Here's the pitch. That's drilled in the air to right. DeLauder back on the track at the wall. Gone! Francisco Lindor back in Cleveland with a mash. It's a 3-run majestic home run to right. And the Mets in the 7th inning have a 9-5 lead. And 9 is the number.
1: That is Keith Radd on 880 ESPN New York, 10th of the season for Lindor, his 2nd career home run against the Guardians, 1st in 3 years. The Mets win it 13-6. Guardians swept for a 3rd time this season as their struggles continue, have dropped 11 of their last 14. Foster Griffin giving up 5 earned in 4 innings in his Guardians debut. Brewers entered Thursday with the best record in baseball, Jackson Churio, starting the party in Pittsburgh.
5: Ashcraft wheels and deals to the plate. Fly ball right center. Hit well. Mangum back at the wall. Gone! Just over the yellow line. It's 1-0 Brewers. His 15th home run of the season, his 2nd of this series against the Pirates.
1: 620 WTMJ, 15th for Churio. Gary Sanchez going deep as well. Milwaukee makes 3 straight with a 5-2 win. Dustin May working 6 innings, 2.

0: earned 5 strikeouts in his Brewers debut after the deadline deal that brought him over from St. Louis. The Pirates 7-13 since the All-Star break. That is the second worst record in the National League. Up next, volume up for our Wednesday Top Sound. 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
1: Lefty to lefty, Bush trying to come through. Pete's running. The pitch lower, throw to third base. It's a wild throw. Pete's going to score. Cubs win the ball game. Cubs win. Pete Crow Armstrong stealing third. The ball bounced off the glove of Smith. It rolled out into left field. Pete Crow Armstrong scores the winning run. What a ball game.
2: Number four.
0: The Panthers opening the preseason with a win over the Cardinals thanks to a game-winning touchdown from quarterback Haynes King on the Carolina Panthers Radio Network.
3: Second down, or rather third down, and goal from the five. Shotgun snap. King back to throw. Steps up. He's got room for run. King trying for the end zone. Reaching.
4: Yes, it is.
3: Touchdown.
4: Yes, it
3: Haynes
4: is.
3: King.
4: Yes, it
3: with
4: is.
3: With the touchdown to win it for
4: Look
3: the Panthers.
4: That.
2: Number three.
0: Over to the WNBA. Chelsea Gray put the team on her back for the Aces late against the Fever. Coming up with the game-winning three as the buzzer sounded on Amazon Prime.
5: Clark, her pass, taken away by Wilson. Shot clock off, 3 seconds. Chelsea Gray for three.
6: Are you
5: yes, ma'am!
6: Are you kidding me? She does it again.
5: Chelsea Gray at the horn once again.
2: Number two.
0: In Atlanta, Ronald Acuna Jr. got some help from the Marlins outfield on this home run on 680 The Fan.
7: 2-0 pitch at a high towering fly ball deep left field to the wall. Ruiz, and he's going to collide with his left fielder, and it bounced over the wall. It's a home run. That's a two-run home run. Ronald doesn't know it yet. Now he takes off. Ruiz and Hernandez came together. It deflected off the defenders, went over the wall, and look at here. It's 2-0 Braves on the homer by Acuna. Unbelievable.
2: Number one.
0: And in Boston, the Red Sox and White Sox back and forth all night until Caleb Durbin called game in the 13th on WEEI 93.7 FM.
8: 1-1, the pitch is
9: swung and laid to the center field. Base hit. Sogard runs third. This team is unstoppable. Durbin the hero. 12-11. Red Sox win it in 13. They've won eight straight. They sweep another first place team. Magic continues.
0: Yeah, unbelievable run for the Red Sox. The Braves win their eighth straight. WNBA seeing a streak come to an end as the Sparks take down the Lynx as well in that one. Up next, football is back. Hall of Fame game in Canton. 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
9: 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The NFL is officially back as the Panthers and Cardinals clash in Canton.
13: Carson Beck, turn, give, pound game straight ahead, slams into the line, search forward, drive in the legs into the end zone for a Cardinals touchdown.
9: Teams back up the Brinks truck to pay their star running backs.
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9: The Red Sox try to keep their hot streak going against the White Sox.
14: The 2-1 is hit in the air out into deep left field for Mike Drop, and it is out of the ballpark. A two-run homer over the monster.
9: Jaylen Brown hits the stage in Philly.
15: It's been a lot of emotion and a process. 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
18: 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Nick DeLuca here with you. First full week of August. Have plenty to get to. Playoff races heating up in Major League Baseball. Really good action in the WNBA. Couple big money deals at training camps. But most importantly, football is back. Hall of Fame game in Canton, Ohio, kicking off the NFL preseason on Thursday. The Cardinals and the Panthers. Carolina won the NFC South with a losing record last year. Cards, no stranger to losing records. Mike LaFleur coaching his first game in Arizona. A lot of this game played by Panthers quarterback Haynes King and Cards QB Carson Beck. And no, it was not with ACC championship implications on the line. Beck with a couple strong throws to lead a long drive early. Corey Kiner capping it with our first touchdown of the preseason.
13: Carson Beck, turn, give, pound game straight ahead, slams into the line, search forward, drive in the legs into the end zone for a Cardinals touchdown. Corey Kiner caps a 13-play touchdown drive, and the Cardinals get on the scoreboard first.
4: Arizona Sports 98.7 FM. Beck looking comfortable in his debut, 15-19 for 188 yards and a touchdown. Kenny Pickett started for the Panthers, played a couple drives, 8 for 11 for 62 yards. Game tied at 17 after the first half. Cards led by 3 after 3 quarters. Fast forward to the fourth, and it got interesting, or as interesting as it can get if it's the Hall of Fame game. Ryan Fitzgerald field goal, putting the Panthers up 4 inside 2 minutes to go. Keaton Slovis running the 2-minute drill for Arizona. Worked the offense all the way down the field, then found Bryson Green for the lead.
13: Man in motion, give Corey Kiner, no play fake, rolling right, throwing on the run into the end zone, sliding grab by the Cardinals. Bryson Green out of bounds. Out of bounds is the ruling.
5: And he definitely caught the ball. It's whether or not they're going to... Yeah, I mean, he controlled.
13: Like he definitely has 2 feet in
8: the
13: bounds.
8: The previous play is under review.
13: All right, here we go. Craig Rolstad.
8: After review, the ruling on the field has been changed to a touchdown.
5: Yes.
4: Call overturned. Well, it's preseason for everybody. Slovis, 9-10 for 106 yards and a touchdown. Arizona leading by 3 with 1:55 to go. But sometimes in a battle between Keaton Slovis and Haynes King, it's whoever has the ball last. One play to decide it from the 5 in the final seconds. King securing the Hall of Fame game crown.
5: Second down, or rather third down and goal from the 5. Shotgun snap. King back to throw. Steps up. He's got room to run. King trying for the end zone.
11: Touchdown.
5: Reaching.
11: Yes, it is.
5: Touchdown.
11: Yes, it is.
5: King.
11: Yes, it
5: with
11: is.
5: The touchdown to win it for
11: Look
5: the Panthers.
11: That.
4: Carolina Panthers Radio Network, King, 21-34, 180 yards, 2 touchdowns, adding the game-winning rushing score. Panthers win it on the final play, 33-30. How's that for a start to the preseason? Panthers head coach Dave Canales on an exciting finish.
19: Oh, we taught him everything he knows. These are things that he did, you know, throughout his career. And the bottom line is move the chains. And, you know, they're playing a lot of match coverage with one backer inside. So they kind of just drained everybody out. And, you know, typically you play a mobile quarterback like that, there's someone spying for the quarterback. And they were playing, you know, pretty much like the preseason coverages. And so he saw it open up. They had good coverage on it. He took the yards and kept the drive alive. So that was a really good play.
20: Detroit's Jahmyr Gibbs agreed to a 3-year, $67 million extension deal coming on the same day the Colts and Jonathan Taylor agreed on a 2-year, $44 million extension.
21: We can stop all this. The running back has been devalued.
22: Not anymore!
4: Yeah, I'd say it's been a pretty good week for running backs. Entering this week, the NFL had one running back earning $20 million per year. After Thursday, there are 4. Jahmyr Gibbs, Bijan Robinson, and Jonathan Taylor all agreeing to extensions to join that group. They all have different agents, but might as well be rep by Jerry Maguire. They're being shown the money. Gibbs and Taylor getting deals done Thursday. JT signing a 2-year, $44 million extension with a max value of $47 million, including $39 mil guaranteed. Third largest deal for a running back in NFL history. Colts head coach Shane Steichen on what the extension means for Taylor and the team.
23: He's one of the best in the league. I mean, there's no doubt about it. And to get him signed to that extension is huge for our football team. You never want to lose great players. And he's a great player. Obviously, played his whole career here. He's a home run threat. Makes a ton of plays for us. You know, when we need a play, he's usually the guy that makes it. And those guys are so valuable to your football team. And you need those guys. You want to win championships. You want to win in this league. You need great players, and he's one of them.
4: Taylor, a 3-time Pro Bowler, led the NFL in rushing attempts and rushing touchdowns last season, running for 1,585 yards, had career highs in receiving as well. ESPN's Jason McCourty says the new deal cements that the Colts offense will continue to run through Taylor.
24: I think it's going to continue to run through Jonathan Taylor. I mean, he rushed for almost 1,500 yards, almost 1,600 yards a season ago, 18 touchdowns. So when you have him in the backfield, it allows and it opens up the rest of this offense. Daniel Jones came in, got paid, and he played really well for them, especially in the beginning of the season. A lot of that had to do with the play-action pass, where he was 6th in the NFL of all quarterbacks with yards and 7 on attempts. what Jonathan Taylor does, running the football, play in and play out, it forces the defense to react. Move those guys up. Then the weapons on the outside, a guy like Alec Pierce, you see him streaking down the sideline, catching touchdown passes. That's because of the Jonathan Taylor effect. You look at Alex Warren, the tight, Ty Warren, the tight end. He's a guy that impacts that over the middle, RPOs, all of these different things allows Daniel Jones to be as successful as he was a season ago. So getting him locked up for the long term, keeping him happy as all the running backs getting paid is big for Chris Ballard, the general manager in the Indianapolis Colts.
4: Yeah, big.

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1: He helps the quarterback immensely because the Colts are not living on the arm and shoulder of Daniel Jones as a passer. They need the running attack.
2: They do. And, I mean, Daniel Jones did factor into that now, probably not as much coming off injury last year. It's an interesting team that has retooled and paid a lot of their guys this offseason, right?
1: Yeah.
2: The Alec Pierce deal, right, trying to secure a guy that was a part of lifting the lid off defenses last year. Jonathan Taylor, I saw Adam Schefter tweeted out Quentin Nelson. They're all pro guard going into the final year of his contract,
1: right,
2: at 30 years old. So you wonder if there's more coming down the pipeline in Indianapolis here. But this expected. Jonathan Taylor, as we've talked about ad nauseum now, one of the guys in that upper tier of running backs,
1: right,
2: who you expect to be able to easily secure paydays like this. We wait to see the trickle-down effect of this, but this makes perfect sense to me for the Colts, where they're at and the kind of production you got from him. Tied a career high with 18 rushing touchdowns last year,
1: yeah, he's
2: over 1,500 yards. Still very much got the juice.
1: So have to expect in the next week or two, or day or two, quite honestly, Jahmyr Gibbs.
0: Yeah, reminder, brand new lineup coming your way weekdays here on ESPN Radio. The Golics, 10 to noon Eastern, every Monday through Friday here on ESPN Radio and the ESPN app. Mention that Taylor's deal might mean a new one for Jahmyr Gibbs. Well, it didn't take very long. Lions star signing a 3-year, $75.75 million extension with $51.5 million guaranteed, the highest APY and guaranteed money for a running back in NFL history. Has been used as part of a 1-2 punch to start his career in Detroit, but ESPN Radio's Freddie Coleman says now it's his show.
3: They moved on from David Montgomery. This was a 1-2 punch for the Detroit Lions. Now Jahmyr Gibbs is the one that's going to be doing all of the punching for this football team because he has proven in a short amount of time. You give me the rock a little bit more, guess what this offense is going to be? A little bit better, and maybe, just maybe, we're not on the outside looking in the playoffs like we were in 2025.
0: Gibbs, the latest Lion to get paid. Detroit doing some big money deals with Aiden Hutchinson, Jack Campbell, Jared Goff, Penei Sewell, and Jameson Williams. ESPN Radio's Harry Douglas says the Lions have shown they invest in the players they believe in.
4: They have given contracts to a lot of players, but it's also telling me that they're going to invest in guys that they draft that they believe have done things the right way. And those names, Jahmyr Gibbs, Aiden Hutchinson, Jack Campbell, Jared Goff, Amon-Ra St. Brown, Penei Sewell, Jameson Williams, Kirby Joseph, Aleem McNeil. All these guys have done things the right way.
3: Yep.
4: So I do agree with the Detroit Lions. When you have players that are homegrown, that have showed you they're a part of the culture shift, and they do things the right way on top of being ballers on game day, you have to reward those guys.
0: Yeah, Gibbs hoping to lead the Lions back to the playoffs after a disappointing 2025. His 49 career touchdowns, the most in NFL history for a player through his first three seasons. Last year, finished fifth in the NFL with 1,839 yards from scrimmage, second in total touchdowns, trailing only Jonathan Taylor. Get to a crazy Thursday finish at Fenway. The Red Sox are as hot as any team in, well, baseball history right now, looking for another 8-game winning streak, trailed the White Sox in the ninth, but Willier Abreu came up clutch.
5: Here's the pitch, and it is swung and grounded up the middle into center field. We are tied!
0: No, it will not. Game tied at 7. We'd go to extras. Colson Montgomery with a 2-run shot to give Chicago the lead, his second of the night. Red Sox would tie it in the bottom half. One run aside in the 11th and the 12th. How about the 13th? Was lucky for Caleb Durbin, delivering the game winner.
5: 1-1, the pitch is swung and laid to the center field. Base hit. Sogard runs third. This team is unstoppable. Durbin the hero. 12-11. Red Sox win it in 13. They've won 8 straight. They sweep another first place team. Magic continues.
0: WEEI 93.7 FM on the call. Red Sox win their 8th straight, overcoming 5 deficits to win it in 13 since June 25th. They're 31-5. Every team at least 7.

0: 7 games behind them in the majors. Caleb Durbin after another magical night.
1: How you feeling right now?
2: It's good. It's a hot one tonight, so that felt really good.
1: When you think about Trace using everybody in this game, truly a team win, how do you best describe what you guys have been able to do over this stretch?
2: I mean, we're so deep right now. We trust so many, everyone from bench guys to, you know, whatever our lineup is, we trust everyone. It's just special right now. It's a fun group to be a part of.
1: You guys are down 4-0, came back to tie it, down several more times in that game. What can you say about this team's fighting spirit at this stage of the year?
2: That's our identity now. That's what we do. We're not surprised. It's who we are. You know, we worked really hard to get to this point, and I mean, this game, if anything, has exemplified, you know, who we are now. And there's never any doubt. Never any doubt.
0: Yeah, what a stretch for the Red Sox as they continue their surge up the American League standings. Coming up, Jaylen Brown getting settled in Philadelphia, plus a wild finish in the WNBA. This is SportsCenter All Night here on ESPN Radio.
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0: joy that only Little League can bring. 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
1: 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Three games on WNBA Thursday. The Stars were out in Indy. The Fever hosting the defending champion Aces. Indiana trying to avoid a second straight loss after winning four in a row. Aces looking to make it four of five, have been really good on the road this season. Fever led by as many as 20 in the first half, but Asia Wilson wasn't going quietly.
2: What a ball game. A vertigo-inducing back-and-forth affair. Pocket pass. Wilson pull-up target practice.
3: And they have gone back-to-back-to-back on that clear outside. I want to see what Indiana's going to do to adjust.
1: Wilson would finish with 26 and 13 rebounds. Aces all the way back within one, but down the stretch, Caitlin Clark had an answer.
3: Indiana breaking up that play that Vegas ran out of the half.
2: Clark! Bullseye!
3: Man, shooters are ridiculous. 0 for 6 and now 2 of her last 2. You just gotta see it go in.
1: Clark had 20 and 8 assists, also missed a couple free throws with 7 seconds to go, opening the door for the Aces, and Chelsea Gray didn't miss.
2: 4.8 to go. Stephanie Talbot to inbound for Las Vegas. And toss ahead, nearly thrown away. Gray, an opportunity. Cash!
3: Are you kidding me? A stunned Fever crowd.
1: Yeah, Gray beating the buzzer to force overtime. The Fever up again inside 10 seconds to go in OT. Caitlin Clark turning it over again in a big spot. Chance for the Aces to win it on the last possession. And Gray hit the jackpot.
2: Clark, her pass taken away by Wilson. Shot clock off. 3 seconds. Chelsea Gray for three. Yes, ma'am!
3: Are you kidding me? She does it again.
2: Chelsea Gray at the horn once again, this time for the win.
1: Calls from Amazon Prime. Chelsea Gray hitting a pair of buzzer beaters. She had 11. The Aces needed all of them. They win it 86-84. Asia Wilson now 12-2 against Angel Reese and Caitlin Clark in her career. What a finish.
4: The Celtics agreed to trade star Jaylen Brown to the 76ers.
5: They still have questions to fill to really make this a truly competitive roster against the best of the league. But right now, they just got a big fish.
6: If Joel Embiid can be healthy, they can be one of the deadliest teams in the East.
1: Yeah, to say it's been a busy offseason for the Philadelphia 76ers is a huge understatement after a 7th-place finish in the East and a second-round exit in the playoffs. Philly revamping their front office and the roster, first adding former Finals MVP Jaylen Brown in a trade to play with their existing core of Tyrese Maxey, Joel Embiid, and VJ Edgecombe. Couple weeks later, how about throw in LeBron James? Brown going from Boston to Philly for Paul George, 2 first-round picks and 2 second-rounders. Brown still letting the trade sink in, but excited.
7: It's been a lot of emotions. You know what I mean? It's been a process. To be honest, I'm still processing to some degree. Just, you know, one, the excitement of coming to a new city, new place, new expectations, new energy, then also leaving somewhere that you've been for a very, very long time. Like, I've been in Boston for 10 years. I'm 29 years old, so I was there a third of my life. You know, I met some people, some lifelong friends, some people I'll still be connected to. But, you know, in anything that you know, starting something new, it's an end of something else. So it's just the process, just like everybody else has to deal with certain things. It's no different. But, yeah, it's just been public, so that's the only difference.
1: All about the process. He'll fit right in. Brown will turn 30 in October, leaves Boston as a five-time All-Star and the 2024 Finals MVP. Wasn't shocked with all the speculation. Just might need a new phone.
7: I'm not even sure. When it first got traded, I just threw my phone across the room. But who was first? It might have been Max. I think Max, he reached out to me first. You know, he reached out and was like, I know it's a lot of stuff going on right now. But, you know, we're excited to have you and stuff like that. Maxie and VJ was probably around the same time.
1: Brown coming off a career season, finished sixth in MVP voting, second team All-NBA. With the Celtics down Jason Tatum for a good chunk of the year, Brown not pleased with the Celtics process.
7: The whole process, but to be honest, I don't even, my mind is so focused on what's in front of me. I'm moving on. You know, maybe one day you share the details of kind of how everything transpired and all the moving parts that took place in this. Obviously, it's a lot of speculation. I feel no need to chime in on it because I'm focused on what's in front of me.
1: Led Boston to 56 wins last year, averaging just under 29 points, 7 rebounds, and 5 assists per game, all matching or exceeding his prior career highs. As for his relationship with Jason Tatum, Brown says it's all good by him.
7: We won a championship together. So anybody that you win a championship, you would think like that's what, you know, a brotherhood or a lifelong legacy would entail. Obviously, there's ups and downs in any type of relationship, for sure. But on my end, it's nothing but respect. You know, besides when he plays the Sixers, you know, I hope he does well. You know, but other than that, you know, everything for me is just based in respect.
8: Have you guys been able to talk?
7: Not really.
1: Goodbye to Boston and Tatum. How will it all fit together in Philly? Only one ball. Brown says it starts with trust.
7: To be honest, it doesn't have to be anybody's team. It just needs to be based in respect and work. And that's kind of like my approach. I want to earn everybody respect and trust, which take time. You know what I mean? Obviously, it's a lot of guys with talent and some egos. But to win, you got to be able to sacrifice. You got to be able to, you know, have trust and communication. So I want to come in transparent. I want to come in with my agenda on the table. Look, this is what I'm here to do. This is what I want to do. I want to win. And we kind of can figure out how to, you know, respectfully move around each other. But it takes a level of time to develop and earn respect from each other. But my approach has always been my work ethic.
1: Yeah, fascinating to see how it all plays out in Philly as that group comes together with extremely high expectations. Up next, our half-hour headlines in the latest from training camps around the NFL. Football is back. A couple of big-time extensions. 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
0: Jordan Alvarez and the AL West leading Houston Astros are in San Diego to face Fernando Tatis Jr. and the Padres. 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
1: Football is back. The Panthers score on the final play of the night to beat the Cards in the Hall of Fame game. Couple more running backs breaking the bank. The Red Sox keep rolling, and the Cubs walk it off again. Plus a great finish in the WNBA. It was a great finish in the Hall of Fame game. High drama in Canton. Haynes King, touchdown run as time expired. The Cards paying attention to Carson Beck's debut. Beck, 15-19, 188 yards and a touchdown. Came in with a lot of hype. Maybe the potential that he might see the field as a rookie in Arizona. Head coach Mike LaFleur on Beck's poise in his pro debut.
2: Good, but not surprised. It's the same guy that I felt like you saw watching the tape. Didn't watch a lot of them, you know, I would say live on Saturdays by any means, because I don't watch a ton of college football in the moment. But he's been in so many big moments. This was a really cool environment. I'm glad that we got to play in this, and you know, you never know if you're ever going to be able to play in one of these again. So, albeit a preseason game, it doesn't count in the win-loss. But it was a cool environment for him to just kind of, you know, hey, it's just another game. And that's the way he took it, and he's been in big ones. And, you know, I think that's just kind of how his mindset works.
1: Rookie quarterback and a rookie head coach, Mike LaFleur, making his debut as the head man on the sideline. His thoughts after his first game as an HC.
2: Yeah, it was cool. You know, I haven't been on the sidelines that much, obviously, over the last however many years. I did go down on the sideline in the preseason for the Rams because that's a lot of games up in the box. So I'm like, I don't want to be down with the guys, stuff like that. So I would call it from down there and stuff like that. But obviously a different vantage point. You got that red challenge flag and stuff like that. So I was hoping Kenny would tell me to use it at some point, but we never got to that point. But no, it was good. Just kind of really retraining your eyes in terms of what you're looking for, where you're going to stand offensively. Knowing where I'm going to stand is pretty easy. It was kind of like, where am I going to stand when the defense is out? Like, should I stand by the guys? Should I stand by the official? Da da da. And as long as I'm near a official, not necessarily the referee, I can communicate to them to communicate, you know, obviously, to the other officials. So kind of found my niche there, I felt like, in the second half.
1: Yeah, lots to learn for Coach LaFleur making his debut. First week of August has been a good one to be a running back. Jahmyr Gibbs, Jonathan Taylor, and Bijan Robinson all resetting the market. Thursday, Gibbs and Taylor signing deals to join Bijan and Saquon Barkley as backs earning $20 million per year. ESPN Radio's Mia O'Brien on why the running back market is exploding.
3: The reason, though, that these three have reset the market this week, because all three ecosystems in Indianapolis, Atlanta, and Detroit run and revolve, pun intended, around their rushing attack. And that's why I look at this and I say it makes sense, especially because at this point in time, whether it's running backs, wide receivers, or quarterbacks, largely if you are quote-unquote up next for the contract, even if a hold-in is required, even if some negotiations are required, more often than not, here in the last 2 to 3 years, you end up getting that deal, or you get traded, and then you get that deal anyways. And so I think that when we assess what we saw this week in terms of the running back market, so much of it was expected.
1: Gibbs, Taylor, and Bijan all coming off strong seasons, but nobody more disappointed in the finish than the Detroit Lions, hoping to get back to the playoffs after a disappointing 2025. Former Lions guard and radio network reporter TJ Lang confident Detroit can get back on track.
4: We're going to get back to business. And was there some noise last year about all these guys doing, whether it's podcasts or commercials, or hey, you're getting a little too Hollywood and getting away from the game? I don't know if that directly correlates, but obviously when you have a losing season, that's something that people point a lot of fingers at, right? So you definitely notice a change this training camp. I mean, it's been, you know, hey, we're just going to get back to work. We're going to change what we do. Dan Campbell, a big staple of what he's done in training camps in the past has also been, you know, the joint practices and going against other teams. They scrapped that this year too. Like, we're just going to focus on ourselves. We're going to get back to what built us, you know, probably starting in that second half of the 2023 season. Let's get back to those fundamentals and the core identity of this team.
1: Lang on the Pat McAfee Show. Gibbs, one of 19 players to record at least 3,500 rushing yards and 600 receiving yards to begin his career. For the Colts, they lock in a key part of their offense. Jonathan Taylor leading the league in carries and touchdowns last season. ESPN's Pat McAfee reacting to Taylor's big payday.
5: Jonathan Taylor is now the highest paid running back in NFL.
6: JT.
5: Congratulations to Jonathan Taylor, who had his contract negotiations go much more swimmingly than they certainly did a few years back, as he was a hold-in during the first year of a new head coach with a brand-new rookie quarterback as the best player. He ended up getting paid by boss man Jim Irsay and Chris Ballard. Now he breaks the bank again because Bijan Robinson's deal just got done. But for Jonathan Taylor, as an Indianapolis Colts fan, this guy has done everything that you would have hoped he would have done coming out of college. He's unbelievable. He's explosive. He scores touchdowns. We've never won with him on our team.
7: No.
5: Okay, we've actually had the fourth overall pick a couple different times. But he's gone through a lot of different turnover, and he's always been a stud whenever he's on the field.
1: Yeah, Colts paying Taylor after re-signing Daniel Jones and Alec Pierce this offseason. Mike Golic Jr. says Indy is clearly all in.
8: It's an interesting team that has retooled and paid a lot of their guys this offseason, right?
9: Yeah.
8: The Alec Pierce deal,
9: right,
8: trying to secure a guy that was a part of lifting the lid off defenses last year. Jonathan Taylor, I saw Adam Schefter tweeted out Quentin Nelson. They're all pro guard going into the final year of his contract,
9: right,
8: at 30 years old. So you wonder if there's more coming down the pipeline in Indianapolis here. But this expected. Jonathan Taylor, as we've talked about ad nauseum now, one of the guys in that upper tier of running backs,
9: right,
8: who you expect to be able to easily secure paydays like this. We wait to see the trickle-down effect of this, but this makes perfect sense to me for the Colts, where they're at and the kind of production you got from him.
1: Yeah, Indy getting their key pieces on offense taken care of, but Pat McAfee says Colts still have plenty of players that they have to pay.
5: We got a lot of money tied up now in Alec Pierce, Daniel Jones, and Jonathan Taylor on the offensive side of the ball. Obviously, we got a couple picks in Sauce. We bring in Mooney as well. DeForest Buckner's still down there waiting on his money. Quentin Nelson, former top 10 pick as a guard out of Notre Dame, his contract's due at some point. Chris Ballard said, I'm not renegotiating my deal because we got to win. We'll see. If I win, I'll redo a deal. We don't win, I don't deserve to be here. A lot of Colts fans are saying, yeah.
7: We know.
5: Yeah, we understand that. Chris Ballard is taking the ownership on that. I do respect and appreciate that. But we got a lot of big names that don't have money. And then a lot of our pillars here have gotten paid a lot of money. So I appreciate the team and the Ursays paying this money to these people. But we're going to have to do some salary cap gymnastics if we want to keep this team together past this year. Is this an all or nothing year for the Indianapolis Colts? It really feels like that. And that's an absurd thing for a team that hasn't won the AFC South in 11 years.
1: Yeah, a lot at stake for the Colts heading into 2026. Same division.

0: different position. C.J. Stroud, one of a couple quarterbacks with extensions on their radar heading into camp. Texans GM Nick Caserio with the latest.
1: We've had some productive discussions over the course of the spring here. I think C.J., you know, the first 3 years, he's done a really good job for us. D'Amico and I have both talked about this. We're glad he's our quarterback. And we understand there's a business side of football. So I'd say we're working through that. But, I mean, overall, like I said, we've had productive conversations with his representatives. So my sense is we'll work through it here during the course of training camp. And if an agreement comes to fruition, great. If it doesn't, you know, we kind of understand where we are moving forward. But, you know, CJ's, I mean, I've said this on some different shows, but he had his best off season. I'd say he's having one of his better training camps as well. And I think you're seeing a growth and a maturation and development of a player, which you see throughout the course of their careers.
0: Yeah, Stroud had such a strong start to his career, hasn't progressed as quickly as the team at hope makes for a tricky contract negotiation. Stroud not the only QB with questions. Baker Mayfield vocal about his lack of a new deal at camp. Bucks GM Jason Light still confident in Baker as a face of the franchise.
2: Yeah, we do think he is, and we love Baker. Our feelings for Baker haven't changed. Baker, as we all know here, is a very fiery competitor that's not afraid to speak his mind. I'm sure I know he's disappointed, frustrated. We were too. But like I said, he is, you know, we're in a good place. He's out to have the best year. He's focused on having the best year of his career.
0: Yeah, has been noisy at Bucks camp. Bucks beat reporter for the Tampa Bay Times, Rick Stroud, says for the team, it's business. For Baker, it's personal.
3: I know that they were unhappy at some of the things that he came out and said. You know, they may have felt disrespected in their own way. But listen, to Baker Mayfield and to any player in the NFL that's putting pieces of their body all over the league, it's personal, right? Everything's personal to this guy anyway. He has the world's biggest shoulder chip. And to the Bucks, it's business. And from what I understand, that they were a little bit fearful or are a little fearful of getting into a Russell Wilson-type situation where, you know, you give him a huge contract, maybe he doesn't pan out, and then you're strapped with a bad salary cap situation.
0: Yeah, Bucks dealing with questions about Mayfield. Vita Vea requesting a trade, star defensive tackle in Tampa Bay. Stroud says that he's not as likely to be on the move as some of the conversation may have indicated.
3: Well, we had a chance to talk to Jason Light today, and he said, I am not trading Vita Vea. So while they're getting a lot of phone calls about him and other players, there's no design to trade him. He actually said that there is a little bit of progress in that there is some dialogue, at least, between him and Vita Vea's agent. So we're going to see where that goes. You know, he tweaked his back, or contractitis, as Adam Schefter calls it, and, you know, he's not practiced. So they're monitoring that. They say they don't want a small thing to become a big thing. The big thing is he wants out of here if he can't get his bag. So we'll see how they do this. I don't know why they just don't chip him up for this year a little bit and, you know, get him in the top 10 salary-wise. What's it going to cost him? $5, $6, $7 million and call it a year, and then they can do what they want to next year.
0: Contractitis, I'd like it. Can they put that on an injury report? Vita Vea, questionable with contractitis. We'll see how it plays out in Tampa. No question about Patrick Mahomes' deal in Kansas City, but is he still the best quarterback in the NFL? ESPN Radio's Matt and Myron diving deeper.
4: I don't think Mahomes has been the number one quarterback in the NFL in 3 years. We keep telling this story that is 3 years old in 2022 when he was on top of the NFL. He hasn't been top five in QBR since 2022. He hasn't been top five in MVP voting since 2022.
5: But it's okay. He has made two Super Bowls since 2022.
4: But again, it's okay to say this is a guy who, yes, of course, is elite. This isn't 90s Jordan where Karl Malone's winning the MVP and it should have been Patrick Mahomes. This is a guy who has been good. He has not been the best quarterback in this league over the last 3 years.
5: Okay, I can give you last year, okay, but I don't know how you can go back to 2022. Let's just look at what he did in 23 and 24. Made the Super Bowl both times, won it one time, and objectively, both of the years he made it, the offensive weapons were not nearly what they had been at other points in his career, and yet he still took that team there. To me, he is definitively the number one quarterback up in

0: on ESPN Radio and the ESPN app. Over to baseball. The Blue Jays and the Cubs playing a makeup game at Wrigley. Cubs were shut out through eight, down to their last strike. Then Alex Bregman made some magic.
1: And the pitch.
2: Drilled in the air. Deep left field. Down the line. That ball is going to be a fair ball. A fair ball. And it's a home run. It's a home run. The ball game is tied.
3: It's a line drive down the line. And it hits off the video board right down the line. I mean, it couldn't have been fairer. By a foot at the very most. It hits above the basket. Bregman with a bomb, and the game is tied here in the bottom of the ninth.
0: High drama at Wrigley. Six game tying or go-ahead home run with his team down to its last strike this season. First by a Cubs since David Beatty back in 2018. Set the game to extras. No scoring until the 11th. Pete Crow Armstrong taking off and taking a win.
1: Lefty to lefty, Bush trying to come through. Pete's running. The pitch low, throw to third base. It's a wild throw. Pete's going to score. Cubs win the ball game. Cubs win. Pete Crow Armstrong stealing third. The ball bounced off the glove of Smith and rolled out into left field. Pete Crow Armstrong scores the winning run. What a ball game.
0: Calls from the Cubs Radio Network. Cubs walk-off winners for the 11th time this season, most in the majors. Blue Jays can't hold the lead after another exceptional start by Dylan Cease. Seven shutout, 10 strikeouts, joining J.R. Richard as the only pitcher since 1893 to have 10 or more strikeouts and no runs allowed in three straight road games. Phillies got off to a slow start out of the All-Star break, opening a series with the Nats. Bryson Stott finding another alley.
4: Another 2-2. And it's swung on, line to right center field. That's going to be a base hit. It's going to go to the wall. And JT coming around third. He'll score. Stop. He'll stop at second. And it's another double. Seventh of the game already for the Phillies.
5: Mercy.
4: By seven different hitters.
5: Wow.
4: And the Phillies have a 6-1 lead here in the third inning.
0: Sports Radio 94 WIP. Phillies would finish with eight doubles, their most in a game in 2 years, go on to win it 7-3. Luis Arraez with one of those doubles, an RBI, three straight games with an extra base hit, tying the longest streak of his career, fitting in well in Philly. They have won five of their last six. The Mets wrapping up their series in Cleveland. Francisco Lindor making some noise. Back in the city of rock and roll.
6: Here's the pitch. That's drilled in the air to right. DeLauder back on the track. At the wall! Gone! Francisco Lindor back in Cleveland with a mash. It's a three-run majestic home run to right. And the Mets in the seventh inning have a 9-5 lead. And nine is the number.
0: That is Keith Radd on 880 ESPN New York, 10th of the season for Lindor, his second career home run against the Guardians, first in 3 years. The Mets win it 13-6. Guardians swept for a third time this season as their struggles continue, have dropped 11 of their last 14. Foster Griffin giving up five earned in four innings in his Guardians debut. Brewers entered Thursday with the best record in baseball, Jackson Churio, starting the party in Pittsburgh.
7: Ashcraft wheels and deals to the plate. Fly ball right center. Hit well. Mangum back at the wall. Gone! Just over the yellow line. It's 1-0 Brewers. His 15th home run of the season, his second of this series against the Pirates.
0: 620 WTMJ, 15th for Churio. Gary Sanchez going deep as well. Milwaukee makes three straight with a 5-2 win. Dustin May working six innings, two earned, five strikeouts in his Brewers debut after the deadline deal that brought him over from St. Louis. The Pirates 7-13 since the All-Star break. That is the second worst record in the National League. Up next, volume up for our Wednesday Top Sound. 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
3: Lefty to lefty, Bush trying to come through. Pete's running. The pitch lower, throw to third base. It's a wild throw. Pete's going to score. Cubs win the ball game. Cubs win. Pete Crow Armstrong stealing third. The ball bounced off the glove of Smith. It rolled out into left field. Pete Crow Armstrong scores the winning run. What a ball game.
0: Number 4.
1: The Panthers opening the preseason with a win over the Cardinals thanks to a game-winning touchdown from quarterback Haynes King on the Carolina Panthers.

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1: Second down, or rather third down, and goal from the five. Shotgun snap. King back to throw. Steps up. He's got room to run. King trying for the end zone. Reaching.
2: Yes, it is.
1: Touchdown.
2: Yes, it
1: is. King.
2: Yes, it is.
1: With the touchdown to win it for
2: Look
1: the Panthers.
2: That.
3: Number three.
0: Over to the WNBA. Chelsea Gray put the team on her back for the Aces late against the Fever. Coming up with the game-winning three as the buzzer sounded on Amazon Prime.
4: Clark, her pass, taken away by Wilson. Shot clock off, 3 seconds. Chelsea Gray for three.
5: Are you kidding? Are you kidding me? She does it again.
4: Chelsea Gray at the horn once again. Time for the win.
3: Number two.
0: In Atlanta, Ronald Acuna Jr. got some help from the Marlins outfield on this home run on 680 The Fan.
6: 2-0 pitch at a high towering fly ball deep left field to the wall. Ruiz, and he's going to collide with his left fielder, and it bounced over the wall. It's a home run. That's a two-run home run. Ronald doesn't know it yet. Now he takes off. Ruiz and Hernandez came together. It deflected off the defenders, went over the wall, and look at here. It's 2-0 Braves on the homer by Acuna. Unbelievable.
3: Number one.
0: And in Boston, the Red Sox and White Sox back and forth all night until Caleb Durbin called game in the 13th on WEEI 93.7 FM.
7: 1-1, the pitch is swung on and lined to the center field. Base hit. Sogard runs third. This team is unstoppable. Durbin the hero. 12-11. Red Sox win it in 13. They've won eight straight. They sweep another first place team. Magic continues.
0: Yeah, unbelievable run for the Red Sox. The Braves win their eighth straight. WNBA seeing a streak come to an end as the Sparks take down the Lynx as well in that one. Up next, football is back. Hall of Fame game in Canton. 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
5: Sports Center all night. The NFL is officially back as the Panthers and Cardinals clash in Canton.
9: Carson Beck, turn, give, pound game, straight ahead, slams into the line, surge forward, drive in the legs, into the end zone for a Cardinals touchdown.
5: Teams back up the Brinks truck to pay their star running backs.
10: They understand if you get that run game going, everything else is going to fall in place when you have dynamic receivers, a dynamic tight end, and you have electricity in a bottle that needs to be released, Jahmyr Gibbs.
5: The Red Sox try to keep their hot streak going against the White Sox.
11: The 2-1 is hit in the air out into deep left field for Mydrop, and it is out of the ballpark. A two-run homer over the monster.
5: Jaylen Brown hits the stage in Philly.
12: It's been a lot of emotion and a process. To be honest, I'm still processing. One, the excitement of coming to a new city, new place, new energy, and also leaving somewhere that you've been for a very, very long time.
5: Plus, the league-leading Lynx take on the Sparks.
13: Six to shoot. Isles kicks it out. C with a three-pointer from the corner. What a great person to have when you have Olivia Miles creating for you, and she's able to get it to Nafisa in the corner for the three.
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4: 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First full week of August. Have plenty to get to. Playoff races heating up in Major League Baseball. Really good action in the WNBA. Couple big money deals at training camps. But most importantly, football is back. Hall of Fame game in Canton, Ohio, kicking off the NFL preseason on Thursday. The Cardinals and the Panthers. Carolina won the NFC South with a losing record last year. Cards, no stranger to losing records. Mike LaFleur coaching his first game in Arizona. A lot of this game played by Panthers quarterback Haynes King and Cards QB Carson Beck. And no, it was not with ACC championship implications on the line. Beck with a couple strong throws to lead a long drive early. Corey Kiner capping it with our first touchdown of the preseason.
9: Carson Beck, turn, give, pound game, straight ahead, slams into the line, surge forward, drive in the legs, into the end zone for a Cardinals touchdown. Corey Kiner caps a 13-play touchdown drive, and the Cardinals get on the scoreboard first.
4: Arizona Sports 98.7 FM. Beck looking comfortable in his debut, 15-19 for 188 yards and a touchdown. Kenny Pickett started for the Panthers, played a couple drives, 8-11 for 62 yards. Game tied at 17 after the first half. Cards led by three after three quarters,
14: Fast forward to the fourth, and it got interesting as it can get if it's the Hall of Fame game. Ryan Fitzgerald field goal, putting the Panthers up four inside 2 minutes to go. Keaton Slovis running the two-minute drill for Arizona. Worked the offense all the way down the field, then found Bryson Green for the lead.
9: Man in motion, give Corey Kiner, no play fake, rolling right, throwing on the run into the end zone, sliding grab by the Cardinals, Bryson Green out of bounds. Out of bounds is the ruling.
15: And he definitely caught the ball. It's whether or not they're going to, yeah, I mean, he definitely has 2 feet in
16: the
15: bounds.
16: The previous play is under review.
9: All right, here we go, Craig Rolstad.
16: After review, the ruling on the field has been changed to a touchdown.
15: Yes.
14: Call overturned. Well, it's preseason for everybody. Slovis 9-10 for 106 yards and a touchdown. Arizona leading by three with 1:55 to go. But sometimes in a battle between Keaton Slovis and Haynes King, it's whoever has the ball last. One play to decide it from the five in the final seconds. King securing the Hall of Fame game crown.
15: Second down, or rather third down and goal from the five. Shotgun snap. King back to throw. Steps up. He's got room to run. King trying for the end zone. Reaching.
17: Yes, it is.
15: Touchdown.
17: Yes, it is.
15: King.
17: Yes, it is.
15: With the touchdown to win it for
17: Look
15: the Panthers.
17: That.
14: Carolina Panthers Radio Network, King, 21-34, 180 yards, two touchdowns, adding the game-winning rushing score. Panthers win it on the final play, 33-30. How's that for a start to the preseason? Panthers head coach Dave Canales on an exciting finish.
18: Oh, we taught him everything he knows. These are things that he did, you know, throughout his career. And the bottom line is move the chains. And, you know, they're playing a lot of match coverage with one backer inside. So they kind of just drained everybody out. And, you know, typically you play a mobile quarterback like that, there's someone spying for the quarterback. And they were playing, you know, pretty much like the preseason coverages. And so he saw it open up. They had good coverage on it. He took the yards and kept the drive alive. So that was a really good play.
3: Detroit's Jahmyr Gibbs agreed to a three-year, $67 million extension deal coming on the same day the Colts and Jonathan Taylor agreed on a two-year, $44 million extension.
19: We can stop all this. The running back has been devalued.
20: Not anymore!
14: Yeah, I'd say it's been a pretty good week for running backs. Entering this week, the NFL had one running back earning $20 million per year. After Thursday, there are four. Jahmyr Gibbs, Bijan Robinson, and Jonathan Taylor all agreeing to extensions to join that group. They all have different agents, but might as well be rep by Jerry Maguire. They're being shown the money. Gibbs and Taylor getting deals done Thursday. JT signing a two-year $44 million extension with a max value of $47 million, including $39 million guaranteed. Third largest deal for a running back in NFL history. Colts head coach Shane Steichen on what the extension means for Taylor and the team.
21: He's one of the best in the league. I mean, there's no doubt about it. And to get him signed to that extension is huge for our football team. You never want to lose great players. And he's a great player. Obviously, played his whole career here. He's a home run threat. Makes a ton of plays for us. You know, when we need a play, he's usually the guy that makes it. And those guys are so valuable to your football team. And you need those guys. You want to win championships. You want to win in this league. You need great players, and he's one of them.
14: Taylor, a three-time Pro Bowler, led the NFL in rushing attempts and rushing touchdowns last season, running for 1,585 yards, had career highs in receiving as well. ESPN's Jason McCourty says the new deal cements that the Colts' offense will continue to run through Taylor.
22: I think it's going to continue to run through Jonathan Taylor. I mean, he rushed for almost 1,500 yards, almost 1,600 yards a season ago, 18 touchdowns. So when you have him in the backfield, it allows and it opens up the rest of this offense. Daniel Jones came in, got paid, and he played really well for them, especially in the beginning of the season. A lot of that had to do with the play action pass, where he was sixth in the NFL of all quarterbacks with yards and seven on attempts. What Jonathan Taylor does, running the football, play in and play out, it forces the defense to react. Move those guys up. Then the weapons on the outside, a guy like Alec Pierce, you see him streaking down the sideline, catching touchdown passes. That's because of the Jonathan Taylor effect. You look at Alex Warren, the tight end. He's a guy that impacts that over the middle, RPOs, all of these different things allows Daniel Jones to be as successful as he was a season ago. So getting him locked up for the long term, keeping him happy as all the running backs getting paid is big for Chris Ballard, the general manager in the Indianapolis Colts.
14: Yeah, big payday for Jonathan Taylor, the Golics, weighing in here on ESPN Radio.
15: He helps the quarterback immensely because the Colts are not living on the arm and shoulder of Daniel Jones as a passer. They need the running attack.
0: They do, and I mean, Daniel Jones did factor into that now, probably not as much coming off injury last year. It's an interesting team that has retooled and paid a lot of their guys this offseason, right?
15: Yeah.
0: Alec Pierce deal, right, trying to secure a guy that was a part of lifting the lid off defenses last year. Jonathan Taylor, I saw Adam Schefter tweeted out Quentin Nelson. They're all pro guard going into the final year of his contract at 30 years old. So you wonder if there's more coming down the pipeline in Indianapolis here. But this expected. Jonathan Taylor, as we've talked about ad nauseum now, one of the guys in that upper tier of running backs who you expect to be able to easily secure paydays like this. We wait to see the trickle-down effect of this, but this makes perfect sense to me for the Colts, where they're at and the kind of production you got from him. Tied a career high with 18 rushing touchdowns last year,
15: he's still,
0: over 1,500 yards. Still very much got the juice.
15: So have to expect in the next week or two, or day or two, quite honestly, Jahmyr Gibbs.
14: Yeah, reminder, brand new lineup coming your way weekdays here on ESPN Radio. The Golics, 10 to noon Eastern, every Monday through Friday here on ESPN Radio and the ESPN app. Mention that Taylor's deal might mean a new one for Jahmyr Gibbs. Well, it didn't take very long. Lions star signing a 3-year, $75.75 million extension with $51.5 million guaranteed, the highest APY and guaranteed money for a running back in NFL history. Has been used as part of a 1-2 punch to start his career in Detroit, but ESPN Radio's Freddie Coleman says now it's his show.
1: They moved on from David Montgomery. This was a 1-2 punch for the Detroit Lions. Now Jahmyr Gibbs is the one that's going to be doing all of the punching for this football team because he has proven in a short amount of time, you give me the rock a little bit more, guess what this offense is going to be? A little bit better, and maybe, just maybe, we're not on the outside looking in the playoffs like we were in 2025.
14: Gibbs, the latest Lion to get paid. Detroit doing some big money deals with Aiden Hutchinson, Jack Campbell, Jared Goff, Penei Sewell, and Jameson Williams. ESPN Radio's Harry Douglas says the Lions have shown they invest in the players they believe in.
20: They have given contracts to a lot of players, but it's also telling me that they're going to invest in guys that they draft that they believe have done things the right way. And those names, Jahmyr Gibbs, Aiden Hutchinson, Jack Campbell, Jared Goff, Amon-Ra St. Brown, Penei Sewell, Jameson Williams, Kirby Joseph, Aleem McNeil. All these guys have done things the right way.
15: Yep.
20: So I do agree with the Detroit Lions. When you have players that are homegrown, that have showed you they're a part of the culture shift, and they do things the right way on top of being ballers on game day, you have to reward those guys.
14: Yeah, Gibbs hoping to lead the Lions back to the playoffs after a disappointing 2025. His 49 career touchdowns, the most in NFL history for a player through his first three seasons. Last year, finished fifth in the NFL with 1,839 yards from scrimmage, second in total touchdowns, trailing only Jonathan Taylor. Get to a crazy Thursday finish at Fenway. The Red Sox are as hot as any team in, well, baseball history right now, looking for another 8-game winning streak, trailed the White Sox in the ninth, but Willier Abreu came up clutch.
23: Here's the pitch, and it is swung and grounded up the middle into center field. We are tied!
14: No, it will not. Game tied at 7. We'd go to extras. Colson Montgomery with a 2-run shot to give Chicago the lead. His second of the night. Red Sox would tie it in the bottom half. One run aside in the 11th and the 12th. How about the 13th? Was lucky for Caleb Durbin, delivering the game winner.
23: 1-1. The pitch is
24: swung on line to the center field. 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
14: 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Red Sox win their eighth straight, overcoming five deficits to win it in 13 since June 25th. They're 31-5. Every team at least seven games behind them in the majors. Caleb Durbin after another magical night.
2: How you feeling right now?
6: It's good. It's a hot one tonight, so that felt really good.
2: When you think about Trace using everybody in this game, truly a team win, how do you best describe what you guys have been able to do over this stretch?
6: I mean, we're so deep right now. We trust so many, everyone from bench guys to, you know, whatever our lineup is, we trust everyone. It's just special right now. It's a fun group to be a part of.
2: You guys are down 4-0, came back to tie it, down several more times in that game. What can you say about this team's fighting spirit at this stage of the year?
6: That's our identity now. That's what we do. We're not surprised. That's just it's who we are. You know, we worked really hard to get to this point, and I mean, this game, if anything, has exemplified, you know, who we are now. And there's never any doubt. Never any doubt.
14: Yeah, what a stretch for the Red Sox as they continue their surge up the American League standings. Coming up, Jaylen Brown getting settled in Philadelphia, plus a wild finish in the WNBA. This is SportsCenter All Night here on ESPN Radio.
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25: 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We're

0: joy that only Little League can bring. 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A real good
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0: 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Three games on WNBA Thursday. The Stars were out in Indy. The Fever hosting the defending champion Aces. Indiana trying to avoid a second straight loss after winning four in a row. Aces looking to make it four of five have been really good on the road this season. Fever led by as many as 20 in the first half, but Asia Wilson wasn't going quietly.
1: What a ball game. A vertigo-inducing back-and-forth affair. Pocket pass. Wilson, pull-up, target practice.
2: And they have gone back-to-back-to-back on that clear outside. I want to see what Indiana's going to do to adjust.
0: Wilson would finish with 26 and 13 rebounds. Aces all the way back within one, but down the stretch, Caitlin Clark had an answer.
2: Indiana breaking up that play that Vegas ran out of the half.
1: Clark! Bullseye!
2: Man, shooters are ridiculous. 0 for 6 and now 2 of her last 2. You just gotta see it go in.
0: Clark had 20 and 8 assists, also missed a couple free throws with 7 seconds to go, opening the door for the Aces, and Chelsea Gray didn't miss.
1: 4.8 to go. Stephanie Talbot to inbound for Las Vegas. And toss ahead, nearly thrown away. Gray, an opportunity. Cash!
2: Are you kidding me? A stunned Fever crowd.
0: Yeah, Gray beating the buzzer to force overtime. The Fever up again inside 10 seconds to go in OT. Caitlin Clark turning it over again in a big spot. Chance for the Aces to win it on the last possession. And Gray hit the jackpot.
1: Clark, her pass taken away by Wilson. Shot clock off. 3 seconds. Chelsea Gray for three.
2: Are you kidding me? She does it again.
1: Chelsea Gray at the horn once again, this time for the win.
0: Calls from Amazon Prime. Chelsea Gray hitting a pair of buzzer beaters. She had 11. The Aces needed all of them. They win it 86-84. Asia Wilson now 12-2 against Angel Reese and Caitlin Clark in her career. What a finish.
3: The Celtics agreed to trade star Jaylen Brown to the 76ers.
4: They still have questions to fill to really make this a truly competitive roster against the best of the league. But right now, they just got a big fish.
5: If Joel Embiid can be healthy, they can be one of the deadliest teams in the East.
0: Yeah, to say it's been a busy offseason for the Philadelphia 76ers is a huge understatement after a 7th place finish in the East and a 2nd round exit in the playoffs. Philly revamping their front office and the roster, first adding former Finals MVP Jaylen Brown in a trade to play with their existing core of Tyrese Maxey, Joel Embiid, and VJ Edgecombe. Couple weeks later, how about throw in LeBron James? Brown going from Boston to Philly for Paul George, 2 first-round picks and 2 second-rounders. Brown still letting the trade sink in, but excited.
6: It's been a lot of emotions. You know what I mean? It's been a process. To be honest, I'm still processing to some degree. Just, you know, one, the excitement of coming to a new city, new place, new expectations, new energy, then also leaving somewhere that you've been for a very, very long time. Like, I've been in Boston for 10 years. I'm 29 years old, so I was there a third of my life. You know, I met some people, some lifelong friends, some people I'll still be connected to. But, you know, in anything that you starting something new, it's an end of something else. So it's just a process, just like everybody else has to deal with certain things. It's no different, but it's just been public, so that's the only difference.
0: All about the process. He'll fit right in. Brown will turn 30 in October, leaves Boston as a 5-time All-Star, and the 2024 Finals MVP. Wasn't shocked with all the speculation. Just might need a new phone.
6: I'm not even sure. When it first got traded, I just threw my phone across the room. But who was first? It might have been Max. I think Max, he reached out to me first. You know, he reached out and was like, I know it's a lot of stuff going on right now. But, you know, we're excited to have you. and stuff like that. Maxi and BJ was probably around the same time.
0: Brown coming off a career season, finished sixth in MVP voting, second team All-NBA. With the Celtics down Jason Tatum for a good chunk of the year, Brown not pleased with the Celtics' process.
6: The whole process, but to be honest, I don't even, my mind is so focused on what's in front of me. I'm moving on. You know, maybe one day he shared the details of kind of how everything transpired and all the moving parts that took place in this. Obviously, it's a lot of speculation. I feel no need to chime in on it because I'm focused on what's in front of me.
0: Led Boston to 56 wins last year, averaging just under 29 points, 7 rebounds, and 5 assists per game, all matching or exceeding his prior career highs. As for his relationship with Jason Tatum, Brown says it's all good by him.
6: We won a championship together. So anybody that you win a championship, you would think like that's what, you know, a brotherhood or a lifelong legacy would entail. Obviously, there's ups and downs in any type of relationship, for sure. But on my end, it's nothing but respect. You know, besides when he plays the Sixers, you know, I hope he does well. You know, but other than that, you know, everything for me is just based in respect.
7: Have you guys been able to talk?
6: Not really.
0: Goodbye to Boston and Tatum. How will it all fit together in Philly? Only one ball. Brown says it starts with trust.
6: To be honest, it doesn't have to be anybody's team. It just needs to be based in respect and work. And that's kind of like my approach. I want to earn everybody respect and trust, which takes time. You know what I mean? Obviously, it's a lot of guys with talent and some egos. But to win, you got to be able to sacrifice. You got to be able to, you know, have trust and communication. So I want to come in transparent. I want to come in with my agenda on the table. Look, this is what I'm here to do. This is what I want to do. I want to win. And we kind of can figure out how to, you know, respectfully move around each other. But it takes a level of time to develop and earn respect from each other. But my approach has always been my work ethic.
0: Yeah, fascinating to see how it all plays out in Philly as that group comes together with extremely high expectations. Up next, our half-hour headlines in the latest from training camps around the NFL. Football is back. A couple of big-time extensions. 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
1: Hey, it's Evan Cohen. Coming up Friday, we'll react to the Hall of Fame game, plus Two-A-Days continues with the Baltimore Ravens and Washington Commanders. 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
2: Sophistication, class, restraint, dignity. 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
1: Football is back. The Panthers score on the final play of the night to beat the Cards in the Hall of Fame game. Couple more running backs breaking the bank. The Red Sox keep rolling, and the Cubs walk it off again. Plus a great finish in the WNBA. Was a great finish in the Hall of Fame game. High drama in Canton. Haynes King, touchdown run as time expired. The Cards paying attention to Carson Beck's debut. Beck, 15-19, 188 yards and a touchdown. Came in with a lot of hype. Maybe the potential that he might see the field as a rookie in Arizona. Head coach Mike LaFleur on Beck's poise in his pro debut.
2: Good, but not surprised. It's the same guy that I felt like you saw watching the tape. Didn't watch a lot of them, you know, I would say live on Saturdays by any means, because I don't watch a ton of college football in the moment. But he's been in so many big moments. This was a really cool environment. I'm glad that we got to play in this, and you know, you never know if you're ever going to be able to play in one of these again. So, albeit a preseason game, it doesn't count in the win-loss. But it was a cool environment for him to just kind of, you know, hey, it's just another game. And that's the way he took it, and he's been in big ones. And, you know, I think that's just kind of how his mindset worked.
1: Rookie quarterback and a rookie head coach, Mike LaFleur, making his debut as the head man on the sideline. His thoughts after his first game as an HC.
2: Yeah, it was cool. You know, I haven't been on the sidelines that much, obviously, over the last however many years. I did go down on the sideline in the preseason for the Rams because that's a lot of games up in the box. So I'm like, I don't want to be down with the guys, stuff like that. So I would call it from down there and stuff like that. But obviously a different vantage point. You got that red challenge flag and stuff like that. So I was hoping Kenny would tell me to use it at some point, but we never got to that point. But no, it was good. Just kind of really retraining your eyes in terms of what you're looking for, where you're going to stand offensively. Knowing where I'm going to stand is pretty easy. It was kind of like, where am I going to stand when the defense is out? Like, should I stand by the guys? Should I stand by the official? Da da da. And as long as I'm near a official, not necessarily the referee, I can communicate to them to communicate, you know, obviously, to the other officials. So kind of found my niche there, I felt like, in the second half.
1: Yeah, lots to learn for Coach LaFleur making his debut. First week of August has been a good one to be a running back. Jahmyr Gibbs, Jonathan Taylor, and Bijan Robinson all resetting the market. Thursday, Gibbs and Taylor signing deals to join Bijan and Saquon Barkley as backs earning $20 million per year. ESPN Radio's Mia O'Brien on why the running back market is exploding.
3: The reason, though, that these three have reset the market this week, because all three ecosystems in Indianapolis, Atlanta, and Detroit run and revolve, pun intended, mm-hmm. around their rushing attack. And That's why I look at this and I say it makes sense, especially because at this point in time, whether it's running backs, wide receivers, or quarterbacks, largely if you are quote-unquote up next for the contract, even if a hold-in is required, even if some negotiations are required, more often than not, here in the last 2 to 3 years, you end up getting that deal, or you get traded, and then you get that deal anyways. And so I think that when we assess what we saw this week in terms of the running back market, so much of it was expected.
1: Gibbs, Taylor, and Bijan all coming off strong seasons, but nobody more disappointed in the finish than the Detroit Lions, hoping to get back to the playoffs after a disappointing 2025. Former Lions guard and radio network reporter TJ Lang confident Detroit can get back on track.
4: We're going to get back to business. And was there some noise last year about all these guys doing, whether it's podcasts or commercials, or, hey, you're getting a little too Hollywood and getting away from the game? I don't know if that directly correlates, but obviously when you have a losing season, that's something that people point a lot of fingers at, right? So you definitely notice a change this training camp. I mean, it's been, you know, hey, we're just going to get back to work. We're going to change what we do. Dan Campbell, a big staple of what he's done in training camps in the past has also been, you know, the joint practices and going against other teams. They scrapped that this year too. Like, we're just going to focus on ourselves. We're going to get back to what built us, you know, probably starting in that second half of the 2023 season. Let's get back to those fundamentals and the core identity of this team.
1: Lang on the Pat McAfee Show. Gibbs, one of 19 players to record at least 3,500 rushing yards and 600 receiving yards to begin his career. For the Colts, they lock in a key part of their offense. Jonathan Taylor leading the league in carries and touchdowns last season. ESPN's Pat McAfee reacting to Taylor's big payday.
5: Jonathan Taylor is now the highest paid running back in NFL. JT. Congratulations to Jonathan Taylor, who had his contract negotiations go much more swimmingly than they certainly did a few years back, as he was a hold-in during the first year of a new head coach with a brand-new rookie quarterback as the best player. He ended up getting paid by boss man Jim Irsay and Chris Ballard. Now he breaks the bank again because Bijan Robinson's deal just got done. But for Jonathan Taylor, as an Indianapolis Colts fan, this guy has done everything that you would have hoped he would have done coming out of college. He's unbelievable. He's explosive. He scores touchdowns. We've never won with him on our team.
6: No.
5: Okay, we've actually had the fourth overall pick a couple different times. But he's gone through a lot of different turnover, and he's always been a stud whenever he's on the field.
1: Yeah, Colts paying Taylor after re-signing Daniel Jones and Alec Pierce this offseason. Mike Golic Jr. says Indy is clearly all in.
7: It's an interesting team that has retooled and paid a lot of their guys this offseason, right?
8: Yeah.
7: The Alec Pierce deal,
8: right,
7: trying to secure a guy that was a part of lifting the lid off defenses last year. Jonathan Taylor, I saw Adam Schefter tweeted out Quentin Nelson. They're all pro guard going into the final year of his contract,
8: right,
7: at 30 years old. So you wonder if there's more coming down the pipeline in Indianapolis here. But this expected. Jonathan Taylor, as we've talked about ad nauseum now, one of the guys in that upper tier of running back,
8: right,
7: who you expect to be able to easily secure paydays like this. We wait to see the trickle-down effect of this, but this makes perfect sense to me for the Colts, where they're at and the kind of production you got from him.
1: Yeah, Indy getting their key pieces on offense taken care of, but Pat McAfee says Colts still have plenty of players that they have to pay.
5: We got a lot of money tied up now in Alec Pierce, Daniel Jones, and Jonathan Taylor on the offensive side of the ball. Obviously, we got a couple picks in Sauce. We bring in Mooney as well. DeForest Buckner's still down there waiting on his money. Quentin Nelson, former top 10 pick as a guard out of Notre Dame, his contract's due at some point. Chris Ballard said, I'm not renegotiating my deal because we got to win. We'll see. If I win, I'll redo a deal. We don't win, I don't deserve to be here. A lot of Colts fans are saying, yeah.
6: We know.
5: Yeah, we understand that. Chris Ballard is taking the ownership on that. I do respect and appreciate that. But we got a lot of big names that don't have money. And then a lot of our pillars here have gotten paid a lot of money. So I appreciate the team and the Irsays paying this money to these people. But we're going to have to do some salary cap gymnastics if we want to keep this team together past this year. Is this an all or nothing year for the Indianapolis Colts? It really feels like that. And that's an absurd thing for a team that hasn't won the AFC South in 11 years.
1: Yeah, a lot at stake for the Colts heading into 2026. Same division, different position. C.J. Stroud, one of a couple quarterbacks with extensions on their radar heading into camp. Texans GM Nick Caserio with the latest.
9: We've had some productive discussions over the course of the spring here. I think C.J., you know, the first 3 years, he's done a really good job for us. D'Amico and I have both talked about this. We're glad he's our quarterback. And we understand there's a business side of football. So I'd say we're working through that. But I mean, overall, like I said, we've had productive conversations.

0: conversations with his representatives. So my sense is we'll work through it here during the course of training camp, and if an agreement comes to fruition, great. If it doesn't, you know, we kind of understand where we are moving forward. But, you know, CJ's, I mean, I've said this on some different shows, but he had his best off season. I'd say he's having one of his better training camps as well. And I think you're seeing a growth and a maturation and development of a player, which you see throughout the course of their careers.
1: Yeah, Stroud had such a strong start to his career, hasn't progressed as quickly as the team at Hope makes for a tricky contract negotiation. Stroud not the only QB with questions. Baker Mayfield vocal about his lack of a new deal at camp. Bucks GM Jason Light still confident in Baker as a face of the franchise.
2: Yeah, we do think he is, and we love Baker. Our feelings for Baker haven't changed. Baker, as we all know, here is a very fiery competitor that's not afraid to speak his mind. I'm sure I know he's disappointed, frustrated. We were too. But like I said, he is, you know, we're in a good place. He's out to have the best year. He's focused on having the best year of his career.
1: Yeah, has been noisy at Bucks camp. Bucks beat reporter for the Tampa Bay Times, Rick Stroud, says for the team, it's business. For Baker, it's personal.
3: I know that they were unhappy at some of the things that he came out and said. You know, they may have felt disrespected in their own way. But listen, to Baker Mayfield and to any player in the NFL that's putting pieces of their body all over the league, it's personal, right? Everything's personal to this guy anyway. He has the world's biggest shoulder chip. And to the Bucks, it's business. And from what I understand, that they were a little bit fearful or are a little fearful of getting into a Russell Wilson type situation where, you know, you give him a huge contract, maybe he doesn't pan out, and then you're you know, strapped with a bad salary cap situation.
1: Yeah, Bucks dealing with questions about Mayfield. Vita Vea requesting a trade, star defensive tackle in Tampa Bay. Stroud says that he's not as likely to be on the move as some of the conversation may have indicated.
3: Well, we had a chance to talk to Jason Light today, and he said, I am not trading Vita Vea. So while they're getting a lot of phone calls about him and other players, there's no design to trade him. He actually said that there is a little bit of progress in that there is some dialogue, at least between him and Vita Vea's agent. So we're going to see where that goes. You know, he tweaked his back, or contractitis, as Adam Schefter calls it. And, you know, he's not practiced. So they're monitoring that. They say they don't want a small thing to become a big thing. The big thing is he wants out of here if he can't get his bag. So we'll see how they do this. I don't know why they just don't chip him up for this year a little bit and, you know, get him in the top 10 salary wise. What's it going to cost him? $5, $6, $7 million and call it a year. And then they can do what they want to next year.
1: Contractitis, I'd like it. Can they put that on an injury report? Vita Vea, questionable with contractitis. We'll see how it plays out in Tampa. No question about Patrick Mahomes' deal in Kansas City, but is he still the best quarterback in the NFL? ESPN Radio's Matt and Myron diving deeper.
4: I don't think Mahomes has been the number one quarterback in the NFL in 3 years. We keep telling this story that is 3 years old in 2022 when he was on top of the NFL. He hasn't been top five in QBR since 2022. He hasn't been top five in MVP voting since 2022.
5: But it's okay. He has made two Super Bowls since 2022.
4: Again, it's okay to say this is a guy who, yes, of course, is elite. This isn't 90s Jordan where Karl Malone's winning the MVP and it should have been Patrick Mahomes. This is a guy who has been good. He has not been the best quarterback in this league over the last 3 years.
5: Okay, I can give you last year, okay, but I don't know how you can go back to 2022. Let's just look at what he did in 23 and 24. Made the Super Bowl both times, won it one time, and objectively, both of the years he made it, the offensive weapons were not nearly what they had been at other points in his career, and yet he still took that team there. To me, he is definitively the number one quarterback up until last year, and I think if you wanted to make a case that Josh Allen was ahead, and I would even listen to a case for Matthew Stafford, although I probably wouldn't put him, I understand the case, but the idea that first of all, I'd still put him ahead of Joe Burrow, and the idea that there's a gap between those guys and him to me seems ridiculous.
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0: and hits above the basket. Bregman with a bomb, and the game is tied here in the bottom of the ninth.
1: High drama at Wrigley, 6 game tying or go-ahead home run with his team down to its last strike this season. First by a Cubs since David Beatty back in 2018. Set the game to extras, no scoring until the 11th. Pete Crow Armstrong taking off and taking a win.
2: Lefty to lefty, Bush trying to come through. Pete's running. The pitch low, throw to third base. It's a wild throw. Pete's going to score. Cubs win the ball game. Cubs win. Pete Crow Armstrong stealing third. The ball bounced off the glove of Smith. It rolled out into left field. Pete Crow Armstrong scores the winning run. What a ball game.
1: Calls from the Cubs Radio Network. Cubs walk-off winners for the 11th time this season. Most in the majors. Blue Jays can't hold the lead after another exceptional start by Dylan Cease. 7 shutout, 10 strikeouts, joining J.R. Richard as the only pitcher since 1893 to have 10 or more strikeouts and no runs allowed in 3 straight road games. Phillies got off to a slow start out of the All-Star break, opening a series with the Nats. Bryson Stott finding another alley.
3: Another 2-2. And it's swung on, line to right center field. That's going to be a base hit. It's going to go to the wall. And JT coming around third. He'll score. Stott will stop at second. And it's another double. 7th of the game already for the Phillies.
4: Mercy.
3: By 7 different hitters.
4: Wow.
3: And the Phillies have a 6-1 lead here in the third inning.
1: Sports Radio 94 WIP. Phillies would finish with 8 doubles, their most in a game in 2 years, go on to win it 7-3. Luis Urias with one of those doubles, an RBI, 3 straight games with an extra base hit, tying the longest streak of his career, fitting in well in Philly. They have won 5 of their last 6. The Mets wrapping up their series in Cleveland. Francisco Lindor making some noise back in the city of rock and roll.
5: Here's the pitch. That's drilled in the air to right. DeLauder back on the track at the wall. Gone! Francisco Lindor back in Cleveland with a mash. It's a 3-run majestic home run to right, and the Mets in the 7th inning have a 9-5 lead, and 9 is the number.
1: That is Keith Radd on 880 ESPN New York. 10th of the season for Lindor. His 2nd career home run against the Guardians, first in 3 years. The Mets win it 13-6. Guardians swept for a 3rd time this season as their struggles continue. Have dropped 11 of their last 14. Foster Griffin giving up 5 earned in 4 innings in his Guardians debut. Brewers entered Thursday with the best record in baseball. Jackson Churio starting the party in Pittsburgh.
6: Ashcraft wheels and deals to the plate. Fly ball right center. Hit well. Mangum back at the wall. Gone! Just over the yellow line. It's 1-0 Brewers. His 15th home run of the season, is 2nd of this series against the Pirates.
1: 620 WTMJ, 15th for Churio. Gary Sanchez going deep as well. Milwaukee makes 3 straight with a 5-2 win. Dustin May working 6 innings, 2 earned, 5 strikeouts in his Brewers debut after the deadline deal that brought him over from St. Louis. The Pirates 7-13 since the All-Star break. That is the 2nd worst record in the National League. Up next, volume up for our Wednesday Top Sound. 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
12: Hey, it's Evan Cohen. 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
3: Lefty to lefty, Bush trying to come to. Pete's running. The pitch low, throw to third base. It's a wild throw. Pete's going to score. Cubs win the ball game. Cubs win. Pete Crow Armstrong stealing third. The ball bounced off the glove of Smith. It rolled out into left field. Pete Crow Armstrong scores the winning run. What a ball game.
0: Number 4.
1: The Panthers opening the preseason with a win over the Cardinals thanks to a game-winning touchdown from quarterback Haynes King on the Carolina Panthers Radio Network.
4: Second down, or rather third down, and goal from the 5. Shotgun snap. King back to throw. Steps up. He's got room for run. King trying for the end zone. Reaching.
5: Yes, it is.
4: Touchdown.
5: Yes, it
4: Haynes
5: is.
4: King.
5: Yes, it
4: with
5: is.
4: With the touchdown to win it for
5: Look
4: the Panthers.
5: That.
0: Number 3.
1: Over to the WNBA. Chelsea Gray put the team on her back for the Aces late against the Fever, coming up with the game-winning 3 as the buzzer sounded on Amazon Prime.
6: Clark, her pass taken away by Will.

0: Are you kidding me? She does it again.
1: 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This time for the win.
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3: In Atlanta, Ronald Acuna Jr. got some help from the Marlins outfield on this home run on 680 The Fan.
4: 2-0 pitch at a high towering fly ball deep left field to the wall. Ruiz, and he's going to collide with his left fielder, and it bounced over the wall. It's a home run. That's a two-run home run. Ronald doesn't know it yet. Now he takes off. Ruiz and Hernandez came together. It deflected off the defenders, went over the wall, and look at here. It's 2-0 Braves on the homer by Acuna. Unbelievable.
2: Number one.
3: And in Boston, the Red Sox and White Sox back and forth all night until Caleb Durbin called game in the 13th on WEEI 93.7 FM.
5: 1-1, the pitch is swung and laid to the center field. Base hit. Sogard runs third. This team is unstoppable. Durbin the hero. 12-11. Red Sox win it in 13. They've won eight straight. They sweep another first place team. Magic continues.
3: Yeah, unbelievable run for the Red Sox. The Braves win their eighth straight. WNBA seeing a streak come to an end as the Sparks take down the Lynx as well in that one. Up next, football is back. Hall of Fame game in Canton. 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
11: Hey, this is Rich Eisen. 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

0: joy that only Little League can bring. 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
1: 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The NFL is officially back as the Panthers and Cardinals clash in Canton.
3: Carson Beck, turn, give, pound game, straight ahead, slams into the line, search forward, drive in the legs, into the end zone for a Cardinals touchdown.
1: Teams back up the Brinks truck to pay their star running backs.
4: They understand if you get that run game going, everything else is going to fall in place when you have dynamic receivers, a dynamic tight end, and you have electricity in a bottle that needs to be released, Jahmyr Gibbs.
1: The Red Sox try to keep their hot streak going against the White Sox.
5: The 2-1 is hit in the air out into deep left field for Mydrop, and it is out of the ballpark. A two-run homer over the monster.
1: Jaylen Brown hits the stage in Philly.
6: It's been a lot of emotion and a process. To be honest, I'm still processing. One, the excitement of coming to a new city, new place, new energy, and also leaving somewhere that you've been for a very, very long time.
1: Plus, the league-leading Lynx take on the Sparks.
7: Six to shoot. Isles kicks it out. B with a three-pointer from the corner. What a great person to have when you have Olivia Miles creating for you, and she's able to get it to Nafisa in the corner for the three.
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8: 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First full week of August. Have plenty to get to. Playoff races heating up in Major League Baseball. Really good action in the WNBA. Couple big money deals at training camps. But most importantly, football is back. Hall of Fame game in Canton, Ohio, kicking off the NFL preseason on Thursday. The Cardinals and the Panthers. Carolina won the NFC South with a losing record last year. Cards, no stranger to losing records. Mike LaFleur coaching his first game in Arizona. A lot of this game played by Panthers quarterback Haynes King and Cards QB Carson Beck. And no, it was not with ACC championship implications on the line. Beck with a couple strong throws to lead a long drive early. Corey Kiner capping it with our first touchdown of the preseason.
3: Carson Beck, turn, give, pound game, straight ahead, slams into the line, search forward, drive in the legs, into the end zone for a Cardinals touchdown. Corey Kiner caps a 13-play touchdown drive, and the Cardinals get on the scoreboard first.
8: Arizona Sports 98.7 FM. Beck looking comfortable in his debut, 15-19 for 188 yards and a touchdown. Kenny Pickett started for the Panthers, played a couple drives, 8-11 for 62 yards. Game tied at 17 after the first half. Cards led by three after three quarters. Fast forward to the fourth, and it got interesting, or as interesting as it can get if it's the Hall of Fame game. Ryan Fitzgerald field goal, putting the Panthers up four inside 2 minutes to go. Keaton Slovis running the 2-minute drill for Arizona. Worked the offense all the way down the field, then found Bryson Green for the lead.
3: Man in motion, give Corey Kiner. No play fake, rolling right, throwing on the run into the end zone, sliding grab by the Cardinals. Bryson Green out of bounds. Out of bounds is the ruling.
9: And he definitely caught the ball. It's whether or not they're going to, yeah, I mean, he controlled.
3: Looks like he definitely has 2 feet in
10: the previous play is under review.
3: All right, here we go. Craig Rolstad.
10: After review, the ruling on the field has been changed to a touchdown.
9: Yes.
8: Call overturned. Well, it's preseason for everybody. Slovis 9-10 for 106 yards and a touchdown. Arizona leading by three with 1:55 to go. But sometimes in a battle between Keaton Slovis and Haynes King, it's whoever has the ball last. One play to decide it from the five in the final seconds. King securing the Hall of Fame game crown.
9: Second down, or rather third down, and goal from the five. Shotgun snap. King back.
0: throw. Steps up. He's got room to run. King trying for the end zone.
11: Touchdown.
0: Reaching.
11: Yes, it is.
0: Touchdown.
11: Yes, it is.
0: Ace King.
11: Yes, it is.
0: With the touchdown to win it for
11: Look
0: the Panthers.
11: That.
12: Carolina Panthers Radio Network, King, 21-34, 180 yards, two touchdowns, adding the game-winning rushing score. Panthers win it on the final play, 33-30. How's that for a start to the preseason? Panthers head coach Dave Canales on an exciting finish.
13: Oh, we taught him everything he knows. These are things that he did, you know, throughout his career. And the bottom line is move the chains. And, you know, they're playing a lot of match coverage with one backer inside. So they kind of just drained everybody out. And, you know, typically you play a mobile quarterback like that, there's someone spying for the quarterback. And they were playing, you know, pretty much like the preseason coverages. And so he saw it open up. They had good coverage on it. He took the yards and kept the drive alive. So that was a really good play.
14: Detroit's Jahmyr Gibbs agreed to a three-year, $67 million extension deal coming on the same day the Colts and Jonathan Taylor agreed on a two-year, $44 million extension.
15: We can stop all this. The running back has been devalued.
16: Not anymore!
12: Yeah, I'd say it's been a pretty good week for running backs. Entering this week, the NFL had one running back earning $20 million per year. After Thursday, there are four. Jahmyr Gibbs, Bijan Robinson, and Jonathan Taylor all agreeing to extensions to join that group. They all have different agents, but might as well be rep by Jerry Maguire. They're being shown the money. Gibbs and Taylor getting deals done Thursday. JT signing a two-year $44 million extension with a max value of $47 million, including $39 million guaranteed. Third largest deal for a running back in NFL history. Colts head coach Shane Steichen on what the extension means for Taylor and the team.
17: He's one of the best in the league. I mean, there's no doubt about it. And to get him signed to that extension is huge for our football team. You never want to lose great players. And he's a great player, obviously played his whole career here. He's a home run threat, makes a ton of plays for us. You know, when we need a play, he's usually the guy that makes it. And those guys are so valuable to your football team. And you need those guys. You want to win championships. You want to win in this league. You need great players, and he's one of them.
12: Taylor, a three-time Pro Bowler, led the NFL in rushing attempts and rushing touchdowns last season, running for 1,585 yards, had career highs in receiving as well. ESPN's Jason McCourty says the new deal cements that the Colts' offense will continue to run through Taylor.
18: I think it's going to continue to run through Jonathan Taylor. I mean, he rushed for almost 1,500 yards, almost 1,600 yards a season ago, 18 touchdowns. So when you have him in the backfield, it allows and it opens up the rest of this offense. Daniel Jones came in, got paid, and he played really well for them, especially in the beginning of the season. A lot of that had to do with the play-action pass, where he was sixth in the NFL of all quarterbacks with yards and seven on attempts. What Jonathan Taylor does, running the football, play in and play out, it forces the defense to react. Move those guys up. Then the weapons on the outside, a guy like Alec Pierce, you see him streaking down the sideline, catching touchdown passes. That's because of the Jonathan Taylor effect. You look at Alex Warren, the tight Ty Warren, the tight end. He's a guy that impacts that over the middle, RPOs, all of these different things allows Daniel Jones to be as successful as he was a season ago. So getting him locked up for the long term, keeping him happy as all the running backs getting paid is big for Chris Ballard, the general manager in the Indianapolis Colts.
12: Yeah, big payday for Jonathan Taylor, the Golics, weighing in here on ESPN Radio.
19: He helps the quarterback immensely because the Colts are not living on the arm and shoulder of Daniel Jones as a passer. They need the running attack.
20: They do, and I mean, Daniel Jones did factor into that now, probably not as much coming off injury last year. It's an interesting team that has retooled and paid a lot of their guys this offseason, right?
19: Yeah.
20: Alec Pierce deal, right. Trying to secure a guy that was a part of lifting the lid off defenses last year. Jonathan Taylor, I saw Adam Schefter tweeted out Quentin Nelson. They're all pro guard going into the final year of his contract at 30 years old. So you wonder if there's more coming down the pipeline in Indianapolis here. But this expected. Jonathan Taylor, as we've talked about ad nauseum now, one of the guys in that upper tier of running back who you expect to be able to easily secure paydays like this. We wait to see the trickle-down effect of this, but this makes perfect sense to me for the Colts, where they're at, and the kind of production you got from him. Tied a career high with 18 rushing touchdowns last year, over 1,500 yards, still very much got the juice.
19: So have to expect in the next week or two, or day or two, quite honestly, Jahmyr Gibbs.
12: Yeah, reminder, brand new lineup coming your way, weekdays here on ESPN. Radio, the Golics, 10 to noon Eastern every Monday through Friday here on ESPN Radio and the ESPN app. Mention that Taylor's deal might mean a new one for Jahmyr Gibbs. Well, it didn't take very long. Lion Star signing a 3-year, $75.75 million extension with $51.5 million guaranteed, the highest APY and guaranteed money for a running back in NFL history. Has been used as part of a 1-2 punch to start his career in Detroit, but ESPN Radio's Freddie Coleman says now it's his show.
11: They moved on from David Montgomery. This was a 1-2 punch for the Detroit Lions. Now Jahmyr Gibbs is the one that's going to be doing all of the punching for this football team because he has proven in a short amount of time. You give me the rock a little bit more, guess what this offense is going to be? A little bit better, and maybe, just maybe, we're not on the outside looking in the playoffs like we were in 2025.
12: Gibbs, the latest Lion to get paid. Detroit doing some big money deals with Aiden Hutchinson, Jack Campbell, Jared Goff, Penei Sewell, and Jameson Williams. ESPN Radio's Harry Douglas says the Lions have shown they invest in the players they believe in.
16: They have given contracts to a lot of players, but it's also telling me that they're going to invest in guys that they draft that they believe have done things the right way. And those names, Jahmyr Gibbs, Aiden Hutchinson, Jack Campbell, Jared Goff, Amon-Ra St. Brown, Penei Sewell, Jameson Williams, Kirby Joseph, Aleem McNeil. All these guys have done things the right way.
11: Yep.
16: So I do agree with the Detroit Lions. When you have players that are homegrown, that have showed you they're a part of the culture shift, and they do things the right way on top of being ballers on game day, you have to reward those guys.
12: Yeah, Gibbs hoping to lead the Lions back to the playoffs after a disappointing 2025. His 49 career touchdowns, the most in NFL history for a player through his first three seasons. Last year, finished fifth in the NFL with 1,839 yards from scrimmage, second in total touchdowns, trailing only Jonathan Taylor. Get to a crazy Thursday finish at Fenway. The Red Sox are as hot as any team in, well, baseball history right now, looking for another 8-game winning streak, trailed the White Sox in the ninth, but Willier Abreu came up clutch.
21: Here's the pitch, and it is swung and grounded up the middle into center field. We are tied!
12: No, it will not. Game tied at 7. We'd go to extras. Colson Montgomery with a 2-run shot to give Chicago the lead, his second of the night. Red Sox would tie it in the bottom half. One run aside in the 11th and the 12th. How about the 13th? Was lucky for Caleb Durbin, delivering the game winner.
21: 1-1, the pitch is swung on and lined to the center field. Base hit. Sogard runs third. This team is unstoppable.
12: WEEI 93.7 FM on the call. Red Sox win their eighth straight, overcoming five deficits to win it in 13 since June 25th. They're 31-5. Every team at least seven games behind them in the majors. Caleb Durbin after another magical night.
22: How are you feeling right now?
23: It's good. It's a hot one tonight, so that felt really good.
22: When you think about Trace using everybody in this game, truly a team win, how do you best describe what you guys have been able to do over this stretch?
23: I mean, we're so deep right now. We trust so many, everyone from bench guys to, you know, whatever our lineup is, we trust everyone. It's just special right now. It's a fun group to be a part of.
22: You guys are down 4-0, came back to tie it, down several more times in that game. What can you say about this team's fighting spirit at this stage of the year?
23: That's our identity now. That's what we do. We're not surprised. That's just it's who we are. You know, we worked really hard to get to this point, and I mean this game, if anything, has exemplified, you know, who we are now. And there's never any doubt. Never any doubt.
12: Yeah, what a stretch for the Red Sox as they continue their surge up the American League standings. Coming up, Jaylen Brown getting settled in Philadelphia, plus a wild finish in the WNBA. This is SportsCenter All Night here on ESPN Radio.
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5: 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Put a peg in the ground, ready, aim, 330 down the middle. Stuff it to 10 feet. Sam misses his putt. 22 seconds. Put my name on the jug.
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1: 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Three games on WNBA Thursday. The Stars were out in Indy. The Fever hosting the defending champion Aces. Indiana trying to avoid a second straight loss after winning four in a row. Aces looking to make it four of five have been really good on the road this season. Fever led by as many as 20 in the first half, but Asia Wilson wasn't going quietly.
2: What a ball game. A vertigo-inducing back-and-forth affair. Pocket pass. Wilson pull-off. Target practice.
3: And they have gone back to

0: to back on that clear outside. I want to see what Indiana's going to do to adjust.
1: Wilson would finish with 26 and 13 rebounds, aces all the way back within one, but down the stretch, Caitlin Clark had an answer.
0: Indiana breaking up that play that Vegas ran out of the half.
2: Clark! Bullseye!
0: Man, shooters are ridiculous. 0 for 6 and now 2 of her last 2. You just gotta see it go in.
1: Clark had 20 and 8 assists, also missed a couple free throws with 7 seconds to go, opening the door for the Aces, and Chelsea Gray didn't miss.
2: 4.8 to go, Stephanie Talbot to inbound for Las Vegas. And toss ahead, nearly thrown away, Gray an opportunity, cash!
0: Are you kidding me?
1: Yeah, Gray beating the buzzer to force overtime. The Fever up again inside 10 seconds to go in OT. Caitlin Clark turning it over again in a big spot. Chance for the Aces to win it on the last possession. And Gray hit the jackpot.
2: Clark, her pass taken away by Wilson. Shot clock off. 3 seconds. Chelsea Gray for three. Yes, bam!
0: Are you kidding me? He does it again.
2: Chelsea Gray at the horn once again, this time for the win.
1: Calls from Amazon Prime. Chelsea Gray hitting a pair of buzzer beaters. She had 11. The Aces needed all of them. They win it 86-84. Asia Wilson now 12-2 against Angel Reese and Caitlin Clark in her career. What a finish.
3: The Celtics agreed to trade star Jaylen Brown to the 76ers.
4: They still have questions to fill to really make this a truly competitive roster against the best of the league. But right now, they just got a big fish.
5: If Joel Embiid can be healthy, they can be one of the deadliest teams in the East.
1: Yeah, to say it's been a busy offseason for the Philadelphia 76ers is a huge understatement after a 7th-place finish in the East and a second-round exit in the playoffs. Philly revamping their front office and the roster, first adding former Finals MVP Jaylen Brown in a trade to play with their existing core of Tyrese Maxey, Joel Embiid, and VJ Edgecombe. Couple weeks later, how about throw in LeBron James? Brown going from Boston to Philly for Paul George, 2 first-round picks and 2 second-rounders. Brown still letting the trade sink in, but excited.
6: It's been a lot of emotions. You know what I mean? It's been a process. To be honest, I'm still processing to some degree. Just, you know, one, the excitement of coming to a new city, a new place, new expectations, new energy, then also leaving somewhere that you've been for a very, very long time. Like, I've been in Boston for 10 years. I'm 29 years old, so I was there a third of my life. You know, I met some people, some lifelong friends, some people I'll still be connected to. But, you know, in anything that you know, starting something new, it's an end of something else. So it's just a process, just like everybody else has to deal with certain things. It's no different. But, yeah, it's just been public, so that's the only difference.
1: All about the process. He'll fit right in. Brown will turn 30 in October, leaves Boston as a 5-time All-Star, and the 2024 Finals MVP. Wasn't shocked with all the speculation, just might need a new phone.
6: I'm not even sure. When it first got traded, I just threw my phone across the room. But who was first? It might have been Max. I think Max, he reached out to me first. You know, he reached out and was like, I know it's a lot of stuff going on right now. But, you know, we're excited to have you and stuff like that. Maxi and VJ was probably around the same time.
1: Brown coming off a career season, finished 6th in MVP voting, 2nd team All-NBA. With the Celtics down Jason Tatum for a good chunk of the year, Brown not pleased with the Celtics process.
6: The whole process, but to be honest, I don't even, my mind is so focused on what's in front of me. I'm moving on. You know, maybe one day he shared the details of kind of how everything transpired and all the moving parts that took place in this. Obviously, it's a lot of speculation. I feel no need to chime in on it because I'm focused on what's in front of me.
1: led Boston to 56 wins last year, averaging just under 29 points, 7 rebounds, and 5 assists per game, all matching or exceeding his prior career highs. As for his relationship with Jason Tatum, Brown says it's all good by him.
6: We won a championship together. So anybody that you win a championship, you would think like that's what, you know, a brotherhood or a lifelong legacy would entail. Obviously, there's ups and downs in any type of relationship, for sure. But on my end, it's nothing but respect. You know, besides when he plays the Sixers, you know, I hope he does well. You know, but other than that, you know, everything for me is just based in respect.
7: Have you guys been able to talk?
6: Not really.
1: Goodbye to Boston and Tatum. How will it all fit together in Philly? Only one ball. Brown says it starts with trust.
6: To be honest, it doesn't have to be anybody's team. It just needs to be based in respect and work. And that's kind of like my approach. I want to earn everybody respect and trust, which take time. You know what I mean? Obviously, it's a lot of guys with talent and some egos. But to win, you got to be able to sacrifice. You got to be able to, you know, have trust and communication. So I want to come in transparent. I want to come in with my agenda on the table. Look, this is what I'm here to do. This is what I want to do. I want to win. And we kind of can figure out how to, you know, respectfully move around each other. But it takes a level of time to develop and earn respect from each other. But my approach has always been my work ethic.
1: Yeah, fascinating to see how it all plays out in Philly as that group comes together with extremely high expectations. Up next, our half-hour headlines and the latest from training camps around the NFL. Football is back. A couple of big-time extensions. 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
1: Football is back. The Panthers score on the final play of the night to beat the Cards in the Hall of Fame game. Couple more running backs breaking the bank. The Red Sox keep rolling, and the Cubs walk it off again. Plus a great finish in the WNBA. Was a great finish in the Hall of Fame game. High drama in Canton. Haynes King, touchdown run as time expired. The Cards paying attention to Carson Beck's debut. Beck, 15-19, 188 yards and a touchdown. Came in with a lot of hype. Maybe the potential that he might see the field as a rookie in Arizona. Head coach Mike LaFleur on Beck's poise in his pro debut.
2: Good, but not surprised. It's the same guy that I felt like you saw watching the tape. Didn't watch a lot of them, you know, I would say live on Saturdays by any means, because I don't watch a ton of college football in the moment. But he's been in so many big moments. This was a really cool environment. I'm glad that we got to play in this, and you know, you never know if you're ever going to be able to play in one of these again. So, albeit a preseason game, it doesn't count in the win-loss. But it was a cool environment for him to just kind of, you know, hey, it's just another game. And that's the way he took it, and he's been in big ones. And, you know, I think that's just kind of how his mindset works.
1: Rookie quarterback and a rookie head coach, Mike LaFleur, making his debut as the head man on the sideline. His thoughts after his first game as an HC.
2: Yes, it was cool, you know. I haven't been on the sidelines that much, obviously, over the last however many years. I did go down on the sideline in the preseason for the Rams because that's a lot of games up in the box. So I'm like, I don't want to be down with the guys, stuff like that. So I would call it from down there and stuff like that. But obviously a different vantage point. You got that red challenge flag and stuff like that. So I was hoping Kenny would tell me to use it at some point, but we never got to that point. But no, it was good. Just kind of really retraining your eyes in terms of what you're looking for, where you're going to stand offensively. Knowing where I'm going to stand is pretty easy. It was kind of like, where am I going to stand when the defense is out? Like, should I stand by the guy? Should I stand by the official? Da da da. And as long as I'm near a official, not necessarily the referee, I can communicate to them to communicate, you know, obviously, to the other officials. So, kind of found my niche there, I felt like, in the second half.
1: Yeah, lots to learn for Coach LaFleur making his debut. First week of August has been a good one to be a running back. Jahmyr Gibbs, Jonathan Taylor, and Bijan Robinson all resetting the market. Thursday, Gibbs and Taylor signing deals to join Bijan and Saquon Barkley as backs earning $20 million per year. ESPN Radio's Mia O'Brien on why the running back market is exploding.
3: The reason, though, that these three have reset the market this week, because all three ecosystems in Indianapolis, Atlanta, and Detroit run and revolve, pun intended, around their rushing attack. And that's why I look at this and I say it makes sense, especially because at this point in time, whether it's running backs, wide receivers, or quarterbacks, largely if you are, quote unquote, up next for the contract, even if a hold-in is required, even if some negotiations are required, more often than not, here in the last 2 to 3 years, you end up getting that deal, or you get traded, and then you get that deal anyways. And so I think that when we assess what we saw this week in terms of the running back market, so much of it was expected.
1: Gibbs, Taylor, and Bijan all coming off strong seasons, but nobody more disappointed in the finish than the Detroit Lions, hoping to get back to the playoffs after a disappointing 2025. Former Lions guard and radio network reporter TJ Lang confident Detroit can get back on track.
4: We're going to get

0: back to business. And was there some noise last year about all these guys doing, whether it's podcasts or commercials, or hey, you're getting a little too Hollywood and getting away from the game? I don't know if that directly correlates, but obviously when you have a losing season, that's something that people point a lot of fingers at, right? So you definitely notice a change this training camp. I mean, it's been, you know, hey, we're just going to get back to work. We're going to change what we do. Dan Campbell, a big staple of what he's done in training camps in the past has also been, you know, the joint practices and going against other teams. They scrapped that this year too. Like, we're just going to focus on ourselves. We're going to get back to what built us, you know, probably starting in that second half of the 2023 season. Let's get back to those fundamentals and the core identity of this team.
1: Lang on the Pat McAfee Show. Gibbs, one of 19 players to record at least 3,500 rushing yards and 600 receiving yards to begin his career. For the Colts, they lock in a key part of their offense. Jonathan Taylor leading the league in carries and touchdowns last season. ESPN's Pat McAfee reacting to Taylor's big payday.
2: Jonathan Taylor is now the highest paid running back in NFL
3: history. JT.
2: Congratulations to Jonathan Taylor, who had his contract negotiations go much more swimmingly than they certainly did a few years back, as he was a hold-in during the first year of a new head coach with a brand-new rookie quarterback as the best player. He ended up getting paid by boss man Jim Irsay and Chris Ballard. Now he breaks the bank again because Bijan Robinson's deal just got done. But for Jonathan Taylor, as an Indianapolis Colts fan, this guy has done everything that you would have hoped he would have done coming out of college. He's unbelievable. He's explosive. He scores touchdowns. We've never won with him on our team.
4: No.
2: Okay, we've actually had the fourth overall pick a couple different times. But he's gone through a lot of different turnover, and he's always been a stud whenever he's on the field.
1: Yeah, Colts paying Taylor after re-signing Daniel Jones and Alec Pierce this offseason. Mike Golic Jr. says Indy is clearly all in.
5: It's an interesting team that has retooled and paid a lot of their guys this offseason, right?
6: Yeah.
5: The Alec Pierce deal,
6: right,
5: trying to secure a guy that was a part of lifting the lid off defenses last year. Jonathan Taylor, I saw Adam Schefter tweeted out Quentin Nelson. They're all pro guard going into the final year of his contract,
6: right,
5: at 30 years old. So you wonder if there's more coming down the pipeline in Indianapolis here. But this expected. Jonathan Taylor, as we've talked about ad nauseum now, one of the guys in that upper tier of running back,
6: right,
5: who you expect to be able to easily secure paydays like this. We wait to see the trickle-down effect of this, but this makes perfect sense to me for the Colts, where they're at and the kind of production you got from him.
1: Yeah, Indy getting their key pieces on offense taken care of, but Pat McAfee says Colts still have plenty of players that they have to pay.
2: We got a lot of money tied up now in Alec Pierce, Daniel Jones, and Jonathan Taylor on the offensive side of the ball. Obviously, we got a couple picks in Sauce. We bring in Mooney as well. DeForest Buckner's still down there waiting on his money. Quentin Nelson, former top 10 pick as a guard out of Notre Dame, his contract's due at some point. Chris Ballard said, I'm not renegotiating my deal because we got to win. We'll see. If I win, I'll redo a deal. We don't win, I don't deserve to be here. A lot of Colts fans are saying, yeah.
4: We know.
2: Yeah, we understand that. Chris Ballard is taking the ownership on that. I do respect and appreciate that. But we got a lot of big names that don't have money. And then a lot of our pillars here have gotten paid a lot of money. So I appreciate the team and the Irsays paying this money to these people. But we're going to have to do some salary cap gymnastics if we want to keep this team together past this year. Is this an all or nothing year for the Indianapolis Colts? It really feels like that. And that's an absurd thing for a team that hasn't won the AFC South in 11 years.
1: Yeah, a lot at stake for the Colts heading into 2026. Same division, different position. C.J. Stroud, one of a couple quarterbacks with extensions on their radar heading into camp. Texans GM Nick Caserio with the latest.
7: We've had some productive discussions over the course of the spring here. I think C.J., you know, the first 3 years, he's done a really good job for us. D'Amico and I have both talked about this. We're glad he's our quarterback. And we understand there's a business side of football. So I'd say we're working through that. But I mean, overall, like I said, we've had productive conversations with his representatives. So my sense is we'll work through it here during the course of training camp. And if an agreement comes to fruition, great. If it doesn't, you know, we kind of understand where we are moving forward. But, you know, CJ's, I mean, I've said this on some different shows, but he had his best off season. I'd say he's having one of his better training camps as well. And I think you're seeing a growth and a maturation and a development of a player, which you see throughout the course of their careers.
1: Yeah, Stroud had such a strong start to his career, hasn't progressed as quickly as the team had hoped, makes for a tricky contract negotiation. Stroud not the only QB with questions. Baker Mayfield vocal about his lack of a new deal at camp. Bucks GM Jason Light still confident in Baker as a face of the franchise.
4: Yeah, we do think he is, and we love Baker. Our feelings for Baker haven't changed. Baker, as we all know, here is a very fiery competitor that's not afraid to speak his mind. I'm sure he's disappointed, frustrated. We were too. But like I said, he is, we're in a good place. He's out to have the best year. He's focused on having the best year of his career.
1: Yeah, has been noisy at Bucks camp. Bucks beat reporter for the Tampa Bay Times, Rick Stroud, says for the team, it's business. For Baker, it's personal.
6: I know that they were unhappy at some of the things that he came out and said. They may have felt disrespected in their own way. But listen, to Baker Mayfield and to any player in the NFL that's putting pieces of their body all over the league, it's personal, right? Everything's personal to this guy anyway. He has the world's biggest shoulder chip. And to the Bucs, it's business. And from what I understand, that they were a little bit fearful or are a little fearful of getting into a Russell Wilson type situation where, you give him a huge contract, maybe he doesn't pan out, and then you're strapped with a bad salary cap situation.
1: Yeah, Bucks dealing with questions about Mayfield. Vita Vea requesting a trade, star defensive tackle in Tampa Bay. Stroud says that he's not as likely to be on the move as some of the conversation may have indicated.
6: Well, we had a chance to talk to Jason Light today, and he said, I am not trading Vita Vea. So while they're getting a lot of phone calls about him and other players, there's no design to trade him. He actually said that there is a little bit of progress in that there is some dialogue, at least, between him and Vita Vea's agent. So we're going to see where that goes. You know, he tweaked his back, or contractitis, as Adam Schefter calls it, and, he's not practiced. So they're monitoring that. They say they don't want a small thing to become a big thing. The big thing is he wants out of here if he can't get his bag. So we'll see how they do this. I don't know why they just don't chip him up for this year a little bit and, get him in the top 10 salary-wise. What's it going to cost him? $5, $6, $7 million and call it a year, and then they can do what they want to next year.
1: Contractitis, I'd like it. Can they put that on an injury report? Vita Vea, questionable with contractitis. We'll see how it plays out in Tampa. No question about Patrick Mahomes' deal in Kansas City, but is he still the best quarterback in the NFL? ESPN Radio's Matt and Myron diving deeper.
8: I don't think Mahomes has been the number one quarterback in the NFL in 3 years. We keep telling this story that is 3 years old in 2022 when he was on top of the NFL. He hasn't been top five in QBR since 2022. He hasn't been top five in MVP voting since 2022.
9: But it's okay. He has made two Super Bowls since 2022. But
8: again, it's okay to say this is a guy who, yes, of course, is elite. This isn't 90s Jordan where Karl Malone's winning the MVP and it should have been Patrick Mahomes. This is a guy who has been good. He has not been the best quarterback in this league over the last 3 years.
9: Okay, I can give you last year, okay, but I don't know how you can go back to 2022. Let's just look at what he did in 23 and 24. Made the Super Bowl both times, won it one time, and objectively, both of the years he made it, the offensive weapons were not nearly what they had been at other points in his career, and yet he still took that team there. He is definitively the number one quarterback up until last year. And I think if you wanted to make a case that Josh Allen was ahead, and I would even listen to a case for Matthew Stafford, although I probably wouldn't put him. I understand the case. But the idea that I'd still put him ahead of Joe Burrow. And the idea that there's a gap between those guys and him, to me, seems ridiculous.
1: 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Cubs were shut out through 8, down to their last strike. Then Alex Bregman made some magic.
10: And the pitch. Drilled in the air, deep left field, down the line. That ball is going to be a fair ball, and it's a home run. The ball game for it right down the line. I mean, it couldn't have been fair by a foot at the very most.

0: going to score. Cubs win the ball game. Cubs win. Pete Crow Armstrong stealing third. The ball bounced off the glove of Smith and rolled out into left field. Pete Crow Armstrong scores the winning run. What a ball game.
1: Calls from the Cubs Radio Network. Cubs walk-off winners for the 11th time this season. Most in the majors. Blue Jays can't hold the lead after another exceptional start by Dylan Cease. 7 shutout, 10 strikeouts, joining J.R. Richard as the only pitcher since 1893 to have 10 or more strikeouts and no runs allowed in 3 straight road games. Phillies got off to a slow start out of the All-Star break, opening a series with the Nats. Bryson Stott finding another alley.
2: Another 2-2. And it's swung on, line to right center field. That's going to be a base hit. It's going to go to the wall. And JT coming around third. He'll score. Stop. He'll stop at second. And it's another double. 7th of the game already for the Phils. By 7 different hitters.
3: Wow.
2: And the Phillies have a 6-1 lead here in the third inning.
1: Sports Radio 94 WIP. Phillies would finish with 8 doubles, their most in a game in 2 years, go on to win it 7-3. Luis Arraez with one of those doubles, an RBI, 3 straight games with an extra base hit, tying the longest streak of his career, fitting in well in Philly. They have won 5 of their last 6. The Mets wrapping up their series in Cleveland. Francisco Lindor making some noise back in the city of rock and roll.
4: Here's the pitch. That's drilled in the air to right. DeLauder back on the track. At the wall! Gone! Francisco Lindor back in Cleveland with a mash. It's a 3-run majestic home run to right, and the Mets in the 7th inning have a 9-5 lead, and 9 is the number.
1: That is Keith Radd on 880 ESPN New York, 10th of the season for Lindor, his 2nd career home run against the Guardians, 1st in 3 years. The Mets win it 13-6. Guardians swept for a 3rd time this season as their struggles continue, have dropped 11 of their last 14. Foster Griffin giving up 5 earned in 4 innings in his Guardians debut. Brewers entered Thursday with the best record in baseball, Jackson Churio, starting the party in Pittsburgh.
3: Ashcraft wheels and deals to the plate. Fly ball right center. Hit well. Mangum back at the wall. Gone! Just over the yellow line. It's 1-0 Brewers. His 15th home run of the season, his 2nd of this series against the Pirates.
1: 620 WTMJ, 15th for Churio. Gary Sanchez going deep as well. Milwaukee makes it 3 straight with a 5-2 win. Dustin May working 6 innings, 2 earned, 5 strikeouts in his Brewers debut after the deadline deal that brought him over from St. Louis. The Pirates 7-13 since the All-Star break. That is the 2nd worst record in the National League. Up next, volume up for our Wednesday Top Sound. 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
1: Sophistication, class, restraint, dignity. 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
3: Lefty to lefty, Bush trying to come through. Pete's running. The pitch low, throw to third base. It's a wild throw. Pete's going to score. Cubs win the ball game. Cubs win. Pete Crow Armstrong stealing third. The ball bounced off the glove of Smith. It rolled out into left field. Pete Crow Armstrong scores the winning run. What a ball game.
0: Number 4.
1: The Panthers opening the preseason with a win over the Cardinals thanks to a game-winning touchdown from quarterback Haynes King on the Carolina Panthers Radio Network.
4: Second down, or rather third down, and goal from the 5. Shotgun snap. King back to throw. Steps up. He's got room to run. King trying for the end zone. Reaching.
5: Yes, it is.
4: Touchdown.
5: Yes,
4: King.
5: Yes, it
4: with
5: is.
4: With the touchdown to win it for
5: Look
4: the Panthers.
5: That.
0: Number 3.
1: Over to the WNBA. Chelsea Gray put the team on her back for the Aces late against the Fever, coming up with the game-winning 3 as the buzzer sounded on Amazon Prime.
6: Clark, her pass taken away by Wilson. Shot clock off. 3 seconds. Chelsea Gray for 3.
7: Are you
6: yes, ma'am!
7: Are you kidding me? She does it again.
6: Chelsea Gray at the horn once again. This time for the win.
0: Number 2.
1: In Atlanta, Ronald Acuna Jr. got some help from the Marlins outfield on this home run on 680 The Fan.
8: 2-0 pitch at a high, towering fly ball. Deep left field to the wall, Ruiz, and he's going to collide with his left fielder, and it bounced over the wall. It's a home.

0: That's a two-run home run. Rotto doesn't know it yet. Now he takes off. Ruiz and Hernandez came together. It deflected off the defenders, went over the wall, and look at here. It's 2-0 Braves on the homer by Acuna. Unbelievable.
1: Number one.
2: And in Boston, the Red Sox and White Sox back and forth all night until Caleb Durbin called game in the 13th. 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
3: 1-1, the pitch. He is
4: swung on, lined into center field. Base hit. Sogard rounds third. This team is unstoppable. Durbin the hero. 12-11. Red Sox win it in 13. They've won eight straight. They sweep another first place team. Magic continues.
2: Yeah, unbelievable run for the Red Sox. The Braves win their eighth straight. WNBA seeing a streak come to an end as the Sparks take down the Lynx as well in that one. Up next, football is back. Hall of Fame game in Canton. This is SportsCenter All Night here on ESPN Radio.
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0: Bulls clashing Ken.
6: Carson Beck, turn, give, pound game, straight ahead, slams into the line, search forward, drive in the legs, into the end zone for a Cardinals touchdown.
0: Teams back up the Brinks truck to pay their star running backs.
8: They understand if you get that run game going, everything else is going to fall in place when you have dynamic receivers, a dynamic tight end, and you have electricity in a bottle that needs to be released, Jahmyr Gibbs.
0: The Red Sox try to keep their hot streak going against the White Sox.
20: The 2-1 is hit in the air out into deep left field for Mydrop, and it is out of the ballpark. A 2-run homer over the monster.
0: Jaylen Brown hits the stage in Philly.
21: It's been a lot of emotions, a process. To be honest, I'm still processing. One, the excitement of coming to a new city, new place, new energy, and also leaving somewhere that you've been for a very, very long time.
0: Plus, the league-leading Lynx take on the Sparks.
25: Six to shoot. Miles kicks it out. D with the three-pointer from the corner. What a great person to have when you have Olivia Miles creating for you, and she's able to get it to Nafisa in the corner for the three.
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2: 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First full week of August. Have plenty to get to. Playoff races heating up in Major League Baseball. Really good action in the WNBA. Couple big money deals at training camps. But most importantly, football is back. Hall of Fame game in Canton, Ohio, kicking off the NFL preseason on Thursday. The Cardinals and the Panthers. Carolina won the NFC South with a losing record last year. Cards, no stranger to losing records. Mike LaFleur coaching his first game in Arizona. A lot of this game played by Panthers quarterback Haynes King and Cards QB Carson Beck. And no, it was not with ACC championship implications on the line. Beck with a couple strong throws to lead a long drive early. Corey Kiner capping it with our first touchdown of the preseason.
6: Carson Beck, turn, give, pound game, straight ahead, slams into the line, search forward, drive in the legs, into the end zone for a Cardinals touchdown. Corey Kiner caps a 13-play touchdown drive, and the Cardinals get on the scoreboard first.
2: Arizona Sports 98.7 FM. Beck looking comfortable in his debut, 15-19 for 188 yards and a touchdown. Kenny Pickett started for the Panthers, played a couple drives, 8 for 11 for 62 yards. Game tied at 17 after the first half. Cards led by 3 after 3 quarters. Fast forward to the fourth, and it got interesting as it can get if it's the Hall of Fame game. Ryan Fitzgerald field goal, putting the Panthers up 4 inside 2 minutes to go. Keaton Slovis running the 2-minute drill for Arizona. Worked the offense all the way down the field, then found Bryson Green for the lead.
6: Man in motion, give Corey Kiner, no play fake, rolling right, throwing on the run into the end zone, sliding grab by the Cardinals, Bryson Green out of bounds. Out of bounds is the ruling.
26: And he definitely caught the ball. It's whether or not they're going to, yeah, I mean, he controlled. Looks like he definitely has 2 feet in
27: the
26: bounds.
27: The previous play is under review.
6: All right, here we go, Craig Rolstad.
27: After review, the ruling on the field has been changed to a touchdown.
26: Yes.
2: Call overturned. Well, it's preseason for everybody. Slovis 9-10 for 106 yards and a touchdown. Arizona leading by 3 with 1:55 to go. But sometimes in a battle between Keaton Slovis and Haynes King, it's whoever has the ball last. One play to decide it from the 5 in the final seconds. King securing the Hall of Fame game crown.
28: Second down, or rather third down, and goal from the 5. Shotgun snap. King back to throw. Steps up. He's got room to run. King trying for the end zone.
29: Touchdown.
28: Reaching.
29: Yes, it is.
28: Touchdown.
29: Yes, it is.
28: King.
29: Yes, it
28: with
29: is.
28: With the touchdown to win it for
29: look
28: the Panthers.
29: That.
2: Carolina Panthers Radio Network. King 21-34, 180 yards, 2 touchdowns, adding the game-winning rushing score. Panthers win it on the final play, 33-30. How's that for a start to the preseason? Panthers head coach Dave Canales on an exciting finish.

0: always taught him everything he knows. These are things that he did, you know, throughout his career. And the bottom line is move the chains. And, you know, they're playing a lot of match coverage with one backer inside. So they kind of just drained everybody out. And, you know, typically you play a mobile quarterback like that, there's someone spying for the quarterback. And they were playing, you know, pretty much like the preseason coverages. And so he saw it open up. They had good coverage on it. He took the yards and kept the drive alive. So that was a really good play.
1: Detroit's Jahmyr Gibbs agreed to a 3-year, $67 million extension deal coming on the same day the Colts and Jonathan Taylor agreed on a 2-year, $44 million extension.
2: We can stop all this. The running back has been devalued. Not anymore!
3: Yeah, I'd say it's been a pretty good week for running backs. Entering this week, the NFL had one running back earning $20 million per year. After Thursday, there are four. Jahmyr Gibbs, Bijan Robinson, and Jonathan Taylor all agreeing to extensions to join that group. They all have different agents, but might as well be rep by Jerry Maguire. They're being shown the money. Gibbs and Taylor getting deals done Thursday. JT signing a 2-year, $44 million extension with a max value of $47 million, including $39 mil guaranteed. Third largest deal for a running back in NFL history. Colts head coach Shane Steichen on what the extension means for Taylor and the team.
4: He's one of the best in the league. I mean, there's no doubt about it. And to get him signed to that extension is huge for our football team. You never want to lose great players. And he's a great player. Obviously, played his whole career here. He's a home run threat. Makes a ton of plays for us. You know, when we need a play, he's usually the guy that makes it. And those guys are so valuable to your football team. And you need those guys. You want to win championships. You want to win in this league. You need great players, and he's one of them.
3: Taylor, a three-time Pro Bowler, led the NFL in rushing attempts and rushing touchdowns last season, running for 1,585 yards, had career highs in receiving as well. ESPN's Jason McCourty says the new deal cements that the Colts' offense will continue to run through Taylor.
5: I think this is going to continue to run through Jonathan Taylor. I mean, he rushed for almost 1,500 yards, almost 1,600 yards a season ago, 18 touchdowns. So when you have him in the backfield, it allows and it opens up the rest of this offense. Daniel Jones came in, got paid, and he played really well for them, especially in the beginning of the season. A lot of that had to do with the play action pass, where he was sixth in the NFL of all quarterbacks with yards and seven on attempts. What Jonathan Taylor does, running the football, play in and play out, it forces the defense to react. Move those guys up. Then the weapons on the outside, a guy like Alec Pierce, you see him streaking down the sideline, catching touchdown passes. That's because of the Jonathan Taylor effect. You look at Alex Warren, the tight end. He's a guy that impacts that over the middle, RPOs, all of these different things allows Daniel Jones to be as successful as he was a season ago. So getting him locked up for the long term, keeping him happy as all the running backs getting paid is big for Chris Ballard, the general manager in the Indianapolis Colts.
3: Yeah, big payday for Jonathan Taylor, the Golics, weighing in here on ESPN Radio.
6: He helps the quarterback immensely because the Colts are not living on the arm and shoulder of Daniel Jones as a passer. They need the running attack.
7: They do, and I mean, Daniel Jones did factor into that now, probably not as much coming off injury last year. It's an interesting team that has retooled and paid a lot of their guys this offseason, right?
6: Yeah.
7: The Alec Pierce deal, right. Trying to secure a guy that was a part of lifting the lid off defenses last year. Jonathan Taylor, I saw Adam Schefter tweeted out Quentin Nelson. They're all pro guard going into the final year of his contract at 30 years old. So you wonder if there's more coming down the pipeline in Indianapolis here. But this expected. Jonathan Taylor, as we've talked about ad nauseum now, one of the guys in that upper tier of running backs who you expect to be able to easily secure paydays like this. We wait to see the trickle-down effect of this, but this makes perfect sense to me for the Colts, where they're at and the kind of production you got from him. Tied a career high with 18 rushing touchdowns last year, over 1,500 yards, still very much got the juice.
6: So have to expect in the next week or two, or day or two, quite honestly, Jahmyr Gibbs.
3: Yeah, reminder, brand new lineup coming your way weekdays here on ESPN Radio. The Golics, 10 to noon Eastern, every Monday through Friday here on ESPN Radio and the ESPN app. Mentioned that Taylor's deal might mean a new one for Jahmyr Gibbs. Well, it didn't take very long. Lion Star signing a 3-year, $75.75 million extension with $51.5 million guaranteed, the highest APY and guaranteed money for a running back in NFL history. Has been used as part of a 1-2 punch to start his career in Detroit, but ESPN Radio

0: As Freddie Coleman says now, it's his show.
1: They moved on from David Montgomery. This was a 1-2 punch for the Detroit Lions. Now Jahmyr Gibbs is the one that's going to be doing all of the punching for this football team because he has proven in a short amount of time, you give me the rock a little bit more, guess what this offense is going to be? A little bit better, and maybe, just maybe, we're not on the outside looking in the playoffs like we were in 2025.
0: Gibbs, the latest Lion to get paid. Detroit doing some big money deals with Aiden Hutchinson, Jack Campbell, Jared Goff, Penei Sewell, and Jameson Williams. ESPN Radio's Harry Douglas says the Lions have shown they invest in the players they believe in.
2: They have given contracts to a lot of players, but it's also telling me that they're going to invest in guys that they draft that they believe have done things the right way. And those names, Jahmyr Gibbs, Aiden Hutchinson, Jack Campbell, Jared Goff, Amon-Ra St. Brown, Penei Sewell, Jameson Williams, Kirby Joseph, Aleem McNeil. All these guys have done things the right way.
1: Yep.
2: So I do agree with the Detroit Lions. When you have players that are homegrown, that have showed you they're a part of the culture shift, and they do things the right way on top of being ballers on game day, you have to reward those guys.
0: Yeah, Gibbs hoping to lead the Lions back to the playoffs after a disappointing 2025. His 49 career touchdowns, the most in NFL history for a player through his first three seasons. Last year, finished fifth in the NFL with 1,839 yards from scrimmage, second in total touchdowns, trailing only Jonathan Taylor. Get to a crazy Thursday finish at Fenway. The Red Sox are as hot as any team in, well, baseball history right now, looking for another 8-game winning streak, trailed the White Sox in the ninth, but Willier Abreu came up clutch.
3: Here's the pitch, and it is swung and grounded up the middle into center field. We are tied!
0: No, it will not. Game tied at 7. We'd go to extras. Colson Montgomery with a 2-run shot to give Chicago the lead. His second of the night. Red Sox would tie it in the bottom half. One run aside in the 11th and the 12th. How about the 13th? Was lucky for Caleb Durbin delivering the game winner.
3: 1-1. The pitch is
4: swung and lined to the center field. Base hit. Sogard rounds third. This team is unstoppable.
0: WEEI 93.7 FM on the call. Red Sox win their eighth straight, overcoming five deficits to win it in 13 since June 25th. They're 31-5. Every team at least seven games behind them in the majors. Caleb Durbin after another magical night.
5: How are you feeling right now?
6: It's good. It's a hot one tonight, so that felt really good.
5: When you think about Trace using everybody in this game, truly a team win. How do you best describe what you guys have been able to do over this stretch?
6: I mean, we're so deep right now. We trust so many, everyone from bench guys to, you know, whatever our lineup is, we trust everyone. It's just special right now. It's a fun group to be a part of.
5: You guys are down 4-0, came back to tie it, down several more times in that game. What can you say about this team's fighting spirit at this stage of the year?
6: That's our identity now. That's what we do. We're not surprised. That's just it's who we are. You know, we worked really hard to get to this point, and I mean, this game, if anything, is exemplified, you know, who we are now. And there's never any doubt. Never any doubt.
0: Yeah, what a stretch for the Red Sox as they continue their surge up the American League standings. Coming up, Jaylen Brown getting settled in Philadelphia, plus a wild finish in the WNBA. This is SportsCenter All Night here on ESPN Radio.
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1: 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Three games on WNBA Thursday. The Stars were out in Indy. The Fever hosting the defending champion Aces. Indiana trying to avoid a second straight loss after winning four in a row. Aces looking to make it four of five have been really good on the road this season. Fever led by as many as 20 in the first half, but Asia Wilson wasn't going quietly.
2: What a ball game. A vertigo-inducing back-and-forth affair. Pocket pass. Wilson, pull-up, target practice.
3: And they have gone back-to-back-to-back on that clear outside. I want to see what Indiana's going to do to adjust.
1: Wilson would finish with 26 and 13 rebounds. Aces all the way back within one, but down the stretch, Caitlin Clark had an answer.
3: Indiana breaking up that play that Vegas ran out of the half.
2: Clark! Bullseye!
3: Man, shooters are ridiculous. 0 for 6 and now 2 of her last 2. You just

0: going.
1: Clark had 20 and 8 assists, also missed a couple free throws with 7 seconds to go, opening the door for the Aces, and Chelsea Gray didn't miss.
2: 4.8 to go, Stephanie Talbot to inbound for Las Vegas. And Tossel had nearly thrown away. Gray, an opportunity! Cash!
0: Are you kidding me?
1: Yeah, Gray beating the buzzer to force overtime. The Fever up again inside 10 seconds to go in OT. Caitlin Clark turning it over again in a big spot. Chance for the Aces to win it on the last possession. And Gray hit the jackpot.
2: Clark, her pass taken away by Wilson. Shot clock off. 3 seconds. Chelsea Gray for three.
0: Are you kidding me? Are you kidding me? She does it again!
2: Chelsea Gray at the horn once again, this time for the win!
1: Calls from Amazon Prime, Chelsea Gray hitting a pair of buzzer beaters. She had 11. The Aces needed all of them. They win it 86-84. Asia Wilson now 12-2 against Angel Reese and Caitlin Clark in her career. What a finish.
3: The Celtics agreed to trade star Jaylen Brown to the 76ers.
4: They still have questions to fill to really make this a truly competitive roster against the best of the league. But right now, they just got a big fish.
5: If Joel Embiid can be healthy, they can be one of the deadliest teams in the East.
1: Yeah, to say it's been a busy offseason for the Philadelphia 76ers is a huge understatement after a 7th place finish in the East and a 2nd round exit in the playoffs. Philly revamping their front office and the roster, first adding former Finals MVP Jaylen Brown in a trade to play with their existing core of Tyrese Maxey, Joel Embiid, and VJ Edgecombe. Couple weeks later, how about throw in LeBron James? Brown going from Boston to Philly for Paul George, 2 first-round picks and 2 second-rounders. Brown's still letting the trade sink in, but excited.
6: It's been a lot of emotions, you know what I mean? It's been a process. To be honest, I'm still processing to some degree. Just, you know, one, the excitement of coming to a new city, new place, new expectations, new energy, then also leaving somewhere that you've been for a very, very long time. Like, I've been in Boston for 10 years. I'm 29 years old, so I was there a third of my life. You know, I met some people, some lifelong friends, some people I'll still be connected to. But, you know, in anything that you know, starting something new, it's an end of something else. So it's just a process, just like everybody else has to deal with certain things. It's no different. But, yeah, it's just been public, so that's the only difference.
1: All about the process. He'll fit right in. Brown will turn 30 in October, leaves Boston as a 5-time All-Star, and the 2024 Finals MVP. Wasn't shocked with all the speculation, just might need a new phone.
6: I'm not even sure. When it first got traded, I just threw my phone across the room. But who was first? It might have been Max. I think Max, he reached out to me first. You know, he reached out and was like, I know it's a lot of stuff going on right now. But, you know, we excited to have you and stuff like that. Maxey and VJ was probably around the same time.
1: Brown coming off a career season, finished 6th in MVP voting, 2nd team All-NBA. With the Celtics down Jason Tatum for a good chunk of the year, Brown not pleased with the Celtics' process.
6: The whole process, but to be honest, I don't even, my mind is so focused on what's in front of me. I'm moving on. You know, maybe one day you share the details of kind of how everything transpired and all the moving parts that took place in this. Obviously, it's a lot of speculation. I feel no need to chime in on it because I'm focused on what's in front of me.
1: Led Boston to 56 wins last year, averaging just under 29 points, 7 rebounds, and 5 assists per game, all matching or exceeding his prior career highs. As for his relationship with Jason Tatum, Brown says it's all good by him.
6: We won a championship together. So anybody that you win a championship, you would think like that's what, you know, a brotherhood or a lifelong legacy would entail. Obviously, there's ups and downs in any type of relationship, for sure. But on my end, it's nothing but respect.

0: You know, besides when he plays the Sixers, you know, I hope he does well. You know, but other than that, you know, everything for me is just based in respect.
1: Have you guys been able to talk?
0: Not really.
2: Goodbye to Boston and Tatum. How will it all fit together in Philly? Only one ball. Brown says it starts with trust.
0: To be honest, it doesn't have to be anybody's team. It just needs to be based in respect and work. And that's kind of like my approach. I want to earn everybody respect and trust, which take time. You know what I mean? Obviously, it's a lot of guys with talent and some egos. But to win, you got to be able to sacrifice. You got to be able to, you know, have trust and communication. So I want to come in transparent. I want to come in with my agenda on the table. Look, this is what I'm here to do. This is what I want to do. I want to win. And we kind of can figure out how to, you know, respectfully move around each other. But it takes a level of time to develop and earn respect from each other. But my approach has always been my work ethic.
2: Yeah, fascinating to see how it all plays out in Philly as that group comes together with extremely high expectations. Up next, our half-hour headlines in the latest from training camps around the NFL. Football is back. A couple of big-time extensions. 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
1: Football is back. The Panthers score on the final play of the night to beat the Cards in the Hall of Fame game. Couple more running backs breaking the bank. The Red Sox keep rolling and the Cubs walk it off again. Plus a great finish in the WNBA. Was a great finish in the Hall of Fame game. High drama in Canton. Haynes King touchdown run as time expired. The Cards paying attention to Carson Beck's debut. Beck, 15-19, 188 yards and a touchdown. Came in with a lot of hype. Maybe the potential that he might see the field as a rookie in Arizona. Head coach Mike LaFleur on Beck's poise in his pro debut.
2: Good, but not surprised. It's the same guy that I felt like you saw watching the tape. Didn't watch a lot of them, you know, I would say live on Saturdays by any means, because I don't watch a ton of college football in the moment. But he's been in so many big moments. This was a really cool environment. I'm glad that we got to play in this, and you know, you never know if you're ever going to be able to play in one of these again. So, albeit a preseason game, it doesn't count in the win-loss. But it was a cool environment for him to just kind of, you know, hey, it's just another game. And that's the way he took it, and he's been in big ones. And, you know, I think that's just kind of how his mindset worked.
1: Rookie quarterback and a rookie head coach, Mike LaFleur, making his debut as the head man on the sideline. His thoughts after his first game as an HC.
2: Yeah, it was cool. You know, I haven't been on the sidelines that much, obviously, over the last however many years. I did go down on the sideline in the preseason for the Rams because that's a lot of games up in the box. So I'm like, I don't want to be down with the guys, stuff like that. So I would call it from down there and stuff like that. But obviously a different vantage point. You got that red challenge flag and stuff like that. So I was hoping Kenny would tell me to use it at some point, but we never got to that point. But no, it was good. Just kind of really retraining your eyes in terms of what you're looking for, where you're going to stand offensively. Knowing where I'm going to stand is pretty easy. It was kind of like, where am I going to stand when the defense is out? Like, should I stand by the guy? Should I stand by the official? Da da da. And as long as I'm near a official, not necessarily the referee, I can communicate to them to communicate, you know, obviously, to the other officials. So kind of found my niche there, I felt like, in the second half.
1: Yeah, lots to learn for Coach LaFleur making his debut. First week of August has been a good one to be a running back. Jahmyr Gibbs, Jonathan Taylor, and Bijan Robinson all resetting the market. Thursday, Gibbs and Taylor signing deals to join Bijan and Saquon Barkley as backs earning $20 million per year. ESPN Radio's Mia O'Brien on why the running back market is exploding.
3: The reason, though, that these three have reset the market this week, because all three ecosystems in Indianapolis, Atlanta, and Detroit run and revolve, pun intended, mm-hmm. around their rushing attack. And right. That's why I look at this and I say it makes sense, especially because at this point in time, whether it's running backs, wide receivers, or quarterbacks, largely if you are, quote-unquote, up next for the contract, even if a hold-in is required, even if some negotiations are required, more often than not, here in the last 2 to 3 years, you end up getting that deal, or you get traded, and then you get that deal anyways. And so I think that when we assess what we saw this week in terms of the running back market, so much of it was expected.
1: Gibbs, Taylor, and Bijan all coming off strong seasons, but nobody more disappointed in the finish than the Detroit Lions, hoping to get back to the playoffs after a disappointing 2025. Former Lions guard and radio network reporter TJ Lang confident Detroit can get back on track.
4: We're going to get back to business. And was there some noise last year about all these guys doing, whether it's podcasts or commercials, or, hey, you're getting a little too Hollywood and getting away from the game? I don't know if that directly correlates, but obviously when you have a losing season, that's something that people point a lot of fingers at, right? So you definitely notice a change this training camp. I mean, it's been, you know, hey, we're just going to get back to work. We're going to change what we do. Dan Campbell, a big staple of what he's done in training camps in the past has also been, you know, the joint practices and going against other teams. They scrapped that this year too. Like, we're just going to focus on our

0: We're going to get back to what built us, you know, probably starting in that second half of the 2023 season. Let's get back to those fundamentals and the core identity of this team.
1: Lang on the Pat McAfee Show. Gibbs, one of 19 players to record at least 3,500 rushing yards and 600 receiving yards to begin his career. For the Colts, they lock in a key part of their offense. Jonathan Taylor leading the league in carries and touchdowns last season. ESPN's Pat McAfee reacting to Taylor's big payday.
2: Jonathan Taylor is now the highest paid running back in NFL.
3: JT.
2: Congratulations to Jonathan Taylor, who had his contract negotiations go much more swimmingly than they certainly did a few years back, as he was a hold-in during the first year of a new head coach with a brand-new rookie quarterback as the best player. He ended up getting paid by boss man Jim Irsay and Chris Ballard. Now he breaks the bank again because Bijan Robinson's deal just got done. But for Jonathan Taylor, as an Indianapolis Colts fan, this guy has done everything that you would have hoped he would have done coming out of college. He's unbelievable. He's explosive. He scores touchdowns. We've never won with him on our team.
4: No.
2: Okay, we've actually had the fourth overall pick a couple different times. But he's gone through a lot of different turnover, and he's always been a stud whenever he's on the field.
1: Yeah, Colts paying Taylor after re-signing Daniel Jones and Alec Pierce this offseason. Mike Golic Jr. says Indy is clearly all in.
5: It's an interesting team that has retooled and paid a lot of their guys this offseason, right?
6: Yeah.
5: The Alec Pierce deal,
6: right,
5: trying to secure a guy that was a part of lifting the lid off defenses last year. Jonathan Taylor, I saw Adam Schefter tweeted out Quentin Nelson. They're all pro guard going into the final year of his contract,
6: right,
5: at 30 years old. So you wonder if there's more coming down the pipeline in Indianapolis here. But this expected. Jonathan Taylor, as we've talked about ad nauseum now, one of the guys in that upper tier of running backs,
6: right,
5: who you expect to be able to easily secure paydays like this. We wait to see the trickle-down effect of this, but this makes perfect sense to me for the Colts, where they're at and the kind of production you got from him.
1: Yeah, Indy getting their key pieces on offense taken care of, but Pat McAfee says Colts still have plenty of players that they have to pay.
2: We got a lot of money tied up now in Alec Pierce, Daniel Jones, and Jonathan Taylor on the offensive side of the ball. Obviously, we got a couple picks in Sauce. We bring in Mooney as well. DeForest Buckner's still down there waiting on his money. Quentin Nelson, former top 10 pick as a guard out of Notre Dame, his contract's due at some point. Chris Ballard said, I'm not renegotiating my deal because we got to win. We'll see. If I win, I'll redo a deal. We don't win, I don't deserve to be here. A lot of Colts fans are saying, yeah.
4: We know.
2: Yeah, we understand that. Chris Ballard is taking the ownership on that. I do respect and appreciate that. But we got a lot of big names that don't have money. And then a lot of our pillars here have gotten paid a lot of money. So I appreciate the team and the Irsays paying this money to these people. But we're going to have to do some salary cap gymnastics if we want to keep this team together past this year. Is this an all or nothing year for the Indianapolis Colts? It really feels like that. And that's an absurd thing for a team that hasn't won the AFC South in 11 years.
1: Yeah, a lot at stake for the Colts heading into 2026. Same division, different position. C.J. Stroud, one of a couple quarterbacks with extensions on their radar heading into camp. Texans GM Nick Caserio with the latest.
7: We've had some productive discussions over the course of the spring here. I think C.J., you know, the first 3 years, he's done a really good job for us. D'Amico and I have both talked about this. We're glad he's our quarterback. And we understand there's a business side of football. So I'd say we're working through that. But I mean, overall, like I said, we've had productive conversations with his representatives. So my sense is we'll work through it here during the course of training camp. And if an agreement comes to fruition, great. If it doesn't, you know, we kind of understand where we are moving forward. But, you know, CJ's, I mean, I've said this on some different shows, but he had his best off season. I'd say he's having one of his better training camps as well. And I think you're seeing a growth and a maturation and a development of a player, which you see throughout the course of their careers.
1: Yeah, Stroud had such a strong start to his career, hasn't progressed as quickly as the team at hope makes for a tricky contract negotiation. Stroud not the only QB with questions. Baker Mayfield vocal about his lack of a new deal at camp. Bucks GM Jason Light still confident in Baker as a face of the franchise.
8: Yeah, we do think he is, and we love Baker. Our feelings for Baker haven't changed. Baker, as we all know here, is a very fiery competitor that's not afraid to speak his mind. I'm sure, I know he's disappointed, frustrated. We were too. But like I said, he is, you know, we're in a good place. he's out to have the best year. He's focused on having the best year of his career.
1: Yeah, has been noisy at Bucks camp. Bucks beat reporter for the Tampa Bay Times, Rick Stroud, says for the team, it's business. For Baker, it's personal.
4: I know that they were unhappy at some of the things that he came out and said. They may have felt disrespected in their own way. But listen, to Baker Mayfield and to any player in the NFL that's putting pieces of their body all over the league, it's personal, right? Everything's personal to this guy anyway. He has the world's biggest shoulder chip. And to the Bucs, it's business. And from what I understand, that they were a little bit fearful or are a little fearful of getting into a Russell Wilson-type situation where, you know, you give him a huge contract, maybe he doesn't pan out, and then you're strapped with bad salary cap situation.
1: Yeah, Bucks dealing with questions about Mayfield. Vita Vea requesting a trade, star defensive tackle in Tampa Bay. Stroud says that he's not as likely to be on the move as some of the conversation may have indicated.
4: Well, we had a chance to talk to Jason Light today, and he said, I am not trading Vita Vea. So while they're getting a lot of phone calls about him and other players, there's no design to trade him. He actually said that there is a little bit of progress in that there is some dialogue, at least, between him and Vita Vea's agent. So we're going to see where that goes. You know, he tweaked his back, or contractitis, as Adam Schefter calls it, and, he's not practiced, so they're monitoring that. They say they don't want a small thing to become a big thing. The big thing is he wants out of here if he can't get his bag. So we'll see how they do this. I don't know why they just don't chip him up for this year a little bit and, get him in the top 10 salary-wise. What's it going to cost them? $5, $6, $7 million and call it a year, and then they can do what they want to next year.
1: Contractitis, I'd like it. Can they put that on an injury report? Vita Vea, questionable with contractitis. We'll see how it plays out in Tampa. No question about Patrick Mahomes' deal in Kansas City, but is he still the best quarterback in the NFL? ESPN Radio's Matt and Myron diving deeper.
6: I don't think Mahomes has been the number one quarterback in the NFL in 3 years. We keep telling this story that is 3 years old in 2022 when he was on top of the NFL. He hasn't been top five in QBR since 2022. He hasn't been top five in MVP voting since 2022.
9: But it's okay. He has made two Super Bowls since 2022. But
6: again, it's okay to say this is a guy who, yes, of course, is elite. This isn't 90s Jordan where Karl Malone's winning the MVP and it should have been Patrick Mahomes. This is a guy who has been good. He has not been the best quarterback in this league over the last 3 years.
9: Okay, I can give you last year, okay, but I don't know how you can go back to 2022. Let's just look at what he did in 23 and 24. Made the Super Bowl both times, won it one time, and objectively, both of the years he made it, the offensive weapons were not nearly what they had been at other points in his career, and yet he still took that team there. He is definitively the number one quarterback up until last year. And I think if you wanted to make a case that Josh Allen was ahead, and I would even listen to a case for Matthew Stafford, although I probably wouldn't put him. I understand the case. But the idea that first of all, I'd still put him ahead of Joe Burrow. And the idea that there's a gap between those guys and him, to me, seems ridiculous.
1: 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Cubs were shut out through 8, down to their last strike. Then Alex Bregman made some magic.
10: And the pitch.
11: Drilled in the air, deep left field, down the line. That ball is going to be a fair ball, and it's a home run. It's a home run. The ball game is tied.
12: It's a line drive down the line, and it hits off the video board right down the line. I mean, it couldn't have been fair. By a foot at the very most, it hits above the basket. Bregman with a bomb, and the game is tied here in the bottom of the ninth.
1: High drama at Wrigley. 6 game tying or go-ahead home run with his team down to its last strike this season. First by a Cubs since David Beatty back in 2018. Set the game to extras. No scoring until the 11th. Pete Crow Armstrong taking off and taking a win.
11: Lefty to lefty. Bush trying to come through. Pete's running. The pitch low. Throw to third base. It's

0: Exceptional start by Dylan Cease. 7 shutout, 10 strikeouts, joining J.R. Richard as the only pitcher since 1893 to have 10 or more strikeouts and no runs allowed in 3 straight road games. Phillies got off to a slow start out of the All-Star break, opening a series with the Nats. Bryson Stott finding another alley.
1: Another 2-2. And it's swung on, line to right center field. That's going to be a base hit. It's going to go to the wall. And JT coming around third. He'll score. Stop. He'll stop at second. And it's another double. 7th of the game already for the Phillies. By 7 different hitters.
2: Wow.
1: And the Phillies have a 6-1 lead here in the 3rd inning.
0: Sports Radio 94 WIP. Phillies would finish with 8 doubles, their most in a game in 2 years, go on to win it 7-3. Luis Arraez with one of those doubles, an RBI, 3 straight games with an extra base hit, tying the longest streak of his career, fitting in well in Philly. They have won 5 of their last 6. The Mets wrapping up their series in Cleveland. Francisco Lindor making some noise back in the city of rock and roll.
3: Here's the pitch. That's drilled in the air to right. DeLauder back on the track at the wall. Gone! Francisco Lindor back in Cleveland with a mash. It's a 3-run majestic home run to right, and the Mets in the 7th inning have a 9-5 lead, and 9 is the number.
0: That is Keith Radd on 880 ESPN New York, 10th of the season for Lindor, his 2nd career home run against the Guardians, 1st in 3 years. The Mets win it 13-6. Guardians swept for a 3rd time this season as their struggles continue, have dropped 11 of their last 14. Foster Griffin giving up 5 earned in 4 innings in his Guardians debut. Brewers entered Thursday with the best record in baseball, Jackson Churio, starting the party in Pittsburgh.
2: Ashcraft wheels and deals to the plate. Fly ball right center. Hit well. Mangum back at the wall. Gone! Just over the yellow line. It's 1-0 Brewers. His 15th home run of the season, is 2nd of this series against the Pirates.
0: 620 WTMJ, 15th for Churio. Gary Sanchez going deep as well. Milwaukee makes it 3 straight with a 5-2 win. Dustin May working 6 innings, 2 earned, 5 strikeouts in his Brewers debut after the deadline deal that brought him over from St. Louis. The Pirates 7-13 since the All-Star break. That is the 2nd worst record in the National League. Up next, volume up for our Wednesday Top Sound. 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
9: Sophistication, class, restraint, dignity. 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
3: Lefty to lefty, Bush trying to come through. Pete's running. The pitch low, throw to third base. It's a wild throw. Pete's going to score. Cubs win the ball game. Cubs win. Pete Crow Armstrong stealing third. The ball bounced off the glove of Smith. It rolled out into left field. Pete Crow Armstrong scores the winning run. What a ball game.
0: Number four.
1: The Panthers opening the preseason with a win over the Cardinals thanks to a game-winning touchdown from quarterback Haynes King on the Carolina Panthers Radio Network.
4: Second down, or rather third down, and goal from the five. Shotgun snap. King back to throw. Steps up. He's got room for run. King trying for the end zone. Reaching.
5: Yes, it is.
4: Touchdown.
5: Yes,
4: King.
5: Yes, it is.
4: With the touchdown to win it for the Panthers.
0: That. Number three.
1: Over to the WNBA. Chelsea Gray put the team on her back for the Aces late against the Fever, coming up with the game-winning three as the buzzer sounded on Amazon Prime.
6: Clark, her pass taken away by Wilson. Shot clock off. 3 seconds. Chelsea Gray for three.
7: Are you kidding? Are you kidding me? She does it again.
6: Chelsea Gray at the horn once again.
0: Number two.
1: In Atlanta, Ronald Acuna Jr. got some help from the Marlins outfield on this home run on 680 The Fan.
8: 2-0 pitch at a high, towering fly ball. Deep left field to the wall, Ruiz, and he's going to collide with his left fielder, and it bounced over the wall. It's a home run. That's a two-run home run. Ronald doesn't know it yet. Now he takes off. Ruiz and Hernandez came together. It deflected off the defenders, went over the wall, and look at here. It's 2-0 Braves on the homer by Acuna. Unbelievable.
0: Number one.
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10: 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Sogard runs third. This team is unstoppable. Durbin the hero. 12-11. Red Sox win it in 13. 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They sweep another first place team. Magic continues.
1: Yeah, some really good stuff. Red Sox keep rolling. Braves win their eighth straight streak, ending in the WNBA. Sparks over the Lynx, 89-82. LA 8-0 run to close the difference. That's a wrap here on SportsCenter All Night. 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
4: Welcome to second down, or rather third down, and goal from the five. 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King back to throw. Steps up. 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
25: 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Alongside Chris Canty, I'm Michelle Smallman. And CeCe, football is back.
26: Football is back, Smalls. And I gotta say this, I'm not one to jump out of the window because of a preseason game, but last night's preseason game was awesome. Being able to see the teams going back and forth. First half ended with scores on six straight possessions. That was fun to watch. Seeing Haynes King and Carson Beck put on a show. It was a nice way to welcome the NFL back for the 2026 season.
25: It was Hall of Fame game last night, Carolina Panthers, Arizona Cardinals. The Panthers, as you saw there, getting the win 33-30 right there at the end. As CeCe said, it was an impressive game, back and forth, some drama there at the end. Carson Beck making his debut for the Cardinals, third round pick, 15 of 19 passes, CeCe, 188 yards and a touchdown. His QBR, 125.4. It was good to see Carson Beck out there last night looking efficient.
27: Before you guys get to that, can we just talk about something real quick?
26: What's up?
27: Because you guys were on First Take yesterday.
25: Yeah.
27: Congratulations.
25: Good morning.
27: And Michelle, what'd you say your name was?
25: Yeah. We stumbled out the gate.
27: We turned on the show yesterday. We're like, Michelle hosting First Take. The whole gang. Canty's there. Stephen A's there. This is what it sounded like when you started the show.
25: Oh, boy. Here we go. Right out
28: the gate.
25: Hello
28: and welcome to First Take. I'm Michelle Smallman.
26: Michelle Fallman.
25: Can't even get my own name, but
27: it's your own name wrong.
26: Michelle Fallman.
25: You're right.
26: You do trip over yourself a lot.
25: You know what? You're so right. I have to tell you, so that was my first time really doing First Take, and I stumbled out of the gate, which is very on brand for me. Mm-hmm. And when I started on Sportsmanlike, I started with a black eye.
26: There you go.
25: So I actually think it's a sign of good things to come.
26: Yeah.
25: If I was clean out the gate and I just was so polished and professional and there was no mishaps, that wouldn't be me.
26: No.
25: That actually might be foreboding to think that I was too good out the gate.
27: It was your own name.
25: I know. But
26: she didn't make a mistake the rest of the show.
25: But it's me.
26: So it was awesome.
25: It's me, of
2: Hello,
25: course.
2: Hello, welcome to First Take. I'm Michelle Fallman.
25: Like, whoa.
26: Fallman.
25: Unbelievable.
26: Should have went with it at that point, Michelle Fallman.
25: It's a new audience. Sell myself in a different way. A rebrand, if you
26: will.
25: There
26: you go.
25: Yeah, Michelle it was Fallman. Fun, though. You know, you guys, going to First Take, CeCe does it often, and he's obviously amazing. We've seen Evan on it, too. We talk for 4 hours a day. There's something different about that show. I don't know if the lighting in there is different. I don't know if it's the presence of Stephen A., who is obviously such an icon, that's different. But you sit in that chair, and you're like, we are not at Unsportsmanlike anymore. This is different.
26: It is. But it was fun being able to do the show with you.
25: I mean,
26: with the exception of having to go through the Packers schedule touchscreen.
25: Oh, we're going to get into that.
26: Because I know
25: that.
26: You had
25: don't
26: a little
25: worry.
26: Bit of a beef with me on that one. But other than that, I thought it was a smooth show, and it was well run by Michelle Fallman.
25: Michelle.
2: Hello, and welcome to First Take. I'm Michelle Smallman.
25: I'm hoping that I got that mistake out of the way, because I have my first pitch coming up next week. I'm throwing out the first pitch for the Cardinals next week. And as we know, I screwed up the first one when I threw it out for the Milwaukee Brewers. So I'm hoping that not only was that a sign of good things to come for broadcasting moving forward in the TV space, but that it's a good sign that I just got nerves out so that when I have the pitch, which is very important, I'm just calm, cool, and collected. Does that make sense?
26: So when you threw out the first pitch for the Brewers, that was you getting the nerves out?
25: Yes, because I was very nervous.
26: And now when you throw out the first pitch for your birthday celebration in St. Louis, you will be ready to go.
27: To Yadier Molina.
26: Okay. You won't be Michelle Fallman.
25: I won't be Michelle Fallman. I will, in fact, be Michelle Smallman.
26: Okay.
25: I hope so.
26: All right.
27: Even if it's Yadier.
26: Putting a lot on it.
25: Did you hear about this, that it might be Yadier Molina catching?
26: I did not. This is the first that I'm getting this news.
25: John Jay, World Series champion, and he's one of the coaches on the Cardinals staff. The Cardinals were in town to play your Yankees, by the way. Very entertaining series between the two of them. I went to the game. I was on the field for BP. Got to see all my people from St. Louis, which was really cool. And John Jay has done some stuff in the broadcasting space. And he was like, I would love to come see the studio and come in. I was like, yeah, come in. We'll interview you. We can talk about the pitch. So he comes in. He sits in with me and Evan. We start talking about the pitch. You know how Evan can't just leave it at baseline. He always has to take it up to the highest possible level. So not only am I so nervous about the pitch, because this is my Eminem moment. You got one shot. You better deliver.
26: Yes.
25: You know, this is my Super Bowl.
26: In front of your hometown.
25: And everyone is going. My entire family is going. I have friends from every corner of my life coming, including some flying in.
27: Yeah, all

0: Fallmans will be there.
1: All the Fallmans are going to be
2: there. The Tarps Off crew is going to be there?
1: Tarps Off crew will be there. My amazing station, 101 ESPN in St. Louis, they are all going to be there. Like, so many people I know are going to be there, not to mention knowing that you guys are going to analyze this and make fun of me if I fail.
2: Yes.
1: But this is my one-shot moment. So Evan is talking about it with John Jay, and Evan goes, you know what would be amazing? I'm paraphrasing. I'm doing my best, Evan Cohen. What if Yadier or Molina caught it? And John Jay was like, well, you know, he's like part of the organization. He's around during home games. Like, let me see if I can make that happen.
2: Wow.
1: If I screw this up.
2: This is one of your, this is a Mount Rushmore favorite player for you.
1: No doubt. This is one of the greatest baseball players to ever live and one of the greatest Cardinals to ever live. And not only is he one of the greatest Cardinals to ever live, I would say he is the personification of the Cardinal way.
2: Wow.
1: He is as excellent at his craft and as tough as nails as you could possibly ask for. And I don't know if it's going to happen because I don't know if he's going to be there, but the thought even that it could be, no matter who I'm throwing to, it's an honor, but the thought that it could maybe be him, it makes me want to throw up. I'm really
2: nervous.
1: Wow,
2: this is
1: incredible. A big deal.
2: It's a lot of pressure. I'm trying to...
1: For Michelle Smallman and
2: Fulton. I'm trying to put myself in your shoes, and my all-time favorite baseball player growing up was Bernie Williams.
1: Yeah.
2: Love Bernie, center fielder for the Yankees. Loved him.
1: You do love him, I know.
2: I've gone to see several of his shows in New York City because he's a musician now. I couldn't imagine actually having an opportunity to play catch in Yankee Stadium with Bernie Williams.
1: Right.
2: And you're going to have a chance to play catch with one of the favorite sons of the city of St. Louis, Yadier Molina.
1: It's on the table. If he's there, they're going to make it happen. I don't know if he's going to be there. And I'll be interested to see who it is if it's not him. Like, will they give
2: me
1: somebody?
2: It'll be disappointing. If it's not him now, it's all automatically going to be disappointing.
1: I disagree.
2: I know you can't say that, but I'm going to say it for you because it's already out there in the ether. It's a possibility in your mind if you're scripting the perfect first pitch in St. Louis in front of your hometown, in front of all your family and friends.
0: Wait.
2: With your team. If it's not Yadier Molina, it's going to be a disappointment.
3: No, I know how they can actually make it, if it's not Yadi, better. With Smalls, how about having your father be the one out there catching your first?
1: Well, he's going to be on the field with me.
3: But him being the one to actually catch, you know, when it bounces?
1: I don't think that they can do that. When it bounces, Nuno, I caught that. How dare you?
0: They can do that.
1: No, I think it has to be a player or a member of the organization.
0: They can do whatever they want.
2: I do feel like they can do whatever they want.
1: It kind of is their house.
2: Yeah, it's
1: I am company theirs. In their house. They
2: exactly.
1: can do what they want.
2: Exactly.
1: But if it's whoever it is, it's going to be great. But I just hope that I can execute. I did practice a little bit, but I have cleared the schedule on Saturday.
2: Okay.
1: I have a friend here in New York City who has a glove, which is actually harder to find than you might think. Someone in my ecosystem that has a baseball glove.
2: Okay.
1: And I'm going to practice all day Saturday at a park.
2: All right.
1: Any tips for me?
2: No tips. We tried to give you all the tips the last time, and you bounced it. The only thing I would say is just make sure you get all of the bad pitches out before you take the mound.
1: I think I need to meditate before. I think I need to maybe you know how you have a routine that settles you before a game? Maybe
2: yeah.
1: I need to develop that, like a pre-pitch routine that will settle my mind.
2: That's a great idea. I don't know how you workshop that. I don't know how you get proof of concept when it comes to whatever said routine is, being able to give you the payoff in the end. So good luck with that.
1: Dang.
2: But you got the right mentality. You're going to go out and practice this weekend. You're trying to get around all the nerves, all the jitters. I just don't think anything can prepare you for the moment when you're in your hometown team stadium, knowing that it means so much to you, knowing the occasion, celebrating your birthday, family and friends around. I don't know that you can simulate what you're going to feel like in that moment.
1: Great. Anyway, I have faith in myself.
2: Okay.
1: I don't think you have faith in me, too.
2: Way to go, Fallman.
1: Let's go, Michelle Fallman.
4: Hello, and welcome to First Take.
1: Unbelievable,
4: I'm Michelle Smallman.
1: Out of the gate. You know what? 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And he went out there and was really efficient. We're going to talk about that, about Carson Beck's performance, and how one player might have earned his shot at QB1. Could it be Carson Beck? We'll talk about it next on Unsportsmanlike, presented by Progressive Insurance.
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2: You would give the Orioles a B-plus for the return that they got, but I'm giving them an F for the process. 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
3: People are saying now the Dodgers have ruined baseball. 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I don't think it's going to help them with the players. 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And the players are going to be like, you know what? You're right. We've had a change of heart because of this Skubal trade. That's not how this is going to play out. But it does matter in the court of public opinion.
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1: 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Hall of Fame game last night. We had the Panthers and the Arizona Cardinals. It was a back-and-forth affair. The Carolina Panthers pull out the victory 33-30, CC, at Tom Benson Hall of Fame Stadium. Mm-hmm. But the story coming out of this one is Carson Beck, third-round pick for the Arizona Cardinals. He completed 15 of 19 passes, 188 yards, and a touchdown, QBR 125.4. He looked clean. He looked efficient. I thought he looked poised last night, CC. What was your takeaway from what you saw from Carson Beck?
2: My takeaway was Carson Beck is earning the right to get more playing time with the first unit of the Cardinals this preseason. And if he looks in those preseason games that they have remaining, the three games they have left, like he looked last night, then there's going to be a decision that Mike LaFleur has to make about who his week one starter is, because he was absolutely awesome. The game didn't seem too big for him. In small

0: we talked a little bit about Carson Beck yesterday's show, mm-hmm. about how this is a guy that's played a lot of football across major college football programs, played at Georgia, played in Miami, got to a national championship game. He's only lost 6 college football games. It's incredible to see this guy that has that extensive of a body of work fall into the third round and having this opportunity in front of him without a whole lot of resistance, knowing that Jacoby Brissett and Gardner Minshew are bridges to whatever's next for Arizona at the quarterback position. So I do think that Carson Beck has an opportunity in front of him. He can play his way into the conversation of being the full-time starter for the Cardinals this upcoming season.
1: There's a lot of tentacles off of that, CC, because we view the Arizona Cardinals with a certain level of we basically resigned ourselves that they're not going to be a good football team this mm-hmm. year, that they're not going to be a competitive football team. And no shade towards Jacoby Brissett, who is an absolute professional. He's not somebody that you're going to build towards the future with. If Carson Beck can overtake him and earn that job, we start thinking about the future of the Arizona Cardinals a little bit differently. If they found their quarterback of the present and the future, you pair him with Jeremiah Love. Not that we think this season's going to be any different, but when we're forecasting what they can build themselves into, it changes things a bit. And you mentioned Mike LaFleur, the Cardinals head coach, having a decision to make if Carson Beck continues to play this way. He gave his thoughts on how his quarterback performed last night.
2: It's going to be a broken record, the same thing that I keep seeing at practice where he just gets in and out of the huddle and he doesn't make it too big. He just lives by the play. Again, I give a lot of credit to Hack, but really, you know, particularly Schaub in terms of just, you know, the way Schaub played was that. He worried about one play at a time and executing that play and going through your progressions, not making stuff up. If it's not there, checking it down. If we're in a bad play, a bad call, don't make it worse. Call the keeper, you know, where we fake left, kept right back, and there was, I mean, 8 guys in his face, and I knew better than that, and I told him, I said, hey, if the strong safety comes off the edge, you know, just get some depth and be ready to ditch this, and sure enough, and he goes, he was laughing at the top when he saw that strong safety, and, you know, it's like, I wasn't laughing because it was a crap call, but man, he saved us, you know, in terms of just ditching that right there. And that's the right play in that moment. So I was proud of the way he played, and it's a good first stepping stone for him.
1: A lot of confidence from Mike LaFleur and what he saw from Carson Beck last night. I know it was limited performance. I know he's not facing the caliber of competition that you normally would in a game like this, but still encouraging nonetheless.
0: Yeah, and here's the thing. You mentioned Matt Schaub, my former teammate at UVA, mm-hmm. friend of the show. Matt Schaub became a starting quarterback in the National Football League because of how well he played in several preseasons when he was with the Atlanta Falcons. That earned him an opportunity to sign in free agency with the Houston Texans, and then all of a sudden, he becomes a starter in the National Football League and a highly productive player. And so if that's the voice in Carson Beck's ear, then ironically enough, I think that Beck understands that there is an opportunity in front of him with very low expectations for the team this upcoming season, that he can step into a starter's role and have a chance not to relinquish that job. Really, Smalls, when I watched last night's game and I thought about the performance that Beck put on, it reminded me a lot of 2016 when Dak Prescott played in his first preseason game against the LA Rams. Mm. And he had an awesome performance. And I thought to myself, the game is not too big for this guy. Reputationally, Dak was known as a dual threat quarterback, somebody that relies more on his legs than his arm. But when you watched him in the preseason game, he was anything but. Well, Carson Beck has a reputation of being a guy that's more of a trailer than a tractor, somebody that the talent around him has to lift or elevate. Last night, he was the force multiplier. Mm. The plays that he was making all over the field were outstanding. The deep shot that he hit to Jalen Brooks, 35-yarder to set up the first touchdown that the Arizona Cardinals scored. I mean, on throws of 10 yards downfield or more, he was 6 of 7. There was a level of precision that he had that was impressive to me. The fade route that he had to the tight end in the corner for a touchdown, that's a big boy throw.
1: Yeah.
0: And so he showed me that he has all of the tools in his bag. He can make the tight window throws across the middle. He can hit the deep shots downfield. He has the touch in the red zone where you need it when space is constricted. Really, all of the things that you're asking an NFL quarterback to do, Carson Beck showed that he can do. Now,

0: You have to take it with a grain of salt because the competition that you're going up against in the Carolina Panthers defense, that was not their starting unit.
1: Right.
0: And so we'll see what happens when you get a step up in class with the competition as the preseason goes on and you see more of the starters play. But there was a lot to like from what Carson Beck did last night. He played as well as you can play in a preseason game.
1: He really did. And I love how you talked about some of those tight throws that he had. He was really accurate last night. But that leads us to the bigger question. Yes, it was one game. Yes, it was against a caliber of competition that you would not see in a normal NFL game. But Jacoby Brissett had that reworked contract that's going to pay him $15.5 million guaranteed this season. Chance to make $21 million with incentives. He's the guy. As of now, he's the guy. Do you think that with more reps and more that we're going to see from Carson Beck in the preseason, that he actually has an opportunity to win this job outright?
0: I'm going to say this. Jacoby Brissett was smart to negotiate that deal before that preseason game was played last night.
1: Good call.
0: He was smart to get his bag before the Arizona Cardinals let Carson Beck get in his bag last night. Because I don't know that this is going to be Jacoby Brissett's job. Right? The Arizona Cardinals are going to tell you that Jacoby's the starter, Gardner Minshew is the backup, Carson Beck is third string. They're going to tell you that.
1: Sure.
0: Because they don't want to place unfair expectations on the rookie. But as he continues to go through the preseason, if he plays more in line with what we saw last night, the talent that he brings to the party is going to be undeniable. There is a higher ceiling with Carson Beck as your quarterback for your offense than with Jacoby Brissett or with Gardner Minshew. Now, with rookies, the floor is obviously going to be lower, but if he can show that he can be as productive as he was last night while also avoiding the self-inflicting wounds that you see from typical rookie quarterbacks, then all of a sudden the Arizona Cardinals have a decision to make.
1: You know, you're always in my ear in moments like this when you say the only way to get better at football is by playing football.
0: No doubt.
1: I always hear you in my head saying that in moments like this. And I thought about that last night with Carson Beck. I'm like, okay, if this is his baseline, if this is where he's starting, it's a pretty good place to start. And obviously, they are in a very tough division. Looking at their schedule, there's not many games that you would circle and say, oh, they're even going to really be competitive in this one. But maybe they'll surprise. There's always a team that could surprise. But the only chance that they really have to is... Go ahead.
0: No, here's the thing. You're right. There's always a team that can surprise. I don't think the Arizona Cardinals are going to be the team that surprises, considering the division that they play in. Seattle, reigning defending champs, the LA Rams are the odds-on favorite to win the Super Bowl. That's probably going to be the 1-2 in the NFC West. San Francisco 49ers, we'll see with the injuries. So it's an uphill climb for Arizona. But if you have that division with those defenses and Carson Beck shows that it's not too much for him, then all of a sudden you could be going into next year's draft with a high pick in a quarterback-rich draft, and you don't need a quarterback. That's a quick way to jumpstart the rebuild for Mike LaFleur in the new regime in the desert. So I just think that it's all upside for the Arizona Cardinals in terms of playing Carson Beck. And here's the thing, Smalls, you're not worried about trying to find a soft place to land with the schedule because he's a third-round pick.
1: Right.
0: Right. It's not as if you invested a top-10 pick in drafting Carson Beck. It's not. You put a third-round pick in him. Now, I will say this. Carson Beck, a couple of years ago in college, we thought this guy could be the presumptive number one overall pick. He showed a lot of people last night why those conversations back then weren't crazy.
1: Right.
0: Because the game is not too big for this dude, and he's got all the throws in his toolbox.
1: When I was saying that they could surprise, you know who I was thinking of? Last year's New Orleans Saints. We thought they were going to be awful. First-year head coach, quarterback that we didn't really know what to expect from him, and Tyler Shuck. And not that they were winning the division, but they were way more competitive last year than we expected. And now our projections for them this season are completely different than what we would have talked about last year. That's kind of where I'm at with the Arizona Cardinals. Mike LaFleur comes in. You don't really know what to expect from him in this job. Carson Beck could be that quarterback that emerges where we're like, wait a second. Do they have something in this guy? You add Jeremiah Love. And to your point, with the division and the schedule they have, they still could, they could surprise us by being competitive in a way we didn't expect while also losing games and be in a very advantageous position in this draft.
0: That's an apt comparison to Tyler Shuck of it all. And I think that if you get out of this season with Carson Beck giving you 5 wins or more, then all of a sudden,
1: that's a winning season.
0: You're looking at the Arizona Cardinals and you're saying, arrow pointed up, even in the toughest division in all of football.
1: No doubt. He's Chris Canty. I'm Michelle Smallman. And coming up next, CeCe has his power rankings. Top 5 head coaches on the hot seat. You'll hear that. 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
2: All right, I'm the resident Super Bowl champ, Chris Canty, and these are my power rankings. 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
3: Oh, yes.
2: We're here. We are back.
3: Let's go.
2: Let's go. In today's power rankings, of course, I have to be a little bit negative. They're my top five NFL coaches that are on the hot seat. But before we get to it, we got to pay these bills. The Canty Power Rankings are brought to you by SoFi. Get your money right. So these are the coaches that better find a way to get right, or they might not have a job after the 2026 season. Smalls, are you ready?
3: I am ready.
2: Vegas East, are you ready?
0: Number 5.
2: Nick Sirianni.
3: Oh, number 5.
2: We know his resume, Super Bowl win, 2 NFC championship wins, 3 NFC East titles, and a 59-26 regular season record in his 5 seasons at the helm. However, it's hard to ignore the locker room drama that undermined the 2025 campaign, leading to the first home loss of the Sirianni-Jalen Hurts era in Philly. Also, you talked about the A.J. Brown drama potentially undermining whatever the team could have been coming off of a Super Bowl 59 win. When you consider the recurring offensive inconsistencies, the coordinator turnover, and the tension that Nick Sirianni has had with staffers, he could wear out his welcome if the Eagles don't pop this upcoming season. Nick Sirianni, 5th. On my top 5 coaches on the hot seat.
3: Couple things here on Sirianni, CC. Number 1, I am surprised he is this low on your list based on the way that you have talked about Nick Sirianni. And I'm also a little surprised he's this low on the list knowing the Eagles and the fact that they are not afraid to make tough decisions. We saw Doug Peterson get out of there a couple years after he won a Super Bowl. So they're not afraid to make a change if they believe a change is needed. However, it was a down year, but their down year is very successful for a lot of other franchises. But that just shows you the talent that Howie Roseman in the front office has assembled and the expectations that are there to deliver.
2: Next,
0: number 4.
2: Shane Steichen, head coach, Indianapolis Colts. Over his 3 years calling the shots in Indy, Steichen has mustered only a 25-26 record with 0 playoff appearances. He ended last season losing 8 of his final 9 games. The team doled out big money deals for core players like Daniel Jones, Alec Pierce, and Jonathan Taylor this offseason with the expectation that the team should contend this year. If they don't, that's a problem. It's also worth noting that general manager Chris Ballard is likely gone, absent a playoff win. The stage is set for a house cleaning in Indy. Shane Steichen, 4. On my top 5 coaches on the hot seat coming into this upcoming season.
3: I like the addition of Steichen here, but you saying that the table is set for them to clean house in Indy, that feels like a broken record. It feels like in the Chris Ballard era, we've said that a few times, but I think it's very accurate for this season based on the way they started last year. You had the built-in excuse with the Daniel Jones injury last year when you fell short of expectations that you had set early in the season with the way that offense was humming. If they can't get back to that form this year, I could absolutely see them making changes.
2: Next,
0: number 3.
2: Hate to do it to my guy, but I got to go here. Aaron Glenn, New York Jets.
3: No.
2: In his first season in New York, his Jets finished 3-14 with a -203 point differential.
3: Brutal.
2: The 14th worst in a single season in NFL history. The Jets were no better than 29th in both offensive and defensive EPA per play. If you figure that this team has multiple first-round draft picks in 2027, the question then becomes, can Glenn this upcoming season show enough where you feel comfortable drafting a rookie quarterback without a head coach on the hot seat? A tough decision for the Johnson family to make, and a tough decision for general manager Darren Mooji, no doubt. Aaron Glenn, 3rd when it comes to my top 5 NFL coaches on the hot seat.
3: I also hate that he's on this list because he's one of those guys that you're like, if he was given a different set of circumstances, what type of a coach could he be? What could he have done last season? And he's not absolved completely from last season, but they traded away so many important pieces last year, and the team wasn't really that competitive to begin with. And it's the Jets. There's always some level of dysfunction there, but they're positioned in a very interesting way for the future. So if they don't show the requisite level of fight and competitiveness this season, I could see those discussions happening in Florham Park.
2: Next,
0: number two,
2: Dan Quinn, head coach, Washington Commanders. Huge swing from year one to year two for Dan Quinn in the district, with the team having a minus 101 point differential swing year to year. Maybe the biggest variance of any team coming into 2026. We quite literally don't know what to expect from the Washington Commanders, but what we do know is we'll figure out early who they are. With two road games in the division against the Eagles and the Cowboys to start the season, and in week three playing against the Seattle Seahawks, we'll know what to expect from this Washington Commanders team under Dan Quinn. You also have to factor in the health and well-being of Jaden Daniels. Last year, week two, suffers a knee injury, then he has a hamstring injury, then he has the dislocated elbow. The quickest way to get ousted, if you're Dan Quinn, is to not protect Jaden Daniels. They switched offensive coordinators. They've got David Blau in there now. We'll see what ends up coming of it. But as Jaden Daniels goes, is as this team will go, and it's as Dan Quinn's job security will go. Dan Quinn checking in at number two on my top five NFL coaches on the hot seat.
3: You mentioned Cliff Kingsbury being out, David Blau being in. They also made a change at DC. So they upended the entire coaching staff, essentially. So if it's more like year two of Jaden Daniels and not year one of Jaden Daniels, unfortunately, Dan Quinn is the through line.
2: There's no one else to scapegoat.
3: Correct.
2: Next.
0: Number one.
2: I could give you two guesses, but you only need one. Zach Taylor, head coach, Cincinnati Bengals. Since their Super Bowl loss in 2021, the Bengals are the second worst total defense in the NFL. And that was across multiple defensive coordinators. Couple that with a bottom five win percentage in the first 2 months of the season during his tenure, and there's an easy case to be made to have him ousted. Also, there is an opportunity cost to staying the course with Zach Taylor. How attractive is that job if it's vacant with Joe Burrow as your quarterback? How attractive is the franchise to Joe Burrow if Zach Taylor stays? All questions that need to be asked. Bottom line, if the Cincinnati Bengals don't make the playoffs, if it's four straight seasons of outside looking into the postseason, then there is no question that Zach Taylor is done in Cincinnati. Zach Taylor, number one on my top five coaches coming into 2026 on the hot seat. So there's a list. Zach Taylor, number one. Dan Quinn, number two. Aaron Glenn, number three. Shane Steichen, number four. Nick Sirianni, number five. Smalls as my accountability partner. Any objections? Any omissions?
3: I love the list, CC. I think you have the right five. It's the right five because of the pressure and expectations on them, but it's also the right five because we saw so many coaches be fired last year that there's not.

0: a lot of for you to pick from because there's so many new faces on the block. I will say this. Yesterday, you and I had the opportunity to do First Take together, and you went through the Bengals schedule, and you did the old win-loss. And I was thinking after the show, is making the playoffs enough to save Zach Taylor?
1: Ooh.
0: Because think about it. Yes, 3 years on the outside looking in, but with the expectations that have been set by Joe Burrow, saying this team reminds me of the LSU team I won the national championship with, all the things that they've been doing in the offseason to find that rhythm with each other. They're playing chess. They're having offseason activities. He's putting pressure on everybody in the locker room. Wouldn't that pressure extend to the coach? Is making the playoffs good enough? I don't know if it is.
2: So you're saying that he could be fired Sean McDermott style?
0: Yes.
2: Interesting.
0: Could you see it?
2: Here's why I couldn't. The Cincinnati Bengals are notoriously cheap.
0: Yeah.
2: Now, they've spent money on players the last several years. This offseason, they went shopping. They bought in Jonathan Allen, Boye Mafe. They traded a top 10 pick for Dexter Lawrence. He got a little bit of a contract adjustment. Like, they've done things to try to improve the roster around Joe Burrow. But I will say this, if they don't get the return on that investment, I think it's a challenge for Zach Taylor. Now, if they do make the postseason with 1 year left on Taylor's contract, could they bring him back as a lame duck head coach? I think that's probably the more likely scenario. Mm-hmm. If they make the playoffs but no playoff wins. If they miss the playoffs entirely, he's gone.
0: For
2: no
0: sure.
2: Question. I struggle to see a world where he's ousted if they miss the playoffs or if they only win one playoff game. I don't think this is Sean McDermott with Buffalo.
0: Well, do you have any objections and omissions? If so, we want to hear from you. 888-SAY-ESPN. That's 888-729-3776. Your phone calls next on Canty's List here on Sportsmanlike, presented by Progressive Insurance.
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0: Unsportsmanlike here on ESPN Radio. Alongside Chris Candy, I'm Michelle Smallman, and CeCe just gave us his power rankings. The top five NFL coaches on the hot seat. CeCe, the list one more time, please.
1: Okay, so we have Zach Taylor checking in at number one, Dan Quinn from the Commanders at number two, Aaron Glenn from the Jets number three, Shane Steichen number four, and Nick Sirianni number five.
0: People have some objections and omissions. If you want to weigh in, us a call, 888-SAY-ESPN. That's 888-729-3776. CeCe says, oh boy, because we can see that the phone lines have lit up. A lot of people want to chime in. They have some issues with the list, including Laramie, who's tuned in via SiriusXM in Texas. Laramie, what do you have for CeCe?
2: CeCe, I'm a huge fan, man. I thought Kevin O'Connell would be on the list. I know he's a quarterback whisperer, but you've been real critical of him. I thought he'd be on the list, too.
1: Is he a quarterback whisperer?
0: We're going to find out this
1: season. We're going to find out this year.
0: No doubt.
1: I don't know. Here's what I'll say. I wanted to put KOC on the list, right? It's a lot of bluster for no playoff wins. They just gave him a contract extension last year, paying him $15 million a year.
0: Yeah.
1: And they fired the general manager this offseason. They have made it be known, they have let it be known, that Kevin O'Connell is going to be the football czar moving forward. I don't think they would give him that quick of a hook to reshape the team in his image. So I do think that he has some runway with this thing.
0: But if you got the best out of Kirk Cousins and you got the best out of Sam Darnold, but then it didn't work with J.J. McCarthy and it doesn't work with Kyler Murray, you're 2-2. So that label that we've bestowed upon him, all of a sudden we start to discuss it in a different way. And I'm with you. I don't think he's going anywhere simply because of the fact that they moved on from Kwesi Adofo-Mensah, their GM. And they have told you, just like you said, CeCe, KOC is in charge here. So I don't think he's going anywhere. Seems to be very well liked and respected within that organization. But I also didn't think a lot of the coaches we saw get fired this year were going to be out.
1: That's true.
0: I didn't think that John Harbaugh was going to be out. I didn't necessarily think Sean McDermott would be out. I didn't think we'd see a parting of ways with Mike Tomlin and the Steelers. So crazier things have happened
1: in the
0: NFL. Next we have Rico.
3: Nope, we don't.
0: Oh, we don't. Someone else is on the line, right, Pat? What's going on?
3: We've got Villanova legend, 2016 national champion, Chris Jenkins on the line, and huge Eagles fan.
0: Chris Jenkins joins the show. Chris, friend of the show, friend in life. You have some objections or omissions with CeCe's list, Chris?
4: Yes. Good morning to everybody, but my guy CeCe, he's having a tough morning right now with this list, man. Nick Sirianni, first of all, I love Todd Bowles, but if Nick Sirianni's on there, Todd Bowles has to be on there somewhere.
1: Wow, Todd Bowles, we're firing Todd Bowles? Listen, I think
4: He might not have a quarterback.
1: Well, yeah, that's on the front office. I think Todd Bowles has done a good job, and that probably is what gives him some cover if the team underachieves relative to expectations, right? The NFC South is viewed as the most winnable division in all of football. But if your quarterback isn't happy because of his contract, if Baker Mayfield doesn't play well, doesn't perform because of the pressure, knowing that, you know, he's in an impending free agent, then all of a sudden I do think that gives Todd Bowles a little bit of cover. Here's what I will say, though. The organization not extending Baker Mayfield, it does raise the question of what happens if the Tampa Bay Buccaneers don't make the postseason again, right? Because you have an opportunity to have a house cleaning of sorts by moving on from the quarterback and moving on from the head coach if you can't get to where you want to go. Now, I thought Todd Bowles has done a really good job as the head coach. You know, prior to last year, they've had a stranglehold on the NFC South. And so I don't feel like it would be fair to fire him based on the circumstances, but I can understand somebody making the case for it.
0: Chris, real quick, I know we want to ask you one NBA question, but quickly on the Eagles. You don't think Nick Sirianni, if the Eagles disappoint this season, could be in trouble at all?
4: Well, it's Philadelphia. I feel like everybody can be in trouble if we disappoint this season. But that's every year, though. So I feel like every year Nick is getting heat, but if what Todd Bowles is doing is considered good coaching, then a guy that has gone to two Super Bowls and won one has to be doing a pretty good job, too. So I think he has more wiggle room than we all, even us fans, would like to give him credit for.
0: Okay. Well, speaking of Philly, Chris, we got to ask you, LeBron to the Sixers, what

0: your reaction when you found out the news, and how competitive do you think the Sixers will be this year?
1: I think the Sixers will be very competitive. Obviously, I'm still taking the Knicks in six. That's never going to change. Shout out to the guys. But Philadelphia, we're on fire right now. We're going to go see some Eagles games. We're going to hit some tailgates, see some Eagles games, and then we're going to step on over and go check out Bron Bron, baby. It gets no better than that right now.
0: Philly really is up right now.
2: It is.
0: Man, we got to get to a game. Thanks, Chris, for calling in. We appreciate you.
2: Get to what game?
0: A Sixers game.
2: Oh, okay. I was about to say, I thought you meant an Eagles game.
0: Well, I want to go to an Eagles game.
2: I'm not going to an Eagles game.
0: No, you can't go to an Eagles game. I want to go to an Eagles game with Chris Jenkins.
2: It's disgusting.
0: Tailgate situation sounds awesome.
2: Yeah.
0: But we got to get to a Sixers game. Unsportsmanlike.
2: Yeah, that'd be fun.
0: We got to go see LeBron in his final set. I've never seen LeBron live. Have you?
2: That'd be fun. No, I haven't. That'd be fun. No, that's not true. I actually have. I'm sorry.
0: With which team?
2: In Cleveland.
0: Oh, awesome.
2: It's LeBron in Cleveland, yeah.
0: Very cool.
2: Yeah.
0: Okay, let's get another call in here. Deacon, who is listening on 100.9 in Virginia. Deacon, what name did you want to add to CeCe's list?
3: Hey, good morning. I appreciate y'all taking the call. I know he's not on the hot seat in most people's eyes, but my boy Kyle Shanahan, how long do we put up with the, I guess, the Mike Tomlin status of being mediocre or just making it, being good and competitive, but you know, with all the laundry list of injuries and everything, you know, how long do we put up with that when you're being stubborn, not changing the style?
2: Well, Deacon, here's what I don't get. You made the Mike Tomlin comparison. The reason why Steelers fans were so disgusted with Mike Tomlin at the end is that they would be one and done in the playoffs. The 49ers just won a playoff game last year in Philly.
0: When they were so injured.
2: When they were banged up. No Nick Bosa, no Fred Warner. Literally nobody playing receiver. They won a playoff game.
0: Against the Eagles. The defending champs.
2: Who have never lost a home playoff game with Nick Sirianni and Jalen Hurts.
0: Yeah, they went into that is Philly.
2: Wild. I thought last year was one of Kyle Shanahan's best coaching jobs.
0: Awesome.
2: Now, coming into last year, I had him as a hot seat coach.
0: Yeah.
2: But I thought he did a really good job of navigating the schedule, being able to find a way to go on the road and win a game with, I'm sorry, Mac Jones as your quarterback? You know, against the L.A. Rams? That was impressive to me. So, yeah, I thought Kyle Shanahan has done a good job. Now, we'll see what happens this year. The 49ers are contending with a lot of injuries. They're also having to deal with the Rams loading up and the reigning defending champs, the Seattle Seahawks.
0: Right.
2: But I think Kyle Shanahan in San Francisco is safe.
0: I think he's safe as well. I mean, we're a couple of years removed from him going to a Super Bowl.
2: Yeah.
0: With Brock
2: Purdy.
0: He's been
2: to multiple Super Bowls with multiple starting quarterbacks.
0: Right. Yeah. It's interesting to think that Deacon called him or called the results in San Francisco mediocre.
2: Sure.
0: Because I wouldn't categorize it that
2: way.
0: Not
2: at all. And here's the other thing, Smalls. If you're firing Kyle Shanahan, where are you going? The rest of the league is doing what Kyle Shanahan is doing. Everybody in the NFL wants to run Kyle Shanahan's offense.
0: Right, right.
2: That's what Sean McVay does. That's what the new offensive coordinator, Sean Mannion, in Philadelphia is going to do.
0: Mm-hmm.
2: You know, Kevin O'Connell has a derivative of that. Everybody is running that offense. It's what's in vogue. You're going to fire that guy?
0: Not only are you going to fire that guy, but based on the absolute churn we saw this past season at the head coaching position and so many guys getting plucked from OC jobs, you don't really have that natural person that you would circle and say, this is the next guy. Kyle Shanahan better win or else this guy's going to take his job. Who is even on that list for us this year?
2: I have no idea.
0: Yeah, so I don't think he's going anywhere. But it is interesting, the perception of Kyle Shanahan based on the actual results. We will always think about 28-3.
2: No doubt.
0: We will always think about the third possession. We will always think of him getting close but not getting over the hump. But he's in the mix every year, despite a lot of negative circumstances.
2: Yeah, I mean, if you keep knocking, you'll eventually break through. Just ask Josh Allen.
0: Well, I'm hoping that the Packers can break through next season. We'll talk about it next on Unsportsmanlike.
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1: 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Mark Blankenbaker, Drew Diener will be along shortly, and we've got Creighton Harley producing the show today. Creighton, what's going on this morning,
2: man? Good Friday morning. Well, we got our vibe check yesterday with football.
1: We did.
2: Opening of fall camp. What do you think the vibes were?
1: I thought the vibes were, you know, it's also really important to remember that I was a zombie yesterday.
2: Uh-huh.
1: Like when we finished the show, I was actually feeling okay. And on the ride over, it started hitting me, started setting in. And I think it was just like the adrenaline of doing the show. And so anyway, got over there and I was like, this is hot. I've been in heat for 15 consecutive days. This is like here I am. It's hot again. I'm on a football field, but I'm with Creighton. So that's making me happy, and it is football. So, yeah, you know, and then.
2: Christ, look at your outfits real quick.
1: Oh, yeah. Yeah, look at our
3: What's
1: outfits
3: that?
1: Right
3: oh,
1: now.
3: Yeah.
1: Yeah. Diener's got a Sophie Cunningham T-shirt.
3: Somebody's got to save America.
1: Somebody's got to stick up for her. You know, it's
2: third term
1: be the,
2: Donald Trump.
1: It's not going to be the WNBA. Right. But and then I've got my Lou City jersey on.
3: Yeah, I don't know, man.
1: Fill the fam.
3: I'm all for that.
1: Fill the fam. So I'm digging out of vacation, and a lot of my clothes are just everywhere.
3: We're all feeling for you.
1: You know,
3: yes,
1: and so I was like, you know what? I'm wearing the Fill the Fam jersey today.
3: That's all you could find, huh?
1: No, yeah. It's not all I could find. I could have worn other stuff, but I chose this.
3: Oh, yeah. Mr. Lou City.
1: Because tomorrow is a big day for Lou City and Fill the Fam and stuff like that. So, you know, help our friends. Jonathan Littner is one. And
3: LouCity.com/ESPN. There you go.
1: Yeah, there you go. /ESPN.
3: Okay. What time did you crash yesterday? I'm going to guess about 5:30.
1: I hit a wall at 5:30. I forced myself to go to 8:30.
3: Yeah.
1: Yeah.
3: That's probably
1: 8:30.
3: Good.
1: And I was
3: Which
1: just,
3: was probably 3 in the morning on your body clock.
1: Yeah. So that actually technically 2:30.
3: Yeah.
1: 2:30 on the body clock. But, you know, I went to sleep. I woke up at normal time. By the time I
3: You're
1: hit
3: good.
1: Monday, I'm
3: going
1: to be fine. Yeah.
3: You're fine
1: really.
3: Today. I don't worry more about it. It's over.
1: Yeah. Yeah. No, I actually feel really good today. I felt good yesterday doing the
3: you
1: show.
3: You feel better than Jeff Brom feels about Isaac Brown, I'll tell you that much.
1: No kidding.
3: These two, you know, they just, that's an interesting relationship. You know, Isaac Brown's never going to practice that hard. He's just not. I mean, the guy's been around 3 years. He's not a practice player.
1: No.
3: And Jeff hates that. But he also agreed to pay him $2 million or whatever they paid him. The dude better not fumble is all I'm saying.
1: I mean, and that's,
3: if you're going to be a guy who's not going to practice, you better play.
1: And that's kind of what it was. I mean, if I go back to the Virginia game last year, where he really didn't practice leading up to that game and whatnot, and he fumbled that pitch for Miller Moss. And you can get mad at Miller Moss for throwing the ball away and stuff, but that pitch was not Miller Moss's fault.
3: I agree.
1: That was Isaac Brown's fault
3: on
1: the fumble.
3: You get no benefit of the doubt when you don't practice.
1: It's true.
3: You better be Mr. Gamer, and when the light's on, any mistake you make, especially on something that seems like repetition would help,
1: right,
3: is not going to be excused.
1: It's true. And, you know, the thing is like if Brom...
3: Yeah, that sound ready.
1: If Brom was ready to play politics, which he's not.
3: Look, Brom's talking more than he's ever talked. Yeah. He's saying more than he's ever said. He's always talked, you know, but he's saying... His answer on Isaac Brown tells you what he thinks. So let's just play this because then everybody's heard it.
4: The status of Isaac Brown, saw him off to the side a little bit. Is there something there? Is it kind of just managing him throughout camp?
5: Well, apparently we just got to get him a little healthier. Once we do, he'll be out there practicing. But that's about all I got for that one.
3: Apparently says a lot. The word apparently tells you.
2: It was apparently with a quiver.
3: Let's play it again. Yeah. Let's hear it again.
1: Let's hear the quiver.
4: Jeff, just the status of Isaac Brown, saw him off to the side a little bit. Is there something there? Is it kind of just

0: managing him throughout camp?
1: Well, apparently we just got to get him a little healthier. Once we do, he'll be out there practicing. That's about all I got for that.
2: That's about all I got for that one. Tells you, I'm tired of asking questions about this guy not practicing.
3: Right.
2: I mean, and this is what he does. I mean, it's Isaac Brown. I don't think he's getting the greatest advice. I really don't.
3: Is it his advice, or is he just kind of like, I don't feel like going today? Look, or does he make excuses? Or what
2: is it? It's bad advice if the coach, A, sounds like he's not sure about it, and B, there's only so many of these practices that are open that anyone would know this.
3: Right.
2: And the first one ain't the best one, brother.
3: No.
2: So whoever's advising him when the public is there is going to be scrutinized about 1,000 times more than when they're not.
3: Right. And I think about this, like, Pat Kelsey with Mykal Brown.
2: Who?
3: Mykal Brown.
2: Who?
3: Mykal.
2: The guy the Nets drafted?
3: Yeah.
2: His name shall not be spoken.
3: Sorry. He played politics on Mykal and stuff like that. There were a lot of politics played by Pat Kelsey. Jeff Brom's not willing to cover.
2: That's like Beelzebub. He said his name 5 or 6 times in the segment. I can't.
3: Sorry.
2: I can't do it. Or not Beelzebub. No. Beetlejuice.
3: Beetlejuice.
2: Well,
3: Beelzebub,
2: sorry.
3: I know
2: that's
3: what you
2: mean. That's a Freudian mistake. Sorry. Yeah. Freudian slip.
3: But Jeff Brom's not willing.
2: Beelzebub's the devil. Creighton, somewhat the devil related. And
3: yeah.
2: Beetlejuice was a movie with Michael Keaton in the 80s. You said his name 3 times.
3: And he'll show up.
2: He'll show up.
3: You don't want Beetlejuice to show up.
2: Yeah, right.
3: You don't want that to happen.
2: Or Beelzebub.
3: Well, that's the third time you've said it. Now he might actually show up.
2: Right.
3: So he was real.
2: Right.
3: Beetlejuice isn't. But
2: I don't know.
3: But no, like, Jeff Brom's not willing to play politics with Isaac Brown. He's like,
2: well, he's going to have to.
3: But this is him on the edge of nuke. You know, like he's sitting there, he's teetering on the edge, and it's practice number one, and that's not what you want. Now, if he was willing to play politics, he'd be like, you know, we really want to limit him.
2: Oh, I see what you're saying, playing politics. He's going to have to – yeah, I don't know what they do here, but this is just stupid if it's the first practice. I mean, just get a jersey on and just run through non-contact drills so no one sees it.
3: Well,
2: dude,
3: that's what Lekai Tompkins did. You know, he's a true freshman, by the way. Looks incredible. Like if you were
2: here, we go.
3: No,
2: the practice prophets. I have a script ready for this. This is not an evaluation.
3: This is a visual thing. If you were choosing a football team, Creighton, and you just showed up to the playground and you were like, I'm going to start my football team, it would be with that guy.
4: He's a bowling ball. That's for sure. That's
2: I'm
4: the kind
2: so
4: of guy you want in your backfield.
2: Man, I didn't get this open produced. It's a good script and everything.
3: It's not an evaluation, though, Drew. It's not a practice profit. It's just a
4: observation.
3: Holy crap. That guy looks incredible.
2: I want to see if I can
3: You're
2: get
3: like,
2: the
3: whoa,
2: script.
3: That guy looks awesome. But so Lekai tears his pec, right, in the weight room. Or not tears it, injures his pec. Tearing is probably the wrong word to say.
2: Yeah.
3: But no, he injures his pec, and they're putting him in a non-contact jersey because they want to give it its best opportunity to heal. Well, he's out there, practice number one. No, our fans aren't familiar with Lekai Tompkins yet, but like, he's out there on practice number one, and if you have an injured pec and you're a true freshman, you can sit to the side.
2: No one
3: would
2: know if you missed it because nobody knows who you are.
3: Exactly.
2: And nobody knows. Could be an eligibility thing. Yeah.
3: You're Isaac Brown. And you could put that same yellow jersey on and go through all the drills that you feel comfortable doing. And nobody asked. Now, Kent Spencer may say, hey, Isaac was in a yellow jersey. And
2: they didn't get around to asking about the quarterback to the last question. So I don't think they were going to get to him.
3: Yeah. Creighton and I were both there. Sorry.
2: How you were there in the scrum and didn't ask about the damn quarterback?
3: I was a zombie.
2: Well,
3: you know,
2: yeah,
3: and it was Creighton's first one.
2: Yeah, I mean, really. I don't expect Creighton to jump in and become capital J journalist.
3: I was in there and
2: I was in these
3: comfortable chairs and I was like, okay.
2: Yeah. Like, so isn't it interesting though that nobody asked about the quarterback?
3: It was
2: until the last. Of course, it wasn't really immediate. It was just an availability.
3: It was an availability.
2: That's fine. Like,
3: they did a food thing after I didn't stick around for it.
2: What are we doing here? I mean, you are Mr. Finest Meats and Cheeses.
3: I hadn't been
2: it's
3: in the office.
2: Football media day. Oh, I hadn't been in the office.
3: I hadn't been in the offices, and I wanted to get to the office.
2: They're evaluating food. I mean, this is your perfect task.
3: I know. I wanted to go, and they were going to feed us that stuff, and I was like,
2: you're delirious.
3: But there's Joella's in there. There's stuff to do. I want to see Drew.
2: There's Joella's. No.
3: I want to see Andy. I haven't seen Andy. I need to see his face. You know, like, there's a lot of things that were going on, and I saw Brom.
2: You know what the truth is? You missed Nick Valvano.
3: I missed
2: you
3: Nick.
2: Missed testosterone.
3: I missed dudes.
2: Yeah.
3: But I was in a football facility.
2: You missed testosterone because everything I'm hearing was, you missed it.
3: I did.
2: So you never thought you'd miss Nicky V, but you missed Nicky V peeing in a sink.
3: If you left for 2 weeks, you'd miss him too.
2: Well, if I was surrounded by estrogen, yes. You're right. Yes. Correct.
3: I think you do when you're – and I love my family. I love all my girls.
2: But you've got to
3: – But when you're around –
2: Sometimes you need to scratch, Mark.
3: Sometimes you need to scratch. That's right. Sometimes you need to grunt.
2: You're right.
3: Yeah. And I can't rip them like I can
2: Don't
3: rip
2: pee in the
3: us.
2: Sink right now.
3: No. Yeah. So I wanted to get back in here. So I was doing an abbreviated media day. Louisville's doing an abbreviated media day. I can do an abbreviated media day.
2: That's good. Then Andy was trying to take some players. It was random players. Nobody knew who they were. And finally, Andy was like, let's cut the cord on this. We don't know who these guys are.
3: They needed to throw a placard up there for the people watching at home.
2: Especially now. Football players are so anonymous anyway by facial recognition because of their helmets. Basketball, there's a few and you see their faces. And especially the transfer portal era. Who's that?
3: I think if you threw Flory Badunga in front of a microphone today.
2: Well, that's what I'm saying. Basketball players are not anonymous.
3: But
2: Football players.
3: Oh, super anonymous. But I still don't think that a lot of our fans would know Flory's face just by his face. Like if he sat down at a desk and started talking.
2: Well, but if it was basketball media day and a big dude walks out, I think you'd know who it was.
3: There's lots of big dudes, though.
2: Well, a big 6'8 guy. I think you know who Flory Badunga is. Even I would.
3: I might
2: mess up Montgomery being white because that's what Google told me. But I would not mess up Flory Badunga. Plus, I've seen him play about a billion times.
3: You have seen Flory play, and our fans are probably.
2: But
3: more
2: football are different. But they're anonymous. For the most part. I mean, Isaac Brown, to a lot of people, they might not know him by face.
3: They may not. You're right. They see his jersey.
2: As big of a star as he is. I don't think if he walks down the street, people go, that's Isaac Brown.
3: Yeah.
2: But they will do that with all the basketball players. You see their faces.
3: You see their faces. There's the free throw line, and there's not that many of them, and you can really whittle
2: them. If he's sitting
3: down on
2: the sidelines and fumbling a pitch, then you know it's Isaac Brown.
3: You know it's Isaac Brown. But Brom has gone after him for not practicing.
2: Repeatedly. But he also knows this is who he is. He's got to kind of – well, I don't know if he has to come to grips with it or not, but this is – who you chose. This is the life you've chosen, Jeff. You've chosen a guy who is just not going to be very good at practice. That concerns me long term of, how much is load management up by his own people going to – we did this. I ain't doing this in football.
3: And that's the thing.
2: We've seen it in baseball, at the College World Series. Saw it a season wrecked in basketball. I ain't doing this in football. Right. Don't do this.
3: Well, and Jeff has done this before where – when Penny Boone and those guys
2: I
3: don't think
2: it's nothing
3: that bad.
2: Like that. Yeah.
3: But Pat Kelsey did not have control of the Michael Brown situation.
2: That's a good point. The situation will not control Jeff the way it controlled Kelsey.
3: Yes.
2: This will control the situation.
3: This is Jeff Brom's program. It's not Isaac Brown's dad's program. Yeah. And Pat Kelsey let Michael Brown's dad control the program. And you can't do that as a head coach. It was a bad example of what happened. And it's changed how Pat Kelsey's interacted with the public since that time. For 8 months, it's changed him. Hopefully not forever.
2: Scarred him for life, apparently.
3: I hope not for life.
4: You want your PK back.
3: It was Pat Kelsey's first experience with a star player, and it didn't look great.
2: He's gone now, though, and it should have been a season where he should have had positive momentum, and somehow there's negative energy about it.
3: Jeff Brom's not going to let that happen. It's very clear.
2: I agree with you.
3: Very clear. Jeff Brom's not going to let that happen.
2: He's gonna do this, and he's going to try to get to him through the media, whatever,
3: obviously in person.
2: Yeah. I do hope that, that he doesn't pull this. This act is not going to play.
3: No.
2: In Louisville.
3: No.
2: It's not. It's not. And we talk about the guy the Nets drafted and maybe, the effect on the pros of sitting out with an injury. I don't think it affects that as much. But I think you don't practice a lot in college. I think that does matter in football.
3: Well,
2: if you can break a play, all that. But I think that matters a little more in football because you're going to have to play when you're not healthy in football.
3: Yeah.
2: That's just welcome to week three.
3: Emmitt Smith's quote. If you can't play hurt, you can't play.
2: Yeah.
3: And NFL scouts, believe it or not, they're at far more practices than they are games.
2: Yeah.
3: Way more.
2: But if you're getting – if it's the first open practice, Just fake it, brother.
3: Yeah, go through the motions. Put fake on a yellow it. Jersey. Do whatever you got to do to not have the conversation. And, you know, Brom's now going to be asked about this the next time he speaks. What's the status of Isaac Brown?
4: And well, I'm sure Deion will be asked about it Saturday morning.
2: Saturday morning.
3: Yeah, he'll be asked about it, but he won't. He'll defer to the coach. Yeah.
4: We'll see. I mean, what if he practices Saturday, this is just a complete
2: nothing burger. What's Deion's position group? What is he?
3: Wide receiver, but he's the next coach that speaks.
2: Yeah, this is going to be a Jeff thing, though.
3: Right.
2: Yeah.
3: But practice is open on Saturday, right, Creighton? So you can get out there and see if
2: so
3: he takes
2: mad
3: the
2: field. I didn't produce that practice. I had a good script, good open. Oh, man. Chad GPT and Grok were working hard on it.
3: So Ennis, we were there with Ennis yesterday.
2: By the way, there is something very calming about Ennis talking football. I was driving around yesterday, and I was just listening to him. And, you know, when he gets, like, the post-game show gets kind of very cerebral sometimes. Everybody's losing their minds. And this is, like, the voice of reason. And I was just listening to him talk about this yesterday, and it was like, this is soothing. And Mark Ennis just recapping practice, talking a little football. And I can tell people are in this football season because we get the kicker sound ready. Because a guy called in, I should have had this call ready. And he was like, because he was talking about the kickers, he was talking about the – he's like, is this the worst first day of practice ever? And I'm like, who would have any idea if it was really a good practice or a bad practice? And but you can tell how, like, bought in. I never really know how the Louisville football fans aren't vocal about, by God, these are the expectations. But I think the expectations are really high this year.
3: They are.
2: Without being stated by the fans. When I hear calls like that, was this the worst first day of practice ever? And I'm like, that is awesome, man. That is so great that this guy is that concerned. He's calling Mark and he needs Mark's counsel.
3: I love that.
2: It's like a post game. Mark, make it all make sense.
3: That's so good. Well, I do think that, and I think one of the reasons is you're not playing EKU, James Madison, Bowling Green in weeks 1, 2, and 3. You're playing Ole Miss, and you're playing SMU week 3, and you can't – and I think that's the message from the fans, but also from Jeff. You got to be practicing, and kickers, y'all got to make some freaking kicks.
2: Yeah, we have the kicker sound, and then I want to definitely get Creighton's takes on some of these things. But, yeah, he was – he hates his kickers, which, you know, I think any good coach probably hates his kickers.
5: Jeff, after the spring game, you kind of talked about the kicking game and needing to improve. You added a kicker and a punter since the spring game. How do you kind of assess where you are right now in the battles for those jobs and really a lot of new faces all over the special teams?
1: I'm not confident right now, so that was not great today. And we've made some strides in the spring. I didn't think we'd perform very good during the spring game, which is disappointing. Now, we have great competition there. We've added quite a few pieces, more than we've ever had. So we've got to just work our way through it. So the consistency of kicking the ball, both in extra points, field goals, kickoffs, and consistently punting the ball, has to get better. We've talked about that a lot. Talked about it a lot today. I didn't think it was a great first day. So we've got to work through it. Spend some time on it. We got to, around 4 weeks to get it right.
2: So, I mean, he's just, and you can tell he's. He's surly, you know, because it's the first game matters. So, Creighton, what else? What do you make of what Jeff said about both Isaac Brown, kickers, and then what else you got?
4: So, the Isaac thing, I'm not going to overreact just yet. I mean, it's not like he was over there in a cast or on crutches or anything. It was a non-visible injury. He's going through,
2: The story, I think,
4: exercises.
2: Is Brown's reaction rather than.
4: It's not probably a serious injury. So, I'm interested to see if he just practices tomorrow morning. If it was a one day, they just wanted to let him ease back into it.
2: Yeah.
4: I mean, he could practice tomorrow morning, and this is an absolute nothing burger. If he doesn't practice, there's 5 more open practices over the next week. I'll be at probably most of them.
2: Oh, and we expect that.
4: That's what, if he's not there for, 4 or 5, if he's not there next week, that's when I'd be like, all right, what the hell?
2: Yeah.
4: But I'm not going to overreact to yesterday just yet. Kickers are definitely something that we need to assess. And I talked about yesterday morning that it was something that worried me. We went out and we got Garth White, Garth White, the transfer from Rhode Island. I don't know if we've ever had a Ram from Rhode Island transfer.
2: A Ram. Yeah.
4: But, I mean, he went 14 for 18 last year. He kicked a 54-yarder at Rhode Island. He went 54-56 on extra points. I don't know, yesterday, first day of camp, there's also jitters. When you're in your first day of camp, if he wasn't great, Hilbert and Keller have been here. They're going to battle it out with him. And Garth, he was a post spring ball addition. Mm-hmm. You know, mm-hmm. Jeff saw the glaring issues and said, "All right,

0: We're going to go get.
1: Well, the fans did too in spring. The fans were like, really? what is with our kickers? And it's just one day. You don't know. I mean, it could be a bad day or something like that. But, like, they did add a kicker, and now you've got Jeff Brohm at the start of fall camp talking about the kickers. I think it's a big issue because there's really just no toleration for missing kicks. You know, like by the fans, by the public. Yeah. Like, I know Andy was talking about that yesterday. But, like, Jeff has been quick on the trigger of changing kickers.
2: Oh, yeah, yeah.
1: I kind of sometimes question whether or not he should have.
2: He's 1-for-2 on it.
1: Yeah, he's 1-for-2 on it.
2: He won a Miami game and lost Clemson game.
1: Yeah.
2: Amongst another comedy of errors in the Clemson game. You know?
1: And I think, you know, kickers can we saw, what's the guy from the Ravens, Justin Tucker. He just lost it. You know, late in his career.
2: Oh, when kickers lose it, it's bizarre. Like it happens just like Tucker, like Pelfrey with the Bengals. Like,
1: yep.
2: Like goes from most accurate kicker in the league to no one will sign him.
1: Right, and then in the Craig Thorpe era, we lost Art Carmody, and we go in and the whole Craig Thorpe era, I felt like we couldn't kick for anything. And well, I wonder
2: add it to the list.
1: I wonder if it will. Well, it's a number one of the other things, but like it did cost us games. I wonder if it continues, how it influences Jeff's play calling. If you're like, I'm punting, I'm only going to punt the ball 30 yards.
2: Right.
1: Or I don't know that I can make this 35-yard field goal.
2: Yep.
1: Like, how does it influence your play calling in a season? And how, and is it positive? Because if you've got Lincoln Kienholz and you've got playmakers, it might be a positive. But sometimes you just need to take 3 points. You know? Sometimes you just need to take the three.
2: When you say take the three.
1: But if hope, it's not available.
2: You want to take three. You don't want to hope for the three.
1: That's right.
2: And if it gets to hoping for the three, it'll be a lot more fourth down.
1: I agree.
2: But it's first day.
1: It's day one.
2: It's the kickers.
1: It's not day one
2: sometimes
1: for them.
2: Sometimes kickers who suck get into a game and because they have to play and like, boom. Like, when the guy hit the 50-yarder at NC State, we didn't think he was going to make that.
1: Travis said.
2: Did you think he was going to make that 50-yarder when he rolled that out there?
1: I was hopeful. I know he had the leg. Travelstead's issue has never been the distance. It was always kind of like where it was going to go.
2: Right.
1: You know, that was
2: and in a crucial moment, he drilled it.
1: And he drilled it. Yeah, Legatron. Drilled it. Legatron was Travelstead. That was his,
2: no,
1: that was his Instagram.
2: Somebody in the NFL had Legatron.
1: I know, that was his Instagram handle or whatever. But
3: nothing will top Artomatic.
1: Artomatic
2: is great.
1: Yeah, pretty good.
3: Because, I mean, he lived up to the moniker as well.
1: If you got him from 45 in, that thing was money.
2: Yeah, he wasn't making a 60-yarder. But yeah,
1: no.
2: Yeah.
3: But I mean, he left Louisville as the all-time leading scorer in the NCAA.
1: Yeah. It was amazing.
3: I mean, it was just walk out there. You're going to get 9 extra points today, kid. Just have fun. Go score.
2: It's a good one is worth it. Wins, I mean, it's difference in playoff wins in the NFL. I mean, it's,
3: I found my new man crush.
2: Oh, boy.
3: My new
1: who?
3: You know, practice prophet.
2: Oh, boy.
3: You know,
2: oh,
3: who stuck out.
2: Got to produce that.
3: We have a 6'6" freshman that was brought in as a tight end.
1: He fell in love.
3: Moved
1: I saw
3: receiver,
1: it happen.
3: And I go, Christ. And even Brohm addressed it in the presser.
1: He
3: goes, we've got a 6'6" freshman that came in as a tight end, and he's undersized to play tight end. He's too skinny. He's about 220.
1: Julius Smiles.
2: All right.
3: He's a four-star by Rivals. But Jeff said, we might have to flex him out in the red zone receiver and lob it up to
1: him. He does.
2: Everybody's Josh Chichester fantasy 2.0, right?
3: Devontae Parker.
2: Parker was an NFL receiver.
3: Well, Chichester
2: were like, he's tall, he plays basketball, throw it up to him, and it worked like twice.
1: Yeah. I don't know if this is the year for Julius Miles because he is a true freshman.
2: Here we go.
1: But
2: all right, we got our first practice
1: does
2: prophecy.
1: Look good. I will tell you that I was sitting there with Ennis and Creighton, and we were talking, and Ennis goes, Trey Richardson needs to stop dropping balls. He needs to stop dropping balls. And so then he goes, and is Lincoln going
2: to
1: make a throw? And so, like 2 minutes later, like it was like a 65-yard bomb.
3: Yeah, it was from the 40.
1: Direct strike from Lincoln Kienholz to Trey Richardson. It was like, you happy now?
2: What did he say then?
1: And he shook his head. He's like, that's what I wanted to see That's what I needed to see
2: Good work, Ennis. Yes.
3: And it was just a simple post. And Richardson wears number 0. And I'm like, oh, is that Chris Bell Jr. out there? Here we
1: go. He's not nearly as big as Chris Bell.
2: So you did go 0 to Devontae Parker. Is what happened right there, right? Is that
3: practice prophecy.
2: Yes, yes.
3: Yeah, Julius Miles, true freshman.
2: I'm going to need Nick's help. I got a good script. This may be more up Nick's alley. And I've even paid for the audio service where Nick tries to beg, borrow, and steal from 3 different, like, voiceover services and things in that. But he did a good one because He got Creighton singing yesterday.
1: I love
2: that. He mixed the Creighton song into. What did you? When did you find out Andy had possession of you singing?
3: I heard it live, and Jeanette, well, I quickly posted. It's not like I would have caught it.
2: You started to say Jeanette, the podcast. What did you say? You heard it live. What? Sorry, I misheard you.
3: Well, I was trying to get out to practice yesterday, so I quickly post the podcast.
2: Okay,
3: and it only so Chase when I was training with him, he said, be careful when you turn off the mic, it still picks you up sometimes. And I'm like, what the hell is he talking about? Like, if the mic's off, how the hell is it going to pick you up?
2: Yeah.
3: And for a year, I'm like, yeah, well, he was just
2: talking. What's that guy saying?
3: And I guess there's still the sound the recorder back here.
2: Uh-huh.
3: And it'll pick you up if you, within 3 seconds of turning off the mic.
2: It turns it back on, essentially? Or?
3: Well, it just records. Like, if there's 3 seconds of nothing, it will stop the recording, and that's your segment.
2: You were just, like, singing in the shower, basically.
3: I hit Travis Tritt right there out of the break. And
1: I loved it. It was really good, Craig.
3: I mean, I'm trying to figure out why I had that song stuck in my head.
2: People get songs stuck in
1: their head. I get songs stuck in my head all the time. Well, like, I think it's because
3: we're feeding the Wildwood Country Club.
2: Wildwood
3: Country Club remotes yesterday. I kept seeing that phrase, and I'm like, oh, that's exactly why a country club stuck in my head.
2: Yeah, that's great.
3: Well, so Travis Tritt.
2: We'll have to get to that, and it does teach you a good lesson about audio.
3: Oh, right? I went to Blank's Heaven yesterday. It does teach you a good lesson about audio.
2: Yeah.
1: He was up at the Watermelon Festival in Indiana yesterday.
2: What?
1: He went to like a late night. He didn't get home till like almost 1 a.m.
3: It was the
2: Watermelon Festival.
3: The Jackson County State Fair and Watermelon Festival in Brownstown, Indiana, a town of about 46,000. But they're having the music festival this weekend.
2: Okay.
3: And last night was Tracy Lawrence and Joe Nichols.
2: Well, that's pretty good.
3: Pretty darn good.
2: Who we got this weekend?
3: Big and Rich and Uncle Cracker tonight.
2: That's pretty good.
1: Yeah.
3: Yeah. Blackberry Smoke Saturday.
1: It's just
3: Not familiar with them.
1: It's just Watermelon Heaven, isn't it?
3: It is wild up there. I've never seen it looked like Bloomington, like East. IU football shirts.
2: Oh yeah,
3: everywhere.
2: There we go.
3: And I saw zero Kentucky fans, and there were three people that came up to me to talk Louisville football.
2: Look at that.
3: Here we go.
2: Did they recognize you by face? Did they?
3: No, I was wearing a Louisville football polo.
2: Oh, okay. Well,
1: it's not that far. It's like south of Bloomington.
3: 55 minutes.
1: Yeah, it's not that far, but so I'm glad you went up there. God's country.
3: God's country, literally. I mean, you get off the beaten path. It says turn off the paved roads, and it's like here we go.
1: Yeah.
3: Cornfields. We'll be harvesting those this fall. The corn and the beans, and yeah, it was good, clean fun on a Thursday.
2: That's hilarious.
1: All right, so you had Big and Ridge. You had Blackberry Smoke on Saturday. Colby Acuff. Do you know Colby Acuff?
2: No.
1: Clayton Anderson tonight.
3: I'm doing Lori Morgan tonight at Caesars.
2: Wow. Tell Lori I love her, right?
3: Yes, Well, Dr. Ted and I have to map out the road trips. And
2: what a night. You and Dr. Ted going to see Lori Morgan at Caesars.
3: A little steak dinner and Lori Morgan.
2: You know where you guys get along. He doesn't want to let go of the past, and neither do you. You know, you don't.
1: How's that work? You get a little steak dinner, they give you like a voucher. How's that go?
3: Something like that.
2: All right, we got to get Ethan Moore, right? We got to get to break.
1: Ethan Moore.
2: I'm here with the two practice prophets.
1: We're just giving you reports. Just giving you observations.
2: Hey, look, man.
1: I'm not prophesizing anything.
2: Lean into it. Absolutely. Yeah. Prophesize. Because when you're right, you get to take a victory lap. When you're wrong, no one's really going to remember anyway. So. As we roll along here with you this morning, Andy says, who'd you go with to that festival?
3: Oh, just a Louisville baseball friend.
2: Oh, okay. All right. Oh, Andy's jabbing. Okay.
1: He's getting that.
2: I thought maybe it was like Zachy C or something. Something bizarre like that. So, all right, we'll continue along here. I'll get you out of this.
1: As we roll
2: along with you here this morning. Don't forget about our friends over at RGB Home Theaters. 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It's great to be able to watch football in the fall outside, whether it's NFL, college, you name it. 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Talk to Kyle over there. They've even got the golf simulators they're doing a lot of right now. So go over there, find out what they've got to offer. When you get over there, tell me here to talk about them right here on the Diener Show.
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1: It's 40% mental and something 50%.
2: Remember the name.
1: Paid.
2: There's a lot of guys we need to remember their names out on the practice field.
3: Practice
2: prophets
3: are
2: proclaiming things.
3: Okay.
2: The songs remember the name.
3: Okay. Okay. Here we go.
1: Sometimes I remember
3: deep,
1: Ethan
3: deep,
1: Moore's
3: deep.
1: Name.
3: I do too. He's on the line with us right now. Ethan, welcome in. Good morning. He sat in view while you were gallivanting across Europe last week. So
1: I missed him.
3: He was gallivanting.
4: Good morning, gentlemen. Yes, nothing like some practice football as we get things kicked off, pun intended, and a little drama with IB on the sidelines there to start things off. How about that?
3: Yeah, I didn't expect that, you know, on an opening day practice, but he certainly said what was on his mind yesterday, which he tends to do when it comes to guys not practicing.
4: I love it. I love it. I mean, that key word in his statement, apparently.
3: And
4: if you just hear it, but then you kind of see it as well, you could easily decipher that he was none too pleased about that.
3: Well, because we all speak Brahm now, and we all saw him play, and
1: right.
3: we saw what he played through. So we know he's got credibility when he talks about, you know, being ready to go. I mean, he's got absolute credibility on that front.
4: Yeah. And hopefully this is not what we had to go through in basketball season. I don't think it is. But, yeah, certainly surprising to hear that. But nonetheless, season is approaching. We're less than a month now from kickoff against Ole Miss. And now we can, you know, continue to overreact to players in shoulder pads, not even yet,
3: mm-hmm.
4: just helmets and shorts. But, you know, we're close to getting here, and the expectations are as high as possible. Not sweating that Louisville is not ranked in the coaches' poll. That is the biggest joke of a poll anyways. If Louisville would have been ranked, that would have been cool, but whatever. They don't even have the coaches vote hardly anymore. It's their staff, interns,
3: well, the
4: whatever.
3: Coaches have never voted in that poll. It's always been the SIDs, I mean, for the most part, except for Spurrier when he would vote in Duke every year as 25th. That's the only known contribution of an actual coach. What are you doing? Are you working out? Are you walking somewhere? Are you on your UofL UK walk early? What are you doing?
4: How could you tell? I'm on a little morning walk here.
3: Okay.
4: The last time before
3: right.
4: school starts.
3: Yeah, yeah. I mean, I got, you know, I'm the princess and the pea when it comes to audio. You know, I hear every little thing. I
4: hear
3: knows
4: the birds
3: your breath
4: in the background.
3: Yeah, it's good. Where are you at a park? Where are you at?
4: Just in the neighborhood.
3: Oh, okay. All right. Cool.
4: Just
3: cool.
4: in the neighborhood. The one last I'm seeing all the JCPS buses picking up the kids, and I figure I got one more
3: morning that's right.
4: walk before the school year starts.
3: You're peacocking is what you're doing. You're
4: peacocking.
3: You're saying, I'm not in school yet. Yeah, I know what you're doing. You're peacocking.
4: Doing a little wave.
3: Yeah.
4: Hope you all had a great first day.
3: Yeah, it's like the Clemson head pat. Yeah, y'all have a good day at school now. Enjoy it. I'll see you next week.
1: I don't know if you saw this,
4: that's
1: Ethan,
4: right.
1: but yesterday, first day of JCPS, a bus was stolen by a man at Central, and he crashed it into the back of a business in Nulu.
3: I did not see
1: that. Yeah, so hopefully the Oldham County first day goes better than the JCPS first day. Maybe got to lock those buses up a little bit better around town.
4: Oh man, I got to get the details on that. Yeah, I don't think we're going to have to worry about that. Anybody stealing a school bus? I mean, if you were going to steal a school bus, so that would be like the worst vehicle. to try to take.
3: Yeah, I mean, there's no high speed chases involving school buses. It's over.
1: Easy to find.
3: If they're on to you, it's over.
1: What color is it? It's yellow.
4: I mean, yeah, you have the identifications of the numbers on the side of the bus. I mean, that would be like the absolute worst vehicle to
3: see. Yeah, you're that's just a bad plan.
1: Somebody
3: that's
1: did it.
3: Simply a bad plan. That's it. Oh boy, Ethan Moore this here, Louisville Sports Live. So I don't know what I sort of liked Surly Brahm on the first day of practice.

0: who are the first team, who are the second team when they have those scrimmages as you lead up into that kickoff game against Ole Miss? And then are we going to be dealing with some sort of a load management situation with Isaac Brown? Now, I know Coach Brohm has mentioned several times keeping players healthy as possible. He talked about that yesterday as well. And certainly the running back position group, you're going to get banged up, especially somebody like Isaac Brown is going to get the lion's share of the carries. But the luxury that Louisville has is this running back group is very, very deep. And so, you know, if you have injuries that are banged up, I mean, you would think that Isaac Brown will be healthy through fall camp and get ready for Ole Miss. But you still have a bevy of talented backs that, you know, if you have power, boom, you got Lakai Tompkins. You also have, Kewon Brown. And you want speed, there you go with Isaac Brown. So you have a lot of these other backs. Marquise Davis, the transfer from Missouri, has some good burst. So you have a variety of weapons back there and running backs that can do two different things. So that's a luxury that not many teams have, but you want to have your top guy, you know, healthy and ready to go and in that rotation consistently. So, you know, a storyline for the next practice is Isaac Brown out there. And so, you know, hopefully this is just a blip on the radar in the fall camp, and then you can focus on this team getting better and getting right ahead of this huge, huge game against Ole Miss.
1: Yeah, you can just tell it's different with this first game being a real game. I like this.
0: Oh, yeah.
1: You know, I like this a lot because the last 2 years, it was just horrible. You didn't even feel like feel like the season started in October. So it was there's the urgency here.
0: And then we talked about this, too, a few times. I mean, Louisville has their toughest two opponents in the first 3 weeks of the season. We are going to know a lot, good or bad, you know, going into the end of September. We're going to know what we have. We're going to know where Louisville is positioned if that end goal is to make the college football playoff. So you have that crucial game with SMU on September 19th. And, of course, you have the nation's eyes are going to be on your squad on ABC in Nashville 7:30 on September 6th. So you're going to have plenty of opportunity to make a name for yourself. You would just hope that, you know, we talked about that earlier, 2-1 would be the sweet spot. Obviously, everybody would like to be 3-0. But out of those two games, Ole Miss and SMU, at worst, the Cards are going to have to split that one if the end-season goals are to be realized.
1: Yeah, I want to win them both. Hell with that. I mean, that's right. I mean, I want to win them both. And you know that's the coach's mentality, too. So, I mean, Ole Miss, I don't think if they get Ole Miss, the people may, well, if we lose SMU, it's all right because we get one out of two. I think everybody's going to be like, all right, we better win that game now, too. They're just SMU, for God's sakes. Other than a shin on the ground, impossibly.
2: The shin.
1: You know, we just ought to be better.
0: Shin Methodist University. There we go.
1: I love it. That's right.
2: Oh, how did we not come up with that
1: yet? I don't know. Did that's you just come up so with that good. On the fly, or have you been saying that? That's great.
0: No. I just that was just, you know, came to mind here on this
1: Shin
0: beautiful
1: Shin Methodist
0: morning.
1: University. Oh, man. That's
3: of course,
1: great.
3: We didn't really show up for the game last year.
1: Yeah, that's all right. So we're going to whoop their ass this year. That's right. So we're going to
0: hopefully somebody will have a sign or just hold it up. And then, you know, you have college football fans watching the game like, what in the world?
1: Yeah.
0: What
1: yeah.
0: is this?
1: Yes.
0: But, yeah, I mean, we lost three games, guys, last year by a total of 7 points at home.
1: Well,
0: so law of averages would tell you if we have another close game at home, generally, you know, the ball's going to bounce our way. And, you know, Louisville needs to get SMU. Since they've been a member of the league. The Mustangs have beaten us twice, once in Dallas, once here. And last year was an embarrassing fashion. So, you know, I'm sure that game's going to have the attention of the team, as it should. The stakes are extremely high in the month of September.
1: Yeah. How many more buses are you going to try to be walking past? What do you got left? Are they all gone out of the neighborhood or –
0: No, you know what, the staggering schedule, I'm not sure. I mean, there's sometimes there's a flurry of them. Sometimes there's a nice little gap. But we'll see. I mean, we had everybody posing for the first day pictures yesterday.
1: Oh, you know, yeah, I forgot about that. Yeah.
0: Fresh new backpacks and new kicks.
1: Mm-hmm.
0: So you had little signs with the chalk about, you know, this is my first day of fifth grade, et cetera.
1: Yeah.
0: But it's been relatively calm. See,

0: what I get for coming out here on strutting like I'm doing. Nobody's even out here.
1: Well, I'm disappointed for you. Sorry that you couldn't taunt your fellow friends. So, all right, Ethan. Well, we'll go out and educate the Asian American next week. We'll talk to you soon.
0: Let's do it, guys. Y'all have a good weekend. Go Cards.
2: Go Cards.
1: There you go. Ethan Moore with us, Louisville Sports Live.
3: Is he sick?
1: What do you mean?
3: I didn't get to restore the records and hang the banners.
1: Oh, well, see, his mind's on other things. He's out there trying to taunt.
2: He's talking trash to the Jefferson County kids.
1: Yeah, that's what's going on.
2: But he's
1: going
2: to get his comeuppance when Oldham County goes back next week. And when does private school start? I guess you don't even know. You don't even know when Trinity starts.
1: No, I don't. It might have been today. I don't know.
2: I think it's next week.
1: I know Max reports next week on reports.
2: Reports.
1: Jeez. They're called orders, Maverick. Yeah, I'm so used to like the football. He reports. He has move-in day next Wednesday.
2: He does.
1: Yeah, yeah.
2: Man.
1: Which is not going to be like a dramatic move-in. He lives 15 minutes away. So sheets, towels, some clothes.
2: But he's going to live on campus?
3: How function without the massage chair in the dorm room? That's what that one is.
1: Yeah, he'll probably come down here.
2: He'll probably just come
1: walk
2: here.
1: Two blocks down call. Here.
2: We might see him a lot more.
1: That's true.
3: Good point.
1: I thought about it.
2: You know, he might
3: here.
2: Come here for free meals. Forget the meal plan. Yeah. He's going to come to ESPN Louisville.
1: Isn't it weird that you never see a student in any of these restaurants?
2: No.
1: Like Jimmy John's, Qdoba, things that you would think students would
3: be. In the evening, you do.
2: You see them in the Qdoba.
1: I've never seen a student eat at lunch. Do they all just go to the
3: Ville Grill, and then they've got the sack with the food options, and then some people just eat at
1: I'm just amazed at a college campus, that the dorms here, that I mean,
2: they do have a lot of food options actually on campus, so it kind of makes sense like that they're in class and they're in between classes
1: to eat. It's a social thing.
2: But no, I would agree that, you know, I don't see a lot of students in the Cardinal Town restaurant.
1: It used to
2: here.
1: Be Cardinal Cash. Like, you used to be able to use. They used to have some arrangement here where they could use their meal card. And they don't. I don't see those signs anymore. So I certainly don't.
2: Is that pizza place going to ever open back up?
1: There, I mean, things closed in that location.
2: It's amazing. But that pizza was pretty good. We're gonna have Baranos today. I'm looking forward to that.
1: Are you gonna pick the pepperonis off today?
2: I don't know. Probably not. I might do a half and half. I might be able to do some with and some without. Is that okay with you?
1: I mean, it's just weird.
2: It's just weird.
1: Either you like pepperonis or you don't. I mean, I don't.
2: Well, sometimes I like them and sometimes I don't want them. Sometimes I'm good with them and sometimes I'm not.
1: You have been spending a lot of time around women. You're right. Eat damn pepperonis today.
2: I might eat some of the pepperonis today.
1: You need to pee in the sink and eat the pepperonis.
2: I might eat some of the pepperonis today.
1: No.
2: And I might eat some. Might not eat all.
1: You need to smear the sauce on your face.
2: Yeah.
1: And eat the pepperonis.
2: I'm probably just not. I need to. You know, yesterday I was coming in. I was like, you know, it's time to get back on it. You know, you're coming off a cruise. Let's get better.
1: You're coming off a cruise like it's an ACL injury.
2: Yeah, that's right. Keith Pointer bringing me donuts. Phil Baker bringing me Joella's yesterday. Then Phil Baker bringing me Baranos today. I'm like,
1: I think it's time to get back on Tri-State Men's Health
2: and get back with them and see what we can do. So, because it's all delicious.
1: Everything in your life seems to revolve around food at this point.
2: I do like food a lot. I am a big fan of food and beverage. And you just got to get a little bit better. So, got to get better each day. Better after today.
1: What do you mean you got to get better each day?
2: That's a great
3: 1% point, better.
2: 1% better.
3: We got a caller on the line, Ethan. Ethan, you're on with the Diener Show.
2: Ethan's on?
1: You got to push the button to get it. Wait, is it another Ethan?
2: Ethan.
1: Is this a prank?
4: Banners.
1: Oh.
4: Hang the banners. Restore the record.
1: Okay.
4: Go Cards. Have a good weekend.
1: Go Cards. That's right. I love that he
3: I was like, who the hell's calling?
1: Yeah.
3: Patch me back through.
1: That's
3: and he
1: great.
3: Didn't say his name. I'm like,
1: that's fantastic. Good work. That's it. That's our guy right there. That's our guy.
2: I love it.
1: Okay.
2: No, so the Reds won again.
1: Oh, they did.
2: They swept the A's.
1: They can just keep playing the A's.
2: They just need to keep playing the A's. Is that 11 of 15 now they've won? So they're back in the playoff contention.
1: I'm going to take your word on this. So
2: it is. They're back in the playoff contention.
1: Define playoff contention.
2: So I'll pull up the standings so that you know. But the wild card. Come on, wild. Come on, Internet. The wild card right now, they are in the National League.
1: Yes, they are in the National League.
2: They're only four games back.
1: How many teams are in front of them?
2: So the Cardinals by a half game. The Marlins by a full game. And the Padres by three games.
1: Okay.
2: So they need the Padres to start losing, but the other ones are manageable. The Reds are right there.
1: Yeah, you know, getting to 500 should be the first goal.
2: That is the goal.
5: Yes.
2: But they do have a series coming up against St. Louis.
5: They home this weekend?
2: Is it the Reds?
5: Yeah.
2: Let's see. They have the Nationals. And I'm going to
5: that at home this weekend, or are they?
2: It's in D.C.
5: Okay.
2: It's in D.C.
3: But your internet's about to break. It's working overtime.
5: It really is. It's that hamster wheel spinning over there.
2: But I'm going to the St. Louis series in St. Louis. The St. Louis series in – sorry, not in St. Louis, but in Cincinnati.
3: You're going to the full series?
5: Whole series?
2: No, I'm going to a game in the series.
5: Okay, you said you're going to the series. That's a big difference.
2: Sorry.
5: He's overstayed. I mean, great.
3: I heard the same thing. I'm like, you're really going to spend three nights in Cincinnati?
5: That's awesome. When is that?
2: So it's the 17th through the 20th.
5: You're backpedaling.
2: They play five games. I'm going to the Tuesday game.
5: 17th to the 20th of this month.
2: Right. They play five games in 4 days. They have a makeup game in there, and they're going to play five games. That's a big series when, you know, you've got one game back from the St. Louis Cardinals. It's a big deal.
5: Mm-hmm.
2: Sal Stewart's going nuts.
5: Mm-hmm.
2: Yeah.
5: Okay.
2: I didn't know anything was going on while I was gone, I watched the thing yesterday.
5: That's good, yeah. Like, wow, okay, all right.
3: In practice, yesterday I said, yeah, the Reds have won 10-14. He goes, I had no idea.
2: I really didn't. I really didn't. Yeah. But I did kind of pay attention to yesterday's game because it was on during the day.
5: Yeah.
2: And I think we hit four home runs. I think all of our runs were like solo shots.
3: Day and Stewart, mm-hmm. De La Cruz, they were swinging away.
5: Good day for the two-up promotion on DraftKings because a lot of teams
2: did it work
5: paid out both ways.
2: Oh, wow.
5: I think there was at least two, maybe a third game where if you got, you know, the promotion is if your team gets a two-run lead, it cashes out.
2: Right.
5: You opt into it. And in three different games, both teams at one point had a two-run lead. So everybody won the bet.
2: So you can bet both sides of it if you want
5: and everybody
2: to.
5: Everybody won.
2: Everything wins. Yeah, that's amazing.
5: Yeah.
2: That's incredible.
5: You couldn't bet both sides unless you had somebody else. You know, it's got to opt in.
2: Yeah, but you can bet it on FanDuel. You can bet it on DraftKings.
5: Oh, they had one too? Okay. I didn't realize that.
2: They did. They had up two yesterday as well. So
5: if you pick the right game.
2: You pick the right game, you could have
5: there you go.
2: Raked it in. So kind of a fun little promotion.
5: Otherwise, you have to have multiple accounts.
2: Today home run deal? Today's a no sweat home run bet.
5: Or is it just home runs? Maybe it's just
2: No sweat home run bet is what I saw. Today.
3: Either of you greaseballs fire the Hall of Fame game?
2: I watched a quarter and a half of it and then passed out.
5: I did what I always do. I just look at it for a little bit and go, yeah, call me back when you guys are playing. Carson Beck, though, in there. You know.
3: I saw this Carson Beck for Saints King.
5: I saw.
3: I'm like, you might as well just turn on the ACC network.
2: The ACC
3: 3
2: network.
3: Yeah.
5: I guess Collinsworth was like over the top for everyone, like being so happy about it.
2: He called Haynes King the white Lamar Jackson.
3: He is a stud. I mean, I wouldn't go that far by any means.
5: Well, okay, we need that audio. We need that audio. We need Creighton singing with the dub of the real song.
2: Oh, that would be good. That was good yesterday with Andy and Nick. Yeah, that was really good.
5: Yeah. So, okay, we'll continue along here.
3: We really don't have to replay me singing.
5: Yeah,
2: I know. It's a requirement.
5: It's okay. I mean, it's
2: something that has to happen.
5: I mean, I bet you won't do that again, is my hunch.
3: Maybe I'll do it every day now.
5: I don't
3: know. Just give everyone a song
5: in
3: the middle of the show.
2: Make that your brand.
5: Yeah.
2: You're singing going into breaks.
5: Yeah. Yes. Yes.
2: What are you
5: going to
2: sing in the break this time?
3: I don't know. Maybe little Alan Jackson, Chattahoochee, the bring
5: us back. Yeah. All right. We'll continue along here. 267-9680, UPS Jobs, text line 437-92. Oh, is the Ocho today? Or I'm looking on the screen.
2: No, tomorrow's 8-8.
5: Oh,
2: tomorrow's 8-8. It's on a Saturday.
5: Okay.
2: That stinks.
5: Yeah. All right. So we'll see Phil and Nick on that, right?
2: Yeah. Yeah. They have a little commentary happening on 8-8. What time is that? Do we know?
5: I don't know.
2: We'll have to find out.
5: We'll have to find that out. Hey, if you have any issues with your air conditioning this weekend, call DFH Company. 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And when you get over there, tell me you're just talking about them right here on the Diener Show. All right, hour number three straight ahead at the school bus.
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1: 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We got plenty of things coming up around here. We got Reds when they're in action coming up around.
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2: Yeah,
1: look at that.
2: Look at that.
1: Oh man.
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1: Racing Louis will be all over it tonight with Racing Spotlight.
2: We also have the Cardinal Insider tomorrow night. 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
2: And then we're also on 93.9 The Hill of the Ville. We're going to have.
1: Jesus Christ.
2: I don't know. I messed up. The White Sox versus the Guardians. And the hell with the Sunday.
1: No, you don't.
2: Because I'm screwed up.
1: No. Take that from him right now.
2: Sunday morning hangover.
1: Take it. Yeah. Get at it. Come on, man. And get with it.
2: Nick Curran's going to tell us that
1: tiny
2: town sports are better than big league sports and stuff like that.
1: Nothing's wrong if you get beat 50,000 to nothing. It's okay.
2: It's okay. You just wait for the cake bake, you know.
3: I just hope we beat Shin Methodist University this year.
1: That's good. Should we find anything else for the M, or is Shin Methodist the perfect?
3: I kind of like it.
1: I like Shin Methodist. That's pretty good.
3: What if Central Michigan got good at basketball and his boy Goodman was all fired up for him? You could call him Chin Michigan University. Mm.
1: Yeah, let's try. That's a good effort. That was a good effort.
3: I tried
1: good
3: to
1: effort.
3: Think real quick.
1: It was a good
3: in
1: effort.
3: My head.
1: It was a good effort. Yeah, I mean, that was a moment of brilliance for Ethan Morse.
3: That was
1: Shin
3: awesome.
1: Methodist University. Yes. Let's see. Texter says, is Mark now an elite global traveler?
2: I don't think I'm an elite global traveler. Okay. I think we survived it. You know, I don't know.
3: You're
2: that,
3: far from elite. You don't get, you know, stranded in London for an extra night if you're not.
2: Well, that has
3: traveler.
2: Nothing to do with me. Yeah. You know, with me, I mean, that's British Airways not being able to count bags. I don't know how
3: you
2: I could.
3: You fire up the engine on the Mayflower, you get your ass across the Atlantic.
2: We'd still be coming home if we were on the Mayflower.
3: They have engines now.
2: Yeah. Actually, I do like the idea of like a transatlantic cruise, like just
1: a transatlantic cruise.
3: With no excursions, just over the ocean.
2: No, so like,
1: how can you say that to me with a Sophie Cunningham shirt on? How can you say that? Texter says,
3: should we get some play Travis sound, Laura?
1: Texter says, it's talk radio. It's always talking season.
2: It's always
1: Texter
2: talking
1: says,
2: season.
1: Texter says, do you pick the pepperonis off in Europe?
2: No, actually, they had a hot salami pizza that was absolutely unbelievable.
1: Keep your hot salami stories away from
2: us. In Viareggio, which is this great beach town in Italy, I got the pizza, and my kids got the four cheese pizza. It was four different types of cheese. It was like in quadrants. And then so I was like, wow. So, but then I got the hot salami pizza, and it was un-freaking real. I was like, this is the best pizza I've ever had in my life. Unbelievable.
1: You just went Still on a food there, vacation. What it sounds like.
2: Yeah, it's kind of part of it when you go over there. Yeah, sure.
1: Texter says, let's see, JCB is having a press conference declaring victory after day one of kids off of buses by 7 is comical, celebrating before they get to the end zone. I guess he's talking about the crash. Texter's Trinity orientation was yesterday, or it's just Trinity started yesterday. I've got multiple different ones. Orientation was yesterday. So, yeah.
2: My kids' orientation was yesterday.
1: It's just too early, man.
2: Yeah. It's single digits.
1: Come
2: August.
1: On, man.
2: It's single digits August.
1: Get
2: it's
1: to the
2: not
1: state
2: right.
1: fair.
2: Yeah, I think there should be a law like in Wisconsin. John Bolt says that, you know, because tourism is such a big deal up there, they don't allow Wisconsin kids to go back to school until after Labor Day. And
1: you don't
2: like
1: need all these
2: law.
1: Extra days when the weather's cold and it sucks. You know?
2: No, like, and maybe that's part of their thing in Wisconsin too. Hey, when the weather's good, we're not sending the kids to school. They have to spend all this time in school when the weather's bad. When the weather's good, they're going. You know, they're doing this.
1: Yeah.
2: It's different here. We have better weather than they do, but not by a lot.
1: Yeah.
2: You know, so.
1: Oh, hey, Rich Flaherty's on the line.
2: Let's go.
1: St. Joe's picnic is this weekend, right? So how do we do with the cakes, Rich?
4: Well, I'm heading down to the booth right now. We are going to sweat a bunch this weekend, but we did well with the cakes. We got our number. And again, thanks to the ESPN.

0: Louisville listeners, we matched $3,000 of the $5,000.
1: Okay, so we got some work.
0: Didn't quite get to the five.
1: Yeah, can we still? Can you still chip in today, or what's the?
0: We could definitely still chip in today. When you know, obviously, all money goes to the kids, and that's the important part of the whole thing.
1: All right, I'll buy 10 more cakes right now. I'm gonna go donatecakes.com. I'm going to, and it asked, did you hear about it through ESPN Louisville or Terry Miner's show? I should say Terry Miner's show if it's public.
0: I will tell you, ESPN Louisville was much higher number than by far than Terry Miner.
1: Well, I mean, so, we know all about Terry. We know about him.
0: But yeah, no, it was a great, it's, we're looking forward to a great Friday night tonight. From, you know, the picnic's open from 5 to 11 and the band is playing and then we'll be there from 6 to 10 at the booth and then noon to midnight tomorrow. And the weather actually tomorrow has improved a ton. So that's wonderful. And even tonight, it's looking like it's a lot better than what they were thinking. So it's going to be a great, great weekend. We're looking forward to it. Yep. And we're hoping to, you know, we hit $50,000 last year for the cake booth,
1: wow,
0: to the kids. So we're with all the cakes and all the support, we're hoping to get to that level. And maybe, I'm not sure we're going to touch the $56,000 from 2 years ago, but, you know, we're going to make a big fight for it. So,
1: well, I got you another 10 cakes. So let's see if we can get another 1,000 from people today. That's 150. So let's see if we can get another 1,000 from people out there.
0: Oh, that'd be great. That would be fantastic if we could. And yeah, you know, Mark, I was going to ask you about, you know, what types of cakes you saw over in Europe, so that way we can
2: compare
1: notes.
2: That is a long list, Rich. I mean, you know, obviously in Italy, there's a lot of limoncello and gelatos, but like cakes surrounded by limoncello.
1: Did you partake in those? Or was it...
2: Yeah. So I'm not a dessert person, but I definitely watched my kids eat a lot of cake and ice cream. I told Ashley we should have built in a bigger ice cream and dessert budget for the kids, or at least put in a budget of some kind.
1: With blanket baker
2: for
1: budget,
2: the desserts.
1: Same sentence.
2: But no, so what kind of cakes are we looking at here, Rich? What sort of varieties are we having up there?
0: So two parts of that. Obviously, is the bakery. So there's a lot of people who have their favorite bakeries in town, and we got Nord's Cakes, which a lot of people love. Mm-hmm. Plains. We have Heitzman's on Hurstbourne. We've got Crumble Cake this year. Crumble Cookies this year as an option. We brought them in this year as a new supporter, and then of course our Nothing Bun Cakes and Gigi's Cupcakes will all be there. On the cake side, I mean, Mark, honestly, we have every single flavor you could almost get.
2: Love that.
0: Pineapple upside down cake. We've got, you know, which is one that we don't always get, but it's amazing the amount of people who come up and ask if you have a pineapple upside down cake. And then, you know, the standards, the chalk white, all the different mixes of that.
2: Wow.
0: And my personal favorite's caramel. And I know we saw yesterday we got some Kroger caramel cakes, but then of course Plains and Nord's are my personal favorite caramel cakes. So, you know, we'll have over 1,500 cakes to give away, and it'll be a spread across probably, I'm guessing about 15 to 20 different flavors, in there. So, and the cake truck is going to be filled this morning. All bakeries are dropping off their cakes and we've got all the tables set up, ready to stack them, and the kids will hopefully be running up and down those stairs 100 times or so today to get all the cakes in there, and then we'll get them all organized. So,
2: what time does it start tonight there, Rich?
0: 6 o'clock. Well, the cake booth's at 6 o'clock. The picnic starts at 5.
2: Okay. And, 5 o'clock today, and the cake booth at 6. Yeah, that's great.
1: Exactly. Are there people waiting to get in, like when they open up the gates for Derby? Like, do they have people, like, you know, camping out?
0: Surprisingly, there are, you know, not as much as you'd expect on a Friday, but Saturday, oh my gosh, there's people on the grounds, you know, at 11 o'clock, and at the cake booth in particular, tonight and tomorrow, there will be people lined up around the cake booth waiting to play, especially tomorrow at noon. We'll have a full, mm-hmm. all the boards will need to be ready to go because it's just, you know, people just love it. And, you know, it's an institution down there at the picnic. And again, you know, it's 1849 for the picnic overall. And, you know, I mean, it's older than the Derby.
1: Yeah,
0: it's an incredible, it's truly an incredible fundraising event, the only fundraising event for the organization. But it's just truly incredible that this thing's been continuous since 1849.
1: Yeah, it really 1849. Yeah.
2: It's older than the Derby.
1: Older than Italy.
0: Older than the Derby.
2: Older than the whole country.
1: Yeah, it's older than Italy is. Well, 1861. We found that out yesterday, I think.
0: Oh, really?
1: Yeah.
0: No, I've searched. I've tried to find a longer, older, or continuous running picnic in the U.S., and I have yet to find one that, you know, claims that it's that long. So it's and again, it all goes to great cause. St. Joe's, you know, it helps so many kids every year in all the different programs that they do. And we, you know, as you guys know, we've been involved with, Joan and I have been involved with it for over 20 years at the cake booth in the last 19 years. This is our 19th year actually running it. And we do it because, you know, that just seeing the work and the success that they have with kids, especially, you know, those ones that need it the most. Here, you know, here in Louisville and outside of Louisville, because they get kids who come to St. Joe's from all over the state that get placed here that need a place to be able to recover both physically and mentally, but mainly mentally, and get them, you know, the kids in the foster care program, they get adopted. I mean, it's just all the stuff that they do is fantastic.
1: Well, Rich, again, donatecakes.com if we can get people, you know, in the last minute here to do that. So we'll hopefully get a good crowd out there. I'm sure Nikki V will be making many appearances. And hopefully we can get some more cakes donated.
0: My phone just buzzed, Drew, so I think I felt the buzz of your.
2: There we go.
0: So yeah. I just felt another buzz. So, and I'm going to throw out one last thing.
1: Yeah.
0: If there's anybody who out there who's either come to the cake booth or has wondered what it is, come and go play. But if you've ever been there and you said, you know what, I think I'd love to do that, come on out. If neither today, tonight, or tomorrow, we need a few more volunteers at almost all the shifts. So if anybody out there wants to come and work at the cake booth, come out, find me. I'll be there the entire time, and we'll find a spot for you because we definitely need some additional help at some of the shifts.
1: Okay. All right, Rich. We'll certainly appreciate it, man. Thanks so much.
0: All right. Have a great day.
1: There you go. Rich Flaherty with us over there. Helps out a lot with Cram the Van, and St. Joe's is going this weekend. So.
2: I do like St. Joe's picnic,
1: but you're not going to be there this weekend.
2: Man,
1: I mean, it's these things you kind of take credit for a lot of times.
2: No, I'm not taking any credit. I like St. Joe's picnic, and I'm not ruling out entirely that I won't be there tonight, but I cannot go tomorrow.
1: Great, you got quite the social calendar this weekend. You got Lori Morgan with Dr. Ted tonight. I feel like you're going to go to St. Joe's.
3: I'll be there at some point.
1: Yeah,
3: I've worked it the last 4 years. I haven't even been able to enjoy it.
1: What did you do?
3: I've been a blackjack dealer.
1: Oh.
2: So you've been a blackjack dealer.
3: Oh, yeah.
2: Have you ever made any mistakes?
3: I'm sure I have. I mean, you're not perfect. You're a volunteer, and the perk of it is you get free beer along the way.
1: Oh,
3: so,
1: man.
3: That's
1: an odd combo.
2: That's
1: there.
2: Good.
1: Free beer and deal blackjack. What could go wrong?
3: So it really was not enjoyable last year going sober and dealing blackjack for 20 hours in 2 days.
1: That sucks.
3: In 95-degree weather.
1: Yeah.
3: You can't take an edible and still count, you know, deal cards.
2: No, can't do that.
3: That's not an event you can do that for.
2: Man.
3: Well, is Rich Flaherty going to call back and give us a restore the banners and hang?
1: No. That's just Ethan. That's just Ethan. So.
2: That's funny.
1: So what is the forecast?
2: I'm looking at the forecast. I'm sorry. I'm looking at the same exact thing as you are.
1: Yeah.
3: Hot,
1: but I mean,
2: so today,
1: look, 90 and a low of 74.
3: But you got to look at the heat index. It's going to be 99 plus.
1: Is it really?
3: Yeah, okay. It's humid. It's
2: right. Maybe crap. Some late night showers tonight. Late night.
3: That's the beauty of the open practices the next week, 9:45 a.m. Mm-hmm. So tomorrow morning, 9:45. Wake up, get your bromelets going, and get out there.
1: Get your bromelets
2: going. Your bromelets rolling.
1: Love it.
3: Well, we lost Ron English. We can't pair it with an English muffin anymore.
2: Well, what can you do with Ivy?
3: Well, you saw the Ivy board they had in the Traeger Center for the recruits.
2: Yeah, they do have an Ivy board up there in the Traeger Center.
3: I thought it was turf, and I said, maybe it's Wrigley Field. It's a Mark Ivy board.
2: We were taking a headshot of Creighton for something we'll be able to tell you about on Monday.
1: Oh, really?
2: And
3: a mugshot.
2: And we were looking for different places inside the facility to take Creighton's headshot.
1: Yeah.
2: There was an Ivy board. We're like, okay, we'll use there. I think we ended up with just a black background, did we not? Mm. Yeah, that's what we ended up using.
1: That's great. That's fantastic.
3: God bless touch-up and technology.
2: Yeah.
1: That is great.
2: It's pretty funny. So, yeah. So, and then, like, I guess Saturday is looking like a pretty nice little day. 90, 72, only a 24% chance of rain. That's pretty solid.
1: What's the heat index, though? Do you have it?
2: Heat index. Ooh, okay. Let's see.
1: That's the tough part to find.
3: Feels like.
1: But I tell you what, the fact that it gets down to 74 tells me it's maybe
3: 74 is still high. It's crazy.
2: The feels like Saturday. At 4, 3, 4, and 5 o'clock, 98 degrees.
1: Yeah.
2: That's pretty
1: high.
2: Which
1: is a lie. It really feels like 115.
2: Yeah.
1: Yeah.
3: You're like,
2: That's hot.
3: Just walking through an oven.
1: I don't do well
2: you need
1: with
2: a
1: that.
2: Pool. You yeah. need a mister. You know, you need something like that. Where are you
1: a
2: on
1: what?
2: Misters?
1: I mean,
2: like a misting fan.
1: Look, man, when it's hot, whatever. Yeah, I'm all about. Yeah, I like that mister. Yeah.
2: I kind of.

0: talking about the gentleman, Mr.
1: Yeah, I was like, what are we talking about?
2: I don't think I'm going to do it this year, but I think for next summer, the thing for the pool, you always got to add something.
1: Well,
2: you always got to add something.
1: You got to add something.
2: Is a big, giant, misting, oscillating fan. I think that's the thing to add next year. A big, giant, oscillating mister.
1: Okay.
2: Maybe multiples of them.
1: Well, I've had one that you just it's more it's actually a little bit of work. I mean, I guess you got to get tied into your water line or whatever because they don't want to keep just keep filling it up or whatever.
2: Right.
1: So.
2: Yeah, I don't know enough about them, but I like the idea of it.
1: I know Mr. band from the 80s, right?
2: Yeah, they sell those over at Stapleton's. The misters. I talked to those
1: sell,
2: guys.
1: I'm sure you talked to Gunner over there. Drop my name to Gunner.
2: I'll do that.
1: Drop me and Schweitzer's name over there to Gunner.
2: Okay.
1: That's if he's got Schweitzer's got any stories on.
2: Is my price going up if I ask?
1: I mean, you might talk to Schweitzer first, and maybe you could blackmail him.
2: Okay.
1: Well, those guys. I don't know.
0: We got Schweitzer on one. He says he hasn't slept from last night. And he's got stories.
1: Yeah. Right. We don't. Nobody's.
0: Okay. Right. Yeah.
1: Just making sure. Okay. We can get back into things. We had Angry Jeff. What else we have? I think it's worth.
0: Can I give a player sound real quick? Jahlil Skinner, tight end.
1: Okay. Let's see what he says. Is it interesting?
0: Oh yeah.
3: Hey, Jahlil, you mentioned Coach Petrino. What's he like to play for as a position coach? His energy and what he brings.
4: Oh man, Coach Petrino's gonna bring energy every day. I mean, it's gonna be on you to match that energy, and it's something that I definitely had to learn to, that's something I've been able to learn to love, I really appreciate Coach Petrino for everything he's been teaching us, cause like, the mind that he has is amazing, and I mean, he's gonna throw a lot at you, and he's gonna expect you to catch it, so I mean, just, be ready.
0: Great answer.
2: Very
0: appreciative for Coach Petrino.
2: That made me smile. You can always count on Craig to shoehorn something in from Paul Petrino.
1: Hey, hang on, I got some Paul Petrino sound.
2: I got some Paul Petrino that you all got to hear.
1: What did he call the move of the offseason? It was the
0: splash hire
1: of the offseason, yes.
2: I did love that.
1: That's great.
2: I did love that.
1: Yeah, that's the Creighton shoehorn, yes.
2: I do think our tight end room is going to be the best it's been since Brahm has been here.
1: That tells me the offense might be as good as it's been since he's been here. Because when his best offenses have really good
2: tight ends. And that's not to say, like 2 years back when Chuck was here and he had Mark Redman, that was pretty decent. It wasn't what you would expect.
0: I'm going back to Barnage and Kuhn. That's kind of what I want to see out there. The Gary Barnage, Scott Kuhn one too.
2: Yeah, that was a good one. I mean, that was a really good one. Obviously, I mean, we've had some really good tight end rooms, over the years, but like this one with the Brody Foley, with Julius Miles being a freshman, but then you've also got Justin Reed was out there making some decent plays, and they put Jahlil Skinner out there at media day yesterday, and he's third. He's a third tight end. He's your returning tight end.
1: Right,
2: he's your most experienced guy, but I don't expect him to be your primary guy.
0: You throw Foley, Reed, and the motion. And then you put Lakai at the H-back and run Isaac Brown to the right side behind those.
2: They're not going
0: to
2: know what's coming. They're not going to know what's coming, Drew.
1: Practice prophets. They've spoken.
2: They're not going to know.
0: Let me give you someone Brahm's excited for, and it is the tight end, Brody Foley. So,
5: well, the tight end position is important in our offense, and I think if that position plays well, it can really help us score points and win games. Brody gives us a physical guy who's played a lot of football. He's got good size. He's got good strength. He goes hard. He's got a good mentality. And I think he'll produce. Justin Reed is another guy we brought in that tight end, H-back, all those things that we do a little bit of different deals where we can get in some two-back sets to throw the defense off, but yet he can be tight end as well. He's played a lot of football. Both those guys have experience. So I think that'll add to the group right there. Jahlil's coming back, just continuing to improve his mentality and his consistency catching the ball is what we've worked on. He's worked hard. So I expect him to play well. Julius Miles is a young freshman that, we'll use at tight end. We might use him some on the outside in the red zone because he's a 6'6-plus tall young man who's just going to continue to grow right now. He's got to get a little stronger in that, but he can catch the ball and he can run, and we'll have a package for him as well, hopefully to utilize what he does well currently, but continue to progress him as a tight end.
1: Sounds excited about it.
2: Yeah, I think he's a really nice player.
1: I want to talk about the potential addition of players. Do you have that soundbite because nobody is really quite certain
2: because of the rule.
1: Of this ruling, this judge –

0: of these judges, they don't only do a lot of research on how it impacts the things without knowing the most about it.
1: So I was gone. So they issued a ruling saying, hey, some of these guys could be back. But then they clarified the ruling saying, hey, they could come back, but they had to be a part of your team.
2: Hadn't already put their name in the portal.
0: Right. But if they've been on your team, I guess they could come back. Or did you have to be in the portal to even come back to your own team?
2: No, I think you could come back to your own team. But if you entered yourself into the portal before you declared that you could visit other, there's four or five basketball prospects that are highly desired.
0: Yeah.
1: Right.
2: And I know, well, St. John's is trying to get back Dylan Mitchell, who was a second round pick to the Celtics, and he ended up signing with the Celtics 2 nights ago.
0: He's trying to get a second round pick back. That just sounds so stupid.
1: Right. Yes. Right. You know? That's
2: like,
1: crazy.
2: Like a guy that looked really good in the G League.
0: It's so funny. Like last night in the football field, Haynes King and Carson Beck were both probably making more money in college than they will make in the NFL this year.
2: That's Carson Beck for sure.
0: Yeah. For absolutely in Carson Beck's game.
1: So guys that maybe we could get back, Antonio Meeks.
2: Lacy.
1: Lacy's in the NFL.
0: Mm-hmm.
1: Like, he's not coming back. Let me think here. I'm going through last year's thing.
0: So she had this ruling in response.
1: Nigra?
2: That'd be a big one.
0: But do you have his? Let's put what he's had to say about it. Because they just switched this ruling.
3: Yes, we have some targets there. For us, you know, we're making sure that this ruling and the declaration of how this is going to work becomes fully clear. We're in position, I think, to do what we need to do as long as everything gets approved by our conference, our administration. We want to make sure we're on the up and up and that we're doing things right. But there are a couple young men that would fit that category for us that we've been in contact with that if this continues to be allowed other places and we don't think it's going to be overturned, we will proceed down that route for sure.
0: It's got to be tough on a number of fronts. One, you got to go find money that you weren't budgeting for.
1: True.
0: Two, how much can you guarantee them that money if that player is then not eligible?
1: Eventually.
0: Right.
1: Right. Like if you brought Pete Nigra back, for example, then we would obviously bring Pete Nigra back. He was a really nice center. And then you can move Lance Robinson back to guard. Now all of a sudden your offensive line is way better than it was before.
0: Right.
1: If you bring him back, you can pay him some money, but then you get to week four. He can't play because of some ruling or whatever. It messes with the whole thing. I think Wesley Bailey's an interesting one. Is he in camp anywhere, Wesley Bailey?
2: I imagine he is. Blank.
1: He
2: got picked up as an undrafted free agent.
1: He actually signed
2: with Lacy, though. I mean, that's the same argument there.
1: Right. He's on the Rams, Wesley Bailey.
2: Yesterday, they did move Evan Liberty, the center, with the first string a few times. Transfer from Kentucky.
1: Well, they should mix him in.
0: You are watching practice intensely. Notice a guard switching to center in the middle of a. I mean, you practice profits. I give you credit. I don't know that the results, but the data, the research is strong.
1: Yeah,
2: for somebody who's an unproven quarterback and might be a little bit shaky, I've never been more fired up for a tight end than Brody Foley.
1: Yeah,
2: I mean he's going to be a huge target.
0: Okay, so I'm going to start making my practice profit lists here.
1: Foley is going to be good. If he's healthy, he's going to be good. I think you're right on Lacy. Lacy's with the Jets. He's not guaranteed to make that team.
0: Mm-hmm.
1: You could potentially say, hey, come back here.
0: Colin Lacy, we're talking about?
1: Colin Lacy, Pete Nigra. We're talking about Wesley Bailey. Like guys that are not guaranteed to make the team, but that, you know, would have under this ruling, like some eligibility back. I mean, Jordan Girard was a nice defensive tackle for us last year.
0: Can you imagine those guys right now, how quickly they're trying to get into the gym?
1: T.J. Quinn.
0: You know, some of these guys.
2: Well, I mean, they're in camps with the NFL
0: teams. Those guys. Are all of them in camps?
2: Not all of them, but most of those guys
1: Of those guys are in camps, but if they get cut.
2: Yeah.
0: What about a kicker?
1: Okay, now we're talking about Travelstead.
2: All right, Michael Hayden, you got anyone you can loan us?
0: Right.
1: No, Travelstead's done.
0: Travelstead's done.
2: Big time done. Renegotiate with RamVA.
1: But we could get the Shy Kokovev.
2: The long snapper.
1: Yeah, the long snapper. You get him back.
2: God.
0: This is – what a time.
2: You know what's crazy about this day and age? And you saw it a little bit with Braum, and I saw it with Petrino. They don't know all the players.
0: No, you're right.
2: It's amazing. Petrino, they had it mic'd up with him yesterday, and he referred to everybody by their number.
0: Yeah.
2: And then, like, yesterday during the interview, Braum had his little roster sheet out, like, if you were visually watching it. And he had to look down at the roster sheet a few times. Like when they're asking about position groups.
0: I mean, it makes sense. I mean, you had spring with them, and you might know him by face, but when you put a uniform.
2: And like when you're asked about questions about players, and he's got to think real quick, which one's that?
0: Yeah. Yeah.
2: That's the transfer from where?
0: Yeah. He didn't have to think about.
2: No, he didn't.
1: There's a lot of names and
2: faces. Yeah, but I mean, that's nationwide. The coaches are like, all right, we got a whole new room here. Absolutely.
1: Yeah, and you know, and on the quarterbacks, you know, I thought Lincoln threw the ball pretty well. The thing is like, you're watching him throw in individual kind of drills. There was very little 11 on 11.
2: You can look at the arm strength.
1: You can look at the
2: Cherry for a true freshman. Like, people hyped Brady Allen, and I never got it because he just didn't have a strong arm.
1: Slow release. Yes.
2: And
1: slow
2: I'm release. Like, all right, Briggs has a much more developed, you know, his mechanics are a lot better.
1: I would say that, visually speaking, mm-hmm. and I don't know how he'll manage the game, it does appear he has very natural arm talent. Now, playing quarterback is a whole other conversation. Mm-hmm. Like, but then actually being able to throw the ball, he looks the part. Right, he looks the part. So I haven't seen much of him, like, managing the game, managing a scrimmage. We haven't seen any of that, but looks good. And so does Widener. Widener looks like a natural thrower, too. So Lincoln is not going to be able to rest on his laurels here. Like, he's got some people.
2: I'm excited to see him in the game situation where he has to take off and run, because I think he's going to be elusive on the ground.
1: I agree with you.
0: Lincoln now or one of your practice prophecy guys.
1: Okay. I don't think either one of the Briggs or Widener are really you want them to run necessarily.
0: I think something's gone terribly wrong if there's a quarterback. Any sort of a discussion there.
1: I think Lincoln's going to be tougher to bring down than you think.
0: Oh.
1: I don't think
0: he's... I think he's probably one of the most athletic guys they've ever had play the position here outside of Lamar Jackson.
1: Or Malik. But I think Lincoln will be tougher to tackle than Malik Cunningham, but not as fast as Malik Cunningham. Dave Ragone would be the most toughest to tackle quarterback we've had. Probably
0: other than Lamar Jackson.
1: No, I'm talking about like once you get your hands
0: on him.
1: Once
0: you get him, like Big Ben style, like
1: like a Froman.
0: Yeah.
1: But Lincoln is
0: what?
1: Froman. No, it's hard to get your hands on Lamar, but once you get your hands on Lamar, you can bring him down.
0: Right.
1: You know,
0: and knock the ball out.
1: Well, you can. But Dave Ragone was like Jared Lorenzen, very difficult to tackle.
0: Yes.
1: Yeah. You know, you couldn't bring him down. He could shed your blood.
0: It was weird, man. It was almost like the fatter he was, like.
1: The
0: tougher
1: difficult.
0: It was, yeah.
1: Yeah.
2: Well, you don't want to try to tackle him.
0: It was
2: crazy. You think about it as another man.
0: I mean, rest his soul. But one of the bizarre players to watch it, like, the fatter he was, it was like the better he got.
1: He got better. He just kept getting better. And we'd have guys, and it would happen in, you know, in our games with them, but in other games too, where he would get hit. And they thought that the job was done.
0: Right. And
1: I'm going to go scramble and make a play here. He was incredible. Dave Ragone was good for that. And that's kind of Ben Roethlisberger, as you bring up, in college, very difficult to bring down.
0: And
1: the Mac.
0: NFL. Yeah.
1: And
2: Roethlisberger
1: NFL.
2: Didn't have to rumble against us. He just stood in the pocket. And
1: he shredded us.
0: Laughed at people trying to tackle him.
2: The famous quote from Dave Ragone, and no offense to Dan McDonald if he's listening, if I wanted to slide, I would have played baseball.
1: That's right. I love that back then. That was the era.
0: All right, before you guys get too nostalgic, we got to get the break.
2: We can't bring Rummage and Ethan in for the next 30 minutes.
0: Just calm down. I can tell football's here. Blanket Baker's back from Europe. He's going to go pee in the sink. He's going to feel like a man. That's right.
2: I need scratch. The origin of the pee in the sink story, because you brought it up four times.
1: Though. You don't know?
0: You don't know?
2: I've heard that Nick did, but like, what was the reasoning? Was the toilet broken?
1: The toilet was broken. And okay.
0: Check the Dropbox. See if he has an explanation.
1: We have... a working bathroom facility in the hallway.
0: Yes, that we have access
1: Nick
0: to.
1: Went and decided to just pee in the sink and talk about it
0: on the air with
2: that's
0: dad.
2: What I'm saying. Why did he tell someone that?
0: Well, it told it on the air. Told his dad.
2: Because like we've all been there, but it's like don't tell people.
1: Just type in sink and see what comes in.
0: Yeah, Nick sink pee or something. Pee. Type in pee. Although there's probably a lot of
1: there's
0: stuff
1: a lot of pee.
0: I don't know.
1: There's a lot of pee going around.
0: Yeah, yeah. All right, we'll continue along here. 267-9680 is our number to get in. UPS Jobs text line 437-9680. And we'll let you hop on in here. This morning they're doing Paddle Smash now on the Ocho. They were just doing beers. I call it Beersby. I don't know the name of it. We have a Frisbee.
1: Beersby.
0: Is that, that's the name of it.
1: I love Beersby. Yeah. I haven't played in a while.
0: Guys in our neighborhood are way too good at it.
1: Are they?
0: Oh my God. So it's just funny. Look, so we didn't know when the goat races are on. Damn it, that's what we got to find out.
2: They were first broadcast last night at 9:30, so they'll be replayed this weekend.
0: We missed them. They were up. No,
2: well, Phil Baker's too. He needs a lesson in humility. He's gotten too big time.
0: No, he doesn't need to promote himself. I knew none of this.
2: That's what I'm saying. I'm like, you're just numb to the fame. Like, you couldn't tell people that was coming on last night.
0: Yeah, what the hell are we doing here?
2: I'm worried about him.
0: Yeah.
1: Well, I am
0: too. If there's one person I'm not worried about, it's Phil Baker. I worry about everybody here at the station.
1: I worry about his soul being crushed. I want his brightness to live on
0: yes.
1: forever.
0: Yes.
1: And Phil Baker is a bright light mm-hmm. in a doomy world,
0: yes.
1: a gloomy and doomy world, and I want his light to live on. And I'm worried that the world could crush it, and I just want to protect that.
0: Well, you go protect Phil Baker, all right? The Protect Phil Baker Act. We got the Protect College Sports Act, and we have the Protect Phil Baker personal bodyguard that Blanket Baker apparently just signed up for. And I don't know what the hell's going on here. I'm going to break. You two shut up for a minute, all right? 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
1: What we got here? What kind of fool do you think I am? Maybe the Jeff Brom, the Isaac Brown.
2: I was thinking that's where you were going. Yeah, apparently, that's the word of the day yesterday. Apparently was the word of the day.
3: And that's all I have on that one.
2: All I have on that one. But just one, if you'd have one word from yesterday.
3: Apparently.
2: Yeah, apparently.
3: Apparently.
2: Yeah, we got to, apparently he's not healthy yet.
3: Not healthy.
2: No, apparently we have to do more rehab. Yeah.
3: To get him healthy. I don't know what he could have done. Obviously, these guys are working out all the time. They can get hurt anytime. But
2: yeah. I just wonder if he seems surprised. I wonder if he. Well, it's probably not the Jeff Brom clip you're looking for there.
3: Probably not. No, I don't think we have music behind Jeff Brom.
2: Don't think so. I don't think so. But
3: I did screw up though. You want to play this?
2: Yeah. Go ahead.
1: You screwed up.
3: I screwed up.
2: Well, hang on. Play the clip.
3: Play the clip.
2: He's getting ready to derail the whole thing. I can tell.
4: Jeff, just the status of Isaac Brown. Saw him off to the side a little bit. Is there something there? Is it kind of just managing him throughout camp?
5: Well, apparently we just got to get him a little healthier. Once we do, he'll be out there practicing. But that's about all I got for that one.
2: I mean, it's a little bit of a spurrier. Well, apparently we got to get him a little healthier.
3: Got a little healthier.
2: If you can isolate that without the question. Apparently we got him a little healthier. I mean, that sounds like the old ball coach right there. And apparently. No, not with that, without the.
5: Well, apparently we just got to get him a little healthier.
2: Let's get a little spurrier in there, I think.
5: Well, apparently we just got to get him a little healthier. Once we do, he'll be out there practicing. But that's about all I got for that one.
3: So the thing is like he was asked about Lakai in the yellow jersey, and he's like, "Well, you know, on Lakai."
2: Oh, do we have that?
3: Do we have that?
2: That's
3: yeah, because contrast
6: back
3: to how
6: running backs Lakai was in a yellow jersey. What is the update on, or how is he doing? And then also, is there kind of a feeling of, oh, no, not again, with some of the running backs just having, you know, those two guys kind of maybe banged up?
5: Well, I like our running back room. Lakai's a young running back, unfortunately. I don't know, maybe a month ago, he hurt his pec a little bit in the weight room, lifting weights. So we just want to get that fully healed. But it will. It did not require surgery, but it just takes a little time. We don't want to press the issue. I think Kewan Brown is healthy, ready to go. I think Marquise Davis is a really good option running back, a transfer from Missouri that's young but thick and strong and can do a lot of things for us. Of course, Braxton came in last year. He's gained weight and strength, and he's very capable of playing well. So maybe numbers-wise, we don't have a tremendous amount of numbers, but the ones that we have will all play for us.
2: So, yeah, a different tone, certainly. Like, yeah, he's injured. He hurt himself in the weight room.
3: Yeah, hurt himself,
2: in, the weight room working out too hard.
3: Right. Well, yeah. One was, I'm not giving you any detail. Apparently, we got to get him healthier. That's all I got. With Lakai, it's well, yeah, let me give you some detail on that. This is a legit thing, and we're taking it slow, and we're going to be like, you know what? Like, at some point, you know, he'll be back.

0: They can run. We didn't have him in the spring. We had to get him healthy. He had an injury we had to get him back from. It was a little worse than we thought when we got him here, but he's fully healthy. He's played a lot of football. He can stretch the field. So we'll use him both on the inside and the outside. Find out what he does best for us. Getting the ball in his hand is important, but also letting him stretch the field and attack the field vertically. And I think we have the arm strength right now to get it to him in a lot of different ways, and we need to make sure we're doing that.
1: So he is a little more injured than they realized, huh? That sounds like they weren't very happy about that.
2: No, I don't think they knew that he was going to have surgery when they signed him. And he missed the spring, you know, as a result of it. Yeah. But he paid for a premium player. He didn't know he was going to require surgery, so it's going to take a little bit more time. But I think they know that he's extremely talented. He was very, very good at Vanderbilt, especially in the second half of the year for Vandy. He is going to be very important. You know, we've got LaWayne McCoy, Voth. They put Trayshawn Hurry out there. I'm still going to wait and see on him because of what I saw last year. But one of the things Brom says in that clip is that they have the arm strength to get it to the outside.
1: That's what I heard, too.
3: He's quietly optimistic about
1: He loves
3: Keenholz. Yeah.
1: I mean, I think all this praise of Richardson is just a way to praise Keenholz.
2: Lincoln.
1: Yeah.
2: Yeah.
1: I'm
2: hearing that, too.
1: You know, I think he's talking about it, and maybe he's giving you better answers than everybody else because he doesn't want to talk about Keenholz that much.
2: Right.
1: You know, that you wait till the last question of the whole press conference, and he gets, you know, a little bit on Keenholz.
3: But you want to hit the Keenholz?
4: Coach, what do you need to see from Lincoln from the end of spring practice to that first game of the season that we need to see him improve upon?
0: Well, I thought Lincoln had a good day today. He's got a good arm. He's got athleticism. I think he's worked hard this summer. I think if we can let him do what he's best at, but continue to evolve his game by spreading the ball around in the passing game and running game, play action game, naked game, boot game, all that, he can be very effective. And we've got to get him in a rhythm, get him confident where he can go out there and cut it loose. But when he's cut it loose, he can throw the ball. Standing in the pocket, pocket poise, all that stuff, that takes a little time. So, it's not going to be perfect right off the bat, but we'll work hard these next 3 or 4 weeks to get him ready to go.
1: So this is a typical Brom answer where there's nothing in it because he doesn't want to hype him. He's giving you answers on the things. That's the standard Monday press conference. Well, they play football. They're a good football team. Yeah. They got good football players. And I tell you what, we're going to have to work hard all week in practice to beat them. I mean, it's nothing. But when he talks about Isaac Brown and when he's talking about the kickers, he's telling you something. In fact, he's not telling you something there, and he is talking about Richardson. I think he really likes this guy.
2: Yeah, and I think he's probably really excited to use his playbook. You know, last year, if you go back and watch the first three games
1: of
2: the year.
1: You want your Jeff Brom back.
2: I want my Brom back.
1: Yeah.
2: But I do think that the way he called games in the first three with Miller Moss as his quarterback was totally different than the final 10 that he had.
1: He was like, this guy sucks.
2: He was like, he kept it kind of between the hashes. It was really kind of very very basic, and it wasn't what you're used to seeing.
1: No.
2: We've talked about it. I think Jeff
1: – and he's talked about it. He's talked about wanting to get back to what he's done. And while he loves the running backs, and thank you for reminding him because he did not know about running backs until you told
2: him. Yeah, you know, I mean, I'm taking full credit for our running success to make sure that – alerting him to the Jawar Jordan and Isaac Garrido being very good.
1: They were good players.
2: At the running back. Now, he's done a good job of replacing Jawar and Isaac and making sure we could maintain that solid foundation that he had when he got in here that I alerted him to. Yeah. I think last year the play calling, it was one of his best jobs of coaching, I think, Jeff, knowing how limited he was and coaching around what Miller Moss could do and resisting the urge to do what he wanted to do, knowing that his quarterback really couldn't do it.
1: Yeah, right.
2: Kind of knowing that. But I think now you don't want to stay that way forever. And I think he's excited to kind of getting back to calling plays like he wants to call plays and being more explosive offense because we just didn't have that last year if it wasn't running the football.
1: No, you're right.
3: Jeff's excited about the defense too.
1: Especially because he started to praise him and then he stopped, right? Yeah, that one there, I think. Because Crawford wrote about that he's like caught himself not wanting
0: to. Well, I like it. And, I don't want to talk it up too much, but I think that we feel like we've got a good plan together. We've got some good things. Think we're going to add and tweak to help make us better, but I like the personnel to start off with. You know, we want to be aggressive in our approach. We want to get after the quarterback. We want to get in the backfield. We want to guard things tighter, but we also don't want to get beat over our head. You know, last year we made an adjustment. 2 years ago we got the ball thrown over our head a lot. Last year we were way better at it, and that was important while still stopping the run. So there's a lot of things, and we want to be, we want to give the quarterback different looks, and we want to not be vanilla in what we're doing. So. I like our philosophy, but, you know, you look at our – I think our defensive end's a strong position. You know, we're going to find ways to get them all on the field in some packages, but with Cleb Lubin and A.J. Green coming back, Eric Hazard is a young guy that's continuing to improve. We've added Tyler Thompson, who's been fantastic to this point. Mike Carter is still here with us, and he's continuing to grow, and he's a big guy. We added Gerard Smith.
1: He's been outstanding. I think if – true serum, I think he likes the defense more than the offense. I think they have absolute faith in this defense.
2: Yeah, I think they do too. And I think part of it, and he talks about like getting the ball thrown over your head.
1: It's good to have the divorce from Ron English, let's be honest. They're sick of each other.
2: They were, but our defense was good, man.
1: I know.
2: Our defense was really good.
1: Not against Cal when the 5'6 guy caught. That was the breaking point. When it's like, dude, are you going to cover that guy?
2: Jesus.
1: I think that was the final moment of, okay, these two need to split. Because the Jesus, you know, Jesus, does not need to call, catch 30 balls. Can you not come? I mean, he's losing his mind.
2: Yeah, I think he was losing his mind. I think he was right to lose his mind. I mean, on that final play.
1: Because while defense was good, but it wasn't all, there were adjustments that weren't made in games. And you can kind of hear him talking about it a little bit there if you read deep. That that drove him nuts. The Cal game, the number one, you know, exhibit A of that.
2: Right.
1: This guy's caught how many? Are we not going to stop the smallest guy on the field again?
2: Right, and go back to the Cal game, and you're in overtime, and it's the do or die
1: play.
2: The
1: stadium knows who's getting the ball.
2: They know where they're going, and it's Rodney Johnson, who is a very big corner. And maybe if you talk to Ron English, it was like, well, I want him to be able to defeat the block. But they didn't throw a block at him, and they put him in space, and all DeJesus had to do was just go around him.
1: You're done.
2: And you have Teyon Holloway, who's checking somebody totally else, and he's your best corner.
1: Yes.
2: And he's not on the guy who's caught 15 balls. And it's like, yes, the play call could be right, but if you don't have the right people in the right place, and I think that's
1: the
2: type of
1: thing. Out there and cover number 7 or whatever he said in front of the Titan.
2: Petey,
1: can you? I don't play defense. Can you cover 7 or whatever?
3: Did you see that movie recently? You've brought it up 2 or 3 times.
2: No. Remember the Titan.
3: I haven't seen that movie in forever.
1: But that's a pretty memorable play, you know. Petey's all mad. I need you to cover number 7.
2: Right. And if you go and look at like what they did, Cohen Entringer is a stud at safety. He was really good at Iowa.
3: So he was our captain at Iowa.
2: Yeah, he was.
3: On the defensive
1: our
3: side.
1: Our captain at Iowa.
3: It was their captain. I said there.
1: Oh, I thought he said our captain.
2: He said there. That was a really good defense, right? Like that really good Iowa.
3: What do you think of when you think Iowa football?
2: Punting. Defense and punting.
3: And Paul Rogers asked Cohen about it yesterday.
5: Cohen, Iowa has been famous in recent years for being a very strong defensive team. Mm-hmm. Is there mentality there that you hope to bring here in that regard?
6: Yeah, I would say I think we have a very similar mentality here. We talk about get to the ball, having violent hands, ball disruptions, and takeaways. I think those are our goals at Iowa. So I think there's a lot of parallels and great differences. But I think the biggest thing, and even the best players I've been around, Jack Campbell, Cooper DeJean, it was all about the team playing together as a team and playing together as one unit. I mean, the coaches can call whatever they want, but you know, if we're playing like our heads on fire and swarming to the ball, like our brand of football is, I think we'll be in good shape.
1: I need to go interview him and just ask him what he thought about Cooper DeJean's walkout with Morgan Wallen.
2: Oh, yeah, that's what you care about.
1: That's what I need to go.
2: That's what you care about. That
1: would be a good follow-up.
2: But this guy.
1: That would be a great follow-up.
2: 73 tackles last year at Iowa.
1: I never know how to evaluate tackles.
2: Well, you safety. Like, if you have bad safeties, you're getting beat over the top.
1: Yeah.
2: And if you go back and look
1: but
2: at
1: if your safety's a leading tackler, well, why are they?
2: He wasn't.
1: Yeah.
2: You know, he wasn't a leading tackler. But 73 tackles there. And if you go back and, like, Wesley Walker, MJ Griffin, and Devin Neal, those guys got beat over a top a lot. And that was a big difference between, you know, Tyler Shuck's year and Miller Moss's year.
1: Yeah.
2: Because last year, you know, you had JoJo Evans, who was great. Corey Gordon was really good. D'Angelo Hutchinson. Really good at safety. Now you've got this year, you know, you've got Cohen Entringer, Caleb Beasley from Tennessee, and also don't forget Teyon Holloway's back and Miles Norwood from South Carolina is your corner. Like Miles Norwood made a couple of good plays yesterday.
3: Right? Yeah.
2: A couple of really nice plays.
1: You guys are so happy.
3: It's football season.
1: So happy.
3: I mean, we get
1: It's practice season.
2: Right.
1: We go from talking season to practice.
3: We're
1: season.
3: We're 24 hours and 48 minutes from seeing the card sick the field again, and Paul Petrino and Dale Williams,
2: and we've got Saquon Clark at linebacker, and we've got T.J. Capers at linebacker, and it's ready to go. Antonio Watts is healthy.
3: Ben Perry's back.
2: Ben Perry's back.
1: Ben Perry, of course, he's back. He's Rasputin.

0: And he just never leaves.
1: They're cross-training him for another linebacker spot while backing up Antonio Watts. So, yes, I am excited about the defense. And if they can't screw it up. Don't screw it up, Ivy.
2: Yeah.
1: It's a good defense. Don't screw it up.
2: By the way, someone texted me. Colin Lacey was class of 2020. I don't think he'd qualify for 5-5.
0: I was wondering. We're like, trying. That seemed like way
1: I'm
0: too
1: still
0: long.
1: Trying. Because
2: I think Ben Perry was class of 2020
0: okay,
2: as well.
0: Okay, because I was like, what are you guys talking
1: still
0: about?
1: Trying. I want to try. There's no rules.
2: There are no rules.
0: That's true. There
2: Let's bring back
0: to
2: Devontae
0: be any
2: Parker.
0: Like, again, oh, now we got rules.
1: Now we got rules.
0: Now we got rules. Good to know now we got rules.
2: Ja'Cory Brooks out there somewhere. Jamari Thrash, anyone?
0: I mean, it's just like, we got no rules.
1: Jamari Thrash is still with the Browns.
2: Well, I'm joking.
1: And is Brooks somewhere? Is he
2: He's with the Commanders last year? Or the Browns? So Jamari was with the Browns. I think he's with the Commanders.
1: Ja'Cory Brooks. I don't know. Right. I don't know that he – because I think Ja'Cory got called up.
0: All right. I'm going to let you practice nerds sort it out. All right. But wait a minute. You said you started – you made a mistake?
1: Oh, I did make a mistake.
0: Okay.
2: Keep this on record. First time he's ever done that.
1: Prior to leaving for my trip, I told G.J. Abel at Abtech that we were going to be at Abtech today. I didn't realize –
0: We're doing great with remotes over there.
1: I know. Well – I fell on the sword, and I was like, hey, well, I screwed up.
0: Yeah,
1: I screwed up. You know, like, I don't have what I need to go, and I didn't tell Drew this morning or yesterday, so we're not going to be able to get there, but I'm going to talk about Abtech today.
0: I'm really sorry,
1: I'm sorry. I was wrong. I love you. You're a great electrician. I'm an idiot. You're amazing. You're the best. I'm a dummy. You know, so, like, that's on me. So, you know, so
0: save that.
2: I'm picking up my jaw.
1: Yeah, no. So Abtech Electric, they're the place to go. If you need an electrician, they are the people to go. Home, residential, commercial, they are the place to go. And if you need a generator, they've got you covered.
0: Look,
1: over there.
0: He's an electrician. We don't have, but that's we all have the need for that. You know,
1: at some point
0: here.
1: Yeah.
0: And so whether it's lighting in your front yard, like you helped me, they put new lights in, and then I found that I had a dimmer switch that I didn't know about. My bedroom was so dark for like 10 years because I just had one ceiling fan light. Like, you know, we could put, I don't know what his term was.
1: Recess cans.
0: Yeah, that. And I was like, sure, whatever. And now.
1: Let there be light.
0: The recess, whatever you said,
1: recess lights.
0: Yeah.
1: Yeah, now you flip the switch and you have light. It's lit.
0: Yeah, it's amazing.
1: You don't need to live in a dark house.
0: Right, I know. Right. You know, you okay? You're going to make through. It's a very dramatic ending.
1: I don't know. I'm burpy.
0: You're just happy.
1: I'm burping.
0: Practice.
1: Abtechelectric.com.
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1: 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Yes, the mic's... So
2: I hit the
1: on-off button with the mic, and you are not having a good couple of days.
3: Not having a
2: well,
3: good
2: I turned up the mics as if you were on remote at Abtec is what I did there.
1: The Jedi mind
2: trick. Hit the wrong mic.
1: Yes, yes.
4: That's funny.
1: So, you know, that's okay. We're back. We're back here.
2: I know. And the hosts are hosting their asses off, and the producers are screwing it up.
1: Good John L. reference right there. I like that. Oh, boy. So, yeah, that's what we got going on here. Today, we got Reds this weekend. We got all kinds of stuff.
2: God, and Harry Douglas excited. On TV.
1: Where is Harry?
2: It's fully football season. He's on Get Up on ESPN.
1: Yeah, I mean, look, I appreciate you guys lying to yourselves that it's football season. I think it's great. You know, I mean, I'm into it. I think you should tell yourself it's football season.
2: And look at this disgusting headline you're talking about. Has the value of the running back increased in the NFL as Isaac Brown's protecting himself?
1: Yeah. Boy, I mean, but in all honesty, it really has. I mean, in the NFL forever, I mean, it seems like for 15 years, they went away and said, we can get a running back in the third round. You can plug him in. And I kind of agree with it because there's so many good running backs out there. And then all of a sudden now it seems like the elite one
3: specials.
1: Is different.
3: Yeah.
1: It hits different. And so, yeah, but there's very few elite ones. Like, I don't think Isaac Brown automatically is a guy that would go in the NFL and be, I mean, you got to be one of the five best on the planet to make that big of a difference. Maybe seven or eight deep, but
3: yeah.
1: I mean, they pay Bijan Robinson, Jameer Gibbs, and you know, maybe somebody else will get paid. But I tend to think they're not worth it, to be honest. I mean, I would rather spend my money at other positions and have a pretty good running back because I think you can find a good one. But it is different when you have a Bijan Robinson. I guess if it were my team, I would want to spend the money elsewhere.
3: It seems like. At the running back spot, fall off faster, as fast as kickers do. Mm-hmm. You know, there's not a slow decline. It's like they either have it and then they don't.
1: Oh, and they fall, yeah.
3: And they don't. And, you know, it was funny. We're out at practice yesterday. Matt McGavick, McGavick, and we're talking about Lakai. He goes, looks like Derrick Henry. And I was like, you settle down. You stop that.
1: You practice properly.
3: Right now.
1: You guys have a meal together beforehand, too.
3: It does kind of look like Michael Bush.
2: We do bromlets. Yeah, we do bromlets out there.
1: I can't. I'm so mad.
3: Can he run the ball?
1: Made.
3: I don't know, but he looks good.
1: I can't believe I didn't get this open.
3: Like
1: made.
3: Dominic Brown.
1: Darn it.
3: Looked amazing. And he was a good player. He wasn't as good as, like, I think we ended up wanting him to be like Michael Bush or something like that, an NFL guy, a good college football player. And I think that right now, Lakai Thompkins is looking like the dude that you're like, if I'm going to build a football player, he's the guy. Now, is he good? I don't know. Oh, but he looks like he's one of those guys that you make in EA
1: They've
3: Sports.
1: Had one practice, and you guys have Michael Bush, Devontae Parker, Derrick Henry. I mean, even for you guys, this is a lot. This is a lot.
3: They look good. They look good. Julius Smiles looks really good, doesn't he, Creighton?
2: I mean, 6'6", so big target out there. Just go high point and but here's back by
1: let's just
2: yard.
1: Save this podcast. I don't want all these practice prophecies.
3: I say all that to say this, because all those guys.
1: None of them are as good as this other guy who looks like Lamar Jackson.
3: If you were picking all these dudes that looked amazing, Isaac Brown's better than all of them, and he didn't look like anything.
1: Right. Right.
3: And he didn't look like anything.
2: He was in the punching bag over there. The
3: I know, but even when they had him as a freshman, they were like, he practices like hell. And then we put him in the game, and he does that.
1: Yeah.
2: Well, they used to say Michael Bush did that, too, right?
3: They did?
2: That Michael Bush didn't, like, participate in drills and stuff.
1: Okay, here's the thing. If your mic's going to be open, we've got to close that door.
3: Yeah.
1: I mean, it's 875th data point. I mean, I don't know.
3: So, the Hardly Gilmore experience is continued on in its next chapter. Have you followed this at all?
1: No.
3: So, in 2023, he enrolled at UK.
1: At the
3: end of the 2024 season, he hit the portal. He committed to Nebraska 3 days later. 4 months later, okay, he entered the transfer portal again. Mm-hmm. One of the reasons why he entered the portal originally from UK is because he got in trouble with assaulting somebody at a storage unit. Then at Nebraska, he did something within the team that kicked him off the team, and he returned to UK for 2025. And at the end of the 25 season, he entered the portal. Vince Mero, he commits to Louisville. He was committed to Louisville for 4 days, and then he committited directly to Baylor. Then he decommits.
1: Seems like a great team player.
3: From Baylor at the end of, even before spring, commits back to Kentucky, and then Will Stein has had enough. He is now dismissed from the team. So
1: how many times has he been on Kentucky and Louisville's team?
3: Only once for Louisville, and he was only committed
1: three times.
3: He was never even in our locker room, to be clear. But he was at Kentucky different times.
1: This is the stuff that just I got no time for. I got no time. I mean, it's just.
3: I don't think Will Stein has time for it either.
1: No,
3: Mark Stoops might have put up with this type of stuff. It doesn't appear that Will Stein's willing to do it.
1: Good for him. Yeah. I mean, like these guys don't belong on college football rosters. I'm sorry. It's why people are turning. You know, they're reaching a breaking point with college football.
3: Right.
1: They're reaching a breaking point with college sports. Of okay, I'm really losing the whole proud to be a Card thing. You know, like playing for the name on the front of the jersey.
3: Right.
1: Ain't nobody in college sports playing for the name on the front right now, and that's the problem.
3: Blank's
2: playing for GE, Puma, and Mobile City today.
1: And
2: not blanking Baker
1: Fever.
2: 93 on the play.
3: You're
2: playing for the
3: on.
2: Fever.
1: I'm playing for Sophie
2: you
1: Cunningham.
2: You guys in your jerseys are killing me.
3: Yeah. I like Sophie Cunningham. She's real. She's authentic.
2: Too.
3: But I think what you're talking about, what we talked about a number of times, we talked about the Bahamas trip, I'm sure ad nauseum while I was gone, but like.
1: Or nauseum.
3: Nauseum, whatever. But like,
1: Nozzle
3: you
1: talk.
3: Have to, you have all this momentum with the portal, and you're the number one portal class, and then you kind of bring it all to a halt with not televising the game, but you want all the money, you want all the eyeballs. Like, you can't have a strictly transactional relationship,
1: right?
3: Like nobody really gets to know their hooker, so it's.
1: Oh my god, guys, you were getting ready to make a good take, and then you just. What do you expect me to say?
3: I don't know.
1: I mean.
2: Blank, did you get the answer now?
1: I was just thinking, like, okay, this is going to be an interesting discussion.
2: He got stuck in the Amsterdam for a night.
3: Sorry. It was London, not Amsterdam. You're right.
1: We got some more sound.
3: You're right.
1: Like, you want me to respond? Like, what did you think my response was going to be?
3: I don't know. See the Purdue AD?
1: Yeah, you got that Purdue AD sound? How about that? You were making a good point. You just committed Harry Carey right there.
3: I did.
1: I did. Like, doing, man?
3: I'm out of practice.
1: No.
4: Every recruit, every current student athlete will hear this message repeatedly. We are here to win championships. If you don't want to win championships, go to Indiana.
1: Huh? Did it stop there?
2: I mean, that's the message.
1: That's the money.
3: That's the money line. You don't need anything else. If you don't want to win championships, go to Indiana.
1: Like, who wants to tell them?
2: So last night in Brownstown, Indiana, I saw Indiana National Championship shirts everywhere.
1: Oh,
2: I saw Purdue Final Four shirts.
1: You saw Purdue?
2: Purdue basketball. From when they made it, well, I guess, 3 years ago.
1: Oh, I was going to say, okay, that's.
2: Yeah, they made the national championship against UConn and lost. But there were a lot of Purdue shirts, too.
1: But, this is the wrong. This is one of the most embarrassing things
3: you can't say.
1: You can say.
3: No,
1: did
3: you can't.
1: He follow up with anything after? It was on all day on ESPN. I mean, I was at dinner last night, just looking up on the screen at Malone's, and it's like, well, there's the Purdue AD.
2: Nothing
1: again.
2: Was worse than the University of Louisville president at graduation getting up and saying, you know, touting the University of Kentucky.
1: Yeah, she got caught in her words.
2: Should not be caught in your words if you're the president of Louisville.
1: Hers was a verbal. That was a mistake.
3: You're still hanging on to that.
1: Yeah, my God, no. Creighton. I mean,
2: this place, the administration.
1: She flubbed her words. He said this on purpose.
3: Yeah.
1: And so, I mean, like, this wasn't. I mean, does he? What does he think he's saying?
3: I don't know.
1: Like, when has Purdue ever won a championship?
3: In football,
1: in
3: never.
1: Anything.
3: In basketball, never.
1: When was the last time Purdue won a Big Ten championship in something?
3: Okay. Big Ten championships, Purdue. Purdue.
2: The Big Ten West in football with Trent Baum.
1: 1909, they won the baseball. And 2012, there they won the Big Ten in 2012. They last won the women's basketball. Oh, that's the Big Ten. Yeah, so they won the Big Ten in basketball.
3: Yeah.
1: So I'll grant them that. But national championships, do they have any?
3: No, I wouldn't think so. National championships?
1: So basketball, they've got plenty. They're good there. Women's basketball, it's been over 25 years cross country, 1943.
3: Men's golf in 1961.
1: Field hockey, 1979. Football, they won the football
3: no.
1: in 2000? That must have been Joe Tiller.
3: They did not win the football national championship.
1: No, Big Ten.
3: Oh, the Big Ten. I thought
2: they went to the Rose Bowl.
3: Okay.
1: Yeah, that's over a quarter century ago.
3: Right.
1: Men's golf, 81. This is Big Ten championships. Women's golf, 2013. Squash, 1942. Women's track and field, 2017. Women's volleyball, 1985. Wrestling, 1954.
3: You got to go a long way. I mean,
1: they're good in basketball. That's it.
3: That's it. That's it.
2: And they're known for choking in basketball.
1: Right, exactly. I mean, they're good at winning the Big Ten in basketball, sort of, because they've won five this century. So that's pretty good.
3: And since Brom left, there's seven of 29.
1: Well, he was only two games over 500.
3: They've only – four of those seven games are power four, only four of them.
1: What was the record before and after there? Just to be
3: so
1: clear.
3: Seven of 29 since he's left.
1: Seven of 20, so there's seven and 22?
3: Seven and 29.
1: Seven and 29.
3: Yeah. And then before they were there, I mean, it was 3-9, 2-10, 3-9, 1-11. Danny mm-hmm. Hope wasn't much better. He was like a 500 coach. But, no, they've been awful since then. And you can't say that if you're the Purdue AD. Now's not the time to dunk on Indiana. So, now's not the time. Now, you could pre-Signetti, you could dunk on IU. But mm-hmm. you cannot dunk on them right now.
1: So, to be clear, in the 4 years prior to Jeff Brom being at Purdue, they had three total Big Ten wins.
3: Jeez.
1: In the subsequent 3 years after, they have three total Big Ten wins.
3: That's it.
1: Jeff's first year, they won four Big Ten games. And they went 4-5, 5-4, 3-6, 2-4, 6-3, 6-3. They won one game a year on average in the Big Ten before and after. But they always only two games over 500 at Purdue. You dummy still out there?
3: I mean, you don't have to sell me, but yeah, I mean,
1: but
3: I know that you got beat over the head
1: like
3: with that.
1: It's so stupid. It's just ridiculous, as if like it's the same as going two games over 500 at Georgia.
3: Right. And you, I mean, you were all over. I remember being there for his first game, and we were in Atlanta for Georgia Tech, and we did that show, and you're like, they're going to the ACC championship game.
1: Mm-hmm.
3: I think they're going to win the ACC. Now, they got to the title game, and they didn't win it, but they
1: damn near
3: did. I had
1: him at 11-1, damn it. If you just beat Kentucky, I would look like the prophet.
3: You really would have.
1: Without
3: going
1: to
3: right there.
1: No practice prophet.
3: No practice prophet. Yeah, no practice. But you have some inside information, you know.
1: Yeah, and some of those same people were saying he's so kind of quietly confident this year about it because of the defense.
3: We need to get Oscar Brohm on.
1: Yeah.
3: To talk about
1: when's that
3: Lincoln
1: sales reunion?
3: Cole. Yeah,
1: or
3: when's
1: no,
3: that
1: not for Flagey.
3: The Flagey reunion to talk about Lincoln Keenholz and
1: damn
3: what he thinks
1: right.
3: about that room. Because Oscar was right, you know, that year. He was all over it. And that was the Tyler Shuck stuff there.
1: Correct.
3: He was very, very excited about Tyler Shuck.
1: Yeah. Yeah. That was fun.
3: But you don't have to be all the way to Tyler Shuck. Like Lincoln could be here for 2 years. You know, and actually wouldn't hate that. You get a quarterback. Because, like, the hype that Ole Miss has with Trinidad Chambliss, he was successful. He's a Heisman candidate. You know, they know what they have in him. I think that can help, you know, kind of build momentum for a year, you know, for ticket sales and fan excitement and getting to know a player and all the different things. Like, that can go a long way. And, look, I'm not going to not try to go get the best players or anything like that, but it does hurt the connection to the program that when you have, you know, a constant turnover and you have to do some extra outreach and different things like that. So, if Lincoln is good and he comes back for another year,
1: I
3: that could be a good thing.
1: Texas says, Purdue put men on the moon. Suck it, IU.
2: This is 93.9 The Hoosier, y'all.
1: That's right. Texas said, what was worse, the Purdue AD saying what he said or Bobby Petrino saying they were going to beat Alabama? Creighton.
2: I'm not talking about it. I bought all the way in. I thought Van Gorder was the second coming.
1: Search in the Dropbox, Petrino, Alabama. See if you got
3: that. That was bad.
1: Yeah.
3: Which was worse? I am in full on in conflict with myself over that question.
1: Because you wanted to hear him say it, but even when he said it, it didn't sound like he meant it.
3: I mean, but I also didn't know that they had Jalen Waddle and Ruggs and Smith and all the running. They had four elite NBA or NFL receivers, three running NFL backs. Quarterbacks, oh, running backs. I mean,
1: it's one of the greatest.
5: Obviously, they're a very good football team. They got a great great tradition. Obviously, we're excited to play them. You know, I think it's a great challenge, and we know that. But I'm going to tell you this. If we can get where we have every single guy on our team, every single coach on our team, to believe like I believe, because I believe we're going to go beat them. So I need everybody else to believe that. And we will go beat them.
2: I got out of my seat at the kickoff luncheon when he said that. Then, like, if we've got the Ramsey and Rutherford podcast from back in the day when I went on with them.
1: No, we don't.
2: And I said Van Gorder is going to shut down that Alabama offense.
1: Yeah.
3: No, and you know what? We weren't really that. The thing about that game is that they very much beat us. And we went and we almost beat Florida State. We weren't, like, not competitive. It wasn't like we, like, got beat, like, 75-0 in the
2: against who?
3: In the Bama game. Like, we
2: holy
3: murdered.
2: Crap, we lost 52-14.
1: We got murdered. What are you talking
3: I know,
1: about?
3: We got, but I'm saying, like, it wasn't as bad as it was at the end. Like, if the end of the year took the field against the beginning of the year, that's 90-100, 200-0.
1: Yeah.
3: But, like it could have been, like, it was a destruction against Alabama, but it wasn't, like, what it would have been had we played them at
1: no,
3: the end
1: you're
3: of the
1: right.
3: Year.
1: No, that is true. I didn't know where you were going with that, but yeah.
2: When we lost 77-16 to Clemson, that was not fun.
1: Yeah.
3: I want to find out how many NFLers were on that team. Actually, I think I might.
1: Oh, okay. Here's a good story. Just dropped. I think it just dropped on ESPN. The headline, yes, I guess it did this morning. College football's arch enemy for every power conference team. So,
3: okay.
1: So who do you have? So for Louisville, okay, so I'll just give, for example, for Alabama, it's Cam Newton because, you know, for the season there. For Auburn, Harvey Updike. You know, Kentucky, Steve Spurrier. You know, got a hell of a punter. So who do you think it is for Louisville?
3: For Louisville.
1: Who would be there? Your
2: Jeremy Ida.
1: That's exactly who they have.
2: I mean, that's amazing. The worst picture that you can ever imagine with Louisville football is that point to the sky cam.
1: Nailed it. Jeremy Ito. Well, truth be told, there were plenty of villains for Louisville in the 2006 game against Rutgers. It'll be Ito's game-winning field goal kick that's best remembered. The Cards enter the game ranked third in the country, Rutgers number 15, well into its heyday during the Greg Schiano first tenure at the school. Massive matchup. Louisville led 25-14 at half, but the offense couldn't manage a point in the second half. Still, the game was tied at 25 with 21 seconds left. Ito lined up for a kick and missed, but a Louisville defender, William Gay, was offside, giving it a second bite of the apple. This time he drilled the game winner, then stared into the camera as a way of sending a message to Louisville in the football world. Louisville had already knocked off a top 15 Miami. Number 3 West Virginia would go on to beat number 15 Wake Forest. But yes, Ito. That's amazing.
2: The only answer.
3: I mean, I would have said Pat White, but we did beat Pat White in 6.
2: Right.
3: 2006. So we got revenge.
1: I mean, that game is like the ultimate. So I guess I don't know that you can name many other players on Rutgers' team in that game. You know that William
2: Ray Rice.
1: Yeah. Well, that's true. Yeah.
3: Ray Rice carved
2: Brian Leonard.
3: Up. Yeah. Brian Leonard was awesome.
1: But not many. I mean, it's not like.
3: So, like, Pat White and Steve Slayton, to me, they're like boogeymen. But Jeremy Ito, we never got on the right side of him. You know, like, we never.
1: Was it the point? Was it the point?
2: It was the implications. So, I talked about the dream being alive for Louisville football and the actual shot at a national championship. We've been in that conversation twice in the history of the program, 06 and 16. That's why I love Bobby Petrino. He actually had us in the national championship conversation, ranked third in the country in November. It is a Big East team in 06. Mm-hmm. You win that Rutgers game, you make them have that uncomfortable conversation of, do you put undefeated Big East Louisville in? And I remember in the first half of that game, you said it was 25-14 half. We were up 25-7. And my dad, and I was like 13 at the time, my dad goes, we're going to beat them so bad that they're not going to give us any respect and they're going to keep us out of the national championship. And then we end up losing the game. But I was like, yeah.
3: What about this one? If it's not Jeremy Ito, is it not Devin Hester?
1: Yeah, it's a good one.
2: It's a good one.
1: It's a good one. The stakes were
2: but they, he didn't make like the game-winning play. I guess
1: it thoroughly changed the game.
3: Yeah, that was the kick was the sealer. I mean, it was
1: right,
3: it.
1: Not
3: I mean,
1: supposed to kick to him. Yeah.
2: I mean, there's a list of villains you could pull up. I mean, Mills at Southern Miss back in
3: Larry Taylor.
2: Yeah,
1: you put unfair catch. Stakes matter. Like, yeah, you mean you hate. Just trying to think.
3: Because let's say we don't kick the Devin Hester and we finish 12-0 and we beat Miami that year. Now, do they park us at 3? Because remember, there's only 1 and 2 teams that make the national championship game. That was it.
1: Yeah.
3: Do they park us at 3 or do they give us the credit and say.
1: They're parking Auburn, an undefeated SEC team, at 3 in those years, too.
3: They did that.
1: So
3: that's what I'm saying.
1: I would say yes, that would have happened.
3: I think we would have been parked at 3, but in 6. There would have been nothing they could have done.
1: They would have had to have been in. Everybody would have hated them.
2: The
1: most hated team in America because nobody wanted to see it. They wanted to see Florida and Ohio State. Was that
3: Florida and Ohio State? Yeah. I think we would have beaten Ohio State. I don't think we would.
1: It wouldn't have mattered. They'd have been. It still doesn't matter. That I think they would have been in the game.
3: Yeah,
1: because of that. But yeah, Jeremy Ito.
3: Jeremy Ito. Is there another one? You mentioned Mills from Southern Miss.
2: Steve Cragthorpe.
3: Well, you're talking about somebody on the other side.
2: Stevie Johnson, I mean, is a villain.
3: Mike Hartline.
1: I was thinking that.
2: I was thinking Limbo.
1: Because even though you don't think he was that good, he was 3-0, right?
3: Yeah, it was 3-0. It was the most successful quarterback in this series, which is insane to
1: talk
3: about.
1: Which is crazy to think about.
3: Yeah, of all the other quarterbacks.
1: Yeah.
3: Man.
1: Yeah, I don't know if there's one. I mean.
2: Jeremy Ito is the one that just, it's automatic. That is you. Like, just that image.
1: I just think more of William Gay than I think of Jeremy Ito in that game.
3: Certainly.
2: Yeah, but you're not in that game without guys like William Gay. I mean,
1: right,
2: he was so good.
1: But he also put you out of the game.
3: Right. Well, Kerry Rhodes. I mean, Kerry Rhodes dropped the interception against Miami you know.
1: But it's true. I mean,
2: offended the Louisville president. She slipped up once. I mean, it happens. You jump off
1: sides. Quite the same thing. Yeah. I mean, I don't think it's quite the same thing.
2: You're trying to block that to keep your season. I mean, to keep it alive. And he's coming off the edge with a head of steam.
1: So you'll apologize for William Gay, but
2: yeah, he's a legend.

0: president. Yeah.
1: William Gay's a Louisville legend.
0: He is
1: the interim presidents I don't give a shit about.
0: There we go.
2: Excuse me.
0: I tell you who does give a bleep are the folks over at the Huff and Auto Group. When you go over there, they'll give a bleep about, I can't do it. Just go.
3: Hey, it's James Trebo from ESPN Louisville. 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
2: 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They defeat UConn for the first time in the last 17 meetings. Final score, Louisville 78, Connecticut 69. The 17-game losing streak to the Huskies no more as Jeff Wall's first win against UConn in 15 tries.
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4: Yes, we're back. Crane's going with the generic bumper music. Just welcoming back in, and you know, I think that was karma. You got on that president for using a word they're not supposed to say,
5: and then you
4: said a word you're not supposed to say.
6: I did.
4: Sometimes
6: I consider myself a man of faith, and I apologize. And this might be the last time you hear me. And that's a
4: Castellanos,
6: Trey Richardson over the middle by Lincoln Keenholz.
5: Nick Castellanos goes long.
4: That's great.
5: A deep fly ball.
4: Yeah.
5: By the way, I did look it up. 2018's Alabama
4: this
5: football
4: is
5: roster.
4: Unbelievable. Yeah.
5: 44 NFL players.
4: An active roster is like 53.
5: Well, active roster.
4: Or 48. Right,
5: 53 is the roster, and then on game day,
4: 48,
5: it goes down to 48. Yeah.
4: They had 44.
5: They had 44. The 2-deep, by the way, is 44.
4: That's nuts, man.
5: 44 NFL players on that 2018
4: Speaking
5: roster.
4: Speaking of that, where was the dump button? Yeah, we did a little work on that. Texas Creighton's been on a roll lately. Stay hot, kid. Dexter says... that looks like a trap. Excuse me. I love Creighton. Dexter says, FCC here. Give us all your money. Yeah, sure. Like the FCC. You're still waiting.
5: Yeah.
4: We get those top of the hour IDs, by God. We keep
5: playing them. You can get an error check on that top
4: Dexter
5: of the hour
4: says,
5: ID.
4: Creighton has had sound of the day in back to back day.
5: Yeah, he's pretty awesome. We love Creighton. George
4: Dexter
5: Rodman
4: says, passion. Dexter says, man, Creighton's going to be half the mixtape. Dexter says, passion. Dexter says, hell yes. Texas says Creighton delivers gold 2 days in a row.
5: He's amazing.
7: We got member of the country.
4: Oh, so what do you got? What'd you say?
5: I don't know. I was just talking about the craziness of 44 active or NFL players.
4: Yeah, no, that's just nuts. I mean, and like a lot of guys who played a while in the league, not just dudes who were drafted and then.
5: No, I mean, I'll read some of these names. I mean you're talking about
4: Jerry
5: Tua.
4: Jerry Judy.
5: Talking about Tua, Jalen Hurts, Mac Jones, Damian Harris, Josh Jacobs, Najee Harris, Brian Robinson Jr., Jerome Ford, Jerry Judy, Henry Ruggs, Jalen Waddle, Devontae Smith, and then other guys like that I've never. Tyrell Shavers didn't play, but Irv Smith, Hallie Hinkes, I don't know how to say his name.
4: Yeah.
5: There's all sorts of dudes that like had no stats that year that ended up in the NFL. Those are guys that like didn't – Patrick Surtain, you know, Surtain is like on this list. 44 of them.
4: Like you said, it's an act. It's basically an active NFL roster.
5: We're going to go beat them.
4: Or not.
5: Or after the Florida State game, I'm going to blame it on everybody and lose the locker room, and then they're going to implode to a point that we can't even keep Bobby anymore.
6: Who had the scoop and score in the first half or the first quarter? They got called back against Bama. It would have put us up 7, or it would have tied it at 7.
5: Was it Grenard?
6: We scooped and scored,
5: know,
6: and
5: was it called Grenard?
6: It
4: mattered.
6: But it was like it's a tradition for me in Orlando to just rip the shirt off after. I was all in with Petrino. I was like, we're going to do this. Got kicked out of the Hooters on Nine Drive the night before.
5: You did?
6: Yeah.
5: What happened?
6: I didn't like the look of the houndstooth across from me.
4: Oh, boy.
5: So what'd you do?
6: I used words.
5: What kind of words?
4: Like words you just
6: like
4: used.
6: Words.
5: Yeah. What kind of words?
6: No, there were words. Yeah. The word I just used, I'm a Schellenberger on that one.
4: He was wrong, and you're incorrect as well. Yes, yes.
5: I wish Schellenberger.
4: Yeah.

0: kind of hide behind the pipe.
1: Yeah.
0: All right. What else is on this sheet of lies?
1: Yeah, what's in the thread of lies?
0: Let's see. We talked about the bus stealing.
1: Are we going to get a vote this weekend on this damn Protect College Sports Act?
0: I hope so.
1: Do we have any update on that?
0: I don't know when they're back in session. I know they're at recess right now. Are they not?
1: Well, no. They've got till. There's talk of them staying until Saturday to potentially to get this done. But I mean, I haven't seen. You know what. If there's been any update.
0: I haven't seen a Dellinger.
1: What does Ross Dellinger say? That's really all that matters. Texter says, on Capitol Hill Wednesday, one senator said, no one gives a damn about the budget. Everybody's talking college sports.
0: So the New York Times put out an article, why the Protect College Sports Act deserves to pass despite flaws. And then also, Trump has urged Congress again, this is 12 hours ago, that we have to get that done. So,
1: Dellinger says, this last tweet, seemingly, about this. The Protect College Sports Act isn't at the top of the agenda on the final day of the Senate's pre-recess schedule, but it doesn't mean it couldn't be added after these items. So here are the other items they're looking at, all right?
0: Okay, yeah.
1: Russia sanction bills,
0: yep,
1: including important. The Rand Paul tariff amendment vote.
0: That might involve bourbon.
1: Nominees package and the cloture vote on the spending bill.
0: Cloture.
1: Right. Yeah, well, that's whatever that term, that has to, they got to have that in all these, cloture. You look up at that.
0: Cloture is a fence.
1: No, it's a different term for that.
0: It's a motion and parliamentary procedure aimed at bringing debate to a quick end. The cloture procedure originated in French nationalism.
1: So you have to do that before you can vote, though. I think that's kind of the key thing with it.
0: So, I gotcha. So it's like a quick debate on the spending bill.
1: So I would keep the Ross Dellinger notifications going today and tomorrow.
0: Yeah, that's a good idea.
1: Yeah,
0: really good idea.
1: I would do that.
0: The other thing I got is the Kawhi Leonard.
1: What's going on? I did not. So
0: apparently he had a multi-million-dollar sponsorship deal with Daktronix, the scoreboard, you know, manufacturer.
1: Okay.
0: They make big scoreboards and big, television units.
1: Or they did. It's so, bankrupt now.
0: So
1: right?
0: Pablo Torre, I don't know about their business, but yeah. Pablo Torre report claims that Kawhi Leonard was supposed to serve as the official spokesperson of the company, but that the deal was openly joked as being 1,000% a way to circumvent the NBA salary cap.
1: It's a way to funnel money from the Clippers to through Daktronix back to Kawhi.
0: Right.
1: So he cited an anonymous source, former Clippers official, said they knew that Leonard had a sponsorship deal with Daktronix, the Halo board, the largest, blah, blah, blah. But so the Clippers have not responded. So that, yeah, this was basically, yeah, he's a... It's NIL. It's like true NIL.
0: Right.
1: But it's not. And they're going to go around doing it.
0: And Daktronix is publicly traded.
1: I thought they're out of business.
0: No, they have a...
1: It says a sponsored deal with a now bankrupt green banking company is at the center of an NBA investigation. Also an undisclosed... Oh, so there's two things.
0: There's two things.
1: Okay, so the sponsorship deal with a now bankrupt green banking company is at the center of an NBA investigation. Also had an undisclosed sponsorship agreement allegedly worth millions of dollars... With the so they're in business. It's the other one. I don't know.
0: Right, Daktronix is a publicly traded company, and I don't know how good the stock is or anything like that, but like it is publicly traded, and like they were just like, yeah, you know what, this is a way, and I guess it's one of those things where like Steve Ballmer, is that his name? Is that the guy's name that owns the Clippers?
1: Yes.
0: So probably what you do is what we've talked about. Hey, I know you got to put a scoreboard in my new Intuit Dome.
1: Yeah.
0: So. If it costs $2 million, charge me $22 million, and then give the other $20 to Kawhi, and he'll be your spokesperson.
1: Yeah.
0: And that's a way that the Clippers could, through the construction of their facility, then they can, you know, they can funnel the money in. So, like if Louisville wanted to do this, for example, we have a project over there at baseball with the Hack Shack, and we want to keep,
1: Tank Davis.
0: Tank Davis. We want to keep Tank. You know, the project's $500,000, but charge us $1 million for it so we get $500,000 to take.
1: Mm-hmm. Yeah.
0: Easy.
1: Yeah. Done.
0: Right. Now, how do you find that? How do you uncover it? These are the types of things that, like, LSU's thinking about.
1: Mm-hmm.
0: You know? And really, the penalty now is on the NBA. If you're going to have a cap, what's the repercussions?
1: Right.
0: Same thing in college athletics. If LSU's going to do this, if Bama's going to do this, or whoever's going to do this, what's the repercussion when you get caught? Because if you want to have a car, you got this in Congress.
1: Yes.
0: It's a federal law. There's going to be a cap. It Is it a crime if you circumvent it?
1: Is it a crime? I mean, it was a criminal activity, is it?
0: We threw Christian Dawkins in jail over invoices.
1: Okay, one doesn't necessarily have anything to do with the other.
0: But what's a federal law? I mean, I don't know.
1: Right, I mean, I think there's penalties. I don't think
0: I don't know those guys that went to jail didn't. Did some of these guys, did Christian Dawkins deserve to go to jail? I mean, did.
1: No, but he didn't, obviously. Right. But I think that doesn't mean that that's the same punishment.
0: Right. I mean, what I mean is like, what's the penalty here?
1: Right.
0: What's the deterrence?
1: I don't believe any rule they put into place is truly going to prevent people from circumventing. And I know, because all they have to do, if you look at the thing that they asked for, each person involved in an NIL deal, and I'll just use air quotes around that, has to attest that it's legit.
0: Right.
1: That's all that has to happen.
0: If
1: they just
0: attest.
1: Have to say it's legit. So if company A, the construction company says it, the player says it, and let's say it's Learfield or somebody like that, they ought to say, yep, this is true NIL. I don't know how you –
0: well.
1: So then how do you at that point go, it's not?
0: But it's different, though. Like, if Coca-Cola values Lamar Jackson at X and they want to overpay for him or whatever because they really want to support Louisville.
1: It goes back to the most basic principle in marketing. It's, if someone's willing to pay for it, it's worth it.
0: Right. The only difference here is if you overpay for a product so that the money can then be funneled to a player, that is absolute circumvention.
1: Mm-hmm.
0: And that's what I'm talking about here. So, like, if you overpay for a scoreboard so that Daktronics can then take the overage and pay a player beyond so it's not affecting your cap number, well, that's against the rules. That's pretty blatant. And now what does Adam Silver do about it? And then if we run into this in college sports, and we will,
1: well, I mean, what's the difference in the NBA is there's a true cap and you know what everybody's really making.
0: Right.
1: And you're in business together.
0: Right.
1: So you have, you know, it's just – college sports, since no one's truly under the same umbrella.
0: But if they do pass this law and there is a true cap, and then they circumvent
1: You're not going to jail. You'd have punishments. You'd have sanctions.
0: Do you miss the postseason?
1: Well,
0: do you get show
1: causes
0: again?
1: These are all the questions. Like, no one, until the NCAA actually enforces a rule, no one's going to believe that they will.
0: Right.
1: Except, what's this plane ticket that they're, who has the plane?
0: Who got the plane ticket? I didn't see the plane ticket.
1: I'll look this up.
0: Somebody's getting in trouble over a plane ticket?
1: Yeah, where was this?
0: Okay.
1: Was it Tennessee? It was the Arian Carter of Tennessee suspended first two games of this year after he repaid an agent for a flight during the NFL pre-draft process. $427.
0: We're talking about plane ticket.
1: I thought it was an Onion story. So he explored entering the NFL draft, decided to return. As he was looking at entering the draft, an agent paid for a $427 plane ticket.
0: Wow.
1: So after Carter suffered an injury while working out, he returned to school. But the NCAA deemed the initial payment of that ticket by the agent to be a level 3 violation because players and their families are not allowed to take material benefits from agents, including transfer. Are you kidding me?
0: Wow.
1: Have they not sued to get him eligible?
0: They have to. Like, you're talking about a plane ticket now?
1: You're spending. You got two guys in the NFL last night in preseason game. They're making less money than they made in college. And we're worried about a $427 plane ticket.
0: It cannot be real. You know what I mean? It just can't be.
1: I don't know what the update is, but so yeah. So Heupel went, ripped into it after. I mean, how in the world can they? So this is why you can't take them seriously when they say, "Well, we're going to have these things and there's going to be punished." You're punishing a guy for $427, and you guys are throwing out millions of dollars.
0: And not that we know it's not real NIL.
1: How
0: right?
1: in the world? And it's a hypo. He went all full Creighton. I called it bull spit.
0: He went full Creighton.
1: Yeah.
0: So, I mean, it's that type of stuff. The nickel and diming and big sanctions.
1: If I were them,
0: players.
1: I wouldn't sit him out.
0: No,
1: I'd play him.
0: We're
1: Are
0: play
1: you guys
0: him.
1: Kidding me?
0: He's playing.
1: Are you kidding me?
0: Yeah.
1: I'd
0: play him too.
1: I'd play him.
0: I'd play him, absolutely. What are you going to do about it? That'd be the question.
1: Right.
0: What
1: right.
0: are you going to do about it?
1: Yeah.
0: The referees, their job
1: I mean,
0: is to handle things on the
1: like
0: field.
1: It's not like the other teams in the SEC are going, well, yeah, that's a truly unfair advantage. They're 4-27.
0: Nobody's going to argue about that.
1: These guys spend more than that on DoorDash. I mean, Rummage was telling a story yesterday that Jalen Johnson was, he was practicing with the team, for the TBT, that he said he had a DoorDash coming, and it was like AirPods, because he left his AirPods at home, so he got like
0: so
1: a $300 pair of AirPods. Just delivered so he could work out that day. you know, which okay. I kind of respect that. When you get addicted to the wireless AirPod Pros.
2: Obviously, he's not Omni level at DraftKings.

0: ready this camp.
1: So, certainly.
0: I
1: now,
0: mean, that's an absurd. I mean, all these millions of dollars, and they were. I mean, Tennessee should absolutely just play him and say, give me a break. I mean, it's nuts.
1: Did you see this story? There's this guy, his name's Mohamed Kalalabi, okay? And he is a former Senegalese soccer player.
0: Well, I'm not as up on my Senegalese soccer player.
2: I thought you were going to say Mohamed Lasege.
1: He was accused of targeting NFL players in a fake e-commerce scheme for investment. Oh, he was found dead in a pool in New Jersey. So his family was worried about him. They couldn't get a hold of him. But he was recently accused of a scam that swindled athletes, including Tay Crowder, up to $500,000. Three different NFL players are involved in this swindling. But basically said, there are crazy sales happening on this online platform. We're making money from these things. And apparently they were completely bogus. Well, he did. And so there's going to be more to come on this from this Mohamed Kalalabi guy. I think is how I say his name. But yeah, it's really interesting. So this is one of those things that I'm watching that I'm like, okay, you can screw people out of money. You
0: better be careful.
1: But
0: messing with the wrong.
1: A lot of these NFL players have dudes that.
0: Well, that doesn't make it legal to murder someone, Mark.
1: I know. But you also just don't mess with the wrong people. You just don't steal.
0: That's crazy.
1: You don't steal.
0: Yeah.
1: Stealing bad.
0: Wow. Dead, huh?
1: Dead in a pool. So I don't know. So it's going to be a murder investigation, obviously. You can't be being investigated for.
0: Oh, my God. Yeah.
1: Theft of service, of money and providing service, whatever. And then now, yes. So that's something to watch out for. But he's only 24 years old and he got involved.
0: I'm still laughing at your Loose City jersey.
1: You don't like it?
0: That's it.
1: Where's yours?
0: Well, I mean, I've got it, but I think it's funny that you're like, I wanted to wear this thing. It's all you had. That's all you had.
1: Fill the fam.
0: It's all you had clean.
1: Fill the fam tomorrow. Okay. I had other options, but I wanted to help Jonathan Littner out and Loose City.
2: Let's see Jersey Week next week for the show. We just wear a different jersey every day.
0: This is all I have.
1: I can wear my Yamamoto.
2: Well, you want to borrow the
0: No.
1: We have Yamamoto.
0: Well, that's true. I do have Yamamoto.
1: We love Yamamoto. Yeah. We love Loose City. I don't have any other. I had a Tampa Bay Rays.
2: You don't have a Kaepernick laying around somewhere or Michael Sam blank?
1: I brought my Michael Sam's in.
2: I know. It's sitting back there.
1: There's a story behind that.
0: Anyway. let's see. I'm trying to just get out of that as fast as humanly
1: possible.
0: You want
1: to see what else is in there?
0: Sure. What else we got in the sheet of
1: life? I don't know that it was very heavy yesterday. But, hey, but validation for Creighton, because one of the things you were asking about, like things that he was worried about, it was kicker. And then Jeff Brom's like, the kickers suck.
0: He basically said, they suck. They better get better or else.
1: Yeah. So you can take that practice prophecy and you can stick it.
0: Well, no. That's not a practice prophecy. That was a preseason concern.
1: Yeah.
0: So practice prophecy is when you go out and you see a guy catch a ball without a defender within 20 yards of him and proclaim him the next Devontae Parker.
1: Yeah, well, that did happen last year.
0: Yes.
1: We're at practice.
0: It happens every year.
1: Who was the guy that you love?
2: Dakari Collins.
1: He liked Dakari Collins. As soon as he said, this guy's going to be a beast. And then he dropped the very next ball. And I looked at him and I was like, we sure about that? We sure about Dakari Collins?
0: Man, if DraftKings wanted to make some money, they should just stand next to Creighton and invent a market for him. They should just create a market for every guy. He'll bet on anything he wants to happen.
1: When FanDuel.
0: You could make all the odds you want.
1: When FanDuel shut down Creighton's account, it was like a gift from God for Creighton. And then he went and created a Caesars account.
0: Well, yeah. You got to use them all. You got to use them all, man. You know? That's what you do.
2: Boy, it's going to be a hot weekend. A 98 heathen deck.
1: 98 heathen deck.
0: There we go.
1: You're going to be out there at St. Joe's. You're fresh off your watermelon.
0: Are you going to go to St. Joe's or are you just.
2: They hit the text line. They need help with the cake booth. I might go out there Saturday.
0: They got you.
1: Are you really going to go this whole show without not playing the Bobby Petrino sound from yesterday?
2: Am I allowed to?
0: Go ahead. What did he say?
2: Oh, he's mic'd up with Carolina.
0: Let's play it. I mean, as long as it's not. Doesn't use Creighton's language.
1: As long as he doesn't use the Creighton bad boy language, yeah.
0: Yeah, yeah.
1: What's going on at Carolina?
3: Work your feet, quarterbacks. Work your feet. Let's go. Make sure my feet are inside the center's feet. Make sure my feet are inside the center's feet. All right. Just maybe here, just try to nail it down.

0: So you don't go like this, because anytime you go like that, he can step on you too. I like your stance a lot better. You look good. You look comfortable too. Quick feet. Out. All right, good. Here we go. Here we go. Quick feet now. Quick feet. Quick feet. Quarterbacks. Huddle, huddle, huddle, huddle, huddle. Quarterback, you always have to learn in any short yardage, goal line situation, who's the last guy with their hand on the ground.
1: Sure.
0: So we're trying to study the video and know who the last guy with their hand on the ground, because it usually gets consistent. All right. Sometimes it's a tight end. Sometimes it's a tackle. Good shot. Good shot. Good shot. That's it. All right. We give awards out for the best actor on that. All right, we
2: Who
0: can't make a mistake
2: guy?
0: On this. This
2: Mr.
0: touchdown
2: Positivity.
0: Competition in 30
2: practice.
0: Seconds.
2: Is he really? Yeah.
0: Competition
2: he
0: in 30 seconds. Let's jog it over there, guys.
2: He does
0: Let's
2: get
0: jog
2: ticked
0: it over.
2: When
0: Here we go.
2: He tells you to do
0: Come
2: something.
0: Come on,
2: Chris, and you don't
0: do. Be first in line. Let's go, babe. Let's go. Let's go. Let's go. Let's go.
3: We have news. I got to get to it.
2: Okay, all right. What do we got? Yeah, blank
3: So, Dellinger, three more amendments have been filed to the Protect College Sports Act from Senator from Florida Ashley Moody. One creates an exception in the expansion provision to permit Power 4 schools to move conferences without the 5-year probationary period. Mm. Per the amendment, if a Power League school wants to move to another Power Conference, the school can avoid the 5-year probationary period if it withdraws from its league within 180 days of the bill passing. The expansion,
2: so you got to do it now.
3: You got to do it now within the next 180 days. If the expansion provision in the bill is one of the most hotly debated and divisive concepts, multiple ACC schools are against the provision and have lobbied lawmakers for changes to it.
2: Well, and she's from Florida, so you've got Miami. Florida and Miami. Who would be
3: Florida State and Miami.
2: Florida.
3: That's okay.
2: Florida State and Miami, who would obviously be very sensitive to this.
3: Right.
2: That they want to get – Florida State has been kicking and screaming to get out of the ACC forever.
3: Right.
2: And Miami wants its leverage and ability to do so as well.
3: So this is happening right now. So
2: – again, turn those notifications on.
3: There's no doubt.
2: Yeah.
3: You have
2: I thought I had mine on. I didn't. I'm glad you caught that. So, all right. Well, that'll do it for us. It's been quite a show.
3: Yeah.
2: I mean, Blank said hookers and Creighton said S.
3: Sorry.
2: Hookers and S.
4: Sorry, too.
2: Yeah.
3: Well, it just can't be transactional. We got to have a little love.
2: No. Just leave it be. Creighton left his B. Thank you. Thank you, Creighton. It's good work. That'll do it for us. The potty mouth other partners of mine, they will go into the night and do whatever vulgar things they do. Me, I'm just pure and simple and simplistic radio, always positive at all times.
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7: 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I'm Zach Cantrell, and this SportsCenter update is brought to you by BJ Heating and Cooling. 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We're officially less than a month away from Game 1 of Louisville's football season. 30 days, in fact, from that September 6th opener against Ole Miss down in Nashville. It's a highly anticipated matchup for the Cardinals. And if the Cards are going to win that game, they're going to need good play out of quarterback Lincoln Kienholz, who transferred to the Cards from Ohio State. Jeff Brohm spoke at Louisville Media Day and talked about what he wants to see out of the transfer quarterback.
8: He's got a good arm. He's got athleticism. I think he's worked hard this summer. I think if we can let him do what he's best at, but continue to evolve his game by spreading the ball around in the passing game and running game, play action game, naked game, boot game, all that, he can be very effective. And we've got to get him in a rhythm, get him confident where he can go out there and cut it loose. But when he's cut it loose, he can throw the ball. Standing in the pocket, pocket poise, all that stuff, that takes a little time. So, it's not going to be perfect right off the bat, but we'll work hard these next 3 or 4 weeks to get them ready to go.
7: And Rajon Rondo and Brandon Webb have been selected to the Kentucky Sports Hall of Fame class of 2026. Class also includes Lexington native Tyson Gay, who has the fastest 100-meter time in American history, and Lisa Mattingly, a standout basketball player at Marion County High School. The Reds get their first home sweep of the season as they knock off the Athletics 6-5. They'll go on the road to start a new series against the Nationals. We'll have it for you starting at 7 o'clock here on ESPN 680. Coming up next is Bronco, the Sports Center.

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1: 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Thanks for hanging out with us. He's Zach. I'm Louis here. Got you for the next 2 hours. Andy Sweeney up next. Roundtable until 6 o'clock. Hear me and Ben Curtis, jockey Ben Curtis, on the Kentucky Racing Spotlight as well tonight at 6 o'clock. We'll welcome Bobby Hult to the show at 10:20, our usual horse racing segment here on the program. We'll open with the Brahms song, sound. Some good news from Dick Vitale, which we always celebrate on this show. Jahmyr Gibbs gets a big deal. And we'll do a bunch of college football in the second hour of the show as we continue our daily college football segments. 437-9680 is our UPS Jobs text line. Zach, I feel your Sports Center just made me feel like an unbelievable dumbass, and here's why. I didn't know Tyson Gay was from Lexington.
2: Oh, yeah.
1: That's a bad job by you. I just looked it up. Like, not only is he from Lexington, like, he's one of the Lexington goats.
2: That's
1: like,
2: right.
1: Like, a no-question goat in that
2: yeah,
1: city.
2: Yeah, it's the fastest time by an American ever.
1: Such a bad job.
2: No man in American history has ever run faster than him.
1: Gay's won medals in many major competitions, 3 gold medals in the 100, 200, 4x100 relay at the Osaka World Championships. He made him the second man to win all 3 events in the same championships after Maurice Greene. Then Usain Bolt duplicated the feat 2 years later. He's a 4-time U.S. champion in the 100 meters. I also didn't know that his grandmother ran at Eastern Kentucky. How about that?
2: She did.
1: Like, just a legendary family in Kentucky. See, I didn't know that, and now I feel like a complete dumbass. What a great way to start a Friday show. Luckily, we get to get into the weekend later on today. We'll get you there a couple
0: of
1: hours.
0: Football Friday.
1: It is a Football Friday. We start with Jeff Bromsound. And, Zach, I think I joined the chorus of many people of enjoying this sound if you're not a Louisville fan. This first sound we're going to play here is about Isaac Brown and how he's doing and why he's not practicing. Here's what Jeff Brown had to say about that.
3: Jeff, just the status of Isaac Brown, saw him off to the side a little bit. Is there something there? Is it kind of just managing him throughout camp?
4: Well, apparently we just got to get him a little healthier. Once we do, he'll be out there practicing. But that's about all I got for that one.
1: Okay, so the obvious direction to go with that sound is that you can hear the frustration in Jeff Brom's voice. And it has been brought up on other shows and certainly on this one as well, Zach. This is a man that used to speak only in coach speak.
2: Yep.
1: He was a robot for 2.5 years. And over the last year and a half, we've gotten a very different version of Jeff Brom. This is pretty interesting sound for sure as far as your very best player on the team. Let's be very clear. Not being able to practice because either he's holding out or he's telling you he's hurt and you're not convinced he's hurt. Okay. And, Zach, I want to also say that I understand that Louisville fans have a lot of PTSD from a guy named Michael Brown Jr.
2: From a guy with the last name of Brown.
1: Okay, fair enough. I'm going to go a different direction. Do you know why I think Brown sounds like that? Because he thinks he's got a damn good team and a damn good chance to make the playoff. That's why he sounds like that. And he's thinking, yo, I need you to be 8 yards a carry like you've been in the past. I need you to be the best player on our offense because I'm bringing in a kid who's never started before, and I need you against Ole Miss, and you ain't out there on day one.
2: I was going to say, based on the entire press conference, I don't get the impression that he feels like he has a damn good team based on the way he talked about Lincoln Keenholz and his kicking game and various other things.
1: I think he thinks he's got an unbelievable defense.
2: I think
1: he really does. And so he thinks, hey, I can figure out the offense if that guy's on the field.
2: Yeah, if you have Isaac Brown, sure.
1: If you have Isaac Brown, I can figure that out. Another part of that offense, of course, is Trey Richardson and the praise for him. We'll get to that in a second. So you hear this purely as, yo, bro, get on the field.
2: Yeah,
1: I hear it as, and not as, I think this is a good team.
2: I hear it as get on the field. I hear it as something's going on behind the scenes, and it's not just simple injury. I mean, he talked about the running back room later, and he just used, I think it was one of the true freshmen coming in. It's like, oh, yeah, he tore his pec or hurt his pec in the offseason. We're hoping to get him back 100%. Like, he just openly came out and said what the injury was. He didn't do that with Isaac Brown. He sounded much more monotone, sounded very much more upset about whatever's going on. I don't think he believes it's just a straight-up injury. If it were that, I think he would just say, oh, yeah, you know, he's not quite 100%, or, yeah, he re-aggravated something, and that would be the end of the conversation. I think it's beyond that. When he's, especially at the very end, he's like, that's all I'm going to say about that, because he wants to say more. Yeah. He's doing the opposite.
1: You're not wrong about that part.
2: He's doing the opposite of KP, where he shouldn't be telling you this. Jeff Brom's like, I'm not going to tell you this.
1: I'm not going to tell you. I shouldn't be telling you this. So I'm not going to tell you this. Is essentially what Jeff Brom said there. I agree with you there. Trey Richardson, we heard the praise at ACC Media Days. 80 catches was amongst The expectations, frankly, for Trey Richardson when we were listening to Coach Brom there at AACC Media Days. Here's what he had to say yesterday when asked about Trey Richardson.
3: Jeff, what did you see from Trey Richardson today, and what do you expect from him this season for your offense?
4: Well, Trey can run. We didn't have him in the spring. We had to get him healthy. He had an injury we had to get him back from. It was a little worse than we thought when we got him here, but he's fully healthy. He's played a lot of football. He can stretch the field. So we'll use him both on the inside and the outside, find out what he does best. For us, getting the ball in his hand is important, but also letting him stretch the field and attack the field vertically. And I think we have the arm strength right now to get it to him in a lot of different ways, and we need to make sure we're doing that.
1: The tone about the injury there is very different, Zach. He is buying that injury. He is not buying.
2: No, he is. Yeah.
1: He's not buying Isaac Brown
2: injuries.
1: That's
2: how you can tell he doesn't think the Isaac Brown injury is legit, because every other time he's mentioned an injury, it's, oh, yeah, he's a little banged up and he's not quite 100%. He's just pretty straightforward with it. It's like, yeah.
1: And that's why I put them back-to-back on the show sheet, for that exact reason. You need to hear the inflection and the tone difference there. Sorry, Paul Rogers. But that is a very different way of talking about those two players. Zach, how – I mean, is there – and I know it's just from Brom. Is there more expectation for Trey Richardson than Isaac Brown?
2: I think there might be. I mean, Trey Richardson, he's the guy that he spoke the most glowingly and highly about this offseason. He's expecting Trey Richardson to be one of the best receivers in the ACC. He's going to be the Chris Bell replacement. I mean, he threw out 80 catches and 10 touchdowns at the ACC Media Days. He's expecting him to be like first-team All-ACC, second-team All-ACC, to be in that
1: conversation. For
2: I mean,
1: sure,
2: you go out and get a guy who was the leading receiver on a Vanderbilt team that won 10 games last season, and he's not going to play a guy like Diego Pavia here at Louisville, but he's a guy that they're going to make sure that he gets the ball in his hands. I will be surprised if he's not like averaging 5 catches a game, if they're not putting an extra emphasis on getting him the ball and getting the ball down the field, because they would need explosive playmakers beyond just Isaac Brown. They really didn't have that in the receiver game. Chris Bell could take a slant to the house every now and then, but for the most part, it was more of a possession offense last year versus explosives, and I think he needs explosives.
1: Be interesting moving forward, but yes, a bit of that, I mean, just the expectations with him have caught me off guard. I knew he was a good player. I knew they brought him in to be wide receiver one. All of those things for sure I understood. But 80 catches is a different kind of level, and certainly if he's able to do that, I can only imagine the sky is the limit certainly for the offense there.
2: Yeah, if you're playing 12 regular season games and having 80 catches, that's a lot.
1: Finishing out the offense, let's go to the quarterback side here, Zach. I need to ask this, though. At what level of malpractice media-wise is it to have this be the 11th question?
2: The last question.
1: It's pretty bad. What are we doing?
2: The fake news media.
1: I want to say, you know who was there? Blank and Creighton.
2: Yeah.
1: I'm sorry. I thought
2: Craig would have asked first.
1: Or anything.
2: Yeah.
1: I didn't hear his voice.
2: Yeah, come on, Creighton.
1: That's a little interesting, huh?
2: No, I'm blaming the U of L media for not giving my man a microphone here. Creighton's a ball knower. That man should be asking multiple questions. Forget Jody Demling. I don't need to hear him ask Jeff Brom questions. Give the mic to Creighton.
1: Here's Jeff Brom on Lincoln Keenold.
5: Coach, what do you need to see from Lincoln from the end of spring practice to that first game of the season that we need to see him improve upon?
4: Well, I thought Lincoln had a good day today. He's got a good arm. He's got athleticism. I think he's worked hard this summer. I think if we can let him do what he's best at, but continue to evolve his game by spreading the ball around in the passing game and running game, play action game, naked game, boot game, all that, he can be very effective. And we've got to get him in a rhythm, get him confident where he can go out there and cut it loose. But when he's cut it loose, he can throw the ball. Standing in the pocket, pocket poise, all that stuff, that takes a little time. So, it's not going to be perfect right off the bat, but we'll work hard these next 3 or 4 weeks to get him ready to go. And I think he's hungry to do it, which is what you want. And I think we've got some quality backups behind him.
1: You were saying you are not convinced that he's convinced.
2: I'm not convinced that he's convinced about Lincoln Keenels. That does not sound like a confident coach about his quarterback. And I know people on the text line are like, oh, that's just how Jeff talks. Now, if Jeff likes Tyler Shuck, like he spoke differently about Tyler Shuck because he realized this guy is the second-round pick and he's the best quarterback that I've coached probably in my entire career. When you talk about doing the things that he does best, well, what are the things that he does the best? And, when you consistently keep bringing up the backup quarterbacks, that's an issue. Nobody's bringing up the backup quarterback at Notre Dame. Nobody cared. Nobody brought up Kenny Minchie last year when he was in Notre Dame.
6: I was going to say, I didn't know Kenny Minchie was in
2: Nobody knew Kenny Minchie was last year. That's because C.J. Carr was good. Because we didn't need Marcus Freeman coming out and talking about Kenny Minchie.
6: Yeah.
2: You don't hear who Texas' backup quarterback is. That just, I don't know. Maybe he'll prove all of us wrong. Maybe he'll be a great quarterback. But the sounds and everything that we've heard so far don't indicate that Jeff Brohm is all that confident in him. And how many times do I have to hear him talk about, oh, let him turn it loose. Oh, worry about throwing the football. Like, that's kind of your job.
6: Bigger question mark for you right now, because I know where I'm at, and certainly could change in the next month or so here. Your biggest question mark about Louisville's team. I know what it is for me. It is one of the things on the show sheet as far as sound. We haven't played it yet. But is Lincoln Kiholtz your number one question for this game?
2: He's one and 1A. He's number one or 1A, should say. So, I have questions about the quarterback, because obviously if you don't feel comfortable about the quarterback, then you're limited as far as what your ceiling is.
6: Right.
2: I'm worried about, is the defense going to take a step back? Or I think the defensive line is going to be very good, but do they have the right guy calling plays? Because promoting from within never always works out.
6: That is my number one question, is Mark Ivy. To me, frankly, it's not even close. I've watched Jeff Brohm work with three different quarterbacks of different levels. And yes, Miller Moss was a disaster, but they still won 8 games. Okay? Like, I know what that looks like. Ivy being the play caller on defense is a very different thing. Let's play that sound now. Here's Jeff Brohm being asked about just that.
3: Jeff, two-parter. Will Mark Ivy call the defense in games this year?
4: Yes, Mark Ivy will be the defensive play caller.
3: And then what did you see from him since you've worked with him that said, hey, this is the right guy to take over and to do that?
4: You know, I think we got a very capable room of coaches that have been together. We understand our system. We understand what we're trying to do. We understand things that have worked, why they've worked, and we understand while things didn't work and what we need to get better at. And then there's a big nucleus of guys in there, including me, that I feel like we're going in the same direction. We've also added some veterans in that room. We've got a strong defensive coaching room of even not the so-called 10 assistants, a lot of guys that have been with me that have coached at a high level that really understand what we're doing and have at least a quick grasp when they got here. And now, of course, they're fully up to speed. It's a good room. Now, when we go through that,
6: Okay. What did he just say? I want everyone to understand what he just said. There are guys in that room that have coached with me for a long time and that have coached at a high level. Okay? Trust me, bro, is his answer about the defense.
2: Pretty much.
6: Trust me, bro. Okay?
2: Yeah, essentially.
6: Cool. If he weren't Jeff Brohm, if he hadn't played here, if his last name wasn't synonymous with football in this area,
2: what would we
6: be saying about year four Jeff Brohm as far as expectations, all of his siblings being on the staff, and him saying, trust me, bro, about the coaching staff on the defense?
2: You're in year four with one of the best defensive lines in the ACC, and your response is, trust me. And the last 3 years, we'd be talking about how the last two especially were massive opportunities
6: really
2: that slipped away.
6: It's really interesting to me. And so what I'm getting at here is, I'm not saying it can't work. That's not what I'm doing, but it is very much trust me, bro. And so the old Diener trust my Brohm thing, I think it's at the highest it's ever been this season. The trust my Brohm thing is higher this year than it's ever been, and frankly, than it ever might be.
2: It's going to have to be.
6: And so it is just an interesting part of how that staff is put together and how he is allowed to operate here. And I'm not mad about it. The record is what it is, and it's been very good. And what his floor is for the program, Zach, is, I think, the best thing that he's done here. That the floor, the expectation for the fan base is, man, if we win 8 games, that's kind of disappointing. That's awesome.
2: Sure.
6: Okay, that's awesome. That's the best thing about Brohm's tenure here. But getting over the hump, man, trust me, bro, is it can work. It can work, sure.
2: But I don't want to rely on it.
6: But it's a big question mark for me.
2: I don't want to rely on it. The fact that 8 wins is a disappointment, but when are you going to cross over to the threshold of, oh, if we don't make the playoff, then it's a disappointment. If we don't go 10-2 with this schedule, that's a disappointment. We got to cross that threshold eventually. And, too much trust me, bro, with this defense. And, you know, when you have one of the best defenses in the country, especially up front, you better have your ducks in a row. And losing Ron English for whatever reason, I think is going to be a more massive blow than people realize. And there's
6: I'm of that opinion as well.
2: Mark Ivy, I mean, there's a reason that he's never called plays before. And, you know, the fact that you're doing kind of co-defensive coordinators and we're having to ask in early August who's calling plays for this defense and you just kind of filibuster about it, it's a little bit concerning. Not saying it won't work, but you know what? We get week one. You better have everything ready to go because you're going up against Trinidad Chambliss and Kewon Lacy. You don't
6: I
2: get
6: think
2: to ease
6: that's
2: into
6: part
2: it.
6: Of his voice yesterday was just that he knows that there's it's not. And I think Andy talked about this yesterday when I was able to listen. He said something like, "This ain't Eastern Kentucky.
2: You don't get to ease into Villanova.
6: This isn't Indiana State. This is Ole Miss, neutral field, Trinidad Chambliss, Kewon Lacy. This is go time right away." And you got a little bit of that in his voice yesterday, which, by the way, awesome, good, because it is an absolute realistic thing that they've got to be ready week one to go there. We'll get to the kicking game sound later.
2: Mark Ennis is a bigger fan of Jeff Brohm than he was going into yesterday because, you know, we know Ennis thinks kickers aren't people.
6: They're not
2: apparently Jeff Brohm doesn't think so either.
6: Texter, trust me, I know people. 437-9680.
2: Trust me, bro. Trust me. He's not with Wimp. Trust me. We're going to have a great defense. Oh, trust man. Me.
6: Texter, our guy Eli saying essentially that coaches had to have good defense.

0: hate their defenses, and that in this case that Brohm is thinks that Kienholz is good but needs to be better. And that's how what his positive spin is. Maybe.
1: Yeah.
0: It's on the table. But what I'm getting at is this gamble on defense is a fascinating one.
1: It's a gamble.
0: It could absolutely work, but it is absolutely a gamble, and it's okay to say out loud. Friday edition of the program, presented by our friend Jason Shepard at J. Shepard Cigars, north of Bardstown Road, just north of Eastern Parkway, across from St. James Church. Pop on over there, mention us, get a free Casa Pastor cigar with any purchase. Go say hi to our friend Jason at J. Shepard Cigars. Beautiful weekend for a little puff. Have some fun with that. Bobby E. Holt from Bloodhorse will join us next. Saratoga this weekend, a quartet of grade one races, the Test, the four-star Dave, the Saratoga Derby, and the Whitney all this weekend. We'll get his thoughts on that, and we'll do it next.
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3: Third and goal. 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
4: Coming after him here.
3: Burton is the wide receiver left, and Johnson bottom of the screen. Whitson pumps once, hit from behind, and the end zone. Diving catch. Johnson.
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5: Why would you settle for a cookie-cutter knockoff when you could have the best?
6: Meet Terry Vanderspay, who knows firsthand the difference between a high-quality designer engagement ring and a mass-produced knockoff ring.
5: Oh, yes. 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
6: Terry used to sell knockoff rings when she was a top producer for 12 years at that other jewelry store that tells you not to buy a designer ring.
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6: But now that she's at Genesis, Terry has access to thousands of handmade exclusive designer rings from all the top names like Tacori, Viragio, Henry Dossi, and others.
5: The styles that we have at Genesis are like 4 to 5 years ahead of what I was selling at the other store.
6: And the quality difference? Terry says now she's selling rings that are made to last.
5: You can't compare a knockoff ring to a designer ring. 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You want her to be proud of what she's wearing.
6: Genesis Diamonds.
5: Oh, I can offer my customers a lot more. Absolutely.
6: Shelbyville Road Plaza.
7: Westwood One presents Today in Women's Sports. A new day is dawning for the Washington Mystics as they inch closer to ending a playoff drought that stretches back to 2023. Washington is riding a five-game win streak after edging the Dallas Wings 96-92 Wednesday at home. The Mystics trailed by 20 in the third quarter, but rallied for their first lead with 3 minutes to go and did not relent. Washington, sparked by Shakira Austin with 27 points and 13 rebounds. The fifth-year center has spent her whole career with the franchise, and she knows DC is ready for a winner.
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7: The Mystics now boast a 17-12 mark, good for eighth place in the league. They can extend their streak to six tonight when they host the Atlanta Dream. With Today in Women's Sports, I'm Amy Lawrence on Westwood One.
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0: How dare you play a song about it raining on Hot Rod Weekend in Louisville? 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Thanks for hanging out with us on a Friday edition of the program, the Kentucky Racing Spotlight, with me, Ben Curtis, my guest today on that show. 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Reds Nationals tonight there in D.C., 7 o'clock start time on that broadcast here. Your home for the Reds in Kentucky at a 680 and 105.7. Bobby Ehalt joins us now from Bloodhorse at Bobby Ehalt on the socials. He's up there at Saratoga, so nobody better to ask about that. He just hung up with me last night at like 7. Bob, are you tired of me yet? How are you?
1: Oh, hey, Louie. I always love talking horses with you.
0: Well, there you go. Little Bob Ehalt, Pride of Queens Village, joining us here on the program. Appreciate him jumping on again. Bloodhorse.com, all the good things he's working on there. Saratoga, so far this meet, it is finally August, my friend. This is when I think of Saratoga weekends, four-star Dave weekend, Whitney weekend. That's a weekend I think of.
1: Yeah, no, this is one of the best. I mean, you know, hey, it harkens back to the days when Saratoga was the August place to be during the 24-day meet, and really you've got the prime weeks. I mean, this is just a fabulous weekend of racing that is enhanced by the sale upcoming, and you know, you still have the Travers on the horizon, the Alabama. It's just a really great time to be up here. And there's no better place in the world. You spend your mornings up here. You sit here and you have a Stewart's Shop donut. I mean, the world's heavenly.
0: Well, a little donut talk on a Friday with Bobby Hall from Bloodhorse and Bloodhorse.com. Appreciate him jumping back on the program with us. A quartet of grade ones tomorrow there at Saratoga. They all are involved as the first four legs of the pick six later on. So we'll get Bob's thoughts on all of those. The grade one test is race 9, 7 furlongs on the dirt. This is a 3-year-old filly race, and we get the return of a pair of runners that many people have seen this year, and certainly if they happen to get out there Derby week, got to see the 8 Bells winner in On Time Girl. And then had Explora turn the tables on her after a good fourth place in the Kentucky Oaks. She goes ahead and beats her in the Leslie's Lady. Is this a two-horse race, or is there someone else in here, Bob?
1: No, I tell you, I'm really I'm very interested in movie night. And, you know, I think Will Walden has really become a really, really good trainer. He does great work with his horses. This horse, I mean, it's making its stakes debut in a grade one, but the speed figures are really good. I think she has a nice profile for the race. She's won by daylight, I mean, which is kind of hard to do sometimes in sprints. And I just think in a race like the test kind of like the Jerkins, which used to be the King's Bishop, you're going to get a really fast pace. I mean, the pace is going to be probably somewhere like 44 on this race. She's got a closing kick from the inside. As long as she doesn't get shuffled back, I really think she's got a big shot to win this race.
0: Jose Ortiz has the mount there. Is he riding the best at Saratoga currently? Flavian Pratt, very near his number as far as total wins. Obviously, the suspension kept Ired Ortiz Jr. from having a realistic shot at the riding title. I say that. Who knows? He could have a 5-win day on Saturday out of nowhere. Yeah. But is Jose riding as well as anybody up there?
1: Without question. He's really focused. And as I say, with those three, I mean, boy, they're having a real Donnybrook on who is going to be the leading jockey. But all three are riding at the top of their game. And, you know, I think I can kind of understand Pratt going to Bob Baffert's horse. I mean, that makes sense. Yep. But, you know, when you pick up Jose Ortiz, you're not dropping off at all.
0: Sippin' Pretty and Goodall return from the victory ride. Previous to that, Goodall does win the Jersey Girl up there at Saratoga over that Belmont week. What do you make of those two? Do they have a shot here?
1: Well, you know, Sitting Pretty won at 26-1. I mean, there were some, you know, she had some excuses in the 8 Bells by racing wide. I'm just not sure, if she's going to be able to duplicate that.

0: because it was so much of a effort that was better than anything else she did. And when you see Goodall, I mean, the pace at 6.5 furlongs, it was like 45-3. She's going to have to face a faster pace and a longer race. I just don't think she's going to be able to hold on. I do think Explora is going to be a tough horse. Again, she's going to be on the lead, and she's going to have a lot of company. That's going to make it rough for her. One horse I think you could keep an eye on, it has speed, so I'm not as keen on it. But when you, if you're someone like me and you like movie night, you got to take a look at the number four, Where Luck Lives, 12-1. Yeah. This is a horse that beat movie night two starts earlier. Now, again, she's coming off some really impressive allowance races. With being on the in the front end, I'm just not sure if somebody is going to be able to win this on the front end, or they're just going to have to really run everybody into the ground, and I'm not sure if she's capable of that. But certainly at 12-1, if you like a horse who's 7-2, you know, kind of makes a little bit of sense.
1: Where Luck Lives, trained by Brian Lynch, only his second starter this year at Saratoga, but certainly it's one to watch if he's willing to ship all the way up for a grade one, frankly, with that level of horse. Talk with Bobby Ehalt at Bobby Ehalt on the socials, bloodhorse.com for everything he's working on. He's up there at Saratoga, and that's what we're talking with him about right now. Race 10 is the four-star day. That is tomorrow. It is a grade one. And I think my favorite, outside of the Stephen Foster this year, my favorite grade one field that we've had this year, Bob, I mean, frankly, Rhetorical, Mibago, Zulu Kingdom, Classic Q, Deterministic, Capitol Hill, Laganos. I mean, the only one in here that I don't love is Capitol Hill. I think you could make a case for everyone else in this field.
0: It's just really about, and certainly on his best race, Capitol Hill could be a factor.
1: Probably.
0: I think that's kind of even the thing. As much as, you might want to throw him out, he's not overmatched in this field by any means. So that's how good it is. It's really, I think, one of these races where I think Deterministic is a good favorite. I mean, he's the horse to beat.
1: Sure.
0: I think a lot of things, look real good for him. I think he's a quality horse. He's won three straight, two of them in grade ones, though you got to go back to last year to continue the stretch. But he won this race last year, so I think this, he's a very, very good favorite, but I think there's such good quality horses behind him. You could get a real nice price on some other horses. I mean, I'm going to lean a little bit to Zulu Kingdom.
1: Okay.
0: He won the Maker's Mark Mile earlier this year to start off the year. And I mean, that's a quality field that you're beating. He got a dead heat win, kind of chasing a slow pace, where he was able to get up and get that dead heat. I think that's a race that could help him really move forward. And, with Chad Brown at Saratoga on the turf, if you can get 7-2, I think that's really good value.
1: What do you make of the filly in here? And Classic Q wins the Just a Game in the grade one. Frankly, if you're going on the stopwatch, she's run the fastest mile of any horse in this field. Did you give her a shot here? Mark Cassie's done crazier things than this.
0: Oh, I mean, look, this is like what he's trying later in the card in the Whitney, running a filly against the boys. He's won this race twice with a filly or a mare. I'm not sure off the top of my head on that. But this horse has a chance. The thing that might work against her, looks like she wants to be on the front. That's going to put her up there with Deterministic. We'll see how that goes. But I tell you what, I mean, that race that she ran in the Distaff Turf Mile at Churchill on Derby Day, I mean, that race did nothing but produce stakes winners. It wasn't a surprise that she did come back and win the Just a Game on the front end, which was a grade one for fillies. Certainly she's working out great. 8-1. That's a really inviting price. And, as I say, if somebody's running a filly against the boys, I think the two people you probably look at the most would be probably Mark Cassie and Kenny McPeak.
1: Yeah, I think no doubt about it. And I love Cassie randomly on the InterTurf, so there you go. A little classic cue. John Velasquez, been aboard the last three times. She's never been worse than second in any of those races. All of them at a mile on the turf should be an interesting one there. Tomorrow at Saratoga, we're talking with Bobby Hult, at Bobby Hult on the socials, and, of course, bloodhorse.com. The Saratoga Derby, the grade one presented by Cutter Racing, is up next. Mile and 3/16 on the bougie Mellon Turf Course, $750,000 involved in this one. And an interesting field, and we get some horses that have won at the highest levels, have been right there. A horse like Remember Mamba, late surge to finish second behind Star Contrast across the street at Churchill Downs in the American Turf earlier this year. And then a blanket finish. Title Roll, West End Kid, and Remember Mamba are all back in this field as well. Do you expect a repeat of that race, Bob, or might we get a new winner in this one?
0: I'm kind of expecting a repeat of that race. I don't see a lot of other horses from the field getting in. They were Pacific Avenue, who didn't really fire in that race. He's going to be scratched. We'll see. The horse coming in from Europe, Glacius,
1: yeah.
0: If I'm pronouncing it right. We'll see. I mean, he was third in a group one at Royal Ascot, so maybe he's got some ability. I mean, to me, he would be the outsider from those three, but I think, as I say, the horses who ran in the Belmont Derby, to me, are the ones to beat. And, you know, I tell you, I could see it that this, to me, this looks like a really big day for Will Walden, because I think, you know, West End Kid, to me, it is really great value at 7-2 and really looks good. They're taking the blinkers off him. He didn't change leads in the stretch. Right. And, you know, what happened to him was could have been one of the all-time great fiascos in horse racing, because before the race at the Belmont Derby, they somehow got the saddle cloths mixed up. And, like, I think he was supposed to be the number six horse. Well, they put the five saddle cloth on him and the six saddle cloth on the five. They did notice it, but, you know, that meant they had to go change everything, take the saddle off the horse. He didn't kind of appreciate his saddle coming off, they said. He kind of blew his lid a little bit. And then he came out and raced. He raced on the wrong lead, and he got beat in nose where he was coming at the wire, and in another stride he's ahead. I think he is ready to run a big race. The horse who won the Belmont Derby title role, that was his first U.S. race. I find sometimes the Europeans don't follow up with as good a horse, as good a race the second time.
1: Okay.
0: They're a little bit better to me sometimes off the plane. So that might take him back a bit. And, you know, look, handicapping 101, if you look at Remember Mamba, closed from fifth in the stretch, lost a total of a neck at a mile and an eighth, goes a mile and 3/16, he should win. But, you know, sometimes those horses, they still find a way not to get there.
1: Second,
0: yes. And I'm gonna kind of bank a little bit that's the case here, that it's just not that simple extra distance victory.
1: Mentioned title role. He won the German 2000 Guineas, the Jumeirah 2000 Guineas at Meydan this year, and the Guineas trial at Meydan as well before winning that grade one Belmont Derby July 4th there at Saratoga. And the big one on the card, of course, is the Whitney, grade one here, a mile and an eighth on the dirt, which is the one time around there at Saratoga, start at the same spot where they will finish. $1 million on the line. Potential horse of the year in here, Magnitude, is going to break from the rail. The workouts are bullets. He's winning all these races. Why are we not betting on Magnitude?
0: I don't know why I'm betting on him. I mean, I think for sure he's the best horse in America. Look, you beat Forever Young. You just say that, and that tells you how good this horse is. And then he showed it up by not being a fluke, by winning the Stephen Foster. I mean, he was a decisive winner there. And he's facing a majority of the horses coming back, trying him again. You can say what you want about the dry, about the sloppy track. I think he was going to win on whatever the track was. I mean, this horse broke through the gate. Now, Louis, I think if you're fans, how many times you've been out there at Churchill Downs, you've seen a horse break through the gate?
1: Try to go cancel your bet. Cancel your bet.
0: I kind of think there should be a rule sometimes where if a horse breaks through the gate, he's an automatic running for purse only, because you're going to lose your money. But You do get those outliers that occasionally win. Magnitude did that against a grade one field. This really, horse is training sensationally. I have no question marks about him. I think it's going to be very exciting in the fall to see what happens with this horse. But I really like him. And, you know, to me, there's question marks about most of the others.
1: I agree.
0: Where you come in, I mean, Sovereignty, he really just did not run a good-looking race last time. He was third, but he never showed me that he wanted to win that race. And you know, when you take the race before it, when he showed speed, I'm not sure what's going on with him. Baeza, is he going to get out of the gate? I mean, you know, you can't keep spotting horses 3-4 lengths at the start and think you're going to win these kind of grade ones. Guadabario, 7. I don't think he liked the sloppy track in Foster. But you know, when you look at his record, he's 1-5 in the 1-5 at Saratoga. Though the one win was the Whitney, you know, cup several years ago. But you know, you have question marks there. And the filly ran a really amazing race. But is she going to bounce? And, you know, is she going to be able to go out there, you know, try to chase down Magnitude? I'm not sure. I really like Magnitude, and I think I've got enough questions about the horse, the other horses. I think you might get an interesting play for a horse like Antiquarian to finish second.
1: Go ahead, by the way, go check out Blood Horse Monday this week. We talked with DJ Stable General Manager John Green about the decision to run Nitrogen in this race. If you'd like to hear that, you can go find that wherever you get your podcasts. But certainly, you know, I will laugh if Guadabario just goes ahead and turns around and wins this thing by 3, right? The old man just shows up and does it again, Bob.
0: Right. You know, I can see that happening. Some of the others I have a little bit more question marks with. You know, I think it's just a great feel. And as I say, I think, you know, I really think, you know, I think there's a lot of comparison between Magnitude and Gunrunner. And Steve Asmussen has done this before with horses. And, you know, I'll keep backing him until he's, you know, until he hits the wall.
1: What do you think happens if Sovereignty runs a similar race to what he ran last time, maybe a third place finish by, you know, 4 or 5 lengths, something like that?
0: Well, I mean, I don't know, you know, look, when you're a horse like Sovereignty, you're not going to run in anything but grade ones. You're not going to, well, let's find an easier spot. I mean, you just don't do that. He's got to run in the premier races. And if you're wondering, is something kind of gone a little off with the horse? Do you retire him? Perhaps. I don't think you keep taking a horse like Sovereignty, who was so exceptional last year, and if he's not at his best, to keep putting him out there. This guy, if he's not running to that kind of form of last year, then you got to wonder, is something a little wrong somewhere? And certainly he's going to be a valuable stallion, and I think that would just give people the incentive to try it again. To try the new life as a stallion.
1: He is Bob Ehalt, at Bob Ehalt on the socials, and of course, bloodhorse.com for everything he is working on. So go check out his stuff. We did an episode last night, our reactions to, of course, all of the different horse racing news all around the country this week. So you can go check that out, YouTube, Spotify, wherever you get your podcasts. Bob, have a great weekend up there. Stay cool. It looks like a pretty warm one up there, so stay cool, and we'll talk to you soon.
0: Yeah, it can get muggy up here. I don't know whatever happened to the cool mountain air.
1: There you go. No mountain air at all for Bob Ehalt. There you go. Well, have a great weekend, buddy. We'll talk to you soon.
0: Thanks a lot, Louie.
1: There you go. Bob Ehalt. All right, we go to Zach Cantrell. Horse racing specialist, who you got the Whitney?
2: I got the filly. Give me the filly.
1: Give the filly. Let's go. A little Nitrogen talk on a Friday. We wrap up the hour. We do it next.
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1: 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I go over to that Southern Indiana location that Strebel used to talk about, but I haven't heard him talk about in a while. You think Strebel's fallen out of those circles? Has that happened?
2: I don't think so.
1: Just doesn't talk about it anymore? Just,
2: maybe.
1: It's old hat for him now.
2: Yeah.
1: There you go. All right, that's good enough. Open with some Brahms sound. Of course, our guy Bobby Hult in the previous segment. Never missed part of the show. 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We'd love to have you as part of that. The growing number of people listening on the podcast side of things.
2: I feel vindicated for watching preseason football yesterday because it was a great game.
1: Okay.
2: Haynes King and Carson Beck. Carson Beck might actually get some playing time because the Cardinals' quarterback situation is not good. I think
1: if you're going to find out, this is the year for the Cardinals with a guy like him.
2: Yeah.
1: I don't think that's silly at all.
2: I think they'll start Jacoby Brissett to start the season, and then Carson Beck eventually plays probably the second half of the season.
1: Texter, all it took for the Haynes King to beat the Cardinals was to make it to the NFL. We try to, alongside the... It's a good joke!
2: It is.
1: But this is a Haynes King show. We like him.
2: That's right.
1: Okay, fair enough. All right. We do the critical side of things. We also try to do the good side of things on this show, and... Dick Vitale saying his test came back very good after fifth cancer diagnosis. He announced on social media that immunotherapy treatments he's been receiving were very effective in wiping out the cancer. Zach, we don't need to spend a ton of time on this, but it is unbelievably unfair that this guy is battling cancer for the fifth time.
2: Seriously.
1: Given how much work he has put in to try to defeat childhood cancer, etc. And so I'm glad that he's doing okay. Very difficult to imagine another person more synonymous with calling a sport than Dick Vitale with college
2: basketball. Or just ESPN in general. Like, or if you're doing the ESPN Mount Rushmore, because he was there when the company first started in 79. He's the face of college basketball as far as my lifetime is concerned, as far as most people's
1: lifetime. All right, so let's do it.
2: He's on the ESPN
1: Mount Rushmore. Let's do it. ESPN Mount Rushmore.

0: of ESPN, because remember, they went all in on college basketball early.
1: They did. No, that's the thing that kept them afloat.
0: Yes.
1: Because they didn't get the NFL until like the mid-80s. They didn't get college football until the early 80s.
0: Right, exactly. And so, they went all in on college basketball early, and he was certainly part of that rationale and reasoning and all those things. Of course, the job at Detroit Mercy before he went and did that. But I'm really trying to – because I think like Stuart Scott –
1: yeah.
0: Those guys.
1: I think SportsCenter anchors might be their own separate category.
0: Okay. Got it. Okay. Oh. Because
1: it's hard to say who's the best SportsCenter anchor. Because they're.
0: There's a Rushmore for SportsCenter anchors, and then there's a Rushmore just for everything else at ESPN.
1: Yeah.
0: So maybe like a Jeremy Schapp then for me.
1: He's up. Dick Schapp.
0: I just really like Jeremy Schapp. Yeah. I don't know. Yeah. I just really respect something he's worked on. But Boy, that's interesting. But those. It might be Bob Lee.
1: Yeah. I would put Bob Lee on there because he was there for 40 years.
0: Yeah.
1: He was one of the there in 79.
0: Freaking excellent at
1: it. Yes.
0: I mean, like, he's just great.
1: So, oh, yeah. He's got to be, like every time you see ESPN do not journalism, he's just got to be shaking his head.
0: By the way, it's on the show sheet. Zach, what are we doing here? The Purdue AD.
1: Oh. Ugh. Does that guy, did he wake up from a coma? Or does he not know anything about anything?
0: Let me read the quote. Every recruit, every current student athlete will hear this message repeatedly. We are here to win championships. If you don't want to win championships, go to Indiana. Now, Zach, I don't know if you can find this.
1: Who wants to tell him?
0: But the room is silent.
2: Every current student athlete will hear this message repeatedly. We are here to win championships. If you don't want to win championships, go to Indiana.
1: I thought they were laughing.
0: Nervous. Who wants to tell him?
1: Who wants to tell him?
0: I just, incredible. That's
1: the opposite of Cignetti.
0: Can I say something odd? I think actually the Purdue job as an AD would be awesome. Because what are the expectations?
1: Nothing.
0: And you walk into getting Matt Painter's there, and he wants to be there.
1: Yeah.
0: At
1: some point, are you going to win a basketball championship? Because they've been on the brink several times. They've been close. Get it done.
0: It would be nice for them, for sure. But I think that might be an okay job. Now, if you're willing to live in West Lafayette and all those things. But it is – I just think outside of
1: – Hey, we saw Purdue legend Drew Brees get into the Hall of Fame
0: yesterday.
1: Damn
0: right we did. You're damn right. You need to play that ad. You and I have that in common, where we love those Hall of Fame videos where the guys find out that they're in the Hall of Fame. They used to send the president of the Hall
1: of
0: Fame.
1: They had like the six president.
0: And now they're having guys who are personal to the people being inducted go to, like Randy Moss did Larry Fitzgerald's, right?
1: Yeah.
0: And that was the one I said to you because I was thinking about it, Zach.
1: My dad, by the way, texted Indiana 25 national titles across all their sports.
0: Oh, yeah.
1: Purdue has three. Two golf championships and a women's basketball title.
0: Right. I mean, IU.
3: I want to discuss something important.
4: Is it about New Orleans football?
3: You know it. You're listening to the St. Stephen's Show with me and St. Bernard.
5: Well, yeah, who that?
4: I have a question about Carolina.
5: Who that? Drew Brees.
3: Oh, yeah.
1: Wasn't it great that he gets into the Hall of Fame and one of the teams playing was the Panthers?
0: Uh-huh.
1: Carolina. I want to talk about Carolina.
0: Texter, my ESPN route Mount Rushmore, Vitale, Berman, Lee, and are the Cowboys Super Bowl contenders?
1: That should be all four spots, actually.
0: That text was for me, and I appreciate it.
1: Yes.
0: Oh, man. That's the good stuff.
1: I think those three are on there, and then you can debate the fourth spot.
0: The Purdue job, though, there's no expectations for anything. And you've got Matt Painter, and he wins.
1: Yeah.
0: Like, that sounds like a great job.
1: Sure.
0: Make 800K, like,
1: He lost to a 16
0: cost
1: seed.
0: Nothing because you live in the middle of nowhere, Indiana. Yeah.
1: He lost to a 16 seed. Nobody said he should be fired.
0: Texter wants to know, in 10 years, is McAfee there as far as the Mount Rushmore? I think the question is he there at ESPN at all?
1: Yeah.
0: I think he's not.
1: I don't think he's there in 10 years.
0: No way.
1: He's not even technically an ESPN employee right now. Right.
0: No, sure. But that's just, I think, more of a reality of modern how you do these shows, the licensing agreements and stuff. What the Texter's getting at is, does he move himself into a Stephen A. kind of category?
1: Yeah.
0: I don't see it.
1: Probably not.
0: Texter, do you remember when Bob Knight disrespected Jeremy Schapp and Dick Schapp, who was a longtime friend of Bob Knight and a longtime friend of Bob Knight, completely obliterated Bob? I don't understand how Bob Knight ever had longtime friends. Yeah, right.
1: Yeah, Jeremy Schapp interviewed him right after he got fired from Indiana, and he's like, you got a long way to go to be as good as your dad.

0: You caught Bob at a bad time.
1: The Bobby Fischer interaction with Jeremy Shaq is an all-time human interaction. Not sports interaction, not media interaction, human interaction.
0: Sure.
1: It's unbelievable. If you haven't seen it, go look it up. It's unbelievable. When you hear Bobby Fischer, who do you think of?
0: Jeremy Shaq.
1: No, you're supposed to think of the process. Bobby Process.
0: Bobby Process?
1: Bobby Process. That's what Issel named him after. Might have been Pratt. It was probably Pratt. Mr. Nick.
0: I don't know that story.
1: Oh, really?
0: No.
1: Oh, okay. So one day Pratt looks over and Process looks like Bobby Fischer to him. So they just started calling him Bobby because that's what old sports guys do. They just come up with nicknames and then you're stuck with it.
0: Well, Pratt had a nickname for everybody.
1: Everybody. Everybody. All of us. Many of them were simple. Louie guy over here. That was me. Louie guy.
0: Louie guy.
1: Louie guy. Sweeney man. Louie guy. Very simple, but yeah. He had it for everybody for sure. This AD at Purdue.
0: If I were at Purdue, I would not be happy. That's like Kenny Payne-esque.
1: It is Kenny Payne levels of stupid. I agree with you. It's an unnecessary line too.
0: Yeah. No. So the last 2 years, Indiana and Purdue have played against each other. The combined score was like 132-3, 66-0, and 56-3.
1: They kicked the field goal during the national championship year, right?
0: Yeah.
1: Yeah. See, they're getting closer, Zach. They're 3 points closer.
0: They are. So this year they'll lose 52-6 or something like
1: that. Exactly right. They're getting better. Text, I love McAfee's show, but his relationship with Aaron Rodgers may ruin him with ESPN, but he'll be fine.
0: ESPN, I think, separates McAfee from his Aaron Rodgers thing. They like his game day work.
1: I was going to say, I think you would have to if you're ESPN and you want to keep him correct.
0: Yeah. They can't fire McAfee because what McAfee does on his show that's licensed by ESPN is his business.
1: Right. No, that's right. Someone left the Ocho on the quad screen here in the office, in the studio, and they've got the Wiffle Ball Championship. Zach, have you ever swung a wiffle bat?
0: Yeah. We played wiffle ball.
1: It's stunningly hard to hit a wiffle ball.
0: It's true.
1: Yeah, especially if you go against someone who actually knows how to.
0: It's more surprising than you think.
1: Texter reminding us that Locke was Dr. Doom. Thank you, Texter.
0: Yes. Dr. Doom.
1: Dr. Doom. The good stuff for sure, man. So I found out why Kelly's not doing the show, and I've been bringing up who the co-hosts of Kelly and Mark have been.
0: Okay.
1: She had dental surgery. And so she's had to be out for a couple weeks.
0: Yeah.
1: To be fair, she talks for a living, so that makes
0: sense.
1: If
0: the teeth aren't working, that's a problem.
1: Yeah, so I'm gonna back Kelly Ripa here, but I've enjoyed some of the co-hosts. It's been nice.
0: Yeah, like we had dental surgery, we'd probably be out too.
1: I'd be out, that's right. 437-9680. Our UPS Jobs Tax Line, it is a football Friday, so we will spend the second hour of the show talking football with you. Up next, Diener mentioned it this morning, the supervillains in college football. I thought this list was very funny and a very fun one to get into. And a list of who's treading water and who's all in amongst the Power Four teams made the list there at The Athletic. I thought some interesting anecdotes about the local programs in that one there, Zach. And then I think we got to play this kicking game sound at some point because it's just sad sound. So we'll do all that next. We'll do it in the 11 o'clock hour. 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
6: 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Louisville football's 30 days away from their season opener on the road in Nashville against Ole Miss, one of the biggest games of week one. The Cards are trying to replace wide receiver Chris Bell, who was drafted in the third round by the Miami Dolphins. They went out and got Vanderbilt transfer Trey Richardson. Jeff Brom's expecting big things.
7: Well, Trey can run. We didn't have him in the spring. We had to get him healthy. He had an injury we had to get him back from. It was a little worse than we thought when we got him here, but he's fully healthy. He's played a lot of football. He can stretch the field. So we'll use him both on the inside and the outside. Find out what he does best for us. Getting the ball in his hand is important, but also letting him stretch the field and attack the field vertically. And I think we have the arm strength right now to get it to him in a lot of different ways. And we need to make sure we're doing that.
6: Former Kentucky point guard Rajon Rondo and starting pitcher Brandon Webb among four elected to the Kentucky Sports Hall of Fame class of 2026. Rondo was a two-year Wildcat where he earned All-SEC freshman honors in 2005 and second-team All-SEC in 2006 before going on to a 16-year NBA career. While Webb went 7-3 as a junior with 123 strikeouts and 112 innings before going on to win the National League Cy Young Award in 2006 and finishing second in both 2007 and 2008. Cincinnati Reds get their first home sweep the season as they knock off the Athletics 6-5. The Bats lose their third straight as they fall to St. Paul 5-4. Coming up next, more Bronco, the Sports Center.

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1: Welcome in, 11 o'clock hour and final hour of the week here on Rabeau & Co. on ESPN 680 and 105.7. He's Zach, I am Louis. We've got you till noon. Andy Sweeney on the take in the roundtable until 6 o'clock today. Slight reprieve in the mixtape as we get things move back around with Tanner moving on to new jobs and different things. But, of course, Kentucky Racing Spotlight with me tonight, 6 o'clock, Reds Nationals at 7. Busy day here, as always, on 680 and 105.7. Always catch our friend Mark Ennis over on the drive on 93.9 at 3 o'clock as well. 437-9680, our EPS job sex line. Thanks for hanging out with us here on a Friday edition of the show. Zach, Football Friday, of course, around here. We'll do our college football segment here.
2: Football Friday.
1: Prior to diving into that, though, Zach, I did want to mention the Jahmyr Gibbs deal.
2: Mm-hmm.
1: Because essentially, you know, we talked about the other day, your Colts re-signing Jonathan Taylor at the $22 million mark.
2: Yep.
1: The other guys that are in this group, so there are five of them making $19 million or more in the NFL at running back this coming season. $19 million for Christian McCaffrey.
2: Of course.
1: Saquon Barkley at 20 and a half.
2: Yeah.
1: Jonathan Taylor with your Colts at 22. Mm-hmm. Bijan Robinson at 22.25.
2: Yeah, and he just got paid the other day.
1: Yeah, he just got paid the other day, and this is how these contracts go, that for another $250,000, Jahmyr Gibbs will now be the highest paid in the league. They're all within about $3.5 million, Zach.
2: Yeah.
1: Are these the five best running backs in the league right now?
2: It'd be a hard argument that it's anybody else. I mean, Saquon was clearly the guy 2 years ago and he rushed for over 2,000 yards. Christian McCaffrey's the most consistent running back in football for the last decade in all likelihood. Jonathan Taylor, we all know what he can bring to the table if he has serviceable quarterback play, which he didn't really have toward the back half of last season. Jahmyr Gibbs is the fastest guy of these, and he's the number one guy as far as fantasy football is concerned right now. He catches the ball so well out of the backfield. He's a great open field runner. Once he gets in the open field, you're not going to catch him. He's the most important, I think, to his team of all of these guys.
1: Okay.
2: I think if Jahmyr Gibbs, remember it was him and David Montgomery, that great tandem, and then they realized, no, we just need to give the ball to Jahmyr Gibbs because he's explosive every time the ball's in his hands. I think Bijan would be up there, and I think he's the most likely one that needs to demand a trade. He needs to go somewhere else because I don't think Atlanta has the quarterback situation for him.
1: Okay. Jahmyr Gibbs, by the way, the ratios here. So 4-1 essentially carries to catches for Bijan Robinson, for example. Let me do the math real quick here. I hadn't thought to do this before until you said something there. So it's 181.
2: James Cook is up there too. Of course, you never take Derrick Henry out of any conversation.
1: 56. So. So over a fifth of, well over a fifth of Jahmyr Gibbs's total plays from scrimmage are receptions.
2: Yes.
1: So he's the kind of guy, like you just described, that's going to get a ton of catches. That's 77 just last season.
2: Jahmyr Gibbs is the perfect version of what modern NFL wants their running backs to be.
1: Well, I mean, Jahmyr Gibbs, what he is what's interesting, Zach, is when we were coming up, you know, when you and I were growing up, Jahmyr Gibbs's skill set would have made him a third down back.
2: Correct.
1: But now what is desired in the NFL is a super talented third down back.
2: Mm-hmm.
1: Historically, right? Now they want guys like this all the time who can catch the ball. And look, I'm not putting down Bijan Robinson's ability to catch the ball in the backfield. He can obviously do that.
2: Sure.
1: It's not.
2: You can't play in the NFL today if you can't catch.
1: But he plays for the Falcons, like you point out, right? Yeah. I mean, and that's what that is. But yes, Gibbs gets the deal here between those five. And I'm with you. I think it'd be pretty difficult to pick one out of that group. Montgomery, though, goes to, he went to the Texans, right?
2: I believe so. Yeah.
1: So I like that for them. I know he's more of a bruiser, but I've seen that guy in person, and he is very, very capable of being a speedster as well. You give him any kind of open field, he's going to get some.
2: They have a pretty good running back trio down there with him and Woody Marks. So I think that's going to be – that's a running game that needed to be a little bit more consistent from last year. They need to help out C.J. Stroud. Everybody just wants to put him down, but his offensive line didn't help last year. The running game didn't help. They should be stronger in both of those departments. I think David Montgomery going there is kind of a win-win for everybody where he gets to be probably RB1 with Houston, and the Lions get to go all in on Jahmyr Gibbs.
1: Sneaky good signing by the Lions, though, is Isaiah Pacheco.
2: Yep.
1: As a backup. I think actually he'll be a good one.
2: He's a good secondary guy to have.
1: Absolutely.
2: He's a physical runner, two-time champion, brings that winning culture.
1: He's a 4 yard a carry kind of guy,
2: yes,
1: as opposed to a Gibbs who's going to be a 6.5 kind of guy.
2: Yeah. No, after Gibbs rushes for like 50 yards and he needs a break, we'll give the ball to Pacheco, and he's kind of a Dan Campbell running back where he runs low to the center of gravity and he wants to run over people.
1: Texter, speaking Speaking of Tantan, can you imagine putting on a resume that you were responsible for the mixtape, and then the woman from HR and corporate interviews you, and that you had to that you're listening for people to say it's really big, or the word hole, or something like that? Yes, no, that's that's essentially what that is. Can you imagine one time someone's like, oh, he's applying here. I'll listen. He produces the show from 3 to 6. I'll listen, and they tune in, and it's either Strebel screaming about Lincoln Keenholz.
2: Yeah.
1: Or it's Weird Wednesday.
2: Yep.
1: And you're like, this guy wants to work in our insurance office? This guy wants to be our latex salesman? To use the sign.
2: And you want to be my latex salesman.
1: Man, this is such a cute time of year because you get the little kids in the you get the little kids in the school uniforms for the first time. They're running around in these school uniforms. It's cute as bleep, man. Like a 4-year-old. It's adorable. It's actually a huge development last night. My wife, who used to hate football, had the Hall of Fame game on in the bedroom when I went to bed. I shed a tear.
2: Yes.
1: I'm very happy.
2: Yes.
1: I'm so happy for
2: you. Oh, wait till she watches real football. You get somebody who likes the Hall of Fame game.
1: Real football.
2: There you go.
1: I think this is an interesting relationship question. Because my wife is not into sports.
2: Sure.
1: I kind of like that I don't have to share sports with my wife.
2: Okay.
1: I like that it's like a dude thing for me.
2: Okay. That makes sense.
1: But I also know buddies who, like, their wives go to every tailgate, and they're, you know, they want to be at the games, and they really enjoy it. Like, my mom went to every hockey game I ever played. She loves it. She still goes. They have season tickets for the AAA team in the town where they live and all the stuff. Like, my mom loves going to games. But my wife is just not there. Like, she'll go to our kids' games, of course, right? Go watch a, you know, field hockey game or a basketball game, whatever. Football this fall, whatever. But it's not. She doesn't have a team. She does not know the name of the quarterback of the Detroit Lions. I'll put it that way. She has no idea that Jeff Brohm is the coach of the Louisville Cardinals.
2: Yeah, like, no, I could not do that.
1: Okay, all right, interesting. Nope. There you go. Okay, all right, okay.
2: I'm not saying that you have to know, like, the nickel cornerback on every team in the NFL, but come on, Jared Goff. Jared Goff's a pretty well-known guy who played in the Super Bowl and has been one of the best quarterbacks in the NFL for the last
1: few years. My wife
2: knows
1: who his wife is.
2: Sure.
1: Probably
2: He did well in that department, too.
1: I mean, she probably knows who that person is.
2: Sure. Yeah. Would she know who Justin Verlander's wife is?
1: Yes. We've had that conversation, actually, believe it or not. I am not going to share any of the details of that
2: there
1: conversation because it will reveal very specific things about my wife, but I will not do that. But 4-3-7-9-6-8.
2: Can you imagine, like, they were about to interview Tanner and the first thing they turn on is a Farmage Don?
1: Farmage Don? It's such incredible sound. It really is. Zach, let's play this kicker sound while we're here. We're talking Louisville today. We opened with Brohm sound. He talked yesterday with the media. They called it media day. I think the way that Diener described it as media availability is probably more correct.
2: Yeah, that sounds right.
1: But Brohm was on yesterday after practice, first practice of the fall, so summer over. Fall begins for the Louisville Cardinals, of course, opening against Ole Miss. You'd like to know that your special teams are in order, and he had this to say.
3: Jeff, after the spring game, you kind of talked about the kicking game and needing to improve. You added a kicker and a punter since the spring game. How do you kind of assess where you are right now in the battles for those jobs and really a lot of new faces all over the special teams?
4: I'm not confident right now. So that was not great today. And we've made some strides in the spring. I didn't think we'd perform very good during the spring game, which is disappointing. Now, we have great competition there. We've added quite a few pieces, more than we've ever had. So we've got to just work our way through it. So the consistency of kicking the ball, both in extra points, field goals, kickoffs, and consistently punting the ball, has to get better. Talked about that a lot. Talked about it a lot today. I didn't think it was a great first day, so we've got to work through it. Spend some time on it. We got to, around 4 weeks to get it right.
2: Yeah, Isn't it weird how people in football have just no patience for the kicker not doing his job? Like, people excuse to a degree, like, drop passes or the quarterback throws interceptions,
1: missed tackles.
2: Right. These things happen. But as soon as a kicker misses a field goal, it's that guy's a bum. Fire him.
1: I have no confidence at all.
2: No, I like that he said that. I don't want him. No sugarcoating. Come out and say no. The kicker sucks.
1: There was no sugar yesterday. There was no sugar yesterday. Zach, I'm legitimately torn with Brohm and how he sounds because this is not how he sounded when he got here. If he's actually worried or if he just has expectations and he is...
2: I think it's both.
1: He is just thinking, my God, if we can't do something this year, then when are we ever going to bleeping do something around here?
2: Yeah, I'm there with them.
1: I also, Zach, I do wonder how much it's sitting in his mind that he was looked at for other jobs this summer and he came back to a place where the athletic director told him he'd have a deal done in the fall and it wasn't done.
2: And one done.
1: And all these, I'd be like,
2: I wonder if he's I could be in Happy Valley right now.
1: And I worry about that only because, and I do wonder if this part is seeping into my mind as well, that watching Pat Kelsey go through the Michael Brown thing and how much it's deeply affected him, how different he seems to be post that experience. And you can shake your head, man, and I get it, but it's real.
2: It is
1: real. It is not something we're making up. He is different.
2: I know that.
1: He is interacting very differently with everyone since that moment. I don't know what happened with Jeff Brohm that he's acting like this, except that in my mind, he really thinks they've got something. And in my mind, they're going to be 7-5, 8-4 again.
2: Or is it that he thought he had something and realized maybe he doesn't? I think it's somewhere in the middle.
1: A lot of marriage stuff coming in. It's amazing. This show is full of people with good marriages. Texter, my wife actually really likes to go to women's basketball games for Louisville. Parents have season tickets, so we go to some of the games with them. She likes to get to know the team, and she likes the pace of play compared to the men's game.
2: Okay. That's cool.
1: I don't hate it.
2: No, that's great. That
1: sounds great. Yeah.
2: Yeah.
1: Sounds awesome. Texter, I got the buy-in by having her watch the quarterback show on Netflix.
2: Smart move.
1: She's emotionally bought in and hates Baker Mayfield. All right. I did not watch that show. What is it about? How long is it? How many episodes, etc.?
2: Yeah, it's about like...
1: Is that the one Kirk Cousins was in?
2: Yes.
1: Okay.
2: Yeah, and
1: okay.
2: Kirk Cousins came off as like the biggest winner of that whole thing.
1: Sure.
2: Yeah, they pick like three quarterbacks to follow around for the 2025 season.
1: Got it.
2: Now they're just unleashing all the footage and everything. They do interviews with like their wives and people that are close to them and everything.
1: I was going to say, Cousins is probably a pretty relatable dude.
2: Oh, yeah.
1: Like, he's just some guy from West Michigan and, like, you know, just...
2: Yeah, he was, like, in the
1: married
2: the show.
1: Married a girl, he met young and, like,
2: yeah,
1: all
2: in the
1: stuff.
2: Show. He's, like, bragging about, like, coupons and going to Target and things like
1: boom.
2: That.
1: Okay, boom. Okay. Yeah, my wife...
2: Yeah, no, he's the...
1: Plus, he's in shape and all the things. He's, like, 37.
2: But
1: women
2: put
1: love
2: out
1: a guy in his late 30s who's in shape.
2: He put out his playlist, and it's the Divorced Dad Rock playlist.
1: Texter, really, we have to listen to Creighton again. Texter, U of L 8-4 again. Texter, yeah, no, I know. BG Sports Nation, is that Bowling Green?
2: No.
1: Oh, okay, sorry.
2: No, this year the quarterbacks in the show were Jaden Daniels, Baker Mayfield, Cam Ward, and Joe Flacco.
1: What was Cam Ward like? Oh, no, this is the one they're doing for this coming season.
2: No, this is what they just released.
1: Oh,
2: that's
1: okay.
2: On Netflix now.
1: Have you watched this one?
2: Yes.
1: Okay. How does Cam Ward come across?
2: Cam Ward comes across very confident. He sounds like a guy that kind of wasn't put in the best situation, but he knows that he's got a bazooka for an arm, and he's very confident. Let's put it that
1: way.
2: All right. Which is a good thing.
1: I like that. I was going to say, I like that. Texter, get PK on ESPN soon. I want Louisville Twitter to burn.
2: Oh, if he's on anything other than local radio, people are going to lose their minds.
1: The first thing that I noticed with him this summer was we did the thing with Brooks where we asked him to come on and just talk Reds, and we couldn't even get a response. It was just to have fun and talk baseball with
2: PK?
1: Him. Yes, and we couldn't even get that. Like, not even a response.
2: No, you'd think that would be something like, that would be fun to do.
1: Such a layup and so fun, and like everything else, he's Mr. Reds around here.
2: And he made the layups early in his coaching career.
1: Boom. That's why I assumed he would try it.
2: Sure.
1: It's actually one of my favorite parts of the show. Is when Cousins lost a playoff game and he's absolutely heartbroken and defeated, and then he reads his kids a bedtime story, tucks them in a few hours later.
2: Some of the behind-the-scenes stuff that I'm very surprised.
1: That's actually pretty cool.
2: They let cameras get as close
1: as
2: they do.
1: That's pretty cool. Okay,
2: yeah.
1: That's interesting. Okay, all
2: yeah,
1: right.
2: Yeah, like Mahomes is in it.
1: Is it a show? Zach, do you think I could watch it with my wife?
2: Yes.
1: Okay.
2: No
1: there
2: doubt.
1: You go. You know what? Thank you. Because early in the week, because of this Mark and Kelly show, I noticed the woman and I said... Better Things.
2: Yeah.
1: It was one of those shows you could watch with your wife.
2: Sure.
1: Obviously, I don't want to watch that again. So, okay, if I can watch quarterbacks with my wife, maybe she'll get it.
2: Oh, she'll get it. Yeah, okay. She'll get emotionally attached
1: to
2: the
1: people. Well, she watched the Dallas Cowboy cheerleader thing.
2: Oh, yeah.
1: And I didn't even know.
2: Yeah.
1: So.
2: You know who the most relatable guy on this season is?
1: Ooh, hang on. What are the options?
2: Baker Mayfield.
1: Yep.
2: Joe Flacco.
1: Kirk Cousins.
2: Cousins wasn't in this season.
1: Oh, okay, sorry.
2: Cam Ward. And who's the other guy?
1: So it's Flacco, then.
2: Joe Flacco.
1: Yeah.
2: Jaden Daniels.
1: Oh, okay. Yeah.
2: The answer is easily Joe Flacco.
1: I could never relate to Jaden Daniels. There's no chance.
2: It's Flacco.
1: Nothing about Jaden Daniels.
2: Flacco's a 40-year-old dad.
1: 100%.
2: Yeah, yes.
1: Living in Ohio.
2: Of course. It's Joe Flacco.
1: That makes sense to me. Cousins, of course, he's a Spartan, so, and we overlapped a little bit.
2: Yeah.
1: I'm sure my wife will remember his name and all those things.
2: Oh, she'll remember Kirk Cousins.
1: Yeah, yeah.
2: He wasn't in this season, but he was in season one and season three.
1: Two-star high school quarterback.
2: That's right.
1: I still remember that for some reason. I can't remember. He went to some very small high school in Western Michigan. I can't remember.
2: Yeah, our guy brings up a good point. He thinks it's made for women because women want to get to know the athletes more than we do. We just want to see them rip each other's heads off.
1: Well, okay.
2: So I think it is one of those.
1: We have talked about this on this show. It is the biggest shift in my life is that my mom compared to her mom, my grandmother never would have gone to a sporting event. That's just not what they did in that generation. They just didn't. And she was born in 1920. Sounds about right.
2: No, they had other things to be more concerned about when they were growing up.
1: Well, sure, but also there were men's spaces and women's spaces, and we've torn down a lot of those walls, right? And we just have the culture, right? And so, I get invited to baby showers, and I have to tell people I'm not going.
2: Yeah.
1: Because I'm a dude.
2: Of course.
1: And by the way, the text line's about to eviscerate me because a lot of people think that I'm wrong about that.
2: I'm
1: not going to those things. I think women should be able to have spaces where a spot to talk and complain about pregnancy and do all those things without me having to hear, you did this. Not interested. Not interested.
2: Yeah, there's a reason women don't get invited to bachelor parties.
1: Boom. Not interested.
2: And vice versa.
1: But women have bought into sports in a way that, simply put, it was never like this before.
2: No. There are,
1: Zach,
2: I know.
1: You expect, by the way, and I know this is very hypothetical, but your ideal partner is someone who knows ball.
2: Yeah.
1: Not someone who does it like me.
2: I'm not saying.
1: I'm kind of a throwback.
2: Yeah, you don't have to know what happened in the 1980s or whatever, but. Come on, you got to know Josh Allen or Joe Burrow. Know some form of the modern version of football. But no, women are much more fans than they ever used to be. 48% of NFL fans are women? Something like that? I know people that there are marriages that the woman is the bigger sports fan than the man.
1: Absolutely, yes. He's got a wife who's way into sports is Jay.
2: Yeah.
1: Jay's wife's way into sports. Absolutely. So.
2: He did well.
1: She also, she played college golf. She's
2: Ballner.
1: She's an athlete. Yeah, no, that's right. All right, 437-9680, our UPS jobs text line. Do another football segment up next. The supervillains list is hilarious, and it's fantastic. And maybe Zach can find Spurrier sound just to make this even better. Can we do that? We'll try to
2: find
1: Spurrier sound. All right, roll it along. Take it up till noon. It's Rebo and Co on ESPN 680 105.7.
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6: If you bet the under on the over-under, you're safe. But all the points came from Louisville in this game. Final seconds are ticking off the clock. This is just one of the real shockers of all time in this series. I know there have been some upsets. There's just been some weird circumstances. And this is one where Louisville came out on top in a big way, 41-0.
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2: It doesn't matter. Just don't curse.

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1: Welcome back in, Friday edition of the program. Fell in love with something on the O Show. Going to integrate it into my life. We'll talk about it another time. 437-9680 UPS Jobs text line. Texter Louis, my mother was born in 1919. Our family was athletic but average at best. I have two older sisters. My older sister was the biggest sports fan I've ever known. Cool. I think the biggest contributing factor, we lived in big urban markets with professional teams. All my siblings and I are college graduates with ties to our universities. My ex-wife never understood how my sister and mother could be such big sports fans. Case in point, 12 members of my family are getting together Labor Day weekend in Milwaukee to watch Brewers Cubs. My sisters are 79 and 75. Some things never change. 437-968.
2: That's why she's the ex-wife.
1: Appreciate all of that for sure. I also... You know, Bob used to talk about that a lot, actually, his mom being a huge Knicks fan.
2: Oh, sure.
1: That kind of stuff. Mm-hmm. And I'm not saying it doesn't exist, but going to the games, that's really what I'm getting at here, is more the being there in person part of it. I'm not doubting that people watched it on television or something like that, but the going to the games, look at Babe Ruth highlights. Every person in the stands is a man in a jacket, a tie,
2: right,
1: and a hat, right? Every single one, okay? And so what I'm getting at is it's a massive shift in what we do. And I'm not at all mad about it, but I think part of it is what the texter brings up here, is if you go to a Big Ten school like my wife did, and you go to the football games, you're more likely to fall in love with the sport if you go and you're part of the student section and you're doing those things. I'm not putting that down at all. She did those. It just wasn't for her.
2: Yeah.
1: That's fine. And it's fine. But she also never tells me, hey, turn the game off. Like, she never does that. That would be a deal breaker, Jack.
2: Yeah, that would be a problem.
1: that's a problem. Texter, my favorite part of this is I get to influence my wife's football knowledge. Tom Brady was a fraud. The Eagles have won the best two Super Bowls of my life, and we're the two best teams of all time. The Cowboys suck. The Giants' Commanders are irrelevant. The Jets sweep's the worst play in football. The SEC's overrated, propped up by ESPN. There you go.
2: That is correct. I want to agree.
1: You should just cut that as a promo and make it as my words and make me sound like a complete idiot. Just making fun of all those things. And I'm not saying that, you know, whatever, you can feel however you want about all those things. But, like, you know, just make me sound like a complete hater. There you go. but the supervillains list is up at ESPN.com. I thought this list was fun. And the one that they have up, Zach, for the top 10. I'm not sure that I think is very interesting, but the one that's for each team is very funny. And the one for Kentucky, I think, might be the greatest part of it at all. And so what they do is they go through all the Power Four schools and they pick the person who is your biggest supervillain. Now, here's what's funny.
2: They're not all people.
1: Well, okay.
2: Yeah.
1: Thank you, Zach. That really helped the show. Steve Spurrier is listed for the Kentucky Wildcats, of course. Famously said, well, we thought we'd done something good beating Clemson, and then Kentucky beat them, is one of my favorites. But, of course, they got a good punter, stands out as that. But SEC foes have tormented Kentucky quite like Florida over the last 40 years. The reality is that the Wildcats' 31-game losing streak to the Gators from 87 to 17, my God, Zach. Fourth longest in an uninterrupted series in the NCAA history. Highlighted by Danny Werfel and Chris Doering's late rally in 93 matchup, no one seemingly savored Florida's dominance more than ex-Gators coach Steve Spurrier, who routinely jabbed the Wildcats in the media and ran up the score when he ran into Kentucky on the field from 90 to 2001. I got to imagine, Zach, for UK fans, he's got to be way at the top of that list.
2: Yeah, he's up there for, I would think, Tennessee, Georgia, basically anybody that was in the SEC around the time that Spurrier was a coach. Clemson didn't like him too much either because he was a South Carolina coach. There was one time, it's like, oh, there used to be a time where Clemson owned South Carolina. I guess they don't own us anymore.
1: Nick Saban is listed for LSU, of course. And then you get to Louisville. And what's funny is they did this on Diener. Diener noticed the article during the show. Of course, this came out right around when he was going on air. And the answer was immediately given by Creighton. And I think that this, it says a couple of things about the program, Zach. But it's Jeremy Ito, of course, the kicker at Rutgers, who got the second chance on the field goal and then pointed at the camera after Louisville was up 25-7 in that game and ended up losing 28-25. Louisville had already knocked off number 15 Miami, number 3 West Virginia. They would go on to the Orange Bowl, after that, of course. But what could have been had they won that game, of course,
2: sure,
1: in Piscataway, Zach. It's also a reminder that with a program like Louisville, and I think you hear it in Brahm's voice, and he knows this, and this is why he's talking the way that he is. the opportunities when you're at a place like Louisville historically have not, they are few and far between at this kind of level that we're talking about, right? Being 11-0, going into a Rutgers, last game of the year, just go win the game. Any score is probably good enough to get you in the top two, but boy, you're up 25-7. You're making a case that you are one of the two best teams in the country in 2006.
2: Yep.
1: All falls apart later in the game. What could have been is what the is Hale's last line here at ESPN.com.
2: Sure.
1: Indeed. What could have been is the line here.
2: That's the biggest what-if in the history of Louisville football. I don't know if there's a close second.
1: I don't think there's a close second.
2: They would have made the title game. They wouldn't have won it, but they would have made the title game that year.
1: Yep. Who won the 06?
2: Florida. But Ohio State, it would have been Ohio State Louisville because Louisville was undefeated.
1: Yeah.
2: Ohio State was undefeated. Florida was a one loss team
1: going
2: in that game. Florida killed us because Ted Ginn got hurt in the opening play. And then
1: Florida was really good.
2: Our offensive line could not handle Florida's defensive line the slightest bit.
1: Got it. Yeah, but no, I mean, I was going to say that was a really, really good Florida team now that you reminded me. But yeah, the Cards entered the game ranked third in the country. Rutgers was 15th. Into its heyday with Greg Schiano's first tenure at the school there. I thought that one very, very appropriate. But, yeah, just a fun list here on the different things. But, you know, some of these are interesting, too. When you think of Notre Dame football, Heather Dinich writes that USC is their nemesis.
2: Of course.
1: And the Bush push is what they bring up here. Is that the best game in the history of that rivalry?
2: Yeah. It's hard to think that there was anything better than that.
1: Yeah, so we talked a little bit about that yesterday. They're going to reprise that rivalry as an opening game, so USC winning out in that part of the series. That's interesting, Zach, when you hear Notre Dame talk about their program and how they utilize the their series, like with USC, almost at non-conference, that's hilarious. They use it to galvanize their alumni base because they're such a national school. So they want to go to L.A. They want to go to the Bay Area. They want to go to different places around the country.
2: Subway alumni, that's what they call them.
1: Essentially, right? And so it's really interesting that they use those series. And so when USC went away, I heard there were internal conversations about just adding UCLA to just have a game in Los Angeles.
2: Right.
1: Because they just want to be out there in Southern California.
2: Yeah, that's why they end every season either at USC or at Stanford, historically. Right. It's because the last game of the season is in California.
1: Yep, that's exactly right. So it's an interesting dichotomy as they try to put their future schedules together that way. Also on the show sheet here is your football team going all in? And I bring this up again in light of the Brohm comments yesterday, the ones that we played to open the show. Again, if you ever missed part of the show, head back to the podcast center at ESPNLouisville.com. But Manny Navarro writes the article here, the four ambition tiers. The teams that are always all in, the teams that are likely all in, and in the always all in, you know the teams. You know the Alabamas, the Georgias, the LSUs, the Miamis, the Michigans, the Notre Dames, the Ohio States, the Oregons, and the Texases. Okay, like those are the teams that are always in.
2: Yeah, those don't need to be talked about.
1: And you're exactly right. They don't need to be part of this early part of the conversations. Now, the big spenders is the group that, frankly, if you're looking in that top seven or just outside, trying to figure out who might be contenders, are the ones that are spending a lot hoping for results. Auburn lands on this list, bringing a quarterback that a lot of people like, but also people like Alex Golish quite a bit, the new coach there at Auburn. Tough spot to win just historically because of where you are in the SEC, in the same state as Alabama. So many of those things have gone away, though, Zach.
2: Yep.
1: So many of those things have gone away, and I imagine they've got to feel different about that moving forward with Golish. Auburn 1-12 in their last 13 one-score games.
2: Yeah.
1: Florida hires John Summerall. They're spending a ton of money, talking about $1.5 billion overhaul of Ben Hill Griffin Stadium that'll be completed by 2030. They are spending money, Zach, and they have expectations.
2: They do.
1: We like Summerall because of how he talks. We'll see if it works out for him.
2: He's at a place where it should work out. They've won multiple national titles. You have the ultimate recruiting ground in the state of Florida, and it's the only Florida program that's in the SEC, and that is a big recruiting pitch as well, as you get to play in the SEC.
1: Yep.
2: Whether you call the conference overrated or not, that's what these coaches will put out there, and it's a conference that's had the most NFL draft selections. If you come play here, you're going to play against other great players.
1: Pair of places that I may have considered for the first category, Oklahoma and Penn State, also on this list.
2: I would, yeah.
1: Tennessee is also on this list. I think they have...
2: Tennessee thinks of themselves that way. They're not, but they think of themselves that way.
1: End of the summer renovation completed, $337 million on the football stadium in Neyland Stadium there. An additional $280 million spent on creating the entertainment district there as well. A&M is part of this conversation. And USC, who got some bad news yesterday.
2: Yes, they did.
1: I think you learned that from me, actually, of all things. Very rare that you learned breaking college football news from my end. But it's their starting center, yes?
2: Yeah.
1: Oof. Yep. Is going to be out.
2: It's a big blow.
1: And you literally, I mean, right away, your response was, you've been bragging about this recruiting class. Go figure it out.
2: Yeah. Now it's time for that depth to show up.
1: Yeah.
2: But that is a massive loss for them because he was a veteran center, and that offensive line is very central to Jane Maiava's Heisman Trophy campaign and their opportunity to get to the college football playoff and be that fourth Big Ten team, perhaps.
1: In the next group is called New Money, and the first local team to make that is Indiana. Kurt Cignetti, another stellar offseason in the portal, retained his coordinators, repeating his national champs, though, depends on whether Josh Hoover can perform at a similar level to Fernando Mendoza. And he said in the future, Cignetti, who's got just extended his contract through the 33 season, signed the best recruiting class in the last 15 years, and recently landed a five-star commitment in the 27 class. The school's president said in October they're committed to, quote, investing to compete at a championship level. Yeah, you think? Thank you. Thank you. Thank you, President.
2: That is how
1: the, what a difficult thing to come to that conclusion.
2: Sure.
1: And then the big two, money with big dreams, is where we find Kentucky. Kentucky spent $37 million, the third highest buyout in college football history, to offload Mark Stoops and then proceeded to funnel cash to Will Stein's way to help him land a top 10 portal transfer class. There was a recent hiccup, however, when GM Pat Biondo, who followed him from Oregon, did step away. But the future, he said, after witnessing basketball-crazy Indiana go from Big Ten cellar to dweller to national champion, expectations have changed in Lexington. New athletic director Jay Batt recently said, quote, football is really, really important to the ultimate revenue drawing that we are going to do here. Also in that group, by the way, are Iowa, Arkansas, and Michigan State. And so it's interesting to see Kentucky alongside that as well. Times are a-changing, we have money, is the next category. Other two, but with big dreams, is where we find Louisville.
2: Oh, boy.
1: And, Zach, I did not like how far we had to scroll to get to Louisville.
2: No.
1: Okay? But here's the deal. I apologize for coming back to the Brahm sound, but that's what we have this week. This is his frustration, Zach, is that they're in this part of every article about the national landscape of college football.
2: Yep.
1: Right? And he cares very deeply about this place, obviously, okay?
2: Of course.
1: Present, he writes, Manny Navarro at The Athletic is where we're reading right now. I'm Louis Rabeau. This is Rabeau & Co. He's Zach Cantrell. Got you till noon. The Cardinals kept star tailback Isaac Brown from leaving while restocking the shelves as usual through the portal. The difference this year is that Jeff Brom signed an inexperienced backup in Lincoln Kienholz from Ohio State to take over quarterback instead of a former starter. And in the future, he said, Brom has raised the floor and turned the Cardinals into a steady ACC contender.
2: Mm-hmm.
1: He signed through the 33 season. Still, the athletic department's budget is running $30 million short and is exploring, quote, external financing options. And Zach, I bring that up, and I hate to put the bow on the conversation this way. How much damage was done by that white paper?
2: A lot.
1: Because
2: they put that out will never be explained.
1: I'm still trying to understand the totality of the reasoning for doing that.
2: Who thought it was a
1: such
2: good idea?
1: A national, it's not something they took to a board meeting that we had to dig out.
2: No.
1: They almost bragged about it.
2: Correct.
1: They
2: put it out in the open for everybody.
1: Hey, by the way, we're broke. Huh? High five? Is how it felt.
2: Really did.
1: Because all of the tweets in support of the release, in support of all the good work that was done on that, etc. I think that was an unbelievably important moment for Jeff Brom. In a terrible way.
2: And then he's seeing all the money that's being paid on the basketball program. You see how much they pay to get
1: broke,
2: Florida
1: Badunga. You're broke, but you got $6 million for Badunga.
2: Yeah, you
1: do.
2: Broke,
1: but you got $4 million for Jackson Chelstad. You're broke, but you got $2 million for Carter Knox.
2: And you're still going after Momchilovich and all those things. He's like, where's my money? When are we going to start investing in the football program?
1: And I think it's a completely reasonable thing for him to ask. But just this white paper, Zach, that it's showing up in this bleeping article.
2: Yeah.
1: In August of 26 is such a...
2: Are they the only program that
1: unnecessary slap on themselves?
2: Are they the only program that openly admitted that they were broke?
1: Yeah, that I know.
2: It sure seems that way.
1: Or is proud of it?
2: Why would you put that out there? Why is it you want to have an excuse? That's what it sounds like. We want to have an excuse if we can't spend money and we're not good. See, you can't get on Jeff Brom for being 7-5. Hey, you can't get on Pat Kelsey for losing the first round of the tournament because we're broke. That's basically what they were doing.
1: I just, at this point, whatever positive they thought they were going to get out of it, it is so overshadowed.

0: Shadowed by negative.
1: That's why I'm not a Josh Hurd guy.
0: Well, it is a misstep for sure.
1: Big time.
0: It is a misstep for sure, and there's a reason that you get thrown out of an office after this kind of reporting.
1: Mm-hmm.
0: It just is.
1: And do you think Jeff has regrets? Like, man, I should have gone to Penn State.
0: Yes.
1: I think he does.
0: I actually do. I think you're right.
1: Because when's a job like Penn State coming open again? And wanting Jeff Brohm as one of their top candidates.
0: Yeah. Texture says, my mother-in-law was born in 57. And it's very interesting to hear how hard women had to fight just to play sports in the 70s. I forget who it was, Zach, but I was reading. Oh, man.
1: I feel like it's almost later than that.
0: I'm trying to remember who it was. But it was a guy. He gets to an Ivy League campus for graduate school, Zach, and he sees the rowing team. Okay, so this is Yale or Princeton or Harvard or whatever.
1: Sure.
0: And he said it was the first time he'd ever seen a woman perspire. Because that was just socially so unacceptable. I'm just telling you, and that was in the middle of the 20th century. I mean, just how cool. We got women in UFC.
1: Yeah, I don't even think about it.
0: You know, never exactly. Really remember. Texter, Wisconsin, Illinois, and Vandy were our three schools, Louis Big Ten brother. There you go. Texter, my grandma loved college football and basketball and the MLB. She would have been 91 this year. She was definitely different than most of my friends' grandmothers. I love that. Texter, Jeff Brohm can't get a starting quarterback, and Pat Kelsey's driving a truck filled with Newport cigarettes. Thank you. Thank you, Texter. Thank you.
1: Do you think that's his frustration? Man, I got Keenholz and Pat Kelsey. We have all this money to go get the Big 12 Defensive Player of the Year, but I can't get a serviceable starting quarterback?
0: Again, when you are the hometown guy, you cannot be a prophet in your hometown. And he's getting treated like hometown guys.
1: He's not getting prioritized.
0: He's not being treated like if they hired a coach from outside who was a superstar, they're treating him like the hometown guy that they know they can spend less money with. They just are. And it came out, and it just doesn't – I don't know. That white paper stuff now, it keeps popping up in articles like this. It was such an unnecessary
1: – Self-inflicted.
0: Self-inflicted one.
1: There's no reason for that. Yeah. Whoever thought that was a good idea should not have a job.
0: Think before you tweet.
1: Correct.
0: 437-9680, our UPS jobs text line. Our favorite segments of the week. We will do those, of course, as we do each and every week to close the show. But again, a reminder, it is Friday. 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One more segment to go. We'll get you into the take with the take with Andy Sweet. 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
1: All right, final segment of the week. 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Join me tonight, 6 o'clock. Ben Curtis, my guest on the Kentucky Racing Spotlight. We'll preview the late series at Ellis tomorrow as well. And if you are interested, head back to the podcast center. You can hear Bobby Hult's thoughts on the Saratoga card. He was on earlier with us today. 437-9680 is the UPS Jobs text line. Keep them coming for us and certainly for Andy Sweeney, who's up next on the take. He'll take you for 3 hours. Zach, this time of the week, we like to look back and reflect on the week that was. Did you have a favorite segment this week?
2: Oh, it's Sarah being a proper citizen and watching the Chappelle Show.
1: It was pretty good.
2: I mean, we got to quote the Chappelle Show for 15 minutes.
1: You know what? This is a fair point.
2: That's the answer.
1: Yeah, it's up there for sure. That's up there for sure. Sarah's mom texting the text line. We now have had every single intern that's worked on this show, the mom has texted the text line and or brought in lasagna.
2: Yeah. How about Lucy texting us the other day? First day of camp.
1: I mean,
2: let's
1: Lucy
2: go.
1: On the field with the defending national champions.
2: Yes.
1: Must be nice.
2: I know.
1: And you and I have to look at each other every day.
2: Mm-hmm.
1: It's just,
2: she wins.
1: Some things in the world work out for people, and sometimes you get stuck with me. 437-9680, keep them coming on the UPS Jobs text line. I enjoyed having Mark Story on this week. We hadn't had him on in a couple months, and just a lot of change right now at UK, right? You had a ton of stability at athletic director and, you know, Jay Back coming in. Just a very different approach to how Barnhart talked about being an AD, what mattered, what was, you know, the thing to be moved along. And frankly, his piece about Willie Rodriguez, I think, is really interesting, Zach. And I know that's a little pedantic for all the stuff we talked about this week. But I am interested to see, you know, because oftentimes, Zach, when you're a guy like Stein and you want to build a program who's been so different than what you did into something like what you had at Oregon or whatever, in his case, UTSA, whatever.
2: Yeah.
1: Can you figure out how to do that early with a couple of patches like a Willie Rodriguez? Or do you have to use him way more than that, right? Is he something where you have to lean on him, something like that? I'm sort of just fascinated by that part of what Will Stein's going to have as far as his offense is concerned. Can Willie Rodriguez be that guy? I think is really, really interesting. What else stood out to you?
2: Oh, well, the top 25 coming out, obviously.
1: Yeah, good point.
2: Thanks for the free content there. We could say who's overrated, underrated, all that kind of stuff. And Louisville being outside the top 25 is perfect because, well, now we get the Louisville fan reaction. Everybody's mad that they're not in the top 25. Makes our lives a whole lot easier. And they probably should have been in the top 25, but it's better for content that they're not.
1: I love talking about the Akron football season ticket holder promotion. If you were not listening, was that Wednesday we did that? I think we did that Wednesday. If you buy a season ticket for Akron football, you could be chosen out of a lottery to script the first offensive series for their home opener against Robert Morris. So I love that.
2: Joe Moorhead went on McAfee yesterday.
1: Oh, good.
2: And he's like, you know,
1: this is why it's so smart. And that's it. Boom.
2: He's like, you know what? If we score a touchdown, I might just hand my play sheet over to the fan and let him call the rest of the game.
1: Listen, I've heard of crazier things than that. That
2: but
1: sounds reasonable.
2: That's great when a Mac head coach gets to go on the McAfee show. I mean, who else is going to talk to the head football coach at Akron? If not for something like this.
1: That's exactly
2: right. This is exactly how you promote your program.
1: Boom. That's exactly right. So I enjoyed that very much. I'd
2: rather hear about fans calling plays than white papers, I'll tell you that much.

0: coaches who we either revere, we look up to, leaders of men, you know, whatever it might be. So to have this happen, I kind of expect people like, no, he needs to clean house. He needs. No one has done that.
1: No
0: one has done that. And so I've appreciated that part of the conversation as well. Anything else stand out to Zach Cantrell this week?
1: I was going to say, if they tried to do that and kick Paul Keels out of the booth, people in Columbus would have had a riot over that. That's not happening. People get very much attached to their radio voice.
0: I will say this, too. If you've got guys that want to do Boston College basketball,
1: maybe have bigger dreams.
0: You sure. I don't know, Zach. I think you'd leave me tomorrow if Bowling Green called and said, we need you to run the football radio operations.
1: Nice knowing all you.
0: Yeah, exactly. So you settle down over there, Mr. Think of Better Dreams. Wait, okay, actually, what do you respect more, Bowling Green football or Boston College basketball?
1: Bowling Green football. We've won MAC championships
0: The cover
1: before.
0: Machine.
1: Boston College basketball has never accomplished anything meaningful, where Bowling Green has won the MAC in my lifetime twice.
0: What was their coach? Al what? Was his
1: Al Skinner.
0: Skinner, thank you, was the coach there. Bob Ryan, when he left, Al Skinner, when Al Skinner left, Bob Ryan wrote the most scathing piece about a head coach you will ever read. If you want something to read today and go, holy bleep, they published that. Go read that today. My God. Bob Ryan taking down Al Skinner. It's an unbelievable all-time.
1: I was going to say, it's like the first thing that pops up when I typed in Bob Ryan.
0: Oh, it's the first thing?
1: Yeah.
0: Oh, man. He
1: eviscerated. The least hardworking man in show business. I'm reading that whole thing later.
0: It's incredible. Okay? Go check that out. I also thought a very funny moment yesterday that turned into an absolute disaster for us was Ben Roberts going to the randomly open practice for UK. And then I texted him, hey, can you send me a picture? And he said, of what? But that's how much we're in Ben Roberts' head.
1: But how about...
0: We've ruined his day that he assumes that I'm asking for like a shirtless picture.
1: Yes. But how about Mark Pope treating the fans with some love, like, hey, guys, come to practice.
0: Everyone's trolling Kelsey at this point. Literally everyone. It's
1: yes.
0: Unbelievable.
1: John Calipari just
0: Cal
1: did it.
0: Cal did it. Mark Pope. Pope's doing
1: when
0: it.
1: You get dunked on by Mark Pope, that's the bottom. Maybe you need to change your line of thought process if Mark Pope has more popularity amongst his fan base. How about that?
0: Oh, man. It really is good stuff.
1: Good job by Mark Pope doing that, too.
0: I enjoyed the conversation with Jay about the NBA, but I always enjoy talking NBA with Jay.
1: I enjoy talking to Jay about college football, the NBA, everything.
0: Yeah, I just like having Jay on the show. So that's a very, very personal thing.
1: We got to call Kyle Whittingham a bum for
0: not hating
1: Ohio State.
0: You know what? That's a good
1: point.
0: That's a good one, too. I did like that, actually. look, with the Triple Crown stuff this week, I don't get to have him on very often just because we have different places where we work, and so I try to use this platform once in a while to have him on. Ron Flatter joining us Monday to talk about the new series at Churchill Downs and with the New York Racing Association, I thought was really interesting. By the way, Zach, I'll go ahead, shameless plug. We did a sit-down last night at Blood Horse. Bobby Halt, you heard today. Frank Angst, my co-host, Sean Collins. If you want a 40-minute synopsis of what we thought from the week, Zach, that is an easy place to go. And frankly, not a lot of shared opinions amongst the four of us. So that's how uncertain people are about this moving forward. But I think for listening purposes, it would be interesting for that reason.
1: Yeah, I don't want four people just agreeing the entire time. That's
0: right.
1: Boring.
0: Yeah, it would be very boring that way as well. And just the 40 most important players in college football list that we got to do this this year. That is, in an era where it's very, the target moves all the time because of the transfer portal, Zach.
1: Sure.
0: That part I do enjoy before the season.
1: Absolutely.
0: Try to solve that puzzle as far as who's going to be good, who will make sense in their new spots, etc.
1: I would suggest for people that even if you don't play video games, buy the college football video game. You learn the roster that way.
0: Texter, this segment's wasteful. You guys skate into the weekend by just recycling takes from during the week. I need real data on the backup fullback at UK. Yes, this is sarcasm. No, you're good.
1: Do teams even carry two fullbacks anymore? A lot of teams don't even have one.
0: Backup fullbacks.
1: The death of the fullback position is one of the downfalls of American society.
0: That's a person who listens to this show and hears me mention
1: backup
0: fullbacks on Louisville Sports Live every single
1: day. What happened to our
0: one of my favorite dad jokes?
1: What happened to good old neck roll fullbacks that would be lead blockers?
0: You know the last story that was fascinating to me, Zach, and it speaks to a dynamic that I think only exists in this market. It's Peyton Siva taking a job at St. John's and people not being over the moon angry.
1: No one's mad about it.
0: No one's mad. It's very interesting, actually, right? And so that is...
1: Again, does that reflect on
0: might be the
1: coach?
0: Well, but it also might be one of the most Louisville conversations I can remember, right? Just a guy who won here, everybody loves. So that part, first off, you don't want...

0: paid on Peyton Sebo because of what he meant in 2013 and 2012, all those things. But the second part is the reverence still for a Rick Pitino, even after everything that's happened, right? I mean, just
1: of course,
0: overwhelming how much people respect him and just go, yeah, you got to go take that job.
1: Yeah.
0: Like, literally everyone just like,
1: after he's donated to Kentucky football NIL and called Kentucky Camelot, Bull still loves Rick Pitino.
0: Yeah, it's really...
1: He donated money to Mark Stoops. Is that the biggest waste of money Rick Pitino's ever spent?
0: He used it to buy him out.
1: That's how they bought out Mark Stoops. It was Rick Pitino. Rick Pitino's like, no, don't tell anybody, but after the season, use my money. We're going to fire Mark.
0: Oh, man. Texter, Andy's whole show is breaking down Dieter snorting for 45 minutes. What do these texters want? Yeah, no, I get it. I'm not, that is not within my skill set. Zach and I are not breaking down snorting.
1: Not with that answer.
0: So did Sarah's dad win? Being a good dad, Chappelle Show?
1: Yes.
0: Show's good episodes, too.
1: Yes, he did. Now you got to watch the opener, obviously.
0: So quarterbacks is what the show's called?
1: Just quarterback.
0: Quarterback.
1: On Netflix.
0: I'm going to ask my wife if she would like to watch quarterback with me. How about that?
1: Report back.
0: Well, there you go. A little report. Texters, most days after listening to Louis break down all the horses news this weekend, it was very informative. First part was sarcasm. Hey! Oh, thanks for hanging out with us this week. Andy Sweeney up next on The Take. Hang out with him for the next 3 hours, of course. Roundtable until 6. I'll be back on the Kentucky Racing Spotlight. My guest tonight, of course, jockey Ben Curtis. We'll get you into the weekend that way. Thanks for hanging out with us here on the program back Monday at 10 o'clock. We hope you are, too. Have a great weekend, everybody.
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3: Good afternoon, everybody. I'm Zach Cantrell, and this SportsCenter update is brought to you by Barano's Pizza, Louisville's best pizza 6 years in a row. Yeah, it's that good. Barano's Pizza. Louisville hope to be that good because they're less than a month away from the opener against Ole Miss down in Nashville. One of the keys to the Cards' success in that game and this season will be the play of quarterback Lincoln Keenholz. The transfer from Ohio State doesn't have a whole lot of experience, but has a whole lot of upside, and Jeff Brohm is intrigued by his quarterback.
4: He's got a good arm. He's got athleticism. I think he's worked hard this summer. I think if we can let him do what he's best at, but continue to evolve his game by spreading the ball around in the passing game and running game, play action game, naked game, boot game, all that, he can be very effective. And we've got to get him in a rhythm, get him confident where he can go out there and cut it loose. But when he's cut it loose, he can throw the ball. Standing in the pocket, pocket poise, all that stuff, that takes a little time. So, it's not going to be perfect right off the bat, but we'll work hard these next 3 or 4 weeks to get him ready to go.
3: And the Kentucky Sports Hall of Fame has four new inductees: former Kentucky point guard Rajon Rondo, dominant starting pitcher Brandon Webb, Lexington native Tyson Gay, who still holds the American record in the 100-meter dash with the third fastest time ever, and Lebanon native Lisa Mattingly, one of the most highly accomplished basketball officials ever at both the collegiate and professional levels. The Cincinnati Reds get their first home sweep of the season as they knock off the Athletics 6-5. They'll return to action tonight against the Nationals, and we'll have it for you at 7 o'clock here on ESPN 680. Coming up next is the Take with Andy Sweeney, the SportsCenter.
5: I call ego edging greatness out. In a spiritual sense, I call it edging God out. So I never talk about my legacy because I don't think I'm that significant.
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9: Here's Jackson. Gives to Smith. Nope, he doesn't. He runs out to the left side. He's going to outrace in the corner. Hurdles the defender at the five and squeezes inside the pylon for a touchdown. He jumped right over him.
10: I didn't even know that you could sew hair into hair. 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
12: 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Welcome in. 1202. It's ESPN 680, 105.7 ESPNLouisville.com. We appreciate you hanging out with us here. It's a Friday. It's not a football Friday. We're getting ever so close to a football Friday. Cannot wait for that. I don't know. Maybe it is. We had the Hall of Fame game last night, which it's terrible. I actually, most people watch the first few drives of the Hall of Fame game. We had it right here on ESPN 680 via our good friends at Westwood One. But usually people watch it for the early parts, the first quarter, the first couple drives, the first half, whatever it may be. I was the opposite. I was watching in the late third and fourth quarter last night. Not by design. I actually forgot it was on. So there you go. But anyway.
13: It was a good one though, right?
12: Yeah. I mean, it's a close one.
13: 33-30.
12: Yeah,
13: the overhit
12: with ease last night. So, that's always fun as well. So appreciate you hanging out with us. Andy Sweeney, that's me. That's Nick Valvano. And we got you here on the Take on ESPN Louisville. James Strebel's supposed to be in, coming up at 2 o'clock today for the crossover. Strebel was a fraud yesterday too, by the way. We gotta call him out on it.
13: He was
12: being all quiet at Wildwood. He was whispering. He was being all nice to Brohm. I mean, all the bluster about PK and everything else around here, none of it. None of it yesterday. Just a complete failure. He did not deliver on what Nick and I were hoping was going to happen. And so we will take him.
13: We had the list.

0: rake him over the coals. That's what we will do today at 2 o'clock. So we'll do that. Sound of the week, who wins the weekend, and a bunch of other nonsense I'm probably forgetting in between. A couple different things coming up in 20 minutes, Nick. I want to talk about, you know, it came out yesterday that IU football did it again. And what I mean by that is, one of their own came back home for a fifth year, another defensive player, another defensive lineman. Stephen Daly was a couple days ago. I got to be honest, I can't remember the kid that came back yesterday, and he had a couple sacks, and you know, he's kind of a rotation player, but another piece for Indiana football. And the only reason I bring it up is it's obvious, you know, is Kentucky, is Louisville going to do this? I mean, that's where we are. Are they going to bring somebody in, and are they going to bring that somebody in sooner rather than later on the football side? I mean, you need to hear in the next couple weeks, if not now, almost, on the football side. And then basketball, you have time. Will the basketball schools do it? Plus, on top of it, Mark Pope and Mark Mitchell, that conversation heated up a little bit on Twitter yesterday. Trilly Donovan put some stuff out, and so I think it's interesting. Kentucky's very open, and we want to add somebody. Will they? Will Jay Batt allow it? What will the rules say? Are there any rules? And then also, U of L, you know, when they went out and got Florey Badunga, Nick, this is a couple years in a row. In the portal, Louisville's been very loud about who they're going to get, right?
1: Yeah.
0: I mean, they
1: yeah.
0: really have.
1: Yeah.
0: Nothing so far. Haven't heard a thing. So I don't know if that means that their roster is done or if their roster has a piece and they're just being quiet about it. I don't know if Josh Hurd and U of L are uneasy about the lack of direction on rules. And by the way, if they were, I would totally understand if that were the case. And so that's something we can talk about coming up in about 20 minutes or so. Plus, back end of the hour, I know people got, you know, some people got upset. They get butthurt over that. A positive spin, something I think people are missing about Jeff Brohm yesterday. Obviously, all the Isaac Brown nonsense, the kicker nonsense, and everything else. Something I think people going back and listening might be missing. We'll dive into that at about 12:45 or so. We lead off today. You mind shutting the door over there, Nick? Sorry.
1: Yeah.
0: We have Zachy C's conducting his Big Ten breakdown right outside him and Louie. Doing a little conversation, a little blood horse. A little blood horse in Ohio State. A little buck nuts and a little blood horse on a Friday afternoon. Never heard anybody.
1: My man Louie.
0: Oh, goodness.
1: Said he did 7 interviews yesterday with the Preakness news.
0: Well, he should have.
1: My man was everywhere.
0: When things break, that's what you do.
1: God bless him.
0: Here's how I want to start today, Nick. How much did you guys talk about the breaking news with Ross Dellinger over on Rum Rum today?
1: We didn't touch on it at all.
0: Okay.
1: I read up on it a little bit, but it was some GFT. Creighton hopped on in the second hour.
0: Oh, Creighton.
1: And the boys were going through the roster.
0: We gotta get to Creighton. Creighton's living a secret life. I have some questions for Creighton.
1: I saw this on the show.
0: I have some questions for Creighton that we'll dive into. But anyway, so the news comes, and listen, I think this is sizable news. And it's news that potentially would affect the ACC and would affect U of L. Everyone knows about the bill, and we've been talking about the Saving College Sports Bill and the different senators and President Trump being vocal on it. And we have followed this story for the last several months, and especially the last month and a half. We've went through Greg Sankey and Tony Battiti in the Big Ten, and we've went through all these different commissioners and ADs and politicians all grandstanding, and we're kind of getting to nut-cutting time. Or is it going to get a vote? And I think there's a few breaking news nuggets. Number one, Ross Dellinger, who has been all over this story for Yahoo Sports. In fact, if you ask me, the one guy I wouldn't mind getting on at some point, I mean, Ross Dellinger, no one is knowing more. And I didn't know his wife was a lobbyist.
1: I didn't know that either.
0: Which makes all the sense in the world why he
1: I'm
0: knows.
1: Learning that just now.
0: Oh, you didn't know that?
1: Well, I did not know
0: that. I knew it about a week ago, so don't feel bad about it. But I bring all of this up because there is breaking news, and it has to do, I think, a little bit with U of L and the ACC, or potentially could. And here's what I mean. So the news comes out today. A couple things. Number one, And this is mostly, this is not me playing one side or another. I don't know what one side or another would want. I'll give you a great for instance, Nick. I kind of thought the left, I kind of thought the Democrats might hold it up with some of the, hey, are you going to limit the pay of the athletes, right?
1: Right.
0: And it doesn't sound like that's going to be the case. It sounds like they're going to get paid as much or more.
1: Right.
0: Quite frankly.
1: And it's actually the Republican side.
0: Well, and so, and that, yeah. That's the thing. It's, you know, it's various Republicans there in the Senate that do not want to hurry this vote. And so the chance it could happen, it's not like on the docket today, and we know that they work for about another hour and a half here, so, and then they're off for a month. You gotta get that month vacation, and on the taxpayer's dime, and so we're all paying for that nice month vacation. So anyway, the chance of this hitting a vote here is rather slim. Now, I don't know what the fallout there is. We will have to figure that out as we go. What does that mean for this year, next year? Could it get to a vote at another time? You know, Ted Cruz has been very forceful on, if this doesn't hit the floor for a vote now, you're going to have to figure it out. Like, basically, this is your opportunity to try to get something done. So, I would say that would be number two. The other thing that is out there today is Republican senators are adding amendments to the bill. And so I don't want to call it a stall technique, but they have things that they want to protect for their constituents, right? If you're in the state of whatever, you want things to be the way for your people. That is the way this works. Again, I don't know any of these people. I don't know if this is even a man or a woman here, okay? But Senator Ashley Moody in Florida has put out there three different amendments to the Protect College Sports Act. You may say, Andy, why the hell are you giving this on a Friday? It's supposed to be a feel-good Friday. It is a feel-good Friday. One of the amendments would create an exception in the expansion provision that would permit a Power Four school to move conferences without having the 5-year probationary period. If you remember, and if you don't, it's fine. That's why we're here to tell you. Over the last couple weeks, one of the bullet points in this bill was, if you move conferences, okay, if it just hits your mic there, if you move conferences, Nick, and you go from the ACC to the SEC, if you're going to move conferences from the Big 12 to the Big 10, you got to be an independent for 5 years. I mean, that's a long time.
1: That's a long time.
0: In the grand scheme of things, 5 years is, but it's a long time. I mean, especially we want things now. 5 years. That is being challenged. And I'm not surprised by that. I don't think anybody is surprised by that. That is being challenged. And it's being challenged, and that's a big deal. Because this senator, obviously, two schools that you would think might move in the grand scheme of reshuffling college football yet again would be in the state of Florida. It would be big bad Miami, who has stunk for two decades but now has figured it out, and Florida State, who had a magical year a couple years ago and ain't done much since Jimbo Fisher, and who is broke and probably would have fired their coach last year had they had any money to do so. And so a lot of, and even Zachy C hit me with this, giving me his takes, as he, like, Louie doesn't give him enough time to get his takes out, that the ACC, this is the prevalent notion now. You're seeing this on Twitter. You're seeing UK fans say this, and SEC goobers say this, and Big Ten goobers say this, that, well, now the ACC's dead. That now these schools are, you know, the fight is, well, I'm not going to sit out 5 years, right? I mean, that is now the next fight in all of this. And that also tells me it's going to be a fight, and that's why it's not going to ever, like, hit the Senate floor, if that makes sense, okay? Now, the other part of this that they're trying to figure out, and they're trying to push through, and again, this would be yet another pro-SEC, pro-Big Ten, bad for the ACC, bad for the Big 12, and this bill has become bad for the ACC and the Big 12. I mean, it morphed into, let's save college sports, But the Big Ten and SEC are saying, guys, if we don't get our way, it ain't going to happen. And they're going to get their way. I mean, that is my read of everything so far, whether it be the TV money or the 5-year exception or the money that's going to go into these rosters is just going to continue going up. I mean, the salary cap's huge. Josh Hurd wants it to be $20 million. It might be $60 million. I mean, that's what we're talking about here. The other part of this is if a Power League school wants to move to another Power Conference, the school can avoid the 5-year probationary period if it withdraws from its league within 180 days. What's that? 6 months?
1: Yeah.
0: 6 months of the bill's enactment.
1: Yeah.
0: So if this bill goes into effect January 1st, you got 6 months.
1: You got until June.
0: You got 6 months to say, we're leaving. Now, all of this obviously is not law, but the expansion provision per Ross Dellinger is right now the main battleground. And if it doesn't hit a vote and if people are going back and forth, one of the main reasons we would not see any movement would be this right here. And I'm not surprised. Are you surprised by that? I mean, the ACC has to fight for it. John Swofford created, if you remember, the Bill of Rights within the ACC that has kept the conference together. Yeah. I'll get to those numbers in a second. For all the good or bad, you know, John Swofford locked the ACC into some not great deals. But he also locked them into the deal, if you leave, you got to pay us a boatload of money.
1: Yeah.
0: And that has kept that's kept the conference together.
1: Yeah, kept Clemson and Florida State from leaving.
0: Clemson, Florida State, who sued the conference, we know that. Clemson, but Nick, I don't think it's that. I think it's North Carolina. I think Carolina State. I think Virginia is as pompous as Lachlan McClain's face would look in an SEC or a Big Ten. I think it's not just the Florida State, not just Florida State and Clemson are the boogeymen. They are the boogeymen, but they're not the only ones. So, here is where we are with all this. And I know this is very sportsy, but here's what I kind of figure out with all of this, okay? If you're going to pay the ACX, if this bill, Nick, were to pass, and it passes and it goes into law, let's make it easy and say January 1st, okay? Let's just make it easy instead of, you know, creating some weird date. Let's just make it easy for everybody. It goes January 1st. The buyout on the ACC exit fee for 2025 and 2026 is $165 million. So if you want to leave, and by the way, the bill ain't going to do anything to touch that.
1: No.
0: So if you want to leave the ACC, you got to spend $165 million to get out.
1: Now, it will go down a little bit.
0: Well, hang on. Yeah. In 2026 into 2027, that fiscal year, it goes down to $147 million. And then in 27-28, it's 129. In 28-29, it's 111. And in 29-30, it's $93 million. People have said in 2030, it goes down to $75 million. That is the date that experts have said, hey, this is when you would target leaving. You would pay the $75 million. And your TV money in your new conference, after a couple years, would make up the difference. It's like back in the day, if you took Spectrum for internet, and they offered you a modem, and they said, well, you don't have to pay for the modem. It's only month to month. You only pay $10 a month for the modem. Well, if you do that for 12 months, that's $120. You can go buy a modem for $120 at Best Buy, and it pays for itself in a year,
1: in
0: 10 months, right, or 12 months, or whatever it may be. That's basically what's being said here. So, Nick, here's why I'm not sold the ACC is dead just yet. If this bill goes into law with the provision that you have 6 months to decide, again, let's say it goes January 1st of next year.
1: Yeah, keep the math easy.
0: 27. Sure. You have 6 months. Well, in those 6 months, Nick, you're still going to have to pay the ACC $165 million.
1: Right.
0: And you may say, okay, well, what I've heard from a lot of SEC people is the SEC money will make up for it, right?
1: Right.
0: The SEC money will make up for it. I put this on Twitter for people. The SEC the last time they distributed money about almost $73 million per school. And that number's going to keep going up. And added a ninth game. Now, the numbers are different. It's going to go up. They've added a ninth game. They'll find other ways to make money. Texas and Oklahoma will start making more money on the TV deal since they just came over from the Big 12. The total payment was $1.03 billion. The reason I bring that up is, do you know what U of L got last year for their TV deal? I do. About $47.5 million. If you look on the internet, it's about 47.4.
1: So and again,
0: hang on. And again, Louisville gets no money for what Miami did in the college football playoff.
1: Eat what you kill.
0: Because they decided you eat what you kill. And we all love that, and my man Blank loved it. Well, that's fine, unless you don't make the college football playoff, and now Miami has all the money, and they just continue to add NFL-type players to their roster, okay? So Louisville's essentially making, give or take, somewhere 25-ish million dollars less than Kentucky, just on TV money alone. So if I'm paying, and I'm Florida, if I'm Miami, Florida State, Clemson, and I'm paying $165 million to get out.
1: It's going to take 7 years.
0: There it is. It's going to take not a decade, but it's going to take maybe the better part of a decade to recoup all of that money. Is it worth it? Will somebody do that? So my questions are, would somebody, if this passes in this way, I believe that if the bill gets passed, they'll have to do away with the wait 5 years. I just do. Why would I think that the Big Ten and SEC aren't going to get their way? What, am I going to bet on them?
1: Yeah, right.
0: What, am I going to bet against them? I'm not going to bet against them. How long can you wait? And if the bill passes, you only get 6 months to decide. In 2030, the number goes down to 75 mil, and what is it, 34, you know, is it 2035 when the ACC could go away anyway and the Bill of Rights is done and all that? That's fine, but what's the world look like then? It's 2026. That's almost a decade from now.
1: Right.
0: What does the world look like in a decade? I have no idea, and they have no idea either. And so this is the standoff where I have all my questions. Because on paper, it looks like this would be terrible for the ACC. And don't get me wrong, if a couple of these schools nutted up and they said, we're going to leave, it would be terrible for the ACC. Now, they would have a ton of money, and I don't know if that would go back to U of L or go into a Jim Phillips' pocket. I'm not exactly sure where it would go. But let's be honest, it would not be good if they lost 2, 3, 4 teams. If they lost 2, 3, 4 teams that matter, you say, wow, North Carolina. Okay, take North Carolina, NC State, Virginia, and Miami or Clemson or something out of the ACC. I mean, let's go ahead and do it. Like, well, you don't want to play that game. But my questions are, if you're making them decide, hey, you got 6 months. When the bill gets passed, if it gets passed, you got 6 months. Who is going to jump at that? I mean, Florida State's broke. Who is going to jump at that? And is somebody going to fight the ACC on their grant of rights, Bill of Rights? And if you fight them, you can't win because otherwise the conference would have been raided already. Right?
1: Yeah.
0: I mean, we know Florida State would have left. Clemson probably would have left. Miami would have left. These schools would be gone already. John Swofford saved the conference by doing what he did. Now, he hamstrung it a little bit, but he saved it as well. Who does this? Who fights for this? Does anybody fight for this? Can the ACC be saved? I don't even know obviously Louisville would be in the ACC and would be fighting like hell to get some teams in, I would imagine. I don't know. Maybe they'd be fighting to get out. I would have no idea. It also says that I would love to hear from Josh Hurd probably now just about more than ever before.
1: Yeah, absolutely.
0: Like I would love to hear what he thinks about this, what he thinks about the financial situation, what he thinks about Pat Kelsey going out and having, I don't know, $2, 3, 4, 5 more million to go get another big-time player. I mean, if Kentucky goes and gets Mark Mitchell, I want to talk about this next segment, or Jackson Kohler. I mean, they're not paying that guy $100,000.
1: No.
0: They're not paying Milan Momcilovic, $5, $6 million, who looked great in that practice yesterday. They're not paying him $6 million and paying Jackson Kohler $200K to be in Lexington.
1: Yeah.
0: So this is kind of like, this is like the next thing that the money says it's going to take some time to recoup your money. Now, these universities may say, Andy, you don't get it. we can buy ourselves out of our conference, and if you tell me in 7-8 years we end up starting to make money, it starts to pay itself off, great. That's a good deal for us. In the long run, that's a good deal for us. The other side is, can you pay $165 million in your Clemson and put $45 million into a football roster? Can you? I don't know the answer to that. So the ACC died. There is no doubt that the ACC is always on the verge of being in a tenuous situation. There is no doubt that multiple teams would love to get out of the conference. I mean, we already know that. But I still don't know, because they have that huge exit fee, what they're going to do. And that's kind of the open today. I hope that makes sense. Again, the SEC is making more money, and they're going to continue making more money. And the gulf between Kentucky and Louisville and their output in the TV money is probably going to exceed here in the next year or two, $30 million. It's going to be that big of a difference between what Louisville's making and what Kentucky's making. But if I'm Florida State and I want to buy myself out, you know, that money, that $25, $30 million, it's going to take a long time to recoup. And if you say, well, Andy, they can just wait till it's a $75 million buyout, sure, but I don't know the world in 4 years. And if they say, hey, you get 6 months after the bill to speak now or forever hold your peace, 6 months is not in 4 years. Six months is, you got to make a decision. You got to make it now.
1: Well, here's the other thing. In 4 years, could the bill change? Could there be some provision? It's like, hey, remember when we said that 5-year probationary period?
0: Anything.
1: You waited. Sorry.
0: Listen, now it's back in there. It's all a great question.
1: Because, I mean, you just mentioned it's going to be going up. And I looked up, and according to Google, what I found in the Big Ten, each member school gets about $80 million.
0: Yeah, it's a little bit more.
1: $76 to $80 million.
0: Yeah, it's a little bit more than the SEC.
1: I mentioned that only because I feel like a lot of the Tobacco Road teams, from an academic standpoint, would probably want to go to the Big Ten instead. And also with all this rhetoric that the Big Ten is top-heavy and it doesn't... My question to you is, it's going to go up, but if you add a couple of juicy teams, if you add a Miami to the SEC, if you add a UNC,
0: a Duke to the
1: Big Ten, at least from college on a college basketball front, it's going to be a little bit juicier.
0: What you're saying is your TV deal is going to be reworked and it's going to be worth it.
1: Exactly.
0: And Nick, I believe it's a great question. It's like you're reading my mind. I believe that's what the 6 months is for.
1: Okay.
0: Is for, do all of your TV analysis on how much more now you are worth because you added, if you're the SEC, you added three schools.
1: Yeah.
0: There it's, you know, it's supposed, and by the way, we don't know if it's going to be capped at 19. Remember, in the bill, they wanted to cap it at 19 so they could avoid super teams. Well, if I do that, three teams are being, I mean, you're looking at four teams being taken away. Let's say they're all from the ACC. Let's say North Carolina and, let's say North Carolina goes to the Big Ten. Let's say Miami, Florida State. I'm just making this up.
1: Yeah,
0: Florida State is broke as hell. Let's say Florida State and Miami and, help me here.
1: Clemson.
0: Yeah. They all went to the SEC.
1: Right.
0: Now, you go back to ESPN and say, now what are we worth?
1: Right.
0: And maybe that number jumps up. So instead of it taking 7 or 8 years to make your money back, maybe now it takes three.
1: Well, see,
0: maybe now it takes three or four. And it's a great point by you, and I don't know the answer. And this is the next round. If this gets passed this way, this is the next round. My thinking is, though, if they're battling over this, they were up against a time crunch, it's not going to get voted on.
1: Yeah.
0: And this is just going to continue to be a story.
1: Right.
0: For months. We'll bring this up a couple times during the season.
1: So
0: that is what I'm fully expecting to happen.
1: Can kicking down the road a little bit?
0: I think they're fighting for it. I think if you're a senator in Florida and you're looking at this, you're thinking, wait a minute, you know, Miami and Florida State are not in the best spot. They are not in the best spot.
1: No.
0: No. But again, you signed up to not be in the best spot.
1: Right.
0: You were not fooled by John Swofford to sign the Bill of Rights. You were scared about your own survival at that time.
1: Right.
0: When we did that.
1: Yeah, it was desperation. It was
0: like Fauci. We're all scared at that time.
1: It was survival. One other question.
0: Tony.
1: Come on, Tony.
0: So anyway, we need to take a break, but I don't know. I know it's a little confusing and it's not fun, and we'll get into a lot of that as we go today. We got a lot of sound and sound of the week, and Cerebral's going to be in. But, you know, I mean,
1: no, this is juicy.
0: The fight for the ACC and the fight for conference realignment is kind of going on right now in the Senate.
1: Right.
0: And that is kind of interesting. And you're right, Nick, if there are concessions that get made, or if you have 6 months to decide, hey, how much more valuable is a TV product? And you're telling me if I'm North Carolina that I can make my money back in 3 years-ish? Why would you not do it?
1: Right.
0: Why would you? I mean, it's a great investment.
1: Well, the other
0: it's a fantastic investment.
1: One other little addendum talking about these TV rights deals.
0: A little addendum on a Friday.
1: A little addendum on a Friday.
0: Addendums on a Friday.
1: Immediately, I thought, okay, if Clemson goes to the SEC, if Florida State goes to the SEC, now all of a sudden those rivalry games are conference games. And what could that potential non-con matchup look like? Now all of a sudden,
0: all of it's a good question.
1: You trade a Clemson South Carolina date for Clemson South Carolina play week six, and now
0: it's a great
1: maybe
0: question.
1: Clemson's playing Oregon. I mean, or something. I don't know. I'm just throwing out there. You could have a new marquee non-conference matchup.
0: And I haven't even looked like what I just typed it in. The exit fee for the Big 12, because the Big 12, we're talking about it from the ACC. You know, I guess you could raid the Big 12. I mean, Texas Tech would be on that radar.
1: Right, right.
0: I mean, I do think the next step of this is, if it ever happens, is the mad dash to get out of your own conference.
1: Yeah, right.
0: And who's going to be left behind? We know a lot about that.
1: Yeah.
0: Like, who's going to be left behind and stuck in the ACC or the Big 12? It's about $50 to $80 million per school. Is the exit fee.
1: Okay.
0: And so I would imagine when you join the conference, I would imagine Cincinnati has a much different deal than Texas Tech.
1: Right.
0: If that makes sense.
1: Right.
0: Being there different times. So all of it is,
1: I don't know what's going to be more interesting.
0: Listen, Louisville could get screwed in all this. You're going to get a lot of that. If you're a Louisville fan, you're going to get a lot of the ACC's dying and you're going to get screwed.
1: Oh yeah.
0: What I would say is that is on the table. But there's a lot that has to happen here.
1: Right.
0: This bill's got to get passed. This amendment, as Nick would say, this provision has to be agreed upon. I mean, we are far away from that. I mean, in my estimation, we're months away from that. I could be wrong. And then the schools themselves have to decide that they're going to pay all of that money to leave. And then, I don't know, if three schools leave, what's $165 million times three? What's that, 380, 390, 395? You're talking about $400 million.
1: Right.
0: Where does that money go?
1: Yeah.
0: Does that go back into the conference? If I'm Josh Hurd and I'm loyal to you and you got $400 million, what are we talking about?
1: Yeah, as I say.
0: Let's start doing some stuff we haven't done before.
1: Get our beak wet a little bit.
0: Let's get our beak wet. Yeah. Suddenly we're not talking about Isaac McNeil. Let's go get another Florida Badunga here. It's an odd story. I will put it that way. It's not something I thought we would even talk about, but here we are. All right, let's take a break. So if you want to get in on that, we'll circle back around to it, 437-9680. On the other end, IU brings in another player, and it kind of ties everything together. What are the locals going to do, if anything? We'll explore that. We'll do it next on a Friday on ESPN 680.
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3: 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But all the points came from Louisville in this game. Final seconds are ticking off the clock. 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I know there have been some upsets. 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And this is one where Louisville came out on top in a big way, 41-0.
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0: As a Friday, you know what that means. Kentucky Racing Spotlight, that's coming up at 6 o'clock. Reds and Nationals tonight, 7 o'clock. Catch it right here on ESPN 680 1057. A reminder as well, Lou City, fill the fam. Lou City, we may talk about racing. Nick wants to talk about that. It's kind of becoming a big local story. Should have probably talked about it yesterday. We had Isaac Brown and his shadow boxing on the sideline to talk about. I do have a follow-up on that that we can get to. But if you can't make it out to Lynn Family Stadium, you're driving around, you can always listen. Lou City and San Antonio FC, 7:45. Catch it right here tomorrow night, right here on ESPN 680 and 105.7. Nick, I live near that area. I'm going to be at St. Joe's probably this weekend. Are you going?
1: I think the plan is tonight. Jeanette and I are going.
0: You guys go later at night, which I totally understand.
1: Yeah. We're probably going to do it tonight.
0: A lot of teenagers at that point. A lot of PDA in public.
1: A lot of PDA.
0: You can do a little PDA. You're old. You know what? You see some making out. You know what you do?
1: Show them how it's done. Show them how it's done.
0: Yeah, you show them how it's done.
1: She ain't dating me for my credit score, boys. This is how it's.
0: Or you say, let me get in there.
1: And Jeanette slaps me, and I'm politely but firmly asked to leave yet again. So I might be making an appearance at my boy Samson's duck pond. So we'll see.
0: Oh, is he doing the duck pond?
1: I think he's doing the duck pond.
0: Nice.
1: So, yeah, I might be out there making a cameo, running that booth for a little bit.
0: Oh, you're going to run the booth?
1: We'll see. I'm sure they need to know that one way or the other. I usually just kind of stumble over my, you want me to run some ducks? And then they're like, yeah, sure, here's a beer.
0: How do you run the ducks again?
1: Well,
0: there
1: are two things I've done before.
0: Okay.
1: The duck pond, where it's very easy. You know, you donate it for the kids.
0: Yeah, you donate money. What do you do, though?
1: I can't remember. The little kid picks a duck. The duck has a color on the bottom of
0: it. Okay, gotcha.
1: Yeah, pink, yellow, blue.
0: Easy enough.
1: You get a prize.
0: There you go.
1: Pink, yellow, blue, pick something out, boom. Or you can do the Can Ducky Derby, which is an actual race call.
0: Okay.
1: You bet on a suit, and you flip the cards, and then, it moves the duck, and then, that one takes a little showmanship. Lost my voice doing that one year.
0: Okay, Creighton has done the blackjack.
1: He was my blackjack dealer last year.
0: You know
1: what?
0: I think I want to do that next year.
1: I'd be great at it.
0: It'd
1: be fantastic. No, you should totally do it. It's a lot of fun. It's a lot of fun.
0: No, it is. I don't know what's going midnight or night tonight. Usually roughly.
1: Yeah,
0: midnight.
1: I want to say about that.
0: Yeah, something like that. Yeah. Texas says U of L is going to be screwed by this. The ACC and Big Ten top 14 teams. Have created, teams have to create a new league. Texas U of L's running deficit roughly amount to the difference in power two. I can't read that. Come on. You gotta help me here. Grammatically correct.
1: Yeah,
0: you can't run on sentences to say nothing.
1: Yeah, clean them up, folks.
0: Texas, is there a pathway for U of L to get into the SEC or Big Ten, or are we just royally bleeped athletically like I think we are? I mean, there's an avenue. Sure. Why would there not be an avenue?
1: I got a question.
0: I mean, we don't go to them, but, I don't know. It's a great question for Josh Hurd. And Josh Hurd has always said we are committed to the ACC. And here's the thing. If Josh Hurd came out that Louisville was trying to get out of the ACC, what's the ACC going to do? Kick him out?
1: Right.
0: I mean, Florida State and Clemson sued the league. Openly talked about it for 3 years, how they wanted out of the league. Basically said if the exit fee wasn't so bad, we would leave the league.
1: Yeah, right.
0: And guess what they're doing? They're in the league.

0: still in the league. Both of them. Now they're not doing anything, but they're still in the league. Texas says a hell of a lot can change until 2030. Good grief. Quit trying to scare everyone just for the fun of it. Is that how you...
1: I don't think we're scaring anybody.
0: I can't say anything to morons. people just aren't smart. Yes. Mr. 8641, you're not smart. You can't take what I just told you to not be scared by your UK brethren that are going to scare you today.
2: Right.
0: It was how I started. It is how I finished the segment. You guys have been so butthurt the last 2 days. You guys need to... I got 40-year-old men being butthurt. 50-year-old men being butthurt on the text line.
2: I blame Strebel.
0: Y'all need to stop.
2: Strebel. It's been a Strebel. We've had a Strebel hurricane this week.
0: I'm doing a well-thought-out... Here is what's going on right now.
2: Right.
0: And here is what could happen. By the way, maybe they don't want all the ACC teams. Maybe Notre Dame becomes a team and the Big 12 takes Texas Tech and now maybe the ACC loses one or two teams. If that's the case, you can survive.
2: Absolutely.
0: Why would you not be able to survive?
2: See, this is
0: Florida State left. Who gives a rat?
2: This was going to be my question.
0: What have they done?
2: We're always talking about ACC leaving. Is there anybody the ACC could actually pluck? Bring Maryland home. They're not going to do that, Nick.
0: They're making Nick. They're in the Big Ten. No one's leaving Camelot. You're not leaving the SEC.
2: Well, yeah, but
0: Nick,
2: if
0: you're not. No. You can't. Don't stop.
2: You don't.
0: We're not doing that. Unfortunately, the athletic did this. If the ACC got plucked, the first teams, and you don't want me to read any of them. Colorado State, Boise State, Memphis, South Florida, Tulane. You don't want me to read.
2: That made me depressed.
0: Any of those. Texas says yesterday was Louis' Super Bowl. Texas says, has the game passed Strebel by? Texas says, has booking Ross Dillinger passed Nick by? That could be down at 437.
1: Oh, dude, I have tried. Your boy has tried. I have been in those emails, man.
0: Texas says, glad to hear ESPN Louisville's mics are still on after Creighton's egregious FCC violation this morning.
2: We have it.
0: Yeah, Craig just curses on the air now. It's fine. And doesn't have the dumb button on. And everyone around here, the dumb button's not working, Andy. Call the engineer. Hey, Andy, call the engineer. The dumb button's not working. We need to call the engineer. And I'm like, well, it's not on.
1: The tech support, sir. Is your computer plugged in?
0: Texas says I'm only 12 years old. Texas is creating a celebrity dealer now that he's a radio icon. That's a great question. Is he a celebrity dealer? No, he's not. There. I'm settling it. There he is. Texas, we should just go to D2. Texas says, Andy, I don't want your opinion. Then move on to another show. I don't know what to tell you. We're doing an opinion-based show. And I gave you, by the way, a bunch of facts.
1: Yeah, that was empirical data.
0: In my opinion, I wouldn't be so worried just yet. I think you got like 4 years, and then I'd be worried. In 3 or 4 years, I'd kind of be worried. Or if this passes, I might get a little bit worried.
2: I felt like we were the opposite of doom and gloom there. I think we were like, hey, everyone, calm down.
0: It's a stumble. You can't – people that have a very low IQ and they understand very little, it's hard to get those people to understand more than their brain can – than the information that can go in their brain. It's like they stop. All they have in their brain is like the way they get to work and home, the grocery list, and the name of the guy who their wife's cheating on them with. That's all they have in their brain are those three things. Like they can't figure out another
2: thing. Reptile brain.
0: They can't figure out poop, sex. ACC exit fee. That's too much. I wanted to get into this. By the way, can we be done with Harvey Gilmore, that wide receiver tool bag? Who's been everywhere? Like, Louisville, can we just be done with him? Can I never hear Harvey Gilmore and his 8 catches ever again?
2: He's been like a bad penny. Get rid of him.
0: I mean, Nick, he hasn't done anything. He got kicked off, what, Kentucky's team yesterday?
2: Yeah.
0: Now, he's the one that went Kentucky, Louisville, never played, and went back to Kentucky. Yeah. Am I wrong with that?
2: No, I don't think you are. I think there were 34 flips.
0: He had 34 catches in his career as 2 touchdowns. Why is he getting chances with the, like, please? Like, I don't want him in the state. Like, I don't want him to go to Western Kentucky or Murray State or Eastern Kentucky. No.
2: Just leave.
0: No. Get him out of here. Enough of this Harvey Gilmore guy. He broke team rules. I mean, dude, it's like practice 2. He didn't make it, like, hit, like, he

0: it just a little bit longer than Isaac Brown. He made it 5 hours longer than Isaac Brown.
1: I want to know what rule he broke. Hey, maybe Stein's running a tight ship over there.
0: I would imagine it was something pretty easy. Like this guy seems to be an idiot. So I would imagine it was something easy. All right, so 4379680. Here's the other thing today that I wanted to talk about. Indiana football did it again yesterday. Now this is two times in what, Nick? 3 days? 4 days?
1: Yep.
0: That they have brought in a fifth-year player who played for them last year. Another defensive lineman, another player that got injured, another player that doesn't have a pro contract. So per all these different judges' rulings, especially the one in Colorado, this is the type of player that could be eligible. Much like we think maybe an Alex Safari for Kentucky and Isaac McNeely. I think Blankenbaker brought up a couple of Louisville football names that I found interesting this morning. So, you know, there's that small group, but then there's the other group. And the other group is the 2022 kids that, F it, I played at Missouri. I played at Boise State. I played at Duke. I played at whatever. And I'm ready at Michigan State. I'm ready to come back to school and play for somebody else. And yesterday, so those are two different things. I think people understand that. We've talked about it on this show for quite a while. The scuttle yesterday was Mark Pope. Remember the, is it Keyshawn Hall? You did a promo about Keyshawn Hall.
1: Is St. John's, right?
0: Might go to St. John's.
1: Yeah, yeah.
0: So it's all sorts of interesting. Is Patino going to do this? Ooh. I mean, it's a kid that played at Auburn. So now we have is, you know, these people are talking like maybe Zalini wants to go to St. John's. So now you have a player. Now we have St. John's and Ricky P. Are they going to do it? I mean, come on. The second weekend team.
1: Yeah.
0: Winning the Big East Conference, regular season, conference tournament, beating UConn. And so it's like, that's not just anybody. I mean, that's Rick Pitino and St. John's and Mike Rapoli and everybody else. And then we have the scuttle, and that's what I'll call it. Mark Pope and Mark Mitchell. Mark Mitchell is a very good player who played at Missouri last year. Kentucky fans will remember him. Mark Mitchell, very good player. Jackson Kohler as well, the Michigan State big, the big white oaf. You know, these are now the two names that you're kind of watching for Kentucky. And, you know, there has been enough little smoke of the Mark Pope, Mark Mitchell, you know. And so I guess my question would be, what's the next step here? Is Patino just going to... I mean, listen, we've had other schools. We've had Oregon. We have had Houston. We've had big-time schools. Just bring somebody in.
1: Right.
0: I mean, that kid that played, the Irwin kid, the big that played for Calipari last year, just committed to Oregon a couple days ago. And is it Wheeler? I forget. He was only about 5-6 points a game. You would know him if you saw him. He played at Texas last year. He committed yesterday to Houston. I mean, Houston's a team that we look at and say they're going to be in the Elite Eight Final Four, Nick. This is not just anybody.
1: Yeah.
0: And
1: these are the top teams.
0: And so, are our team's going to do it? Furthermore, and I thought about having Ben Roberts on today, but I don't think he would know the answer. Are their administrations going to allow them to do it? Like, there's, and then for, I would say, furthermore, even on top of that, isn't it interesting that Mark Pope and Kentucky, like, it just feels like Mark Pope just cannot wait to add a final piece to this team. And I don't know if he just wants to be so loaded that if they have an injury, they're going to be good to go. I don't know if he sees a glaring hole. I don't know. It could be anything. We haven't heard anything from Louisville.
1: No. I haven't seen anything.
0: And when the portal started, Louisville's name was attached when the normal portal has started the last couple years. Louisville's name has been attached to guys, and that's very much been out there. And it's been like immediately.
1: And
0: Florida,
1: right,
0: Badugan,
1: off the jump.
0: Yeah, and Badugan, yeah. Shell said, obviously, are the best examples. And by the way, Carter Knox, all three of those guys were immediate.
1: Yeah, first week, I think.
0: Obviously, Shellstad and Badunga were immediately the first weekend. And Knox was, what, that Tuesday or Wednesday after?
1: It was like 3 days after, because you and I on the show were saying, like, hey, we're kind of getting spoiled. Like, we got three signings, and then it slowed down.
0: We were like, where's everybody else?
1: Yeah, right.
0: Yeah, what's everybody else doing? So, you know, how much are they going to wait?
1: Unless they're just
0: not interested.
1: Like,
0: if you get to the nut-cutting time of now is, okay,

0: And you're Kentucky and Louisville, or Indiana basketball for that matter.
1: Right.
0: I mean, Indiana's very openly trying to add somebody. They thought they had Keyshawn Hall. Last week, we talked to Jack Grossman. He was puffing his man boobs out at us. He was puffing his chest out, maybe saying John Stuckup. So, like, what do you do? And then on top of it, what's the next step? And what do the administrations think? I mean, could it be that Josh Hurd is like, hey, we're not doing this. We don't know. This, the NCAA could look down on this in a big way. We're not doing this. This is just me asking questions. This is just us talking. Would Jay Batt do this? And Mitch, and almost said Mitch McConnell. And Mitch Barnhart wouldn't?
1: Yeah.
0: Wouldn't? It feels like this would be a thing that would be kind of a gamble, not a safe thing. Well, I don't think Mitch Barnhart would have done it. He was very a stickler about the rules. This is a little bit of, we don't care about the rules. Everyone else is doing it. Come get us.
1: Right.
0: Right? I mean, there is a tinge of that to this.
1: But would Jay Batt do it? I mean, he's a money guy. Listen, and you're gambling.
0: Nick, I'm asking. I don't know the answer. And then, like, the other side, if you're Batt or the, you know, Capiluto, or if you're, oh, goodness, I'm blanking on the UofL president now. If you're Josh Hurd, it's like, you know, guys, are we going to take this gamble when we've spent over $20 million on the roster as it is?
1: Right.
0: Like, in other words, until this became something a couple weeks ago, we were all happy being done with the roster building around here.
1: Yep.
0: We were done. I mean, I didn't care. I didn't care if Mark Pope, unless he got some of the matter. I didn't care if Mark Pope got a 15th guy on a roster. I mean, Cal would leave several scholarships open. We never cared about it, right?
1: Right.
0: And in Louisville, there was no one saying, oh, we got to go get somebody. I mean, there's no one saying, oh, we got to go out and we got to get another player or two. I mean, no one said that. And then I think it's the other thing. If Kentucky adds and Louisville doesn't. If Kentucky adds and Louisville doesn't. I mean, you could vice versa that.
1: Right.
0: But I think there's a better chance you would agree that Kentucky adds and Louisville doesn't.
1: Well, because they've already been attached
0: They've just been so vocal about it.
1: Right.
0: If Kentucky adds and Louisville doesn't, what's the reaction?
1: Okay.
0: And if Kentucky adds Mark Mitchell, or they add Jackson Kohler, or they add Keyshawn Hall, or they add another name, or they, you know, they add a name of a good player. I mean, the guys I mentioned would be starters on this team. If Mark Mitchell be a starter on this team.
1: Right.
0: Jackson Kohler be a starter on this team. If they added those guys, now what's the reaction? I know the immediate reaction would be like, well, you're about to win our championship now. It's like, okay, but we're all spending $20, $30 million on rosters. And then it's like I don't know, does Louisville have the money?
1: Well, see, okay.
0: Does Louisville have the money, and who's first in line? If you do this, can you pay for football and basketball?
1: See, that's the thing. Okay. When you first posed the question about does Louisville do it, immediately my mind goes, do they have the money to do that? Because I'm not faulting anybody right now, because this is a found opportunity. So if you had an allocated amount of money and you built the roster with the rules that you thought you had,
0: right.
1: I'm not going to fault anybody for like, yo, I had 20 bucks to spend. I didn't know this sale was coming. I spent my 20 bucks.
0: It's a perfect example.
1: I'm not
0: right.
1: hating on anybody. But at the same time, if you're able to be like, no, I was smart with my money. I saved a little money. I had $25 and I'm going to spend it here. That's a flex. It's totally a flex. But I do think that if Kentucky buys somebody, if they get Jackson Kohler, the big O from Michigan State, then the fan in me wants to go.
0: What they called you in high school, the big O.
1: The big O.
0: For several reasons. Goes back to prom night. It's not a big deal. We'll leave it alone. He doesn't want to talk about it. Get out of here, Crane. He doesn't want to talk about it.
1: Stop
0: I told you.
1: Asking
0: Get out of here, Zach. You see, go do a podcast.
1: The question, I think then it's like, wait, I thought Malachi Moreno was going to be the best big in college basketball. That's what you were selling me on. Do you not trust your stuff? Because that's what was brought up when Louisville was going after Momchilovich. The discussion was, wait a minute, I thought everybody was in love with who you like your roster. Why all of a sudden are you clamoring for this guy? Well, wait a minute now. If UK is going after these guys, hey, wait a sec. Like now you can turnabout's fair play. Like,
0: yeah, but
1: do you like your roster or not?
0: You're viewing it as a negative.
1: Oh no!
0: I find that to be interesting. I believe what Nick is saying will be the reaction from the Louisville fan if Kentucky gets a sizable player.
1: Oh, now, it's total copium, just like it was when UK fans were using it against
0: UofL. If they get somebody, they will play that player next.

0: to Malachi Moreno. I mean, the guys that they're going after are, fours. Like Mark Mitchell would fit that mold, that he would be able to play, I mean, basically between Momchilovic and Malachi. He'd be perfect to play between Moreno and Momchilovic. You know how I feel about this. Go get me guys.
1: Yeah.
0: And it would be unfortunate if it would be unfortunate if you didn't have the money. Around here, let's imagine Louisville didn't have the money and Kentucky spent.
1: Right.
0: Now, the other thing would be you don't have to go get someone who's going to be a big price tag.
1: Right.
0: I mean, that would be the other thing. If I'm, you know, yesterday Houston went and they got a guy who had five points, four rebounds, and three assists. You could go get somebody like that.
1: Right. You don't have to drop $5 million.
0: And then I think, you know, it's interesting. Remember the movie Step Brothers, where they gave them, at the very end of the movie, even the therapist was there, and they gave them the Chewbacca
1: mask,
0: and it's like, mine's not movie quality, but it's okay. You know, you have two brothers, you got to get them both something. I'm sure Bob and Darlene ran into that with you and Jamie at some point. You get one, you got to get the other, or maybe not. I don't know, but you know what I'm saying. You have two kids. It's like, well, I got one here, you got to get the other.
1: Yeah.
0: I mean, that's it. It's not just Mark Pope's going to go out and get a player. It's Mark Pope's going to get a player. And by the way, Will Stein's going to get a player, and Kenny Brooks going to get a player.
1: That's
0: and if you're Josh Hurd, it's not just, we can bring back Isaac McNeely for a little bit of money.
1: Right.
0: I'm using him as, or somebody else, or any of these other guys that we've talked about. Pat Kelsey's going to go get another player. I think Pat Kelsey could use another player, by the way.
1: Right. But what about the guys that Blank mentioned?
0: Not that. You're not adding more to Pat Kelsey without adding to Jeff Brohm, without adding to Jeff Walls.
1: Right.
0: And so it is opening Pandora's box. It's not just you're going to add one. No, you're adding. There's a couple different teams here. Walls is going to say, let's go get somebody.
1: Yeah, right. Wait a second.
0: You think Jeff Brohm? He talked about it yesterday. You think Jeff Brohm say, nah?
1: I'm going to get a kicker.
0: Let Pat Kelsey go get Jackson Cole, and that's not going to happen. But what I mean. Let him go spend whatever, and then I don't know if these guys think they come back to school that they're going to get the full amount of money that guys that have went through the process are going to get. Can someone, I don't know. And then, I don't know how much money's left for these schools.
1: Well, see, that...
0: It seems like Kentucky has whatever they want.
1: No, it does. I mean,
0: that's how it definitely feels.
1: But tell me if I'm wrong for thinking this. U of L, if you believe, made a competitive offer to Momchilovic. They haven't signed anybody since then, right? So, if that $4 million, I'm just playing out numbers.
0: And John Blackwell.
1: Yeah. Yeah. So if they made those offers,
0: it's at least three. I mean, we know it's at least $3-4 million. You could say they have at least $3-4 million.
1: You would think. But that's the other question. Do they really? Or was that them maxing a credit card out? And it's like, you know what? I didn't really have that money. I was willing to spend it for a Blackwell, for a Momchilovic, a top five guy in the portal. I don't know if
0: here's
1: I'm going to spend
0: here, here's
1: it.
0: Here's the unfortunate thing. You're right. Here's the unfortunate thing. For Louisville fans, if it happens the way that we're saying, and it may not. And by the way, both these administrations may not do this. And it may just be a lot of talk, but you notice how there hasn't been a lot of, no one's willing to actually do it yet.
1: Yeah,
0: there's
1: a
0: lot of talk. Oh, we Zoomed and we met and they like each other and Mark Mitchell could be a Kentucky Wildcat. Yeah, but it's not.
1: Not a ton of Facebook official.
0: We haven't done this. He's visiting. It's close. It's on the edge. Kentucky's talking about it. We haven't done any of that. And I hate doing this, but you know how it is. You go buy a new whatever, computer, phone, car, and then in a year or two, the new one comes out. Mm-hmm. You're like, I like the new one a lot.
1: Yeah, right.
0: If you're a little fan, you're saying, they got Mark Mitchell. Now I kind of look like my roster a little bit less because Kentucky got Mark Mitchell.
1: Yeah.
0: Or vice versa.
1: Right,
0: if Louisville got fill in the blank,
1: right,
0: who was a big-time player. The only other thing I would say is, you know, there hasn't been much scuttle on the Louisville side. And Louisville's been a leader at scuttle in the portal. A leader. I mean, they have. They've been connected to a lot of guys, and we know they've obviously been able to land guys and land them quickly. So all this are things that we can talk about. I want to get your text on that. We went a little long there, but I knew it happened. 437-9680. So we can talk about that. I'll get your text. We do have Sound of the Week coming up. A couple UK goobers had unbelievable predictions on the football season. We got to get to that. And a positive spin and a negative follow-up on Isaac Brohm. We'll do it, and we'll do it all next. 1 o'clock hour around the corner.
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3: 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Cam Duke puts it home!

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14: Texas says if Louisville has money to throw at Momchilovic, they have money to throw at somebody for sure. That's what Nick was saying. I would agree with that. 1,000%. Texas says it's all on Josh. Free Tom. Listen, Tom is free. Nobody wants Tom. He's out. Anyone could hire Tom. He's not in jail. Hey, what are we doing, right?
15: Hashtag.
14: Texas says, Tom. Did Jamie always get the movie quality Chewbacca mask? I think that goes without saying.
15: I'm honestly trying to remember if there was a time when one of us like won Christmas. That like they
14: oh boy, that had to happen. Mom and Dad, just by the odds.
15: The two of them are both solid gift givers.
14: Plus you get like the shared gift if you get like a Nintendo.
15: Yeah.
14: It's a shared gift. Both of you would play.
15: Right.
14: I would imagine, at least. I don't know.
15: Yeah, no, we always
14: that's how we were.
15: We always shared for sure. I will say I have noticed. Because as kids, my mom would always get the clothes, and as kids, Jamie and I were like, yeah, cool, whatever. Like, Dad would bring the toys.
14: Right,
15: like, hey,
14: right,
15: remote control car, Nerf gun.
14: That makes sense.
15: And my mom would be like, yeah, okay, cool, thanks, whatever. But now, as we've gotten older, my mom, like, she'll get great clothes, and we love the clothes.
14: It's a little bit more valuable.
15: Yeah, now that we're older. The only thing I've noticed, though.
14: The dad has changed.
15: Is there are times when my mom will get...
14: Uh-oh.
15: Like, she'll get two great Vineyard Vine shirts for Jamie and
14: look
15: me.
14: At you, Vineyard Vines. Oh, my goodness.
15: Mom's got great taste. But she will sometimes give me a large. an XL.
14: Yeah.
15: And she just kind of looks at me. She's like, the large should fit.
14: Oh, so she does it to try to motivate you.
15: Yeah,
14: but it's not motivating you the way.
15: One birthday, she got me these great clothes. And I was like, Mom, all of them are a little snug. And she was like, well, that's what size you were last year. So, and I was like, damn. I was like, Mom cooked me. I'm not going to lie. And so I have all these great shirts in my closet that
14: I don't want to talk about it.
15: I'm 30 pounds away from wearing.
14: I got $10,000 worth of clothes that I can't wear.
15: Oh, dude.
14: And they're not worth anything to sell.
15: Yeah, right.
14: They're not, it's impossible to sell.
15: Well, I don't want to sell these because they're nice.
14: You might fall back into them at some point.
15: Yeah, that's
14: I know.
15: Jeanette's like, will you clean your closet out? I'm like,
14: no.
15: Babe, I don't want to get clothes again. Let me lose 30 pounds.
14: And you're good.
15: And they'll all fit. And she's like, all right, cool. Then lose the damn weight. And I'm like, well, but pizza.
14: Well, here's the thing.
15: Counter.
14: We'll talk about this. I laugh at this, but also don't know. All the weight loss things that are out there now.
15: Oh, yeah.
14: I don't know what to trust and what not to trust. And all the people that, I shouldn't say this. All the people that did not trust the COVID shot. Don't mind taking a weight loss shot.
15: Oh, God, yeah.
14: And we also don't
15: stick me with some GLP-1s,
14: and we also don't know the side effects of that. And there are some side effects of that.
15: I saw.
14: It needs to be said.
15: I saw a great tweet. And now I'm done. No, you're 100% right. I saw a great tweet from somebody. Somebody was like, I'm getting on Wegovy or whatever it's called.
14: Yeah. It's like, one of them.
15: I don't need to lose weight. I just want to be part of the class action.
14: Yeah.
15: And I was like,
14: I'm not even taking the pills.
15: Yeah,
14: that's such a great point.
15: And I was like, that's
14: such a great point.
15: That's pretty good.
14: So I just, you know what I'm saying? I'm like, oh yeah, you do. And then he reads, it's like, oh, it's like this person lost a leg. And it's like, and I'm like, wait a minute. That was a problem.
15: Mix in a salad.
14: This is still me believing the government.
15: Yeah, right.
14: Like in the end, this is still me believing. It's just a different Tony Fauci. It's just another guy.
15: It's just another guy saying, trust me, bro.
14: Texas says, does Plato's Closet still exist? Well, there used to be one in Clarksville.
15: Yeah. I thought it was still there.
14: I'm pretty sure it does. I mean, you can get... I'm saying it's a lot of work, though. Yeah. Don't get on... was it ThreadUp? No, it wasn't ThreadUp. It was another one of those big ones.
15: It's like an app or something?
14: No, there's another one, like one of the main resellers. If you said it, I would know. One of the main resellers... You can put stuff up there. Number one, it just takes a long time. And number two, it is spam and like fakes.
15: Yeah.
14: It's like, I want to buy your product. That's all it is, was spam. I put a couple things up there and I'm like, this is just opening up my computer to more destruction.
15: Yeah, right.
14: It's like, why am I doing this? Texas says, Andy, with UK and U of L, is any of this really a gamble? It's a great question. It's a question for the ADs. I don't know the answer. You're asking exactly kind of what I was getting at. Texas says, I think they're trying to reach out to guys, but they're all just not announcing it. That could be the case. Texas says, did Nick shower today?
15: Sure did.
14: I believe he did.
15: I had to get the restaurant off.
14: Texas says, Jamie gets nicer clothes because he's... Jamie doesn't gain weight. Let's see if Jamie gains weight. Having a kid. Let's just see how that plays out for a little bit.
15: He told me.
14: That needs to be Nick's stance. Let's let the cake bake a little bit. Let's let the cake bake about 6 months and see where we are. And, you know, I don't know. What is it? August? What's 6 months from now? I don't know. February, whenever
15: February,
14: that is.
15: Yeah.
14: Come back in February. Let's see where we are then. How about that?
15: He hit me with, he was like, oh, I've gained so much weight. I gained 10 pounds. And I was like, I want to just drop kick you, my guy.
14: Like, yeah, but he's...
15: And then he lost it. He lost, like...
14: Of course he did.
15: Yeah, he lost, like...
14: He's younger than you, though.
15: Yeah.
14: Yeah.
15: It's amazing what six years will do.
14: You've hit the time.
15: Yeah.
14: You're entering the time where you can't do what you used to be able to do to knock it off.
15: Yeah.
14: Trust me.
15: Oh, yeah. No, I feel it, dog.
14: Texas says, I love that the last two times I texted into the show that Zachy C will text me back. Yeah, Zach and Louie do a lot of that. I see them, but I don't let them do that. That's a scary thing. I'm good on that.
15: I reply to maybe one a week.
14: Yeah, we always reply on the nasty stuff. Do you want to do sound of the week?
15: Yeah, let's do a little sound of the week.
14: All right, let's go. Sound of the week. Let's hit the open. Let's
15: here we go. A little sound
14: get
15: of the week.
14: Get this baby going. Woo!
16: Sound of the week. Sound of the week. Sound of the week. Sound of the week.
17: Yay.
18: It's time
17: for the sound of the week on the Take.
14: By the way, I like the giggle there. By the way, with Lieberman, dude, Lieberman's like hanging out with like an NBA guy.
15: Yeah, like so every week.
14: So his school, I knew it was, you know, I knew he was winning state championships and obviously was a well-accomplished and well-thought-of high school basketball coach when he came here and obviously coached under Rick Pitino. I didn't know that much about him, but he went back and like every day someone's working out with him who is like around the NBA.
15: Yeah, it's crazy.
14: I didn't know that's what he was going to – I didn't know. It's like every day there's somebody in who was like around the – like yesterday was Victor Oladipo.
15: Yeah.
14: I didn't know that was going to be Lieberman's life. Otherwise, I'm like, yeah, you need to leave, Lieberman. Enough of Nick, me, and Rummage, okay? Enough of the massage chair in the Diener House. You need go hang out with an NBA guy.
15: Yeah, go hang out with Oladipo on Miami Beach. Like, what are you doing, my guy? Yeah, I'm so happy for him. No, he's killing it.
14: Oh, goodness. I bring that up because as he walked out the door, Nick had him cut that, which is funny. So, I don't know. Busy week, slow week. We had some Strebel rants. Does Creighton win? I kind of like Creighton had a great week. I don't know. You tell me.
15: Well, I think we should do this as a Creighton sandwich.
14: Okay.
15: Let's play today's. Let's play today's.
14: Now, I have not heard today's.
15: So Cray had a little slip up and
14: was it a slip up?
15: Well, I'm not sure. Well, the dump machine wasn't on, so you know it's the fine folks of the 502 were able to hear Creighton drop an S bomb this morning. Sounded a little
18: it
15: like
18: happens.
15: This.
18: You jump off
19: quite
18: sides.
19: The same thing. Yeah, I mean, I don't think it's quite the same thing.
18: You're trying to block that to keep your season. I mean, to keep it alive, and he's coming off the edge with a head of steam.
19: So you'll apologize for William Gay, but
18: yeah,
19: not
18: he's
19: the
18: a
19: president.
18: Legend. Yeah, William Gay's a Louisville legend.
19: He
18: the,
19: is
18: the
19: a legend.
18: Interim presidents. I don't give a about.
19: There we go.
18: Excuse me.
14: Excuse me.
19: I tell you who does give a bleep are the folks over at the Huffman Auto Group. When you go over there, they'll give a bleep about I can't do it. Just
14: now they leave Huffman alone. Can you? Can I just get the excuse me?
15: Excuse me. Yeah, right here.
18: Excuse me.
14: That right there. That's it right there.
18: Excuse me.
15: That's what makes that sound.
14: That's
15: the linchpin of that sound.
14: It really is.
15: It's not the swear. It's not the swear.
14: The swear is easy. It can happen.
15: You're right. Yeah, everyone does it. But
14: of course, you didn't have the dumb button on, and then the dumb button's not working. I can't believe we can't go on like this.
18: Excuse me.
14: He's so meek. After being so tough.
19: I don't care what they think. I don't care. I don't give a bleep about what they think.
15: Excuse me. Just a little. Pardon me. That really does that. It's the chair that ties the whole room together.
14: It really is. It's the vase or the lamp or the chair. You're exactly right. The other thing is, I can't believe Dieter tried to go into the Huffman. That's even more stunning.
15: When I was cutting that sound and I heard that, I was like, this is going to be one of the all time ones. And he got up to the top of the ramp. He was just like,
14: I'm done.
15: He's like, yeah.
14: It's like he got up. He climbed the steps to jump into the water at a pool.
15: Yeah.
14: He's like a kid and looked over and said, I'm not doing this.
15: Like, nah,
14: and
15: good.
14: Got the hell out.
15: Yeah. Like,
14: That's what happened.
15: He tried, and then he's just like, nah.
14: Yeah.
15: I don't know.
14: By the way, I didn't do this, but I know people that did. You know, like the super high ones that go like, you know, over 50 feet into the air?
15: Yeah.
14: Like, I would never do that, but I know people that climbed up, they're like, I'm not doing that.
15: Oh, yeah,
14: I would never do that.
15: That would freak me out.
14: Never in my life would I do that.
15: No, thank you.
14: I'd maybe skydive before doing that, honestly.
15: Yeah, so, no, I'm with you.
14: Yeah,
15: I don't know what it is.
14: Never doing that.
15: That scares me more than jumping out of a plane.
14: Never would do that.
15: Jumping out of a plane terrifies me.
14: Oh, yeah, completely. All right, so that's number one. What else we got?
15: All right, how about a nice Steve Rummage crash out?
20: Isaac was dressed. Somebody that was there said Isaac was dressed but didn't practice with the team. Was at boxing with a trainer with boxing gloves and doing push-ups. That's fantastic. That's what the F I need to hear. Sorry.
21: Wait a minute. Read that again, Steve.
15: Your face just fell.
20: It just pisses me off. I'll be honest with you. This is why I hate doing radio. That's why, you know,
21: they did that on purpose.
20: I can't wait to move into coaching full time because this is what I can't read on the air. And Isaac Brown was dressed, but did not practice at all with the team. He was boxing with a trainer with boxing gloves and doing pushups. Like that makes me want to take my phone. This iPhone 17.
14: Oh,
20: and just snap.
15: Just fire it through
20: right
15: the window.
20: Yeah. I got my starting running backs boxing on the sideline.
0: That's a great workout.
20: It's a fantastic workout for your own personal workout time. Can you imagine Brom right now walking to a press conference? My godforsaken running back.
21: My running back is over here boxing.
20: My multi-billion-dollar running back is boxing on the sideline. And y'all want to beat Ole Miss? Okay. I'm worried if we can beat Villanova. He's like, let's start talking about the home opener.
21: SMU, it's the third game.
20: I got my two biggest games in the first three games of the season.
15: Steve was sad.
14: His
15: face.
14: By the way, Louie texts me, he's right. Nick, stay out of the way. Let Rum melt. Yeah. There is a sense of that. Yeah. Nick learned after that first thing, hey, I need to get out of the way.
15: Yeah, that was my
14: just
15: bad.
14: A little bit there.
15: No, Louis's absolutely right.
14: It maybe didn't help at all.
15: We should have just let him cook.
14: What does Rummage get to do that and I can't? I know he's black and red till he's dead. But we're saying the same thing.
1: He was crashing
14: out. He's worried about Villanova. I am not worried about Villanova. Even if Briggs Cherry plays. Who, by the way,
15: Buster, as they call him.
14: Yeah, I mean, you're a boy, that joke. That's about the eighth time you made it. I don't know how many more runs you got of that joke.
1: That might have been.
14: I don't know.
15: That might have been the curtain call.
14: But I did love today. Creighton and Blank are the practice prophets, and they were like, "You should see his arm. He's got a huge arm. His footwork. He has a natural feel of throwing the ball." That's what I'm saying. And I was like, it was like it made me horny and then not horny all at the same time. Yeah. You know what I'm saying? My body couldn't decide. Yeah. It's like the GLP-1. Do I want to lose weight or not? My body will have to decide. It's like, I couldn't decide. Is this getting me where I need to be? or is this the bottom?
1: I can't decide.
14: Is Crane telling me a freshman has a live arm, the bottom or the best? I wasn't sure.
15: It's kind of like a drug. Yeah, it's like, I'm going to feel bad
14: about this.
15: Hey, listen,
14: Rummage is right.
15: Feel good.
14: Rummage is right. Now, I know he probably came down a little bit yesterday, but he's right. His reaction was right. That's what we do here. We react. What he wants to do is find out that Isaac Brown is not on the field after he was last year.
15: It was a visceral. Hey. Like, his face dropped and his eyes flashed. Oh, he was legitimately mad. I thought he was going to have to leave the studio for a second. He was holding it together.
14: Well, that would have been really good.
15: Stormed off, like, I thought he was going to need a laugh.
14: Wow.
15: And I don't blame him. It was
14: maybe just go to a read a DMH read.
15: Yeah.
14: All right. So what do we got next?
15: All right. We got a Strebel rant.
14: Which one?
15: I believe this is the PK one. Yes.
14: Okay.
15: Yes.
22: Louisville fans are making a big deal about Rick Pitino being this great coach. You know, if they look at you as some great coach, they would have said, "Hey, you know, stay with Pat Kelsey. Stay with him, and maybe you'll start all sin with Pat Kelsey." No one said that. Everyone's like, "Yeah, this is a no-brainer. Go to Rick. And Pat PK's like, "What about me? What about Pat Kelsey? I'm a good coach, too. I have a big job. I sit in Rick Pitino's office now. What do you mean? Congratulations, Peyton Steve. Aren't you mad at him for abandoning me? Instead, you're congratulating him and you're encouraging him. I can't believe what you're doing." Yeah, I know Pat Kelsey has been stewing because he thinks he's the great coach. He probably isn't like, "What does Rick have that I don't have?" I don't know, Pat Kelsey. Tournament success, championships, Final Fours. I mean, he didn't say this, but I just could figure, like, I can mind read Pat Kelsey. Just by the way he talks about himself, the way he presents himself, he thinks he's the better coach. Like, he thinks Dribble he's the one that's
14: that.
22: Got it going on.
14: Dribble
22: so Louisville fans are they're clowning Pat Kelsey. You're clowning your coach. You're saying he's a step below, multiple steps below Rick Pitino. So we're all saying the quiet part out loud. Which is, we got questions about Pat Kelsey as a coach. Like, how good is he? We don't know. We still don't know. He's got a cumulative of one tournament win for his entire career. One. And so it was like, you know. Texter, bro, PK is probably like, "Go to Rick Pitino." Right, because coaches don't have egos. That's one thing we know about college and professional coaches is they don't have great egos. They don't have big egos. They're very humble guys. It doesn't ever sting when someone tells them, "You know what, I think I can like learn on the job better with this guy? I'm sure they're all like, oh, of course, leave me, go to the better coach. And they're so humble that the

0: coaches are known for that. They're known for not having egos and being humble. So I'm sure, Texter, another horrible take by you. You losing your fastball. No, I actually, this is a really good take by me, and no one else has this take.
1: No one else has this take.
0: I'm the only one. You were clowning your coach. You were clowning your coach by saying, good job, Peyton Steven, for leaving his staff and going to a better coach and a better staff and a better situation. That's what y'all are doing. And if you don't want to admit that to yourself, that's a you problem. That's not a me problem. I saw it, and everybody else saw it, except for I'm saying it, and you're not. I'm saying it, and you're not. And you, but you're thinking it. I know you're thinking, you can send in all the positive Pat Kelsey texts that you want to send in here. Now, Greg, you're off base. No, I'm not. I am on base. I'm on home plate, baby. I just hit a three-run bomb. Actually, no, I did. I hit a grand slam with this.
1: I hit a grand slam.
0: Everybody else home, and I'm standing on home plate. I'm on base, brother. How about that?
1: Oh, he hit the brother. He got angry
2: brother.
1: There.
2: He hit the all brother.
1: So I'll bring this up at 2 o'clock when we have him in, Nick. I understand what Sriebel's saying for the most part, and I think Texers are egging him on.
0: Yeah.
1: I actually disagree with Sriebel in this way. What Louisville fans putting on for Pat Kelsey?
2: I mean, I like Pat Kelsey.
1: You can like him, but you have questions, though.
2: Well, yeah, and also, like, Rick's one of the GOATs.
1: Yeah, like, that's the only thing I don't...
2: It's like, I like Ellie De La Cruz, but I'm not going to compare him to Derek Jeter. Like, I don't...
1: Again, I think some people maybe don't like Pat Kelsey. I think some do like Nick. I think when Nick's saying he's probably in the majority, they want him to succeed, but they have questions about him. The only flip side is, since Sriebel is BBN till he's dead, maybe they're putting on more for Pat Kelsey to fight against Sriebel there. It's the only thing I can think of.
2: But see, that's what he...
1: Yeah, I don't know, but
2: I feel like that started as a straw man, and then everyone had to rally and push back, and he got mad because he got what he wanted.
1: Pat Kelsey's not being back too much after last year, the Michael Brown stuff, and then I mean the Bahamas.
2: Yeah,
1: last week, 2 weeks ago, whenever that was. All right, what do we got next?
2: All right, Creighton, hot mic'd, a little bit of singing.
3: Rom press conference is the B plan.
4: 11:30.
3: Yeah.
5: I'm a member of Country Club. Country music is what I love.
1: Those are two very different pieces of sound that we just played back to back. But both are great. But both are completely different great pieces of sound.
0: They are.
1: Now, do we have another one or is it just those four?
2: Well, I have did a little bit of splicing.
1: Okay.
2: I have Creighton doing a duet with Travis Tritt to that
1: song.
2: All
1: right, well, go ahead. We might as well play it, too.

0: Crane's off beat there, too. Crane needs to do better on that.
1: I did.
0: He's off beat.
1: I had to alter that to get it on beat as much as
0: it much was. As you and could. No, you did all you could.
1: It was still off.
0: You did all you could.
2: I'm a member of the country club.
1: There you go.
0: I think. Listen, I think Crane's the winner on the segment.
1: It's so awesome
0: working in radio, doing what he did. Me and Nick might be tainted when we cast our vote here, but to me, this is an easy one. Am I wrong?
1: No, I'm with you. That is an all time rant from Strebel, but we've seen that before. You don't always get a hot. Sadly, a hot mic usually ends in.
0: I don't think it's an all time. Bad take. It's not a good take.
1: It's not.
0: But it's not an all-time bad
1: for
0: take.
1: For a rant, right. It's a good rant.
0: But he did the voices, and I like that. Yeah, the voices people love.
1: He was playing the part. He was doing the UK heel, and he did it masterfully.
0: Texas says Riggs got me rolling. He's got to be the leader. Texas says you need to play blank, saying that Jody polishes turds. Man, he did say that.
1: I didn't give those times to Nick. No, I have that cut.
0: Oh, you have that cut?
1: I do have that cut. I didn't put it in the folder. It's in yesterday's folder. All right, give me 2 seconds.
0: All right, well, hang on. When you have it, let me know. I'll read some of these here. Texas says Daddy Rig is a legend in his own mind. Texas says, Strebel saying he could read Pat Kelsey's mind was the best part of that sound. You're right.
1: That,
0: he wants to say it. He thinks he's better than Rick.
1: That's
0: you know what, man?
1: He went from on base to home run to three run jack to grand slam, too.
0: It ended pretty well. I believe here's where we're at. The listener would vote Strebel.
1: Yeah.
0: We are voting Crate.
1: I think there is a split. I'm just happy.
0: That's the split.
1: It was a hot mic incident and nothing bad.
0: We are lucky.
1: Yeah, that's what I'm saying.
0: We are lucky. He's lucky. Not we. No, he's lucky.
1: Yeah, but
0: not me and Nick. He's lucky.
1: But it's like, you know what it is, Andy? It's a NASCAR crash that both drivers walked away. And it was like, wow, that was an awesome crash. Nobody's hurt. That's kind of where I'm at with that. Like, it was like, oh, God, hot mic. But it was funny and harmless, and no one got hurt, and we got to hear Creighton sing. Taylor Lynch, who?
0: Texas says, Strebel's the worst kind of you suck fan. He's born and raised in Jefferson County, and being a suck fan because his dad was no bigger buffoon on the radio. It's embarrassing Diener lets him have a show. That might be the text of the week.
1: That might be the text of the week.
0: Hell, the sound of the week. We got a text of the week.
1: I didn't walk on any of that. I might need to cut that.
0: Texas says this is a texter to Strebel. Sometimes I just make up total BS to piss him off.
1: You're doing God's work, my friend.
0: Oh, man.
1: You want to hear blank?
0: Oh, yeah. I can't believe we didn't play this yesterday.
1: Little bonus.
0: Damn, time. Isaac Brown did this to us.
1: Yeah, he did.
0: He did.
3: Let me take the pin out of the grenade here and ask Mark. What do you think about Kelsey giving his first interview with Kyle Tucker afterwards?
4: Ooh.
3: That's just, I don't even know what to say. Like, what are you thinking? Like, so you're telling me.
1: Here we go.
3: That we've got angry Kyle Tucker getting interviews.
4: The
3: exclusive. Former UK guy.
4: Exclusive.
3: And then the other UK guy, Polacek, who I think is probably a pretty nice guy, you know. But now he's running the Cardinal Authority. And I'm like, what are we doing here?
4: Mm-hmm.
3: Like, what are we doing here? Angry Kyle Tucker. Not Atlanta Braves or L.A. Dodger Kyle Tucker.
4: Uh-huh.
3: Angry Kyle Tucker. The guy who couldn't even be on Twitter because of politics in 2020, if you don't recall.
4: Oh, this I didn't that remember guy. That.
3: He had to leave Twitter for like 9 months because he couldn't be on it without having his blood pressure spike. It was hysterical. That's the guy.
4: Yeah.
3: Okay.
4: That was his first one.
3: Yeah. And listen, this isn't about me. I'm not trying to do that. I'm not. But like, I'm sure Mark Ennis would take that interview.
4: I'm sure Jody would.
3: Yeah, but you know, we all know what Jody is. Like, Jody's, like, whenever there's a turd in the program, Jody's there to polish it. And, like, that's okay.
4: Oh, my God.
3: You know, and that's just what it is. But, like, you know, there are people that, like, Mark Ennis and Rutherford and other people.
0: That's good.
3: Like, us would do it. Andy would do it.
4: Maven and Rummage.
0: That's great.
4: At this stage, it's Maven and Rummage.
0: Oh, man. Texter, Strebel is Rummage Light. Now, Rummage doesn't do that.
1: No.
0: Rummage doesn't.
1: He'll
0: those,
1: troll, but
0: those
1: no.
0: guys don't have the same. They both troll, but they don't do it at the same way.
1: Yeah, no.
0: Plus, Rummage being a coach has changed his perspective, I
3: yes.
0: believe.
3: Yes. I mean, it's, like, he will, he'll take some runs at Louisville.
0: Nick,
3: I mean,
0: Nick gonna stand up for Rummage?
3: No.
0: His voice got high. No.
3: I gotta stop doing
0: you
3: that.
0: You do. It's your biggest tell.
3: Yeah, I know.
0: Like, if you play
3: Lieberman used to call me out on that all
0: dude,
3: the time. He's like, your voice raised.
0: I'm telling you, if you play poker and you're like, I'm all in, I'd be like, he's got nothing.
3: He's got nothing.
0: He's got a 4-8 offsuit. I'm gonna raise it. I'm raising the pot $25. I'm like, that guy's got nothing. He's bluffing. He is bluffing.
3: He's got a pair of threes.
0: He's bluffing.
3: Oh my
0: goodness. I right, listen.
3: I still think Creighton wins, but the Strebel rant is really good. The listeners.
0: Man, he says Jody turned like three times. I don't know. That's sneaky great.
3: It also, spring.

0: Sprinkles in a roof dick in there.
1: Yeah.
0: Sprinkles in a Rutherford. Man. We have a COVID reference.
2: Man, I tell you what, we almost need the full blank. I'm going to go blank second on this and push Cerebral down to third.
0: Oh, I am torn. I that is quietly really good sound. I don't think it surpasses Creighton. The Creighton singing is the best.
2: It's still the best.
0: Yeah, I still think that's the best. But yeah, the battle for second, I don't know. I mean, Strebel does the voices.
2: I know, he does the voice. But he trails off in the middle, and then he comes back strong with, I know what Pat Kelsey's thinking.
0: Yeah.
2: And I came up with this take, and nobody else has this take. Only me.
0: I hit a grand slam, brother. That's what I'm saying. The finale to that sound. The middle part, it does wane a little bit.
2: He's like a race. Finale. He's like a race. It's good at the beginning. It's good at the end. Sometimes in the middle, you get a couple wrecks, but it might be boring for half an hour.
0: Yeah, right. That's when you go to the John, you get a beer. Yeah, right. Yeah, it's... I still give the nod slightly to Strebel, but I'm with you. I wouldn't be upset if Blank got second place.
2: Yeah.
0: That's good sound. That's good sound.
2: Texter, PK is in Riggs' wheelhouse. He no longer has Cal to lean on. He only has Pee Wee Pope. True. I tell you, though, Pee Wee Pope gets to Mark Mitchell, and U of L doesn't add anybody.
0: Oh, God. You guys
2: better get ready.
0: Dude, it's bad.
2: You guys better get ready.
0: Between Isaac Brown.
2: I can't stop
0: him. Siva leaving. I can't stop him. Like, he's just.
2: Don't want to stop him.
0: He's been on a tear.
2: He has. Yesterday he wasn't. He was at Wildwood and he was nervous.
0: He was
2: next to some old ladies and he asked Zachy C what he thought.
0: Yeah, but okay. Yesterday was. Strebel's a hitter right now and he's on a hot streak. He's like
2: Joe DiMaggio.
0: Yeah, he's like 9 of 20. And then yesterday he kind of had a golden sombrero.
2: Right.
0: Came down to earth a little bit.
2: Maybe he's 1 for 4, but it was like a bloop single.
0: Yeah.
2: It's just a little bloop single into left field. Yeah. He didn't get good contact, but it found a little hole out there and he made first base.
0: But he's been 2 for 5 or 2 for 4, 3 for 5.
2: He's been 3 for 5. Yeah.
0: He's been fantastic like the last couple of days. So, I don't know. We'll see what he can do today.
2: All right, good job. Sound of the week. I just a thought on Louisville. I'm going to play a piece of sound from Isaac Brown last year. We didn't do this. I don't know, Nick. I kind of thought the other stuff we did today was a little bit more pressing.
0: Yeah, yelling
2: and screaming about Isaac Brown. I think Louisville fans are tired of it. I think we all know he needs to play. He needs to play all year. I think he needs to play.
0: Yeah, we're all
2: a lot.
0: We're all lockstep.
2: He needs to play. Get out there. Let's go. If you're injured, okay.
0: Yeah, but 200 touches.
2: If Jet Brom's finding out 5 minutes before this, you're injured, that ain't going to fly. On the other end, something Isaac Brown said a couple weeks ago. We'll get to that next.
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0: Texas says, back from vacation. That was a pretty strong effort, though, by Mark Blankenbaker. That's right. He did try to win it. He did a show and a half, and he tried to win.
1: That's a good point.
2: Yeah.
1: I mean, pound for pound, he probably wins the week.
0: Yeah.
1: For only having...
0: Yeah, you're right.
1: What, like 4.5 hours?
0: Texas says,
1: Five hours?
0: Isaac Brown did some of the worst boxing I've ever seen. Was as bad as Tyler Hero? Remember the videos of Tyler Hero a couple of years ago?
1: The sweet signs.
0: Which, yeah. I mean, I didn't think it was that bad. If we went out there and started punching, we look like jackasses.
1: Yeah, you should see me when title.
0: I mean, like, come on.
1: Fat guy leaning on the bag, huffing and puffing, yeah. I did knock the bag off one time, though. How you doing? Little Steve Rogers. Boom.
0: Texas says, Strebel needed 6 more beers yesterday to let it fly. I totally agree with that. It's exactly what he needed. Texas says, Strebel went to Campbell's dump. I love that. I missed that. We got to get him in. Come on, Strebel. He'll be in here in about 20 minutes or so. All right, so I want to do, I wouldn't say it'd be a positive thing, Nick, and a negative thing, although it could be viewed that way. The Isaac Brown stuff yesterday, I think we all have the same opinion on that, don't we? Kind of.
1: Yeah.
0: We all roughly have the same opinion that Brown was pissed. Fans, you know, fans are like, it's only practice one, which is fair. But it's something worth monitoring. His health in general, his availability in general is worth monitoring. What did you just send me, by the way?
1: Just a little thing from Dellinger.
0: Go ahead, because I've not read this.
1: Louisiana Senator John Kennedy makes public his objection to the Protect
0: College. It's not going to happen. This is going to get pushed back to September, and then who knows if it happens.
1: This is about 20 minutes ago. So
0: you have, you have the next month where it's going to be positioning, and then after that, it'd be more positioning. This will go well into the football season.
1: Yeah.
0: So that's not going to happen, and we talked about that. We may talk about that in the 2 o'clock hour with Strebel. So, all right, so we all know that Isaac Brown needs to play.
1: Yes.
0: He needs

0: play a lot. He needs to be a beast. We all understand that, you know, you're going to get injured. He is a slight player. He is a small player. We understand that. If there's a major injury or even the hamstring injury, right, last year, we all get it. I think we're all on the same page of we don't want the highest paid guys having mysterious injuries, not being available, and having the coach be pissed off. And Jeff Brohm is not going to play this like Pat Kelsey did. Pat Kelsey played it one way, and I can tell you, Jeff Brohm, after last year and now yesterday, I believe will not do the same. Is it the end of the world? Is it the biggest story? No, I thought we reacted appropriately yesterday. It was a main story. You knew Jeff Brohm was upset, and this guy's got to play. I mean, he just has to play. For Louisville to be this season, not in the Beans Bowl, but contending for the college football playoff, to get to Charlotte, to have a chance to do something, we all understand what needs to happen. And he's a big, big part of it. So I actually think this is not, like, I actually don't think that there's really many sides to this at all. I think everyone's in the same way. So, yet last year, you know, yesterday you had the sound of Jeff Brohm saying, well, apparently he's, you know, we got to get him healthier. If you remember last year, Nick, I know you do, how many times, probably two or three times, you had Jeff Brohm coming out and saying, we need people to practice. And he was talking about Isaac Brown. Enough to know behind the scenes, that it was a story behind the scenes. Behind the scenes, Isaac Brown not practicing. And I think at times, Brohm and Brown have had some football, I won't call it football hate, but a football schism. I think a football schism is probably the appropriate terminology to use. I ask this, let me give you the sound, and then I have a positive take on all this, okay? Nick, this is from January. The Gold House, January.
1: I think it was about January, February, something like that.
0: It was when the portal had opened. It was right after the championship game. So it was, what, January?
1: Yeah.
0: Right after the championship game, the portal opens. If you remember, there's a lot of thinking that Isaac Brown's going to go to Texas. I mean, there's like crystal balls that he's going to go to Texas. It would have been bad. Not the end of the world to me, but that's besides the point. So Isaac Brown comes back. He does a press conference that's not affiliated with U of L.
1: Nope.
0: And so, you know, there's 7-8 people there that are asking him questions. In this clip, it's good job from a texter remembering this yesterday, because I did not, that Isaac Brown, you know, is coming back to school and had not talked to Jeff Brohm about it. I just take a listen. Just take a listen to this, knowing what happened last year and what happened yesterday.
2: What's been some of the reactions from some of your teammates since they've learned you decided to stay a Cardinal?
3: Well, they blow my phone up. they were so happy, so I was just happy too.
2: What about Coach Brohm? What do you have to say?
3: I ain't really speak to Coach Brohm yet, so I think he'll be happy to coach me again, and I'll be happy to be coached by him too as well.
0: Did he had not talked to Jeff Brohm yet when he decided to come back?
1: Yeah, he had talked to Coach Barkley, talked to teammates.
0: And listen, I know this is, you know, it's about the money, and it's about this, and it's about that. But even when a big-time NFL player gets paid, like, who's he hugging first? The GM and the coach.
1: Right.
0: And he doesn't mention Brohm or even Mero there.
1: Yeah, that's a good point.
0: And it's just...
1: Later in the sound.
0: There's always been something. Here's what it is. Isaac Brown is willing to be at U of L, and they're willing to pay him, and so he's that good of a player. But he grates on Brohm. I believe that.
1: Yeah, I think so.
0: I believe he grates on Brohm.
1: Yeah.
0: I think that's a fair thing to say.
1: Yeah.
0: He grates on Brohm, and I think Brohm has had other big-time players that have not acted like this. I think Brohm feels like he has had lesser players that have given more, and that when he has had very good players, you think of,
4: help me, Nick, wide receiver who just tragically passed away
1: at
4: Purdue.
1: Rondale Moore.
0: Rondale Moore.
1: Sorry.
0: I'm using him as an example, but, you know, some of these guys, this is not how they acted.
1: Right.
0: And I think he's dealing with something that Jeff Brohm doesn't deal with very much. And he doesn't deal

0: it very well. Well, and I and who does?
1: Yeah,
0: who would?
1: I was
0: who
1: gonna
0: would?
1: Say, yeah.
0: And I'm not blaming Jeb Brohm on this at all. This to me, I am pro Brohm's frustration on this.
1: Yes.
0: I could not be more pro Brohm's frustration on this than I wanted. Now, here's the positive. So there's that. I think it's good sound. We should have done more on that probably earlier. The other thing I would add to this is, and maybe this is me, trying too hard. I believe a little bit of yesterday was the team wasn't where he wanted them to be. They had issues. I would imagine you walk out there, if you're finding out just before, which I think is probably what happened, Brohm is finding out just before, hey, Isaac's not going to go today. And it's like, that's going to put you in a bad mood.
1: Yeah.
0: It's going to put you in a bad mood if you're Jeff Brohm. Especially if there's a little bit of history there, which there is. And so then on top of it, I think Brohm thinks this team can be pretty good. And I think he knows. We did this segment yesterday about how they played mostly bums in the first three games his first 3 years.
1: Yeah.
0: I mean, mostly. I mean, they played JMU last year, who ended up not being a bum, but at the time we're like, that team? I mean, we made fun of that team. We made fun of their fans. I thought they won the game. Remember that?
1: Oh, yeah.
0: They had no quarterback. I mean, we laughed at it and said, I mean, that game at the end was more about Louisville than JMU. We didn't leave that game thinking, damn, JMU, damn.
1: Right.
0: We left that game thinking, what the bleep is Louisville doing? My point to this is, I think the urgency from Brohm is, and I don't know if he'd ever admit this, is different this year than other years. I think people know it's year four.
1: Mm-hmm.
0: I think people know that there's expectations.
1: Yes.
0: I think Jeff Brohm's also probably frustrated at maybe some things within the athletic department. I think he understands that he got a big new shiny contract, making $8 million a year. It can't be $1 million per win. We can't be doing that. That's some Mark Stoops stuff right there. We can't be doing that. And so I think he also understands that this team needs to be where they are, and he thinks they can. And I think it's almost a, Jeff Brohm believes this team can be pretty damn good. But you can't go out days in the first day of practice and not be good.
1: Right.
0: And I think that's what you saw yesterday. And so I think it was a bunch of events that led us down that way. And I don't know, maybe I'm looking into that, and maybe that's not the message at all, and that's not the takeaway, and maybe I'm being too nice and catering to the three guys on the text line that always get mad at me, because I think we agree with Isaac Brohm. I think we agree with Jeff Brohm being frustrated at Isaac Brohm, and I think he was frustrated at Isaac Brohm, and I think you're frustrated. You can't make a kick. You're not punting. I mean, he tore the entire special teams apart.
1: Oh, God,
0: punting,
1: yeah.
0: Kicking, kickoffs, everything. I mean, it wasn't like it was just, we missed a 42-yard field goal. Like, it was everything that was involved with special teams. And I think he's thinking, guys, this is not where we can play mediocre football.
1: No.
0: We cannot play mediocre football week one, or it will be embarrassing. We cannot play it week two, or week three, I should say, or we're going to be behind the eight ball in the ACC. And that's going to be the story of our season after the first month of the year. So I don't know if you agree with that. I think there is a, if I wanted to, if I'm going to be a honk for a second, I would say there's a positive here that I think Jeff Brohm is crushing his team, because sometimes the good players and good teams you can crush.
1: Yeah.
0: You can kind of get on their ass more. And,
1: well, there's expectations.
0: And I think Brohm's doing that. And like you said, Nick, I think he understands that this is not a Beans Bowl team, that this needs to be a team that we are talking about that in November is playing games that absolutely matter.
1: Yeah. Pop-Tarts
0: big time
1: or bust,
0: games,
1: baby.
0: It's big time games. Pop-Tarts or bust.
1: I had one other soundbite that in that same interview.
0: Okay,
1: go
0: ahead.
1: Well, I had two, actually, but I found this one interesting.
2: Would you say you are right now, or you obviously played in the bowl game, but where are you
3: in
2: the healing process?
3: I mean, bowl game, I scored like 2 touchdowns, so I'd be like 85%, so I feel like I'm going to be back and better, though, for sure.
4: What do you now look forward to next year? I mean, you've done a lot in the first 2 years, obviously the injuries this year, but, like, do you even dream about, like, you know, season awards and Heisman things and that kind of stuff.
1: No.
4: I mean, is that even a thought process?
3: Yeah, Heisman for sure, because I know I can do it. I really feel like I would have did it last year if I didn't get hurt for real. So I feel like I'm going to be up for the Heisman, hopefully.
1: All right. Couple of things. First off,
0: good luck.
1: The techno music in the background is fun.
0: I thought you added that.
1: No, I was listening to that.
0: I'm like, who is that in the background of the Gold House?
1: That is just...
0: Is this what you listen to in the Gold House?
1: I was going to say, I would not picture the Gold House having, like, Moby playing like, in the

0: wrecked in the Beans Bowl unless there was financial money.
1: So, especially when you could go play for, like, Texas next year if you wanted to.
0: Right.
1: I mean, that was a rumor. That's the reason I bring up
0: Texas.
1: Yeah,
0: right.
1: They were the crystal ball. Yeah, I'm not buying. You know, no offense.
0: But I do think it's interesting, like, maybe.
1: You can't say Heisman. You know, it's that's a prestigious thing.
0: But, see, that's the other thing. If he is healthy this year, and that is a goal of his.
1: Well, that's great that it's a goal, yeah.
0: But then why are you not practicing that? It's kind of contradictory, right?
1: There are some players that are touchy, and he's one of them. On practice and all that, I believe he's one of them. I don't think Isaac Brown cares much about practice.
0: Allen Iverson?
1: I hate to say it.
0: You talk about practice.
1: I'm not sure he really cares.
0: This ain't the game.
1: About practice. Hey, can I jump into something that we didn't talk about?
0: Yeah, hit me.
1: And it's killing me now because I can't find all the stats that I had that I had brought up. So, John Neese, who is, I believe, what the chairman of, and this story's starting to pick up a little bit of news of the group that owns
0: Soccer Holdings.
1: Soccer Holdings LLC that owns Racing Lou and Racing. Basically came out and said earlier in the week, Nick, that unless everything changes, I mean, I think the chance of selling Racing Lou would be something that might happen here. And I had all these stats, and for some reason, none of my stuff is loading here. Oh, my goodness.
0: I saw the record you posted.
1: Well, and I had everything. So, Racing Lou has struggled. They made the playoffs one time. Their first 4 years, they did not. In fact, they were bad. And their record up to date is 37 wins, 70 losses, and 40 draws. And that's just not. I mean, that is a losing. They have been a losing franchise.
0: Yes,
1: they have been an uninteresting losing franchise in a lot of ways. And so,
0: and did I read that they were second to last in attendance?
1: They are second to last in attendance, and you know they're about 5,500 per game.
0: Yeah.
1: And really, what that is, Nick, about 5,300, 5,400, and about what that is that's probably about how many season tickets they have.
0: Right.
1: You know, maybe it's a little bit less. And then they do get some people
0: to come to particular
1: matches. That's the way that I read it. And, you know, places like Denver are 20,000 a match. You know, Bay FC, Gotham FC are up over 11,000. I mean, the total attendance, I'm looking at one website. I don't know how up-to-date this was, you know, but, Nick, they have a little over 43,000 over their 8 home games. I mean, you have others that have 8-9 home games that are 110,000, 105,000, 137,000. I mean,
0: right.
1: So they're way behind. They're lagging seemingly in every way. And as far as I know, I don't totally know the money, but I think, you know, this group bought Racing for not very much, and it's worth a ton now. I mean, yeah. They are. I mean, if you move this franchise, there is a chance this franchise got moved somewhere and doubled attendance, and the worth just kept it just kept going through the roof. And then it's like, I mean, I hate to say it, you're putting a lot of resources into a terrible team. Put those resources into Lou City.
0: Right.
1: And so I am not one to tell, you know, I don't know. I am more of the more things that we have, that's good.
0: Yeah.
1: And so losing them would be bad. Now, financially, it might be good for Lou City, and it would obviously be good for these investors. And there's a lot of things. We've talked about this. That area, they thought it was going to grow up a little bit more than it did.
0: Yeah, right.
1: And
0: it did grow a little bit.
1: A little bit,
0: yes,
1: but there's this bar entertainment district. There's just not, okay?
0: Right.
1: I mean, you can walk from other places and stuff like that. Parking can at times be a challenge. I don't want to make excuses, but there are excuses that are out there, and they've been a losing team. Now, I have followed this enough to know that it's kind of the yin to the yang. You know, how much is ownership putting in trying to win? Do they think they're putting in enough? Do you need to spend more money to try to make more money?
0: Right.
1: Because, you know, there's a good amount of people that believe, a couple of them I will not name, who are very obsessed with this, that believe, and it's not Enns, by the way. It's not Jason Enns. Although he is one of them. He's fine if I said his name.
0: Hey, tweeted
1: about it. That the ownership has not put the money in to win. In other words, they have put out there pretty

0: subpar product, hoping you guys would just come to a bunch of games of a losing team.
1: Right.
0: And so I don't know the truth. I'm here to say I don't know the truth, but it would be something that if it left, listen, I mean, to be smart, I'm sure a lot of people would not care. But IMA, the city just needs as much as it can.
1: Yeah,
0: whether
1: absolutely.
0: It's if they bring in a volleyball team or a hockey team or anything. Louisville being good. Kentucky, I know they're here. Down the road, Lexington, them being good. Racing Lou, Lou City, the Bats, obviously. Well, you know, the area that they're going to redo around Slugger Field looks beautiful. I know the mayor's talked a lot about that. So I'm here for more. And I say this, I don't see a way it survives.
1: I mean, unless...
0: I mean, there are no people at these games, Nick. Zero people at these games. When they say, it's 5,000, it's not 5,000. They have season tickets,
1: right.
0: which are very cheap, and people aren't going that have season tickets.
1: Right.
0: I would imagine that's what's going on. I see no way it stays, especially if you say, we bought this for nothing, and now it's worth $100 million?
1: Yeah,
0: what are
1: right.
0: you going to do?
1: Right.
0: What are you going to do?
1: Rather,
0: you tell me.
1: Rather invest
0: more
1: money.
0: We're a bunch of business guys that haven't been. I mean, this has been going on for. I mean, this team's been going on for 5 years.
1: Yeah, we have a decent sample
0: Investors
1: size.
0: Aren't getting a lot of money here back. I mean, it's time. You know, you're here a decade. You're like, we need something. I would imagine that would pay for a lot of things.
1: Yeah, I'd hate to see it.
0: But you want the team here, right?
1: Yeah. No, absolutely. I mean, it is the highest level of women's soccer, and I. You know, if they can invest a little bit of money, I mean, it's.
0: Diener sent this to us. Racing Lou was recently valued at from $127 to $140 million. Wow.
1: Yeah.
0: The club played its first season in 2021 after paying an expansion fee of less than $2 million.
1: Jeez.
0: I mean, these have skyrocketed. It has. It's become a stock that went through the roof.
1: Yeah.
0: I mean, it didn't used to matter, but now it does matter in other markets. I mean, Kansas City, it's owned by the Mahomes.
1: Well, that was something I was going to say.
0: They have a lot of these places, Nick, have their own
1: stadium
0: for their women's team.
1: Yeah, no, I mean,
0: not that Louisville needs to do that. It doesn't need to do that. It'd be silly to do that.
1: No, absolutely. But in the latest season of Ted Lasso, they actually make note of the Kansas
0: Diener,
1: City
0: Texas
1: team.
0: Columbus has got $250 million was the expansion fee on that. And you can't do that if you don't. And here's the thing. I'm not saying it sounds bad, but it's like, well, if you don't show up, we're gonna. It sounds a lot like if you don't show up, we're gonna leave. If we don't have financial sponsorships, we're gonna leave.
1: Right.
0: Like, hey, community, if you don't spend money sponsorship wise, we're gonna leave. Hey, fans, hey, Nick Valvano, if you don't show up, we're gonna leave. I don't think people are gonna react to that.
1: No, but. I can't blame him for trying.
0: Yeah.
1: Here's the thing, though. If they do leave, they can't, Racing fans, Lou City fans, soccer
0: you
1: fans.
0: You can't say anything.
1: You can't say that they didn't warn us.
0: You're exactly right.
1: You can't say that they didn't warn us.
0: You got 5 years. You're exactly right. So, Dieter's saying this. An NWSL spokesman told ESPN that the group will pay a $205 million expansion fee for the Columbus one. Wow.
1: That's insane. And Louisville spent $2
0: million. Wow. And they spent, pennies.
1: Yeah.
0: It's
1: seriously.
0: Unbelievable. It really is unbelievable.
1: Oh, literally.
0: Look at Blank sending
1: us
0: stuff. Wow, this story's getting people going. The stadium costs $65 million. You'd pay it off. That's a tough one, man. I feel bad, but it's not my thing. It's not my fight. I'm all about Louisville having more. But I just don't see how this is gonna.
1: I mean, I hate to say it,
0: is gonna stay
1: is
0: right.
1: Is the end game still to get into the MLS? Because the USL,
0: I don't believe so.
1: It's not really a AAA.
0: Nick, we haven't talked about the MLS in many years?
1: The only reason I wonder
0: 5 years
1: is okay. You sell Racing and you use that money to maybe get you into the MLS.
0: They keep expanding. Those expansion fees are in the hundreds of millions of dollars.
1: Okay, so
0: and I just don't think that's going to happen. All right, enough of that. I just wanted to bring it up. I figured I'd bring it up. By the way, now all my stuff is GLP-1. I just opened Facebook and it's the first three things.
1: And it's going to be NWSL and GLP-1.
0: Yeah. There you go.
1: Do we need to calm everybody down that we're not rooting for Racing to leave or anything like that?
0: If they heard it that way, that's on them. I said 38 times I want them to stay.
1: Just because people have been, saying that we're negative and I don't want
0: the,
1: I don't think we're being negative here.
0: Common sense tells you that it would be in big time trouble.
1: Yeah.
0: I mean, I think they're telling you it's in big time trouble. If it doesn't change, and I don't see how it would change quick enough to where it's going to be making the money that they're going to be able to make it back on selling it for hundreds of millions.

0: millions of dollars.
1: That's a heck of a return on investment.
0: The team hasn't been very good. The team stunk.
1: Right?
0: The team has stunk.
1: So if the only solution is to put more resources
0: into it. And listen, I don't think if they were 70-37, they would have that big of a crowd. So if they were the best team, I don't think they would have that big of a crowd. But yeah,
1: I don't know. Think it'd be better.
0: If I'm a fan or a casual fan, they're 37-40-70. They're 37-70. I mean, they have not been good.
1: No. I mean,
0: in
1: four and a half years. One playoff appearance.
0: They're at the bottom of the league. I think they're second to the bottom of the league. Anyway, Strebel is here. Let's not waste his time. Big Rig. Look at him. Rig. He's tough. He knows what Pat Kelsey's thinking. We talk to him next.
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13: It's Sweeney. It's Big Rig.
17: Do we have a KSR?
13: It's the crossover.
17: Bang!
0: Well, I tell you what, Nick and his weird relationship the summer intern, Strebel.
18: Yeah.
0: They gave a hug when they left and everything else. He met one of their fathers.
18: Really?
0: Yeah.
18: You met a father?
0: Yeah, he met a father.
19: Got a couple of thank you notes. Yeah.
18: Wow.
19: Sarah, Gabby, M. Yeah, they were great. Emily. Wow.
18: Yeah, M.
19: Yeah, they were great.
18: My God.
0: Whatever I see, I'm always on the air. Whenever I see a parent coming here, like Zachy sees parents, I say, right here, door's locked.
18: Yeah, I'm not moving.
0: Weird conversation. I'm not moving.
19: But they're always bringing cookies.
0: I go get one afterwards.
18: You don't get one afterwards. Yeah. Yeah. When I show
0: after
18: up.
0: They leave, I go get a cookie.
18: When I show up, they're already gone. There's cookies everywhere. She made something else last time. She made dessert for the station that was.
0: It was a peanut butter chocolate cookie. It was chocolate with peanut butter in the middle.
18: Yeah, it was fantastic. Yeah, it was so good. Yeah. It was good. She makes the best cookies. She's got great. Zach's mom has great cookies.
0: What if I want cookie from the office? Do you know what I'm talking about?
18: Yeah, what if I want cookie?
0: What if I want cookie? No cookie.
18: No cookie.
0: What if I want cookie?
18: Come on, monkey.
0: I don't think they're talking about cookie there.
18: No, I don't think so.
0: What do you think? Streeple bought a car today, by the way.
18: I did. That's what I've been doing all day today. Yes, nice. Yes. I got a new GMC Terrain. So there we go.
19: Ooh, yeah. Okay, nice.
18: SUV with this one.
0: Big Rig's doing the thing.
19: What type of toys does it have?
18: It's got all the
19: forward mounted machine guns.
18: I wish. That would be badass. I could just blow people out of the way. Get out of my way. I don't need another wreck. Get out of my way. But I do agree with you all, by the way,
0: on
18: Sound of the Week. It should be Creighton. Creighton should win Sound of the Week.
19: You were the people's choice, though.
18: I know, but I disagree with the people. I'm all for Creighton.
0: We played that. This always happens to me and Nick's. It happened a couple times on purpose, and then it always happens. So we had Bill Conley on, and Bill's not a normal guy that we have on. You know, a couple times a year.
18: Yeah.
0: I love. He's not a super opinion guy. His written word is awesome.
18: The stuff he writes on ESPN.com.
0: The stuff that he puts on
18: really
0: ESPN
18: good.
0: Is really good. But so you'll like this. Your promo of going, meh, meh.
18: Oh,
0: yeah. I'm Pat Kelsey. That played right before.
19: Right before.
18: I was listening. I was listening when that happened.
19: He was
18: yesterday.
19: On the phone line, and that was his lead in. That was awesome.
0: And we did the Racing Lou leaving right into the Lou City promo. On that. So
19: nailed it.
0: Nailed it. Yeah. We're absolutely on fire.
18: I'm glad Bill Conley heard that because he's like a numbers guy. Like he dives into numbers. He does the S&P plus stuff.
0: He dives into those numbers.
18: I mean, he has – what impressed me is he knew he was coming on to a radio station in this market. So I'm sure he did a little bit of his homework.
0: He
18: was on Kentucky Louisville. Like, he told you who this is, what he thinks of Keenholz, what he thinks of Minchie.
0: Keenholz. I don't know if you knew this, but Keenholz just barely lost the job.
18: Barely.
0: Like, 3 years in a row.
18: Yeah.
0: He just barely lost the job. So close between him and the guy that went to the the Heisman Finals.
18: The Heisman Finals.
0: It was so close.
18: Oh, that's one thing I can when Zach's producing for me, and I just need a breath. I see you just take a moment and say, now, Zach, how close was it between Julian Sayin
0: and
18: Lincoln Keenholz? And he's just mean and ugly for five straight minutes.
0: Yeah.
18: And he crushes the Iron Buckeye.
0: Well, you heard when Louisville wasn't in the top 25, Diener outed Zachy C on this. There was like a show, I guess, right, Nick? There was like the coaches. I mean, I don't know why they did this, like a Twitter coaches show.
18: Yeah.
0: Coaches poll show where they did like a countdown.
18: Yeah.
0: And when Louisville wasn't on it, Zachy C gave a fist pump.
19: Did a little Tiger Woods fist pump.
0: Why would that bother? Why would he care?
18: I don't know.
0: Why would Zachy C care?
18: He's on LSL with Taylor Lynch on Wednesday. He co-hosted with
0: Taylor
18: Lynch.
0: Well, that's just because he's addicted to tanks.
18: I asked him, I was like, were you mean and ugly about Lincoln Keenholz and Louisville
0: with
18: Taylor Lynch? And he was like, I told him my opinion.
0: Yeah, but Taylor Lynch is mean and ugly.
19: I was going to say, also, he's Chameleon Cantrell.
18: He is Chameleon Cantrell.
0: Yeah, a little bit of that. He's starting to be BBN Cantrell.
18: Oh,
0: a little bit. He's starting to move over a little bit.
19: You've converted him.
18: You have a new
19: one in your demon army.
0: Maybe TJ did.
18: It's TJ. It's not me. It's him and TJ Walker doing these UK post-game shows together. I didn't see that.
0: Yeah, TJ and his wife went to Jeff Ruby's last night.
18: Of course, wow!
0: He made a post. We're going to put it on.
18: I saw the menu.
0: Little pups.
18: He posted the menu.
0: Yeah, look at that. You got that mustache.
18: Whoa, man! That's a 1985 dad mustache. It's a 1985 dad mustache.
0: I want to call it something that I can't call it on the air.
18: Right?
0: I think everyone knows what I'm getting at. There.
18: Yeah, I think
19: the Charlie Chaplin.
0: Texas says, Nick is a creepazoid. Yeah, him and the interns.
19: What? No, I'm not.
0: Yeah, Nick and the interns.
19: No. Time out. No.
0: You have a very friendly relationship.
18: But yeah.
19: I was the

0: only one that was like no one else wanted to work with them. So
1: they got forced.
0: Yeah,
1: Ken Salvaggi said, "Go sit with Nick."
2: Yeah, Nick.
0: They kind of got shoehorned into me, and I believe me, I was like, "Great, now I have all these college girls staring at me." And this isn't like one of those dreams.
1: You're in a hockey jersey. Yeah, you didn't shower.
2: College girls staring at you.
0: Yeah, so I was like, no, I feel like I got thrust into this position.
2: Thrust,
1: but you're good at it. That's why.
0: Oh, shucks.
2: You're a good teacher.
1: You're the friendly.
0: Well, yeah, but
1: the friendly man.
0: Yeah, but I was scared because now you have all the girls around you. This right here. This.
2: Oh, yeah, well, of course.
1: You got Salvaggi.
0: Yeah, yeah.
1: You got Salvaggi.
0: I got Salvaggi.
1: You got Salvaggi.
0: Kevin Salvaggi.
2: I'm surprised Zach didn't try to arm wrestle you for the privilege of having all the interns watch him.
1: Streeble doesn't
0: know all this. Streeble doesn't know all this, buddy.
1: No, I mean, you can't, listen, Creighton can't be involved. He can't be involved.
2: We okay. understand
0: they,
2: that.
0: They would typically leave it too, so you wouldn't see this. Yeah, but Andy and I saw it.
1: So basically, when we went on the air, they would maybe hang out, but a lot of times Nick was trying to talk, and they would just be talking behind him.
2: Yeah, you'd hear him.
1: Hear him. I mean, they were just talking.
2: Yeah.
1: And so
0: I didn't have something for them to do. They would help. Well, they'd help me earlier in the day, you know, come up with a soccer preview, go try to, mark this sound, you know. But when I'm on the air, I didn't really have something for them to do, so they're just sitting back there talking about Love Island or whatever. And so then we're like, hey, there's food. Like, go.
1: So they would go.
0: So we'd shoo them away.
1: They would go, and then who's in around the food? Zachy C.
2: Yeah, of course.
0: And so Zachy C and Matt McGavick.
1: Matt McGavick.
0: Daily.
1: Yeah, he's right.
0: Would entertain the interns, and I'd go back there, and the poor intern is just politely laughing at Trump impressions. And
1: oh, Zach was on fire.
2: Oh, yeah, he comes in with the Trump impressions.
0: And hearing Matt McGavick's takes on.
1: He gave him That's What She Said.
0: Yeah.
1: They're
0: just sitting there trying to update their resume and do their.
1: Me and Nick could go to break at 1:40. We go back there and it's like, ooh.
2: McGavick's in there trying to give him a take on backup quarterbacks.
1: McGavick wearing that dusty Brandon Phillips jersey.
2: The Brandon Phillips jersey. Yeah.
0: Yeah. Occasionally, I'm serious. Andy and I would just come up with something and be like, hey, just find S&P. 100 rankings.
1: What did you
0: just get them out so they don't have to
2: have them go clean a Self Row Studio. You know, get Self Row Studio.
1: Go fetch him a Diet Coke.
0: Go
2: to Jimmy John's.
0: The deal was they fly, I buy. So it'd be like, here's my card. Get some for yourself.
2: Yeah,
0: you know, one of those things. Yeah, but I always felt like a schmuck. When I was like, hey, can you get me coffee? Like,
2: why? You asked them to make you coffee?
0: Doing intern stuff.
2: Whoa.
1: No, what was the Diener Show sound that we had? The facial sound.
0: Oh, God. Oh, that's right. I did
1: it. Nick had looked that up. I go, really? That's the piece of sound.
0: Yeah.
1: I had it timed out at 7:29. He said it. That's an easy find.
0: Yeah.
1: You had them cut that. None of these other stuff. Yeah. Not an Isaac Brown sound clip.
2: Right.
1: You know,
2: no.
1: Not a Pat Kelsey. Not a PK. You had that one.
2: Yeah. The facial.
1: Diener saying the word facial.
2: Hall.
1: Yeah.
2: Yeah, the best facial you'll ever see.
0: It's true.
2: Freedom Hall.
0: They were sitting there and they were like, hey, what can we help with? Being great interns. And I was like, well, I want to cut this a certain way, so I'm going to take care of the actual soundbite we need. Can you find? And then I paused and they were like, yeah? And I was like, can you cut Drew Dieter saying facial? And both of their faces just kind of dropped. And I was like, welcome to radio, girls.
2: Welcome to radio. Like, welcome to Sports Talk Radio.
0: I'm sorry.
2: This isn't Delilah. This is very different.
1: The other thing.
0: Delilah.
1: Texas says, why doesn't Nick hire male interns? Well, here's the thing. You know, I'm no longer over this anymore.
2: No, you're not.
1: This is a Salvaggi thing.
0: Right.
1: So this is not me. I don't have the answer for
2: that.
1: I don't have the answer.
2: He did bring in Mark Sears.
1: He did.
2: He did bring in Mark Sears. Yeah. So I mean, it wasn't all females. There was a young man.
1: It was a young Asian.
2: The young Asian man.
1: Asian man.
0: Which I told him I had four interns here staring at me, and I had nothing for them to do. So I'm on the air, and I finally was like, Mark, you're going on Streeble Show. I was
1: And
2: it worked out.
0: Yeah, I was like, that's your show.
2: Yeah.
0: You be on that show, so.
1: Okay.
0: Yeah.
1: Okay. Texter says, ask Big Daddy why Drew keeps saying the daddy rig is shaking in his boots. Well, before Streeble says anything, I believe, so 2 days ago, Drew kind of led with the Will Stein no red jerseys on the yes. quarterbacks.
2: Yes.
1: And they kind of like, this was before Blank was back and Keith Pointer too. And they were a little kind of like annoyed by it. And I'm like, Stein got to him.
2: Oh, he did. That's the first time that Stein like, really like, has him. Like, Dieter's been like, I like Stein.
1: Because Stoops has been what? Like 3 years of
2: nothing.
1: You know, you weren't too worried about him. I mean, maybe 2 years, but you know what I mean.
2: Boring and bad football.
1: Boring, no quarterback, bad football.
2: Yeah.
1: He can only beat you one way. Now, they didn't win a couple years ago, so it needs to be said.
2: Yeah.
1: But Stein kind of, I was like, you know what? There's something there.
2: Yeah.
1: Oh. Stein, because he's got that, you know, he's got that Trinity lineage. There's something there that he's going to get under their skin.
2: Oh, 100%.
1: Because he's supposed to be one of theirs.
2: He's already gotten under, I mean, Creighton doesn't like him. I think Blank isn't as hard on him as Creighton is, but there's a little bit of that with Blank and Baker, but it did make me happy that Drew and Keith Pointer were upset about the no red jerseys, no red in the building.
1: Oh, yeah.
2: And of course the comeback was, well, you have a Louisville Heisman in your...
1: I mean, which my takeaway was Stein's got to get that thing
2: out of there. He already did.
1: It's embarrassing. He's got to get that out of there.
2: Yeah, I don't care. He didn't even know.
1: DM Notka. It's got to happen. Get it out of there.
2: I need to do that. I need to DM Pete. Like, hey, Pete, is that still there? Because it needs to be gone. I don't care who's like a dumpster.
1: Doesn't matter.
2: Take it to someone's
1: get it
2: house.
1: Out of
2: get
1: here.
2: It out of the building. If we're going to be no red, then we're going to be no red.
1: Yeah, get it out of there.
2: I'm fine with it. I agree with it. Wasn't it Bobby Petrino that used to put UK stickers in the urinal? So whenever
1: the peon.
2: Yeah,
1: probably.
2: I think that was Bob.
1: Yeah, Crane had to clean them out.
2: Yeah. He had to refill the urinal cakes. Take out the old ones, put in the new ones. Crane, get over here. I still can't. What did he do for the, what did he do for the football team?
1: I don't know. Maybe he touched Will Stein's pee. Maybe that's why he's anti-Will
2: Stein.
1: Oh,
2: maybe he had smelly pee.
1: Maybe he did.
2: He took a girl that Creighton liked.
1: Maybe that happened. Maybe,
2: yeah.
1: Maybe Creighton had to pee in a cup for somebody. For Will Stein.
2: Yeah. It's like, hey,
1: pass a test or
2: something. Will can't take this test. Today you're Will Stein.
1: You know those Trinity guys, little puff-puff pass.
2: Oh, yeah. Oh,
1: little puff-puff puma pass.
2: We've heard that.
1: You know what I'm talking about.
2: I've heard that before. The Trinity's green on their school colors in other ways.
1: Otherwise.
2: Not just money.
1: Oh,
2: we know that's
1: goodness.
2: Going through that building, too. A lot of money.
1: 437-9680 is the UPS jobs text line. By the way, God, I was meant to bring this up to you. I was just seeing this. They've released a new group of UFO documents.
2: Oh, I know.
1: And it's just, it doesn't live up to
2: it's the same bleep it's the same thing over and over again, man.
1: It's the exact same thing.
2: This has been the biggest just letdown. I mean, yeah, the government's letting us down. Surprise, surprise. I mean, what else do they do?
1: I mean, I
2: was, when they released the first group of them, and I looked at them, and some of it was interesting. I talked about the show.
1: Some of it was interesting.
2: Yeah, then they dropped the next batch, and it's like, these are all just the same things.
1: No.
2: Like, they're nothing definitive. It's stupid. And I'm honestly sick of it. I'm sick of being, you know, misdirected and told, like, this is going to happen. It's going to happen. And it just doesn't happen. And you have clowns like Lou Elizondo that continue to push that
1: Sweet Lou. The only Lou I know is Lou Rabeau.
2: Louis Rabeau. Sure, because I know things are changing in the horse race. Racing landscape.
1: Oh, they always are.
2: I mean, you got to keep up to date with it.
1: Yeah, you have to. It's day by day. Ennis Cantor, Ennis Freedom.
2: Oh, yeah.
1: Nick,
2: have you
1: seen this?
3: No, I haven't seen this.
2: Oh,
3: but,
2: boy.
1: Yeah. Oh, boy. You know what
2: Nick's
1: I'm talking
2: leg.
1: About?
2: I saw it right before
1: is this
2: I came
1: real?
2: On here. It's real.
1: He has announced that he wants to play in the WNBA, Nick. I will leave it up to Nick next segment if we play that sound or not.
2: It's
1: 1,000% up to Nick, not me.
2: He has a WNBA hoodie on while he's making the announcement. Riley Gaines retweeted it.
1: So did Kevin Keatsman.
2: Did he really? Yeah. Kel Keatsman? Kevin Keatsman? I'm sure Dan Cronin will retweet it. Like it at least.
1: I feel like I get the majority of my news like from this stuff from Dan Cronin and Jason Whitlock.
2: Yeah, but they're the leaders in the clubhouse.
1: And I know that's a scary thing to say. I understand how scary that is.
2: It is scary.
1: Let me ask you this. 437-9680. I talked about this. You probably didn't hear this. You're buying a car. And I know you've talked about it. And we kind of have had very similar takes. And that is, you know, yesterday, IU did it again.
2: Yeah.
1: And a buddy of mine sent me a text. And it's actually funny that IU has found this loophole in football where they have really good players, but they don't have great. And now they do have a lot of NFL players, especially now. But they have enough players that are really good in college, but maybe not NFL. So now they're coming back to school.
2: Yeah.
1: So they had a fifth-year guy who got injured last year, and they've had two guys, had another one yesterday, another defensive lineman, not as big as Stephen Daly, who was a really good player and could be like a third big, you know, all Big Ten team.

0: Sure. But another guy yesterday came back, and we talked about it around, obviously, here, what it would mean. And that is yesterday, you know, Truly Donovan and others continue to put Mark Pope and Mark Mitchell, the former Missouri player, together.
1: Yeah.
0: And you know, I told Nick that, like, my takeaway is, when are they going to take the next step?
1: Yeah.
0: Like, well, and I don't know any of the answers here, but, you know, when are they going to take the next step? What do the administrations feel? I mean, Houston doesn't have a problem with this.
1: Yeah.
0: Kelvin Sampson got a player from Texas. The Irwin kid went to Oregon. He's a good player, by
1: the
0: way.
1: He's a good player, yeah.
0: For John Calipari. He didn't play for – he played for Arkansas last year, not Oregon. So
1: right.
0: He committed. So this is starting to happen if Keyshawn Hall ends up going to St. John's.
1: Yeah.
0: If you remember, I told Nick that – remember, I mean, Jack Grossman was putting his nipples in our face.
1: Oh, he was about Keyshawn Hall was going to go to IU.
0: Standard Reeves and everything else. And so I don't know what else to say other than, when does it become more than scuttle? When do one of the locals take the fundamental next step in saying, we don't care what the NCAA thinks.
1: Yeah.
0: We don't think they can do anything about it. Is Jay Batt different than Mitch Barnhart, not Mitch McConnell? And then the other
1: thing,
0: and then this is a softball to you, but it's also like, if, and this got Nick going, it's like, what if Kentucky gets Mark Mitchell and Louisville doesn't get anybody?
1: But that's, we were so.
0: Like, you're almost going to like not like your roster as much. What if other schools get people and Louisville and Kentucky don't?
1: Yeah.
0: What if Louisville gets somebody and Kentucky doesn't? I don't think that's going to happen. And then furthermore, you know, Louisville offered Blackwell, not enough. They offered Momchilovich, not enough. So is that money still there?
1: Mm-hmm.
0: If so, Louisville would be able to take a sizable swing. And I've been on the record. Louisville fans have been yelling at me about like someone like Carter Knox. I don't believe Carter Knox is a starter.
1: Yeah, he hasn't been far for 2 years.
0: It would be funny if they found somebody. Suddenly, I think some of these guys could move to the bench.
1: Yo,
0: some
1: sure.
0: Of Knox or Fulgare as well, you know.
1: You know,
0: it could be a bench player.
1: Depth piece.
0: I don't know I don't know what you think, but, you know, I mean, if Mark Pope could get Mark Mitchell, I mean, that would be huge. And then, like, what are the ramifications here? What needs to happen? I mean, you are school starting next week.
1: August 28th, I think, is, like, the last day.
0: You're 3 weeks away.
1: Yeah, to add classes.
0: You're 3 weeks away.
1: Yeah, so.
0: I mean, this needs to be done. It's not going to be done in 3 weeks.
1: No.
0: All these different courts, it's not going to be done in 3 weeks. You know that.
1: But to your point, and you asked a good question that I want to circle back to here in a minute, but it feels like Kentucky is for real with this. Mark Pope has talked about adding a 15th player. I mean, they went all in on Costa Rica. He ended up going to UCLA. So this is not something new that Mark Pope's been trying to add another piece during the offseason.
0: Like, he's obsessed with, I mean, I can't remember the last time Kentucky had 15 players. I mean,
1: Cal never did it.
0: Like,
1: he had 11 guys.
0: Yeah, we get like 10, 11, 12. We'd be like, okay. And I remember a couple times we were like, he needs to fill those roster spots, but it's like, it's not going to happen.
1: No, and it never did.
0: You have eight Bs. What are you going to do?
1: Yeah.
0: You know what I'm saying?
1: Well, that's the thing. He had eight NBA guys, you know, at least projected NBA guys on his team every year. Now, whether they made it or made a difference, that's a whole other conversation. But he had guys that were viewed as NBA players on his team that were going to be massive talents. And I think with Mark Pope, I think he's been so beleaguered by injuries. Some of that was, you know, his fault with Jaden Quaintance. He didn't have to take Jaden Quaintance, but he did.
0: Uh-huh.
1: And he gambled on it, and he lost. I mean, he lost. He played in five games, and those five games, one he played well in. The other games, he was a non-factor. So I think for Mark Pope, he's having a little bit of a crisis to where I can't do this again. I can't have another season where one or two players are hurt, and then the guys that are playing backup, just they're not there.
0: If I'm a Kentucky fan, I love this.
1: I love it too.
0: I couldn't love it any more than I do.
1: Because as a guy like Mark Mitchell, I mean, now I'm just saying this because I'm a Kentucky fan.
0: Oh,
1: I mean, people out there that
0: are good players.
1: They're like, if they had him, like, this is a Final Four team. This is a team that now you can talk about in terms of Final Four. And the player that it hurts the most if they get Mark Mitchell is going to be Cam Williams. And he's a big question mark anyway. You know, he had an okay season last year. He's got a boot on his foot still. So if you add Mark Mitchell, then you've got a three-guard starting lineup. You've got a shooter on the block with Milan Momčilović. You've got Moreno in the middle. I mean, that's a lot of offensive
0: firepower. He's dreaming, Nick.
1: I am dreaming. That's a lot of offensive firepower. There's a lot of offensive firepower
2: in your eyes.
0: You think they do it?
1: I think they're going to try. I think if Mark Mitchell said, I want to come to Kentucky, I think they'd say, okay, come on. I think if he came down.
0: I'm really torn if they're going to do it because no, boy, a sizable player has not come off the board yet.
1: Not one of these big guys.
0: No one that's really moved the needle.
1: The Kohler, the Mitchell, the Hall. No. Those are the three. I mean, when we talk
0: right
1: about.
0: Right now, at least. Yeah.
1: Who else other than those three? Those are the big, no, the big
0: those
1: boys.
0: Those are the big boys.
1: Yeah. Yeah, absolutely. And you raised the question. I thought it was a really, really good question. This was in our text thread where you're like, would they even be entertaining this if Mitch Barnhart was still the AD?
0: No.
1: I think that's the J-Bat difference. No. I think he's willing to roll dice and fight and go to court, and he wants his programs to be the best. He ain't worried about the sit back and wait and see what other teams
0: he'd never do.
1: And J-Bat, he's proactive. He's like, let's go do it.
0: No, he would never do it. I mean, boy, this is gonna kill Nick. I mean, I already told Nick on and off air. I was like, get ready.
1: Oh.
0: I mean, if Kentucky adds somebody.
1: It's going to be terrorism.
0: Get ready. Just get ready.
1: Yeah.
2: You are going to be.
0: Just get ready.
2: He can't keep winning, Andy.
1: I haven't been winning for a long time, Nick.
0: That's the thing. He hasn't been winning. Look at the basketball team. Hasn't done anything.
1: No.
2: The last 2 weeks he's had. The last couple weeks have been good. Isaac Brown. He's had.
0: Some of those are self-inflicted. The Bahamas is your fault.
1: Majority of it's self-inflicted.
2: I know, but he just
1: the majority of it is.
2: He keeps getting lobs and he keeps flushing them.
1: Well, that's
2: like
1: PK. Then blame Pat Kelsey. Don't blame me.
0: Yeah,
1: he's the one lobbing it up to me.
0: Nick won't do that.
1: No, blame him.
0: He wants his PK back.
1: I want my PK back. It's the most disgusting thing Blanket Baker's ever said on the radio. He did a lot of gross things.
0: I didn't cut it, but you know, Thrusty Dusty.
1: Yes,
0: my buddy Thrusty Dusty. He mentioned that he almost vomited. When Nick said about the Bahamas and all that, PK just needed some alone time to think on his own.
1: To reflect.
2: I'm going off of what he said.
0: He said he almost vomited.
1: Did he need a dark room like Aaron Rodgers?
0: What's that drug that he took?
1: Ayahuasca.
0: Oh, that's
1: some ayahuasca. He goes on a trip. He sees something that maybe helps his team. Is that what he needs to do? Noise-canceling headphones, like sensory deprivation. Like, what does he need to make himself feel better? Nick, he had y'all bought back in. Everybody was bought back in. He goes out there and does all this. Now everyone's like, and I heard you guys talking about the texters backing PK, and I think you're right. They do it just because it's me.
0: I believe so. I hate to tell you.
1: And I call him out all the time. Like, y'all don't like Shreeble. Him that much. You
2: spicy
1: don't Shreeble's like him
2: our
1: that
2: favorite
1: much.
2: Flavor of Shreeble.
1: Yeah, right? there's no way they like Pat Kelsey that much to where they're willing to go to battle with me over it. It's just to piss me off, and it's good radio. I'm glad they do it.
0: Who was next to you at Wildwood that you were meek yesterday?
1: No, it was.
0: You were meek yesterday.
1: Well,
0: admit that you were meek at the beginning of the show. Listen, I've been there.
1: Yeah.
0: Little old ladies look at you. Nick's pouring salt on himself.
2: I
0: mean,
2: I was fasting.
0: Listen, Nick was, last time we were there.
1: Not the fast.
0: Nick was, yeah, of course, that lasted. Nick was fasting.
1: Yeah.
0: He was eating salt. I was eating all the fatty food.
1: Yeah.
0: Nick believed a woman 3 feet from me was a woman that he went to dinner with who ended up being a lesbian.
1: What?
0: And at that point, I was like, I don't know if this is. We need Mark Ennis here.
1: Yeah,
0: we know what I'm saying? We need Ennis here.
1: Just to do sports.
0: Have Ennis and McGavin. Have them here.
1: Just talk cards.
0: Right.
1: Well, I walked in and it was two separate tables of like five older men.
0: Oh, that's not good. Oh, men. Okay.
1: Older men. But they were drinking tea. And they weren't drinking beers and eating salads.
0: Right.
1: And they're having political conversations.
0: Oh boy.
1: And I
0: like about what? Like about the war, about the auto pen?
1: They were talking about how the government doesn't take care of us anymore.
0: That's a deep topic.
1: Yeah. Oh yeah.
0: They were doing that Thursday in the middle of the day.
1: Thursday in the middle of the day.
0: God bless them.
1: And I'm setting up the remote. I'm like putting all the equipment together, plugging into the Ethernet.
0: Sure.
1: And the closer it gets to radio time, I start to sweat. Cause like these old men are not going to like me. They're not going to like me being loud and yelling about Brom and Keen Holtz and Isaac Brown.
0: But luckily
1: they left right before I went on air. Then another old man came in and he looked at where I had the Ethernet cord taped to the floor.
0: Oh no.
1: And he was pointing at it and he's pointing at me. I couldn't hear what he's saying because I had headphones on. I was doing live radio. He wasn't happy about it. I was like, what do you want me to do, brother? I'm doing live radio. They asked me to come out here. I'm doing a service for Wildwood here. And I'm sorry if you didn't like the cord on the ground.
0: I apologize, Pop. You were a little meek yesterday.
1: Well, I was in serious. Listen, when Justin Jeffries has football, like actual tangible football to talk about, you can't sway him any other way.
0: Right.
1: He's just going to want to talk pigskin.
0: Yeah, but when there's not football, you can't get him to talk football.
1: Or basketball. You don't want to talk basketball. Right. I tried to bring up basketball. He got pissed off. He's like, fall practice has begun. Oh, why are we talking round ball right now?
0: Come on.
1: Get that orange ball out of here. Like, I got to do a segment on Pope going to Wheelers.
0: Yeah.
1: When he went to Wheelers, Justin. It's a holy land for BBN.
0: That's where Cal did the salt and pepper and everything else.
1: The Twin Towers with Jones Noel and Willie Cauley-Stein. He's showing some old man named Daryl how he's going to play them together.
0: Texas says, hey, Rig, money can buy you more players, but it can't make Pope a better coach. I mean, I don't disagree with that.
1: I mean, look, it's his lap.
0: That would be why you get all the players.
1: Yeah.
0: That's Rummage's take, that John Calipari had to get Anthony Davis and all those guys to drag him to a championship.
1: Yeah.
0: That you need Mark Mitchell or whomever to drag you to a championship.
1: I'm fine with that.
0: Which would be fun.
1: Yeah.
0: Let's take a break.
1: Okay, let's do that. Let's take a break.
0: Let's take a break. 437-9680. We'll take a break. Coming up on the other end, I have a couple things we can get to with Rig. Not that much. Sound of the day, we can dive into that. That's the Crane one. Have you heard that yet?
1: Oh, yeah. We played it yesterday and we played
0: Nick's. No, the new one.
1: Oh, no, I haven't heard. There's a new one?
0: Oh, yeah.
1: No, I haven't heard this yet. I'm excited.
0: You want to do it on the other end?
1: Of course I do. I want to hear Crane Crane. Yeah.
0: All right, we'll
1: let's
0: do it.
1: Go.
0: Crane cursed on the air.
1: Yes.
0: We'll let you hear it and we'll do it next on ESPN 680.
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0: All right, crossover on ESPN 680, 105.7. James Strebel in with me another 20 minutes or so. I'll be on with him his first hour of the roundtable coming up right here on ESPN Louisville. Reminder tonight, Kentucky Racing Spotlight after Strebel at 6 o'clock. Mm-hmm. Louis Rabeau. We need to find out who Louis has on. He was going to have on one of his podcasts, one of the governors of one of the states.
1: Oh, wow.
0: This horse racing stuff going on. So, I don't know.
1: Big time mover with Louis Rabeau having the governor on.
0: Damn right it is. Reds and Nationals, 7 o'clock tonight. You can catch it. Reds just 2 games under .500. I don't know what that means, but they're 2 games under .500. By the way, did you see this douche who the Mets brought up? You know I'm right, Nick. This guy that does the splits.
1: Oh, I saw. No, I didn't see this guy.
0: Yeah. It's so douchey.
1: He does splits in the MLB.
2: Oh, come on. It's if he douchey. Was doing this with the Yankees.
0: No,
2: actually,
0: I would
1: he
0: not.
1: He would not. I know Andy enough. No, he would not like it.
0: I hope someone throws a bat at this guy's head.
1: I mean, did they call him up from the Savannah Bananas?
0: No.
1: Is that where he was?
0: Basically.
2: No, he struck a guy out and jumps up and does
0: it. He's a lefty. He throws. And when he strikes a guy out, he like jumps up in the air like a rocker, and when he comes down, not John Rocker, like Bon Jovi, like that era.
1: Strumming the guitar.
0: Yeah, and when he comes down, he's like, and he does like a split.
1: See, why don't they throw at him?
0: No, they're going to.
1: He's
0: 29. He just got his first chance in Major League Baseball, one of the worst teams.
1: 29 years old.
0: And he's like,
1: first shots with the Mets.
0: This is what I'm going to do. Dude, I'm like, great.
1: This is my only chance. I'm going to show out. Hey, I'm going to show everybody.
2: It might work.
1: It's not going to work.
2: In the 2000s, yeah. Turk Wendell would come out of the setup man.
0: You make me sick, Lloyd
2: setup man. He would throw down the rosin bag and all the Shea would go crazy.
1: Throwing down a rosin bag is very different than doing the splits.
0: Thing.
1: Yeah, throwing a rosin bag or coming out the inner Sandman the way Rivera used to do. Like those are very different things.
2: Yeah, but
1: who's the sprint to the mound? Who was that Rocker that sprinted to the mound?
2: Yeah, that was Rocker.
1: To the mound.
2: And throw some slurs.
0: And he was racist.
1: Yeah, he's racist and
0: sexist,
1: misogynist.
0: And anti-Semitic. Yeah,
1: all of it. He's anti everything.
2: Didn't he get into a fight with Mahomes' dad? I'm not even.
1: They did it like a charity boxing.
2: No, they got into it outside a club.
0: Like Radio Row.
2: Yeah. And
1: oh,
2: they,
1: really?
2: Yeah.
1: How'd I miss that?
0: You don't want to get your ass beat while there's butt crack smell in the air.
1: Yeah.
0: He
1: got some.
0: Radio, I see the hair down the back of that radio producer. Not the time to be punched in the throat.
1: The 47-year-old radio producer typing away. Then you just see it. It's one of those elongated butt cracks, too. They're really. All the way up the back.
0: It's what the interns used to see. Nick.
1: They're behind Nick and like, man, that's cavernous. How far up his back does it go?
2: Yeah, I didn't realize until halfway through the internship they were throwing pennies down there.
1: Yeah. Dropping a pencil.
2: I kept wondering why I would leave with 30 cents in change.
1: Jeanette's like, you got.
0: Jeanette would always throw peanut shells. Jeanette here throwing a peanut shell down the butt crack.
1: Jeanette's like, where did you go? Like, are you an adult dancer on the side? They only give you change, though. You're not good enough to get actual dollar bills.
0: Speaking of, did you see that Theater X selling for $4.5 million?
1: Is it really?
0: Yeah.
1: Now, is it going to remain the Theater X? They're changing it.
0: Tear it down.
1: It's
0: they're
1: done?
0: Put Subway up or something.
1: That was a Clarksville staple.
2: Okay, you're sad about it too.
1: I'm a little sad about it.
2: Thank you. See, Andy you and Kellen, was crushing me about
0: you
2: that.
0: You and Kellen could have. Nick, I was crushing you. I wanted to go. You had 37 years.
1: Yeah, you
0: to
1: had
0: go.
1: Plenty of time to go.
0: Yeah, you had 37
2: that,
0: years
2: but
0: to go.
2: You said it's an eyesore, and it is.
0: It is an eyesore.
2: Well,
0: I don't
2: Andy.
0: Care if you guys go. I don't live over there.
1: Yeah,
0: I live in Clarksville. You can do whatever you want.
1: Yeah,
0: it is an eyesore.
1: It's ugly as hell, and they always had. Sign out there like stop here adult bookstore.
0: By the way, you see Louisville football play a little keyhole swinging it.
1: I saw that.
0: Swinging it.
1: They didn't show the ball. They just showed him throw it.
2: There it is.
1: They didn't show the ball.
0: Nick, he's right.
1: They didn't.
0: God.
1: Yeah,
0: they show. He's got a big trunk. He's got big legs.
1: He's a sizable man.
0: Yeah.
1: I know he's athletic, but
0: save that. Let's make that one of our rejoins.
2: I was going to say that was clean.
0: Let's make that one of our rejoins.
1: But I Jeff Brohm can only talk about him one way, and that is he brings different things to the table that I haven't seen from a quarterback before, and then that's where the conversation stops.
0: You know what's interesting? I listened to his answer on Keenholz. It's a little odd that he wasn't asked about it before
1: until the end.
0: But I don't know what to do with Lincoln Keenholz. I have no idea. Positive, negative, wait and see is boring, but it's probably, like, I don't know what I expect. I don't know. I don't know anything. I feel like I just don't have, like, last year was easy. I didn't think much of Miller Moss. I thought Miller Moss was eh. And everyone around here, of course, now the magic trick is Jeff Brom's a genius.
1: Yes.
0: For doing what he did with Miller Moss.
1: Oh, coaching around
0: right,
1: him.
0: Right, yeah. No one could have done it better.
1: No.
0: Nobody could have picked this average to below average quarterback and then figured out how to win a game.
1: Yeah. I mean,
0: it's unbelievable. Not many people can do that.
1: So it went from he was fine at USC. Jeff Brom's going to get the most out of him.
0: Well, he's going to teach Lincoln Riley something.
1: He's going to do something Lincoln Riley couldn't do with Miller Moss. And then
2: I drank that Kool-Aid.
1: Now the take has...
0: You're not the only one, by
1: the way. It's morphed into... Oh, Miller Moss just sucked. There's nothing that Jeff Brom could have done with
0: him.
1: He could have done it. He had to coach around him. It was like, what is it? Is it QB Whisperer? Is he not the QB Whisperer?
0: Like, well, he's on both ways, he's a QB Whisperer.
1: Yeah, he'd work around a bad quarterback.
0: Yeah.
1: Even if that's the quarterback he's coaching. Presently.
0: Now, I have not heard this, but I've seen all of our gas bags around here tweet this out.
1: Okay.
0: Greg McElroy.
1: Oh, yeah. I haven't heard this yet. Okay.
0: I haven't either. So, but this is Honkish, right? I mean, he's very high
2: on
0: Louisville. He's very high on Louisville. He's very high on Louisville.
2: His L's are firmly up, and I love it.
0: All right, go ahead. I love
3: Louisville went 9-4, and I want to tell you how close it was to being 12-1 because it's crazy. Now the Cardinals beat the number 2 team in the country. They went into their game with Miami, knocked off Carson Beck, picked him off 4 times, and upsetting the Canes 24-21 on a Friday night last season. They lost their final 3 games by a combined 7 points. Overtime loss to Virginia, overtime loss to Cal, and a 20-19 loss to Clemson that was decided there at the very end. Now, the only thing that
1: he left out the SMU game was a bad night at SMU.
3: But if you watch what they are, you're watching a team that was a couple of bounces away from running through the whole league.
0: Couple bounces here and there.
3: Because Jeff Brom has been one of the most underrated coaches in America.
1: No, he hasn't.
3: He's got 3 straight 9-win seasons
1: at his
3: alma mater. He plugs in a new quarterback every single year and produces the exact same steady product. This year, he's an athlete out of Ohio State. He's handing off to maybe the best running back duo in the ACC, and Isaac Brown and Kewon Brown. Both finished 1st and 4th in the entire country in yards per carry and combined for nearly 1,600 yards on the ground. And now, the part that should scare the rest of the league. Louisville has a really nice schedule. They do not play Miami. They do not play Clemson. They do not play Virginia. They face exactly one of the league's top 6 teams all year. That one likely loss is the opener. That's Ole Miss on a neutral field. And a tough toss-ups are the road trips to Georgia Tech and Kentucky with SMU and Pitt coming to Louisville. That's why they sit 3rd in the league with their title odds. And it's a team that most likely will be standing across from Miami in December if chalk flies throughout the rest of the season. So, Louisville is a legitimate playoff contender hiding in plain sight with the schedule that just handed them a real nice runway to a possible championship game berth.
1: Boom! Well,
0: it's always the schedule talk. Go ahead. Go ahead.
1: The schedule talk. Okay, well, I'll get back to that in a minute. But he was like, you know, all the quarterbacks have been the same since he's coached. That's blatantly false.
0: It's not true.
1: I mean, Tyler Shuck was head and shoulders above Jack Plummer and Miller Moss. Like, it's not close.
2: One hit, one miss, one push. That's what we said. I mean, right?
1: Well, not only that, but, like, that was his best quarterback. That was his best offense, and he still went 8-4.

0: and still what I get frustrated with is with McElroy. That people keep pushing he's so respected and everybody thinks he's great.
1: He can't be underrated when he gets talked about this much and he's making $8 million.
0: Yeah, exactly.
1: That's not underrated.
0: No.
1: Who's underrating him?
0: No, he's perfectly rated what he is. I mean, he's right outside the coach's top 25.
1: Underrated is someone that you don't know much about.
0: Right.
1: You can't keep calling him underrated. It can't be every year Louisville is a team right there to make the college football playoff and Jeff Brom is this, Jeff Brom is that. Everyone calls Jeff Brom this great coach. He's not underrated.
0: No.
1: That's not putting an expectation on Jeff Brom.
0: No.
1: That saying underrated means, well, if you lose some games, it's okay.
0: That's what he's doing. That's the way they pad things around Jeff.
1: I actually agree with you on that.
0: Yeah, they pad things around Jeff. I said, well, you know, he's a great coach. He's underrated because he loses games he shouldn't lose. You talk about that Clemson game. That Clemson team's terrible, and I love how he snuck SMU there at the end.
1: Well, the
0: it was like 38-6 or whatever.
2: The
1: other things.
0: Oh, I heard he was great, though, before. I mean,
1: the other things that – well, that's true. The other things that are happening is and this goes back to, like, even my Miami take, even though I do think Miami wins the ACC, is, and McElroy mentioned it there, this thought that, well, if things go chalk in the ACC, well, when does that happen?
0: What does that happen?
1: That's not going to happen. Last year, the champion in the ACC was 7-5, and the team that made the college football playoff was a team that didn't make the ACC championship game.
0: Yeah.
1: I mean, we had Georgia Tech had a great year. We had Duke end up having a good year. We had Virginia turned into a team that was a couple plays away. And listen, I know I get it, but a pet peeve of mine in sports is using close games as an indicator about the next year.
0: Yeah,
1: it's a pet peeve of mine. Like, people are doing it with my New York Giants now. Well, you know, they had the lead in the fourth quarter of 10 games, and they blew the Denver game, and they were up 19-0 with 9 minutes to go, and all that's true. But number one, from one season to the next, is not the same.
0: Mm-hmm.
1: It is not the same.
0: You lose players, you gain players.
1: You lose players, you gain players. They lose players, they gain players. And so I don't buy into that, and I don't believe that because you were in close games 1 year, it carries over. And furthermore, and I hate this, the difference in sports is absolutely those few plays.
0: Yeah.
1: And I don't know what else to tell you.
2: Game of inches.
1: Any given Sunday. It is. I mean, football,
2: true, it is.
1: Basketball, it's a shot here or there. It's a play here or
0: rebound.
1: There. It's a rebound. It's a kick here or there. It's, you know, I mean, so you could look at Clemson and say, well, it's a play here or there. Well, I look at Clemson and say they didn't execute at all.
0: Yeah, well, that's.
1: I look at Virginia and say they had turnovers.
0: Yeah.
1: Yes, it was a play, but it was a fumble. It was an interception. It was a pick six. It's like, and so you could, it all depends on how you look at it. And Greg's looking at it very positive. I think Louisville could be a couple plays away, but they also need to clean up the things that hurt them.
0: That's exactly what I was going to say. I mean, how one of the things that people were looking forward to with Jeff Brom when he came to Louisville was under Scott Satterfield, under Bobby Petrino 2.0, like they were not a well-oiled machine. They were not a disciplined football team. They got penalty flags. They're turning the football over. Jeff Brom hasn't changed that. They still have dumb penalties.
1: Well,
0: I would
1: agree with that.
0: Bad turnovers.
1: Their penalties are a problem.
0: There's no doubt about it. You're right about that. The offensive line, the way it's been penalized with Jeff Brom these last 3 years, it's been a major issue. But they have not been a disciplined football team. Therefore, they lead to their own losses because they don't have it buttoned up.
1: I mean, think about them. You could say, well, you know, Stoops almost beat Texas last year, and he almost beat Florida all those times with the dead fish. It's like, yeah, but those games added up to him not being here.
0: Yeah,
1: and that's kind of my point that close game NFL games. Boy, there was a stat, Nick. We had someone on that gave us a stat. Maybe it was Bill Conley. Like, NFL games are decided by, it's why the witching hour is great, mm-hmm. by a few plays in the fourth quarter,
0: right in the red zone,
1: and that changes everything. It changes narratives of everybody.
0: Yeah,
1: that's sports. And to just write it off as a big, well, they'll just change that. That is changing the fiber of sports. Maybe they will, by the way.
0: They might.
1: I'm not saying they won't. I would hope that they want to change a couple of those things. All right, Nick, let's go. You want to get this?
0: Let's do the Creighton sound.
1: This Creighton sound.
0: I want to hear him. I want to be surprised which curse word he uses.
3: It happens. You jump off
4: quite
3: sides.
4: The same thing. Yeah, I mean, I don't think it's quite the same thing.
3: You're trying to block that to keep your season. I mean, to keep it alive and. He's coming off the edge with a head of steam.
4: So you'll apologize.

0: sweep them out.
1: I can't do it. Just
2: that's where I was, Dino's with the Huffman Auto Group today.
1: By the way.
2: Yeah.
1: So the best part of that sound, did you hear it?
3: Oh, yeah.
1: Give him the best piece of that sound.
2: Let me hear it again. Yeah.
1: The best piece of that sound, he goes, excuse me.
3: Yeah, right here. Right here. Right here. This is it.
0: There you go.
4: Excuse me.
2: Excuse me, Diener. I'm sorry, Diener. I didn't mean to curse on your show.
1: You know where Crane's going tomorrow, or maybe tonight.
2: No,
1: him and Dr. Ted.
2: Oh yeah, they're going on a little.
1: They got a date up at the casino.
2: Little man date with Dr. Ted.
1: I forget which old, just an old musty, some old musty
2: U of L fan.
1: Some old musty singer is there.
2: Oh, so they're going to a concert.
1: They're going to a concert. They're going to the steakhouse and a concert, a dinner and a
2: movie. Oh,
5: is it Sir Gordon Ramsay's up there? Is that?
1: I think that's what it is.
2: Steak. Yeah, Gordon Ramsay's steak.
1: So remember when Rummage got into a kick where he was always going to the casino?
2: Yeah, he was. Before I left, he was always up there.
1: That's not an easy drive for you.
2: It's not an easy drive. It's an expensive meal.
1: It's like a 45-minute drive.
5: It's a quiet hike.
2: I mean, those are like $70 steaks.
1: Well, yeah, but also, like, Rummage was living in, what was it, Nordy C. That's a long way away.
2: Yeah, to go up there and eat. I mean, you have Ruby's in your backyard. You have Bob's Chop House here. I love that place. But So Creighton was at this country concert. What a great week for Creighton.
1: Yeah.
2: He's at a country concert last night.
1: Person on the air.
2: Brownstown, Indiana.
1: So he's being coy about that.
2: Because he didn't want to talk too much about that, which is not like him.
1: All I'll say about it is, I think you guys can read between the lines. He picked up some fruity drinks on the way up.
2: Yep. And you know what I told him today?
1: I can't remember exactly what I said. But I go, what'd you pick up? Did you pick up that cotton candy vodka? I go, did you pick up that flavored vodka?
2: Yeah.
1: And he smiled at me and he said, oh, what was it? He said, like, watermelon Surfside.
2: Those Surfsides.
1: And I was like, that's the new version of I'm musty.
2: Yeah.
1: I'm musty. Me and Strieble will be like, here's a pint of vodka.
2: Yeah.
1: That's not how it is anymore. No. Now it's all, you know,
2: Surfside.
1: It's
2: high noons.
3: High noons. Topo Chico.
1: I think it was High Noons was the brand.
2: My wife likes those Surfsides.
1: The Surfsides are popular.
2: Yeah, that's what she drinks. She has gone to Surfsides.
1: I will not say where this was at.
5: Cutwater, isn't that one?
1: I won't say where it was at. I better not say where it was at. I'll tell you off the air. Fly.
2: Okay.
1: But you know, there's a lot of like middle aged women.
2: Okay.
1: And I'm 42, so you're basically middle aged. You know, what are you, 44?
2: 44.
1: So there you go. And they were drinking. These were like the ones that have like tequila in them.
2: Oh yeah,
1: and those are like a high percentage,
2: they're like 7-8%.
1: They're at least. But they're crushable.
2: You don't taste the vodka.
1: And so they're on the heat. Like one was like,
3: a zombie.
1: It's not like Frank the Tank.
2: This is a Walking Dead.
1: Not the Mets fan. Frank the Tank in the movie Old School.
2: Old School. So I don't know those tequila. I've had some of those before. And you're exactly right. You drink like two of them, and you already start.
1: Oh, they were crushing.
2: Yeah, yeah. You're like, oh,
1: they were crushing like they're like we'd crush a Bush Light.
2: So they had like five of them.
1: Oh yeah.
3: Oh god.
2: Yeah, they were in trouble.
1: Texas says Rig basically crushed Dr. Ted there. LMAO. I'm with you. I don't like that.
5: Yeah, a little bit.
2: I didn't crush Dr. Ted.
5: You called him like a musty
1: U of L fan. You called him an old U of L fan. I don't like that at all.
2: Yeah, well,
1: that's Creighton's guy.
2: I know it's Creighton's
1: guy. I've met him before. He's very nice.
5: He is very nice.
2: I'm sure he is very nice, but I mean, Creighton himself would say Creighton is musty. With like his Louisville allegiances, how he has these ties.
3: He's backpedaling.
2: To
3: the, him.
2: I'm
1: yeah,
2: not
1: backpedaling.
2: It's musty and musty together. You get two musty U of L fans.
1: Is Crane wears khakis.
2: Yeah, talking West Virginia versus Louisville. Back when Bob Petrino and Rich Rodriguez were
1: by
2: there.
1: By the way,
3: that was all over Twitter this week.
2: I saw it.
1: You would have loved it. Dieter asked Blank and Crane, why didn't you guys ask questions? At the press conference.
2: Yeah,
1: and Crane was like, it was my first one, which no one would expect him. And Blank goes, I was too tired for my big trip. I was too tired.
2: They let Jody and Kent Spencer dominate them.
1: They dominated.
2: Just dominated.
3: Little Johnny
2: them.
3: Jet lag.
1: Oh, it's Lori Morgan is who they're going to go see.
2: Lori Morgan. Okay. I am not familiar with Lori Morgan.
1: Texter, Crane is the new sheriff. I'm calling it. It's over. Blank has been neutered by Europe, and Crane has assumed the throne of the U of L sheriff.
2: Absolutely.
1: He's been given a 437-968.
2: He's been given a crown and a scepter.
1: For a while.
2: Yeah. No, Blank knows he's not the sheriff anymore.
1: What'd you make of these goobers that picked Kentucky to go 10-2? We can talk about that on your show.
2: Let's do that.
1: Yeah,
2: you want to hold it over?
1: JC picked Kentucky to go 10-2.
2: Old JC did. We'll talk about that. I also had some. I want to pick

0: pick your brain on football.
1: Okay.
0: I had some questions for Double J and Zach Cantrell. Okay. I want to ask you those questions.
1: Oh, Zachy C.
0: Yeah, yeah. He's ready to go yesterday.
1: The standard. Oh, he loves it.
0: He
1: absolutely loves it.
0: I asked him if he was on the show with me today, and he was like, no, Leo's got it. He sounded sad.
1: We were trying to get some time off. Yeah. Get out of here.
0: Yeah, go with your women and karaoke.
1: Leo's very opposite.
0: Yeah.
1: He has man bag.
0: I mean, how?
1: Not the same as Zachy C. They got those sweatpants. And
0: no. Well, it's really funny because I have three guys that are very different. Baldridge, ZC, and Leo couldn't be more different from each other.
1: No, Baldridge is like youth minister Nick Curran.
0: He really is. He's so innocent. He's like, hey, he's always happy.
1: He called you Jason.
0: Jason. He's the happiest guy at the station. I love him.
1: Well, for now. He stays here long enough, he won't be.
0: Right.
1: The system will do him in like it's done all of us.
2: It's going to be ripping heaters in a couple of
0: years. Ripping tires.
1: Ripping heaters and drinking hectares.
0: Yeah. Stuffing our faces with Lee's chicken.
1: What Baldridge, he starts going on the mandates with Dr. Ted.
0: Bustles Creighton out of the way.
1: Poor Creighton just has to walk Diener's dog. That's all he has in the very end.
0: Well, he gets the massage chair.
1: Oh, my goodness. Yeah. There you go. Yeah, Lieberman's not here, so the massage chair is open. All right, quick break. I'll move over seats. Roundtable coming up next.
3: The roster is set and off-season workouts are underway. And when it's Kentucky basketball, we're always talking about it.
4: The number of memes I saw of an undefeated Kentucky season, the ninth banner and everything after they beat Purdue last year, had to be the fever pitchest of fever pitch moments since I moved to the market. And you and I have talked about this, and it's not brought up in the article. Jay Bat is the wrinkle in this. You got a new guy at the helm. You got a new guy in the AD role.
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6: War's over, man. Wormer dropped a big one.
7: What? Over? Did you say over? Nothing is over until we decide it is. Was it over when the Germans bombed Pearl Harbor? Hell no!
6: Germans? Forget it, he's rolling.
7: And it ain't over now. Because when the going gets tough, the tough get going. Who's with me? Let's go! Come on!
8: There we go. It's the roundtable here on ESPN 680 105.7. It's Leo starting off with a little Bluto from Animal House. There we go. Some John Belushi to start the show. Andy Sweeney from The Take is joining us from our weekly crossover today. Things to talk about. Jonathan Lindner on at 4 o'clock to talk about Fill the Fam. That's tomorrow, the big home match for Lou City FC. We'll see what's going on with that and what you all can expect and all the deals going on. We have the biggest villains in college football. Is Mark Pope serious? 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We'll have a mixtape in your text, 437-9680, UPS jobs, text lines. We get to the end of the week, Andy. So here we are. We're sitting here on a Friday.
9: Here we are. It's a Friday.
8: Yes. Yeah. It's been a good week of radio around here.
9: It has been fun.
8: I mean, Blank's back.
9: Blank's back. He's looking good. He's feeling good.
8: He's as tanned as Ethan Moore.
9: Right. Ethan Moore is looking good.
8: Of course. He was on with Dina. We had some Keith Pointer this week.
9: Keith Pointer. Always love Keith.
8: Creighton's been singing.
9: Had to text Keith earlier in the week and said, what are my rights?
8: Yeah.
9: If I do this, am I in trouble? Former, you know, it's
8: former
9: nice.
8: Police officer, current lawyer.
9: No one would know more.
8: No one would know more than
9: so
8: Keith
9: there you
8: Pointer.
9: Go.
8: So it's just been we had football media days this week.
9: Kentucky, oh, yeah.
8: And Louisville, those are all done. We played plenty of sound from
9: Louisville
8: Stein.
9: Kind of had one.
8: Yeah, a baby one.
9: They had an angry Brahmin, four players.
8: I don't know if you heard, like, Kendrick Haskins, I talk to him every Wednesday.
9: Yeah.
8: And he talks, and Louisville fans got mad at him, but he's just telling the truth.
9: Oh, God, you can't get mad at Haskins.
8: Yeah, mad at Haskins. He's
9: get mad at everybody. Come on, man.
8: He talked about how organized and open and available Kentucky sports media days are.
9: I ranted about this, and I got Kojak Card got mad at me.
8: Oh, I know. They got
9: mad at me.
8: Big
9: I'm like,
8: Blue Haskins.
9: I'm like, you had three or four players available and 12 minutes of a coach.
8: Yeah, and no,
9: anyway,
8: no coordinators. Yeah. Like, no one wants to ask Mark Ivey. Like, can you do this job?
9: I want to ask Mark Ivey.
8: Yeah.
9: No, Paul Petrino.
8: Yeah, exactly. Creighton wanted
9: Where's
8: to see
9: Brian
8: Paul
9: Brown
8: Petrino.
9: At?
8: He wanted to hear him talk. Where is Brian Brom? It's a great question. Where is Brian Brom?
9: Diener had to be happy that Blank was back because Crane was like, is this Brian Brom's dream job? On like Tuesday? And it was like, oh boy, it's going to be a long week.
8: Long week.
9: I hope. And then Blank got stuck. Diener had to be thinking, it's going to be a long week if we're doing, is this Brian Brom's dream job?
8: Stuck like, in Heathrow,
9: yeah,
8: England.
9: Like, I wouldn't even know what to do.
8: He's getting ready to fly Comrex to Blank.
9: Yeah, like, out to overnight, it costs $800.
8: Yeah,
9: probably more than that.
8: Probably more than that to go all the way to
9: what
8: London.
9: What would it cost to overnight something to London? It's a great question.
8: I'm going to FedEx this to you, Blank, because I can't do is this Brian Brom.
9: Maybe Ince did that
8: job.
9: When he went there.
8: Yeah, maybe
9: I don't
8: he
9: know.
8: Did.
9: Yeah. He had someone back here, maybe. I don't know. Maybe Nicky DeBoot did it.
8: Ince has got to be.
9: What's Ince up to?
8: He's
9: talking
8: gotta,
9: healthcare. What's he up to?
8: One of the greatest things that happened during Blank's vacation is he actually texted Ince for tips.
9: In Italy.
8: Yeah. But he didn't take any of them. He took some other guy on a yacht or something. Yeah. He's like, yeah, there's a guy on a boat here. He's from Italy. I think I'm going to take his advice. But like, at least they were talking. Who reached out? Did Ince reach out to Blank?
9: No, Blank reaches out to Ince.
8: Really?
9: Yeah, I think so. I don't know, but that's what I think.
8: I can see Ince being like, oh, he's going to Italy. Let me throw a couple things his way.
9: No, they're still nemesis. Like, I mean, they still are. I don't know what to tell you.
8: Are they?
9: They're still enemies.
8: Why are they enemies? Did something happen?
9: Why are they enemies? Because one's red and one's blue. They're personalities.
8: That's true.
9: Ince and the toenail and everything else? Come on.
8: Ince likes Russia. Blank
9: hates
8: Russia.
9: It's a whole thing. You know? Yeah, it's a whole thing. By the way, when's Leo leaving? It's got to be soon. You're what, 3 weeks away?
8: Going to Ireland.
3: Yeah, it's not far. It's going to be, I think it's September 1st.
9: I keep getting
3: almost exactly
9: Leo keeps coming up on my people you may know on Facebook.
8: Oh, really?
9: I'm like, let's keep that buffer.
8: Yeah,
9: even though I don't ever go on Facebook,
8: right?
9: But when I log on, I was like, let's keep that
8: buffer.
9: You
8: see Leo's face, like, let's keep this a professional relationship.
9: It's like, I'm very young. It's him a couple years ago. He's very young.
8: Yeah,
9: right.
8: Are you? Do you ever go on Facebook? You don't seem like a Facebook guy.
9: Hell no, he doesn't. Here, let me look it up.
3: Yeah, I haven't touched Facebook in a year.
8: I knowing you the way I know you, Leo, if you got on Facebook, I can imagine that you want to yell at your screen. Some of the posts that you, some of the boomer stuff you see on Facebook. I can see that make you very mad.
9: His last post was January 1st. Look at that. There it is.
8: Look at that.
9: That's the last one right there. January 1st.
8: Look like a Hugo Boss photo shoot.
9: Guess.
8: Yeah.
3: I'm not going to lie to you guys. I didn't even know I posted that.
9: That's all you got.
8: It's a great picture.
3: Sure you got that's from.
9: You got nothing else.
8: Be careful because they'll steal your Facebook account. That happened to me.
9: Leo, you'd love this. So this is many. This is at least.
8: Dude, it's like 6 years ago.
9: It's at least four.
8: Yeah.
9: It's before I left and everything else. Cerebral got hacked and just said, F it. And so it went from, like, the pictures got different every day.
8: Yeah.
9: And it was like, one was he was in a helicopter and it showed a foot. In a helicopter in, like, the beautiful ocean in the sand.
8: Yeah.
9: And people didn't know he was hacked. And, like, Cerebral's family friends.
8: They're mad.
9: We're like, wow, look at you, big guy, living life.
8: Well, then there's one that had a woman's legs.
9: And
8: there are people. Dude,
9: I like that.
8: No, there were people on there. They were like, what are you doing? Where's Corey? Is this not that's not your wife? What are you doing?
3: Oh my god!
8: Are you guys getting a divorce? Like, people were freaking out. So Corey had my wife had to go on her Facebook account and say, no, we are together. Everything is fine. This is
9: we were hacked.
8: He was hacked. This is nothing. This is not another
3: woman
8: in his life.
3: So let me get this straight. You got hacked and didn't do anything about it.
8: No, I tried. The Facebook is zero help.
9: No, he just let Russia do whatever they wanted to.
8: I had no recourse.
9: China. Yeah. Let him go.
8: I couldn't change my password.
9: Couldn't do anything.
8: The hack was so good, they made it to where I couldn't change passwords or get it back. I tried to email Facebook, nothing. I tried to call Facebook, nothing. I tried to DM, nothing. I got zero help, Leo.
3: So
8: I got hackers to help me out.
3: Please tell me it's still there somewhere.
8: It might be. I don't know.
9: I'll look it up.
8: It's been years ago. James Strebel's still on Facebook.
3: That is wild.
8: I was sitting down, Andy. I was getting ready to do my morning quickies.
9: I remember, yeah.
8: I was doing my morning quickies, and I was going to post them to Facebook. I used to write for A Sea of Blue, Leo.
9: And he doesn't know what that is.
3: Yeah, no, I have no idea what that is.
8: It's a UK honk blog.
9: No, you're not up there.
8: I'm good. So it's gone? Yes. I'm finally free of Facebook. I'll never get back on.
9: No,
8: either.
9: It's only like the only thing is things are you that you're tagged in. So when you ate the cat food, you were tagged in.
3: Nice.
9: 9 years ago, Strebel did a post game show with Lachlan McLean.
8: Oh, that's Lach's basement.
9: And then Strebel in his class. That was 8 years ago.
8: Yeah.
9: Those kids are how old now? You know, you got to think about it.
8: Oh, yeah, I mean, 8 years ago, they're in their late 20s now. Like mid-20s now. So there we go. All right, so some things that I wanted to discuss with you. All the football stuff.
9: Football.
8: Is now started. Like, it's all begun. We heard Brom talk yesterday. He wasn't very happy. He's a grumpy Brom. We heard Stein talk Monday. He was the opposite of grumpy. He was enthusiastic because this is his first year doing the job, and he's very happy about that. So, now that we've heard all this, now that we kind of know what both teams are going into for the season, what's your strongest kind of like positive thought about each team? What's your strongest negative thought about each team?
9: So,
8: I did yesterday with Justin and Zach.
9: I mentioned this earlier. I know you were buying a car. I'll spin this around that maybe Brom likes his team and he's trying to like kick their ass in practice.
8: I can see that, yeah.
9: And like, so that's like my strongest right now, that because I don't know about the quarterback and I don't know about the wide receivers and I have questions on the offensive line and they have a new defensive coordinator. So I'm not willing just to say that they have these dominating units, and they might be. And Isaac Brown, obviously, I think is going to be a question. So I would say my strongest with U of L is Jeff Brohm really likes his team. And he knows the urgency of year four, and he knows the urgency of week one, and he knows the urgency of week three, and he knows that it's go time. And he knows that he got another contract worth $8 million a year, and if you go 8-4, it's going to be $1 million per win, and Kentucky fans are going to have fun like with that, like Louisville fans with Mark Stoops when he was losing, winning a few games and getting that big contract. So I would say that my my negative on Louisville would just be, do they have enough quality depth in general, I think. And like, in other words, yes, Lincoln Keenholz could be the big question, but, you know, injuries are going to happen.
8: Yep.
9: Do they have enough at wide receiver?
8: That was one of mine. He loves Trey Richardson. He loves him.
9: Just in general, you know, the when you have to go to backup players, is there going to be some sort of a fall off that's going to hurt your team? I would wonder. On the Kentucky side, man, what's my positive on Kentucky?
8: I know it's more difficult. I mean, there was one glaring one.
9: What did they say yesterday? What did Jeffrey say?
8: Jeffrey's positive. Zach's positive was the big blue wall. He feels like the offensive line could be back.
9: I think that's got to be it, right?
8: Yeah.
9: Because we've never seen Minshew play, really.
8: Right.
9: So I think it has to be big blue wall. I would just say in general, as well, to add to that, would be it feels like it just – the last couple years, because it was the end of the Mitch Barnhart era, combined with Stoops and Barnhart just botching NIL.
8: Yeah.
9: Every way you could botch NIL. You know, then even the 10-win season gets vacated. And, well, that's not a huge deal. Like, no one talks about – that's a big deal. That happened on Mitch Barnhart's watch.
8: People
9: just, like, forget things. Like that's like the one thing that he would never want to have happen.
8: No.
9: And it happened under his watch and the guy that he backed more than John Calipari.
8: Mark
9: Stoops. So I would just say, you know, for me, the feel good stuff in the preseason. Now, when the game starts, that doesn't mean anything. I think we all understand that. So that would be, and the big blue ball has to be that. They spent a lot of money on that. They have a couple guys on that offensive line that are in the top 100 paid players in the country.
8: Yeah.
9: So they might have a couple NFL guys on that. So I would imagine that needs to be not just good, that needs to be great.
8: Yeah.
9: We need to be talking about them being able to run the football, protect the quarterback. So I would think that the negative, boy, I tell you, I don't think they have any wide receivers.
8: That was mine.
9: Yeah, I don't that think was, they,
8: I, that,
9: and, and yeah. Harvey Gilmore's a bum, and he's a bum anyway.
8: Yeah.
9: I mean, maybe he would have helped. And maybe I said, why am I going to poo-poo a guy that could have caught 35, 40 passes this year? You know, you can't do that, Andy. But I believe that the next round of Will Stein is going to be proving, hey, we're competent, I can get a quarterback, but I got to get guys that can catch the ball. So mine's wide receiver.
8: Well,
9: I'm scared they don't have anybody.
8: You and I are the same mind of that, because back to the big blue wall, it's like, okay, what good is the big blue wall going to do you if you do give Kenny Minchie time and he can't throw the football and no one is reliable to catch it? And then if they do catch it, what are they going to do with it? Like I know Trey Richardson has breakaway speed. If he catches a ball in stride, he can outrun the defensive backfield.
9: Yep.
8: He can do that. Does Kentucky have anyone? I mean, anyone in their wide receiver core that can do that, and that's the scariest position for me. And back to your Brohm point, you brought this up yesterday too, and this could have a lot to do with the tone that he carried in his press conference. You know, it's time to go now.
9: Yeah.
8: He doesn't have any room to figure things out, or, you know, let's see how many games it really takes Lincoln Keenholz to grab the quarterback position and really start playing together. His offensive line, who is like all new, they're not going to have time to gel in game opportunities, right? Because they don't, they're not going to have Bowling Green because is the offensive line coming together? Are they in sync?
9: Right.
8: Are they getting the call? They don't have that. They start off against a top 10 opponent with two Heisman candidates. candidate players on the offense?
9: I don't have the numbers. If you want me to get them, I can get them. They're in my office. But the last 3 years, the 3 years under Brom, they faced nobody.
8: Yeah.
9: They have faced mid-level Georgia Tech, and they faced Bowling Greens and Jacksonville State and Murray State. I mean, Murray State was like a two-win team or a three-win team. They're a one-win team in the OVC or wherever they're in.
8: They put up 70 on them or whatever.
9: And listen, I'm not even making fun of them because Cignetti has

0: bad schedules, but he plays in the Big Ten. I think if you wanted to spin it positive, which I don't care if you want to or not, I think Brom being all over his team, I like.
1: Yeah.
0: Now the other side is, if this keeps happening, it's a problem.
1: Well,
0: if we get to next week and we're talking about the kicking game and he's talking about Lincoln Keenholz and he's talking about Isaac Brown's mispractice, then it's like, wait a minute, guys. Like, if we start doing that, then it's going to be a wait a minute, guys. But until then, I think him being all over his team is what I would – if I'm a Louisville fan, I want to hear him chewing my team out, but not too much.
1: Right.
0: There's a line, and we've only been through a practice. By the way, I was going to go on Saturday. You'll love
1: this. Yeah, you said you were going to take Mason out there.
0: I was going to, well, why not? You know, go out there. We have preschool family where you go, you like clean up the playground and stuff.
1: Oh, really?
0: And you like do all this different stuff.
1: It's like family volunteer day.
0: Yeah, and we did it. We did it last year, and I got there, and there's a mound of mulch about 15 feet high. And I started looking around, where he go. I won't say where he goes.
1: Yeah.
0: But there's some, bougie people who pay to have, who don't touch their lawn in any way.
1: Yeah.
0: They pay for it. And then there's like hipsters. And they're not, and they're not doing it.
1: They're not touching
0: a lot of Patagonia.
1: Yeah,
0: They're not doing it. And so it's like me and like two, three other guys. And we're like,
1: grab the shovel and start doing the mulch.
0: We're going to have to do this entire thing.
1: No. Was it hot?
0: 9 a.m.
1: Was it hot?
0: It wasn't. I mean, what's going to be?
1: It's August.
0: It's so August. Yeah,
1: 93 a day.
0: Yeah.
1: No,
0: and I'm like, and I looked at these guys. I'm like, we're going to have to do this entire thing.
1: Oh.
0: You know, I'm just like soaked from, like, I'm just the whole thing.
1: Yeah.
0: Right?
1: We're sweaty guys anyway.
0: Anyway.
1: We're just sweaty people.
0: So I'm like, dude, we're in trouble here.
1: Like, tomorrow, if you walk in here. And you see that mulch mound
0: coming.
1: Again.
0: I know what's going to happen.
1: Are you going to do the thing you're going to look around everybody else like, okay, whose turn this year?
0: I don't think so. I think I'm just going to do it.
1: He's going to do it?
0: I think so.
1: You're a good man.
0: So it's either, I mean, otherwise I was going to be out there with Coach Rummage and Creighton and watching some practice.
1: Yeah,
0: being a practice prophet.
1: Have a couple of shooters on you.
0: Oh,
1: you know,
0: boy,
1: you
0: a little shooter. A little Diet Coke.
1: Oh, yeah, absolutely.
0: A little Diet Coke. You know about that, Leo? Put it a little early times. Come on. You don't do that?
2: I'm familiar with the idea.
0: I don't like that.
1: Familiar.
0: How do you go in public?
2: Andy, I'm 20.
1: Oh, that is a good point. That's a good point. This is illegal for Leo.
0: What if Zachy C got busted buying Leo drinks?
1: that would be great.
0: He got led away in handcuffs.
1: Yeah, he brought Leo some Michelob Ultra.
0: He did. He brought some Ultra.
1: Yeah, six Michelob Ultra.
0: I had a buddy who used to work at Red Lobster, and the underage, what do you call them? Not waitresses, the attendant at the very front.
1: The hostesses. Yeah.
0: And some of the other people there that were underage would be like, would you buy us booze? And this is back because he was always a couple years older
1: really?
0: Than all of us. So, God, what was it? Is it on 31 there, exit 4? Was it the keg that was right there?
1: Yes, the keg. Yeah.
0: So they'd give him money, too much money, because they didn't know what anything costs. He'd go in there and buy his stuff and buy their stuff. They'd ride in, open the trunk. He'd put like a six pack in, close the trunk, and take all of their stuff.
1: That's fantastic.
0: And we'd all go drink it at his house.
1: So he's ripping these hostesses off.
0: He was ripping people off all the time.
1: Oh, well, you know what? That's what you get. That's what you get.
0: That's a terrible move, though. I mean, it's funny for us.
1: It's funny for you all, for the poor girls with their six-pack of Smirnoff. Like, this cost $30.
0: It was. It was, Mike's Hard Lemonade.
1: Yeah, it's
0: Mark's Hard Lemonade. Leo, I'm 20.
1: Yeah,
0: in Ireland, what can you drink when you're 18?
2: Yeah,
0: that's what I figured.
1: Are you going to dabble over there?
0: Of course.
2: I can't not. Guys, I'm working for Parliament, and they have a bar in Parliament.
0: I'm sure they do.
1: You're working for Ireland's Parliament?
2: Yeah.
1: I thought you were just going over there just to like study abroad. What, you know what I mean?
0: Backpack across the country.
1: Yeah, stay in some hostels. You know, go to Dublin University.
0: Sure.
1: You know, something
2: that
1: like
2: does
1: that.
2: Sound awesome. But no, I'm doing an internship.
1: Wow, an internship with Parliament. I know he's a political science major.
0: There it is.
1: I mean, Leo's going to be leading us one day.
0: Well, he could break down what's going on in the Senate right now.
1: Yeah.
0: How about that?
1: You want to break that down?
0: You want to break down NIL?
2: I don't know.
0: What's Ted Cruz up to?
1: Save College Sports Act?
2: What's Ted Cruz up to?
1: What is he up to?
2: Just a can of worms.
0: I'm just happy he's in the country.
1: He's not in Mexico.
2: At least
1: plus.
2: He's here.
1: That's a plus.
0: After the break, Leo will give us three positives and three negatives with Ted Cruz.
1: That's what the listeners want. Yeah, they're breaking down.
0: And what's the other one? Is it Blackburn? No, Marsha Blackburn's the Tennessee woman.
1: Yeah.
0: Who's the other one on the bill? Nick? Nick will know.
1: Oh,
2: I can't remember.
1: What is her name? It's not Sweeney, is it?
0: No, it's not. By the way, speaking of politics, you see Monica Lewinsky? Lately?
1: Oh my gosh.
0: I don't know how she was, I don't know why she was in the news, but Monica Lewinsky.
1: She looks better than she did.
0: And she's got to be upper 40s, if not older. She's older than us.
1: When that story broke, that was what, 96-ish, 97, something like that? Because I was like in middle school. I was like in 7th or 8th grade when that broke. So
0: She's 53?
1: She's looking good, man. She looks really good.
0: I don't know what happened. I mean, you could say it's doctors or whatever, but in general, she just looks totally different.
1: But she doesn't look like, you know, people that have a lot of plastic surgery.
0: They look a certain way.
1: Exactly. You can tell.
0: Right.
1: Like, you can tell that their face just gets fat
0: in certain spots. It's plastic.
1: Yeah, their face doesn't move when they smile.
0: Right.
1: She doesn't
0: like Jerry Jones.
1: Yeah, like Jerry Jones. She doesn't have that.
0: No, not at all.
1: And she looks, I mean, she's great.
2: I think she just aged well, guys.
1: Her body's fit, you know?
0: What if Dieter started dating Monica Lewinsky?
1: It'd be awesome.
0: Would that be the greatest story in the history?
1: It would. Dieter and Monica Lewinsky together.
2: My God.
0: Get out of here, Terry Miners.
1: Dieter, does she wear the dress?
2: That would be remarkable.
0: That's killing me, man.
1: You got a blue dress on.
0: She walked like some sort of, like the red carpet somewhere.
1: Yeah. Well,
0: I know way too much about this, unfortunately.
1: I don't know how, but she's not only stayed in the public eye, but she's become kind of her own type of celebrity. Like, people love her now. She used to be reviled, and people are kind of like, she's a strong, independent woman now.
0: Monica Lewinsky shows off her major glow-up.
1: It is a glow-up. I had one where I saw one tweet where it had her, like, the way she is right now, what you're looking at.
0: Uh-huh.
1: And then, like, right next to her, just a picture of Hillary Clinton now.
0: Oh, boy.
1: You can imagine the comments on that
0: one. Bill's confused anyway.
1: No, he is very confused. I wonder if he's talked to Mitch McConnell. He's back home now.
0: He's probably trying to think when he's going to the island next.
1: He's out of rehab.
0: Does Scott Jennings talk to him?
1: Scott Jennings. I just had a conversation with Mitch McConnell. He's fine.
0: We're giving people curveballs. You think it's going to be Brom? You think it's going to be Isaac Brown? I'll drop a Scott Jennings in there.
1: Yeah, we'll do a Monica Lewinsky discussion.
0: I got range.
1: Yeah, we're not a one-trick pony around here. This show can go many different directions. I was reading a couple of texts here. We'll take our first break.
0: You need to get the text line up on your computer so you don't have to go
1: I do.
0: So you don't do this bum Acer broken down computer.
1: The monitor's falling off.
0: That Louie may have broke.
1: Yeah, Louie.
0: I think Louie broke it. He's like, it broke. And I go, okay.
1: Yeah.
0: I was like, I don't use it. Y'all figure it out.
1: Yeah. But
0: I don't know what to tell
1: you. It's not my problem.
0: Like, look at that thing. Look how old and musty that thing is.
1: Oh, it's fun. The other day, Jeffries went to turn the monitor around.
0: Oh, don't do that, Jeffries.
1: Because he wanted to see the text line and it just fell over.
0: No.
1: I fixed it. I got it to, like, stand back up. I was like, we can't touch
0: like
1: this.
0: Like, Bosmer wanted to see the text. I'm like, you don't want to.
1: They're calling you
0: a South End bum.
1: South End bum, a hick.
0: They're calling you a hick.
1: A big blue belly with three teeth. He married his cousin. I mean, all the go-tos are coming down.
0: All the go-tos.
1: And they're all from Creighton Harley.
0: Yeah, they might be.
1: Texter, this is a great question. And is Cantor to the WNBA a Calipari first? Cal now strips across both leagues.
0: Would Cal put on for it?
1: We make
0: $9.2 billion in the NBA and 42,000 in the WNBA.
1: Where we talked about when Enes Kanter was told he was ineligible, he's like, he cried in my arms. And we hugged. We hugged it out. He was a devastated young man. And now what can he think of Kanter now?
0: Enes Kanter trying to piggyback on that conversation. Yeah, like it's the bottom.
1: Oh, it's an attention point.
0: It's the bottom.
1: It is the bottom.
0: It's like if you said that, it's like, should we get rid of Twitter because of that? I'd be like, maybe.
1: Maybe.
0: We'd at least have to have the conversation.
1: Right. You see the violence and all the other things on Twitter. This may be the end of it.
0: No, this is the end, right?
1: This is the end of it. Yeah, I can text someone getting hit by a bus.
0: Yeah. Hardman telling me how great Lincoln Keenholz is not a problem. This might be a problem.
1: Yeah, Pat Kelsey's Army tweeting about Kentucky 500 times a day. Yeah, 500 times a day. Texter, Strebel has placed Shannon Cogan with Haley Schoengart. Who's Haley Schoengart? If y'all have the time in the evening, come on up to St. Joe's Picnic.
0: I'll be there.
1: Oh, there you go. Bring the kiddos to the duck pond. Is it Samson?
0: Oh, it's Samson. I'll be there.
1: Yeah, he's at the duck pond. Now, I'm going to be at the show. I'm going to Progress Park.
0: Oh, what's going on? You guys got...
1: We're just
0: going
1: to stay, you know...
0: You're staying the night?
1: Then we'll camp out tonight.
0: Oh, that's very nice.
1: We're watching...
2: I've been hearing tell of this place.
0: You didn't go to the bourbon thing. Why didn't you go to the bourbon thing?
1: I was out of town.
0: I don't like that.
1: I know. I was out of town.
0: Some baseball game
1: softball,
0: or something.
1: Softball. Believe the softball tournament. Yeah.
0: Same thing.
1: In Bowling Green.
0: Oh, yeah. We got it. We got it good.
1: Yeah, we got it going. I heard it was a good time. I heard it's a great time.
0: It's a great spot. You've been there. You did remotes.
1: Oh yeah, we've done remotes out there. Yeah,
0: no, it's a great spot. So good for you.
1: One of Wyatt's buddies, his parents went to a concert. The concert was last night.
0: What concert was it? Was it Kiss?
1: I think it was Billy Strings.
0: Billy
2: Strings rules.
1: Yeah, I think they went to Billy Strings. They're huge Billy Strings fans. They go all the time.
0: Oh, okay.
1: And so we're watching him while they're at Billy Strings, and my wife was like, let's go to Progress Park. I'm not sure. I just didn't watch.
0: Does Kellen still have a girlfriend, or is that over?
1: No, they're done.
0: They're done. Young love happens.
1: It happens. You know,
0: it happens.
1: Sometimes it lasts. It doesn't. Now Wyatt has a new girlfriend. Now
0: he's got a new one.
1: He's on a new one.
0: Is she coming along?
1: No.
0: Okay. No.
1: Probably it's a good. Yeah, it's a good thing. Yeah.
0: Yeah, keep that door open.
1: Just his buddy Cam. Let's see. Texter Jack Strebel here. It's funny about Ennis because liberals say men can. Oh, there we go. Okay. We're getting really political here with Jack Strebel. By the way, thank you for making the Creighton's Country Christmas album cover.
0: Oh yeah,
1: that was good.
0: Put some meat on the bone there.
1: That was good work.
0: Christmas time.
1: Stein better have UK in playoffs in year three, Big Rig.
0: Well, I said that, you know, given the talk, I think Kentucky fans should expect 6-6 and do what Charlie Strong did and make a bowl game that first year.
1: Yeah, I'm kind of like
0: go 6-6 then.
1: Beef O'Brady's Bowl.
0: Yeah, well, everyone tells me the SEC isn't great, and then everyone says, well, look at that schedule. And Louisville didn't do that. Well, I mean, Sion's going to get crushed. Look at that schedule. It's like, well, I thought everyone hated the SEC.
1: I thought you hate the
0: SEC. I thought the SEC was a bunch of bums.
1: Yeah, I thought the Louisville Cardinals could take that schedule and go 8-4, no problem. And so is it a tough schedule or is it a bum schedule? I don't know.
0: The thing about it is even more saying that Louisville could go 8-4 with Kentucky's schedule is not a good thing.
1: No, it's not.
0: I was like, wait a minute. That's not a good thing.
1: You go 8-4 with your schedule. Like you said, 8-4 is 8-4.
0: You went 8-4 the last 2 years with your schedule.
1: Right. Yeah. With playing Stanford
0: in Boston College.
1: A bum Clemson team. Yeah. You know what?
0: It's like, wait a minute.
1: I think of late stages Dabo the way I think about late stage Stoops. And now, Stoops was not near as successful as Dabo Swinney. I mean, not even close. I mean, Dabo Swinney's at the top of the sport. At one point in time.
0: He
1: was the king.
0: Oh, I mean, for several years.
1: Yeah. I mean, he was up there with Saban and the rest of them.
0: No doubt.
1: He broke down the door. But with I don't know, man. It's like just the way his teams look and the mistakes they make and the mismanagement of their team.
0: They don't look next level.
1: They don't. They look like, he looks like a Mark Stoops team.
0: Yeah.
1: They look like a Mark Stoops 6-6, 7-5.
0: With an easier schedule and better. I mean, they still have good
1: players. NFL guys everywhere. They had 9 guys drafted last year off that team.
0: No.
1: Something like that.
0: Don't care about them.
1: Yeah, and then they're nothing. And they're going to have probably 6-7 guys drafted off of this year's team, too, and they're not going to do
0: it. They're either going to be like second in the ACC, or they're going to be like eighth.
1: Yeah, no, you said the same
0: time. ACC. Yeah,
1: you're 100% right.
0: Maybe something like that. Right, I hope it's the latter.
1: Let's take our first break. We'll come back with Andy Sweeney here on the round table after the break, and we'll talk some other things. I want to revisit the conversation about, you know, Mark Pope and will he do it or won't he do it. And then BBN Tonight did a tweeze, Andy. Did you see the BBN Tonight?
0: Oh, no, I did not see this.
1: They did a tease.
0: So BBN Tonight, and that's Maggie Davis.
1: Maggie Davis.
0: How about that?
1: Just celebrated an anniversary.
0: With who?
1: Her husband.
0: Oh.
1: Yeah. Larry Vaught made sure to
0: put that
1: on my timeline. Happy anniversary.
0: No, she's hoping she was single. Who's the guy? I don't like this guy.
1: I don't know.
0: Is he a good looking guy? But he is.
1: Probably.
0: He's a tall guy?
1: He's like a. Have you seen him? He looks a little like Leo.
0: Oh, does he?
1: Yeah. Young, thin man.
0: A young thin man.
1: That's who she married. So she's doing good.
0: That's not us.
1: I'm not young.
0: Getting older
1: thin,
0: and getting fatter.
1: But we are men. We have that going for us.
0: At least for now.
1: For now. Let's take a break. On the other end, what's the surprise? It's the roundtable here on ESPN 680 105.7.
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0: All right, back here on the Roundtable, ESPN 680, 105.7. Happy Friday. We're doing the Friday crossover, the weekly crossover with Andy Sweeney from The Take. 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
1: There is breaking news. Ross Dellinger reporting two things about a half an hour ago that there were 10 objections. I don't know what all of this means, but there were objections in the Senate on the Save College Sports bill, and most of these are on the Republican side.
0: Oh.
1: And I have a couple theories as to why.
0: Okay.
1: And I don't know if you care about that.
0: No,
1: but
0: I do.
1: Can get
0: I
1: to
0: actually
1: that.
0: Would like to know your theories.
1: There are some objections about in expediting the vote. They have tried to hurry this through to get to a vote.
0: Right.
1: And there are objections, at least 10 of them saying, this is too quick. We need to slow down.
0: We need to read this more and see what's in it.
1: And then there were more, and then there were 8 objections on the bill itself, which is something I talked about on my show.
0: Yep.
1: That was about 30, 40 minutes ago. And then in the last 2 minutes, it has become official. It is not going to be voted on. Oh. And so this is now going to be kicked down the road.
0: Yep.
1: And you know, Ted Cruz, say whatever you want, you know, was like, if this doesn't happen this time, y'all going to have to get some other senators in here. In other words, this is me. I'm trying to help.
0: Yeah.
1: If we can't do it, then we're going to move on.
0: Yeah.
1: Now, the difference in that is, and I've been following this pretty closely, is, you know, Ted Cruz believed that it would get to a vote and it would pass.
0: He did. He's been very vocal on that.
1: This is not the SEC and Big Ten holding it up. This is the Senate holding it up,
0: yep.
1: Which, of course, is not surprising
0: in
1: any sort of way. So the Save College Sports Act will not happen.
0: It's dead.
1: I would imagine the Senate will be gone now for a month.
0: Yep.
1: And we shall see in September. And then I would imagine during the football season, it's something that on a Wednesday we'll talk about.
0: Yeah.
1: Now, I would imagine the story's not over.
0: What's your theory on why that the Republicans,
1: well, okay,
0: that are the number of Republicans? Because Cruz is a Republican.
2: There is some news on this.
1: Okay, go ahead.
2: It's not just like, okay, it's Fox News, so it's not like real news. But
1: Oh, boy.
2: Apparently, freaking Tommy Tuberville.
0: Yep.
1: Well, and Josh Hawley and Jim Banks, the big three.
0: Yeah.
2: Are saying that, like, they're arguing that there's a loophole in it that could open a possibility for trans people to compete in sports.
1: Yeah, they're ensuring the bill does not overturn any state laws that would ban men from women's sports. This is now the hot button issue.
0: It is right
1: now. I don't know exactly how we got to this point, but this is now the hot button issue that is this destroying the WNBA. Besides crappy basketball, it's also destroying the NBA. Okay, so Leo actually would be a good one. So the initial thought was that on the Democratic side, it would be held up potentially because it would, now this is more of a couple weeks ago, because it would limit how much players could be paid. And so the initial thought was labor not getting a fair shake in the pay would be a left, a Democratic issue.
0: 100%.
2: And the AFL-CIO but here's the thing.
1: That's not the case. Because the initial salary cap was going to be $50 million.
0: Yeah, it was. It's a lot of money.
1: And they were going to be okay with, like, JMI paying NIL.
0: Sure.
1: So there's literally, there is a salary cap, and then there's going to be a whole nother Wild West that's still going to be, it's going to be watched.
0: Yeah.
1: I don't know if it's going to be policed or monitored.
0: Yeah.
1: But I think that was going to be a fun conversation. So that, and then, I would say in the last week it's become more from the right, and you know that's one thing I actually did not see that Leo put out there. And then my other thing was, do you want the math real quick?
0: Do the math, go ahead. Yeah, okay, you said this earlier in your show, but I think it's worth talking about
1: so
0: again.
1: I'll be as concise as possible. So right now, you know, everyone's like, and I see Ethan Moore doing this. everyone's trying to, like, kill the SEC. Like, immediately, it was panic from ACC people, and it was SEC people like yourself and, yeah. and Kentucky fans going at Louisville fans. And so, as senator, a Republican senator today, last night into today, from Florida, and was not the only one, but basically objected the bill because the bill was going to require, if you moved conferences,
0: yes.
1: a five-year purgatory where you were going to be an independent.
0: Yep.
1: So if Florida,
2: although I think it's, did they not put a provision in that if you do it within like 180 days of the bill passing?
1: Well, I'm getting to that because that's important. So they were going to do a five. The way I understand it is they were going to do a five. You had to go independent for 5 years. So if Florida State left the ACC,
0: right.
1: they were going to have to be independent for 5 years, and then go to the Big Ten or the SEC. Okay, so the Big Ten and SEC did not want that, and they get their way. They have gotten their way.
0: They have
1: got their way with, you know, the last several weeks with whatever issue, they've got their way.
0: They've had to restructure because of those two conferences.
1: And they've done it. They won, and we knew they would, and they have very powerful politicians also that are in that footprint.
0: They're lobbying for them.
1: And we all understand that. So, but here's been my thing. If you wanted to buy out of the ACC, we know from doing radio here, Strebel, for all mm-hmm. these years, that the one thing John Swofford did was he created a, whatever, Grant of Rights,
0: Bill of Rights. The Grant of Rights,
1: That document is so good that lawyers can't break that document.
0: And no, they can't. If they
1: if they
0: tried.
1: If they could have,
0: yeah.
1: the ACC.

0: would either not exist already, or it would exist with very different teams.
1: What is this? I'm not familiar with this.
0: Okay, so the John Swofford, who is a former commissioner, created when there was a lot of movement, I don't know, 7-8 years ago.
2: It was when
0: in college athletics.
2: Initially when the SEC started rating other conferences.
0: When they started rating other conferences, they said, you know, we are all going to sign this document that if you leave, you're going to pay massive fees. Okay? And everyone signed it thinking, well, we got to preserve our conference, otherwise we're all going to be gone.
2: Yeah.
0: We're all going to be poached. And they didn't have to sign it. So when Florida State and Clemson have come crying, it's like, bro, you signed this document.
2: No one made you do it.
0: And Florida State and Clemson the last couple years ago, sued the ACC.
2: Yep.
0: And they all try, they have hired lawyers, is very much known, to try to crack the code, if you will.
1: And they can't get out of it.
0: And they can't get out of it. I mean, if they could have got out of it, they would have got out of it.
2: They would have got out of it. Because they had big talk.
0: Everything would be different. So here's where we're at. To buy out of the ACC, let me see if I have the numbers still up. To buy out of the ACC this year to the fiscal year, which would be, what, July 1st of 26, which would have been last year and this year, it's $165 million.
2: I know. Florida State doesn't have that.
0: So it's $165 million.
2: Golly.
0: So if, for instance, if it's all, now, then it goes down a little bit. So the next fiscal year be 147. Let's just use that 165. But we can do the math. If you're Miami and you're going to do this, or Florida State, or any of these, you're going to do this. Mm. And you pay $165 million out. The SEC distributed in their last known distribution numbers $72.4 million on their TV deal. That's what Kentucky got,
2: and that went to Kentucky, Vanderbilt, South Carolina, everybody.
0: Now, Texas and Oklahoma had a little bit less, but they're now catching up.
2: Yeah.
0: With everybody else,
2: because they're the new.
0: And by the way, that number is going to continue going up, and it is going up. So that number will continue going up, and the Big Ten is more. The Big Ten's a little over $80 million per school.
2: Yeah.
0: So Kentucky made, let's just say, $72 million on that deal. Louisville made 47.4 on their deal. So it's about, if you do the math, you know, around, let's say it's around $25 million of a difference. And again, that number is going to continue to grow, especially as the SEC is more popular and they're adding that ninth game.
2: Yep.
0: So the distribution's going to continue to go up for the two big conferences. I know it's confusing, but if I'm buying out of the $165 million, how long is it going to take to make that money back?
2: Right.
0: Okay. Well, it's going to take a long time, because if I'm Clemson, and the difference between my TV deal and the ACC and the SEC is about $25 million, mm-hmm. We'll do the math. I just paid $165. It's going to take like 7 or 8 years to pay that off.
2: Yep.
0: Now, the difference would be if they rated the conferences and they added these, what, three new teams, the SEC, because they're capped at 19 per the bill, if that goes through.
2: 19's the max.
0: If that even goes through.
2: Yeah.
0: And maybe that'll be battled about, and who knows. If they go do that, maybe they only add two. They just add the two. They get to 18, I guess it would be.
2: Like the Big Ten. They
0: could you
2: 18.
0: Could you redo the deal to make it worth more, so the institutions would catch up quicker?
2: Quicker.
0: The problem with it is, how are you going to put a $40, $50 million roster out there while you just spent $165 million? I mean, you're going to go deep into the endowment, and that's
2: sure.
0: a university public school question that I don't know. I don't know the answer, and I don't know if Miami's different, given that they're a private school.
2: Yeah.
0: Okay? Now, Leo, I almost called you Theo. Leo brings up the point of, in the bill, if this would have went through, that this Florida senator brought up, that you would, I think so. I'd have to bring up Ross Dellinger. My mind's scattered right now. Would be, if the bill's enacted, you get 6 months to essentially decide if you're going to jump conferences.
2: So there's a window.
0: If this bill goes into law, let's say I made it easy, January, you have 6 months. Well, if you're moving from the ACC, that number would go from 165 to 147. But that's still a huge ass chunk of change.
2: $147 million
0: it's a huge chunk of change.
2: Yes.
0: So, can these schools, and I don't know the answer to this, can they financially do this? Like, can they, can you do, like, is this something where Clemson's like, we're ready to pay the 165 or the 147 to get out of the ACC, and we have the money. We'll move it around, and in the grand scheme of things, if it takes us 5, 6, 7, 8 years, that's okay.
2: Yeah, we'll bite that bullet.
0: We'll bite that bullet, and that's okay. I don't know the answer to that. I got to be honest. I don't know the answer to that. I'm trying to think if there's anything left out there that I need to throw out there. I mean, here's the last thing. People say, well, let's wait. In 2030, it goes down to, and Brett McMurphy's the one that tweeted this out. This would have been several years ago, or not several years ago, but.
2: But now 2030 is like the magic date.
0: 2030, hang on just a second. I believe 2035 might be the magic number.
2: Is that the magic number?
0: So 2035 is
2: okay,
0: the magic number.
2: That's the magic number.
0: After that, I think it goes to zero. But from 2030 to 2035, before it goes to zero, for those, I guess it's technically six years, it's $75 million of a buyout. You may say, well, that's easier. We can do that. We can pay the 75. Mm-hmm. We'll make that up in 2 or 3 years.
2: Instead of being years.
0: We'll make that up. Who wouldn't do that? The problem with this is, if the bill goes through and they allow 6 months, you get the 6 months, that's what you get.
2: That's it. Yeah, you don't get to wait out for it to drop.
0: You get the 6 months. And plus, we don't know what's going to happen in the world 2030.
2: No, we have no idea.
0: While it's not that long ago, it's still
2: 4 years. Yeah. We see in modern day, 4 or 5 years can make. I mean, 5 years ago, we were locking our houses.
0: Yeah, you're right.
2: Things change quickly, dramatically.
0: Everybody is all over. Well, the ACC is dead. Yeah, but there's still a price, and the grant of rights is so strong that it has been proven that it is unbreakable.
2: It's ironclad.
0: I mean, it is. Otherwise, the conference would already be changed or dead.
2: Yeah,
0: so there you go.
2: We talked about before how, you know, you brought it up earlier with the lawyers, and we made the jokes on air like this, that the grant of rights is more protected and more ironclad than the Bill of Rights.
0: Well, I mean, it's a joke, but you're right.
2: But really, like, do they
0: have
2: it in one of those cases at the Capitol where you can look at the Bill of Rights, but you can't touch it? And if you do, alarms go off and everything. I mean, that's the grant of rights. It's, I mean, as much as people crush Jim Swofford for being kind of a boring bozo, I mean, he at least gave his conference, the ACC. Now, Florida State and others may not like it, but he provided stability and it kept them together.
0: And he did, like, his TV deal before he left was bad.
2: It's bad, yeah.
0: It was a bad TV deal. It hurt the league. But this, for better or worse, for Louisville, it's good. It saved the league.
2: Yeah.
0: It's putting Louisville in a spot to where they're making, you know, nearly $50 million on a TV deal. And there are some alternatives where you're not making nearly that.
2: No.
0: Not even close.
2: And the thing that, and you bring that up, you say it's a good thing for Louisville, and I agree it is a good thing for Louisville. The ACC is better, but, you know, you have these Louisville fans that are out there that for whatever reason, okay, there's a myriad of reasons, just they hate being in the ACC. And they talk all that, we need to leave the ACC. They don't respect us. They you know, we're not treated equally along with Clemson and Florida State and Duke and some of the other, you know, older ACC teams. And it's like, guys, you're in this. Like, you don't understand.
0: Right.
2: There's nowhere for you to go. I know Josh Hurd is not willing to put out $165 million, $147 million to go to the Big 12. Like, he's not going to do that. So the conversation of Louisville needs to go to a conference that they're better respected and it's easier to maneuver, those conversations need to just go away. It needs to stop.
0: And then the question, I would also have on top of it is, now the SEC did not do this with Texas and Oklahoma, even they didn't. Is, you know, would you help these universities out at all?
2: Because didn't they help out Cal and Stanford?
0: Well, yeah, I'm talking about, I don't know. I'm talking about the Big Ten and SEC.
2: Okay.
0: I mean, they're all about money. I just can't imagine you would help these respective places out.
2: No.
0: And then on top of it, the SEC gave a lesser share. I can't remember how many years it was to Texas and Oklahoma. If you're going to do that, that's also going to hurt them recouping money. I might be an idiot. I might be saying, I mean, I feel like the $165 million or the $147 million matters a lot because they haven't done it yet.
2: Yeah.
0: Do they have the money? Yeah. Do they want to spend the money? You know, public university spending that amount of money.
1: Do we know that they really have the money?
0: Well, it would become like their endowment. Their endowment has the money.
1: That's a nuclear option.
0: Now, the Big 12, their buyout ranges, because they've had so many changes,
2: mm-hmm.
0: between $50 and $80 million. To me, what's also here is, if you're ACC schools and you're Big

0: Right. But let's assume that it does.
1: That means Big Ten gets only one more team.
0: The Big Ten would have one. The SEC would have three. If Texas Tech, let's say Texas Tech was forceful and BYU, and they said, we're going to go and our buyouts are $60, $70 million in the Big 12, and that's good enough for us.
1: Yeah.
0: We are going to go. Now you're down to two teams. Now you're looking around the ACC, and these ACC teams are saying, oh, my God, alignment's happening, and we're not a part of it. And what if Notre Dame joins a conference and now you got one team? And now you got one team.
1: Yeah, and that's it.
0: Now you got one team.
1: Who's going to be? That's a great point.
0: And so if the ACC has boxed their conference in and kept it alive, but the Big 12 gets totally taken, which could happen, and Notre Dame, which I don't think would ever join a conference, you would have SEC and Big 10 expansion. And the ACC would be totally left behind.
1: Yep.
0: And the Big 12 would be dead. And the SEC and Big 10 have broken away.
1: Yeah. And they're doing their own things.
0: That's the biggest worry.
1: Yeah.
0: Is if it happened that way and the ACC had to stay where they were because of the grant of rights, Bill of Rights, whatever, and these other places went and they just joined together, you would essentially have the SEC and Big Ten breaking away.
1: The super conferences. How many years have we been talking about this scenario actually happening?
0: It would essentially be happening.
1: Yeah. And this is something I'm not doing this just because I like Cal. How many years ago, Andy, did Cal bring this up? I mean, he was talking about, hey, you know what? We can have super conferences and we don't have to have the NCAA anymore. We can do our own thing. And this is what, I mean, you have 92 conferences with 19 teams. That's plenty to have some type of football competition between just those two conferences. They have their own national title and and the ACC's like, okay, we're playing against Conference USA, the American, the Big 12. And whatever's left with that, and the newly formed Pac-12 that is awful, like that's what you'd be left with.
0: Yep. I know it's a confusing subject. There's a lot of numbers, but
1: no, you know a lot about it.
0: I've been paying attention a little bit.
1: Yeah.
0: And I don't know. My problem is I don't know if it's. I just don't know what to do with the Louisville side of it.
1: Yeah.
0: I feel like they don't have a move, and I
1: they
0: feel
1: don't.
0: Like
1: They're
0: and
1: stuck.
0: I feel like a lot of ACC schools don't really have a move.
1: Because of the money, the buyout is too extraordinary.
0: I just don't see it. Right?
1: They don't have a guy like Texas Tech has a guy.
0: Well, let me ask you this:
1: BYU's got guys.
0: Agreed. Let me ask you this: Cody Campbell is the big. Yeah. He almost de facto runs the Big 12 in a lot of ways.
1: He really is kind of the commissioner.
0: Well, he ain't doing that in other leagues.
1: Oh, no, yeah. You think Sankey or Tony Petitti are going to listen to him?
0: You know, he could buy him out, and they could move, and that's true, but. He's not doing. He's
1: not going to be the influencer that he is now.
0: He ain't going there, and he's not the influencer in either one of those places. And then you can say, "Well, does Texas want, you know, Texas Tech there?" I mean, that's big brother, literally.
1: Right.
0: I mean, that's what it is. And I don't know the answer. And everyone's like, I see on here the text line, you know, the ACC needs upgrade. Yeah, but the ACC has never been in the business of kicking teams out.
1: No, ever. When's the last time they've ever done that?
0: They have been in the business of preservation.
1: Yep.
0: They have not been in the business of booting Boston College out to go get somebody else. And then the other problem is whoever gets gutted, there's nothing there. We've had so many guttings that there's nothing left.
1: No. I mean,
0: nothing left.
1: If it's Big 12
0: nothing.
1: And it's just Texas Tech and BYU. Houston?
0: The Athletic did a piece on this today. And they were like USF, South Florida, Memphis, Army, Tulane.
1: No.
0: I mean, that's it.
1: Yeah.
0: And then the Big 12, you know, Boise State, Memphis. I mean, this is San Diego State.
1: Nobody wants anything to do with those teams.
0: I mean,
1: they're not clamoring to add San Jose State. San Diego State or whatever. They're not.
0: Yeah, there's just nothing there.
1: Yeah. That's a doomsday scenario for the ACC, particularly
0: I'm with you, but
1: if it goes through, like, if it even happens.
0: I don't know how anyone affords this, though.
1: No.
0: So the ACC is going to stay together, but no one's going to want to be there. Everyone's going to be upset, and the other leagues are just going to take off. And they're going to be there, and they're going to be together, but they're going to be – I mean, you could say, well, they're already the clear third. They're going to be the clear third. They're already the clear third.
1: Yeah.
0: But to me, they'd even be further behind. I mean, if you redid, if it happened that I don't think

0: Notre Dame's ever going to do it. But if Texas Tech, BYU, Notre Dame, and I don't know, just name somebody, Oklahoma State, went to these different institutions, they would redo their contract and they'd make even more money. And it might be, they might be pulling in $90 million a year and the ACC might be pulling in 40. Like, we could get to a point, you know what I'm saying?
1: Yeah, absolutely.
0: We get to a point to where, like, Louisville's making good money. They can make $50 million, but Kentucky might be making
1: 90.
0: Close to double that.
1: Yeah.
0: That's not crazy. And then it comes back to, well, there's a reason that Kentucky could go and say, yeah, we'll pay Mark Mitchell $4 million.
1: Sure.
0: Even though we spent $20, $25 million on a basketball roster for Mark Pope.
1: We can add that to the list. Well, the last question, then we'll take a break. How tied in to the ACC are the rest of the Notre Dame teams? We know that the football team's half pregnant with the ACC, right? They play some ACC games, and then they go schedule on their own. Whereas Notre Dame basketball, Notre Dame baseball, all that's full ACC. Do they have to pay the same amount as Clemson and Florida State or Miami, whoever wants to leave? Do they have to pay that $147 million?
0: Because everybody does, yeah.
1: Even Notre Dame.
0: Notre Dame.
1: That's what I'm saying.
0: No, Notre Dame gets to do whatever they want.
1: That's what
0: they're not even technically part of the ACC.
1: Not in football, but in basketball, like
0: I don't know. It's a good question. I don't know what payouts they get, if any. I really don't know.
1: I can see theirs being lower than everybody else's, and Notre Dame sees the writing on the wall. It's like, okay, well, could we restructure the football deal? Can we go to the SEC or the Big Ten
0: right.
1: and be like, hey, you get all the rest of our sports, you get half of our football schedule, and then we get the half that we want where we can go and schedule USC or whoever.
0: Yep.
1: Like, would they be allowed to do that? That's interesting, too.
0: I don't know.
1: Because losing Notre Dame would be a huge deal to the ACC.
0: I'm not sure. It's a good thing I should have looked it up. I think the Notre Dame could do whatever they want.
1: Yeah.
0: If they want to leave, they can
1: feeling,
0: leave.
1: I get that feeling, too.
0: If they want to leave, they can leave, whatever. I don't think that would be a big-time thing. I don't know, Louisville, I know you need to take a break.
1: But you're fine.
0: Louisville, I don't know. I mean, I tend to think where they are is where they would want to stay because it is still the safest ground. I mean, the flip side is, I don't know, if it ever blew up, could Louisville position themselves? You know, I just don't see that.
1: No.
0: I mean, and that's nothing even against them. I mean, lesser than programs are more valuable in realignment.
1: Yeah.
0: They have dealt with that their entire existence.
1: Yeah.
0: I mean, West Virginia was not nearly as good in sports as Louisville.
1: And the Big 12 took them.
0: And it didn't matter.
1: Yeah, and the Big 12
0: took
1: them.
0: And that's been consistent their entire time.
1: Yeah,
0: so.
1: No, great conversation. Fun 2 hours
0: there
1: on the crossover today, Andy. Open those phone lines, Leo, if you don't mind, because Jonathan Lintner should be calling any minute. So we'll talk to Jonathan Lintner. We'll catch up on Phil the Fam on the other side. The break is the Roundtable, ESPN 680-1057.
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19: Mr. Madison, what you just said is one of the most insanely idiotic things I have ever heard. At no point in your rambling, incoherent response were you even close to anything that could be considered a rational thought. Everyone in this room is now dumber for having listened to.
1: Oh no, Leo, what happened? Did the computer freeze?
20: We gotta get some better internet here.
1: Well, I mean, we've been fighting, I've been here about 10 years, Leo. We've been fighting this battle for a decade. I'm sure Andy's been fighting this battle because he's been here longer than anybody except for Drew Diener. Drew and Andy have been fighting this battle for decades now.
20: I mean, I would,
1: the internet.
20: I would kill for an Ethernet connection.
1: Something.
20: To play an MP3 longer than 40 seconds. Oh.
1: Is that what you dream about at night? That's what you dream about at night.
20: I go home and I think about it. I think about a 60-second long MP3, and I think, oh, my God.
1: This would be heaven.
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1: 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We have Lou City FC versus San Antonio FC, and that is why our guy, Jonathan Littner, is on with us from Lou City FC. It's a big day tomorrow, Jonathan. It's Phil the Fam at Lynn Family Stadium. How the hell are you, brother?
21: I'm good. Yeah, looking at the forecast, it's starting to look pretty awesome for tomorrow. And
1: yep.
21: Like you said, it's our biggest game of the year, our biggest home game. So we try to have, obviously, a big soccer game on the pitch and then pair it with a lot of promotions off it. So gates open at 6:30. Kickoff at 8. If you're coming out, make a night of it. Arrive early. We've got a T-shirt giveaway to the first 2,500. Fireworks before and after the game. We got a post game meet and greet with the whole team in our premium club room. So we've tried to line up everything and just make it a great night out and continue this run that we've been on and fill the fam games. We're 4-0 and the atmosphere does matter. It pushes the guys on and just, you know, invite the community to come out and enjoy us and join us. It should be, I think a pretty special night out at Lynn Family Stadium.
1: Yeah, absolutely. I know you guys really focus on this game specifically. It's a big game for your team, and we'll talk about their opponent here in just a minute with San Antonio FC coming to town. Let's revisit last week first on the road against the Tampa Bay Rowdies, a one goal loss, very, very very close. Tampa Bay, one of the better teams in the league. What happened there, Jonathan, is 5-4. I mean, they were right there with them. It just they couldn't get over the hump there at the end.

0: Yeah, crazy game, and fortunately, or I guess unfortunately, was seen on ESPN2, so you had a national TV audience. You remember back when they had like the ESPN Instant Classics?
1: Yes.
0: And occasionally there would be an instant classic where your team lost, and you were like, I'm going to avoid that one like the plague. That was our version of that. We were leading 3-0 at halftime against Tampa Bay, and it was like they snapped their fingers in the second half, and it was 3-3, and once the snowball starts rolling, right? So, I think it shows the high ceiling that we have. You don't just go away to the first place team and get a 3-0 lead at the half by some fluke. That's the kind of team we've been, though. We can score goals. We have not always been able to stop goals. I was talking with Drew Diener yesterday, and just like, for a neutral observer, though, we're a fun team to watch, right?
1: Yeah.
0: you want to see scoring and you want to see goals.
1: You're going to get
0: like
1: it.
0: I'd like to see more scoring for us and fewer goals for them. So it'll be interesting. You mentioned San Antonio. They're up there in the standings, the Western Conference standings, and they're one of those teams that – on the other side of the country, they're a little bit of a loose city of the Western Conference. They've got their own stadium. They're owned by the San Antonio Spurs organization. So they're backed by legitimate sports interests. And
1: right.
0: They've been on the big stage. We've played them three times. The first time we met them was in the 2022 league final. So, these are two teams that when the season starts at the beginning of the year, they've got one goal. And, tomorrow is the right platform if they're coming in town. This is the right stage for them to be playing each other.
1: Yeah. That's interesting. San Antonio is like us, where their team's not playing in a football stadium or a baseball stadium. Like, they have their own thing. They have their stuff together to where they're all in. Like, hey, we're going to build you a stadium. We're going to get you guys a lot of media. You're going to be on the radio. We're going to be on, social media or whatever. They're doing things the right way. So this is basically you're telling us it's going to be a pretty even matchup here against two very good teams that are still, maybe not the very top, but they're still up there in the standings, and they have a lot left to play for, and playoffs being around the corner here coming up this fall. It's a big game for both teams. So this isn't a game where you're just going to go and maybe lose city rolls 5-0. It's just all fun and games, and everyone's like, rah, rah, let's go. It's going to be a battle, and I think that's what sports fans want to see. It's always fun, Jonathan, to see your team win by a lot, but at the same time, it's like you want to see that competition. You want to see what they do under pressure against a good opponent. Maybe when the back's against the wall, it's tied 1-1, and then you get a late goal. That's even better than a blowout. That's even better than winning comfortably. That is from a fan perspective, anyway.
0: Yeah, absolutely. And they're a team that, a lot like us, I think we've talked before. Our league has aspirations of starting a Division I tier.
1: Right.
0: They're going to call it USL Premier, and there would be promotion and relegation. San Antonio is one of those teams that you would expect to be in USL Premier along with us. And so when we think about what are the teams that are our marquee matchups, it's almost like when U of L went from Conference USA to the Big East or from the American to the ACC, and it went from being, okay, we've got a couple marquee games on the calendar to like, hey, these are all big games. We need to treat them all with equal seriousness to them. And I think that's the future for us in USL Premier. And games like we had against Tampa Bay last weekend and then San Antonio tomorrow are a little bit of a preview of, what I hope the future is like, where it's like week in and week out. You're going up against teams and organizations that, they're as well built as you are, and you get to really settle it on the field.
1: Yeah, it should be a lot of fun. And you have so many things going on tomorrow. Looking forward to getting out there myself. It's going to be really, really cool. But you've got flybys from Bowman Field Base, smoke on aviation, pregame and postgame fireworks. I love that y'all are double dipping. So it says here, I'm looking on the website, Jonathan, and if y'all want to catch up on any of this, buy tickets, check out any of the games. They have all the extra things, the amenities for every single game. You can click on it and read it. So I'm reading this one, Jonathan. It's loosecity.com. If you go to loosecity.com/fillthefam, you can get all the breakdown for tomorrow. So the fireworks, it says, will be going on pregame while the players are walking out. That's awesome, dude.
0: Yeah, so we do, and you probably saw it at, like, the World Cup, when they're walking out, we'll have, like, purple smoke and there's, like, some cannon noise and all that stuff. We've inserted that into some of our game day presentation for the bigger ones this season. We know as well as anybody, and I'm a UL fan.

0: from going to UofL games. You know, people, they like to get there, you know, middle of the first quarter, end of the first quarter, and we can do something that kind of gets people in their seats a little bit earlier, and especially if you got kids, you know, kids love to see that sort of stuff. So, yeah, we'll blow some stuff up before the game and after the game tomorrow.
1: Not only that, but inflatables, lawn games, mini pitch soccer in the fan zone. I mean, it's a family day. I mean, it's filled with fans for Linden Family Stadium, but it's a day you can take your entire family out and enjoy the outdoors. As you mentioned, the weather is going to be pretty good. I think all the rain clears out by that evening, so you guys should be clear on that. But it's not just go and watch a soccer game. Like go show up at 6:30, enjoy yourself a $3 beer, enjoy some discounted Pepsi products and Fireball, and then while you're doing that, you're drinking your beer, have the kids go out there and jump on the inflatables. After the game, maybe hang out. You'll see some players meet and greet in the premium club room. I mean, you got an all-day affair with this. Not just a soccer game, but it's so much more than that. And plus the free T-shirt when you get in there for the first 2,500 fans. And it should be mentioned again, Jonathan, that it is a purple out. So if you have something purple, wear that purple to Linden Family Stadium tomorrow. So excited to head out there tomorrow, Jonathan, check out some soccer and have a good time with the kids, man.
0: Yeah. Appreciate the time. And I would say for anybody who's thinking about coming out, please buy your tickets tonight. I wouldn't want you to wake up tomorrow and we'll only have like standing room only left. I was looking before we got on. There's, you know, maybe a couple hundred seats left. And there's really not a bad seat here. So if you're thinking, oh, I'm up in the corner or whatever, the way the seating bowl is, it's not like, you know, you're going to feel closer to the field than you would at most places and like our top seat. So,
1: yeah.
0: You know, check that out and you can visit lucity.com/ESPN. That's where you'll find some discounted tickets courtesy of our partnership with the station. You can get the best rate there, but this is the one, you know, if you're watching the World Cup and thinking, I don't know, I've been beating this drum of there's room in people's life to have your favorite national team, your favorite international team, whether that's in the Premier League or the German League or the French League or whatever, and then get out and support your local soccer club. That's the grassroots level. It's the feeder into the national team. If we're doing better at the grassroots level, that stuff starts to show up every 4 years in the World Cup. And you know, the experience that we just had can be more intensified as far as how far we can get in that. If we can build a grassroots soccer culture of winning and just having more of these teams and more of these nights like we're going to have tomorrow.
1: Yeah, it's going to be great, man. Thank you again for coming on and keeping us up to date with how the soccer club's doing and all the fun things that you do at Linden Family Stadium. We'll appreciate you, man. Good luck tomorrow night. I hope it rocks.
0: Yeah, well, it probably can't go worse than the last time we had you out.
1: That's a great point.
0: If we lose again tomorrow, I'm going to stop offering you tickets.
1: You can ban me from the Linden Family Stadium, Jonathan, and that would be completely fair, brother. Be completely fair. All right, man, take care, and hope to see you tomorrow night.
0: All right, thanks, man.
1: All right, thank you. There we go, little Jonathan Littner. Now, while Littner was on with us, we have some breaking news. But earlier today, Leo, when I was on the take, we were discussing, you know, is Mark Pope going to pull the trigger on a Mark Mitchell or Jackson Kohler who's the other guy? Keyshawn Hall. A big one just went off the board. Now, it's not one of those three. But this is from John Rothstein. It's not John Rothstein. It's the actual John Rothstein. He put out there, NC State transfer Darren Williams has officially signed with Texas Tech per release. Williams is seeking a fifth year of eligibility in 2026, 2027. He previously played for Texas Tech before transferring to NC State. So this is a guy that Louisville fans saw last year. He averaged 14 points, 4.6 rebounds per game, 41.4% from the field. What did he do against Louisville? I know Louisville crushed Will Wade and NC State. I mean, they crushed them. I mean, that game was over rather soon. Yeah, they won 118-77 in that game. 118-77. And so what did old Williams do against the Cards? You don't want these Cards. He had 8 points and 5 rebounds. And he was a guy that, you know, Louisville fans were, he had a bad shooting night. He was 3-13, only shot 23% from the field, 2-7 from three. But he was a guy that Louisville fans were, okay, if we lose this game to Will Wade in the Wolfpack, he's going to have a huge part of it. But, he's a good player. He is kind of hit or miss though. And I'm looking at his numbers here, for instance, in the tournament, they lost to Texas 68,

0: 66. He had 21 points in that game. But before that, against Virginia in the ACC tournament, he had 7. Against Pitt, 12. Stanford only had 4. Duke and Notre Dame scored 17 each there. But there's some single-digit games here. Against Ole Miss, he had 1 point. He was 0 of 8 from the field. So, I mean, he's a good player. I would still say that a Mark Mitchell or a Keyshawn Hall would be a bigger deal, but I mean, he's a good player. He's a player that can, if he's having himself a day, he can go out there and get you double-digit points, double-digit rebounds. So now we have a point where Texas Tech is saying, all right, we'll try this. We're going to test the waters. And then also, I just read this on Twitter. This came from ESPN. This is a crazy one too, as this fifth year eligibility thing is being tested. So offensive lineman Cole Houston, following minicamp participation with the Browns and Cowboys, has returned to Texas after regaining a fifth year of eligibility. In July, Houston filed a lawsuit against the NCAA in Travis County, Texas, seeking an additional year of eligibility. Last week, U.S. District Judge Charlotte Sweeney, that's where I got Sweeney. I knew when we were talking and we were talking judges and politicians, I knew there was a Sweeney out there. So it was the judge that granted this. She granted players like Houston the right to play another year of college sports. Now, the difference with Houston is he was with Texas. He's going back to Texas. So Darren Williams is going from NC State to Texas Tech. He did not play for the Raiders last year, the Red Raiders last year. But with Houston, the interesting thing about it is, like, this guy's been in NFL training camps. Like, or at least mini camps. He's been participating in mini camps, and now he's going to be able to go back to college. I mean, this thing, Leo, is just, dude, it's a mess. It is an absolute mess. You look tired. You look tired, even though you got your cool glasses on right now, which I do like your glasses. Those are nice.
1: Thank you.
0: You're very welcome. You seem like you're tired of all this already. How frustrated are you with this? You look exasperated.
1: Dude. Like, it seems like there are just some really common sense things that should be done. I don't care about, like, a fifth year of eligibility. Like, he's coming back for a fifth year, which is not...
0: It's not the end of the world.
1: That out of line. So, like,
0: do you think the NCAA should just throw up the white flag on this and just not fight it? That's kind of how I am. What's it worth fighting this in court? What's it worth to you, NCAA, to fight this in court?
1: Okay, if the NCAA, here's the NCAA has a fan as a terrible track record of winning anything in court.
0: Oh, they're a terribly run institution. They lose in court all the time.
1: Every time they lose, college sports gets worse.
0: Yeah,
1: which is crazy because NCAA sucks, and we should burn it to the ground.
0: But at the same time, for all the people that have said that over the years, like, we want to pull away from the NCAA, they don't need to have as much power, they're power hungry, their rules are silly, just because a kid gets a $17.
1: It's power hungry, it's just that, like, they're corrupt and incompetent.
0: Yeah, well, yeah, that's probably a more apt way to put it, for sure, corrupt and incompetent. But people that have wanted the NCAA to go away, well, now this is what you're getting. You know, because the NCAA is kind of going away. They've at the very least, they've lost a significant amount of power.
1: Oh yeah,
0: they don't wield the big stick the way they used to. Where if a player goes and he gets a $17 buffet at the local Chinese buffet for free, that the player gets in trouble and has to pay that money back and maybe has to sit out a game.
1: Of course,
0: like they're still trying to do that. You saw what they did to that player with Tennessee, but like that's their wheelhouse now. All these big tent conversations that we're having about the health of college athletics, they aren't a player. They're not a player. It's the government, it's the court systems, and it's the conferences. The NCAA has nothing to say about any of this. They have no power to do anything here.
1: And yet, they are the ones involved in every legal dispute and every financial dispute and in every, like, it's just bizarre. It's just like a snake eating itself.
0: Mm-hmm.
1: Like, what's that called? A Ouroboros? Is
0: yes.
1: That what it is?
0: Yeah.
1: Like, eventually, it's just gonna tire itself out and be replaced by. It will inevitably be replaced by something else.
0: What Andy and I were talking about earlier, like the two Power 19 team conferences, and now this is what it is. And then the other questions arise. Okay, what do you do with the NCAA basketball tournament? because that's the one thing that the NCAA really has control over. That's where they get their money. Yeah. That's how they fund the NCAA is with the basketball tournament, the billions of dollars that are available to them because of that, with all the TV deals and the games, and they run the tournament. They're NCAA games. They're not SEC games. They're not ACC games. They're NCAA. So they get the lion's share of that revenue. What happens to the basketball tournament? Do we have another where it's just those two conferences?
1: I mean, the last thing I want to see is, like, A, the Big Ten and the SEC split off and do their, like, super conference or their super league or whatever. Or the whole thing just become just totally privatized. Like, I don't want to see March Madness become, like, the TBT.
0: Right.
1: Like, there is a lot of these are public universities. A lot of these are like, this is kind of a national thing that we should be able to rally around and set up a system for. And I think a lot of it probably stems from the fact that we don't have like a universal public education system that works really well.
0: Well, I think a part of it too is like, we're not united on anything. As a people. I mean, we're not united on anything as a people.
1: And that's the nature of it.
0: Yeah.
1: But everybody loves sports.
0: Everybody does love sports.
1: Everybody loves March Madness.
0: Yeah.
1: Everybody hates the NCAA.
0: Yeah, even the people that just, you know, they may watch sports just as a casual observer, people get dialed into March Madness. I think there's one thing where you do the office pool, and Mary Sue in Human Resources Department, she even gets in on the bracket challenge.
1: Yeah.
0: And, you know, things like that where you're right. Everyone agrees that this is the one thing that we can all say that we love this in sports.
1: Yeah.
0: And the casual fans and the diehards.
1: And everybody who went to college is like, yeah, I might not be like, may not be a big sports fan, but I went to the football games.
0: Sure.
1: I went to the basketball games.
0: Supported my school.
1: I wear like, I'll wear the merch. Like, it's a really universal experience. And it's just bizarre to me.
0: Well, it shows me that Texas Tech, if they're willing to go ahead and make this move, then that would be a kind of an open door to where Mark Pope or Pat Kelsey or whomever, if they're toying with this idea, it's like, okay, now Texas Tech is doing it with this big player that didn't go to Texas Tech last season. Okay, maybe we need to go ahead and roll the dice because they're going to sit back and watch a little bit.
1: Oh, yeah. I mean, of course, they're going to have to.
0: If they're acting.
1: I'll be mad if we don't.
0: Yeah.
1: I'll be mad if Louisville doesn't.
0: I'm the same way. It's like, listen, and we can have this conversation after the break because there's something I wanted to get to with Andy, but we got so deep into the breaking news that Ross Elzer broke about the death of the Save College Sports Act, at least this iteration of it.
1: Yeah.
0: Like Andy said, the Senate's going to go on break. So they're not going to touch this for a while. Save that. But I want to get to like what is the take on Kentucky and Mark Pope perhaps adding? Is it desperation, or is it just, hey, you know what? I think we have a pretty good team. Why not have a great team? Which one is it? I know Louisville fans are saying one thing, Kentucky fans are saying the other thing. How close are they together? We'll talk about that and more after the break. 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
8: And if there was a bill that made it easier for a Florida State, obviously Clemson has been in those conversations, North Carolina, Virginia, I think it would be the setup to those super conferences that we've been talking about for years. Because I do think the Big Ten and the SEC would just sort of pick the 4, 5, 6, 7 schools that made sense for them and kind of leave everybody else behind.
9: Well, let's play a thought process game. Because the bill as it stands now would allow no conference to have more than 20 teams. Which is a ton of teams, by the way. I mean, that's there used to be 10 in these leagues. I think the Big Ten now, do they have 18, Myron? 18. Is that right? The SEC has 16. So if it were to then only be 20 teams a conference, let's just say that it was like free agency. And for 90 days, the Big Ten presumably could add 2 and the SEC could add 4. Who are those conferences adding in that free agency period if it were to occur?
8: I think North Carolina is at the top of the list.
9: Are they number one? I don't think a lot of people would realize it. I'm with you. I think they're number one. Yeah. But I don't think most people would think that's true, but I think it is.
8: I think they check every single box. I think, you know, if you're talking about free agents, I mean, they're not a free agent, but if these other schools were free agents, North Carolina would be the number one pick. And I think both leagues would want them, but I think the Big Ten is where they would
10: end. They were like number one on the modern rock charts at the time. It was like, here comes Better Than Ezra, and then they disappeared.
11: Didn't they win a Grammy?
10: Better Than Ezra, they may have.
11: I think so.
10: Maybe they had Rock Song of the Year or something like that. Yeah, it's a possibility.
11: Yeah.
10: I can see it. Let's read some text. We haven't read a lot of text, and we'll get back to their conversation. Texter, Maddie Bangs and Myron are playing on 680 on iHeart. My knees buckled when it started playing. Oh, no. Is the stream going on? Oh, no. Excuse me. Why am I hearing KSR on the Scream. Uh-oh, Big Rig got booted off iHeart for Matt and Myron. Oh, no. Oh, no. Matty Bangs and Myron are playing on 680 on iHeart. My knees buckled. Matt Jones joining the round table today. No, not this is my nightmare.
11: How could this have possibly happened?
10: How did this happen? Who can fix this? Who can get this? Who can fix this? No, this is terrible. This is terrible. I can't have Matt Jones on my spot on the streaming. I'm going to melt down. I'm going to have a diva moment. I'm going to start throwing stuff and then tearing up this paper. And I'm going to take my laptop. I'm going to slam it closed. I will not have this. This cannot happen in my show.
11: Just narrating what you're doing.
10: This is my show. Matt is playing over you. No. Why is the live stream on the app playing Bangs? Why are we getting Matt Bangs? Oh, I just got stabbed in the heart. I just got stabbed. Oh, I'm back. Oh, thank God. Oh, it's back. Leo, you're going to have to resuscitate me.
11: Dude, I didn't touch anything.
10: It's not your fault. No, I don't think, because you didn't do anything wrong. We're actually playing with, not playing with each other, talking to each other. We were having a conversation, and then apparently Matt Bangs, you know what he did? He hired someone to hack our stream. He's trying to submarine me, Leo.
11: I feel like it's not out of the question.
10: That's what he's doing. He had some hacker mole. Ince, was it you? Did Matt Bangs reach out to you, Jason Ince, and have you hack into the stream?
11: We could probably do that. It was like, what was the name of the guy? Like the satellite television, like takeover thing? Where the guy popped up on the screen and he started talking about like,
10: oh yeah, I forgot. Yeah. He got
11: like,
10: on.
11: It was Mr.
10: Dude, that happened. When did that happen?
11: It was like early 90s,
10: early 90s, late 80s, early 90s. Yeah, yes. I remember this now that you brought up and I forgot what he said, but yeah, you might have to look that up and see. Texter, I thought the Matt Jones thing was an intro until it never ended. I'm glad that I'm back. Roundfather
11: might be the intro for the next hour. I think that would be fun.
10: I think that would be funny. Roundfather and Bangs is a haymaker. I've never done radio with Matt. I've never done radio with Matt, and he's never done radio with me either. And I don't ever think that it's going to. Okay. Oh no.
11: Max Headroom.
10: Diener texted me. Max Headroom. Yes. Max Headroom. They made a show off of it.
11: We just got Max Headroomed.
10: Yeah, we got Max Headroomed by KSR. Oh, that Bangs and Myron. Poor Leo. Phil texted me that. Texter. 1,000% most definitely happened to the private phone. Quality control. Oh, there we go.
11: We got DDoSed or something. Dude, I didn't even touch anything.
10: Edie's going to have a lot of fun with that.
11: Oh, my God.
10: On Monday. Like, he's going to have a lot of fun with that on Monday.
11: How do we pick up their broadcast?
10: Well, if I wasn't on right now, like the national show that we would go to as an ESPN satellite or whatever would be that show. Okay. So I don't know how it happened or I don't know the, I just yell and squeal on a mic for 3 hours, 5 days a week. The technical stuff, I'm totally blind. I have no idea. there we go. Okay. Phil says, you know what? It happens sometimes. It just happens sometimes. So there we go. Oh, it wasn't just stream. Matt was on 680 radio. I'm driving. He was doing that. Teams, the Big Ten and SEC won. So he copied Andy and I. So he was listening to Andy and I, and he took our talking point. I see what he did. I see what he did. This is not good. This is not, he stole Andy and I's take. He also stole Mark Ennis's tweet. Did you know that?
11: No.
10: Yeah. Matt Bangs stole an Ennis tweet. You want to hear him back to back?
11: I do now.
10: Okay. Of course we do. Ennis showed this to me. Save that one too. He showed this to me before, he was going on to his show and I was going on with Andy. But okay. So he retweeted 3 hours ago. So listen to the verbiage here, Leo. This is about the bill. Ennis says this bill is dead. It's now a junk drawer for people shooting from the hip, trying to just outlaw stuff they don't like. Okay. So that was Ennis's tweet. Here's what Matt Jones said about the college sports bill dying in the Senate. Okay, whoops, I had to search for him because I don't follow him and I have him muted. All right, here we go. Now they are just throwing stuff in there. Bill is likely dead until at least the fall. he co-opted in his tweet. Oh, man. Okay. Yeah, Diener's right. He's like, yeah, national show from 3 to 5 on ESPN. So there, you must have hit something by accident, okay? If you did hit something, it was just an accidental thing. So I think we're good now. We're good now. We're good to go, Leo. It's okay. We all make mistakes. I called Jeff Braum the B word one time while I was drunk on air. We all have moments. It's true.
11: You win.
10: I know I did. You're
11: still employed. I'm fine.
10: Yeah, exactly. I'm still here. I didn't get fired. You're going to be all right. Why am I hearing Strebel's aisle? Many bangs. I thought you played it on purpose to make fun of him. No, I wish I would have, but.
11: We should have ran with that.
10: We should just run with it.
11: We should
10: have. We should just been like, doing radio
11: for
10: ourselves.
11: How crazy was that, guys?
10: Just me and you.
11: How funny was that? That was a really good and purposeful bit.
10: Tuning into streams and getting Matt Jones instead is like taking a drink out of a Gatorade bottle and realizing it's full of piss instead. Well, thank you, Texter. I really appreciate that. That was a great compliment for me. That was well said. Did you see Creighton's country album, Christmas country album cover?
11: I did not.
10: Okay, so yesterday, Creighton, you can find this on Twitter. I tweeted this out yesterday, but our friend Jack Strebel did a great AI photo creation of Creighton Harley's Country Christmas, the way the album would look, the album cover. So I'm going to text this to you, Leo, okay? Some of the songs.
11: Oh, my God. I'm looking at it.
10: Pretty great, isn't it? And he looks great. Creighton looks like a country star. He's all in denim. He's got the cowboy hat on.
11: He looks older. He looks healthy.
10: He looks good. He looks happy. He's the happiest I've ever seen Creighton.
11: He does.
10: Now, to be fair, I never saw him in the Sugar Bowl win. I didn't see him in the Orange Bowl win. I didn't see him for the 2013 title, so I'm sure that he was even happier. But he looks great here. There's a Christmas
11: Santa
10: tree
11: looks
10: behind
11: a lot
10: him.
11: Like Calipari.
10: Yeah, so the songs are including Santa Looks a Lot Like Calipari, Merry Christmas from the County Jail. Santa's got a line beard. He's got two stockings hanging up. One says Cal, the other one says Hoops. It's great.
11: Wonderful.
10: It's great. I wish this was real. That's fantastic.
11: We can make it.
10: We could.
11: Audio engineers.
10: Yeah.
11: This is an audio platform. We can make this happen.
10: We'd have Creighton singing. I think he would do it. Creighton's not afraid. He ain't a scaredy cat.
11: I don't think Creighton would sing.
10: Did you hear him singing the other day? Yesterday?
11: Obviously not.
10: Oh, you got to play that sound. Okay. So what happened? Well, you search for it, okay? I'll explain what happened. So it's probably in the take folder. If you go to the take folder, Drew Diener was going to break. He was throwing to break. The music was playing. The ESPN music was playing. He's like, after the break, da da da da. We're going to talk about Jeff Brom's coming up. And then it just goes silent for a few minutes. And then you hear Creighton like singing Travis Tritt, which is phenomenal. And he podcasted it. So it's out there forever. Like, it's out there forever. He podcasted himself singing Travis Tritt, which I think is fantastic. So, did you find it? All right, you play. I can't hear this enough. All right, this is the actual song with Creighton singing it. So just wait. This is great. Here we go.
11: Oh, my God.
10: This is even better.
11: That doesn't sound like him.
10: No, this. Well, just wait. That's Travis Tritt.
12: So I followed her down. Clubhouse drive past the pool and

0: It happens again. Play. It happens again. It's so great. Just let it go for just another minute.
1: Oh, jeez. Yeah.
0: He didn't have a bad voice. What's that look about, Leo? Here comes. Oh, maybe not. All right, you can stop it now. We've heard it. That's great. I'm glad you had to experience that live here on this show. I'm glad I got to see your reaction.
1: I will produce Creighton's Christmas album if he wants that to happen.
0: So you're volunteering to produce.
1: I will do it.
0: Okay, I believe you. You're very serious about this.
1: I'll write the lyrics. I'll do. He just has to be like my. He can just be my muse.
0: Yeah.
1: And he'll just be the performer. He doesn't have to write anything. He doesn't have to do anything. I'll just hand him the music and I'll say, go.
0: Go, big boy.
1: Fly, boy, go.
0: Just sing. Fly, bird, fly. Streeble, next time, turn down your AirPods before the show starts. What do you mean turn down my AirPods? I wasn't wearing my AirPods. Because I was listening to Maddie Bang. So there we go. That's the joke. Play the Maddie Bang sound. I don't know if we have the sound. We'll try to find it maybe later. I have it muted. That was a lie. It's not a lie. That is 100% truthful. I have Matt Jones muted. I do. That's true. That's true. So there we go. Blank is now laughing in our misery. All right, back to the conversation we were having before we took a break. And ESPN The Ocho is on, which is always great. I think they're doing like mop races.
1: Love The Ocho.
0: Yeah, they're racing with mops.
1: This is my favorite sporting day of the year.
0: They're the housekeeping games. They're airing the housekeeping games.
1: That's incredible.
0: We've been on there before with the goat races. Phil and Nick were on because they called the goat races.
1: Are you serious?
0: Yeah. For Bachfest. Yeah, in Nulu. Yeah, they called the goat races. They put it on the Ocho last year. So they got a TV spot. It wasn't actually a bad time, if I remember right. It wasn't bad at all. But before he took a break and then things fell apart around us as Matt Jones and Myron Metcalf, which I like Myron Metcalf. He's been on with us before. He's an awesome dude, knows a lot about college basketball, so we always enjoy having Myron on. I have no problem with him. We're discussing that Darren Williams from NC State has transferred to Texas Tech. He's one of those players that's trying to get through this fifth-year rule that's now been in place, but they're testing the waters because one of the injunctions said you can have a fifth year, but you have to go back to the school that you played with in the previous year. If that were true, then he would be staying with NC State, but he's not. He is going to Texas Tech, and they're going to try to battle this. And the question going around Kentucky adding a player, because it's very, very clear that Mark Pope wants to do this. He's been trying to do this. He's been going and recruiting overseas. He had Nicholas Kustrica as a guy that if he would have wanted to come to Kentucky, he would have taken him at Kentucky. He's going to spend 2 years at UCLA with Mick Cronin. Poor guy being screamed at by Mick Cronin for 2 years, and he may get kicked off the team. He may get sent to the locker room the way Mick Cronin sent one of his players to the locker room in the middle of a game. So that could happen. But the question surrounding this move for Kentucky is this: is Mark Pope doing it because he doesn't like the makeup of his team as it stands? Or is he doing it just to add more firepower to make a good team that much better? And the truth of it, Leo, is for me, I'm somewhere in the middle of that.
1: Feels like the latter.
0: It feels like the latter, but there are some position questions for Kentucky that I think that Mark Pope still doesn't feel comfortable with.
1: But at a certain point, aren't you always trying to just to add more? Like, You just always trying to add more firepower.
0: Maybe, but I mean, there haven't been a lot of other big name brand schools like Kentucky that have had this much smoke around them in terms of players. Like, I don't see anyone attached to Kansas, and they could use a player or two. I mean, I think they're looked at as like maybe what, the third or fourth best team in the Big 12 this season. So I know Bill Self would probably like to add to his roster. I know he's got, you know, two elite standout freshmen, and then what else? A lot of his players left. I mean, Flory Badunga could have been the what, second or third best team on that Kansas team, depending on how good Tate Kinney ends up being. We know that for right now. Oh gosh! And now his name just—I just totally left my brain. Stokes, Tyron Stokes. I mean, he's viewed as the best player on Kansas. You know, Badunga could have been the second best player on Kansas. Now, he's with Louisville, and I believe now he's the first best player. But the point being, you know, Kansas could add some guys. They're not linked to anybody, not that I've seen. I haven't seen a team like, I mean, I think Duke feels like they're pretty good. They don't really need to add anymore. See, there's some teams that just, they're like, they're fine. They're fine with what they have. Now, the question for Louisville is, do they feel like they're fine? They don't need to add anybody. I would say that would not be the case. I think you have questions at power forward. I think you had the same.

0: question positions that Kentucky has. I think you have questions at small forward, and I think you have questions at your power forward. Now, if Obinna Ekezie comes back and he's healthy and he's really, really good, that would answer a question. So they have to have someone in the chamber for them, whereas Kentucky's power forward position outside of Milan Momcilovic, I don't trust it. You know, I really don't trust Justin McBride. I don't trust Usman Njai. I haven't seen either one of those guys play at the small four position. You know, you're talking about Cam Williams as the likely starter. And, you know, I'll pull this article up as a reference right now where CBS Sports did their likely starting five for Kentucky, like projecting their starting lineup. And open the hyperlink, and there's your internet for you, Leo, being slow. So their likely starting lineup would be Zoom Diallo, Alex Wilkins at the guard. I think everyone's in agreement on that. They have Momcilovic, the small forward, which I think for a lot of people that'd be a surprise. Then they have Usman Njai at the forward position, and then Malachi Moreno. If you add a Mark Mitchell, then you could push Momcilovic to that forward position. He's going to be better, I would think, than Usman Njai. Again, I know he's 7 foot and 210 pounds, but we don't really know what he can do. Can he catch up with college basketball? We've seen a lot of the foreign players not be able to do that right away. Frew had his issues last year. Jelavich for Kentucky was okay. I know he started, but can you name a Jelavich game where he really made a difference for Kentucky in a victory? Because I can't. Because he would start games and play a good amount of minutes in the first half. In the second half, he'd disappear on the bench, and we really wouldn't see him that much. He'd get, like, bench minutes. He'd be a starter, and then by the second half, he was a bench player, which was odd. So, I mean, those are two foreign players that it didn't really work out for them. And you got a guy like Big Z for Illinois, then it took him, you know, 3 years. You know, his first year at Kentucky, he had a couple good moments and then kind of trailed off. Arkansas, his second year in college basketball, he was okay. Last year was his best year at Illinois. So it's taken him a while to kind of become a major player on a team. The foreign players, you just don't know. But with a guy like Mark Mitchell or Jackson Kohler or Keyshawn Hall, those are guys that have played a lot of college basketball, and they've been very productive playing college basketball. So for me, it would be a need at either power forward or at wing, because your wing is Cam Williams. He's in the boot. Is he going to be able to take the next step? And then Braden Hawthorne is also an unknown at that position. He redshirted last year. We don't know that much about him. I think they have some good players, but I do feel like they're a piece away from being like a real Final Four contender, and that would answer that question. Now, my cousin, Leo, my cousin Chris was at the open practice yesterday, and he sent me a little breakdown of what he saw going on. So let me find his text to me. He gave me a little. Oh, there it is. All right, he found a breakdown. He said this.
1: How did he end up there?
0: Pope announced before they had the practice that he was going to open their final practice up at 10:30 a.m. and let, if any fan wanted to come in and watch, they could just come and watch. So he jumped on it. He's like, okay. Awesome. He's like, I got time. I can go. So he went. He sent me some pictures, and he said, we're a player short of a really, really good run. He talked about Njai isn't close to being ready. Hawthorne nowhere ready either. Milan was smooth and great from everywhere. He liked the guards. He liked Alex Wilkins. He liked Zoom Diallo. But, I mean, he saw it in person. Like, two guys that Kentucky right now seems to have to rely heavily on don't seem to be ready. And this is from a Kentucky fan like me that's diehard Big Blue. And he's like, look, I'm going to tell you the way I see it, and I believe him. So I think Mark Pope likes the makeup of the guards. He likes the makeup of some of the bigs. But he feels like there are some players on his team that just aren't ready yet. If you want to make a good run, and this is year four, Pat Kelsey and Mark Pope both are in this position to where this is a major year. This year will define your future at Kentucky and Louisville, how long or how short that future can be. And I think Mark Pope's under a lot of pressure. I think he understands the pressure he's under, and he's going to do everything in his power to put the best product on the court for Kentucky and to get farther than just the second weekend. And if he adds one of those three guys, specifically Mark Mitchell in my book, then now you're in that conversation. Kentucky goes from, 17, 18 in the rankings

0: Yeah.
1: I think everything below that, they're just throwing stuff at a wall.
0: Yeah.
1: And just kind of hoping.
0: I think that's a good point. I think top 10, we can all agree pretty much on the top 10.
1: I think preseason analyses are well written and helpful. But I think the ranking is almost arbitrary.
0: Yeah.
1: Like, it's almost just an excuse.
0: Because it's going to change. You're going to have teams that, I mean, yeah. I remember one year Kansas was, I think Leo was 2 years ago, they were preseason number one. Yeah. And they ended up being, I think at the end of the season, they weren't ranked.
1: Yeah. Yeah.
0: Like, they had a really bad year.
1: Oh, dude, the preseason rankings last year were absurd.
0: Yeah. Well, Kentucky was a top 10 team. Louisville was a top 10 team.
1: Yeah, both were top 10 teams. And I think almost none of, am I right? Did none of the top 10 teams end in the top 10? Michigan?
0: I don't think it
1: might
0: was,
1: have been in there.
0: I don't think it was. I think you're right, but Gonzaga. I don't think it was this year. I think it was the previous year, I think, is where the Kansas was number one. I think that was the year every team. Like,
1: that,
0: I think maybe two teams in the top 10 ended up in the top 10 at the end of the season.
1: Yeah.
0: And then everybody, I think that was 2 years ago that happened. I remember us talking about that.
1: Yeah.
0: And Kansas was the poster child because they were thought to be, you know, the best. Read some text here, then we'll take a break. Texter, I saw Brick City, baby. Oh, like Jackson Shell said, his piss poor shooting in the Bahamas, that one, him missing a layup, that too. Leo may be the most spoken personality at ESPN Louisville ever. What do you mean the most spoken? As far as like talking a lot? I don't know. He can't hold a candle to Zach. Zach talks more than anybody. Adding Mark Mitchell makes UK one of the most flexible rosters in the country. Plus, he's a bucket getter. I would take that. I mean, I would take that dude right now. I would challenge the NCAA if I was Jay Batt and Mark Pope and say, take him and then say, we'll see where the chips fall. You're on our team until they say you're not on our team. That's 100% what I would do. Let's see here. Texture, hashtag bangs takeover 2026. Texture, option one, our starting squad sucks. I don't think it sucks. I think there are two positions that they need clarification on. I think there are two positions they need to solidify. So if you get Mark Mitchell, put him at the three, slide Momchilovic, the power forward, I think you've got a really, really, really good starting five there. And I think you have some quality depth pieces on the bench. So that's what I think. Oh, soft-spoken. Okay, soft-spoken. He's not soft-spoken. He's just very measured with his takes.
1: I can be soft-spoken. I think I do. People say all the time I have like an NPR voice.
0: You do have. I said that. You do have an NPR voice. That's not a slight to you.
1: No.
0: You have a very calm, relaxing, measured, well-informed voice.
1: It's all about balance, guys.
0: You're the opposite of me. I'm loud. I shout all the time. I'm very bombastic.
1: I know. You're in my headphones.
0: Yeah. We're two very different radio personalities working on the same show together. That you have great takes and you bring a lot to the table. And I love having you on because you're a great person to have a conversation with. You can talk intelligently about just about anything I throw at you, which is awesome.
1: I will say, though, I mean, it's not. I'm well aware. It was crazy. I wasn't before. But when I started this job, like, I went back and I listened to myself. I'm like, oh, man. I'm talking way different than everybody else here.
0: You're
1: and I'm
0: right.
1: Like, something's wild about this.
0: See, blank screams and yells.
1: Leo's not soft-spoken. He's hot.
0: No, that was Tantan. That was Tanner. That was Tanner. He was the high one. It was Tanner. I was texting with Tanner again last night. He's missing it.
1: No,
0: he's. I told him about Creighton singing, and he was like, yeah. He's like, I'm learning the ropes of this new job, and I'm getting my feet wet, but that sounds like a lot of fun. He's like, I'm really sad that I missed that. By the way, Jack Strebel, if you're still listening and you didn't run away when your hero, Matt Bangs, I'm kidding, buddy, was on the radio. Tanner wants to come to the frat house with me and Justin Jeffries when we go to the Alabama-Kentucky football game. So Tanner wants to tag along. I think you'll be okay with that because you love Tanner, but I'm just throwing you out there, buddy. He wants to come to the frat house too. All right, last one. Texter, did you see that UK live where they airballed multiple shots, bashed them bigger. Actually, I didn't see that. I didn't see where they airballed any shots. Maybe they did, and I just haven't seen it yet. If I did, I would say, hey, that sucks. Don't airball shots. I haven't seen it.
1: Send me that link, because I'll watch that tonight.
0: He'll watch it. He'll have a nice glass of wine.
1: Yeah.
0: And watch it beside the fireplace. Jack Strebel here. Don't be glazing Leo so much. He's not my sweet Tanner.
1: Guys.
0: Texter,
1: I miss Tanner as much as you do.
0: Texter, I miss Tantan's 10-minute stories that should have been one. Yeah, he did. He would have a story, and he's like, you could have

0: that up in 1 minute. It'd be 10 minutes of Tanner just adding things in. All right, let's take a break. On the other side of it, there's some fun articles out there today that I wanted to get to. For instance, biggest villains in college football, the arch enemies for every power conference team.
1: That
0: I think that'll be
1: that's a funny article.
0: That's going to be fun. We have the AP top 25 coaches record against the top 25. Where does Brom land? And then we have the mixtape at 5:30. Of course, we have the mixtape at 5:30. All that and more here on the roundtable. Thanks to 502 Hip and 812 Hip. You guys are awesome, and I hope our listeners take advantage of how awesome you are. 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

0: There we go. We had Animal House earlier, a little Monty Python and the Holy Grail there today. Leo dropping some old comedic gems our way on the roundtable on a Friday. 437-9680 UPS Jobs text line. 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Going to have a lot of tailgating coming up here, so we know they're going to be the go-to for the city of Louisville. 437-9680 UPS Jobs text line.
1: When is our first home game?
0: First home game?
1: Yeah, when's our first tailgate, man?
0: Your first tailgate. It'll be against Villanova, young Leo. But that exact date, because we haven't gotten the posters yet. Usually we get the posters and people hang them around the office. And that'll be on September 11th. There you go. 9/11. 7 p.m.
2: Okay.
0: A lot going on that day.
2: I hope it's nice.
0: Yeah, I hope it's nice out. But that's when the game. You asked me, I told you. What do you want me to do?
1: You're the one that laughed.
0: First, I didn't laugh. I just paused. I said, well, 9/11. during the break, as I was looking at Twitter, this comes off of the, where to go? This is a retweet, based on the Ross Dellinger, report that per the amendment obtained by Yahoo Sports, a Power League school wants to move to another power conference. The school can avoid the 5-year probationary period if it withdraws from its league within 180 days of the bill's attachment. And people have been freaking out all day from the ACC side of things. Like, this is the end of the conference, and then the ACC is freaking out. And it could be just a bunch of fear-mongering and a much ado about nothing. But just for, you know, just for, I guess, purposes, the off-season college football account, which is data analysis, college football enthusiasts, followed by commissioners, athletic directors, head coaches, players, analysts, beat writers, and hundreds of burners. Well, that's pretty funny. So they have a breakdown of athletic budgets, okay, for the ACC in particular. All right, so this is the data that they're crunching. So Miami's athletic budget eclipses everyone else. They're number one with $230 million. Florida State, $208 million. Clemson, $197 million. Stanford, they're in fourth place with $192. North Carolina, $187. Duke, $180 million. Cal, $173 million. Virginia, $162 million. Louisville, $160 million. So if this is accurate, okay, and again, I don't know how they're getting their information or what they're doing here, okay? Louisville's way down the list in the ACC. So this idea that Andy and I were discussing earlier, like, you know, you want to pay that 180-day window, you know, do you have the money? I mean, their entire athletic budget is $160 million. According to this, in the Big Ten, the smallest athletic budget is Maryland with $128 million, followed closely by Northwestern, $131 million. In the SEC, the smallest budget is Vanderbilt with $146 million, and they're right there next to Mississippi State with $168 million. The SEC median is $203 million per athletic department. Big Ten is $183 million, and ACC

0: FCC is $162 million. So just a little interesting tidbit to throw out there in terms of the viability of buying out, okay? Let's see here. Coach Pope, let's see. It's time to lace up. Media madness is coming. I don't know what that's all about. BBN's tonight's teasing all kinds of stuff. I don't really know what it is. I have no idea. All right, so now to some fun. So ESPN put out college football arch enemies for every power conference team. And this is great. So we'll start with the SEC.
1: This is so funny.
0: A lot of great conversations here. So Alabama's arch enemy, their arch nemesis, according to this, is Cam Newton. And it says, Newton played only one season at Auburn, but he left a lasting legacy by leading the Tigers to an undefeated season and winning the Heisman Trophy in 2010. Many Alabama fans still believe Newton shouldn't have been eligible to play for the Tigers after his father allegedly shopped him around to schools out of junior college. Auburn ruled Newton ineligible following an NCAA investigation, but he's reinstated less than 24 hours later. I forgot about all this, man. It was awesome. In that season's Iron Bowl against Alabama, Newton led the Tigers to the greatest comeback in program's 117-year history. Auburn trailed 24-0 in the second quarter before Newton passed for three touchdowns and ran for another in a stunning 28-27 victory known as the Cam Back. And that's a nice trip down memory lane with Cam Newton, because I forgot about all that, about how his dad shopped him around. He was ineligible for a very short period of time, and that wasn't the first time that season for Auburn that they had to play from behind, and Cam Newton just put them on his back and just won a bunch of games. Some of these are okay, like Arkansas Razorbacks, it's Texas Longhorns. For Auburn, Harvey Updike, that was the guy, Leo, that poisoned Toomer's Corner, the trees. You remember that?
1: No.
0: Okay, so Harvey Updike, this is a great story. He was a caller into the Paul Feinbaum show. He's a big Alabama fan.
1: Great start.
0: Imagine that. He, like, you know how Auburn is famous for Toomer's Corner? That's where they throw the toilet paper into the trees when they win big games.
1: Yeah.
0: He poisoned the trees. He did. And he admitted it on Feinbaum. And Feinbaum was like, are you serious? And he didn't give his name on the show. He later pleaded guilty to applying herbicide to the trees and was sentenced to 70 days in jail and $800,000 in restitution. Updike had a son named Bear in honor of legendary Alabama coach Paul Bear Bryant and a daughter named Crimson. He later told Feinbaum, I just had too much Bama in me.
1: Wow.
0: That's an all-timer.
1: I mean, that's a – wow. His daughter's name
0: – Crimson. And his son's name's Bear.
1: Oh, God.
0: He's right.
1: That poor family.
0: He had too much Bama in him.
1: No kidding.
0: Yeah. Georgia was Steve Spurrier because they could never beat Steve Spurrier. And Kentucky –
1: Steve Spurrier's on here a lot.
0: Kentucky's is also Steve Spurrier. I mean, Steve Spurrier used to take massive shots at Kentucky. He would, after the games, he'd be like, they sure got a nice kicker though. After beating them like 45-7. They have a good punter. Yeah, how about that? I mean, it says here, few if any SEC foes have tormented Kentucky quite like Florida over the past 40 years. That reality is underscored by the Wildcats' 31-game losing streak to the Gators from 1987 to 2017, the fourth longest in an uninterrupted series in NCAA history, highlighted by Danny Werfel and Chris Doering's late rally in the 1993 matchup. But yeah, Kentucky should have won that game. No one seemingly savored Florida's dominance other than former Gators coach Spurrier, who routinely jabbed the Wildcats in the media and ran at the score when he ran into Kentucky on the field from 1990 to 2001.
1: Love that for him.
0: That disdain never faded. In 2006, Clemson lost to Spurrier's South Carolina team, then fell to Kentucky in the Music City Bowl a month later. The following summer, Spurrier quipped, "We thought we had done something good beating Clemson, and then Kentucky beat them."
1: Okay, yeah, wait. That's one thing that is like, this whole article is like referencing a lot of games that happened before I was born.
0: Well, yeah. Yeah, because these are all-time enemies. All time. Steve Spurrier's on here three times.
1: I love how you scroll down. It's almost all people or like other teams. And then you get down to Vanderbilt and the enemy is institutional apathy.
0: I know, right? It's all like Ole Miss is Lane very Kiffin. Well placed. Yeah, yeah, yeah. Vanderbilt, institutional apathy. I'll skip the Big Ten because who cares?
1: There's one other that I think it might have been South Carolina.
0: Sorry, Zach.
1: South Carolina's enemy is the NCAA.
0: Yeah, yeah. All right.
1: Penn State, it's national poll voters.
0: ACC. You know what? I'm surprised they didn't put institutional apathy under Boston College, too. Yeah. like how are they not also institutional apathy? I mean, Vanderbilt's made the basketball tournament. They've been to bowl games. They've been much better in football lately. Like, how is Boston College not institutional apathy? It seems like Vanderbilt's got their bleep together. They feel like they're really, really, really going, oh, good. Sorry. My wife just texted me something exciting. So there we go. Okay. So theirs was Diamond Fairy. Okay?
1: Oh, SMU's is Fury. NCAA too.
0: Clemson is again Steve Spurrier. But I want to get to Louisville. So who's Louisville is Jeremy Ito. All right. Well, let's read into this.
1: I don't even know who that is.
0: Well, we're getting ready to learn. I'm going to tell you. Well, truth be told, there were plenty of villains for Louisville in the 2006 game against Rutgers, but this is Ito's game-winning kick that's best remembered. The Cards entered the game ranked third in the country. Rutgers was number 15 well into its heyday during Greg Schiano's first tenure at the school. It was a massive matchup, and one that had Louisville won might have catapulted them to a national championship, which is true. Like because they would have run the table, and Bobby could have had them in the BCS national title game. Louisville led 25-14 at half, but the offense couldn't manage a point in the second half. Still, the game was tied at 25 with 21 seconds left. Ito lined up for a kick and missed, but a Louisville defender was offside. God, I remember watching this. It was insane. Giving Ito a second bite at the apple. This time, he drilled the game winner, 28-25, then stared into the camera as a way of sending a message to Louisville and the football world. Louisville had already knocked off top 15 Miami and number 3 West Virginia and would go on to beat number 15 Wake Forest in the Orange Bowl to finish 12-1. Ah, what could have been. How about that? That game, Leo, that game. The Diener texted in, Frady Milley said Ito's name when I brought this up this morning. Did not hesitate. Oh, Diener, he goes to sleep and has nightmares about Ito. He's still to this day. He's still waking up to nightmares. But that game, so I watched that game in mixed company. Okay, as with Louisville fans and Kentucky fans.
1: Okay.
0: Watching that game. And as Kentucky fans, we were respectful. We weren't doing shots or anything. We were doing shots. We're not giving shots towards our Louisville brethren. One of our friends who's a Kentucky fan, Leo, he placed a heavy wager on Louisville.
1: No.
0: Now, this is before gambling was legal. So this had been done with a bookie. He placed a sizable wager on Louisville. He was happy. He told us, guys, this will be the first time in my life that I'm going to be cheering for the Cards. And not like one of those like passive cheers, like, ah, good for them. Like, oh, they won a game. Good for them. That's not bad. Nice job, Louisville. Not one of those, like, he was dialed in.
1: Like, I hope, like, I have money on this kind of time.
0: Yeah, he was dialed in. He was rooting for the Cards. He was happy as a clam.
1: How much money are we talking?
0: He did not disclose it. He just said, I just put a hefty bet on this. Okay. He was in a great mood at halftime. Up 25-14. Louisville had already beaten some top 15 teams. We just referenced that. When he missed the first kick, he was elated because it was over.
1: Right.
0: He's like, yeah, let's go. Go Cards. Yeah. God, I just won a bunch of money. Ah! And then the flag. He saw the flag.
1: Oh, my God.
0: He melted. It gets worse. He melted down.
1: Oh.
0: He's like, he kicked a coffee table. He was cursing. He's a redheaded man like Creighton. So, his face gets really, really red when he gets mad. He's yelling and cursing at the TV. You dumb. Bah, bah, bah, bah, bah. Then they go back out there. They line up.

0: Aikido kicks the game-winning field goal, my buddy, as hard as he could.
1: I know where this is going.
0: Punch the floor. He went.
1: I thought you were about to say the TV.
0: No, no. He went, son of a bitch, and bam! And he broke his freaking hand. he knew immediately because he went.
1: That's wisdom.
0: He went, bam!
1: Right
0: he went.
1: There. That's a.
0: He went, ah!
1: That's a.
0: We're like, what? We're like, what did you do? What? And he's like, it's broke. And you're like, are you sure? And it was, dude, his knuckles were just swollen, deformed. He had to go. So he lost money on betting on a team that he doesn't like. Yeah, he lost money rooting for a team that he normally hates and normally he made fun of. And then he had to go to the hospital, get a cast, and pay the medical bills for having a broken hand. It was a great night. Not for him, but for all of us watching, we were like,
1: crazy into the way to end that story.
0: Oh, yeah. They Rob watched it. Yeah. That's what happened.
1: It was awesome.
0: What? It was hilarious. But not, yeah.
1: That's
0: terrible. Yeah, it was funny at the time. And we were all in college, of course. That was, you know, actually, no, I was a year out of college at this point, so I had a job. But still, I was still partying like I was in college. That's
1: I can
0: for sure.
1: See how that would be a funny college memory. See, when you told that, I was like envisioning you now and just like a group of like adult men. Just,
0: really?
1: Just fully grown. Yeah, I don't know.
0: Bunch of 40-year-olds?
1: I was just like
0: 40-somethings?
1: Yeah, like grown-ass men just just punching the floor after losing a bet.
0: It happens still to this day. There are some grown-ass men out there around the world, Leo, that react that way.
1: And I avoid them.
0: Do you dabble in gambling? Do you dabble at all?
1: No.
0: I don't either.
1: No.
0: I'm not a gambler.
1: It's a ridiculous... Look, I can defend many vices.
0: Uh-oh.
1: But gambling is not one of them.
0: Wow. That is a hot take. Now, I don't mind gambling. I don't think... It's fine. It's your money. You do whatever you want with it. I'm very frugal.
1: I'm just kind of like... I know that the whole point... The whole business model is for me to lose.
0: Right. Oh, it is the business model.
1: So,
0: yeah. You can find some
1: they
0: tricks.
1: They really have no incentive to, like, even give me the... I wouldn't even know if they were giving me the correct odds. Like, they are just creating odds out of thin air. To make the most profitable, like... I think it's a terrible, scummy industry.
0: Yeah. I don't gamble because of that. It's just I don't like to lose money. Like, for instance, I had to go buy a car today.
1: Yeah, me neither.
0: I had to go buy a car today. And that's one of the worst things I have to do because I know I'm spending money. I'm spending money, and I'm going to be spending money for the next few years on this car.
1: What'd you get?
0: I got a GMC Terrain.
1: All right.
0: The SUV. I like it.
1: Yeah.
0: It's the first car I've driven that's not a van in a long time.
1: Yeah.
0: I've been driving minivans with the kids. I was like, you know what? I'm going to change it up. I'm going to drive the SUV. Because now Kellen can sit up front. Like, my oldest son, he's 14, right, he can sit up front. So
1: you can do an SUV.
0: Yeah, I can do an SUV now. So I got an SUV, and I'm very, very happy with it. I am. All right, let's read some text here, then we'll take our final break here. Texter, gamble on these you-know-whats, Leo.
1: No, thanks. I appreciate the offer.
0: The same texter here. Earlier this morning at 7:24 a.m., texted to Diener. Diener, you have to separate Strebel and Zach EC. Zach causes Strebel to have some of the worst takes in the history of ESPN 680. That's not true. What bad takes did Zach cause me to have yesterday? I had good takes. We talked Louisville football for like 3 hours, and not all of it was bad. There were some we gave our positives. What are we talking about here?
1: This person texts into almost every show.
0: This is a long time listener. We love this person. Texter asked me if my wife is pregnant. No, that was not the news she told me. No. Texter, Rig has that JCPS money now. It's SUV time. I don't have JCPS money. I still work for the Archdiocese, buddy. I don't have that JCPS money.
1: Catholic Church money.
0: I got Catholic Church money, which they actually have more money than JCPS. They just guard it. We don't get it.
1: Yep.
0: Texter, I feel like the porn industry is scummier. I think that might be right.
1: Okay, well, yeah, fine, I think.
0: That industry is demonic. Has Strebel seen Shannon Cogan's new haircut? I have not seen Shannon. No, I've not seen Shannon Cogan's haircut. I don't know what Shannon Cogan did to her hair. I don't know if it's shorter. She's got extensions, and she has like different highlights. I don't know. I haven't seen that. Texter, you mean Corey can drive you in your new SUV? Sometimes she will. She can drive me around. My biggest conspiracy theory. My biggest conspiracy UofL homer take is they would have beaten Ohio State in the BCS title game if they win that Rutgers game. They could have. Mm. I don't know. You absolutely could have. Absolutely could have. Nobody talks about Ito. They talk about Willie Gay, who is the one who jumped off sides.
1: Now, I was about to say, I would think would be the story, not the guy who made the kick.
0: Well, Creighton was defending Willie Gay on the Diener show. He's like, he's a luminary. He will not know. He blames Ito. He doesn't blame. He will not crush Willie Gay. He won't do it. He'll crush Ito all day. Even though it was Willie Gay that gave Ito the second field goal attempt, he's not going to crush him. He's like, no, he's a made man. He's a luminary. I'm not doing that. He called him a luminary. Willie Gay's a luminary.
1: Great Creighton word.
0: It is a great Creighton word.
1: I can just imagine him ripping that at 8 a.m. He's a luminary.
0: Well, he got that for Blank because Blankenbaker called Rain Smith a luminary, which I think is the worst take in the world. Because he was there for a season. He didn't win anything. He's a luminary. Yeah, he's a luminary. Like, he's not a luminary, Blank. There's so many other great UofL basketball players that you couldn't name.
1: Knows what that word means.
0: Texter, you already read that. All right, let's take a break. Now, before we get to a break, Leo, we have to have a conversation here.
1: This ought to be good.
0: So we don't have a mixtape.
1: Yeah, we don't have a mixtape.
0: So we do not have a mixtape this week.
1: Correct.
0: Okay.
1: So this is going to be a fun half hour.
0: One more segment.
1: Buckle in, guys.
0: Buckle
1: we have
0: in.
1: One more segment and no more news.
0: And no, yeah, well, I have some things still left on the bone.
1: No more news.
0: I've got some meat on the bone still, Leo. Don't. Yeah,
1: we're gonna make things up and improvise.
0: Of course we're gonna do that.
1: We're gonna live announce the Ocho.
0: We're gonna play.
1: Which I think is on. Is that dodgeball now?
0: Dodgeball. Yes, it is. It's dodgeball on the Ocho. Canada versus USA. You know what we're going to do, Leo? We're going to play some Brom sound. How about that? He was on with Jim Rome. You want to do that?
1: I do. You call the shot.
0: We're going to do that. We're going to play some Jeff Rome. He was on with Jim Rome.
1: Do I want to do that? I don't care.
0: And then we have, we'll talk about, what I have also on my sheet of lies here. Listen, I'm prepared.
1: Sheet of lies.
0: That's my sheet of lies. AP top 25 coaches record is the top 25. We still have that out there. I'm a radio professional, Leo. I'm a radio professional. I'm going to figure this out. We're going to be just fine once I figure out what your email address is. I got to email you this sound. Which I'm going to do during the break.
1: Okay, that sounds wonderful.
0: All right, let's do that. After the break, we have Jeff Brom on Jim Rome Sound. What's it about? Find out next!
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0: 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You have full Phil Baker, little Nick Curran, a lot of Zachy C. I'm kidding, Zach. 12 p.m. Reds at Nationals, 7:30 p.m. Padres at Astros. Also, thank you to Birno's Pizza for dropping off some delicious pizza today. Leo and I were enjoying that Meat Lover's Pizza, weren't we, Leo? It was good.
1: Oh, yeah.
0: That was really, really good. So, yeah, go check them out. Award-winning pizza. They 6 years in a row, best of Louisville in terms of the best pizza restaurant in Louisville. It's been them for six straight years. And then let's make it seven next year. Yeah, it's that good. Birno's Pizza, 437-9680, UPS Jobs, text line. All right, so there's no mixtape, okay? So, Dexter asked, no mixtape, who is to blame for this? What Tana. Intern needs to be beaten? And, yes, Tanner is no longer here. And then I'm kind of...
1: It's going to be Tanner. Tanner is to blame.
0: We're going to blame him because he's not here. But it's difficult because I kind of have like a... You know, producer by committee for the foreseeable future. I think when Max Abel comes back from Montana, we get him back into the rotation. He could be more of a permanent producer for me, and then things will be normalized. But that's something I'll get with you guys and some others and see
1: the
0: if we can figure
1: right
0: something. Yeah, it is. Yes, and see if we can get some things figured out going forward. But that's what's going on. Okay, sorry, everybody. Don't get too mad. Texter, my wife, Mary Beth, was looking forward to her first mixtape. Bummer. Oh, man. I'm sorry, Mary Beth. Texter, play Matt Jones. Texter.
1: Good one.
0: We don't have a what. I want someone fired. Matty Bangs interrupts, and now there's no mixtape. We're in radio hell. That's right. We're in radio hell right now. Radio hell right now. Big Rig is to blame. It's his show. No, I'll shoulder the blame.
1: Yes.
0: I will shoulder the blame.
1: Thank you, guys.
0: I will. I'll shoulder the blame.
1: I totally agree. I think I'm not at fault.
0: No, it's not probably. You at all. No, you are an innocent little child. You're an innocent child.
1: That
0: you did nothing wrong here.
1: Feel any better?
0: No, you didn't do anything wrong. If people want to blame something, blame me. I'm a big boy. I can take it. Go ahead, text at me. All right, go ahead, text. Let's see. Well, thanks for ruining my weekend at 5:30 on a Friday night.
1: That's
0: sorry.
1: Dramatic.
0: No mixtape. And I had to listen to Bangs. This is a bleeping prison on planet BS. It is. I put you in prison. I put you in prison today. Just kidding. Not your fault, Big Rig. Love you. I know it's okay. You can blame me. I'm a big boy. I can take it. I got my big boy pants on today. It's all right. I'll get it together next week. We'll figure it out, okay? I dropped the ball on that. That is my fault. That is not Leo's fault or Zach or Baldridge's fault. It's my fault. I will totally take the blame. Now, I sent Leo some sound, okay? All right, this is Jeff Brohm on Jim Rome, okay? This is about, like, the schedule, okay? This is his outlook on Louisville's non-conference schedule. Go ahead and play that if you don't mind, Leo. This is him
2: I'm
0: talking.
2: I'm a little bit old school when it comes to that. I believe in playing good football teams and football games, and I know some other people have gone the other route, but for me, you know, as a fan, as a coach, as a player, you want to play in those type of games. If it was up to me, I think everyone should play 11 Power 4 teams. If not, you should play 12. But I just think people want to see good football games, and they want to see good teams. And you hear all this stuff, interconference, who's better, who's not. Well, let's just play each other. You got non-conference games, most people. Then you got three other opportunities to play other people across the country. That's what fans want to see. So we're going to try to do that for us. You know what? Also, I think it makes your team better. And if you can find a way to win some of these tough games against good opponents, it can really skyrocket your program. It can build a lot of confidence, and it can help propel you into a great season. I'm a little bit old school when it comes to that.
0: Okay, there we go. So, I mean, Jeff, and to Jeff Brohm's credit, and there might be some, and I'm not going to do that as a Kentucky fan. I'm going to be like, well, they play EKU and Bowling Green. About Jeff Brohm and Louisville, like, I'll give them credit here, okay? I'll give credit here. And you know what? We may just play some funny sound. Okay. We'll find some funny sound to play. Some sound that people love. Some old time, sounds just as a mixtape, by us. But I'm going to agree with Jeff Brohm here, and I'm also going to cut him some slack and say something nice. Louisville has tried to schedule these types of games. against Georgia, against, you know, Texas A&M, against Tennessee, against Indiana. They're the ones that backed out, but they're a power, you know, they're a power four team. They are playing Ole Miss. Ole Miss stepped in and took the place of Georgia this season when Georgia backed out. So Louisville's doing their part. They're doing their part. They're trying to schedule games like this. The SEC is essentially forcing their teams to play games like this by adding another SEC conference game and then mandating you have to play one extra power four opponent. So I think this is the way football is going. Is it good for the group of five? Is it good for the smaller schools? No, they're not going to get the payouts or the money that they would get. But at the same time, you get more entertaining football. You get better football. You get more competitive football. At the end of the season, you know, your record is something to either be very proud of if you're able to navigate this tough schedule and come out 10-2 or 11-1, or something to be like, oh boy, we're not as close as we think because there's no extra padding in there, right? You don't have to, you can't schedule three bum teams and say, you know, we ended up 6-6. That's not too bad. It's like, well, three of those six wins that you have came from Youngstown State, Akron, and I don't know. Sam Houston State, those are South Alabama or whatever the case may be. You know, it takes a little luster off of your bowl win, or even if you go 7-5. Again, three of your seven wins come from bum teams. So I think this is a good thing. I think it makes things more competitive. You get an opportunity as a player to wherever school you go to, you're going to play the highest level of football for the entire season. If you make it to the postseason, then you continue to play quality football. So there we go. All right, if you want to, you can request a sound. 437-9680, UPS Jobs text line. If you want to request a funny sound, I already have one request coming through here. Okay, text says, shocking, I'm not reading that. Mixtape is under the pyramids. All right, so this is the first one we need to play. All right, find the Jason Anderson Tiny Tim rant. The Jason Anderson Tiny Tim rant. That's how we're going to start off. The greatest hits. This is the mixtape greatest hits. That's what we're going to call this today. Yeah, it's request radio, mixtape greatest hits. So when you find that, Leo, give me the head nod, the wink, or the thumbs up. We'll play some Caller Emily. Yes, Texter, there's another request. We'll play some Caller Emily as well. So if you have any sounds that you love that you want to hear, you let me and Leo know, and we'll get to it. All right, you find it, Leo?
1: If I'm not mistaken, is this not laced with profanity?
0: No. No, this isn't. No, this is good. This is fine. Yeah, we can play. We played this a million times over the air. So these are sounds that you have no worry about. Let's see here. Booger in the hair is a good one. I want to hear Zach letting the telemarketer through. We can play that. We can play that. It's a good one. Anything Caller Emily. We'll find Caller Emily sound. So yeah, keep those coming, and we'll have Leo. Poor Leo's. Are you all right, Leo? If you need any help, do you need any help?
1: We're doing the best we can, guys.

0: All right, if you need any help whatsoever, you can always text Phil Baker. He'll be able to show you and direct you to where the sound is. We can call in Phil Baker from the bullpen. So while Leo's doing that, I'll give you this. I'll give you more sports talk. This is what you get, baby. While we find the sound, if you can't find, did you find it? Okay, just go find caller Emily. While we're looking for Jason Anderson, just go type in caller Emily, and you're going to have a bunch of sounds in there. Just type in caller Emily, and you're going to hear me squirm, young Leo. I'm sorry I'm putting you
1: in. I was not prepared for this. There's a whole folder.
0: There's a whole folder. Yeah, just pick one. Just pick one. Whatever one suits your fancy, just play one. Here we go. All right. Turn it up. There we go. All right. Play the sound. Here we go. Little caller Emily request radio on a Friday.
2: First, we have a special caller on the line. We're going to go to Emily. What's up?
3: Oh, Daddy, put me on hold for other callers. You nervous? No,
4: well, I'm not, Emily. I'm not controlling the phones today. I'm just. Mm-hmm. I saw your name pop up on the screen, and I was trying to mentally prepare myself. No.
3: Sorry, can I say that?
4: No.
1: Well, I'm uncomfortable.
4: Oh. This is a.
3: So I go to the boat again. Do you want to meet up again?
4: Not tonight. I got have plans. I'm meeting a friend at a restaurant, and we're gonna have a beer or two.
3: Okay, I guess I'll meet you guys there.
4: Yes. That's where it is.
3: Guess I'll text you and see where I should meet you.
4: We don't have each other's numbers.
3: That's what you can say on air.
4: Emily.
3: Yeah, wink, wink. Tell your wife we don't have each other's numbers.
4: Emily, no, no, don't do that. Don't say that.
3: Okay, I'm sorry. Did you want me to lie?
4: Yeah, no. There's no lies. Everybody's no, no.
3: Right, we don't have each other's numbers.
4: We don't.
3: Don't worry about it.
4: I'm sweating. Like I'm like pouring sweat right now. Oh, good.
3: Ooh, me too.
4: No, because of that. Just it's so.
0: Oh man,
4: Emily,
3: I'm so into it.
4: Yeah. You have a lovely night, Emily. We appreciate the phone call.
3: And you too. See you in a little bit.
4: No. No. Have a good night.
3: Bye, Daddy.
4: Bye. Bye.
0: Leo's cringing. Like, how did that make you feel, Leo, hearing that?
1: Deeply uncomfortable.
0: Deeply uncomfortable. The best part of that sound, sneaky best part. So, Terry Brown, who does Cats Talk Wednesday. Terry Brown does Cats Talk Wednesday. He lives in Iowa now. He lives in Iowa now. Still locked in Kentucky sports. There for a while, he was doing post-game shows with Jason Ince and I, and he was terrified. I mean, he was in the background. He goes, "What is going on? What is going on?" All right, here should be an easy one for you to find, okay? You want one? An easy one? All right. Play the Mitch Hannigan fajita sound. You type in fajitas. There's only one sound in here. So this is the texture's play fajitas, bro. Okay? Did you find that one? Okay, Leo searching. While Leo searches, okay, I'm going to go to... Poor Leo. He's sweating.
5: What other things does Mitch hate?
0: Perfect.
5: It's a good question.
4: He hates a lot today. Do you hate the Bloomin' Onion?
6: No, I don't hate the Bloomin' Onion. No, because
4: I tell you, when the table next to me orders a Bloomin' Onion, I look over and it's like, maybe I should order that.
5: You know what? It's a great point. The Bloomin' Onion showing off.
0: Oh, that wasn't the whole sound. Oh no, it's not the fajitas. It's not the entire fajitas sound. Poor Leo's melting. None of this is his fault. None of this is his fault. And poor Leo's he's going down in flames.
1: This is the best mixtape ever.
0: This is great. Do you want to try another one, or do you want to try the fajitas one again? Try to find the full fajitas sound, Leo.
5: What other things does Mitch hate? It's a great question.
4: He hates a lot today. Do you hate the Bloomin' Onion?
6: No, I don't hate the Bloomin' Onion. No,
4: because I tell you, when the table next to me orders a Bloomin' Onion, I look over and it's like, maybe I should order that.
5: You know
4: too.
5: What? It's a great point. The Bloomin' Onion showing off.
4: Yeah, showing off of the Bloomin' Onion.
5: Showy.
4: Yeah.
5: What about an extravagant drink? What instead of just getting a beer or getting, a bourbon?
7: That is annoying.
5: Really, it is.
7: Yes, if you order one of those tall, fruity.
5: Are you ever going to talk to a woman?
7: Anyone who orders something that is huge and outrageous and makes a lot of noise is craving attention.
4: So do you think, so

0: go out on a date and your date says, "Hey, Mitch, I want this drink that comes in you
1: order,
0: pineapple.
1: You order
0: with
1: something
0: umbrellas and crazy straws, and you tell her no."
1: This is a common rule of life. You order something because you want someone to ask you, "Hey, where did you get that? Hey, how do I get that?" You order
0: I've
1: something.
0: I've never thought that. Am I?
1: Yes, you do.
2: What is this guy talking
0: about?
2: Don't
0: tell me what I think. I've never ordered something like, wow, I can't wait to see these bums' reaction when they bring me my fajitas and my gigantic gallon margarita.
1: Or, you never bought a shirt or anything.
0: We're not talking about shirts. We're talking about fajitas, bro.
1: I know. That's why anything you order, anything you buy, you're buying it because you
0: That's
1: want someone to come ask you where you got it.
0: No, I order fajitas because I want to eat some bleeping fajitas. I don't order them because I want Joe Bob next to me saying, "Wow, that guy's got money because he ordered fajitas." I don't give a damn what he thinks about my meal. If I want to order a plate of dirt, I don't care what people think about it. I don't eat my damn dirt. What you're saying is it's ludicrous.
3: There we go. So that's the world famous fajitas bro sound, where Mitch Hannigan thought, Leo, this is the context. He thought that if you order fajitas, you're doing it just to show off. Like, you're ordering it as a meal to flex the other restaurant patrons.
4: The greater argument seems to be that by ordering in, when you order food, you're doing it as a status symbol.
3: Yeah, exactly.
4: Which I don't think is how anybody.
3: No, fajitas. Now, if you go to like Jeff Ruby's and you order the old 96er, whatever their like big steak is, then yeah, I could totally see that. But you go to a Mexican restaurant, people order fajitas all the time. So I crushed Nick over that. All right, do you want to hear me drunkenly yelling at Jeff Braum? Okay, I figured you'd want that one. So try to find me being drunk yelling L's down, Jeff Braum, B-word. And then the best part of this sound is Anna Tarullo's Anna Tarullo's reaction. Text her, did we ever find out who caller Emily was? Wasn't she a friend of Andy's? That's my theory. My theory is that she is a friend of Andy's. I've never seen her. I don't know what her real name is. It may be Emily. It may be Susan. I don't know. But I think she's married. But it definitely was a good gag that we got a lot of good bits out of. The texters all said, we loved caller Emily. Yeah, I know. I've had bad moments on radio before. Many bad moments. Many of you have heard these bad moments.
4: For context, I did type Strebel drunk into the Dropbox, and
3: okay,
4: there's just a slew
3: of them
4: things. So I don't know what this is going to be. Let's
3: do the first one.
4: Hang on. You know what? This is so scuffed. Hold on. We're gonna play some adequate background music.
3: Okay. Oh, there we go. Yeah, getting sacked.
4: This is just such a mess. All right. Wonder what this is.
3: Hey, your boy Sat is not built for this. I told you. He's a bum, he's weak, and his team got run off the field. I told you, the bum bump happened. You thought you had something because of Syracuse and Duke, and you got faced with men tonight. Men on the offensive line, the defensive line.
4: I just
3: men.
4: Noticed this is from 22.
3: This isn't some bum-ass orange team, some bum-ass Blue Devils team. This is an SEC football team, and you got worked. You got worked. 267-9680 is the phone call, the line to get into here to the man. I'm plugged up, man.
5: Take a breath.
3: I'm sorry.
5: I'll read some facts.
3: 267-9680 is the phone number to call in here. We've got a couple people here. We got Paul and Patrick. Go ahead and text messages. Read them. Let's go. We dodged the Music City Bowl. We finished the season. F*** it.
6: Oh! I dumped it.
3: Good.
6: Oh, my God.
3: We finished the season 9-3. 9-3 off the season. Dude, I just dropped the F-bomb. I'm sorry. I'm so pumped right now. All right. Go to the Jeff Braum one happened in 2023.
4: That's not going to help me find it.
3: Oh, it's not going to help you find it? We'll just play the next one. Whatever's next. Play that one. This music appropriate for this entire segment is the most appropriate thing for this. Is this Leo and I?
5: Has Emily found you yet?
3: Oh, no. All right. You can stop that one. Those are like the Phil Baker used to do drunk takes where he says slow down the take and play it on the Sunday morning hangover. All right, do a random one. Just do a random one.
0: Hey, your boy Sat.
3: No, I already did that one. That's we got to do that one again. Here's the thing. I appreciate the call. All right, here's the thing right now. Jeff Rom has a very good football team.
2: Mm-hmm.
3: They're not as good as Kentucky. They play some bum ass competition, like some like straight up trash.
2: Some bums.
3: Virginia, bums. Boston College, bums. Pittsburgh, bums. Y'all bums. You understand this? What I'm saying right now? Here we go. All right, the cats run your ass off the field. Run your ass off the field. Devin Leary sucks. Okay. We are better than you. We are better than you, Jack Plummer. Jack Plummer, get the F off the field, you bum ass bitch. Get off the field. Go. Bye.
7: That wasn't bleeped out. All right, put in Billy Reid. Let's find some Billy Reid sound. That was great. Oh, my gosh.
4: Billy Reid. How do you spell Reid?
7: R-E-E-D, right? Or is it R-E-I-D?
4: I don't know. Let's see.
7: We'll try it out. Here we go. We're going to find out right here on air.
8: I've got a trivia question you right now.
7: Let's go.
4: Who is Billy Reid?
8: What country music standard should U of L fans have sung after the game instead of My Old Kentucky Home?
9: Standard? Like
8: classic, all-time classic.
9: Okay. I really don't know. Bulldog related.
10: something Opryland related.
9: No. I don't know. What is it?
8: It's the Tennessee Waltz, because that describes the game. And secondly, it was written by Louisville's Pee Wee King.
7: Wow!
8: With his collaborator, Pee Wee King Stewart.
7: See if you can find. See if you can find. Type in Stormy Daniels.
9: Right in the face there.
7: Type in
4: Stormy Daniels.
7: Yeah, type in. I promise it's going to be great. Type in Stormy Daniels to see if that pops up. Texter wants that. We can give it to you. we're going to provide what we can. Yeah. We'll do what we can. Anything come up with Stormy Daniels?
4: There are so many Stormy Daniels clips.
7: Click the first one.
4: There's one that says Billy.
7: That's it. Play that. Billy Stormy Daniels. Go. That's got to be it.
11: Derby Day Riders Up is still to be announced, but on
8: Stormy Daniels.
11: No, come on, man.
7: That was Darren Rogers, who's like the big dude over at Churchill Downs. He said Stormy Daniels going to do Rider Up. Type in.
4: What did he mean to say?
7: No, he meant to say that. He was doing it as a joke.
4: Oh, wow.
7: He was doing it as a joke. All right, type in Billy Reid and Joe Lunardi. Billy Reid, Joe Lunardi. And Joe Lunardi is L-U-N-A-R-D-I. Billy Reid, Joe Lunardi. This is the maddest I've ever heard Diener on air. I've heard Diener mad on air multiple times, but I don't think he's been as angry as he was right here.
8: Is he Joe Lunardi or not?
7: Okay, there's a longer one. Oh, man. Hopefully it's not in there. Damn it. Dang it. All right, type in play the tallywhackers. Type in get a better dog. That'll make everybody happy. Yeah, Lachlan McClain talking about getting a better dog. And we may have to end on that one because I think it's a longer sound than it's 5:51. We're going to get to Kentucky Horse Racing Spotlight right after this. We're going to go to that. But, yeah, there we go. All right, so he's going to find it here. Anything there, Leo? Oh. Leo's his eyes lit up. Now his eyes look concerned. Nothing with Joe Lunardi?
4: They're all just drops.
7: All right, but play one and see what it says.
8: Get a better dog.
7: Okay, no, that's the drunk takes. We don't want that. Leo's throwing his hands up in the air. I'm really sorry, Leo. I feel terrible for you right now. I really do.
4: This is great, man.
7: Yeah.
4: This is what producing is.
7: No, it's tough. You have a tough job. It's not just pressing buttons and answering the phone. You got a lot of things that you.
4: It's not a tough job.
7: All right, we'll try one more. Okay, type in Penn Island, P-E-N, then Island. Okay, you type that in,
3: and you're going to get gold. I know this will be here. I know it'll be clean, and I don't think we'll have

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1: There you go.
0: I love that.
1: To the brag line, hey, Drew and team, I wanted to give a shout-out to the Holland County
0: boy.
1: Boys.
0: Oh, boy. You stepped in it bad there.
1: I did.
0: We both did.
1: Oh, no. Is it, it's
0: type in
1: serious?
0: Pin Island on your...
1: No, but dump as much as you can.
2: Really? Really, people?
3: I dumped as much as I can.
1: I know.
4: There we go, Pat Jaggers. What gets me is their music in the background, like this wholesome, like up, like upbeat
2: that is
4: country
2: the
4: music.
2: Most, like, I think that is the most royalty free, like every ad.
4: Yeah.
2: Ever has. I was like, I recognize this. Is there an ad playing?
4: Oh,
2: like,
4: that music?
2: Right
4: yeah. You're spot on. It's like ad music. You're spot on. All right. We did. I tortured Leo enough.
2: This was almost a mixtape.
4: This was almost a mixtape. Leo almost quit.
2: Thank you, America.
4: He almost threw in the towel.
2: This has been the pinnacle of my career.
4: Now, if we had to do this again next week, which we may have to.
2: I think we should probably just do exactly the same thing. Well, I think really modifying or changing anything.
4: We'll be more prepared. Like I'll have a list of sounds that we can find, and yeah, that way you can get them all ready to go.
2: I'll be in town this week. We can actually make a mixtape.
4: There we go. We're going to make a mixtape this week. All right, everyone, have a great weekend. We have Kentucky Horse Racing Spotlight up next. After that, you can check out 7 p.m. Reds at Nationals. See if the Reds can climb up the wild card ladder. They're over 500. That's all I can tell you about the Reds. That's it. We'll be back at it on Monday. It'll be more together. It's the roundtable here on ESPN 680 105.7.
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1: 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You can hear me 10 to noon every weekday here on the station. General sports talk there, but of course, our Friday morning 10:20 segment is always about thoroughbred racing and at the biggest races around the country that week. And we were joined this morning by Bob Ehalt from Blood Horse ahead of a quartet of grade one races there at Saratoga tomorrow. End of this show, you'll hear from Josh Rodriguez, our resident handicapper. But hey, Sunday, head on out there with our friends at the Kentucky HBPA, KYHBPA.com, as they will be hosting their annual college day out at Ellis Park. 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It is Ellis Park Derby Day, Groupie Doll Day, Cowboy Jones Day, whatever you call it. 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And no surprise what I'm going to open with this week, but of course, the announcement of the Thoroughbred Series between NYRA, the New York Racing Association, and Churchill Downs, the Thoroughbred Championship Series, offering a $5 million bonus next year. And Frank Yanks, my colleague over at Blood Horse, he is the editor there, and of course, is the editor on our podcast, Blood Horse Monday, has the title, New Three-Year-Old Series Brings Excitement and Concerns. And the concerns there, of course, is that not included in this is the Preakness and the concerns over the Triple Crown. And then, of course, just a few days after the announcement of this series, we find out that the Preakness is moving back a week, like so many people have suggested it do, but back to Sunday as well, setting up a 13-day turnaround between the Preakness and the Mile and a Half Belmont there at the newly rebuilt Belmont Park. And I'm of a bunch of minds about this, but I made the joke on a different podcast, earlier this week, that is anyone going to the California Crown this year? And one of my co-hosts was quick to say, well, that was a marketing gimmick. Yeah, well, so was a $5 million series that is built around races at only two places, New York State and Kentucky. And frankly, only three tracks, one of them at Belmont Park, three of them at Churchill, and two of them at Saratoga. I wasn't surprised to see this series, frankly. I think that for a long time, the two states that have had their footing underneath them the best, Kentucky and New York, have frankly looked around at the sport and thought, what are we doing that other people cannot figure out? And so in that way, I don't fault anyone who thought that this would be a good idea. Frankly, the September meet at Churchill's in an interesting spot with the emergence of Kentucky Downs. So you'll notice very little turf racing, if any, during that September meet. And that's because so many of the best horses that have run on the turf will have run at Kentucky Downs and then will point straight to Keeneland. And so it makes sense that they would want to have a marquee day to fill out their schedule there at Churchill Downs in September, have a reason for the betting public and frankly, those of us here in Jefferson County to go out to the track and enjoy a day of racing and give people an enticing reason with a grade one or whatever race they can come up with. It won't be a grade one to start, but you know, the stakes to be named is what they called it there as well. But a couple of days later, as I mentioned, the Preakness announces that it's moving. And I'm a little boring on this because I have watched many of these challenges come and go. I have watched people say, well, if we put up the money, certainly people will follow. And while largely I agree with that, that the money does drive horses, you'll see horses, for example, at Kentucky Downs in enlisted stakes because they're $1 million. That to me, of course, is the ultimate example is when you can get into enlisted stakes and that kind of money. We see that all the time, though, at Churchill Downs as well, well over $200,000 available for listed stakes, etc. And so it's not a purse money thing necessarily for me or the ability to split the money eight ways out of that $5 million that's so enticing here, but rather the idea that if you have a second tier horse, you could run them in this series and maybe get a really great check at the end. I don't think this changes much for the horses that we think of as being at the very top of the sport. I really don't. But I want to give my final prediction on all this. I've watched many things, and I've only covered horse racing for the better part of the last decade. But I have watched many places try different things and have them go by the wayside, and big things, expensive things. And I do wonder if this challenge

series, which didn't have time to come up with a name for the stake in September and didn't bother to include a Triple Crown race, I'm not at all sure what the staying power is. The path to the Kentucky Derby is a long and arduous one. So often we see horses qualify for the Derby who need several months off after the Derby race, just because, you know, going through the fairgrounds, going through Oaklawn, going through Gulfstream Park can be really, really taxing on even the very best horses in our sport. The idea that a horse is going to start qualifying for the Kentucky Derby in January or February and still be ready to run in a high level race in September, to me, is a little dubious. But I like the idea of this series in general. Let me tell you why. Our sport has turned into a Saturday sport. It has turned into a big day event. And that's what all these tracks have realized, that if they're going to get people to show up, it won't be for a Thursday card at noon with a bunch of claiming races. That isn't why people go to the track. They go for the experience. They go for the crowds. They go for the party atmosphere. And for some of you that are listening, you might be scoffing because you're firing right now at Mountaineer or wherever it is, or your Chucktown or wherever you're playing right now. And you just want a handicap. You just want to watch the races. Getting dressed up ain't part of what you do. But if you've ever been to a night race at Churchill Downs, a set of night races at least, the crowd's much younger. And people get dressed up and they love those things. And something I've discovered as a dad, I'm now in my mid-40s, I've got a pair of high schoolers in my house now starting this week, is that these kids, man, it's awesome. Because they've grown up with everything. Both of my high schoolers have phones that are, frankly, better than the computers on the rocket ship that went to the moon. And it's in their pockets whenever they feel like it. They don't need anything. They don't need stuff. The next generation wants experiences. The next generation wants to travel. They want to go to stuff. And horse racing offers, my goodness, one of the grand experiences in all of sports. Frankly, in all of American entertainment. Going to the track is unlike anything else that you'll ever do. You can be outside. You can be inside. You can have great food. You can have a hot dog. You can dress in your jeans. You could wear a summer, you know, a sundress to the track, whatever it is that you want to wear that day. But if you want to wear a tie and throw on a jacket and go to the races with someone in a very nice dress and a fascinator, horse racing is one of the very few places that offers you that kind of opportunity. But frankly, isn't there just something about being at the track, going back to the paddock between races and doing that thing? For me, there absolutely is. It's how I fell in love with the sport, was actually bothering to get out of my house and go to Churchill and try to figure the thing out. It's where I fell in love with the sport. And Churchill knows that they have to, number one, fill out their September race weekends, but also get more people on track. And they have come up with clubs and all kinds of things, and the new Belmont's going to have some of these trappings as well. Obviously, at Saratoga, we know what it is. It's not as though they need to work on attendance at Saratoga with this series. Frankly, rather, just probably trying to get the field size up. Only five ran just a few days ago in the Jim Dandy. But I do wonder on the series and the idea that if we can't build these new big days, what if we did get a Stephen Foster day and then a big day again at Churchill Downs? I don't know quite how that's going to work, by the way. But you know what? We've moved things around before. We just ran the Arlington Million in Virginia, and frankly, it's a pretty darn good race. Things can change. Things do change in the world in horse racing. Very few of the current Triple Crown winners that we think of, Justify and before, ran at the distances and at the timing spacing that, you know, we think of with the Triple Crown. We have several that ran, I think one of them was 4 days rest between two of the Triple Crown races. So obviously things change over time. But I'll take a wait-and-see approach with this. While the rest of the world is flailing and I watch every headline around the country, is the Triple Crown dead, blah, blah, blah. Once in a while, you negotiate in this kind of manner. You negotiate in a way that feels very uncomfortable. You negotiate in a way that forces hands. And I think the Preakness had their hand forced, and I think they had made a decision on this a little while back. And this is kind of where I'm going to land with it. NBC just signed a record deal for the Preakness. They very clearly think that it still matters. And so I think 3 weeks after the Derby makes a ton of sense. I think moving to Sunday for television purposes makes a ton of sense. And when it's going to be Memorial Day weekend for that race sometimes, you'll have that Monday off anyway, so the Sunday, frankly, is just like going on a Saturday. We'll see if the handle follows. Over 60% of horse racing's handle happens just on Saturdays in our sport. It is easily the biggest day of the week for us, even in a seven-day-a-week sport. Saturdays reign supreme for sure. It'll be interesting to see if people follow it to Sunday. But here's why I think they will, and it's something that happened at Churchill just this year. There's a lot of bemoaning and a lot of grinding of teeth and

0: kinds of things about the Oaks being run under the lights on Friday and how it would affect local businesses and that kind of stuff. And, you know, I heard a lot of those arguments, frankly. But it did a record number, and then the Derby did a huge number as well, a near record number, frankly, a number that rivaled the Knicks winning the NBA Finals, when usually, frankly, the Derby is double the NBA Finals. But, you know, when you get a New York team in there that hasn't won in five decades or so, it's going to bump that number up. But a huge number for the Kentucky Derby. And frankly, that wasn't when people knew Sheree DeVoe had the best horse in the race. He showed that by coming back in the Belmont and beating all those horses again. But people didn't know that a female trainer was going to win the Derby for the first time. They just showed up anyway. And now I think more of them will show up. And when you put together a series with one other circuit, and you leave out Maryland, you leave out New Jersey, you leave out Pennsylvania, you leave out, name another one, east of the Rockies, that was traditionally part of these programs, you're doing a survival mentality instead of a growth mentality. Now, within these individual days, there might be some growth at Churchill Downs. Let's say they move, you know, whatever race to September and they have that and they invent a new big day on that day. Yeah, they might have some success with that. And that would be great. I would love to see it. But I think there's a little bit more at stake with all of this. And I do wonder, with the Triple Crown, if we won't get the following. Preakness moves back a week, which everyone has been begging them to do. And then the Belmont just moves back a week. Because in a six race series, for your longest race to be the second race of the series, which, by the way, does not take into account the Florida Derby, the Risen Star, any, you know, the Bluegrass, the Ruby, all of those races happened before this six race series. And so to assume that horses are just going to be able to go about this, I think is a bit of a misnomer, and it's a bit of a misstep, frankly. Again, I applaud the idea. I think it's a good one. But in my mind, the Triple Crown will outlast the series. I'm interested, though, in the racing last weekend. As I mentioned, the Dandy is in the books, and Renegade goes ahead and wins that race. A very cool outcome for him. And I do think there's a world in which we look back, because I think a fair amount of these three-year-olds are going to run at four. And we get a little bit more in love with this three-year-old class than we already are. Golden Tempo has shown himself. He's very good at the distance. And frankly, we'll have another opportunity there in the Traverse. Renegade got to run his race finally. And, you know, sometimes it just takes a three-year-old a little bit of time to get back to their best form or discover a new form that pushes them forward into later racing in their later years. Obviously, Napoleon Solo, a good second in the Haskell after winning the Preakness. I don't know when we'll see him again, but hopefully it is in the Traverse, in fact. But the three-year-old crop, I think, is more broad than it is deep, right? It is a shallow pool, but it's a big one. And I think there's a chance that at 4 years old, many of these horses will be great. And I heard some consternation about this challenge series, and that's why I brought up these horses, that, hey, why don't we redirect this money to the older horse division? Try to get those horses back, build up the handicap division again, as many people call it, and get it going that way. I'll push back this way. I have to look at my own metrics and I see my numbers all the time, and the Triple Crown compared to everything else that we do in the sport it's night and day. It is the NCAA tournament to the regular season in college basketball. It is the Daytona 500 compared to the rest of the NASCAR season. The Triple Crown is just different. Frankly, even within that, the Derby is much different. And so building around three-year-old racing, and especially if you could get the Derby winner to show up in half of this series or something, that's a good idea. It's why when the Preakness doesn't have the Derby winner in it, the numbers go way down. To be very clear about what that is. But I do think building around the three-year-old races to get these big days in place is the right thing to do. And I'll be interested to see how New York and, of course, across the street at Churchill Downs handles all of that. I'm Louis Ribot, and this is the Kentucky Racing Spotlight for August 7, 2026. Our guest today is Ben Curtis. He's been riding at Ellis Park this summer. Of course, we watched him have a terrific winter down there at the fairgrounds. Hear his story of how he came to the United States. I even get to ask him what his wife's reaction was when he told her that he wanted to move his tack to the U.S. Hear from him next. And, of course, our friend Josh Rodriguez to close the show. This is the Kentucky Racing Spotlight. I'm Louis Ribot on ESPN 680 and 105.7.
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1: All right, welcome back in to an August 8th edition of the August 7th, excuse me. 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But of course, 10:20 every Friday is our horse racing segment. We visit around the country for the biggest races happening this week. Our guest this morning was Bob Ehalt from Blood Horse, as we look forward to the Whitney card there at Saratoga tomorrow. But a man who will be riding at Ellis Park this weekend joins us on the program. His name is Ben Curtis. You probably know him not just from his rides there in Louisiana, but also some success here on the Kentucky circuit as well. Ben, thanks so much for jumping on. How are you?
2: I'm very good, thank you. Pleasure to come on.
1: Yeah, really glad you were able to make the time. This Ellis Park thing, we'll get to it in a minute. We're so glad you're up here riding in our state. I've got a couple of anecdotes to the handicapper that follows you on this show. Josh Rodriguez, a big fan of yours, so I'm sure he'll be listening as we go throughout. But wanted to ask, we always ask folks on this show, how is it that you got into thoroughbred racing? Because there's so many different origin stories, different origin points for people. Obviously, you made the move from Europe, but how did you get into the sport in the first place?
2: Yeah, I always knew sitting behind a desk and, paperwork and computers wasn't my forte. So, in school, I was okay in school, but I didn't excel at it. And this was an avenue that kind of just presented itself when I was around 13, 14. And I think as anyone in this job will tell you, when you get into horse racing, if you don't love it, you don't stay in it. And I kind of fell in love with it. In love with the game, and chose this as my path to go down.
1: Was it when you were you're a teenager? Take us back. Is it a family member that gets you into it? Is it a neighbor? Is it just the fact of where you grew up? What got you into it, Ben?
2: Yeah, I was in Ireland, and everyone in Ireland has a horse or knows someone that has a horse. I mean, it's horse country from top to bottom. So, but none of my family are actually involved in horses or racing or anything remotely. They're all into business and different sectors of business. So I was the black sheep, as you'd say. And I just got involved in horses. In Ireland, you have to go off and do work experience for school. And I didn't have any organized, as was my way. It was a last minute thing. And a friend of mine, his dad was a racehorse trainer. So I went to the stables. I did 3 or 4 weeks there at the racing stables. And like I said, fell in love with it. A year later, I moved over and did just short of a year over in England at a racing stables over there, and came back to Ireland, got my what you call your bug over here, which was my apprentice license, and never looked back since. Well, never looked back. I went from Ireland to England and rode all around Europe and then ended up shipping over here.
1: You've won some really high-level races in Europe, and yet you made the decision to move your tack to the United States. What went into that decision-making process? I'm always amazed when I get to talk with jocks who have moved internationally, what their motivations are. That it never seems to quite be the same from person to person. What was Ben Curtis's reason for moving to the U.S.?
2: Well, I did 11 years in England, which I loved. I had a lot of success. Most years I was in the top five jockeys in the country. I mean, and even the last year when I made the decision to come over, I was very high up in the jockeys table and riding winners for pretty much every trainer in England. But and there's a lot of travelling over there, and the travelling is all in the car. And I had two young boys that I was kind of missing seeing grow up. And I kind of sat there one night and I said to my wife, I said, I think I'm going to give America a try. And I'd been over previously and done little stints here in the winter when there was no race in Ireland. Me and a friend of mine, we took the initiative and said, let's get out. And I was never one to sit down and fester. So I said, let's get out and do something and see if we can learn something new. So I'd experienced America in a short kind of fashion. And yeah, I came over to the fairgrounds with no expectations, just thinking I'd get away for the winter, and had a really good meet there. And I just enjoyed the way of life. I enjoyed the way kind of racing is, it kind of flows over here. And yeah, I kind of based my decision on the fact that I might be able to see my kids a bit more. Don't know how happy the wife was, because now she has to see me a bit more as well. But that was my decision that I based it on anyway.
1: What's the look on her face when you say, I think I got to try this thing? And by the way, we're going to Louisiana. I mean, what's the look on her face when you tell her that?
2: Yeah, I mean, I'm lucky. I'm kind of blessed in that way. Ever since I started racing, you miss so much in life being a jockey. I mean, you literally sacrifice everything. Weddings, parties, you know, you can't turn down a ride because it might be the one that takes you to the top. So, but she's always been ultra supportive and embraced it with two hands and said, all right, you want to do it? Let's do it. And she went back to England and packed up the house, did all the hard work, and I stayed here and tried to start doing some hard work of my own over here.
1: Really remarkable. Ben Curtis with us. Jock, of course, down there at Ellis Park current meet. We'll talk with him about his plans moving forward. But in doing some research for this piece, Ben, I noticed that you had a ton of success riding the synthetic over in the British Isles. And I've always wanted to ask, because I've talked to different guys who have called races at synthetic tracks or talked to people who are around them, and they always say that there's such a patience you have to learn with riding on synthetic that it does translate once you get to other surfaces in the United States, obviously mostly on turf and dirt here in U.S. racing. Do you find that experience did make you a more patient rider, that it made you a better jock?
2: Absolutely, yeah. To be honest with you, riding on all surfaces, you know, experience in all surfaces and being able to be capable on all surfaces is kind of what every top jockey needs to have in their arsenal. But definitely riding on the synthetic, patience is normally a virtue and it can normally get you to the winning line in front. But also being able to judge the pace, you know, in any race, you have to judge the pace. You know, if they're going quick, you don't want to be too forward. Same if they're going slow, don't want to be too far back. So I think I've taken little bits from all over the world and tried to kind of implement them in my riding. And at the moment, it seems like it's paying off more times than not.
1: You get involved in the Louisiana thing, and I think you've hit the nail on the head here in some of the pieces that I've read, Ben, that ecosystem between Louisiana and Kentucky it's real. You know, we opened this part of the show this year with Corey Lannery, of course, just retired after the Churchill Downs meet, and a true Louisiana guy, had an unbelievable amount of success up here at Churchill Downs. You get your first grade one win at Keeneland. Take us back to that day with Simply in Front in that race there in the First Lady Stakes. You get the first grade one, at least in North America here, in that stakes. Take us back to that day, Keelan. How was that?
2: Oh, it was fantastic. I had the family there, and I've known Eddie for Eddie Keneally. I've known him for years. You know, he's who I came over to when I was saying that I came over and did a couple of short stints in America when there was no racing in the winter. And I've known Eddie and his family for years. And you know, first of all, get the grade one win, obviously, in North America was fantastic. You know, you want to get that monkey off your back. And, you know, that's one of the things that you've got to seal and sign and deliver so that you can move on and keep progressing. But I think to get it for Eddie as well was really good. You know, it's people I've known for a long time. He's supported me a lot since I came over. And having the family there and the kids, it was just a great day all around. I mean, it was, and she was a hell of a filly. I mean, she ran great second in Kentucky Downs on our start before, over a distance that was too short for her, and we knew that. So when they finished second running on, you can take a lot of confidence out of that. And I think

0: Mother's gone to Keeneland that day, albeit her price was a little bit bigger than what you'd say you'd be confident with. We all went there with a good air of confidence now. So it's great when it pays off and it works out the way you want, because in racing it rarely does.
1: I say it a lot on a lot of programs, Ben. I'm always amazed that horses ever get to the starting gate, let alone win grade ones. And so it's a pretty remarkable thing once they do get to that level. Let's go back to the spring of 25. And this is when I noticed you on dirt and I thought, okay, maybe this guy does have something. And that's when you got to ride Magnitude in the Risen Star. You've since seen him take off into a global superstar. Take us back to that experience first. What was it like winning that Risen Star?
0: Oh, it was fantastic. It's one of the flagship races. At the fairgrounds down in Louisiana, it's one of their flagship races, just behind the Louisiana Derby. So, it was a brilliant day. I was very lucky to get the call up on him. He kind of was a spare. I mean, if you look back at it now and say he was a spare ride, then you'd be absolutely amazed after what he's done. But no, he was phenomenal that day, and he put down a massive, he put down a massive marker, and he hasn't looked back too much since.
1: Yeah, it's an incredible run for sure. You talked about the surfaces and being great on all those surfaces. To get a grade two on dirt like that, how significant was that for you personally?
0: It was, because you come over from Europe and straight away you're stamped as a turf rider. Oh. And as you said, I was leading rider on the synthetic in England. And, I've kind of honed in the art of a lot of different surfaces. So it's very hard when you come over here and people won't give you the opportunity to showcase yourself on the dirt, which it is hard to break in. But as I always say to my agent now, my stats are as good on dirt as they are on turf. So, but we still get the he's a turf rider. I mean, I don't think I'll ever fully shake that off. But it is a big it's a big thing to get those graded, those stakes wins on the dirt. Isn't every trainer owner wants the confidence that you can do it on the big days? And luckily we've been there and shown up and done it. So hopefully we get more in the future.
1: Ben Curtis with us, Jock, of course, down at Ellis Park. You mentioned Simply in Front when we were going through that part of the discussion, Ben, running at Kentucky Downs. After this meet here at Ellis Park, are you going to try to ride there at Kentucky Downs as well? You playing?
0: Yeah. I mean, I had my first year and my first goal there last year. Which was, we got winners, we got places, and from the select rides we had, we felt it was a very successful meet. And it's a track that I'm very familiar with, as in not that track itself, but it's very similar to the European tracks and the tracks in Ireland that I've grown up riding. So to me, it's second nature. Whereas, you can nearly say to a lot of American jockeys, it would be very alien to them, because, they're used to an oval, left-handed, flat, maybe a bit of a camber. But, you go there and it's a completely different ball game, and I absolutely loved it.
1: Yeah, every time we have a jock on and we ask them about Kentucky Downs, all of them, especially if they are jocks who came up in North America, whether it's, Puerto Rico, Panama, whatever, the United States, et cetera, they all talk about the challenge of Kentucky Downs. And it's really interesting to hear you talk about it as being more of a native kind of course to you.
0: Yeah, I mean, it was my everyday during the summer when I was riding in England or in Ireland. Majority of tracks are very similar to that. You have to keep a horse balanced. You have to get into a rhythm and a comfort zone and let a horse find its feet. It's not like the dirt where you can hustle them up there and rush them early, because if you do and they get out in their head and unbalanced, that's race over there. So for me, I've grown up doing it, so it's second nature. And like I said, I absolutely loved it. It's a great meet they have down there. Obviously, the money is fantastic, but they get a lot of very good horses as well. And you put the money up, it shows the horses do turn up, and they get some superstars down there, which is good for them, because when you put on a showcase like that, you want the good horses.
1: Oh, that's exactly right. And yeah, money talks in this sport for sure, Ben. So I'm sure they'll keep getting good horses as long as they keep the purses where they're at there at Kentucky Downs. But this Ellis Park meet itself, the decision to come up here, you've documented why you made that decision. And look, the money's part of it for sure. The purses at Ellis Park make it a very attractive place to ride during the summers. How have you found Ellis? Do you like riding there?
0: I do. Yeah. I think the dirt course is playing very fair. The dirt track is playing very fair this year, and the turf course is holding up fantastic. We got some rain last weekend, and give them all their credit. They were brave enough. They left the racing on the turf, and you know, the last day of racing on the Sunday, it held up as good as it was on the Friday. So it's nice to see sometimes they take that risk of leaving it on the turf when they can. So it's obviously not a very long meet either, Ellis. It's, you know, relatively short, so they can take that gamble. But it's nice to see them do it. And, you know, all the horses kind of stood their ground last weekend and they showed up, and it gave a great couple of days of racing.
1: You've got some in this weekend that I wanted to ask you about, but getting to ride in the Ellis Park Derby for a guy like Brendan Walsh, you've got five mounts with him just this coming Sunday, working with Brendan. What is that like? That's a guy who's been very kind to this show in the past.
0: Oh, Brendan's great. When I came over for my stints in a small, short stints in America before, Brendan was actually assistant to Eddie Keneally. Right. So I got to know Eddie and Brendan very well. Both of them have been fantastic to me since I came over, giving me plenty of opportunities, and I've had a lot of success for both of them, which is always nice. It's great when someone throws a ride your way and gives you a chance, but it's even better when you can repay them with winners. And we've had a lot of success together. You know, Brendan's obviously, he's gone from strength to strength. You know, he's fairly formidable with his, well, throughout now. I mean, turf, dirt, you name it, he's probably got a runner in there. And he's someone that leaves no stone unturned. So they're the types of people that you want to be riding for and surround yourself with, because they're the people that normally end up on the score sheet and getting the winners.
1: You know, he had one in the Secretariat this past weekend, a Colonial, that had never been on the turf and hadn't run in 2026. And he throws him into a grade two as a three-year-old. All I said to a colleague was, I'm putting that horse in my exactas, because it's Brendan Walsh, and that's not an accident. You know, it's that kind of stuff. Just knowing, having that kind of knowledge and that sort of foresight as you talk about the planning of these races and what's going to unfold in them. And it's fun to watch with that. You'll be aboard Stop the Car, and Brendan will trains, of course, but Ben, I don't want to incorrectly speak. Is this the first time that you'll have them out with him?
0: No, I have sat on him. I actually rode him in the, I'm going to say, was it the Risen Star or the Louisiana?
1: Oh, the LeCompte. Were you aboard him in the LeCompte?
0: I rode him in the LeCompte.
1: Got it. Sorry, my apologies. I was only looking at the last couple of races. I apologize.
0: Yeah, I actually rode him in the LeCompte. That was stretching out, obviously. I think, right. He's a horse who's, I mean, listen, he's ran in two of the toughest races you can get, the Pat Day Mile and then and I mean, they're as deep a race as you're going to get. So he's been swimming in deep water. This looks like it's going to be a short field. I think the distance is perfect for him. And he's a horse I'm really looking forward to getting back on, because I loved him the day I rode him in the comp. I just don't think, you know, he turned in, he was still on the bridle, felt like I had a lot of horse left, and he just didn't really see out the distance that day. Whereas, you know, he's a bigger, stronger horse now, and I think the mile in Ellis is going to be right up his street.
1: Daughter of Union Rags is Union Mist. She'll be riding in the Groupie Doll, one of the more historic races, frankly, down there at what we used to call Dade Park, but Ellis Park, of course, down there. You were aboard her for her last run there in an allowance at Ellis Park. What should we know about her? And second off the layoff here, she's got as good a shot as anyone, huh?
0: Yeah, I mean, that looks a deep renewal. It looks a tough race, and as it should be. But she ran a great race the last day. She ran down a very well-fancied one of Bob Baffert's, and she ran it all the way to the wire. You know, she's a filly that's obviously got talent, and, you know, she's putting it all together and getting better and better. So I think if, you know, she can move forward a little bit from that last run, I think the race is going to suit her running style. And I'm hoping if she turns up at the races like she did last time, you know, she can be bang there at the finish. Definitely in and around there at the wire anyway.
1: Last one I wanted to ask you about is Money Supply. That is a horse that will run in the Cowboy Jones this coming weekend. What should we know about Money Supply?
0: Listen, he's a solid horse. You know, all these races that you've mentioned, you know, they're all competitive. Some of them are short fields, but they're all competitive. But Money Supply has been around. He knows what's required of him. And, you know, if he turns up like he can do on some of the days when he's run his biggest numbers, he definitely fits in there well. And like I said, he's battle hardened and knows his job. So hopefully he can turn up and we can run a big one.
1: All right, Ben, I generally close with a question of this variety with

0: all of our guests, certainly the ones that I'm having on for the first time, but I have found overwhelmingly that folks that are in your position or in training or whatever it might be, they're dreamers. They are people that allow themselves to dream. When they go to bed at night, they dream of winter circles. They dream of those different things. Does Ben Curtis allow himself to dream of, say, a Kentucky Derby winter circle or a Breeders' Cup Classic kind of winter circle?
1: You have to dream. If you don't allow yourself to dream, then you wouldn't drag yourself out of bed at 3:30 every morning. So I think this whole business is based.
0: Well, we'll have to go with the shorter answer there from Ben Curtis, as it looks as though he got a phone call as soon as we were leaving the end of that part of the conversation. But yes, they're all dreamers, our trainers, our jocks here in our great sport of horse racing within the Commonwealth. All the best to Ben. I did not get to tell him safe rides this week, safe trips this weekend. I hope everything goes well for him as far as that end, and may the best horse win, of course, down there at Ellis Park. Speaking of Ellis Park, we'll look at the late pick three on the Saturday card with our friend Josh Rodriguez, our resident handicapper here on the Spotlight. We're presented by the Kentucky HBPA, kyhbpa.com. Josh Rodriguez, we talk with him next.
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1: Welcome back. 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Make sure you go check them out right now, frankly, if you want to see a website with all the great stories, all the great photos, all the great videos and interviews from all the folks and the equine athletes that make our sport go here in the Commonwealth. Thanks to Ben Curtis joining us in the previous segment. The president of the Ben Curtis Fan Club now joins us. His name is Josh Rodriguez, our resident handicapper here on the program. Josh, I got to talk to Ben Curtis. Tell me you're not jealous.
2: I'm very jealous. And that's actually a turf god, Ben Curtis, as we refer to him. So, yeah, that's awesome. And, you know, I can't wait to, you know, obviously we record this right after you recorded it. I can't wait to come back and listen to that.
1: It's interesting to hear people's stories, Josh, because you and I are not like Ben, right? You know, we were born here and we're going to, you know, we're living out our thing here in the U.S. Mm-hmm. And the decision with a young family and all those things to move across the pond to try something out that's different, get away from that English scene where, frankly, he was a top five, top 10 kind of jock, making a good living, all the things, but really wanted to get over here. We talk about, you know, getting to ride Magnitude and the Risen Star. We talk about winning at Keeneland, all that kind of stuff. So it's a spectacular interview. I hope people enjoyed that in the previous segment. Of course, we bring Josh in each and every week to do a little bit of handicapping down the street at Ellis Park. They're going again. And a reminder, this Sunday is College Day. So get on out there. If you are a college student, go join our friends at the HBPA for College Day on Sunday. A bunch of great stakes, including the Ellis Park Derby, the Cowboy Jones, and the Groupie Doll. All those famous, old, longstanding stakes there at Ellis Park this Sunday. Great opportunity to hang out with your friends one last time before you head back for the semester there. Sunday at Ellis Park, presented again by our friends at the Kentucky HBPA, KYHBPA.com. Josh, let's get into it. Late pick three, that's what we do on Saturdays out there at Ellis Park. Starts with race seven, an optional claimer here. $62,000, $104,000 purse in this one. This is for three and up, non-two lifers, essentially. We are going the full distance of the Ellis Oval there at a mile and an eighth. If you are not familiar with Ellis Park, it's essentially laid out a lot like Saratoga that way. Josh, where'd you land in the optional claimer here?
2: Yeah, my top pick in this race is a little bit of a price at 6-1. The number two, Master Controller, coming in here for the Vandenberg barn with obviously her husband, Chris Amy, riding this horse. And, you know, you look at the work pattern. This is a horse that looks like has been working really well since that May 14th try. Got a 92 buyer in that last race. And, you know, I kind of look through the rest of this field, and I see a lot of horses that have back races that fit. But this looks like a horse that's actually in form, right, is one that's been getting a little better, a little better. And honestly, you look at this horse's last couple races. If you cross the synthetic race out and the race is off of Lasix, right, which obviously only leaves you with two Lasix races, those are the two wins that this horse has. Horse here is able to run on Lasix, is going to be inside drawn. Maybe not the speed of the speed, but I think is going to get a nice easy trip here. So I do like the number two, Master Controller, is my top pick in here. I think 6-1 is a very fair price. We'll see what kind of price we get at post time.
1: Yeah, Master Controller I left out only because that, to me, that's a bit of an outlier of a performance, but I absolutely understand the recency there. And frankly, compared to so many in this field, that's probably one of the higher level wins in this field, right? I mean, to be fair to you there. Right? And so getting to do that at Churchill Downs amongst that kind of group. And frankly, like you said, on medication here, three runs on Lasix, never missed the board. Seems to make a lot of sense. One of those, by the way, was a synthetic sprint of all things. So maybe it's just a Lasix horse in this case. I went to the eight horse instead here in Urban Planner. Rafa Bejarano gets them out here. And if you're willing to draw a line through the last outing over that mile shoot and get back to the two turn thing that this horse won back to back races on at Churchill Downs in a mile and a 16th, I think you get a much better look at a horse that has a real shot here. And Josh, I think the 8-1 price here, like you like the 6-1 price on the two horse here, I think is the thing that really did draw me here, is that if I can get this kind of value, Rafa Bejarano, not a great winning meet there at Ellis Park, but a 14% winner at Ellis with David Jacobson, 18% overall, hopeful that maybe they can get this thing going. But this is one, look, that has won on dirt twice in four runs, and I think just at the distance will make a lot of sense You know, if we're drawing a line through the last race, be a lot better off that way. But I'll go ahead and try the 8 in here. You're going to play the 2-4 exacta in here. That is extensive. Speaking of Ben Curtis, he's got the ride here for Michael McCarthy.
2: Yeah, this is another horse who I think you kind of look back as does have some races on Lasix that make sense. Honestly, my only kind of concern here is you see three straight races where you kind of see three straight regressions, right?
1: Yep.
2: And so you kind of wonder, they gave the horse obviously basically a year off,
1: yes.
2: Came back in May, and, you know, obviously needed that race. And then I don't know, I'm getting kind of creative here. I'm crossing the line through the last race because that race was in the slop.
1: Yep.
2: So, you know, I'm going to pretend that last race didn't happen, because if that last race didn't happen, this horse looks a lot better in here, right? Because you can make an excuse for that first off. Hey, that horse needed this race. You expect to jump up. But then, like I said, it hits the sloppy track at Churchill. We've seen many horses not handle that sloppy track at Churchill, not handle that surface. So I'm not going to hold it too against the number 4 extensive in this spot. Michael McCarthy, obviously good, second off the layoff here. And gets I know it's on the dirt, but we get turf guy Ben Curtis here. So I like the 4 here. Obviously, it's got back races that absolutely fit here.
1: Josh, a simple 2-4-6 here. I'll go 8-6-5. We're talking race 7 tomorrow at Ellis Park. Awesome Ruta will break from the 6. Axeman Axel Concepcion gets the mount here. He's having a very nice meet at Ellis Park this summer. Joe Sharp, kind of a slow meet for him after obviously winning yet another training title at Churchill Downs. And speaking of which, it doesn't hurt to have a horse like Awesome Ruta, who won twice during that meet, in your barn, both at the 20 allowance and 30 allowance level. I think this horse fits very well. Once in a while, Josh, I don't know how you handicap these kinds of races where it's a, you know, a non-2 from blah, blah, blah level. A lot of times I just look for horses that have been in the winner circle, right? That are comfortable being out front, that are comfortable winning races rather than being in a pack, running second or third, something like that. And so Awesome Ruta absolutely checks that box. I know that horse landed for you third. So 8-6-5 for me in race 7 and 2-4-6 for Josh in race 7. Talking with Josh Rodriguez, of course, on the Wrong Lead podcast. Go find their stuff on YouTube. Nice preview of the Saratoga card on Saturday with him as well, if you want to go and find that. Race 8 is a 50,000 allowance here. Starter allowance, $46,000 on the line. We're going a mile on the turf, which is, by the way, the length of the turf course there at Ellis Park. Phillies and Mares 3 and up on that side of things there. Josh, I know you're going to try the rail horse here in No Other Like You. What a stutter for a theme for this show. Ben Curtis gets him out.
2: Turf God. But, you know, Timeform's got this race rated as kind of a fast pace here, right? And if you look at the Timeform pace projector, you got the 1 kind of sitting, looks to be kind of a pocket trip behind the 8 and 11 there. I do think Ben Curtis has options here. And, you know, especially in Kentucky, I've seen Ben Curtis make the right choice a lot of times here. So I do think he's going to kind of sit just off of what I think is going to be kind of a fast pace, maybe something closer to what this horse kind of did at Gulfstream Park 2 back, right? In that synthetic starter allowance, you know, you look at this horse as a horse that's got tactical speed, has been on the front, has sat just off. I think if Ben Curtis is a little patient here, is able to let the other speed go, I think he's going to be able to work out a really, really nice trip here. And I think he's much the horse to beat in here at 9-2.
1: Oh, wow. There you go. So breaking from the rail, the 1 horse there. This is race 8, starter allowance tomorrow at Ellis Park. No Other Like You, of course, out of the Fox Barn. He and Ben Curtis not had a ton of mounts together. So just a chance to go onward and upward from here. I'll go to the 7 horse on top here. Josh, I love a long shot in here that I'll explain later, but Raconteuse will break from the 7 here for Ian Wilkes and Francisco Arrieta, who is having the meat of his life at Ellis Park right now. And I say that, but frankly, we've seen him be very good everywhere that he rides. But this is one that just broke its maiden. And I need to say this out loud. This will be the horse's 21st lifetime start. It took 19 starts to break its maiden. They finally dropped this one back into 50 company. Now, to be fair, this horse has hit the board in half of its races. So in maiden company, sure. But once the horse got on the turf, things started to make a lot more sense for this horse, who has hit the board 7 times in 10 turf runs. But I think she kind of put it together in that maiden win. And once she saw a winning formula, and like we talked about with the previous race, Josh, once horses do see the front, especially it seems like on the filly and mare side, once they see the front, they get used to it and a little more comfortable doing it. Her numbers have just gotten better as a 5-year-old. And she's a daughter of Matola. You talk about speed in this race. I think she's going to have to probably sit just off of it, like you mentioned, before making her best strides at the end. I think she's very much capable of that. I trust Francisco in this spot. So I will go with the Francisco Arrieta piloted raconteuse. I have your one in the second spot. So I agree with you there. I went 7-1 in here. And then, Josh, I'll keep going, because I wonder about this amazing lady on the outside. Now, she broke her maiden in a maiden 30 in January as a three-year-old. She's a three-year-old daughter of Tonalist and needed some time off after a run at Turfway Park in a 30 claimer. So she comes back, and she's nowhere to be found in a race in the middle of Indiana on the turf in a 34,000 non-won allowance. And she's got Joe Ramos, who we know down here in Kentucky rides at, you know, Churchill, had him out in the Derby last year. And she is 11th out of 10, out of 11 horses, excuse me, out of 10, out of 11 horses. And then she finishes third when she's in 11th place on the final turn. And so maybe she got her legs back underneath her at the end of that race and can carry it into this one. She's been training here in Louisville for Marianne Scherer. And I am very interested to see what she does this Saturday under Florent Giroux, who's not going to let her fall that far back. There's no Florent Giroux ride that's going to be 11 lengths off the pace. I don't know that she wins here. I hate the post position. I'd feel way better about this horse inside. 12 is really, really tough, Josh. But hey, spice up your exacta, your trifecta tomorrow. Race 8 at Ellis Park with the 12 horse. Leave that one off your tickets at your own peril as far as I am concerned. You have Enel, the 9 horse here, another guy having a really nice meet at Ellis Park, is Danny Sheehy. For Vicky Oliver, this one last seen at Ellis Park in an allowance.
2: Yeah, I think my other two choices in here, the 9 and the 6 plot, I think they both benefit from a fast pace in front of them. So I do think if no other like you does end up getting a little bit more involved in the pace, then I think she might. And we have a bit of a, you know, pace meltdown here. I do think the 6 and the 9 are the ones who are most likely to pick up the pieces. The 9 obviously being probably the more likely horse to do that. You kind of go back at that race at Keeneland, you know, that race, that figure fits in really well. And then the Churchill claiming race about 5 back. That was a race that kind of fell apart a little bit. And you know, Enel was able to kind of pick up the pieces there. I thought the 6 plot was interesting because it does have 2 really good races coming from very far back. One with Christian Torres, 2 back in the maiden breaker, and then 3 back, Ben Hernandez almost, you know, broke the maiden there with, you know, coming from 11th in that race. So, you know, I do think both these horses, if there is a nice fast pace in front of us, benefit the most. It's interesting. You talk about the 7 and yeah, the 21 races, you know, hey, we've seen

0: field here. Double-digit horses in this one, Josh. A mile and a 16th on that turf course. $100,000 on the line, like all maiden specials here in Kentucky. Three and up in this one. I'll go first here, Josh. I landed on the nine, who I know made your handicapping as well in Provider. So obviously, I need Rafa Bejarano to have a really nice late pick three here. Peter Urton trains, and this one started its life at the fairgrounds before trying Keeneland in April. And comes up here to Ellis last out after a couple of months off and runs a really nice race, finishing third at the distance. I think second in the form cycle here makes a lot of sense. And Provider here at 6-1 also offers incredible value in this kind of field as well. So I'll land on the nine on top here, Josh. I know you went to the six in Grand Premier. And gee, folks, it's a race on the turf. Who do you think Josh has?
1: You know, it's funny. I think there's, you know, I agree with you on the nine, right? I have the 9 second in my handicapping,
0: right.
1: But I don't think there's much between both the six and the nine. If fair anything, you know, I do think the six just had an awful trip last time out. And I just think coming here second time in the U.S. For Brendan Walsh, gets a jockey change to Ben Curtis here. And I just think, you know, if this horse just doesn't, you know, get basically taken up right at the start, gets a little bit better of a trip. I do think that this is a horse that has shown some talent overseas on the synthetic. So, I expect this horse to take a pretty big step forward here. And if the horse does, obviously makes a ton of sense in this race.
0: Grand Premier did start at Dundalk in Ireland, but the connections on the breeding side are very, very American. An Oscar Performance, Unbridled Song Dam on this one was a breeding job here in the state of Kentucky by Jam LTD. So 6 and 9 for Josh here, 6, 9, 12. We both have the 12-3rd in our handicapping here, Josh. And part of that for me is at least the post position. Brian Lynch trains this one, who has been at the very highest level at Churchill and been running very, very well. Hasn't missed the board the last 6 times out, all of them this year for this Son of Hard Spun. Quality road on the damn side. Everything makes sense. This horse has been running at 1 mile and 1/8, 1.5 miles. Maybe getting back to this distance makes a lot of sense for this one. I would like this one considerably better at 3-1, Josh, if it weren't breaking from the 12.
1: Yeah, I think this horse has got the talent to win this race. You look at the speed figures, obviously looks to, at least on time form, looks to be the horse to beat in this spot, but you're getting the 12 post. And, you know, this is a horse that's been kind of forwardly placed, and, you know, coming from the 12 post, it's going to be kind of hard to get, I think, that type of position, you know, from that far outside post. But, you know, maybe it's going to work out for the horse. Maybe, you know, without it having to kind of rush up front, maybe it's going to be able to kind of, you know, sit maybe a better trip. I have a hard time taking a short price on this horse, but
0: I agree.
1: You know, especially what we're 0-7 to start already with this maiden horse. So like to look at maybe a more lightly raced horse like the 6 or even the 9. So just the horse that I think can win, horse that would make my tickets, you know, kind of similar to the 1 for me as well. Clark's Corner, I thought was kind of similar to the 12, where like, if I'm playing the turf pick 3, I'm probably using both the 1 and the 12 in those, but they're kind of like my last includes. If I was playing multiple tickets, I would definitely have more of the 6 and the 9 in these races.
0: He is Josh Rodriguez. Find him on the Wrong Lead podcast, in addition to his duties here on the Kentucky Racing Spotlight. Saratoga this week, yes, sir?
1: Yep, got a lot, got right. great card there, you know, 4 grade ones in a row.
0: Yep.
1: You know, and apparently the only way you can connect them is the pick 6, but hey, we'll talk about them.
0: Or a pair of pick 3s, I guess, if you wanted to. Josh is also my guest this week on the Horse Racing Happy Hour. If you haven't found me on that platform, very easy to go find that wherever you find your podcasts. We rate pretty well, so it won't be hard to find us if you just search the words Horse Racing Happy Hour. He's Josh Rodriguez. I'm Louis Urbeau, and this has been the Kentucky Racing Spotlight for August 7, 2026. We're presented by the Kentucky HBPA, who invites you this Sunday. If you are a college student, head on out on August 9th to Ellis Park, where they will have College Day. Bring your ID with you, at least some kind of identity that you are going to be a full-time student this fall, and they would love to have you for all of their different giveaways, iPads, iPods, not iPods, but the what are they called, Josh? The
1: AirPods.
0: AirPods. Thank you, Josh. I'm a very old man. And tons of gift card giveaways as well. Would love to see you out there on Ellis Park Derby Day this Sunday. Is it Groupie Doll Day? Is it Cowboy Jones Day? It's probably Ellis Park Derby Day. Yeah. I don't know. It's College Day. Go be a college student. He's Josh. I'm Louie. And this has been the Kentucky Racing Spotlight for August 7th, 2026. Good luck with those wagers this weekend.

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6: One of the rarest and most exciting feats in all of baseball is when a player hits for the cycle, connecting for a single, double, triple, and home run all in one game. Hitting for the cycle is about as rare as a no-hitter. And only a handful of players have ever done it three times in their career. The very first to do so, John Riley of the Cincinnati Reds, on this date, August 6, 1890, when he hit for the cycle against Pittsburgh. Riley had done it twice before, both in 1883 in the same week. Riley, whose middle name was Good, John Good Riley, sure lived up to his name with this third cycle, this August 6, 1890, this date in Reds baseball.
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9: Rain is the story so far. Three games delayed by rain, including the Braves and the Yankees in the Bronx, where Atlanta is going for its ninth win in a row. Mets duly the Pirates 1-0 in the second.
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12: Friday. So for you, you can sleep in your own bed, hang out with the missus and the kids.
13: Damn it, Freddie, I'm going to get right into it. I told my wife she better have them kids in bed by a certain time. Hey, yo, okay. It's Love Friday. It's me and her night. It's Love Friday. When I get that feeling, have them babies
11: Love
13: in that
11: Friday.
13: Bed by a certain time.
12: Why did I open that door?
13: Pause, my brother. I'm at home. It's Love Friday. Put them chillin' in the bed by a certain time and come on to daddy mama. I got this 5-hour energy, baby. It's time to rock and roll.
11: This is Freddie and Harry.

0: Freddie Coleman, and welcome to the best show on your radio. It's Love Friday, Freddie and Harry. 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Always tell that smart speaker to play ESPN Radio. Oh, don't worry. We got some questions. Harry Douglas got some answers, and that equals entertainment value that you have to pay good money for, but you don't have to. That comes your way in about 5 minutes. And I got a question involving Harry Douglas and also two of our other horsemen, Shannon Penn and Nick Carty. It is Braves Yankees weekend. Right now, game one of that series in a weather delay at Yankee Stadium. So we got the two Yankee fans, Nick Carty and Shannon Penn, on one side, and brother Harry Douglas. Your Atlanta Braves about to play them. Boy, you've been crowing. You've been about how, what the Braves going to do to the Yankees and put that stank on them and treat them like eggs in a nest, that whole nine yards. Before I get to the Yankees fans about their rebuttal, how big of a threat are your Braves to the Los Angeles Dodgers in the National League?
1: I think they're a massive threat, Freddie. Now, do we have the pitching that some of these other teams have? No. I'm not going to sit up here and act like we do. Like, Chris Sale has been unbelievable, but we know in order to go on a deep run, you have to have quality guys starting across the board. It just can't be one person. So I still want to know who's going to be those other guys that can consistently step up and pose a threat when you're going against a Los Angeles Dodgers baseball team or Chicago Cubs or Milwaukee Brewers, because we know those guys do have the pitching. Mm-hmm. But I still have faith in my baseball team.
0: Okay.
1: What I love about the Atlanta Braves, we're going through a little funk for a while. Kind of the funk that, I won't say to the extent of the Los Angeles Dodgers right now, but then we instantly came out of it. We're on an 8-game win streak right now, currently tied with the Boston Red Sox for the longest win in Major League Baseball at the moment. We're the second team to reach 70 wins in Major League Baseball as well. And a very key component to our baseball team, he wasn't there when we won the World Series back in 2021 because he tore his ACL, but Ronald Acuna Jr., and in the last, I would say, 5 games, he's hit 3 home runs. But it's not just him. Also, Matt Olson has hit 3 home runs in the last 5 games. Of course, we have people up and down our lineup as well. Ozzie Albies is going to be someone you can consistently count on. Michael Harris,
0: yeah,
1: the second, is someone you can consistently count on. So I'm not worried about our offense. For me, when you get to playoff baseball, that's where your pitching has to be outstanding.
0: Absolutely. I think the one advantage the Brewers have on your team is their pitching.
1: Oh, yeah.
0: But I worry about a team where their best hitter is batting .277, Jackson Chourio. If you're having that kind of, I don't want to call it lackluster hitting, because I would never say a team has lackluster hitting and they have the most wins right now in the National League when it comes to Milwaukee Brewers. But that eventually catches up to you, which puts a lot more stress on your pitching. That Braves offense, they seem like they can win 4-3 games, 14-13 games. That can be sustainable, especially when the Braves won 8 in a row. That can be more sustainable against a Dodgers team that has assembled their crew, will meet you outside, just like on Chappelle's show. But the one thing that can slow the Dodgers down, we saw last year, was pitching. The Blue Jays had them right where they wanted them, and the Dodgers were able to find a way to escape that and make it back-to-back championships.
1: Now, Freddie. The last time we talked about my Braves, I think it was last week.
0: Mm-hmm.
1: They played the Washington Nationals.
0: Yes, they did.
1: And what was that pitcher's name who's done outstanding this season?
0: Griffin.
1: I can't remember.
0: Griffin. Oh. Foster Griffin.
1: He got traded.
0: We know.
1: He got traded after the Braves treated him like that pinata I was warning you about.
0: He's probably going to get traded anyway.
1: Coleman, am I right or am I wrong?
0: Even if he threw a one-hit shutout, he's going to get traded anyway.
1: Am I right or am I wrong, Freddie?
0: You're not wrong at all.
1: Tonight, this ball game, I'm not too far. I'm right here at the studio in New York City, ladies and gentlemen. And not too far is Yankee Stadium in the Bronx. Mm-hmm. Now, I was going to go to the game tonight, Freddie.
0: On a Friday night in New York?
1: But I also had to remember that our show ends at 8 o'clock and not 7 o'clock anymore.
0: Even if it ended at 6 o'clock on a Friday night in New York, get crossed down to the Bronx? Please.
1: Oh,
0: you
1: wow.
0: might have gotten it by the third inning.
1: Jeez.
0: Friday night in New York in the summer. Traffic? Good luck to you.
1: Dang, yeah, that would have been terrible there for me.
0: Yeah.
1: But tonight, Shannon Penn, don't act like you're excluded from the conversation. And also Nick Carty.
0: There you go. I'm a layout right now.
1: Shannon Penn, Nick Carty. Let's bring in Nick Carty. Let me bring in Nick.
2: Hey,
1: Nick,
2: Harry.
1: Real quick. How you doing, Nick?
2: I'm doing great. I dare you to say a bad word about the Yankees pitching tonight.
1: Just relax.
3: Oh, he'll take that.
1: Who was supposed to be pitching tonight for the New York Yankees?
2: One Max Fried will be taking the mound, and they're in a current delay, so in a little bit.
1: See, what I love about the Yankees and their manager, they know that Max Fried used to be in a Braves uniform. And they're allowing Max Fried to go out there on that mound tonight. And what I love about it even more is that our lineup is just unbelievable. So the same way that we treated that pitcher for the Washington Nationals, like a little pinata.
3: Oh, boy.
1: We're going to treat Max.

0: freed tonight like that same little pinata. And we're going to go ahead and go in the Bronx. We're going to walk in that trap, and we're going to take over that trap. That's what's going to happen tonight.
1: All right, well, we'll cut that, play it back on Monday.
0: you won't be here, Nick.
1: You were talking. I'll show up for that. Talking about that 2021 World Series, Acuna wasn't there. You're correct. Freed was the main reason they won the World Series, so I have no issue with Freed taking the mound. Tomorrow will be Gerrit Cole, Cy Young winner. Sunday will be Cam Schlittler. Check with 3 months, he'll be a Cy Young winner. They have the best bullpen in baseball, so this isn't the Nationals, this isn't the Marlins. I'm not saying the Yankees are going to win because they can't score more than one run, but the Braves aren't going to score that many either. So it'll be a good interleague showdown in the Bronx.
0: You know what? I just want to check something very quickly.
2: Well, while you do that, Shannon Penn, I'm surprised you're this quiet.
0: We'll check something.
3: I'm just taking it all in. Okay. You know, I'm just taking it all in.
2: Uh-huh.
0: Let me see.
3: Mm-hmm. Mm-hmm. Just take it all in. He talk all he want. You know, it's all good.
0: Okay.
3: You know,
0: so let me go back in history. Let me see what the Yankees were able to do.
2: History.
0: Well, no. I'm just saying.
3: Oh, go back in history. You said 1999. Is that what you said?
0: If you got to go back to 1999, I mean, I wouldn't even make a case. Let's go back to 2025. This whole segment about to be about the New York Yankees. Let's go back to 2025. Because everybody expected you guys to be in the World Series, but you know who showed up? It was the Toronto Blue Jays. See, you couldn't even get
1: past. How'd the Braves do last postseason?
0: Just listen to me. Mm-hmm. Don't talk about a team that's won more recently than yours.
2: No, hold on a second.
0: Let's go to 2024. Y'all gonna let me finish today. No, let's go to 2024.
2: Before you use parameters,
0: I seen the New York Yankees in the World Series.
2: Uh-huh. They got there more recently.
1: We weren't playing the Braves.
2: Exactly.
0: Yeah, you're right, you wasn't.
2: Who wasn't there?
0: But you also couldn't beat a team that we beat.
1: Not that year.
2: This is his Atlanta Hawks theory. Well, if it wasn't for our team, that team wouldn't have won the World Series or the NBA playoffs. That's his Hawks theory.
1: How about the 2023 Braves that had one of the best regular season records, one of the best regular season offenses of all time? Ooh. They really showed out against the Phillies.
0: Can you tell me, Nick, the last time the Yankees won a World Series? Could you tell me?
1: It was 2009.
0: Damn.
2: Mm-hmm.
0: 2009. 2000, that's the year my brother got drafted.
1: You wanted
0: to
1: bring up history. I'm okay. We'll check back on Monday.
0: That's the same year my brother Tony Douglas got drafted in the first round to the New York Knickerbockers.
2: Mm-hmm.
0: 2009.
2: I love your unshakable faith and confidence.
0: 2009.
2: I love your unshakable faith and confidence when your teams don't win.
0: I got drafted in 2008. 2009. I know a World Series victory is on your mind. If you got to go back to 2009.
2: Well, put it this way. Yankees fans, is World Series a bust? Usually for teams in Atlanta, it's playoffs a bust.
1: They're just happy to be here, Freddie.
2: They really are. They're happy to get the orange slices.
0: Right.
1: They're happy that the Knicks beat them so that they're relevant and talked about.
2: The pink cotton candy.
0: We were happy.
2: Uh-huh.
0: To win a World Series more recent than the New York Yankees. You're right.
1: Not the New York Knicks. When did the Knicks win?
2: Oh, that's right.
0: They just won this past year.
2: Attaboy. Attaboy, Nick Carty. Knicks in five.
0: You won't win it next year.
2: Neither will your team.
0: We might.
2: And there might nothing. You might lose to somebody else that might win the championship.
0: If you got to go all the way back to 2009 to make Freddie, yeah. I don't even know why you in this cup.
2: Because I can't be.
0: You know what? Let me check something quick. Very quickly.
2: Don't worry about checking about the Mets. No one's even talking about the Mets.
0: No, Freddie, let me check this very quickly. I want to see what the Mets, because they have an unbelievable payroll right now.
2: Yeah, it doesn't matter in terms of recent history and everything like that. If that tickles your fancy and excites your soul, congratulations.
0: 50-66.
2: Exactly. We get it. We understand it. But at the same time, your team has all the capability. If they don't get to the World Series and win it or be a threat to the Dodgers, Nick's going to clip this, and he's going to play it endlessly on loop for you.
0: Listen, Nick can't clip anything.
2: Why not?
0: Major League Baseball-wise until the New York Yankees, and this time, could win a World Series.
2: Man, you better hope it's not a three-game sweep. Nick's going to text you on the hour every hour this weekend.
0: Still got to do it in the postseason.
2: That's okay. Same thing goes for your team.
0: Got to get there.
1: Knicks have beaten the Braves 8 straight World Series games.
2: Tune in for baseball action this Sunday. Not involving the Yankees and the Braves, but the San Diego Padres hosting the Houston Astros. Coverage begins at 7:30 Eastern Time, 4:30 in the West Coast on ESPN Radio as well as the ESPN app.
4: Freddie's got some questions.
2: Who's your team? That's what I want to know.
4: Lucky for him, Harry's got the answers.
0: You heard that, I'm pretty cool.
2: I heard it.
4: This is Freddie's Questions,
2: mm-hmm.
4: Harry's Answers.
2: Double mm-hmm. So what's it going to be for Harry Douglas as he threw so many questions at Braves fans, Yankees fans, Mets fans, because that's what he does. Well, now we flip the tables a little bit. That's why it's called Freddie's Questions and Harry's Answers. So let's get it going.
4: Number one.
2: Which division in the NFL has the most questions?
0: That's a good one. That is a very, very good one, Freddie. Let's see. Mm-hmm. I'll go the AFC South.
2: Oh, really?
0: And here's why.
2: Okay.
0: Question marks for the Houston Texans, who I believe have the best defense in the league. But the question mark is, what version of C.J. Stroud are we going to get? That's a major question mark, because if C.J. Stroud is playing like he did in his rookie season, it would not surprise me if the Houston Texans are in the Super Bowl.
4: Number two, you go
0: to the Indianapolis Colts. That's a football team that started 8-2 a year ago and then lost 7 straight games when Daniel Jones tore his Achilles versus the Jacksonville Jaguars. So what does Daniel Jones look like coming back this season for 2026? Because we know his head coach and his general manager, both of those guys are on the hot seat. When you get to the Jacksonville Jaguars, Travis Etienne is no longer there. He was a massive part of their offensive system and what they wanted to do.
2: Sure.
0: Can we get 2 consistent years from Trevor Lawrence? And then you go to the Tennessee Titans. I think this is a team that can surprise a lot of people. Cam Ward now has the weaponry from a skill position standpoint. Cardale Tate was the first wide receiver taken in the 2026 NFL draft. But then you also have Calvin Ridley, and they brought in Jalen Waddle. Brian Daboll is their offensive coordinator. So I think there are a lot of things that you have questions about in the AFC South.
4: Number two.
2: Which newly signed running back, when it comes to Jonathan Taylor in Indianapolis, Jahmyr Gibbs in Detroit, or Bijan Robinson in Atlanta, will live up to his new money more?
0: I'm going to go Bijan Robinson, because I think he is the best player of all these running backs. Top 10 player in the league, but the ability to make people miss in the foxhole, in very closed in spaces, out in the open field with 3 guys in front of him. What he brings to the pass game as well. And then I think because we have so many question marks at the quarterback position for the Atlanta Falcons, they're going to have to lean on and rely on Bijan Robinson, I think, more than others.
4: Number three.
2: Which quarterback do you believe in more to bounce back? Jordan Love in Green Bay or Jaden Daniels in Washington?
0: Oh, that's a great question, Freddie. Wow. Oh, man.
2: Is it butterscotch or is it caramel?
0: Ooh.
2: Which one?
0: I'm going to go with... Oh, that's tough. I'm going to go with Jaden Daniels.
2: Okay.
0: I'm going to go with Jaden Daniels.
2: Why?
0: Because he now has that number 2 wide receiver. And we can't sleep on Chig Okonwu, like the tight end, very athletic tight end that they have as well, too.
2: 56 catches, 10 yards per catch, 7 touchdowns last year.
0: Yeah, so I'm going to go Jaden Daniels.
2: Good question, by the way. Better answer.
4: Number 4.
2: In the 10 years you played in the NFL, what was your favorite training camp moment?
0: I would say rooming with my wide receiver brethren.
2: Really?
0: Man, we used to have so much fun. Come in, playing cards, just fellowshipping as a group. And the way the Atlanta Falcons training camp is set up, Arthur Blank built apartment complexes in the back of the complex.
2: Okay.
0: And there are 4 people, you know, to a unit, but you had your own separate room with the TV in there and everything. So,
2: wow.
0: Oh, yeah. Like, massive living room, kitchen, everything. But we used to have fun, and we did everything together already as it was. I also bring up another scenario. Like, I got drafted with Matt Ryan and Sam Baker offensively. So we did everything together. So if one made a decision, the other two were making that same decision as well, too. So
2: the ultimate one for all and all for one, huh?
0: Oh, yeah.
2: That's fantastic. I never heard that story, as a matter of fact. You guys are living large in training camp. On and off the field. He's Harry Douglas. I'm Freddie Coleman. Thanks for joining us on Love Friday, Freddie and Harry. Hit us up on the socials at Coleman ESPN and at HDouglas83. Don't forget about the Freddie and Harry calling line, 888-SAY-ESPN, 888-729-3776. HD is bullish on the Baltimore Ravens. Wait until you hear how I believe that he shouldn't be bullish. on the Baltimore Ravens in 2026. 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
16: 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We're

0: It is Love Friday. Freddie and Harry, thank you very much. He's Harry Douglas. I'm Freddie Coleman on ESPN Radio, the ESPN app, and Sirius XM Channel 80. Brother Harry Douglas is bullish on the Baltimore Ravens, but should he really about their chances when it comes to the Super Bowl?
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3: I'm Jameson Hensley with the Ravens. The biggest story here in Baltimore is, with all of the changes that the Ravens have made this offseason, is this the season that Lamar Jackson finally reaches the Super Bowl? Jackson told me that the urgency to win a championship increases every year that he fails to do so. He also believes his best football is still ahead of him. Why? Jackson said, because each and every year you're getting older, your mind is getting sharper.

0: Jackson is entering a critical stage of his career. 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
2: So, Brother Harry Douglas, you're bullish on this team getting to the Super Bowl. They're your pick to get out of the AFC to get to said Super Bowl. So, give us reasons for optimism. Why do you believe in the Baltimore Ravens?
3: I'm going to go with their head coach, Jesse Minter. And what he's been able to do throughout his career from a coaching standpoint, he's coached within this organization prior to going back and being the head coach. He won a national championship as defensive coordinator at Michigan. He had a very successful defense for the Los Angeles Chargers, coaching for John Harbaugh's brother, Jim Harbaugh. And I just thought he did a phenomenal job of putting guys in position so they can have success and doing a great job of exploiting the strengths of these players and never exploiting the weaknesses of their game. So when I look at the Baltimore Ravens, who have players on their defensive line, linebacker group, and then also in their secondary, I won't be surprised if this defense is a top 10 defense in the NFL for 2026. So he's my reason for optimism.
2: What's your reason for concern?
3: I'm going to go with new offensive coordinator Declan Doyle. And it's only because he hasn't called plays in the NFL yet. Okay. He was the offensive coordinator last year in Chicago, but we all know Ben Johnson called the plays. Now, what I am encouraged about, well, you have a two-time MVP that you're going to be calling plays for. You have Derrick Henry in the backfield. They just read up Zay Flowers, and you still have Mark Andrews. But at the same time, you know, calling plays for an entire game, for an entire season, is different than being an offensive coordinator when the head coach is calling plays. So that's my concern.
2: Most important non-quarterback.
3: I'm going to go with Derrick Henry. He's still a damn good running back in this league, but that run game in Baltimore has to be at the forefront of everything that they do.
2: One word that best describes the Ravens right now is
3: when. When is it going to happen?
2: I was going to say W-H-E-N or W-I-N.
3: Oh, yeah. W-H-E-N. When is it going to happen?
2: Real quick, 10 seconds. This season will be a success for them if?
3: If the defense is hitting on all cylinders. It's that simple.
2: Look at you in 3 seconds or less. Well done by Harry Douglas and Freddie Coleman. It is Love Friday, Freddie and Harry, and ESPN Radio, the ESPN app, and SiriusXM Channel 80. Harry Douglas went to the gym today to get his workout on, and there were some gym criminals and gym violators. Who is the worst person at the gym? 888-SAY-ESPN, 888-729-3776. You get a chance to take over the nation, and you can do that next.
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5: 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NASCAR George.
6: Last week, y'all had Bigfoot Bailey on filling in for you, Marty Smith. He's talking about you're going to get two donkeys, and I've met this Bigfoot Bailey. And let me tell you one thing. I think you should get a polar bear as a pet because he's as big as a polar bear and as mean as a polar bear.
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0: Center. I'm Ed Benk, and we start with news from the NFL. Colts cornerback Cam Taylor-Britt must serve a one-game suspension to start the season without pay. The league says Taylor-Britt violated the league's personal conduct policy. Last year, he agreed to a plea agreement from a reckless driving arrest. The Titans have given Peter Skoronski an extension. According to the NFL Network's Ian Rappaport, the deal is for 4 years to $100 million, making Skoronski the highest-paid guard of the league. It includes $88 million guaranteed. The agent for Bills guard Osiris Torrance told ESPN's Adam Schefter and the NFL Network's Ian Rappaport the Bills have given Torrance a four-year contract extension. Coach Andy Reid says quarterback Patrick Mahomes is unlikely to play in the preseason. Meanwhile, at Commanders camp, Coach Dan Quinn says he's excited about the addition of Stephon Diggs and the leadership the veteran wide receiver will provide for his team.
1: Definitely fired up to welcome Stephon Diggs to the team, and he's a tremendous player. We know that, but what I've heard more and more this week is about what kind of leader he's been to the younger players and on teams that he's been a part of and the energy he brings.
0: The first full weekend of the preseason will be next weekend. To baseball, where A's GM David Force and the team have mutually parted ways. He joined the organization back in 2000. The Twins have placed pitcher Joe Ryan on the 15-day injured list. He has a left glute strain. Six games were supposed to be underway at this point. Four are in a rain delay. One of the games not in a delay in Boston. The Red Sox and A's are scoreless. Boston going for its ninth straight victory.
2: Hey, it's Michelle Smallman, and coming up Monday, we continue to go two-a-days with the Rams and the Chiefs. I'll tell you why one of these teams won't make the playoffs. It's Unsportsmanlike, 6 a.m. Eastern, right here on ESPN Radio, ESPN 2, and ESPNU.
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5: He's Harry Douglas and Freddie Coleman. 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The Betrayal of Shohei Ohtani is presented by Gusto. So the reason we're asking you at 888-729-3776, who is the worst person at the gym involved? Brother Harry Douglas did a fantastic job as usual on Get Up. Had a chance to hang with Joe Fortenbaugh, Mike Tannenbaum, Tim Hasselbeck, all the mascots, part of the Mascot Hall of Fame, and the crew. So after something like that, he had a little bit of adrenaline still going on. Wanted to get a little workout in. Decided to take a, like, just like in the movie, decided to take a stroll to go get his workout on. And when he got there, at the warming up, that's when all gym violators and gym criminals, HD, broke loose.
6: Yeah, just some very disturbing things that occurred. Number one, if you're going to use a workout machine, they either have sanitizer wipes in there or they have spray bottles with paper towels so you can wipe off the equipment. One lady, sweaty as all outdoors, get off the machine, and me and another guy are sitting there watching her. We're thinking she's going to go over and get the stuff to wipe down the machine. No, she just goes to the next machine.
5: Nasty girl.
6: Another instance that happened today, Freddie Coleman, a lady is doing the lat pull-down machine.
5: Right.
6: And she does a set and literally sits down for about 10 or 15 minutes before her next set while she's on her phone on social media. Mm-mm. Just god-awful terrible. And then I seen seven people in the gym today. I counted. Because once I seen the third person, I said, well, I'm going to keep counting now.
5: Right.
6: I seen seven people in the gym today working out with jeans on. Wranglers, Levi's, whatever you want to call them. Working out with one of them got on the treadmill with their jeans on. I don't understand it.
5: I'm trying not to. I want to try to make sure this is a distant memory based on what you just said. Nick Cardi, one of our horsemen, and he likes to work out like I do, you do, Shannon Penn does. Who is the worst person at the gym when you go to the gym to get your workout on?
7: It's been a long time since I've been in a public gym. Thankfully, I use the ESPN gym, right. Which is everybody's well-behaved here. Nobody's losing their job.
5: True.
7: It's occasionally it's just the old dudes who just let it all show. It's just like, come on, man. Like I'm just there trying to, you know, switch sneakers, go, you know, just get ready for the workout. And then you look and you're like, okay. Good morning.
6: It was cold that day.
7: Just like, come on. Like, there's changing rooms. We don't need to be seeing all that.
5: God bless you. Tell the truth. As HD says, tell the truth and shame the devil.
6: Shame the devil.
5: Especially those gym criminals that could be one of you. So who is the worst person at the gym? It's time for you to weigh in on the Freddie and Harry call-in line at 888-SAY-ESPN, 888-729-3776. Tony in Tennessee, who is that worst person at the gym?
8: Hey, Harry, what you know about the Highlands up in Louisville?
6: I know everything about the Highlands. I know a couple people that live up there.
8: That's my favorite part of town. Great restaurants.
6: Yeah.
8: Hey, guys, the worst person at the gym is the person, the bougie person that wipes down the equipment before they work off because of our germs, but then doesn't wipe it off after they work out. And the second one is the person that's on their cell phone in between sets, like you just mentioned, for 5 or 10 minutes, holding everybody up, especially at busy times of day, you know, the rush hour. Those are my worst people in the gym.
5: Now, I've never heard of the one where you wipe down the equipment before you start and then don't wipe it down after you finish.
6: I've seen some of those today, too.
5: Really?
7: Lock them up.
5: Completely.
6: But it just lets me know. So you have the awareness to wipe it off before you use it, but you're too lazy to wipe it off when you're done.
5: Or maybe you think that everybody needs your germs, but you don't need anybody else's germs. Wow, that's like plastic stripes. That don't match. Dustin in Arkansas. Woo Pig. Dustin, who is the worst person at the gym?
9: Woo Pig. Hey, Mr. Coleman, I did just want to say that my girlfriend, Raven, appreciated the nice things that you said about her the last time I called. So thank you for your kindness.
5: Dustin, we're here to help you out on Love Friday because that's what we do.
9: Let me tell you guys, the worst person at the gym isn't even a gym. It's the broken machines and the management who won't do a damn thing to get them fixed anytime soon.
6: Dustin sounds passionate about this one, too.
5: See, I'm with Dustin. I mean, I lost count how many times I would go to the gym, and there's always a favorite apparatus that people like to use. Mm-hmm. And then you see the out of order sign. Then you come back a week later, the out of order sign is still there. And then you come back 3 or 4 days later, the person working on it didn't fix it, and the out of order sign is still on there. I'm thinking, get new mechanics then.
6: Yeah, that would suck. Ooh. Especially if it's a favorite machine that a lot of people love to use too.
5: I understand that's probably why it's out of order. Everybody's using it. But if you know that that's the kind of person that want to be on that machine, get it done.
6: That part.
5: Fix it. It's not hard. Rich in North Carolina, as we say here, North Kakalaki. Rich, who is the worst person at the gym?
10: What's going on, fellas? Look, I'm trying to call every day, so that way I'm going to be one of our favorites in North Carolina, Richie Rich. That's my goal right now, so just know that.
5: Okay.
10: All right. One of the ones I hate is when people put the 25s on 35s, you know, the dumbbells, and they don't re-rack them in the right place. That annoys me like crazy, but just like you guys were talking about, the old heads who stay butt naked, it's not just that. It's when they try to have a conversation. I'm like, what are we talking about, man? I'm trying to listen on Sportsmanlike right now. Like, don't ask me how my workout was. Like, this is not conversation territory at all. So that I can't stand. Like, put some clothes on and then maybe we could talk.
6: And everyone out there, you can check out on Sportsmanlike.
5: That's right.
6: From 6 a.m. to 10 a.m. Monday through Friday. Evan Cohen, Michelle Smallman, Chris Canty.
5: No doubt.
6: Make sure you tune in to watch them and also listen to them.
5: Yeah, by the way, Rich, you are one of our new favorites, homie.
6: Yes, you are.
5: You didn't have to beg, borrow, steal. Just being you and being that kind of phone caller, that puts you in that room. So Rich in North Carolina.
6: I think it's always been weird, like if someone's naked and trying to have a conversation with you. Like, I don't want to have a conversation with you if you don't have any clothes on.
5: Especially if there are no blue lights and Barry White around.
11: Yeah. Love Friday.
5: Thank you.
6: If it's not... Yeah, that kind of setting.
5: Don't bring Love Friday to the gym. I'm not looking for that kind of Love Friday at the gym.
6: I don't like you that much, man.
5: Exactly. I don't even like you that little. Period. Boundaries. We go from North Kakalaki to South Kakalaki. That's the home of Damien. Damien, who is the worst person at the gym?
12: Oh, man. Thanks. Love the show. Harry took mine. So, actually, you guys did a topic a year ago or so. worst friends to play pickup basketball with, and I had a good one I couldn't get through, so okay. I'm going to do one for that since Harry took mine.
5: Go ahead.
12: It's your big friends, you know, your overweight friends that try to hang out by the three-point line. Man, get your big behind under the basket. Don't be shooting threes.
6: Damian, you're 1,000% correct.
5: Man.
6: Oh, we
5: man.
6: Have too many guards out here. Get your butt down in that post.
5: You know what it is? And this all really got started with big dudes doing that when Magic Johnson first came on the scene. And he started handling the ball. And every big guy said, I can be like Magic Johnson. And disastrous results always ended. Now we got big guys trying to be a thick version of Steph Curry. and don't let them hit the first shot.
6: Oh,
5: they hit the first shot. Oh, my God.
6: I'm open.
5: Yeah, you're never going to see the ball again. You could be wide open, and we're going to use the gym term here, old man naked under the rim. And if he hit his first shot from three, and, you know, he's a beef truck, you're never going to see that ball again, dude.
6: I agree.
5: Never again. But people not wiping down equipment at the gym, that just boggles my mind.
6: Lazy people, nasty people. What?
5: Keep going.
6: We're not raised right people.
5: I'll let you know you're wrong. Keep going. Nick in Memphis, Tennessee. Nick at 888-729-3776. Nick the Quick, who is the worst person at the gym?
13: Hey, what's going on, guys?
5: What's going on?
13: My thing is, I hate the guys that, like, are excessive grunters. You know, like, everybody lets out a little bit of steam when we're working out. You know, it makes a lot of sense. But those guys that are, like, so loud or so obnoxious that it's, like, distracting for your workout
6: so
13: kind of bothers me.
6: Very quick, Nick, can you... I haven't heard people like that at the gym. Can you give us an example of what you're talking about, please?
13: It's like, you know, if the weight's too much for you, you know, just lower it down a bit.
5: Yeah, what he said. And the YMCA in Southington, where I usually go work out, they have what they call the grunt side of that gym and then the normal people side. It's all the muscle heads, all the Tommy testosterones going over there, looking at themselves in the mirror, yelling at the mirror. There's a special gym for them. Yeah, just go over there with the rest of them and stay over there. The people actually know what they're doing on the other side. Those are the people that are exercising for their own benefit, not trying to show off being Tommy testosterone.
6: Yeah, I don't want to be about people grunting at the gym.
5: You know what would be worse? The people grunting at the gym. And then the naked old man in the sauna grunting in front of you.
11: Ugh. Love Friday.
6: Nick, stop.
5: What you said.
7: Harry told me that I didn't hit it enough.
5: Speaking of love, Love Friday meaning love in Arizona. Love what you got for the worst person at the gym, my friend.
14: Hey, what's up, Freddie and Harry, man? Been a minute, man. On Love Friday.
6: That's right.
14: When you have love. Okay.
11: Love Friday.
14: My man with that Bengay on.
5: Ooh.
14: Man, if you're so, stay home. If you're so, stay home. You got the high socks on, headband, weight belt, and gloves.
6: Now, I seen one of those guys today at the gym.
5: Uh-huh.
6: I'm going to tell you exactly what he had on.
5: What he had on?
6: He had on a black tank top with black shorts. He had his gloves on.

0: Okay. He had a bald head, but he did not have the headband on. But he was one of those old strong dudes that just
1: you don't want to mess with.
0: Yes. He doesn't. He didn't look like he was strong. But by some of the things that he was actually doing in there, you know he's strong.
1: You explain the word plyometrics to him, he can tell exactly where that word came from.
0: Agreed.
1: That's that kind of guy. And those kind of guys I don't mind, as long as they don't inhale Ben Gay and put all over themselves to keep themselves from being sore. I don't mind those guys because I don't want to be one of those guys at my age.
0: Someone told me that I'm probably describing Freddie.
1: No, you're not. There's no way that Freddie Coleman's going to a gym smelling like Ben Gay. I can promise you.
0: Minus the Ben Gay.
1: I'm probably that guy.
0: Strong. Yeah.
1: You get there, you're going to get to. You don't mind having conversations with people.
0: But you look strong, though, Freddie. Well, this guy today, he didn't look strong.
1: Oh, he didn't look strong at all?
0: But when he started doing some of the things that he was doing.
1: Yeah.
0: So I'm going to explain to you exactly what he was doing. He had his back up against a bench. And he was bridging up.
1: Right.
0: But also had 345 plates on his chest and was bench pressing it.
1: Really?
0: Yes.
1: It's pretty good strength, though.
0: But I was saying to myself, like, why is he doing that? all the things in there to do, that's something he's accustomed to doing.
1: That sounds like a military drill. That's what that sounds like, that kind of military.
0: Didn't look strong, but you can tell by the things he was doing. Yeah. He was actually strong.
1: Okay.
2: All right. I figured it out. After listening to these conversations for 3 hours, I figured it out. I'm surprised no one has ever thought about this.
1: What's that?
2: It comes to gyms and workout equipment and the whole nine, right?
1: Mm-hmm.
2: Somebody should create an app in which you can book an appointment to use those machines. So you can book a session on those machines. So you know, hey, 6 a.m., from 6 a.m. to 6:10, I got this machine. Whatever. So then you already know, hey, my man, hey, 6:09, 6:10, hey, it's my time. You book your time so then you don't have to wait. So then you can map out your entire workout day and book appointment times for those specific machines
1: and keep it
2: moving.
1: When that app happens, I need you to do me a favor. I need you to bring your phone and videotape this instance. This way you can record the reservation, the fight, the arrest, and the first 6 hours of that trial that's going to happen.
0: I actually think that's not a bad idea.
1: People are
0: on their phones entirely too much in the gym anyway.
1: I agree. It's a great idea. But we live on planet Earth.
0: Yeah, you're right.
1: We just talked about the worst of people in the gym. You think having the reservation and that person's got to wind it up, that's going to fly? Like I said, Shannon, when that app happens, bring your phone and record it because I want the reservation, the fight, the arrest, and the first 6 hours of that trial. All that will happen in sequential order. We live on planet Earth. And I promise you, that would be going viral on TikTok immediately.
0: May come up with that app on my own.
1: Why not? Make some money. And come up with the app. That channel had the video of the app. This way we could all make money as far as that goes. Many will call 888-729-3776, but only can one be considered our call of the week. That comes your way next on Love Friday, Freddie and Harry. He's Harry Douglas. I'm Freddie Coleman with Shannon Penn and Nick Carty on ESPN Radio, the ESPN app, and SiriusXM Channel 80.
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1: Hey, it's Michelle Smallman, and coming up Monday, we continue to go two-a-days with the Rams and the Chiefs. 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
0: James in San Diego. Better move for a championship. I think it's LeBron and the 76ers. HD believes it's Myles Garrett to the Los Angeles Rams. There's also Tariq Skubal going to the Dodgers. James, let's say you're in America's greatest city.
3: What's up, fellas?
0: What's up,
3: you
0: homie?
3: Know, my voice is kind of hoarse because, you know, I walk around San Diego. I go to the beach. I go on the basketball court. And they look at me and frown because I start singing.
4: Start spreading the news.
3: I just walk through here. You know, like, they're like, you know, I got my little Bronx stuff on, you know what I'm saying? And they're like,
4: start spreading.
3: And they talk to them, so, you know, they're like, oh, man, here we go. I'm like, that's right. 53 years. Anyway, to answer your question, which is the most simplest question in the world, it is LeBron James by a long shot. Why? Where was LeBron going? Where was he pictured to go? He was pictured to go to so many different teams, but he needed a team that he can mentally manipulate. Okay? Here goes, I'm Joel Embiid, and I only want to play a couple of games a week. I'm Jalen Brown, and I need to be a man. And I look up to LeBron, Tyrese Maxey, and, you know, he's the greatest of all time. So he's got three, so he got three clowns that he can manipulate into anything he wants. And the only thing he's going to do is manipulate, because he couldn't do, he,
4: well, if the Knicks would have lost, you know, I would have played with them. But they won the championship. Yeah, and we immediately start thinking about the Knicks. Why?
3: Because, in the words of AEW MJF, who named it first, and then Big Perk named it second. He knew he couldn't come to New York because he would have had to deal with the Triple B, Big Body Brunson.
5: Start spreading the news.
0: That's going to be one of my favorite calls of all time.
5: I agree, Freddie.
0: Man,
5: that was.

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1: They may not be the top stories of the day.
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1: But you need to be in the know. 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
0: The Hall of Fame induction ceremony happening tomorrow. We had the Hall of Fame game last night. Catch the Hall of Fame induction ceremony starting at 1 o'clock Eastern time tomorrow on ESPN and the NFL Network. Drew Brees, Larry Fitzgerald, Luke Kuechly, Adam Vinatieri, Roger Craig, the Pro Football Hall of Fame class of 2026. And Harry, you got a couple of connections involving the current Hall of Fame class about to be inducted tomorrow.
3: Yeah, I'll start with Drew Brees, man. Just an unbelievable player, but also I think a better man than he is player on the football field. And we all know what he means to the city of New Orleans. But after we played them one year in Atlanta, and I asked him in pregame, could I have his jersey after the game? And he said yes, and he actually broke a record. I can't remember which one it was, but he broke a record in that jersey during that game. That jersey's hanging up on my wall in my basement. And then Larry Fitzgerald, cool with him as well. I have his jersey hanging up on the wall. Luke Kuechly, I played against him a lot of times. He's had some really good battles with Luke Kuechly, but one of the smartest football players that I've ever been around in my life. Adam Vinatieri, besides me as a kid going to Super Bowls and watching him win them for the New England Patriots.
0: Mm-hmm. Right.
3: That's my connection there. And then Roger Craig, I was going through a lot of my cards that I have growing up, and I found three cards of Roger Craig. So all the cards that I found of people, I'm going to try to get all the people that are still living, Freddie, to sign these cards.
0: Sure.
3: So I can keep them and pass them on to my son.
0: It's pretty cool that Larry Fitzgerald, his son's going to induct him and present him tomorrow. It's one thing to have your family, but have one of your own present you to be inducted. That's a memory that no one in that family is going to forget. Tremendous stuff. But Drew Brees' son, I think, is inducting him too. Balen, who was there when they won the Super Bowl championship, holding him in his arms. I think Balen tomorrow, along with Sean Payton, are going to be presenting Drew Brees getting inducted into the Pro Football Hall of Fame in Canton, Ohio. So have a fantastic weekend. We can't wait to see you all again and hear from you all again on Reggae Monday. For Harry Douglas, Shannon Penn, Nick Carty, I'm Freddie Coleman. This has been Love Friday, Freddie and Harry on the mighty ESPN Radio. Take care. God bless as always. Keep cool.
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6: Brad Stevens. This guy has brought a great organization to Boston, taking over for Danny Ainge. He said specifically at this press conference when he got Paul George, we don't want two players taking up 70% of the salary cap. You currently have two players taking up 70% of the salary cap for the next 2 years. Go give the deal you got for Jaylen Brown to the Clippers. Take Kawhi. Who cares what happens after that?
1: Unsportsmanlike. 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

0: hired to fight, let somebody else fight for you. 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
5: 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NASCAR George.
6: Last week, y'all had Bigfoot Bailey on filling in for you, Marty Smith. He's talking about how you're going to get two donkeys, and I've met this Bigfoot Bailey. And let me tell you one thing. I think you should get a polar bear as a pet because he's as big as a polar bear and as mean as a polar bear.
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0: Center.
1: I'm Ed Bank, and we start with a suspension in the NFL. Colts quarterback Cam Taylor-Britt must sit out the first game of the regular season. The league says Taylor-Britt violated the league's personal conduct policy. He agreed to a plea agreement last year for a reckless driving arrest. The Titans have given Peter Skoronski an extension. According to the NFL Network's Ian Rappaport, the deal is for 4 years and $100 million, making Skoronski the highest-paid guard in the NFL. Coach Andy Reid says quarterback Patrick Mahomes is likely to sit out this preseason as he continues his recovery from a knee injury. Meanwhile, his new backup, Justin Fields, talked about how much he's learned from Mahomes since coming to Kansas City.
2: Any question that I have, like I said, I mean, he's been in this offense for, 10 years now, so he knows every little detail of it. But, you know, just the different little details in each concept, like I said, it's a little bit different to where I've been from. But, you know, any questions that popped up, he's explained it to me perfectly. So it's been, you know, great, like I said, just learning from him.
1: The first full weekend of the preseason will be next week. Now to baseball. A's GM David Forrest and the team have mutually parted ways. He'd been with the organization since 2000. His now former team is facing the red-hot Red Sox. Boston going for its ninth win in a row, leading at Fenway in the third 5-0. The other team going for win number 9 in a row, the Braves, but they were in a rain delay with the Yankees. In the Bronx, several other games also in rain delays, including the Phillies and Blue Jays. Reds and Nationals were in one. They are now underway. Angels lead the Marlins 1-0 as they play in the third. Brewers up 1-0 over the Twins. And the Guardians lead the White Sox 2-0 in the middle of the first inning.
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1: It's not just training camp, 11 on 11. It's actual football. Kind of actual football. It's the Hall of Fame game, though. That counts. We are going to see Carson Beck tonight for the Cardinals.
2: Great.
1: Now, that's about the only interesting thing happening in this game.
2: See, I disagree with that. I completely disagree with that by a million miles. Because you have so many people out there that I've been waiting since February for football. Tackle football is back. The ones that scream that they're not watching the Hall of Fame game tonight because they're too cool to watch the Hall of Fame game. They're the ones that are going to watch from start to finish.
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3: And it's knocking heads and talking trash. It's slinging mud.
1: They were knocking heads last night. The Hall of Fame game was football. It was on our television sets. It wasn't just Carson Beck, Ian. It was a little Haynes King. It was all those other names you threw out of the show yesterday I had never heard of. I'm sure that they were out there as well. It was good to have football back. Amber and Ian is presented to you by Progressive Insurance. You named all these
2: people. Have you never heard of Will Lee, corner of Texas A&M, a fourth-round pick? Are you kidding me?
1: Fine, but you named a lot of people last night. When you were talking about who you were interested in seeing, and 99% of them, I had no idea who you
2: Devontae
1: were talking about.
2: Devontae Smith, corner out of Notre Dame, who got hurt. You know, I mean, and when he was healthy, look, he proved he belonged, and he had a hell of a game last night.
1: Okay, yeah, but we weren't talking about top 10 picks that were making an appearance in the Hall.